0: Winning here with that man advantage, but it will be Pittsburgh that will clear. And the Jackets have to go the full 200 feet. The Jackets 0-for-1 on the power play. One shot so far. Kent Johnson. Johnson to Nyes. Matthew Nyes, a hard pass across the rink for Coyle. Tape to tape, Werenski lets it go. That was deflected just wide. Vantilli scanning. Toe the line for Werenski. Assisted on the Severson tally in the first. Vantilli, his wrist shot is answered by Murashov.
1: You can see all set up by a good entry, and I thought Kent Johnson did a really good job of reading the coverage on the entry as Pittsburgh was backed off the blue line. So he entered the zone. He's going to get deep in the zone here. You see him scanning. There he is. Look at all the space he had as those defenders backed off. An easy entry for the Blue Jackets here on this. And then Werenski with a good shot, which broke down coverage a little bit.
0: Jackets win another faceoff. Totally dominant in the first, Vantilli in particular. Kent Johnson. Johnson for Coyle. Coyle to Johnson. 27 to go in the power play chance. Johnson playing catch with Werenski. Angled over. Fantilli's one-timer. There's another block for Pittsburgh and Declan Carlisle. Little bumper play. Coyle to Fantilli. Floated down to Matthew Nyes. Nyes for Werenski. He fires off the top of the stick of Murashov. Holding the line is Werenski. Johnson in front for Nyes. Just missed. Penalty time coming to a close. Letang is out of the box right now. Jackets still on the attack, but it's thrown to open space. Letang is breaking up ice. Carlisle now trying to fire a pass to him, but it's going to be steered in and right back out by the Jackets and Werenski. Carving in. Hand off to Chushkin, then from the circle. On net from Fantilli. Tommy Novak in transition for Pittsburgh. Novak trying to sip one through Matejczuk. It's going to be Sean Monahan. He's going to bounce one to center. Monahan will play in his 900th game tomorrow night. Pursues the puck here in the corner. Now locates Severs. It dances across. Shoots one. Never got through to Murashov. Monahan won the battle. And keeps another puck alive. He tees it up. Short pass. Matejczuk cranks it on goal. And a save made by Murashov. Severson to Monahan. Monahan to Matejczuk. There he is. He shoots. Knocked down. They whack away in front for Ronkov. Murashov locates the puck. Falling backward. He covers.
1: Oh, what a start here to this second period by the Columbus Blue Jackets. Good passing. Good speed. Lots of movement. Offensive zone time. Murashov on that last save. Let's take a look. See how he put that left arm way out? It's a good thing he did because it hit that blocker through traffic. He was looking straight ahead and stuck his arm out. There's another look at it. Keep it on the left side. Way out there, that puck goes through that traffic, and there it lands in front of him. Werenski's shot. You got to be lucky to be good. Here's the shot. He's going the other way. Murashov is leaning the other way, and the shaft of that stick is no more than an inch and a half, and you can see he's checking it right now to see if it's broken, because that's exactly where it was hit. You get a look at that stick. I don't think goaltenders plan to make saves with that part of the stick. Maybe they do. I mean, their blocker is on that side. But where that Werenski hit that shot, hit that stick, you can see Murashov smart to check it. This is why that stick is being changed. That's labeled by Zach Werenski. His head up, his eyes know exactly where he wants to put it. And Murashov is going the other way. So two saves there and a scramble by young Murashov.
0: Good amount of tape there. I would load up the extra tape on the butt end.
1: Yeah.
0: It does seem to happen pretty frequently for a small little area. These guys all seem to know what they're doing. Murashov is very highly touted. He's been outstanding in the American Hockey League. The Granson, heavy bomb. And now Olivier is down in the slot. But he's going to get involved here. Comes up with the puck. Jams one around for Susie. Susie cranks that one on goal. Bounces back to Gabranson. It is all Blue Jackets here to start the second period. Charlie Coyle shakes past Carlson. Olivier on a spin around. Backhand try. Rolled off his stick. He fights for possession. Got it. Sillinger trying to take that centering pass. But it's through him and out of the zone. 33 shot attempts for the Blue Jackets. Only 11 for Pittsburgh. More great work by the Coyle line. And they're trying to change now. Sillinger remains on. Garland, Danton Heinen. Jousting with Carlson. Hendricks LaPierre, former Washington Capital, is going to gain a red line and chip one in. Rust after it. All over him, Lomberg. Rust to Girard. Korzak tried the touch pass. Broken up by Garland. Now played by Heinen. Steered in by Lomberg. Here comes Ryan Lomberg in. He's taken down by Girard, and the penalty is going to be called.
1: Well, you got to like this out of the fourth line. And the Blue Jackets all period long. It's just playing with pace, and they look faster because they're organized. A week of practice, and you can talk about details. What are the details? Being in the right area to support the play. Rick Bowness talked about the width of the attack against the Utah Mammoth wasn't there. They worked on that. That means staying wide in your lane so you can be a support player and spread things out.
2: Third, 2 minutes, tripping.
1: Lomberg keeps the puck in front of him. You can see that's the call as Girard looks to me like he's just battling for position. But when he gets that hand out, pretty easy call for the ref there. Oh, it's behind the leg there too as well. That's a modified slew foot. This was Matthew Olivier in front as Ricard Raquel went to take his man. He got his stick a little high there. Yeah, that one, that's... does not need to be explained.
0: No, it does not. Power play chance for the Jackets here. Pass in front for Nyes. Off his foot, Johnson for Nyes. Their third power play opportunity. Trying to extend this lead. Antilli. That's the return pass from Coyle. Here's Zach Werenski down to Coyle. Went past his skates. Antilli. Coyle, Werenski. Zach Werenski out of Antilli. Walks off the boards. His wrist shot is stopped by Mirosov. And Rust clears.
1: And Mirosov has made some key saves. And that was a big one. And the clear by Rust to keep it out of danger for the Penguins as the Blue Jackets were all around it.
0: Pittsburgh's goaltending has been pretty good. Mirosov played against Winnipeg. It was really their only bright spot in that game. Shelovs was good the other night. Nyes working his way in. Couldn't get the shot off. Johnson around. Fantilli to Matthew Nyes. Werenski has to reach for it. Keeps it in the offensive zone with a minute to go on the power play chance. Here's Zach Werenski. Werenski to Fantilli. Angles one over to Johnson. Johnson fires, stopped by Mirosov. And Ben Kindle will clear for Pittsburgh.
1: Look at Zach Werenski here. He sees a change happening for the Penguins. He's going to put pressure on. Good job to try to keep some of those defenders on the ice.
0: Now it's Nichushkin. Nyes remains on. Monahan. Monahan and Nichushkin teamed up for a power play goal on opening night. Mirosov trying to clear it himself. He'll do so.
1: Pretty good on the backhand.
0: Yeah.
1: Could have gone either way.
0: Yeah, no kidding. Only his seventh NHL game.
1: This line had a really good shift last time they were on the ice.
0: Foul to Chushkin. Matejczuk. He shoots. Bounces over to the corner. Monahan. And the penalty is over. Girard out of the box. That's a big kill for Pittsburgh trying to capture some momentum here.
1: Got two to start the period here, Steve, in the
0: first
1: 5 minutes.
0: Matejczuk waiting, shooting, kicked out by Mirosov with the pad. And again, Pittsburgh can't get it out. Now on a second effort, they do. Shots on goal, 20-3, Columbus. Here's Heinen, he fires. Looks like Mirosov got a piece of that one. Olivier jammed it down the boards, cut off by Letang, trying a lead pass. Malkin is way offside. Chinnikov couldn't touch it. Play will continue with Cole Sillinger.
1: That was a key change for the Penguins. A couple of those guys out there for 2 minutes, including Dewar. That bench gets to be a long ways away when in the second period after a penalty kill.
0: Sillinger on the backhand. Cole to Soucy. Another shot block for Pittsburgh. Bodies in the slot. Comes back to Soucy. A shifty move. And then confronted along the boards by Chinnikov. Soucy using his feet, but then lost it to Van Riemsdyk, and out comes Tommy Novak. Novak 5 points to lead the Penguins in their first four games. Novak from Malkin, and that goes off the pad of Talbot. Crazy carom to the far corner. It'll be cleaned up by Matthew Olivier, and he gets it out of there. That will be an icing call, though. Drop it in the Jacket zone.
1: Well, what a flurry from the Blue Jackets here to start this second period. And Talbot, goaltender for the Blue Jackets tonight, he had one preseason game he was under siege with shots. He loved it. The next one, not much action. And he said when there's not much action, he spends more time talking to his teammates, trying to get out and play pucks, just stay engaged. It's just part of being a veteran goaltender. You know there's ebbs and flows. And right now he's faced one shot in this second period, that last one.
0: Cam Talbot has had the same goalie coach since age 10. And he's now 39.
1: And he says he's learned a lot along the way from other goalie coaches, including Benoit Allaire in New York when he started with the New York Rangers playing behind Henrik Lundqvist. Well, you're right. Consistency with the one goaltending coach for that long.
0: That's amazing.
1: Working.
0: He is still getting it done. All different roles. Not bad. Undrafted out of the University of Alabama, Huntsville.
1: The last official shot on net for the Pittsburgh Penguins was 8 minutes left in the first period.
0: Wow.
1: You think about Talbot, he had that break.
0: And even more imperative for the Jackets to take advantage here. Still
1: yes.
0: Only up 1-0.
1: That's a key, right? All this
0: scary
1: possession time is one thing, but you got to get another one past Mirishoff.
0: Royal swivels in front for Lomberg. Unable to bury it. Garland for Werenski. Werenski skates over. Shadowed by Koivunen. Pivots. Severson got a chance. He shoots. He misses high. Werenski. Garland. Trying a little give and go play. Broken up by Crosby. Crosby lost it. Connor Garland. They battle again. He tipped away from Nyes. And Pittsburgh in desperate need of a clear. They'll angle at the center. And they're trying to make the long change in the second period. It's guided in by Werenski. Turned over by Mirishov. A pass to Matejchuk. Knocked down by Ben Kindle. He turns it over to Werenski. Jackets pour back in. Werenski shooting, and that goes wide. Karam's up and out of play. Shots 22-3. Columbus. They're only a 1-0 game here in the second in Columbus.
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7: 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The Blue Jackets still lead the Pittsburgh Penguins 1-0 thanks to Damon Severson's first of the season. That came back halfway through the first period. Right now, we'll send it back to Steve Mears and Jody Shelley with all the action.
1: To my right, it's pretty torn up as the Jackets have spent most of the time in the offensive zone. Exactly where you want to play.
0: There were some shot attempts there. 6 for Matejchuk, 6 for Fantilli. 4 on goal for Charlie Coyle. Fantilli line is on the ice. Work back to Andre. He fires. Nyes has a chance in tight. Can he bury it? no. Carlisle overtaken by Kent Johnson. Nice. Using that big frame. Crashes in after it. Fantilli to Andre. Emil Andre. A redirect off of Penguin and right to Murashov. He's got it.
1: Well, Matthew Nyes comes to Columbus, and it's a great example of a guy that's understanding of his frame. But look at the soft hands and patience in front of the net. I mean, he easily could have jammed that right there. He's got a rolling puck. See what he does, though? He backs away. He puts his hands out in front so Lizotte can't come close. And that buys him the space to get in a little tighter there. Hard to find a power forward in the National Hockey League. The Blue Jackets have a good one there, Matthew Nyes.
0: Looks like he could be playing football for the Buckeyes.
1: Yeah, I did ask him if he ever played football because he did grow up in Arizona. He said no. All hockey. You can see him talking to Kent Johnson about that move we just showed, and I think he, by his shoulder shake, he should have pulled it a little quicker across the crease.
0: Voronkov testing Murashov. Carlisle around for Dewar. Dewar gets walled off. And a board battle ensues. Jammed in behind the goal for Erik Karlsson. And a resurgent year last year. By far his best as a Penguin. And his best since he scored over 100 points in his last year with the San Jose Sharks. Puck comes in the direction of Karlsson. Nick Robertson couldn't clear. Monahan a centering pass for Voronkov's shot. Blocked and out of play.
1: Well, Valachushkin is a player that has great speed and size. And to me, he's not been unleashed yet. But I asked him this week how things are going. He said, not bad, except my skates. I'm having a real problem with my skates. The new version of these, he said, he's tried for 30 days. He just couldn't get them right. He felt like his balance were off. So this week during practice, he used the time to go back to this version of the skates. He feels much better. He said he tried, but he's going back to what he knows best. And he's the guy, to me, that has to get that puck with speed through the neutral zone. And if he does, that's when he feels good about himself. But I love the chemistry he has going with Monahan. Just not a lot of time and space for them to click so far in this regular season. They did it in the preseason, Mirzi.
0: They did.
1: Saw them. It was fun to watch. It was. They were overwhelmed the opposition's line they were playing against. I think that's what we're looking for from Valachushkin.
0: Jackets trying to hurry up ice for a 3-on-2. Fantilli takes it from Johnson. Trying to steer one in front. Nyes settles the puck. He gets bumped by Koivunen. Koivunen takes the puck away. Kindle wants to bump it back. Again, the Penguins back on their heels. Letang with a high flip, and it's out. Bounces toward Matejczuk. Odd Karam. Kindle a chance. Here he is. He fires spot up on the rebound. He got that one, too. He stops Ben Kindle.
1: Well, that's the first sequence in the period for Camp Talbot. And it's 3 in a row. Let's take a look here as Kindle. He's got one. There's Talbot. He's ready for action. He's there for the Jackets.
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7: 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Blue Jackets 1, Penguins nothing. 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
0: Damon Severson back after the offseason shoulder surgery. Started skating about June, so it's been a while, including all of training camp, just minus the preseason games. He's got the only goal tonight. And Pittsburgh is hanging around. And if there's one team that knows how dangerous that is, Jody, it should be the Blue Jackets. We go back to last year.
1: Yes, it's always an eventful down to the wire. All four games last year went to extra time. So yeah, the Blue Jackets right now with this surge in the second period, they want to cash in here and stack on this one goal lead.
0: Olivier corrals it off the boards, curls with it. He fires, save made Marichal.
1: And the message from the guys on the bench to each other, just stick with it. We play the same way. We put pressure on the goaltender. Good things will happen.
0: Pittsburgh a turnover. Olivier left circle. Tried to force one through, broken up by Chinnikov. Severson to Olivier. Fire score! Matthew Olivier! They do get that second goal. The hard work pays off, but it's 2-0.

0: Well, the Jackets fans are happy here as Matthew Olivier, Charlie Coyle, and Cole Sillinger, excellent job, turnover in the middle of the ice. And you can see the pressure from the D, they're collected, and Matthew Olivier with a great play here. It's just catch and release. Severson's going to get an assist. You can see Olivier not even looking at the net. He knows exactly where the net is and just muscles that in. It goes off the post. He was very unsure. He heard the clank of the post. He thought it hit the outside of the iron. But here he comes. Hits the inside of the post off of Mearshav. And the Blue Jackets have a 2-0 lead.
1: Second goal of the season for Matthew Olivier. Got the empty netter on opening night against Buffalo. Hard work paying off, especially for that line. What a display. Coyle, Sillinger, Olivier tonight. Pittsburgh trying to respond with Hendrix Lapierre. Dangerous pass up high. They launch forward, steered in by Lomberg. Mrazek is able to play to the trapezoid. He paddles it around. Carlisle sifted it out. Forechecking from Garland along with Heinen and Lomberg. Jackets get a little more breathing room and a 2-0 lead. This puck is loose. Mrazek, one hand on the stick, and he keeps it away from Garland. Looked right out of there. And Emil Andre. Takes it safe for Monahan. Nichushkin barging in. Tracked from behind by Robertson. Here's Val Nichushkin behind the goal. Couple of big wingers here, Nichushkin and Voronkov on this line. But Nichushkin lost the handle. Nick Robertson for Lazat.
0: Nowhere to go. Blue jerseys everywhere. And that was Nichushkin on the back check. Here he is. Puck with speed.
1: Whooping in. Val Nichushkin to the net. He couldn't get a clean shot off. It's covered up by Sergei Mrazek.
0: Hey, he's looking for a penalty there. Let's go back to the goal as Olivier. Good job by Charlie Coyle in front. Everybody on this line knows their assignment. Hey! Good hard work by the Blue Jackets, all on the same page here. Extremely confident in this game. You can see Olivier with an A on. The Blue Jackets going with no captain. They're going to rotate A's. You're allowed one C in two A's, and this year they're going with three A's.
1: Deflection that goes just wide. Now two new A's tomorrow, because that's how they're doing at home and road in the first month. It's going to be Cole Sillinger and Sean Monahan tomorrow night in St. Louis.
0: And they have the privilege of talking to the ref or questioning any rules. As the rule book says, they're the only players that are able to do so. With no C on the ice.
1: Tkachuk cutting and shooting. That's a block.
0: Then it's up to the guys wearing the A.
1: Nick Robertson closes, finds the late man, and Riemsdyk shooting. Big collision right there in the crease as Lazat got drilled.
0: Absolutely dumped by Soucy.
1: Sent past Crosby, down for an icing call against Pittsburgh.
0: Carson Soucy's got a bit of an edge to his game, and here he takes the stick and absolutely he just lifts Lazat right off the ice. Lazat looked at the ref, wasn't happy about that. That's not a good feeling when you end up on your back end like that. I know there's padding, but not as much as you would think. He is upset.
1: We saw that from Soucy in the preseason, didn't we? He had a massive hit in Buffalo, dropped the gloves after that. He's physical throughout camp. It's a big body. Listed 6'5", 207. Severson already with 2 points in his season debut. Looking for another one. Forced it through. Cole Sillinger was the intended target. He's got 2 assists tonight. Connor Dewar just going to chip one in. Crunched in the process by Sillinger. Zach Werenski, 1 assist tonight. Ring to wing for Sillinger. Curbs back. Severson a goal and an assist. It was Olivier, his second from Severson and Sillinger at 11:40. With the Jackets, a 2-0 lead. Brian Rust cutting toward the goal. Should it go to the forehand and he scores. Brian Rust with a move we have seen throughout his career. And Pittsburgh gets on the board. It's 2-1.
0: There's not many guys that go to the net like this anymore, and it's a hard cut almost at the goal line. Sillinger here, to me, this looked like a bit of a trip. Knee on knee, you can see Sillinger's lucky he's not hurt. But here comes Rust. He's at the goal line when he cuts around Severson there. Look at this. Skates actually touch. And then as he cuts through, somehow he gets that puck from the backhand to the forehand. And as you mentioned, we've seen this out of Brian Rust how many times? His patent move. Once he drops that shoulder and gets inside position, he's committed to go. There's not much you can do as a defender because your goaltender is right there. That's an impressive play by Rust.
1: 20 goals the last 7 years, a lot of them just like that. Did something similar the other night against Washington. That's a big goal for Pittsburgh. We're back to a one goal game, second of the season for Brian Rust. Wahlberg hoists one into Pittsburgh ice, pursued by Heinen. Girard plays it over to Kaiden Korzak with a shimmy in the corner. And the lead pass for Chinnikov, joined by Malkin. They crisscross it. Getting Malkin with a look. He fires, and that's off the glove of Talbot. Novak couldn't grab it. Korzak to Chinnikov. Chinnikov to Evgeny Malkin. Malkin for Korzak. Shot kicked away as it was deflected. Talbot alertly gets the skate of the pad on that one. 4:40 to go in the second. Now a 2-1 Blue Jacket lead. Chinnikov, end of a shift. A lot of mustard on that shot off the pad of Talbot. Takeaway, Lomberg might have a breakaway. Ryan Lomberg, and he gets the shot off. Murashov stopped him.
0: Wow, good speed by Ryan Lomberg. And he stays with us and stays strong. Here he goes. Carlson's coming back for Lomberg. Ooh, good save.
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1: 4:27 left in the second period. The Blue Jackets lead the Pittsburgh Penguins 2-1. Damon Severson and Matthew Olivier have the Blue Jackets goals. Ryan Rush just scored for the Penguins to cut the Blue Jackets lead in half. Other games on the nationwide NHL scoreboard, the Kraken up big in Detroit 5-2 late in the second. Then in D.C., it's a 1-1 tie between the Capitals and the New York Rangers. Late first in Winnipeg, 0-0 the Jets and Ducks as we go back to Steve Mears and Jody Shelley.
2: And important, and that's the man we just saw with a big smile on his face, Lomberg, who's leading the charge in that department.
3: Puck is going to be corralled by Valanciunas. Nudged at the center, now played by Erik Karlsson in neutral territory. Turned it over to Monahan, swings one to Valanciunas. Down the middle, and that's going to be stabbed away by Carlisle. Back in Pittsburgh, Lazat rammed into the glass aggressively by Gudbranson, then dropped to the ice. Carlisle, Dewar, out of the corner. Twists one back below the goal line, but it's intercepted by Gudbranson. Shots 28-9, Columbus. Jackets with goals from Severson and Olivier. Brian Rust, most recently at 14:30. Getting the Penguins on the board. Tipped over to Olivier. Guarded by Van Riemsdyk. Matthew Olivier slides one to Werenski. Damon Severson looking for the stick of Coyle. Charlie Coyle's got it now. Engaged the battle. Up against Crosby. Couple of veterans. Cole Sillinger now. Dug it out. Guns it around for Severson. Olivier. Dumped down behind the net, but cut off by Letang. Played it off the back of the cage. It's right there for Cole Sillinger. Sillinger in this Coyle line. Domination yet again. Werenski right in front. A great chance. Coyle denied. Murs up the save. Puck is still loose. And it's just jammed wide as Coyle was reaching in. Letang is finally able to clear for Pittsburgh. Coyle for Olivier. He skates into it. Matthew Olivier in on the backhand. Forehand in front off the skate. Pittsburgh takes charge. Chris Letang, lead pass, it's on the stick of Rust. Ryan Rust scampers in, knocked it down low. Tommy Novak, he can't find it. Werenski to Nyes, angled ahead, and it's Adam Fantilli, red line and blue. To Kent Johnson, feathered in for Fantilli, dodging Girard. Girard finds it, swept it to Malkin. Novak had that hacked away by Susie. Neatly takes it to late offside anyway against Pittsburgh. So a free out for the Jackets and Kent Johnson over the logo. Pinballs away from Nyes and Fantilli. Malkin. Got a one-year deal. Last spring. Kindle. Soft pass the middle. Punched away by Matejczuk. Kent Johnson pursues. But it's Ben Kindle. On the outlet pass. Matejczuk neatly dragged it away from LaPierre. Here's Matthew Nyes. Fantilli called for it. He's got a chance and a denied by Murashov.
2: A quick transition from the Columbus Blue Jackets in the neutral zone. That is a great play. Keep an eye on the defenseman for the Pittsburgh Penguins. I'm not going to see him on this, but Sam Girard was flat-footed, and Nyes and Fantilli tried to take advantage of it. This was earlier. This Coyle and Olivier line with Cole Sillinger have made the top line of the Pittsburgh Penguins do nothing but defend. And you can see what they're doing there. Nice shot by Coyle. Love this. He keeps it alive, tries to put it back in front to Olivier. Nice little play by Mearshop with that right pad.
3: Werenski to Severson. One-timer is low and wide. Werenski keeps it into Pittsburgh ice, but it's swatted out by Karlsson. And now the puck carrier is Connor Dewar. 1:16 to go in the second period. Dewar checking line here for the Penguins. Karlsson snaps that one to the front. Bounced on by Lazat. Lazat chased by Voronkov. Tight turn. Tries the center. And a chance for Pittsburgh. And Robertson, Cam Talbot comes up huge.
2: Yeah, they're getting a few more chances as this period goes on of the Pittsburgh Penguins. And what they're doing is just trying to keep things simple off the wall. And you can see when they get below the goal line, that's a pretty lucky pass that gets through to Robertson. You can see he doesn't get much on it because he's on his back end and rushed. And good job by Talbot.

0: Jackets draw off the faceoff here in the final minute of the second. Werenski, joined by Olivier. Matthew Olivier driving in and tried to tap it in front for Coyle. Couldn't do that, but a good knockdown by Cole Sillinger. Keeping the Penguins in their own zone in these final stages of period two. Erik Karlsson rushing ahead. Karlsson surrounded by a sea of blue. Rust around and past Crosby. 25 seconds left in the second.
1: I wouldn't be surprised if Dan Muse gets Crosby on a couple of different lines in the third period for the Penguins. He's seen nothing but Coyle and Olivier and Sillinger, and I think he's getting a little bit frustrated by it.
0: Out here with Malkin. Malkin's got the puck. The dish to Crosby. Crosby fires. Doesn't get through. 5 seconds left. Jack is looking for one more chance. Matejczuk, though, plays it deep, and that does it for the second period. 2-1 Jackets after 40. Jody, they seem dialed in.
1: They do. Their team game, you got to be thrilled with it. They're not happy that they've only got two goals, but they are controlling this game right now. And for the Blue Jackets, continue where they left off as Lomberg had a little chat with Igor Chinnikov before he went off the ice.
0: After 40 minutes, Jackets with 30 shots on goal, only 10 for Pittsburgh. And still just a one-goal hockey game. Damon Severson, couple of points in his return. Matthew Olivier got his second of the year. 2-1 Jackets. Second intermission report is coming up.
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6: 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Two periods of Blue Jackets hockey are done. Let's break down the action with a second intermission report.
7: More good stuff from the Columbus Blue Jackets in the second period. They're badly out shooting the Pittsburgh Penguins 30-10 through 40 minutes. And on the scoreboard, it's the Blue Jackets 2 and the Penguins 1. Remember, the Blue Jackets led this game 1-0 after the first period. In his season debut, defenseman Damon Severson found the back of the net at 10:52 of the first. That shot found the back of the net at 72.1 miles per hour. That shot speed is a puck and player tracking stat brought to you by BBI Logistics. The Blue Jackets carried that lead into the second period and added to it at 11:40. Another good offensive zone possession results in this Matthew Olivier goal.
0: Pittsburgh a turnover. Olivier left circle. Tried to force one through. Broken up by Chinnikov. Severson to Olivier. Fire score! Matthew Olivier! They do get that second goal. The hard work pays off, but it's 2-0.
7: Matthew Olivier's second goal of the season comes from Damon Severson and Cole Sillinger, so a great start for Severson with 2 points in the first two periods. Sillinger, by the way, has a pair of assists in this game. He's helped the Blue Jackets out to the 2-0 lead at 11:40 of the second period. Bad news for the Blue Jackets, though. 2 minutes and 50 seconds later, it was Brian Rust. Power move to the net. He's able to beat Cam Talbot for the first Penguins goal. Rust's second of the season from Sam Girard, and that is how it's 2-1 Blue Jackets as we head to period number three. They just updated the shot totals here inside Nationwide Arena. The Blue Jackets now lead 32-10 through the first 40 minutes of gameplay. Nothing doing for the Blue Jackets on special teams, though. They're 0-for-3 on the AEP power play. The Vector Security penalty kill has looked terrific. They're 2-for-2 killing off penalties in this game. Hits 13-7 going the Blue Jackets' way. Pittsburgh has blocked 16 shots compared to the Blue Jackets' 10. Then our puck management numbers, 8 giveaways and 1 takeaway for Pittsburgh, 9 giveaways and no takeaways for the Blue Jackets. Lastly, the Blue Jackets continue to dominate in the faceoff circle. They've won 66.7% of the draws, 20-for-30 on the dot in this game. The faceoffs have been very good for the Blue Jackets to start this season, and I bring up those numbers because the Blue Jackets' faceoff program is presented by Hyundai. For every home game faceoff won by the Jackets, Hyundai and the Central Ohio Hyundai dealers will donate $50 to pediatric cancer research. At Hyundai, hope lights the way to ending childhood cancer, so let's end childhood cancer together. Good stuff from the Blue Jackets through the first two periods. They would, of course, love to add to their 2-1 lead and put this thing away coming up in the third. We'll see if they can do that, but before that, it's time for a quick break. When we return, we'll catch up with Blue Jackets assistant coach Trent Vogelhuber. We're talking about new Blue Jackets forward Valerie Nichushkin coming up on the Blue Jackets Radio Network presented by Fanatic Sportsbook.
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7: Welcome back inside Nationwide Arena. I am Dylan Tyer with you. After two periods of play, and the Blue Jackets are off to a great start, they lead the Pittsburgh Penguins 2-1, thanks to goals from Damon Severson and Matthew Olivier. One Blue Jacket still looking for his first goal this season is big Val Nichushkin. The Blue Jackets acquired him in a trade with the Colorado Avalanche over the offseason, and now he's playing on the Blue Jackets' second line with Sean Monahan and Dmitry Voronkov. That line has been very, very effective tonight, but they're still looking for their first goal. Blue Jackets' goals in this game have come from Damon Severson on the blue line and Matthew Olivier on the Blue Jackets' third line, which has also been dominant in this game. I had the chance to catch up with Blue Jackets assistant coach Trent Vogelhuber to talk about what Nichushkin means to the team.
11: I mean, he's a little bit of everything on the ice. I think first and foremost, it's what he brings to the locker room. He's a proven winner. And the way he carries himself as a pro just drives our team to be harder workers. Nobody prepares more than him. He's probably in the gym right now doing extra. And he does it right. He just knows how to win. And then you couple that with what he can do on the ice, the size, the skating, the hands, the scoring ability, the stick defensively, the awareness. That's a complete 200-foot player in a big frame that's hard to play against. So it's been a short couple weeks since I've been around him, but he's been impressive.
12: I want to ask you about Ryan Lomberg, and I'll wait to do that, but I bring him up because he's got that experience too, championship pedigree, just like Nichushkin. You kind of hinted at it, but now that it's in the room with the Blue Jackets, what can that do for a group?
11: Oh, I think it's massive. Those guys know the blueprint and know what a locker room has to look like, feel like, knows. They know what, you know, the behaviors that are acceptable and that the ones that get in the way of winning as the season goes along. All those little things that pop up, whether good or bad, that those guys know what it looks like. And I think that's just massive. And they can be sounding boards for everybody else. They can help to hold guys accountable for people that are learning those things, so that hopefully by the end of the season, everybody understands what it takes and we're all on the same page. And having two guys like that driving that from a day-to-day basis is just massive.
7: That's Blue Jackets assistant coach Trent Vogelhuber talking about the addition of Valeri Nichushkin. Nichushkin and the Blue Jackets lead the Pittsburgh Penguins 2-1 after two periods tonight in Columbus. Damon Severson made it 1-0 halfway through the first. Halfway through the second, Matthew Olivier doubled the Blue Jackets lead to 2-0. But at 14:30, Brian Rust cut that lead in half for Pittsburgh. We'll see what is in store coming up in period number three. When we return to the second intermission report, we're going to hear from Blue Jackets forward Ryan Lomberg. He just chatted with Jody Shelley after that second period. Plus, we'll take a look at some other scores around the NHL. Blue Jackets 2, Pittsburgh 1 after two periods on the Blue Jackets Radio Network presented by Fanatic Sportsbook.
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7: Two periods down inside Nationwide Arena, and the Blue Jackets lead the Pittsburgh Penguins 2-1. Let's hear from forward Ryan Lomberg, who chatted with Jody Shelley after the second.
18: All right, Ryan, you guys are in full control of this game. How do you see it from your perspective? Yeah, you know, you said it. We're playing pretty good. You know, not giving them much. Obviously, we got in a little bit of trouble there towards the end of the period. Turnover, it's in the back of our net. So definitely things we can control, and, you know, we got a big 20 minutes coming up here.
19: How was that first period for you? Because not a lot of ice time with all the special teams. How'd you stay in it?
18: Yeah, it's part of the game, especially my role. You know, I'm sure the boys would tell you I'm chatting quite a bit on the bench. So that helps keep my mind right, stay intense, stay in it, other than sitting there thinking about what I'm going to do next time I'm out.
7: Blue Jackets forward Ryan Lomberg there with Jody Shelley after the second. He and the Blue Jackets lead the Penguins 2-1. Other action on the nationwide NHL scoreboard, the Kraken beating up on the Detroit Red Wings 5-2 after two periods inside Little Caesars Arena. In D.C., the Capitals are on top of the New York Rangers 2-1 thanks to a goal from guess who? Former Blue Jackets captain Boone Jenner, his first as a Capital, gave them the 2-1 advantage. One period down in Winnipeg, the Anaheim Ducks lead the Jets 1-0. Judd Caulfield with his first of the season has the Ducks on top. With the Blue Jackets up a goal, let's take a look at the live odds presented by Fanatic Sportsbook. Gambling problem? Call 1-800-GAMBLER-MUST-BE-21+. The Blue Jackets are favorites to win this game outright on the money line at minus 340. They're plus 110 to cover a 1.5-goal puck line, and the over-under still sits at 5.5 goals. Good start for the Blue Jackets through two periods. They are outshooting the Penguins badly in this game, 32-10. On the scoreboard, though, the Blue Jackets only lead by one. They would love to add to their lead coming up in the final 20 minutes. Two periods down in Columbus. It's the Blue Jackets 2 and the Penguins 1. Third period next on the Blue Jackets Radio Network, presented by Fanatic Sportsbook.
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6: Jackets play here. The Fan. It's time to dig deep. The Blue Jackets are taking the ice for the third period.
7: 2-1 hockey game after two in Columbus. It's the Blue Jackets on top of the Pittsburgh Penguins. Damon Severson opened the scoring with his first of the year in the first period. Then Matthew Olivier made it 2-0 Blue Jackets halfway through the second. Ryan Russ scored 2 minutes and 50 seconds later. That cut the Blue Jackets' lead in half. The story of this game, the Blue Jackets' domination. They're outshooting Pittsburgh 32-10, but they lead by just one goal on the scoreboard. So the Blue Jackets trying to add to that lead coming up here in the final 20 minutes. The third period is brought to you by Moo Moo Express Car Wash. Do you moo? The CBJ do. We will see what's in store for the Columbus Blue Jackets here in period number three. They want to keep the pedal to the metal. They have looked excellent in the opening 40 minutes, but Rick Bonus certainly wants his team to continue to push and find themselves another goal. That will be the key here for the Blue Jackets in this third period. We've seen it a million times. The Blue Jackets

0: And of course, you can practice, which they did, 5-on-4 all week. But this is what he wants to see, is these games, these situations. And the next one, as he said, hope they get to cash in on it. And it sounds like they made corrections in that intermission, so we'll see.
1: Third period is underway, and out comes Sidney Crosby. He throws it toward the stick of Severson. Now it's going to be blasted back in by Declan Carlisle. Jackets with 23 shots on goal in the second period. Their most in a period since March of 2025. Olivier one-hands one to the side of the net. Now it's going to be scooped up by Cole Sillinger. Cycled out of the reach of Coyle. Penguins turn it over. Susie, Sillinger, Charlie Coyle. Coyle wrapped up by Erik Karlsson. Now take away from Malkin. Novak bumps it off the wall. Sillinger trying to fend off Evgeny Malkin. Now Tommy Novak dangles. And now gets hammered by Susie. Susie right there in his face. Novak. Pass is going to bounce its way down past Korzak. Jackets need to change anyway. Charlie Coyle's led the way. 6 shots on goal. And his line with 11. 3 points to boot.
0: Remember game number 1 for that line too? I mean, they were on point. And there is value in that chemistry. Rick Bonus talked about it all week. That line's been together for last season and the start of this one, although Sillinger did not start on that line in camp.
1: Caden Korzak, gonna knock it off the side glass. Erik Gudbranson back on it, lobs one to center, and that's touched by Pittsburgh inside the line. Offside is called.
0: For the Blue Jackets here now, Kent Johnson, important piece. And Kent Johnson, you know, I feel like he's getting more comfortable in this situation with Knies and Fantilli. He's a distributor. He sees everything on the ice when he has the puck. He's an important piece of this line. And I feel like he's found some chemistry with Knies, there's no doubt. Studies the game. He's a guy that skates with Celebrini in the offseason. Actually, Kindle for the Penguins also skates with that group out in Vancouver, British Columbia. Beautiful part of the world.
1: Must be some incredible skates.
0: Yeah.
1: Bedard, Barzell.
0: Jake Christensen's out there as well.
1: Cutting is Chris Letang. Letang. Met by Voronkov, Werenski. To Warden and Shushkin. Got to get it out. He did not. Stolen by Lazat. Tight turn at the top, and he coughs it up to Monahan, who clears. Back in by Letang, 2 minutes and 20 seconds into this third period. Start of a back-to-back for the CBJ will be in St. Louis tomorrow night for the first road game of the year.
0: Well, Crosby kept his last shift really short, and now he's back out there with Rust and Raquel. Olivier is the only one on the ice on this line that's been checking them all night, as the Blue Jackets looking to work through a change here.
1: So a little bit of a chess match there.
0: Yeah. Try to free him up a little bit.
1: Crosby grinds it back to Carlisle. To Karlsson. Karlsson. He's checked at the top by Lomberg. Advanced by Olivier. Just enough. From up ice pressure by Olivier. But Erik Karlsson's on the counterattack. Over the line. Barely onside.
0: Looked offside to me.
1: Karlsson bobbled it. Crosby fans on a pass. Now it's going to be picked up by Susie. Coyle tried to tip it out of there. Malkin has it. He looks. He goes for Crosby. Denied by Talbot. Carlson a blast. And it's redirected in. They score. And the Penguins have tied the game at 2.
0: This could be offside. We'll see. You can see Trent Vogelhuber right away. It's very close. But let's get to the goal here, as it's a deflected puck. Almost a changeup from Carlson. We're going to go to the entry first. You can see Raquel. He's got the brakes on. It looks like the puck's in the zone, though. That's a great call by the linesman, who's right there. And the Let's Go Pens chant has started here. You can see this play. It makes its way back to Carlson. It's a deflected puck that goes up in the air. And Talbot, you can see he's anticipating the shot. Now he's got to readjust, and as he does, it comes through bodies, and he just mistimes it. The Jackets taking their time. We're going to call a timeout, because they're going to relook at this entry, which maybe we should look at again. Or maybe it's

0: goaltender. You can see as Malkin is positioned there. Can he make, well, he gets whacked, then he gets shoved. That could be goaltender interference.
1: So he had two things going on here in this sequence.
0: Yes. This is dicey. Do you challenge? If it goes right, then the goal comes off the board. If it goes wrong, the Penguins have a goal and a power play coming. I think it looks like goaltender interference. Let's take a look at it. Malkin's in the crease. Now, is he shoved in there by Soucy? Maybe a little bit. He's got no rope, but he definitely whacks him. And then as Talbot goes to make that save, that pad is definitely hit. That's a dicey call. These go 50-50. And the Blue Jackets are not going to challenge here.
1: Referee Frederick Lecuyer skates over.
0: I'm not sure you could hear him, but he just said, let's go, let's go, let's go.
1: So a 2-2 game.
0: I think it's the right call not to challenge. I think there was contact, but I'm not sure if it was enough to take that goal off the board.
1: And it was barely onside.
0: Barely.
1: That was a great play by Ricard Raquel.
0: Yeah, he really put the brakes on there and drug that leg. In real time, to me, it looked like that skate didn't stay, but my angle was wrong.
1: Hammed out of the zone by Chinakov. So Pittsburgh with another third period comeback. They did it four times last year. Road team won all four games beyond regulation. Dan Tilly trying to connect there with Nyes. Poked right out by Novak.
0: Now Blue Jackets need to stay on the attack here. You know, the first two periods, it was all up ice. None of this back and forth. You know, get north. You hear coaches say a lot. That means get the puck out of your end and get it right down on the other end right away. They don't want to settle in and slow this game down because it's in favor of the Pittsburgh Penguins.
1: Getting back deep in his own zone is Valachushkin. Self-pass. And then fired over to Monahan. Cranks it in. Murashov. He's made 65 shot attempts tonight. That one's going to bounce right in front. And a check on LaPierre nearly led to a turnover.
0: That was a good play by Gudbranson to be on his toes there. And he did that because Voronkov was backing him up.
1: Here comes Voronkov. Turnaround shot. Lopped down by Sergei Murashov.
0: Let's go back and take a look at this goal as the Penguins have tied things up in this third period. And it was a smart play by Dan Muse to get Crosby out there. And he was at the end of a shift with Malkin. You can see Malkin's in position. And he causes enough in there. It looks like he scored the goal.
1: Would be his third of the season.
0: He enjoys playing with Yegor Chinnikov. Actually, it's not Yegor anymore. It's Igor.
1: Hey, yeah, dropped the Y.
0: Dropped the Y. So.
1: Connor Garland. Garland double teamed. Leaned on by Van Riemsdyk. Connor Dewar is the puck carrier for Pittsburgh. Dewar, Robertson, and Lazat. Remember, it was Noel Achari who had previously been on this line for Pittsburgh. They were great last year. Lazat, Letang, lets it go. Save made, Talbot.
0: You know, this line for the Blue Jackets with Hine and Lomberg and Garland, their assignment is keep pucks low, right? Play in the offensive zone. And Garland on this play, he's going to get the puck. He's so elusive. He's good on the puck. Great move here. Now, it's probably he's got to get that puck deep, right? You want to live to fight another day when you're part of this line. It ends up coming back the other way. So just, and you know what? He's a guy that can score. He's a guy who wants to get offense going here. And right now, when he's on that line with limited minutes, sometimes you try to do too much. And I think that's a great example.
1: Now it's Coyle against Crosby.
0: Crosby's left. No, I was going to say his foot. Sometimes he slides it in there.
1: Pittsburgh's gradually gotten better in the faceoff circle. Jackets dominated the first period. Oh. Ran a little toe drag with Erik Karlsson.
0: So high risk.
1: It's a vintage Karlsson, wasn't it?
0: Yeah, his teammates were right there to help him. That was Raquel.
1: Sillinger backhands one in for Coyle. Charlie Coyle's led all players in shots on goal tonight. Played aggressively by Carlisle. Leads to a rush for Pittsburgh and Crosby. Closing the gap, Werenski over to Raquel. One-timer getting a piece, Talbot. Coyle nudged it to center ice. Backtracking will be Girard. Erik Karlsson, pounded by Sillinger. But on the loose puck, Girard. Karlsson trapped in his own zone with 13:45 to go in the third period. 2-2 game. First of four matchups between these two. Only the Jackets' third game of the year. 1-1-0. Kaiden Korzak. Stretch pass Malkin. Shinnikov is flying. But he's poke-checked at the line.
0: Those two are always looking for each other on the ice in those plays.
1: And Tilly overtaken by Malkin. Jackets touch up to get back onside, but it's the Penguins. They're going to turn it over. Girard gives it up to Johnson. Johnson to Fantilli, trying to dangle, but poke check by Girard. Back the other way, Malkin along with Novak. Denton to Tkachuk, hustles back. Tried to hit Knies with that pass. It's going to slide its way to the goaltender. So both teams will make some changes. Werenski to Voronkov. Hacks it right out of there. Backpedaling Letang, but he is being pestered by Nichushkin, who's going to come up with this puck. Val Nichushkin walks out of the corner. Nichushkin to Werenski. Damon Severson will open the scoring tonight. Played in behind Voronkov. Never got to him. Severson, can he contain it? Billy Koivunen for the Penguins locates Letang. He'll try the far side of the ice for Van Riemsdyk. He gets blasted by Nichushkin, leads to this. Here's Monahan. He fires, stopped by Murashov. Letang into the feet of the referee, Van Riemsdyk, and it's going to come up to the line, stays on the rink. Monahan to Nichushkin, plays on the backhand, got it on goal, and Murashov another save. A surge here from the Blue Jackets, trying to get their lead back. But the other direction, it's Ben Kindle. Kindle's wrist shot. Off the wall to Koivunen. Billy Koivunen, Declan Carlisle, thrown in front, that's deflected. Bounced around right outside the blue paint. Now it's off of Carlisle and out of play. 11:43 to go in the third period. It's close between these two. What else is new? 2-2.
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8: 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Again, here's Steve Mears and Jody Shelley with all the action.
0: On the one of the best players in the world, Sidney Crosby.
1: Got a story behind every name in that family.
0: Yes.
1: Including Denton, who's named after Cy Young. Cy Young's actual first name.
0: Wonderful family. You can tell just Denton is a...
1: Dillinger to Severson, a blast save made. Marisov produced the rebound. He kept it alive. Werenski shooting, misses wide. Taking the care of his Cole Sillinger. This line has been tremendous tonight. Charlie Coyle, no points, but he's been excellent all over the puck. Gets separation, locates Werenski. Werenski fires, stopped by Marisov. How did he see that one at the last second?
0: This follow up my last thought on Denton Matejczuk. A great family kid. He appreciates his brothers and sisters and goes back in the summers and works on vehicles and enjoys the north. North just outside of Winnipeg. How about this last play by the Blue Jackets? See, Coyle, so good at this. It's not hard to get up. It's not easy to get up after getting thrown down like that and protect the puck. And it leads to a good scoring chance. And young Mirshaw, boy, he's been strong here tonight for the Pittsburgh Penguins.
1: AHL All-Star last year, AHL All-Rookie team. He went 24-9-4. He is the goalie of the future for Pittsburgh.
0: He's the goalie of tonight for Pittsburgh.
1: Yes, he is.
0: It's been an impressive, especially in that second period, that first part of the game, really. He's been busy. You can see by that look in his eyes, just collecting himself in his crease.
1: Cam Talbot's faced 13 shots, and at the other end, in his Blue Jacket debut, winning a battle, Kent Johnson. It's going to be bounced down to Fantilli. Scooped up in behind by Lazat. Lazat, Girard. Here's Sam Girard. Fired ahead, Blake Lazat. Lazat, Laria pass. Nick Robertson confronted by Emil Andre, forced to the corner. Cycled down to Connor Dewar. Dewar, a feed to the point. Korzak bobbled it and did keep it in. Pittsburgh, though, needs a change, so Cam Talbot's going to drop it off behind the goal. Rocketed back around. Matthew Nyes, overtaken by Chinakov. Still a long way to go in this one.
0: Yeah, Pittsburgh finding more space in their own end to collect pucks and able to break out with speed like this.
1: Burst of speed for Chinakov, and he can't get a shot off, defended by Matejczuk. Jackets send it down, but that's going to be icing against Columbus.
0: Chris Letang, the veteran defenseman there, skated just hard enough and let that puck get over the line. Wasn't going to exert too much energy there. Had a nice chat with him this morning. I mean, look at the numbers. All-time leader by defenseman in all these categories for the Pittsburgh Penguins. He's still got it.
1: What a career. They've got these four future Hall of Famers, the big three. Would have been there the entire time. And then Erik Karlsson as well. Three of them in the last year of their contracts, including Crosby and Malkin.
0: Crosby's due for a raise.
1: More than the 8.7, huh?
0: Yeah.
1: It'll have an 8.7 in it, we know that.
0: Maybe a 1 in front of it.
1: Ryan Lomberg. Lomberg trying to plow through Van Riemsdyk. Lomberg, Garland, Danton Heinen. Reliable checking line for Rick Bonus. 39-13, the shots in favor of the Blue Jackets. Well, here we are, deadlocked at 2. Malkin lets that go. It's blocked in front by Werenski. Severson, a hard pass. Heinen, lead pass. And Voronkov, unable to break in free. Then Kindle going the other direction for Pittsburgh. Kindle changes the angle and fires one off the side of the goal. Kindle jams one around for Carlisle. LaPierre got it. Carlsson to the net. Stop. Big chance in front on the backhand. Talbot makes the save. Then Carlisle is robbed by Talbot.

0: Smart play by Carlson from the point just to get it in on the goaltenders. Creates a chance. Kindle, stick broken, no call. We're tied at two.
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6: 8 minutes and 56 seconds remaining in the third period at Nationwide Arena. 2-2 tie between the Blue Jackets and the Pittsburgh Penguins. On the Nationwide NHL scoreboard, the Kraken still leads the Red Wings 5-2 halfway through the third. 9:40 to play in regulation in D.C. It's the Caps 2 and the Rangers 1. Then halfway through the second in Winnipeg, the Ducks are shutting out the Jets 2-0. Here's Steve Beers and Jody Shelley with the play-by-play.
0: So Voronkov got away with a little slash there. I agree with Kindle's argument, but play on.
7: Jackets get a break, yeah. No doubt about it.
0: Yeah, it happens. Refs do a great job trying to keep the temperature down in the game, be involved with everything, but sometimes you just don't see it.
7: Carlson shot, deflected wide of Talbot. Carlisle, Rust is in behind, walks out, trying to go backdoor, pass gets blocked. Severson flips it to center.
0: And Bo Helkitis is the son of Bobby Helkitis. Was a pro scout for the Columbus Blue Jackets.
7: Crosby closing, shooting, Talbot the save, no rebound.
0: See Crosby there with Mathieu Olivier, who hit Crosby in the first shift of this game. Pretty good. And Crosby, I think, is sick of this line that he's playing against. This is a rare offensive zone shift against them, and there's a shot on net from Sid. He doesn't have the hardest shot, but boy, he's accurate with it. There's no player in the league that has a stick like his that is such an extension of his hand. I don't know if you've ever picked up a stick, Mirzi.
7: Oh, yeah.
0: But it's not very big. It's a straight curve. But the way he plays with one hand on his stick is just incredible. And he still wears those old-school leather gloves.
7: Has the straight blade and I think it's like 100 flex.
0: It's amazing.
7: Which is really stiff. I mean, it's not whippy at all. It's like a 2x4 these days.
0: Yeah, he's so good with it. You're right, it is.
7: What a player. Crosby. 22nd year in the NHL. Jackets done a good job against him tonight with the coil line. Eric Goodbranson. Shoots it around the boards, and it's out to neutral ice. 7:40 to go third period. 2-2 game. Hendricks LaPierre is in over the line. LaPierre to Sam Girard. Girard goes off the backside of Matejczuk. Recovered by Fantilli. Hoists one to the line. A hold by Letang. Keeps it in the offensive zone, but not in the rink. It's going to fly to the stands. Well, good grief, you don't want to miss this one. Get a Snoopy and Woodstock bobblehead, plus your game ticket to see the Jackets take on the Vegas Golden Knights on October 24th. 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
0: Well, the Pittsburgh Penguins doing a much better job of working back to support the puck. They're able to make more plays in this third period than they have all game long. And I think the Blue Jackets I'm not going to say they've changed their game, but I think I like their aggression in the first two periods. But credit Pittsburgh with plays like this. They're able to get the puck to the open man. Well, here we go.
7: Here's Nichushkin. He fires, and it goes off of Heinen just wide.
0: It's a great play by Severson to cause that by pinching down on the winger.
7: Now Heinen with Nichushkin and Monahan. Now Nichushkin, Zach Werenski shooting, knocked down, scramble, reaching for it was Heinen. Carried away by Malkin, and the Penguins with some numbers here on a 4-on-2. Yegor Chinnikov, dropper, Novak, fans on it, puck is free. And Reimsdyk to Letang, shooting, blocker save, Talbot. Tommy Novak, centering pass, picked off by Werenski. Werenski nudged it ahead, tired Blue Jackets out there, Nichushkin wisely gets it deep. Jackets with 74 shot attempts tonight.
0: I had a coach tell us once, if you get 90, you have a great chance of winning the game. And the Jackets are on pace for that.
7: I would believe that. Love to see a stat on that one. You get 90 attempts. Yeah. Cutting across is Erik Karlsson. Karlsson going to change gears. Karlsson shooting. That was deflected off the outside of the post. Spun down behind the net. Lizotte along with Robertson in their checking line. Declan Carlisle, Pittsburgh with the momentum right now. Over the roof of the goal it goes. Lizotte pursues for the Penguins. Jackets need a clear and they will get it. Changes on both sides. Carlisle over to Karlsson. Declan Carlisle is a free agent acquisition in the summer.
0: Now they've made a lot of changes in this team in the last 2 years.
7: Tried to get younger. The core has remained the same. You wonder about next year.
0: Yeah.
7: With those expiring contracts. Don't expect to see 87 going anywhere.
0: Oh, there's always speculation, yes. But I agree with you.
7: Werenski off the side glass. Gets it deep into the Penguin zone. Caden Korzak. Back to hop on it for the Penguins. And it'll go past Raquel. Approaching 5 to go in the third period. Werenski. Outlet pass. Sillinger. Regathers. Gonna pitchfork it in. He heads off. Sam Girard. To Korzak. Tap to center ice. Puck is free. Skated into by Kindle. Kindle a dropper for LaPierre. Leaves it. Korzak shooting. And blocked in front by Matejczuk. Out comes Nyes. Kent Johnson. Down the wing. Johnson fires. Blocked. Bounces over to Matejczuk. He keeps it in.
0: How about this line? Monahan is now on this line with Nyes and Kent Johnson.
7: Matejczuk over. Centering pass. Nyes trying to turn with it. Now he reels it in. Matthew Nyes for Monahan. Monahan shooting. A block by Girard. A surge from the Jackets. Matthew Nyes. Nyes upended. And a penalty will be called against Pittsburgh. Delayed call. Severson. Severson cutting to the middle. And they can't pull the trigger on the shot, but a Blue Jacket power play chance with 4:07 to go.
0: Wow, what a moment here. As they get the Let's Go Blue Jackets chance going. And this line gets out there and goes to work. And Matthew Nyes with a nice little move in tight. Draws a power play. We're tied at 2.
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6: 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A 2-2 tie between the Blue Jackets and the Pittsburgh Penguins, and the Columbus Blue Jackets are headed to the power play. Let's toss it over to Steve Mears and Jody Shelley for all the action.
0: Rest, get to work.
7: Antilli has won another one. Blue Jackets with their fourth power play chance of the night. Late here in the third, chance for a 3-2 lead. Spun down to Coyle. He looks. Slides one, gets it back. Charlie Coyle. Adam Fantilli. Werenski accepting it. Delivers it right back to Fantilli. Fantilli to Werenski. Fantilli out of the corner. Werenski, Johnson to his right. Passes there. Kent Johnson patiently. Johnson directing traffic a little bit. Now Werenski. To the middle for Coyle. Toward the net, and Marisov makes the save.
0: Well, we talked to Don Granato in that intermission, and he talked about the power play. He's in charge of it. He said they made a couple changes in that intermission, and let's see here. Kent Johnson on the right side of your screen. And Coyle looks down at his skate just before he gets that puck. Look at Coyle. He gets his puck. He just looked down at his skate. Nice job on that second effort as Russ got his stick on the first one.
7: Jackets 0 for 4, 5 power play shots tonight. You got 1:17 remaining in the penalty to Billy Koivunen. Cutting is Werenski. He left it. Fantilli with authority. Johnson, Werenski. Werenski fires it past the Coyle. A lot of space on that flank. Charlie Coyle creeps out to the top. Dropper, Werenski. Does he have a lane? No. Kindle right there. Werenski. Now Fantilli. Coyle has it. Back to Adam Fantilli. Werenski. Fantilli firing a block by Carlisle at the top of the zone. Takeaway by Van Riemsdyk, and Carlisle will clear for the Penguins. 35 seconds to go in the power play chance.
0: Well, yeah, a lot of time there in the zone, but you know, the one shot attempt looked like it came off Adam Fantilli's stick there, and it got blocked.
7: Now Voronkov, Garland, Nichushkin, Monahan, and Dent Mateychuk on the second unit. Korzak leaves it in the corner for Girard. Voronkov hits the deck, tangled up with the official.
0: He did. And that's why the crowd is reacting. He skated right into the official, and their skates clicked, and he went down. Alakue is just having a little smile back there, the referee.
7: Massive kill for Pittsburgh, but here comes the Nichushkin, and it goes high. Koivunen out of the box, and a flying is Rickard Rakell. Rakell poke check by Severson neatly. Rakell reloads. Erik Karlsson. Malkin. Rakell went skate to stick. Pass across, ricochets off of Olivier. It's up for grabs at center. Penguins go D to D. Got the two veterans out there, Letang and Karlsson. Karlsson off the stick of Rakell. Tumbles down low in the Blue Jackets zone. Damon Severson defensively against Chinnikov. Malkin spun one around. Erik Karlsson misfires. Got it back. Got a chance. Karlsson waiting and shooting, and just goes wide. Looked like nothing there for Karlsson, and then it was a great A. 1:16 to go in the third. A check by Fantilli, but he can't dangle his way through Letang. Tommy Novak is 1-4. Plastered by Gudbranson. Gudbranson over to Werenski. Up the middle, it's turned over. Rakell delays. Rakell, and a good stick by Werenski. He broke up that pass intended for Rust. Jammed over to Gudbranson, under siege. But he finds Fantilli. Nichushkin lobs it. Here comes Zach Werenski. Werenski dropped behind and cranks it on goal. The save made by Murasov. 42 seconds to go in regulation time. Van Riemsdyk off the side of the cage. Nichushkin outreaches Crosby. Heinen to the line. Matejchuk floats it in. Jackets need a change, though. Pittsburgh trapped in their own end. 25 seconds left in the third. A dive by Carlisle, and he sprays it over to Koivunen. Koivunen hoists it in. Talbot tees it up. 13 seconds away from overtime, yet again between these two rivals. Matejchuk will just take his time. 1 point so valuable, even in October.
0: Absolutely. Good play by Matejchuk. Why not? 10 seconds left. Tied, you take a point. Didn't see what he liked up ice, so we got extra time here tonight at Nationwide Arena. There's the story of the game for the Pittsburgh Penguins, and that's Mearshaw. And Dan Hughes chatting with him. There's the goal by Severson. Welcome back to him as he had a six-month recovery. Missed the last 10 games of the year and more. Great job by Mathieu Olivier. Got that upper body strength and he uses it. And then Ryan Russ, no, you've seen that before, but that was tonight. Cuts on those edges, attacks the back post. That got things started for the Pittsburgh Penguins. And then a shot that finds its way past Cam Talbot. Blue Jackets thought about challenging that for goaltender interference, but they chose not to. I think that was the right decision. The numbers are the numbers. The Blue Jackets have outplayed the Pittsburgh Penguins, but young Mearshaw in net for the Pens has done an outstanding job. He kept his team in it. They get a point. And now, wouldn't you know it, just like all four games last year, extra time with the Jackets and the Penguins.
7: First overtime game of the season for the Blue Jackets. For the Penguins, it's their second. They had a dramatic win against Montreal.
0: You can see Rick Bowness there motioning with the arm. He wants motion. Build speed. All about speed here. As he's had a week with his team to get some details, as he's put it, which would be, I'm not sure if they practiced 3-on-3. I didn't see it. I saw 6-on-5 with the goalie pulled. But Nyes and Fantilli get the start with Zach Werenski for the Blue Jackets.
7: Jackets were 5-10 last year in overtime decisions. Remember how good they were in the shootout. They were 7-2 once they got there, but struggled in the 3-on-3.
0: Carlson's a rover. He's the defenseman for the Pittsburgh Penguins. He'll go for the home run play. No Crosby here to start this overtime. He's on the bench to my left, taping a fresh stick. Takes him about 1 second. Whoa, look at that. Nobody can identify.
7: And Fantilli has won another faceoff. Werenski, first possession for the Blue Jackets. Looking for their second win of the season. Now some room to skate for Zach. Defended by Carlson, right in front, trying to get it to Nyes. Swooping in was Raquel, and Tommy Novak going the other way, 2-on-1. Novak with Carlson, Novak waiting, and he can't stuff it home. Puck is free, Novak sifted it out, Carlson, Crosby. Crosby back pedals. Now watched by Fantilli, Sidney Crosby on that backhand. Shuffles one up the boards for Rust. Rust to Letang, got a look. Letang now has to turn away. Matthew Nyes staying with him. Chris Letang out here with Crosby and Rust. Opening minute of overtime. Rust accepting it. Delivers one to Letang. Letang opens up. Swings one to Crosby. Crosby to Rust. Rust off the pads of Talbot. The rebound there. And it's hopped on by Letang. Crosby fires. Talbot makes the save up high. Fantilli reaching for it. Attack's going to continue here from Pittsburgh. Letang in some trouble, and he keeps it alive. Crosby in on goal on the back end. The save is made by Talbot. Penguins making a change. Here come the Jackets with Nyes. And Fantilli, Nyes! Stopped by Murasov. Everybody on their feet as the team's trade chances. Now it's Malkin for Pittsburgh. Evgeny Malkin. This slows it down. Gerard breaks down the middle. He shoots in a great block by Severson. Breaking up ice. Coyle along with Sillinger, who's the puck carrier. Sillinger to Severson. Maneuvers up to the line. Charlie Coyle. Damon Severson, goal and an assist tonight. Jams one around. Out by Gerard Fortynikov. The former Blue Jacket. 3 minutes to go in overtime. Fortynikov being pestered by Sillinger, who now wants to head off. Gerard Fortynikov. Igor Fortynikov, Ben Kindle, the 19-year-old. He buys some time as the Penguins are making a change. Kindle retreats. For the Jackets, it's Sean Monahan, Val Nichushkin, along with Denton Mateychuk. This is Erik Karlsson. He slams on the brakes. Karlsson, Novak, backhand to forehand, stays on the backhand, throws it to the empty corner for Kindle. Kindle coughs it up to Nichushkin. He's going to barge to center ice. Val Nichushkin flying down the wing. Nichushkin cutting on in. He can't get the shot off. Kept it alive, though. Mateychuk a chance, and it's blocked by Kindle. Game up in the air, recovered by Monahan. Monahan floats one to Nichushkin. Neat touch over to Mateychuk. Nichushkin dead tired, though. He's got to head off, and the Jackets will maintain possession with two to go. Denton Mateychuk winding in, left it. Monahan fires, misses the net. And now Pittsburgh shifting to offense with Rickard Rakell against the forward, Kent Johnson. Rakell, he was checked. Mateychuk reached in there. Rickard Rakell tapped one to Karlsson. Erik Karlsson, Rickard Rakell, Sidney Crosby, the trio for Pittsburgh. Karlsson, the drop pass. Rakell gonna dangle. Chased by Johnson. Spun back to Karlsson. Erik Karlsson just gonna backpedal out of the zone. What an atmosphere here tonight. Crosby to Rakell. Got a look. Cutting in. He shoots. It's blocked. Mateychuk and Fantilli were there. Denton Mateychuk takes charge for Columbus. 109 to go in overtime. Mateychuk navigates out to center. He'll leave it for Kent Johnson.
0: He wants a change. Zach Werenski's to my right with the door open. Ready to explode onto the ice. Here comes Mateychuk.
7: Fantilli realizing that, throws it back. Johnson connecting with the very fresh Zach Werenski. His final shift, 48 seconds going overtime. Charlie Coyle over the logo. Winds on in, goes to Werenski. Zach Werenski looking for daylight, didn't have any options, so he has to leave the zone. 34 to go. Werenski into enemy territory. Werenski dropping it back. Coyle just bobbled it. He's able to regather, though. Keeps it in the Penguin zone. Shuffled over to Werenski. Werenski looking. Cutting. Got a chance here. He is! And it's stopped by Murashov. Oh, a couple of chances for Zach Werenski alone in front. Murashov there again.
0: Chances. Chances at both ends. And Zach Werenski for the Blue Jackets. The guy you'd want to have the chance. Makes a great little move right here. Whoa! And now it's him alone with Murashov, and that puck rolled on him, but he got a good chance. Earlier, Sidney Crosby, all alone on the back end, tries five hole. But Cam Talbot makes that save, and look at the other way. Here comes Nyes. Confident blocker saved by Murashov. So 18.6 offensive zone faceoff for Fantilli, Werenski, and Nichushkin.
7: Fantilli at 80% tonight. He has won another faceoff. Werenski got it down. Fantilli. And he lost control. 10 seconds ago. Maybe one more break for Pittsburgh. It's whacked ahead to Kindle. Kindle outreached by Nichushkin. Nichushkin collision there. Kindle is thrown right in front of his hands. It looked like Talbot got a piece. Oh, Blake Lizotte cannot believe it. Game on his stick. And we're going to a shootout.
0: Oh, wow. I looked up at the clock, there was 3.8 left, and I thought, well, this is going to be done like everyone else, but Lizotte gets a chance right in front. He's at the top of the screen all alone. Here he is. Good job by Talbot. Didn't get a lot of it, but Talbot. Lizotte didn't get a lot of this puck. You see it skipped at the last second, and Talbot with the edge of his glove made a massive save here with no time left. Wow, what a game here. What a third period in overtime. And now it's up to the goaltenders and the shooters here. And as you mentioned before, the five-minute overtime, 3-on-3, the Jackets with some good weapons in this situation. One was Marchenko, who has moved on. But we know Kent Johnson for the Blue Jackets. Let's see if he's got some fresh moves from the offseason. He does have that five-hole quick strike. Now, they would have done scouting on the goaltenders as well, as far as their tendencies in shootouts, in games. The shooters here probably have their some idea of what they do.
7: The veteran Talbot against 22-year-old Sergei Murashov. Pittsburgh really struggled in the shootout last year. They were 3-10. But as you said, Jody, it is a different dynamic now without Kirill Marchenko.
0: Yeah.
7: Charlie Coyle was very good also last year.
0: Severson was good.
7: And how about Connor Garland? We saw a little bit of that in the preseason. Sean Monahan has been excellent in the shootouts in his career. First shooter is going to be Kent Johnson. 10 for 17.
0: He's got a backhand move, but he also has that one where he tries quick five hole. It's like a quick strike.
7: Jackets 7-2 in the shootout last year. Getting us started, Kent Johnson against Sergei Murashov. Johnson in, scores again, five hole.
0: There it is, automatic. It's deceiving for the goaltender because he doesn't look like he's in a shooting position. Casually comes in, puts on the brakes, sets his angle, and then quick. See Murashov flicked on the puck, and it's just a slide by Kent Johnson.
7: First shooter for Pittsburgh is Ricard Raquel, 40% in his career. Against the veteran Cam Talbot, going way wide. Ricard Raquel, what's he going to do? And Talbot outweights him.
0: Well, he tried to wait out Talbot to make the first move. And good on Talbot. He didn't bite on this first one, right? There. So Talbot, just a little bit of a flinch, but he stayed with it, stayed big. Little flinch. And this is Mirshoff's first shootout.
7: Well, I mentioned him earlier, Connor Garland saw some great moves in training camp. Garland waiting, and Mirshoff makes the save.
0: He tried to go back against the grain there. There is times where he puts a little change-up shot in it, but not on this one. Didn't look like it to me. Just a little flick back the other way, and Igor Chinnikov is hearing it from his former hometown crowd as he's the next shooter. He's got a wicked release.
7: 5 for 12. Igor Chinnikov cuts in, and he missed the net. Jackets have a chance to win it.
0: Now both shooters decided to shoot. Not a big deep, maybe a little right there, but you can see Talbot stays with him the entire way.
7: Charlie Coyle was excellent last year, 42% in a long career. If he scores, the Jackets are victorious. Everybody to their feet. Charlie Coyle skates in against Murashov, and on the backhand, he can't bury it.
0: Oh, that's his move. Nice move, nice patience in tight. Hold that puck right to his backhand, looking for some daylight on the right side of this net. Let's see what he sees here. Gets him to bite, and then Murashov quick to that skate blade to push across.
7: How about Ben Kindle? Has to score to keep it alive. So Dan Muse does not go with the future Hall of Famers. Ben Kindle. Jackets get a save, they win it. Kindle in on goal. Save made by Kindle.

0: Talbot stopped them all. He's got his first win as a Blue Jacket. 3-2, your final score.
1: The Blue Jackets thrilled here, the fans. It was a long week of practice. Had a first two great periods of this game, and then, of course, it got tied up and went to extra time, and Talbot, in his first start with the Columbus Blue Jackets, gets the victory, and it went the distance. No one got the puck past him in a shootout. Only two goals against here tonight, and there, that says it all.
0: How's that for a debut as a Blue Jacket? You wonder which way Rick Bowness would go in this back-to-back. Goes with Cam Talbot. He's just recorded his 279th career win.
1: Yeah, awesome. Now he made some big saves there down the stretch. And in the shootout in overtime. That was wild.
0: What a game tonight, huh? What a way to end the homestand. Jackets go to the airport, head to St. Louis, taking on the Blues tomorrow night. We'll have it for you here on the Blue Jackets Hockey Network. Stinger gonna wave the flag, get set for the three stars. Kent Johnson, the lone goal in the shootout. He is automatic.
2: And now, here at tonight's Ohio Lottery, three stars of the game. Tonight's number three star.
3: Big win for the Blue Jackets tonight at Nationwide Arena. 3-2, they beat the Pittsburgh Penguins in a shootout. Kent Johnson leads it off with a goal for the CBJ. And Cam Talbot stops the final shooter, Ben Kindle. He stops all three Pittsburgh Penguin shooters. And the Blue Jackets improve to 2-1 in their first three games this season. We'll tell you more about it as the post-game show opens up after the break on the Blue Jackets Radio Network, presented by Fanatic Sportsbook.
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3: Fun one for the Blue Jackets tonight, who earned their second win of the season, 3-2 over the Pittsburgh Penguins in a shootout presented by ADS. Kent Johnson led off the shootout with a goal, and Cam Talbot, making his first start in the Blue Jackets net, stopped all three Pittsburgh shooters, Ricard Raquel, Igor Chinnikov, and Ben Kindle. He backstops the victory, and the Blue Jackets earn it 3-2 over the Pittsburgh Penguins. Remember, when the Jackets win, you win. Follow the Blue Jackets' official X account and look for the Tim Hortons We Win, You Win post after every Blue Jackets victory. 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Great win for the Blue Jackets, who badly outshot Pittsburgh in this game, 45-22, but Pittsburgh able to stay in it. Stingy team. Erik Karlsson tied things at 2-2 early in the third, and despite a Blue Jackets push and power play late, this game went to overtime. It was a crazy overtime, back and forth. Each team had their opportunities, but nobody scored, and Kent Johnson and Cam Talbot combine to get it done for the Blue Jackets in the shootout. 3-2, the Blue Jackets earn the win. They improved to 2-1 on the season. Damon Severson and Matthew Olivier had the Blue Jackets goals in regulation. Brian Rust and Erik Karlsson were the scorers in this one for the Pittsburgh Penguins, but it's the Blue Jackets who get it done in the shootout. We'll tell you more about it coming up after a break on the Blue Jackets Radio Network, presented by Fanatic Sportsbook.
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3: Kent Johnson and the Blue Jackets get it done tonight inside Nationwide Arena. 3-2, they beat the Pittsburgh Penguins in a shootout. Cam Talbot made his first start in the Blue Jackets net. He backstops the victory, and right now he is speaking with the media inside the Blue Jackets dressing room.
20: Well, Cam, congratulations on your first win as a Blue Jacket. Not a lot of action in that first period. How'd you stay into it?
21: Just tried to keep focus, talk a lot, play the puck whenever you could, and focus on whatever shots were coming my way. And the guys did an unbelievable job to start. We were all over them, controlled the pace of that game from pretty much start to finish. Overtime can go both ways. That's what makes it so fun and exciting. And then came out on top in the shootout.
20: From your perspective, when that last

0: any action call.
1: Well, yeah, that's the thing. I think it was probably 12 minutes to start the second period where I didn't see anything. So, again, you just got to stay focused, stay ready. I think it was just a quick turnover in transition, and those guys, that's what they feed off of. So I just tried to take my ice, stay patient as possible because he had a 2-on-1 option there, and just stuck with the rebound and just try to cover it up.
0: I know you guys weren't happy with your last game. You had all that time to wait. How much could you see in tonight's performance, the things that you worked on this week and applied tonight?
1: Oh, it was evident from the start, drop of the puck. I mean, everything that we worked on, controlling the blue lines, playing with pace, not dusting it off and just firing it right back up and getting it behind them and making their deep pace. So, I mean, we started that from the drop of the puck, and I think that's why we were so effective tonight. And you could tell we were getting rewarded with chances, and you have to give their goalie a lot of credit. He held them in the game tonight. I thought he played a hell of a game. It could have been over in regulation there if it wasn't for him. So our guys played amazing. We put everything in from practice into that game tonight and got rewarded.
0: Did you feel like you had a chance to play that second shot? Were you interfered with on that, I guess is what I'm asking?
1: A little bit. Like, I got the stick up high at first, and then I think it got tipped on the way to the net. And then when I went to, like, go down to grab it, like, my felt like something was on top of my glove when I went to, but well, those are kind of 50-50s. You never know. I thought he was in the crease, but at that point of the game, do you really want to challenge and go on the PK again? So I think they made the right call probably. I think that could have gone either way.
2: Thank you.
3: Blue Jackets goaltender Cam Talbot, after his first win in the Union Blue, he made 20 saves. That is good for the Advanced Drainage System's performance between the pipes. And with tonight's performance between the pipes, ADS is donating $200 to the Blue Jackets Foundation in support of Central Ohio organizations. Right now, let's hear from another guy who made his season debut tonight, Blue Jackets defenseman Damon Severson.
4: That you guys stopped doing or something that they did?
5: A little bit of both. A couple of turnovers by us in key spots, I thought, were a little bit. We can clean that up for sure. And then they definitely stepped on the gas a little harder, too. They had to clean up their game because we were all over them for the first two periods. So I would say a little bit of both, but overall, we held our own there.
4: You guys couldn't get that third goal in that stretch where you guys dominated the game. What was the atmosphere? What was the conversation in the intermission after that second period?
5: Yeah, just stick with our game plan, obviously. You know, we were getting chances, getting good looks, getting power play looks. Things are going to go in if we keep doing the right things, a little cliche things. So I thought we did a good job of that, and we stuck with it and ultimately got the 2 points.
0: And you didn't look rusty at all. Did you feel good tonight? Did you feel the drill itself?
5: Yeah, not too bad. I think still just figuring out the game. I tried to, like I told you guys before, I just tried to keep it simple. Yeah. Tried to make the easy plays when they were in front of me, and obviously was gifted a back door from Z, and then Ollie just puts one in there. So just getting involved, trying to do my thing offensively, kind of the instincts, but defensively just trying to keep it simple.
0: Did your eyes get big when that lane sort of opened up and Moreski has the puck?
5: Yeah, it did. Yeah, it was kind of a play we like to run sometimes when those guys are out there for sure, get good movement, and then the defense gets a little bit confused with who to pick up. So it's a great play.
6: Have you been straining at the leash to get back in there? And what was it like to finally get back on?
5: Yeah, I've been looking forward to it for a while. Obviously, long break, obviously, is summer. So if you look at it, I think I only missed a total of like 12 games, which isn't too bad in the grand scheme of things. But nobody sees what goes on behind the scenes and the things you have to do to get prepared to play again. So it was a long road, but the hard work is paying off and hopefully it continues.
7: The break from last game to now, not only for you to get healthy, but maybe for the team, was that sort of a blessing in disguise for you, for the team to get, a short preseason and then have that extra week?
5: Yeah, that's probably about the only positive, I would say. Just, a lot of practice time. I think guys want to play games. We were watching all these other teams play and we're falling behind in the games played department, but we're going to catch up. And we were excited to play again. There was enough practice time. So for me personally, it was a blessing in disguise, but I think a lot of the guys would say they would rather play games.
3: There he is, Blue Jackets defenseman Damon Severson, speaking after a win against the Pittsburgh Penguins. Severson making his season debut back from injury. He contributed right away. He scored the Blue Jackets' first goal, then he had the primary assist on their second goal. So a big night for Severson back in the lineup, helping the Blue Jackets earn the 3-2 shootout victory against the Pittsburgh Penguins. Time for another break. When we come back, we'll hear final comments from head coach Rick Bonus on the Blue Jackets Radio Network, presented by Fanatic Sportsbook.
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6: Welcome back to the Columbus Blue Jackets post-game show. I am Dylan Tyre coming at you live from Nationwide Arena, where the Blue Jackets just finished up a 3-2 shootout victory over the Metropolitan Division rival Pittsburgh Penguins. First division game for the Blue Jackets this year, and they pick up the win, improving to 2-1-0 to start off the season. Damon Severson and Matthew Olivier were the Blue Jackets' regulation goal scorers. They put the Blue Jackets up 2-0 halfway through the second period. The Blue Jackets kept pushing after that, but the Pittsburgh Penguins are always so stingy whenever they play the Blue Jackets. Brian Russ cut the Blue Jackets' lead in half at 14:30 of the second. Then 3 minutes and 19 seconds into the third, Erik Karlsson scored a bit of a controversial goal. The Blue Jackets looked at it, but ended up not challenging, and that tied things at 2-2. Nobody scored for the rest of regulation, and despite a whole lot of action in the overtime, nobody scored there. That meant the game went to a shootout. Kent Johnson led it off with a goal, and all three Pittsburgh Penguins shooters were denied by CBJ netminder Cam Talbot. Talbot, making his Blue Jackets debut in this game, was excellent. He stopped 20 of 22 Pittsburgh shots. Of course, he was perfect in the shootout, and he helps the Blue Jackets earn this 3-2 victory. Right now, we'll take a look at the Ohio Lottery three stars of the game, starting off with Cam Talbot's counterpart in this game. The Blue Jackets put 45 shots on young goaltender Sergei Mureshov for the Pittsburgh Penguins. He stopped 43 of them. He's the Ohio Lottery third star. Kent Johnson with the shootout winner is the second star, and Damon Severson with 2 points is the Ohio Lottery first star of the game. Right now, let's hear from head coach Rick Bonus after the win.
7: 2-1, and you've pretty much outplayed them for two periods. I think it's like 62, 20 something or other in the shot attempts. Yeah. What's your frame of mind in this game?
8: Well, that frame, like, the guys were really into it on the bench, and they were really into it on the ice. So, we were feeling good. We just stay with it, keep doing what we're doing now. They got a lot of skill over there up front, and they were coming at us at times, but we bent a little, but we didn't break. But it was probably more that mindset of how we were playing that really made the final decision on that goalie challenge. If we were, you know, we were playing well, okay, they got a lucky goal, it bounces around and ends up in the back of the net. The goalie challenge is 50-50 at best. So if we were playing well, that we were confident, okay, we'll play through this. But that's how, you know, again, you look at the second period, how we're down, we're only up by one. If we had 21 shots, so they're, what, seven or something, but that's hockey. And you saw a lot tonight of how we want to play. Columbus Blue Jacket hockey was out there tonight for the most part, and we dominated the game at certain times. And yeah, they had some flashes. They did. They're an excellent hockey team over there. But for the most part, we're that's Columbus Blue Jay hockey. We're going north. We're hard to play against. And yeah, that was good to see.
7: How impressed were you with Talbot, not just overall, but he I think it was like 12 minutes in the second without a shot. And then he gets a real tester.
8: There's a veteran, knows how to play, he knows how to keep himself in the game, right? He's been around. He played outstanding for us, clearly. And but that's, you know, that's when you're drawing your experience to keep yourself motivated, keep yourself focused, dialed in on the game, and he was able to do that. But you know, we had some timely saves for sure, as their goalie did as the game went on. But Cam was outstanding for us tonight. Good to see. I'm very happy for him.
9: I think we saw a little bit of it tonight, but can you just talk about what it meant to have Severson back in the lineup?
8: Well, I think that his play was self-explanatory out there. The difference he makes, moving the puck, playing against the top players, killing penalties, it moves the puck so much better with Z, with the righty with him. He give him, like, for the injury he had last year and to not have play any games, and that's his first game against that team. Like, they have a lot of speed and skill up front. You can't say enough good things about Sebo. He was just outstanding tonight, so we're thrilled to have him back.
10: The volume of shots and the frustration without finishing, which side of the ledger do you fall on? We're getting chances, so we're
8: keep
10: fine.
8: Shooting. Keep shooting. Last game, we went after our defense after the last game because we had 2 shots on net from our defense. 2. Today we had 12 and a lot more attempts. As we've said all along, our D is a big part of our attack, big part of our offense, and Sivo makes a big difference, clearly. But at least tonight we got the shot attempts from our D. They've got to be involved in the rush. They've got to be involved in the ozone. So that was good to see. So the shot volume, you always go to, if you have 60 shots and you have 10 scoring chances, that's no good. If you have 40 shots and you have 15 scoring chances, that's better. But we had a lot of scoring chances tonight with the shot volume, so that was really good to see.
11: It was pretty clean in the back 2 periods, but what was going through your mind after giving up 2 penalties in the first 8 minutes, given everything that we had talked about for the last game in the press
8: conference? That was a little frustrating, right? We got caught, and then we stayed out of the box the rest of the way. So against that team, our penalty killing was, you know, they only had 2, but they did a fantastic job. That was a little... Anyways, that's hockey. You play through it, and you hope your penalty killers come through, and tonight they did a great job for us.
10: Just for the record, you already answered the question in a way, but did you think that was goaltender interference?
8: Well, you know, that is such a fine line in that goalie interference. Offside is clear, right? Goalie interference, it's 50-50 at best. Now, if we weren't playing well, then we probably would have called it. That's how close it was. But we were playing well. We were confident in our game. So just keep playing. Don't give that team another power play, right? They just scored. That's the risk you run. Pardon me? No, not necessarily. We talk around that. That's such a tough call in that goalie interference, right? They tell us if it's not clear, if you're not 100% sure that it's goalie interference, don't call it. And so we just kind of live by that tonight.
12: Have you been here long enough to figure out that they don't have many natural rivals, the Blue Jackets, but this is considered a rivalry game? There's a lot of Pittsburgh people in the stands and whatnot. Have you kind of picked up on that a little bit?
8: Well, I always find our crowds are fantastic here. There's always a great atmosphere here. So honestly, when you're behind the bench, I couldn't tell you if it was Pittsburgh fans. It's just always a great atmosphere. We've got a great fan base. So it's a bit of a rivalry on the ice. But when the puck drops and you're behind the bench, I always think it's the same. It's a great atmosphere. We've got a great fan base here. Okay, thanks.
6: There he is, Blue Jackets head coach Rick Bowness, sharing his thoughts after the 3-2 shootout victory against Pittsburgh. Lots to like for the Blue Jackets. They outshot the Pens 45-22 in this game, including outshooting them 24-7 in the second period. Another thing we like out of this one, what the Blue Jackets were able to do in the faceoff circle. They won 66.7% of their draws, 30-45 on the dot. Adam Fantilli was a massive part of that. He was 14-16 in the circle. He is winning over 80% of his faceoffs to start the season. I also bring that up because the Blue Jackets have a faceoff program presented by Hyundai. With tonight's 30 faceoff wins, Hyundai and the Central Ohio Hyundai dealers will be donating $1,500 to pediatric cancer research. At Hyundai, hope lights the way to ending childhood cancer, so let's end childhood cancer together. 3-2 shootout victory for the Blue Jackets over Pittsburgh. They are now 2-1 to start off the 2026-2027 regular season. Coming up next, we'll go over the scoring summary with all the highlights on the Blue Jackets Radio Network presented by Fanatic Sportsbook.
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6: Welcome back to the Blue Jackets post-game show. I am Dylan Tyer with you at Nationwide Arena, where the Blue Jackets skated to a 3-2 shootout win over the Pittsburgh Penguins tonight. Damon Severson, back from injury, making his season debut, got the scoring started 10 minutes and 52 seconds into the opening period. This is his first goal of the season.
19: Boyle for Olivier. Severson opens up, still hanging on. Sillinger accepts it. Dropper Werenski. Werenski all the way over. Score! How about Damon Severson back and on the board?
6: Damon Severson finding the back of the net at 72.1 miles per hour. That shot speed is a puck and player tracking stat brought to you by BBI Logistics. Zach Werenski and Cole Sillinger had the helpers, and the Blue Jackets took that 1-0 lead into the second period. Matthew Olivier added to it, making it 2-0 at 11:40.
19: Pittsburgh a turnover. Olivier left circle. Tried to force one through, broken up by Chinnikov. Severson to Olivier. Fire score! Matthew Olivier! They do get that second goal. The hard work pays off, and it's 2-0.
6: Matthew Olivier's second goal of the season from Damon Severson and Cole Sillinger makes it 2-0, but after that, the Penguins woke up. 2 minutes and 50 seconds later, Brian Rust's second goal of the season cut the Blue Jackets' lead in half. 2-1 CBJ going into the third. They continued to push, but Pittsburgh ended up tying things up. At 3:19 of the third period, Erik Karlsson scored a seeing-eye goal. The Blue Jackets thought about challenging first maybe for offside and then for goaltender interference. We just heard Rick Bonus talking about that decision, but they ended up not challenging. The goal stands. Carlson's first of the season tied the game at 2-2. Cam Talbot did some great work late in the third period to keep it tied and to force overtime. And then in the overtime, things really opened up. The Blue Jackets had their chances. The Penguins had their own chances. And Cam Talbot came up huge, delivering the ADS save of the game.
19: Antilli reaching for it. Attack's going to continue here from Pittsburgh. Letang in some trouble, and he keeps it alive. Crosby in on goal on the back end. The save is made by Talbot.
6: That is the ADS save of the game. ADS, our reason is water. Cam Talbot coming up huge in overtime, forcing a shootout where Kent Johnson led it off with what would become the game-winning goal.
19: Jackets 7-2 in the shootout last year. Getting us started, Kent Johnson against Sergei Mirishkov. Johnson in, scores again, 5-hole.
6: Kent Johnson leading off the shootout with a goal. He is now 11-for-18 in his career in the shootout. All goals, by the way, in this game presented by Fanatic Sportsbook. KJ opens with the goal for the Blue Jackets, and all three Pittsburgh shooters were denied by Cam Talbot. He seals the Blue Jackets' victory 3-2 over the Pittsburgh Penguins. Four assists for the Blue Jackets tonight, and with those four helpers, Worthington Steel and Cleveland Cliffs will pass it forward by donating $400 to the Blue Jackets Foundation. With the win, the Blue Jackets improved to 2-1 on the season, a chance to make it 3-1 tomorrow night. The Blue Jackets are hitting the road fast and furious right now to St. Louis. A 7 o'clock puck drop, 6:30 pregame coverage tomorrow across the Blue Jackets radio network. Fun game tonight at Nationwide Arena. The Blue Jackets beat the Pittsburgh Penguins 3-2. Coming up next, we'll take a look at some other scores around the NHL, then wrap things up on the Blue Jackets radio network presented by Fanatic Sportsbook.
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6: Tremendous game tonight at Nationwide Arena that saw the Blue Jackets outshoot the Pittsburgh Penguins 45-22. and the Blue Jackets got it done 3-2 in a shootout. Damon Severson and Matthew Olivier were the Blue Jackets goal scorers in regulation. In the shootout, Kent Johnson scored the winner. Cam Talbot stops 20 of 22 in regulation and overtime. Then all three shooters in the shootout, he wins in his Blue Jackets debut. Severson, by the way, making his season debut for the Blue Jackets, scored the opening goal, also had the primary assist on Matthew Olivier's goal. Those 2 points made the defenseman the Ohio Lottery first star of tonight's game. Other numbers in this one, I mentioned the shots on goal, 45-22 going the Blue Jackets' way. They dominated in the faceoff circle, winning 66.7% of the draws. The Blue Jackets were 0-for-4 on the AEP power play, but a perfect 2-for-2 on the Vector Security penalty kill. 30 total hits in this game. The Blue Jackets had the edge, 21-9. Block shots, Pittsburgh led 19-14. Then finally, puck management numbers, 17 giveaways and 4 takeaways for the Penguins, 13 giveaways and 6 takeaways for the Columbus Blue Jackets. Right now, we'll take a look at the nationwide NHL scoreboard. Nationwide is on your side. Just 3 other games around the league tonight, 1 still in action. 4:27 left in regulation in Winnipeg. The Anaheim Ducks are well on their way to victory. They lead the Jets 4-1. Final score from Little Caesars Arena, the Kraken took care of the Red Wings 6-3. Then in D.C., the Capitals knocked off the New York Rangers 3-1. Former Blue Jackets captain Boone Jenner scored his first goal for the Caps. That went down as the game winner. Again tonight in Columbus, the Blue Jackets skate to a 3-2 shootout win over the Pittsburgh Penguins. The victory gets them to 2-1 through their first 3 games this season. The Blue Jackets Radio Network is a production of the Call Hawk Limited Partnership, and all rights to this broadcast are reserved, and any rebroadcast, recording, or transmission, or any other use of this broadcast without the express written consent of the Columbus Blue Jackets is expressly prohibited. The Blue Jackets will hit the ice again tomorrow night. They are currently on their way to St. Louis to battle the Blues. Our coverage starts at 6:30 ahead of puck drop at 7 o'clock. Special thanks to our producer tonight, Derek Burns, and for our entire broadcast crew. I'm Dylan Tyer reminding you, tonight's final score was the Blue Jackets 3 and Pittsburgh 2 in a shootout. Good night, and thanks for being with us on the Blue Jackets Radio Network, presented by Fanatic Sportsbook.
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3: Well, thanks for hanging with us. It's a late night because of Blue Jackets hockey. So we're going to be with you here for the next hour and a half until midnight tonight. I'm Ryan Baker. He is the guru, Lee Cochran. Our high school football game of the week tonight, presented by Capital Ford of Columbus, was over on the Fan 2. What a performance from London as they rack up over 300 yards of rushing, and they beat Jonathan Alder tonight by a score of 34-7. It was a fun one. We'll talk to Tyler Danberg later tonight. He was on the call about that one. We have some fun games to talk about tonight, some wild finishes, and We are fully in to playoff mode. Guru, I heard you talk earlier. Big Walnut had already clinched a playoff spot before even coming in tonight. So, well, projected clinched a playoff spot, according to Joe Idol, who doesn't miss. So.
4: He doesn't miss. And which, I was going through there just looking up some things, and that popped out at me. I was like, goodness, 7, and but then I started looking around. I didn't see too many other teams that had clinched. Watterson hadn't.
7: And we will probably get more of those after tonight
4: as we get
7: those finals in. We talked about some wild finishes. One of those was Bexley and Reedy. We will talk to Bexley's head coach, Mike Kerr, after this quick timeout. It's High School Football Overtime on The Fan.
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7: Man, I know you're excited, Lee, to start looking at some of these playoffs and shaking those up. We still got 2 more weeks of football to go, though, before we're there.
4: What do you mean start looking at the playoffs? I've been looking at the playoffs since about week 4.
7: That's right. You have for sure. We mentioned earlier a lot of exciting games tonight and some crazy finishes. One of those was in the Bexley-Reedy game this evening, where Bexley throws a touchdown pass from 10 yards out on 3rd and goal with 6 seconds left, and they get the win 21-14. Their head coach, Mike Kerr, joins us now on the Bryan Heating and Cooling Systems Fan Guest Hotline. And Coach Kerr, I'm guessing the blood pressure was a little high. The heart was beating pretty fast. Talk about those final moments of this one.
14: Absolutely. Stressful was the name of the game from the very beginning. But, you know, our kids continued to fight back, and we got down close to the goal line, and I thought, hey, we got a chance. And when Robert caught that ball, it was just euphoria. It was fantastic. Those kids deserved that great victory for them.
4: When I coach, it's a big victory. You'd lost 2 in a row, including a tough one last week to Whitehall. And from what we could find out, you've lost at least the last 9 meetings against Reedy. So every win's important. But when you beat a team you haven't beaten in a while, it's got to feel a little bit special, doesn't it?
14: It does. And our kids were well aware of the history between us and Reedy. And so it meant a lot to them. And they attacked the week, you know, knowing that they had a chance and believing they had a chance. And so, you know, the feeling they had when they walked off that field was, hey, we have done something that has not been done in a long time. And it was great to see them with that excitement on their face.
4: Now, when you say they believe they could win, I mean, and they know the history, is that something you talk about with them during the week, or is it just you don't because they already know it? They already know the history. They know they haven't beaten this team, you know, since, you know, probably, you know, they were just, you know, learning to walk damn near. So, I mean, do you talk about it with them?
14: No, I don't. You know, the kids, they know, they talk amongst themselves, but I tried my best to keep them focused on, hey, this year's different. We are focused on this year alone. But, you know, the kids know, they pay attention. They're very aware of the history of what Bexley's done and hadn't done, and they're looking to change that history and change that narrative about Bexley football. So, you know, it means a lot to them. So it's exciting to see. But no, I personally try to stay away from it and try to keep the kids focused 1 week at a time.
4: Okay, well, you're just going right down my question sheet right for me, Coach. You said, you know, you got them believing that they can win. Now at 4-4. Mm-hmm. That ties for the most wins Bexley's had in a season since that 11-1 year in 2016. What's changed in the program this year?
14: You know, we've got a great group of seniors that have been with us for 4 years, and they've been fighting, and their leadership has come through. And we've got a great group of juniors that's, many of them started as freshmen. They, you know, they were thrown into the fire as freshmen, having to start and play a lot, and they've grown up into to juniors, and now this group has started to believe and said, hey, we can actually do this. You know, they've taken their lumps over the past few years, but they've stuck together. They stuck it out through the hard times, and it's finally paying off for them.
7: Coach, you talk about this group of seniors that have been with you for 4 years in this junior class. Who are some guys that are really standing out and leading the charge for you this year?
14: Yeah, absolutely. You know, in our senior class, we've got a few kids that have done a great job. Declan Feldman's our running back, and man, he's an undersized kid that takes a beating, but comes back every time harder. You know, we've got Ethan Perfect, another guy who's become a great leader for us as an outside linebacker, plays some receiver. And then another kid that I'd love to mention is Bryn Pukta. You know, Bryn was a starting quarterback for us for a little while, had some things change, and now he had a big night at receiver and corner tonight. So he took that adjustment and made some huge, huge plays down the stretch for us. You know, and then obviously Robert Porter is a junior, but he caught all three touchdown passes for us tonight, which was fantastic. But we had a lot of guys contribute.
7: Coach, we mentioned you're 4-4 here, two games left. You got Franklin Heights next week, and then you wrap it up with Buckeye Valley, both of those on the road. You guys are fighting to get into those playoffs there in that tough Region 11. Do you have to do anything to keep the kids focused here, or you think this group is ready to roll?
14: Hey, I think this group is focused one week at a time. I mean, this is such a great tight-knit group that they will show up Monday worried about Franklin Heights and nothing more. And if the playoffs happen, you know, they're going to be ecstatic about that. But they want that fifth win. And if we can get that fifth one, I can promise you they're going to want the sixth one. And whatever happens after that, they'll be okay with. But they will continue to fight. I'm so proud of these young men.
7: Coach, congratulations on the great win tonight over Reedy. We'll be rooting for the Lions the next couple weeks, hoping you guys get in those playoffs.
14: Hey, I really appreciate it, and I appreciate you taking the time to talk to us. Yes, go Lions.
7: He's the head coach of Bexley, Mike Kerr, joining us on the Bryan Heating and Cooling Systems fan guest hotline. So, 2017, since then, they've played Reedy 16. Every year.
4: Oh, yeah, 17. Okay, for Reedy. I'm sorry.
7: They hadn't beat them once. They'd lost 9 straight. They get them tonight. That's got to be a great feeling for those kids.
4: Oh, it has to be. And, you know, you'd think they're going to beat Franklin Heights next week. So, I mean, the playoff berth is they're going to need to beat Buckeye Valley. You know, and I think we haven't gotten a final, but I think last we heard what Academy was beating.
7: It looks like 39-17 is the final in that one. Academy beat Buckeye Valley tonight.
4: You were efforting that. Good job,
7: Brian.
4: Efforting.
7: So I think that's what we got. Yeah. let's go ahead real quick. Let's run through the City League scores, the OCC scores, and the Central Catholic League scores before we have to take a timeout. We had some City League games last night in the City League North. Lyndon McKinley remains unbeaten. They're 8-0, 66-0. They beat Mifflin. West also 8-0 in the City League South. They beat Independence 34-16. Marion Franklin hammers Eastmore 50-0. In the OCC Buckeye tonight, Pickerington Central. We'll talk about this one a little more later. It was one of those wild finishes. They beat Groveport 16-10. Reynoldsburg improves to 5-3, 27-14. They beat Lancaster. Taze Valley gets their second win of the season, 49-10 over Newark. In the OCC Capital, Big Walnuts 8-0. They shut out Westerville North 31-0. Delaware gets by Dublin Scioto 20-7. Westland late beats Westerville South 14-7. In the OCC Cardinal, Olentangy gets by Hilliard Darby 31-28. Olentangy Berlin 6-2. They beat Dublin Jerome 17-10. Marysville gets their third win of the season. They beat Thomas Worthington 20-14. In the OCC Central, Olentangy Liberty behind three Grayson Davis touchdowns beats Hilliard Bradley 28-14. Dublin Kaufman knocks off Hilliard Davidson 20-14. And Upper Arlington kicks a field goal with 3 seconds left. They beat Olentangy Orange 20-18. In the OCC Ohio, it was New Albany 51-0 over Central Crossing. Gahanna with 2 late interceptions knocks off Westerville Central 34-14. Pickerington North 28-10 winners over Grove City. In the CCL tonight, DeSales gets by St. Charles 28-20. 20. Waterson is 7-0. They beat Hartley 63-0. And then in the City League tonight, it was East 61-0 over Centennial in the City League North. Northland 48-7 winners over Whetstone. In the City League South, South is 8-0 on the year. They beat Afrocentric 13-6. And Walnut Ridge was 48-14 winners over Briggs. We've got to take a quick timeout. When we come back, we will talk to the head coach of St. Francis DeSales, Ryan Wiggins. His team getting by St. Charles tonight. It's high school football overtime on The Fan.
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3: Welcome back into High School Football Overtime. Ryan Baker, the guru, Lee Cochran here with you. We talked about some wild finishes tonight. This one came down to the final play as well, but DeSales hangs on, and they beat St. Charles 28-20. Their head coach, Ryan Wiggins, joins us now on the Bryant Heating and Cooling Systems Fan Guest Hotline. And Coach Caleb Johnson gets an interception in the end zone with 2 seconds left. What was going through your head there in those final seconds?
8: Well, just, you know, try to find a way to make a play. We had some chances to kind of close out the game. We had two red zone turnovers that, you know, in the red zone, and you know, we're not able to close it out, and we gave them the chance for the last to have the ball last, and they got it down the field. And so it's like, you know, somebody's got to make a play. Now the clock was running, they were out of timeouts, and so we knew it was the final play, and the quarterback tried to make something happen, and Caleb did a nice job snagging the ball.
4: Coach, I mean, how long of a pass was it? Were they deep into your territory?
8: Oh, yeah, they were down to, I think they were from the 3, 3.5.
4: Oh, wow. Okay, yeah, that's not a Hail Mary then, Coach.
8: No. They got the ball down there on the previous play. Corner came up and made a real nice play to tackle the ball at the 3, and then the clock was running, and they had 4th down, and they had to go.
4: But while we're talking interceptions, I mean, talking about Caleb Johnson, but Carter Clark had a couple for you, too. You know, the defense really seemed to play well tonight. Is that correct?
8: They did. I mean, we didn't play well statistically, and there's a lot of plays out there we'd like to have back. But when you talk about turnovers, I mean, we had 5 of them. I mean, that's pretty darn good, and that's a testament to a scrappy, resilient defense that just kind of hung in there and made plays.
3: Coach, I think a lot of people came into this one. St. Charles, even though they were undefeated, I think some people might have been doubting them. This St. Charles team, they're pretty good, aren't they?
8: I think so. I mean, you know, they get the ball around good. They got a good quarterback. They have good running backs and good receivers, so they have a little balance. You know, they're coached well and all that. So look, it's hard to win. I think it's just hard to win, and so when you've won 7 games, you've done something right. And I'm glad we got the win, and glad we'll move on and hopefully ride some of these computer points into the last couple weeks of the season.
4: Okay, and I think we're almost obligated to get to say something about RJ Day. 70th career touchdown pass tonight. What was working on offense? I mean, you got 4 touchdowns.
8: Yeah, so I'll tell you what we really got going. RJ had he had 3 touchdown passes, but we really in the second half got our run game going, and that opened everything up. I think we had close to 250 yards rushing as a team, which is our total on the year, our highest total on the year. And we've said that all along. We've got to open this offense up. We've got to be able to take what they're giving us, you know, and they were sort of kind of lighter in the box and daring us to throw. And once we figured that out, we kind of committed more to the run game, and that just opened everything up. And we still had 3 touchdown passes. We took a shot over top, and then we had a scramble drill and got one in the end zone for our fourth touchdown. So it was good. I mean, it was some balance in the offense, and I think that's what helped us score 28 points.
3: Coach, it seems like every week we talk about another big game, another tough game on the schedule for you. That's definitely the case next week when you guys head over to face Steubenville. I know you've played the Big Red a couple times throughout the years. Talk about that challenge that awaits you next week.
8: Well, it's an unbelievable venue to play, and it's one of the top historical stadiums in Ohio. Steubenville is very, very good. They're one of the top two teams in Division III, I would guess, record ranking-wise. And then it's just on the road trip, hostile territory, all that. So to me, it's like a kind of a playoff-type atmosphere, and it gets you ready for that kind of experience. So we'll hop on the road and then go, you know, play a really good team. And again, we know playoffs are in the cards now for sure, and so it's all about getting ready for that.
7: Well, Coach, congratulations on the big win this evening over St. Charles. Good luck next week when you guys head out east to Steubenville.
8: All right. Thank you, guys.
7: He's the head coach of St. Francis de Sales, Ryan Wiggins, joining us on the Bryan Heating and Cooling Systems Fan Guest Hotline. St. Charles, I don't know how many people believed how good they were. I was one that kind of questioned that tonight with them coming into this game 7-0. That was a big win for DeSales. St. Charles is obviously pretty tough.
4: Yeah, they are. And, I mean, yeah, rightfully so, we had some doubts because, you know, they were coming off. Maybe they were looking ahead to this game last week because, I mean, they barely beat a 1-7 Dublin Scioto team. I think it was 14-12. You know, then that, you know, piqued my, you know,
7: yeah, a little
4: I'm
7: bit.
4: Telling you, you know, because, well, I wasn't here last week, but I'm going through all the scores and I listened to the show. I told you I did.
7: Mm-hmm. And, never a doubt.
4: You know, when I heard that score, I was like, oh boy, you know, next week could be interesting. But, you know, it'll be interesting for DeSales, you know, and that's that again, that's the good thing about the expanding the playoffs because if they're only, you know, taking four teams like they did several years ago, it'd be kind of tough to hop on that bus and go to Steubenville. I mean, I know DeSales, Watterson, Hartley for years had to schedule those kind of games, whether they wanted to or not. And I think it was more that they wanted to, you know, just to see what their teams are. But now with the playoffs at 12 teams, man, I love those.
7: And the nice thing for St. Charles here, obviously, with the 7-1 record, sucks to get your first loss of the season, but they're firmly entrenched right there in the middle of the playoff race in Division I, Region 3.
4: Yeah,
7: so
4: but
7: they're looking pretty good right now.
4: Yeah, but you look, they got University School coming up next week, and they're 6-2. And then they got Watterson, you know, who we both consider the best team in the state.
7: Yeah, we'll talk about that a little bit here as the night goes on. So one half hour down, 1 hour to go. That's right, we are going to midnight tonight because of the late start of Blue Jackets hockey. When we come back, we'll talk to Tyler Danberg. He was on the call of the Capital Ford of Columbus High School football game of the week as London beat Jonathan Alder 34-7. That's next. High School Football Overtime on the Fan.
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7: Welcome back in. 1 hour left, High School Football Overtime. I'm Ryan Baker. He is the guru, Lee Cochran. The Capitol Ford of Columbus High School Football Game of the Week. It was over on The Fan 2 tonight, and it saw London improve to 6-2 as they beat Jonathan Alder tonight by a score of 34-7. Our Tyler Danberg was there on the call tonight, and he joins us now on the Bryan Heating and Cooling Systems Fan Guest Hotline. And Tyler, this was a game tonight that I think a lot of us thought was going to be a good one, but London jumped on Jonathan Alder early, and the Pioneers could do nothing to stop the Red Raiders.
9: Yes, they did, and great to be with you guys. It's very similar to what the game turned out to be last year. They met week 6, and it was a battle of unbeatens, and

0: And I think it was late in the second quarter. London scored to make it 27-7, and then Jonathan Alter had that big kickoff, got the penalty, and they get first and 10 at the 15. And then they ended. I thought, okay, they score here, we might be back into a game. But they turned it over on downs. Did it seem to be the game was over about then?
1: It definitely felt like that was a potential make or break type of momentum swinging moment, because also, Lee, on top of that, Alder was going to get the ball back to start off the second half. So if they were able to punch it in from, you know, inside 30 yards out, it felt like maybe this could be the chance if they were to get a score and a stop heading into halftime, that momentum would be in their favor.
0: When I guess, you know, listening to you guy, you and Coach Wolf on the call, Coach Wolf brought up a good point, I thought. He said that, you know, London, their defensive line is able to fight off blocks. And when you fight off blocks, you're filling holes, and you can't run through there. But Jonathan Alter wasn't able to do that, and that's what paved the way for London for all those rushing yards. Did you see that happening coming into the game, or were you expecting a little bit closer?
1: I mean, it's definitely expecting it closer, and Larry hit the nail on the head with it. Like, it was all about one-on-one battles and winning the one-on-one battles, and that was something that London was able to do on the defensive side against the Jonathan Alter offense. And, a lot of credit to Alder's offense. You know, we talked to Breck last this week, their head coach, and he said that they're, you know, the skill position, that's the strength, and we know what we're getting on the defensive side of the ball. Coming into the year, I think the biggest question mark, he said, was the offensive line, and they've done a really good job of handling themselves this year. They had just two returning starters on that offensive line, and the other three have really stepped up big time, but it just seemed like London was able to win those one-on-one battles on the defensive side, and their front was doing a lot of different things that posed some different pre-snap things for the Jonathan Alter offense, that it just seemed like they weren't really able to get in sync. Even after they had that touchdown drive, you know, the 47-yard catch to Danny Bentley and scoring that touchdown on a Drew Hughes keeper, that seemed to be the straw that stirred the drink, but Alder wasn't really able to find that groove again.
0: Okay, I know Ryan's got another question, but I just wanted to give you a little tip of the cap tonight for the use of matriculate during the game.
1: I appreciate that.
2: Tyler, the guru, is an old newspaper guy, so he likes it when people use big words like that.
1: Hey, any salute to Hank Stram and the old NFL films footage of on the sideline.
2: Tyler, you talked about Jonathan Alder's offense just not seeming to quite get in sync. And I know you don't watch Jonathan Alder every week, but when you lose a receiver like Trey Bentley, and he's been out, I believe, the last 2 weeks, this is three games now with a foot injury, a kid that is down at Clemson a couple weeks ago visiting there. He's a heck of a playmaker on the outside. How much can an injury like that disrupt an offense, especially at the high school level?
1: Well, when you got a guy like that at a school like that, you know, Jonathan Alter is a great program, and it's, it's a smaller school, obviously, you know, enrollment's 729, I think, you know, a guy with the stature of Trey Bentley, you know what you're going to get from him week in, week out. That's definitely posed a threat. But on top of that, it's allowed guys like, we called Parker Bates' name a lot today, and it's not just because, you know, he can do a little bit of everything. He's a good return man. He's even their punter. But, all of his catches and yards and touchdowns have come in the last three games. He has stepped up big when they've needed him, especially with Trey Bentley being out. Danny Bentley has reaped the benefits of, you know, being the number one target. But you can definitely tell that, you know, not having Trey Bentley out there, number three, you know, that is a big loss for them. But maybe this is the right time for him to continue to recoup before being ready to get back out there for the playoff push, because he got a big stretch coming up. You still got a Kent Ridge team that is tied atop the CBC Kenton Trail standings with London right now. So, you want to make sure that your top target and your top guy is ready for the end of the regular season and into the playoff run.
2: Tyler, we can't let you get out of here without asking your thoughts on the Buckeyes tomorrow. Maryland, 4:15, kick in the shoe.

0: What are we going to see from the Scarlet and Gray?
1: Well, I think we've seen a lot about the previous three availability reports for Ohio State, and, you know, seeing guys like Christian Allegro and Kali Wilder and Jay Timmons, seeing them as doubtful in the latest Friday availability report, seeing Brandon Innes doubtful, Devin McHugh questionable. I think the biggest thing is there's a lot of opportunities for these guys. If these players can go or can't go, this is a great opportunity for some of the younger guys and depth pieces on Ohio State to step up and step into the forefront. I think this is a great showcase for them. Maryland plays up tempo. I think they're the 11th fastest team in terms of tempo this year in the FBS. Luke Montgomery said it best. Maybe the record's deceiving for this Maryland team. Obviously, the Terps and Mike Locksley, you know, they're fighting for something greater here. They're trying to stay alive and stay afloat. And for Ohio State, you know, this is another opportunity to get back home, play on the field where you've got that brand new Ohio retro logo at midfield. But this is going to be a great showcase, I think, for a lot of these younger guys to have that platform to go out and ball out.
0: Well, Tyler, have fun tomorrow down on the sidelines at homecoming. We will miss you next week as you're on the road to Indiana, but we'll have you back here for week number 10.
1: Well, thank you, guys. We'll be tuning in next Friday night. There's no doubt.
0: Another great job on the call. It's Tyler Danberg. He was on the call of the Capital Fort of Columbus High School football game of the week tonight that was over on the Fan 2. London beating Jonathan Alder by a score of 34-7. Anytime you have a running game that's as potent as London, you can be in a football game, but having over 300 yards rushing in a game, and I'm guessing when you do that, you control the time of possession as well. No surprise that London won 34-7 when you see the final stats tonight.
2: Yeah, and I agree. And they've had the upper hand in the series. They've won, you know, six in a row now in the series. You know, and London, you know, I think they're kind of rounding into shape. We were kind of surprised maybe a little bit when New Albany beat them to open the season. But, you know, now they lost to St. Paris Graham, which was a little bit surprising. But, I mean, they seem to be just running it well now.
0: The football math with these teams in the CBC right now,
2: yeah, you'll go crazy,
0: doesn't make sense. And it's probably because they're all pretty good football teams and are going to make some noise in the playoffs. But you mentioned London lost to Graham. Graham's only loss is to Urbana, and London smoked Urbana. And Urbana beat Jonathan. It's just all crazy kind of circle there in the CBC. But what it means is you've got a bunch of really good teams there.
2: Well, and it's about matchups, too. You know, and you know, that's what dictates a lot of this funky football math. And you know, and they've got Tecumseh next week. And then London's going to close, you know, probably with the, it's going to be the title on the line very, very likely. When they play Kenton Ridge.
0: And what's crazy in this whole mess of confusion there is the CBC, that London and Urbana are in the same region, but Kenton Ridge, I believe, Jonathan Alder, obviously, they're in Division 3, Region 11. St. Paris Graham is down in Division 5. So you could have a couple of these teams that possibly win regions.
2: Yeah, you know, and it's... There again, we're back to talking playoffs. Okay, let's just take one step back. High State plays at 4:15.
0: 4:15.
2: I don't know
0: tomorrow.
2: That I've heard of a college football game kicking off at 4:15.
0: And I believe it's just something the Big Ten Network does to kind of stagger things up a little bit. Maybe that was going to be at 4, but they pushed it back to 4:15 because of the homecoming. Possibly tomorrow, some of those festivities. But yeah, it's a little bit different. I know the Big Ten Network usually starts at 1, maybe 12:30 or 1 to kind of stagger their start on their game. So it's all interesting. Let's go ahead and run through a couple of scores here.
2: Let's get back to what we're supposed to be doing.
0: We already did some City League and OCC, and we will get more into the scores coming up here in the next segment. But let's go to the Central Buckeye League. Columbus Academy, they improved to 6-2. They beat Buckeye Valley tonight 39-17. Whitehall is 6-2, 42-3. They top Franklin Heights. We talked to Bexley coach Mike Kerr earlier on the final 6 seconds of the game. They beat Reedy tonight 21-14. In the Mid-State League, Buckeye tonight, Circleville, they improved to 5-3. They beat Liberty Union 41-14. Fairfield Union shuts out Amanda Clear Creek 40-0. Hamilton Township shuts out Bloom Carroll 7-0. We'll talk to their head coach Tennyson Varney coming up here at 11:30 tonight. Burn Union gets by Fisher Catholic in the Mid-State League Cardinal 23-7. Licking County League Buckeye Division, Licking Valley, they're 8-0. They beat Licking Heights 56-20. Zanesville tops Mount Vernon 38-35. And Granville hammers Watkins Memorial 41-7. Licking County Cardinal League. Johnstown comes from behind and beats Heath tonight 28-17. Utica all over Lakewood 48-17. Of course, our game of the week, our Capital Ford of Columbus High School football game of the week. London beats Jonathan Alder 34-7 in the CBC. Also in the CBC, North Union shuts out Springfield Northwestern 54-0. Ohio Heritage Conference tonight. West Jefferson gets a big win. They beat Mechanicsburg 27-13. West Liberty Salem 49, Triad 14, Fairbanks 47-0 winners over Northeastern. Madison Plains, they're 6-1, 50-6. They beat Cedarville, Greenview 35, Southeastern 13. In the Knox Morrow Athletic Conference, Centerburg knocks off Mount Gilead 13-12. Mid Ohio Atlantic Conference, in a battle of unbeatens, Shelby beats Ontario 41-7. Clear Fork knocks off Highland 20-14. And these are some non-league games in the area tonight. Grandview beats Grove City Christian 21-14. Ironton comes to town and knocks off Harvest Prep 35-0. Worthington Kilbourne 7-1, 42-6. They beat Kip Columbus. Orville knocks off Worthington Christian in overtime 10-9. Logan Elm beats Fairland 49-13. Beechcroft over Toledo Christian 32-14. Zane Trace shuts out Westfall 48-0. Chillicothe 51-21 winners over Washington Courthouse. And it was Miami Trace 55, Hillsborough 15. We're going to take a quick timeout. We're going to run through all of the scores next and kind of get a little breakdown on some of the games as well. It's high school football overtime.
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19: It does stay dry tonight into most of Saturday. Overnight tonight down to 56 on Saturday. Increasing clouds and warm in the middle 70s. We've got that tropical moisture coming in late Saturday. It rains through the night into Sunday morning. That is your 97.1 The Fan weather forecast. I'm 10 Weather Impact Chief Meteorologist Chris Tomer.
9: Keeping you up to date on all the Friday night action. 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
0: Yes, it is. Hard to believe it's week 8 of high school football overtime. Two more weeks for me and the guru, but these are going to be some really good weeks here as we head towards an exciting postseason. Of course, we've seen Central Ohio have two state champions the past couple of years, the past 2 years. I think they're going to have a couple that have a good shot at winning one this year as well. Let's go ahead and get into some of the scores here. Let's start off with the City League. So in the City League North last night, you had Lyndon McKinley knocking off Mifflin 66-0. Lyndon McKinley's 8-0. In the City League South last night, West improved to 8-0. They beat Independence 34-16. Marion Franklin got a 50-0 win over Eastmore. So tonight in the City League, East improved to 7-1. They beat Centennial 61-0. Northland got a 48-7 win over Whetstone. In the City League South, South improved to 8-0. They beat Afrocentric 13-6. And then Walnut Ridge gets their second win of the year. They beat Briggs 48-14. Now, what this does, Lee, is this leaves us now with two really intriguing matchups in the City League the next couple of weeks. Next week in the City League South, you've got 8-0 South versus 8-0 West. And then in week 10 in the City League North, you've got what is right now 8-0 Lyndon McKinley against 7-1 East.
2: Yeah, and I'm on.
0: There you go.
2: I'm back. Well, let's talk about the Lyndon and East game first. What they've split the last 2 years. And they've been both great games. East won last year 12 to 10 and over, no, just 12-10. And then the year before, Linden won 28-20. That was part of, you know, Linden starting, you know, 8-0 and losing their last three. So that, I don't know, that seems to be a well of a game coming up. That's the week.
0: That's week 10.
2: Week 10.
0: So next week, East has Ponitz Tech, which is probably going to be a win. Linden is not guaranteed a win next week. They have a tough Northland team, and those games have been pretty fun the past couple of years. I think Linden split the last 2 years with Northland as well as East. So regardless, you're going to get a fun matchup in week 10, just not sure that Linden McKinley will be undefeated heading into it.
2: Yeah, I don't know about that either. Yeah, but, you know, if we go back to East and Linden, you know, because we can talk playoffs, and we're going to talk a little bit of playoffs. East is pretty comfortable because, you know, as of now, they're third in Division III, Region 11. You know, you got to look down there to ninth to Linden, and you know, the top 12 teams get in. You know, East probably gets in with a loss, you know, in this game, but I don't know that Linden does. I mean, it's going to be tight. I mean, they, you know, because Linden is, you know, is going to, they got North, like you said, next week, and then East. So, you know, if they can split those, they probably are in.
0: Yeah, I would guess if Linden beats Northland next week, they'll be in regardless. If they don't beat Northland, they would probably need to beat East to make sure they got in. They would definitely need some help regardless.
2: Yeah. And then, you know, flipping back over to South and West, I mean, I think that's going to be, you know, that's a playoff game next week.
0: Yeah.
2: They're both in a situation where they've got to win. And
0: so you talk about South right now, they're just above in Region 11, Linden McKinley. They're sitting in that eighth spot. West is, it's interesting. West got moved out in Division 2 to the Cincinnati-ish region, the Southwest region. They're sitting at number 8 right now as well. Both teams control their own destiny.
2: Mm, but both teams can't win next week.
0: That's true.
2: You know, but I expect a, you know, close game. Hey, it was 25-23 last year when South was 3-7 and West was 2-8. A little bit more on the line this year, Ryan.
0: There is. There's a lot on the line for the, you know what I like about this the most is that we're talking about City League football because we haven't talked about it a ton the past few years. We used to talk about it a lot. Because you'd have a Walnut Ridge or an Eastmore or a Marion Franklin that was right there. The City League seemed to drop off for a while here the past couple of years with East and this recent Linden McKinley surge. We've been able to talk about it a little more, and that's fun.
2: Oh, it is. And don't forget about that state championship team, Brookhaven.
0: That was a while. That was before you and I were doing shows together. So I'm just talking about in the Ryan and Lee era here.
2: Okay.
0: So.
2: Okay. Well, my high school football era goes clear back to that.
0: Yeah. Those were some fun teams, though. They produced some really good Mo guys, Hall. Really talented. Terry Glenn, June Henley.
2: Yeah.
0: Those some fun guys. Let's go to the OCC tonight. In the OCC, Buckeye. We almost had a really big story tonight in the Groveport-Pickerington Central game.
2: Well, we
0: Central
2: still have
0: game.
2: A big story.
0: Well, yeah, because Pickerington Central has won their 45th straight league game, according to separate math that you and I both did, totally independent of each other. We didn't know each other did it. That's their 45th straight league game. So, Pickerington Central. Groveport took a 10-9 lead with, I believe it was about 4 or 5 minutes left in the game. Pickerington Central had a field goal try with a minute 22 left in the game. They were down 10-9. The field goal was wide left. I even texted you. It looks like Pickerington Central is going to lose tonight. Pickerington Central did have two timeouts left. Groveport got the ball on their second play from scrimmage. They fumble the exchange on the handoff, and Pickerington Central recovers it. Then Edmund McAllister gets his second touchdown of the day. He had one receiving earlier. He has one rushing with 13 seconds left. And Pickerington Central beats Groveport 16-10. Pickerington Central's last league loss was to Reynoldsburg in week 9 of the 20 18 season. Mm-hmm. It almost happened again. Somehow they survived. Pickerington Central's down to their third quarterback right now. They've had two get hurt. Aiden Hammond has moved from wide receiver to play quarterback here the last couple of weeks. They keep their streak alive, though, Lee, when it looked like it was dead.
2: Yeah, and let's not forget this is a Pickerington Central team that started 0-3 and was outscored 90-3. And, you know, they're at home in the OCC Buckeye because they've won their five games by a 179-63 margin. But you said the last time they lost in a league game was 2018 to Reynoldsburg. I'm not trying to skip week 9, but week 10, they're going to have Reynoldsburg, and Reynoldsburg won again tonight. Reynoldsburg's 5-3. Reynoldsburg's looking to get its first winning season since 2019, and so maybe that's going to be a little bit interesting because Reynoldsburg beat Groveport.
0: And speaking of Reynoldsburg that year.
2: Now we're getting back at football math.
0: Yeah, we are. Speaking of Reynoldsburg that year, their head coach was Buddy White.
2: Mm-hmm.
0: He's back head coaching again out at Urecksville Claymont. He's 8-0 this year, so congratulations to Buddy White. He was always one of our favorites to talk to.
2: Buddy, you just ask him one question, and then you go get a water break and just listen to it for about 5-6 minutes. Oh, I love the guy.
0: Let's back to the scores in the OCC. Buckeye Canal Winchester beats Logan tonight 70-28. You talked about Reynoldsburg. They're 5-3, 27-14. They top Lancaster. Taze Valley picks up their second win of the year, 49-10. They beat Newark. In the OCC Capital, Big Walnut continues to roll. They shut out Westerville North 31-0.
2: Yeah, and we've talked about, you know, such balanced offense that Big Walnut has. You know, Eli Stump, Nolan Burley, running back, Stump, quarterback. You know, you pretty much pick your poison. And we've talked to Coach Krager, and he's like, you know, we just try to balance it out as much as we can. So it seemed like North was stopping Burley on the running game. He had 18 carries, 63 yards, and a touchdown. So what do you do if he can't run the ball?
0: Throw it to him. Why not?
2: Yeah, 7 catches, 81 yards, 3 touchdowns. Eli Stump finishes 20 for 26 for 256 and 4 touchdown passes. Just amazing. And, you know, there's no letdown after a couple big wins for him.
0: And they, by the way, they have clinched a playoff spot. They have clinched a top 8 seed and a home game in the playoffs. Scioto next week, then 6-2 Westland to wrap it up for Big Walnut. Delaware beats Dublin Scioto tonight 20-7, and we just mentioned Westland. They trailed most of the night to Westerville South, but they come back late and get a 14-7 win. In the OCC Cardinal, Olentangy late beats Hilliard Darby 31-28. Olentangy Berlin 17-10 winners over Dublin Jerome. Marysville gets by Thomas Worthington 20-14. In the OCC Central, Olentangy Liberty 28-14 winners over Hilliard Bradley. Dublin Kaufman gets their second win of the year. They beat Hilliard Davidson 20-14, and Upper Arlington gets an Edward Oakley field goal with 3 seconds left. They lost like that last week to Liberty. Mm-hmm. They win like that tonight, 20-18 over Olentangy Orange. OCC Ohio, New Albany 6-2, 51-0. They shut out Central Crossing. Gahanna's 8-0, 34-14. They beat Westerville Central. Pickerington North, they are 7-1, 28-10. They beat Grove City. And in the Central Catholic League tonight, it was DeSales handing St. Charles their first loss of the season, 28-20. And Waterson improves to 7-0, 63-7. They beat Bishop Hartley tonight. We're going to take a quick timeout. When we come back, what a defensive struggle in the Mid-State League Buckeye. Hamilton Township gets by Bloom Carroll 7-0. Their head coach, Tennyson Varney, joins us next. It's High School Football Overtime on The Fan.
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0: Welcome back in. It is High School Football Overtime. Ryan Baker and the guru Lee Cochran here with you. Hamilton Township. A defensive struggle tonight. They beat Bloom Carroll by a score of 7-0. Their head coach, Tennyson Varney, joins us now on the Bryan Heating and Cooling Systems Fan Guest Hotline. Coach, it's good to talk to you. It's been a while, and let's talk about your defense shutting out Bloom Carroll tonight. And your defense has really been good this year. Outside of one game, you haven't given up more than 14 points. How happy are you with that side of the ball right now?
29: Oh, I couldn't be more happy with it. You know, the kids and coaches did an incredible job preparing for this tonight. You know, they have a really good running back. You know, they're well coached. The fact that we were able to hold them scoreless was really good. You know, there was a point in time there where we couldn't get anything to go our way. And, you know, a little adversity hit and our defense came through, caused a fumble. You know, anytime you can win, winning's hard, right? So.
2: Well, Coach, especially against a team like Bloom Carroll, because they'd won coming in tonight, they'd won 42 of their past 44, you know, league games. Now, you gave them one of those losses, but, you know, when Ryan throws everything off a little bit, talking defense out of the chute. So I'm going to talk, and I don't know that it's a defensive struggle. I thought it was probably outstanding defense from both teams. But you guys did get the touchdown from Lance Reynolds. And, I mean, you guys come into the game averaging more than 320 yards a game. You know, was it just literally a defensive game, or just offenses just could move the ball but couldn't score?
29: Well, we got down in the red zone twice in the first quarter there, and we turned the ball over twice down there. We fumbled, and honestly, anytime you fumble, it's never good, right? So we turned the ball over, and that kind of kept us off the scoreboard there. And like you said earlier, our defense kept us into it, and finally just toughed one out there. But it was a lot of turnovers. We did not take care of the ball tonight, self-inflicted. So that's really what happened there, you know. I'm sure we probably had quite a bit of yards again, but just no points to show for it. And that's not good either, right? So,
2: yeah, and your two losses this year, 2 points to St. Charles in week two and 1 point to Chillicothe in week four. What did you guys learn as a team from those games to where you've now won four in a row?
29: I mean, look, it's football's a simple game, right? You got to block, tackle, take care of the football, and both of those games we just didn't do those things. You know, against St. Charles, we just didn't do a good enough job blocking at times. Against Chillicothe, we fumbled, right? We didn't take care of the football, and those things come back to haunt you. You know, we're not a high octane all over the place offense. We're a ball control this year. We're trying to take care of the clock, eat the field position up, those kind of deals, and. You know, small mistakes turn into big mistakes in games like that. So, you know, we were going in to kick a field goal there against Chillicothe. I think we were on like our own 30, ended up turning the ball over, and that was a great job by them. But at the same time, you know, self-inflicted, we learned that, yeah, the ball matters, right? Tonight, not so much. Kind of came back out to haunt us, but you know, we're working on things.
0: Coach, you talked a little bit about your running game. You've got a couple guys that have been really effective running the ball for you this year. When you have multiple guys that can tote the rock effectively, how much easier does that make your guys' job on offense calling plays? And how nice is that to have multiple guys that can do that?
29: You know, it is great to have that. But first of all, man, our line is so good this year. You know, we have a couple guys that play both ways up there, and they're absolutely just really good. And the fact that we got, you know, four to five guys behind it who can tote the rock, who run the ball hard and understand what we're trying to do is everything, right? So, you know, we don't get to choose, you know, what we have in our hallways. And as a coach, you got to adjust what you got and give them an opportunity to be successful. You know what I mean? And that's what we're doing right now. And you know, it all starts up front, our line, man. They definitely, they're physical. They get after it. So that's where it comes from. I mean, and you, a couple ball carries behind it, you're good to go.
0: Coach, last one for you here. The win tonight puts you guys in the driver's seat for the league title in the Mid-State League Buckeye. You've still got Logan Elm next week and then Fairfield Union in week 10. I know you guys have a lot of goals for the season. That league title, where is that for you guys in the pecking order?
29: You know, right now, I try not to think about it. All we're thinking about is what do we have to fix from this game to get ready for next week? I mean, in all reality, 2 weeks is a long time in high school football. We got to fix our mistakes first before we ever start talking about that. You know, we got two good teams ahead of us. You know, Logan Elm's improving and Fairfield Union's a good team this year. So, I mean, it's not going to be easy. Got to go back and fix those things. And if it's meant to be, it'll be. If not, you know, winning's hard and we'll do our best to get there.
2: What you mentioned, fix some things. What do you got to fix from tonight?
29: We got to take care of the ball. We got that ball, buddy. That thing can't be on the ground.
2: How do you do
29: that? On the ground.
2: What do you do in practice to deal with that?
29: You know, that's a great question. This late in the season, you got to kind of go back to the fundamentals, right? You got to go back to what's causing it, where are we having that happen at, and really give a good self-evaluation on the things that you, because you don't have enough time this time of year to really go back and do everything at once, right? You got to really try to hone in on exactly what's happening and when it's happening. And that's what we're going to do. We're going to watch the film, figure out the mistakes, try to coach it up the best we can, get better from there.
0: Well, Coach, congratulations on the hard-fought win tonight, 7-0. Your team beats Bloom Carroll. It was good to talk to you. It had been a while. Good luck here the next 2 weeks as you guys wrap up the regular season.
29: Great to talk to you guys. Appreciate you. Thanks.
0: He's the head coach of Hamilton Township, Tennyson Varney. Again, his team beats Bloom Carroll tonight by a score of 7-0. And I think when you see those two teams, you kind of expect a little more offense, a game in the 20s, maybe the low 30s. Bloom Carroll, though, they've been shut out now 2 weeks in a row. And I guess it's something that I didn't realize with Hamilton Township this year is just how good that defense has been.
2: Yeah, well, they've got three shutouts this year, and as you brought up, you know, outside of one game, they haven't given them more than 14 points. You know, and you got to think this is a Bloom Carroll team that, you know, had scored, you know, at least 30 points their previous three games to being shut out by DeSales last week. So, you know, and we're not used to seeing a Bloom Carroll team being, 4-4 at this stage either.
0: No. And, I mean, 7-0, though, tonight, Kyson Klein, that's a heck of a running back that Bloom Carroll has regardless of what the record is. Keeping him in check and off the scoreboard, that's a win in its own right.
2: Oh, without a doubt. So, you know, but as you said, you know, now it's up to Hamilton Township to close this out. You know, they've got a good chance to finish 8-2 and win the division.
0: We're going to take our final break of the evening. When we come back, we will run through all the scores. We've got a couple fun stats from around the state of Ohio tonight, and we'll get the guru's final thoughts on week 8. It's High School Football Overtime on The Fan.
4: 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Okay, thanks. I have 3 more seconds. Bye-bye.
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0: Welcome back in. Final segment, week 8 of High School Football Overtime. Mentioned we had some pretty cool stats from around the state of Ohio tonight. Bucyrus beat Winford by a score of 8-7 tonight. Bucyrus had lost 28 in a row to Winford. That dates back to 1997. So a heck of a streak snapped for them in that rivalry. Pretty cool. We talked about Bexley tonight beating Reedy for the first time since 2017. It had been 9 in a row. I'm guessing the Bucyrus kids knew this stat too going into this one and didn't need to be told.
2: Yeah, without a doubt. But then, you know, you look at Cambridge. Cambridge made the playoffs in 2022 and lost a playoff game. All right. They had lost 37 more. They had lost 38 in a row. Until they beat Weir High out of Weirton, West Virginia. And they beat them 42-21. Ends a 38-game losing streak. Let's go.
0: What a feeling. None of those kids had ever won a high school football game today. Or in their career. That's pretty crazy.
2: Yeah, you know, and that's got to be such an emotional moment.
0: What a cool feeling, right? Yeah. When those kids are running off that field tonight. That had, like, I'm guessing that's a certain kind of euphoria that you just can't replicate.
2: Mm-hmm. I mean, it was, several years ago, but Westerville North lost all those games in a row. And they had an entire senior class go through 4 years and never win a game. And when they did win, I remember, them saying that just ringing the victory bell was just the coolest thing to happen.
0: It's one of the things that we love about high school sports and why this is so fun. And through the years, we've always tried to find our feel-good stories of the year because, man, it sucks when you're losing and it's cool when you're winning. But when you can break that losing streak, that might be the best feeling in the world.
2: Well, I mean, look at Zanesville. Mm-hmm. Zanesville had lost, 20 in a row, 22 in a row? And now, you know, they're looking at they're battling for a winning season. What they're right now, 5-5-3.
0: We love those stories, just like the Bexley game tonight, beating Reedy.
2: Look at who we just talked with, Tennyson Varney. Mm-hmm. when 2016 with Franklin Heights, you know, yeah, they finished 10-2. I mean, that was one of the original feel good stories for us.
0: It really was. Well, I remember that year. That was fun. Let's go ahead and run through the scores here one more time tonight. We'll start in the City League again. In the City League North last night, Lyndon McKinley beat Mifflin 66-0. We had two games in the City League South last night. It was West improving to 8-0 on the year. They beat Independence 34-16, and Marion Franklin's 4-4, 50-0. They beat Eastmore. Tonight in the City League North, East improves to 7-1, 61-0. They shut out Centennial, and Northland is 5-3 after a 48-7 win over Whetstone. In the City League South this evening, South is 8-0. That sets up a big matchup with West next week, a battle of unbeatens. 13-6 was the final, South over Afrocentric. Walnut Ridge, 48-14 winners over Briggs. In the OCC Buckeye this evening, Pickerington Central, the streak is alive. 45 straight league games they have won. They beat Groveport 16-10. A Edmund McAllister 2-yard touchdown with 13 seconds left preserves the streak. Canal Winchester 70, Logan 28. It was Reynoldsburg 27-14 winners over Lancaster. Taze Valley picks up their second win of the year. 49-10, the final, they beat Newark. In the OCC Capital, Big Walnuts 8-0, 31-0, they shut out Westerville North. Delaware gets by Dublin Scioto 20-7, and Westland improves to 6-2. They beat Westerville South tonight 14-7. In the OCC Cardinal, Olentangy, this was a back-and-forth one. They win, beating Hilliard Darby 31-28. Olentangy Berlin 17-10 winners over Dublin Jerome. Marysville picks up their third win of the year 20-14. They knock off Thomas Worthington. OCC Central tonight, Grayson Davis has 3 touchdown runs. Olentangy Liberty doubles up Hilliard Bradley 28-14. Dublin Kaufman gets their second win of the year 20-14. They beat Hilliard Davidson. Upper Arlington kicks a field goal with 3 seconds left in the game. They get by Olentangy Orange 20-18. In the OCC Ohio, New Albany 6-2. They shut out Central Crossing 51-0. Gahanna's 8-0. They get a couple interceptions late. This game was close. It was 20-14, but Gahanna ends up winning 34-14 over Westerville Central. And Pickerington North gets a couple touchdowns from Andrique Thomas, a 90-yard kick return for a touchdown. They beat Grosse City 28-10. In the Central Catholic League tonight, it was DeSales 28, St. Charles 20. That's St. Charles' first loss of the season. Watterson remains unbeaten 63-7. They beat Bishop Hartley tonight. In the Central Buckeye League, Columbus Academy 39, Buckeye Valley 17, Whitehall 6-2, 42-3. They beat Franklin Heights. And we talked about Bexley earlier. They snap a 9-game losing streak to Reedy. Well, at least 9-game losing streak. We know since 2017, 21-14. In the Mid-State League, Buckeye, Circleville improves to 5-3, 41-14. They beat Liberty Union. Fairfield Union shuts out Amanda Clear Creek 40-0, and Hamilton Township also blanks Bloom Carroll 7-0. In the Mid-State League, Cardinal Burn Union gets a 23-7 win over Fisher Catholic. They did that tonight without their quarterback. Licking Valley, 56-20 winners in the Licking County League Buckeye Division over Licking Heights. Zanesville beats Mount Vernon 38-35. Granville all over Watkins Memorial 41-7. Licking County Cardinal League, Licking County League Cardinal Division. Johnstown beats Heath 28-17, and it was Utica 48-7 winners over Lakewood this evening. In the CBC, that's where our Capital Ford of Columbus High School football game of the week was, and it was all London. The Red Raiders beat Jonathan Alder 34-7. 315 yards of rushing for London in the game, 7.8 yards a carry. Also in the CBC, North Union with a 54-0 shutout win over Springfield Northwestern. In the Ohio Heritage Conference, West Jefferson picks up a big win. They're 7-1. They beat Mechanicsburg 27-13. West Liberty Salem 49, Triad 14, and Fairbanks shuts out Springfield Northeastern 47-0. Madison Plains improves to 6-1, 50-6. They beat Cedarville, Greenview, 35, Southeastern, 13. In the Knox-Morrow Athletic Conference tonight, Centerburg gets a 13-12 win over Mount Gilead. In the Mid-Ohio Athletic Conference, Shelby hands Ontario their first loss of the year, 41-7. Clearfork gets by Highland, 20-14. In some non-league games in the area tonight, Grandview, 21-14 winners over Grove City Christian. Ironton shuts out Harvest Prep, 35-0. Worthington Kilbourne, 7-1. They beat Kip Columbus, 42-6. Orville gets a 10-9 win over Worthington Christian in overtime. Logan Elm beats Fairland, 49-13. Beechcroft, 32-14 winners over Toledo Christian. Zane Trace shuts out Westfall, 48-0. Chillicothe, 51-21 winners over Washington Courthouse. And Miami Trace, 55-15. They beat Hillsboro. Lee, I cannot believe we're at week 8. And I cannot believe we're already at the point where we get your final thoughts.
2: Well, let's be honest. Week 8's over. We're at week 9. I tell you, Coach Kerr said, they just focus one week at a time. And I get that. Coaches do that. Coach Varney said the same thing. So every game has an impact. But, we're really at the point of the year where every Friday means a little bit more. I mean, you're trying to get that first win, just to salvage a little bit on your season. But, we're going to talk playoffs. And right now it's, you got three steps to it. One, get in the playoffs. A lot of teams have done that. Secure home field advantage. Get that first round bye. It's a sequence. And a lot of these teams are well on their way to doing that. It's hard to avoid week 10. Week 10, we've got Gahanna, Pickerington North, Olentangy at Berlin. Roanesburg at Pickerington Central seems bigger than it appeared about a month and a half ago. Liberty at Orange, and you've mentioned, we talked about it, East at Linden. But I wouldn't sleep on this, because next week, our game of the week is Olentangy Orange at Bradley. We got Granville at Licking Valley. And then West at South. So when it's a week like that, three good games, it's going to be fun.
0: It should be fun as the playoff race is heating up. Don't forget, all day tomorrow, be right here for Buckeye coverage. It begins at 10:30 in the morning. Ohio State and Maryland at 4:15. You mentioned it, Lee. Our game of the week next week, Olentangy Orange at Hilliard Bradley. 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

0: do have a pick for the game of the week in sports this weekend that we'll hand out in just a second. But as the big voice guy, as my co-host of this program, Linnell Willingham, calls him quite frequently, pointed out, for this hour and this hour only, you get to steer the ship. 310-840-4910. Give us a call. At some point, we will crown a free-for-all Friday caller of the night as well. To get us started, let's go to Mr. Positive. Mr. Positive, where are you steering the ship?
1: To my warriors, rise like a phoenix and conquer your fears, your inhibitions. Your destiny awaits. Remember, no one can touch you. No one can compare. You are perched on the threshold. Just leap into the air. Boom, shakalaka. To my warriors, go out and be great. Go out and live your destiny. Go out and make a difference in the world. And real quick, yes, they've heard me on Wisconsin radio, Linnell show, Josh Graham show. They told me this morning, the Fox, whatever in Wisconsin. Everybody, go for your dreams. And lastly, the Bills have to beat the Rams. Ow!
0: Do they have to beat the Rams? They're 3-1. It's week 5. Don't know if that was the strongest work by Mr. Positive. We set such a high bar, and don't know if the dismount was fully hit there. Not all of them could be grade-A bangers. 310-840-4910 if you want in. 310-840-4910. In terms of the game of the week in sports, the Georgia Bulldogs are going to remind the college football world who the hell they are. When they go to Tuscaloosa, go to T-Town, and face Alabama, number 6 facing number 2. In the SEC especially, you do not want to be the trendy team of the week. You just don't. That's what really the story of the first month of the season has been in 2026. And Alabama is undoubtedly the trendy team. Keelan Russell for Heisman. Keelan Russell, future first overall pick. Alabama, maybe best team in the SEC. Well, let's just look at what we've seen so far this year. You don't want to be the trendy team. Just ask LSU after they beat Clemson by a million. They were then beaten by Ole Miss a couple weeks later, and they might be in for a fight in Lexington this weekend. Perhaps Florida is a better example of this. Remember when they smoked Ole Miss the week after the LSU win? The week following that, Florida got boat raced by Missouri. We saw that last weekend. But perhaps the best example of what Saturday could look like is what Alabama did to Mississippi State. Because that game was in Starkville. Kamario Taylor, he was the flashy underclassman quarterback. Last week, everyone was talking about him. And then the game itself was a reality check. You just might see Georgia, due to Alabama, what Alabama did to Mississippi State a week ago. Keelan Russell has not seen a defense remotely close to the athletes that Georgia has. Nobody comes close, certainly not Florida State, as was evidenced in the Louisville game tonight. They do not have the horses, certainly on the edge. Meanwhile, the Bulldogs, they've just quietly gone about their business. Nobody really talking about them. Texas getting those wins against Ohio State and Tennessee, so everybody's pointing to them. Oh, yeah, they're the best team in the SEC. And then it's LSU, and they're talking about Ole Miss and talking about Alabama. No one talking about the Bulldogs, interestingly enough. Just going about their business. The closest margin of their 3 SEC games. People will say they played nobody. Well, last we checked, they played 3 SEC games. You want to know what the closest margin was? 24 points. And you just know that the motivation factor is going to be off the charts for the Dogs. Kirby Smart's history with Alabama applies. He's very well familiar with that. The Dogs being the number 2 team in the nation, yet being an underdog in this game. You know, because of the opponents they faced the last few weeks, they're stuffed.

0: they have on tape that they just, or they haven't put on tape that they've just been saving. Saving for this opportunity, saving for this game. Which brings us to the hurricane piece. In poor weather, you favor Georgia as well. You obviously trust an experienced quarterback like Gunnar Stockton to take care of the ball more than you would trust a sophomore in Keelon Russell, don't you? Relatedly, who do you think is more comfortable with this being a grosser style of play? Offensive-minded Kalen DeBoer or defensive guru Kirby Smart? Obviously the latter. Also, there's no question, even with some of the injury churn in Athens, Georgia's more comfortable with its run game than Alabama is. So, we like Georgia to win this game because who's that coming down the track? A mean machine wearing mother bleeping red and black to win by multiple scores. Two-score win for Georgia in Tuscaloosa over the Crimson Tide. 310-840-4910 if you want. And let's go to, it's Free for All Friday. For this hour and this hour only, you get to steer the ship in whatever direction you please in the sports universe. Josh Graham here with you on Westwood One Sports Night, 300 markets across the country and Canada, however, and wherever you listen or watch, greatly appreciate that. Let's go to Marty. He's in Indiana. Marty, where are you steering the ship?
1: Evening, Josh. Steering the ship 17 years now. The Yankees will not win a World Series, being a diehard Red Sox fan. And matter of fact, today's the anniversary when that Jeffrey Meyer fan interfered.
0: I'm an Orioles fan. You don't have to.
1: I'd be so glad it happened to the Yankees. This time, the call went against them.
0: Wow.
1: And my record in 25 years, they've only won one World Series, and the Red Sox have won four. But yeah, it's going to be nice. Another year, Yankees will not win a World Series.
0: Well, Marty, let me say this. You and I are in agreement. We're in agreement in our hatred of the Yankees. But Will Dalton, who's producing tonight, loves the Yankees. He's in a really tough spot at the moment. So at least I will talk trash back just for the sake of defending my partner in crime, Will Dalton, here. Which is to say, how you feeling about that Adley Rutschman extension that needs to happen this offseason? I'm an Orioles fan, and I love those prospects you guys sent our way. Three top 15 prospects, two in your top five. I love that. I love that. How are you loving that Adley Rutschman deal? I'm sure you are.
1: I like him. I like him. I like him a lot. I liked him when he was with the Orioles.
0: I loved him with the. This hurts me, as I say. I don't believe what I'm saying right now. I'm just trying to be mean, and it's not nice, and you're too nice. I appreciate it, Marty. It's good to hear your voice. Thanks for giving us a call. Will Dalton, did you want to say anything mean to Marty in response to that?
2: I don't want to be mean to Marty, but I'm scared.
0: I will say this. How old were you when the Yankees won their last title?
2: 2009, I guess that would have been like 7th grade or something like that.
0: Yeah. Mm-hmm.
3: I was 6.
2: It's time for change, folks. It's Oliver. Time for change in the Bronx, all right?
0: Oliver just said in my ear, he was 6. I think that's what he said in my ear. 310-840-4910. Let's go to Daniel in Chicago. Just know, Daniel, while you're talking here, I'm going to be looking up the Billboard music chart from the last time the Yankees won a World Series just to get a bit nostalgic, but go right ahead.
4: Well, ironically, I'm going to piggyback on your previous caller. How wonderful it is to see the Yankees lose again like they do every single year. And this message is for Will Dalton and all those obnoxious Yankee fans out there, and that is, I understand the radio announcer passed away this past year, so my message is, Yankees lose, Yankees lose, Yankees lose, Yankees lose. I do have one more comment for you,
0: please,
4: Josh.
0: Please,
4: and that is, you made a comment earlier about your commending the Dodgers for the good trades and the good drafting they do in their organization, which helps them have the success they have. I disagree with you in the sense that it's very easy to make trades when you can take on all the salary in the world. The Tarek Skubal trade is a perfect example. Every team wanted Skubal, but they knew if they got him, he'd be gone in 2 or 3 months. Only the Dodgers knew that if they signed him, they could keep him. Every other team couldn't sign him or couldn't trade for him because they wouldn't be able to keep him. So it's easy to make trades, and they're drafting in the scouting system. I'm sure they pour millions of bucks into that too, and that helps them succeed. So it all comes down to dollars, and it wouldn't bother me one little bit if we lost most of next baseball season to get this crap straightened out. Every year we know when the season begins, the Dodgers and the Yankees are going to be in the playoffs, and the typical two teams, and it seems like the Rockies and the Royals and the Giants.
0: How do you explain the Mets? How do you explain the Mets spending as much as the Dodgers?
4: I knew you were going to say that. I knew, and my answer is they're just such a pathetically disorganization that it's like the Jets and the Mets are two of a kind. They just know how to lose. I guess they just don't
0: have
4: the
0: Guardians. The Guardians having the 29th best payroll, being in the ALCS back-to-back years. If they win tomorrow night.
4: High payroll, tomorrow night's going to be, I'm in Chicago here, so you know who I'm rooting for. But high payroll does not guarantee a World Series, but it does guarantee, if your payroll is high enough, unless you're the Mets, if your payroll is high enough, it guarantees you're getting into the playoffs. And once you get in the playoffs, as you can tell, anything can happen. So I just don't like this system where every year it's the Yankees and Dodgers, Yankees and Dodgers, Yankees and Dodgers. I would love to see something set up where they're not guaranteed to get in the playoffs every single year because it's sickening to see that. And it's so good to see the Yankees out. So I'm a very happy guy no matter what happens the rest of the way. I just hate the Yankees so much that even if the Dodgers win, I can live with that because I hate the Yankees so much. So that's
0: I will second that message. We can close with agreement and common ground. Appreciate the call in that. I've said it a million times. I'll say it a million and one. I hate the Yankees more than some diseases. Not all of them. Like, not worse than cancer. I'm not saying that. Like, there are certainly diseases I hate worse than the Yankees. But like the common cold? I think I hate the Yankees more than the common cold. Do I hate the Yankees more than diarrhea? It's like a neck and neck. It's like neck and neck between those two. More important matter than this. By the way, Free For All Friday, for this hour and this hour only, you get to steer the ship. 310-840-4910. It would make my night if the rest of these phone calls were just people dumping on the Yankees the rest of the hour. If that happened, during Club G6 last week, during the college football reaction show, I may or may not on video pop that top off and got the dance moves going. If all the phone calls we take for the next half hour are dumping on the New York Yankees, I might take my shirt off again. That's how excited I'd be about it. 310-840-4910. If you want in on the program. I did pull up the Billboard chart from 2009, October of 2009 specifically. The number one song in America. Actually, I'll do the top five. We'll go five through one. Number five, Love Story, Taylor Swift. Taylor Swift! How about that? Number four, I Got a Feeling, Black Eyed Peas. Number three, Just Dance, Lady Gaga. Number two, Poker Face, Lady Gaga. Number one, Boom Boom Pow, the Black Eyed Peas. That's brutal. That's the number one song? Terrible. It's almost as bad as the Yankees winning a title. Boom Boom Pow. There's a chance that's what was playing in the locker room when the Yankees won. That sounds like hell.
2: Probably
0: like, there's Dante's Inferno of what hell looks like. It's the Yankee victory locker room right after Sinatra plays, and then it's Boom Boom Pow. Or however it goes. There are some great songs on this list. They're just not in the top five. Like, I'm Yours, Jason Mraz. Great. Love that song. You Found Me by The Fray. Knock You Down, Carrie Hilson and Kanye. Some Kings of Leon. That was actually a good music year. I used to lift weights to Kiss Me Through the Phone by Soulja Boy. I used to. That was a great one. That's actually when I was learning how to lift weights. That song would be blaring every day. Baby, you know that I miss you. We're not replacing Jimmy Buffett with Soulja Boy this hour, but we just might. 310-840-4910. Let's go to Ray. He's in Michigan. Ray, you're on Free For All Friday. Where are you steering the ship?
3: They're just not in the top five. Like, I'm Yours, Jason Mraz.
0: Hey, Ray, turn down your radio. What do you got for us?
3: You Found Me by The Fray.
0: How about we go to Sam in Virginia while Ray tries to figure his radio out? Sam, where are you steering the ship?
5: The Baltimore Orioles.
0: Let's go.
5: Did you see the post this morning that came out? The Baltimore Orioles laid off the Baltimore chicken and the splash guy that sprays water over the fans.
6: I saw that. Welcome to private equity in baseball. Welcome.
5: So my question is, and I love your show. Thanks for taking my call.
6: I'm a diehard Oriole fan. Just hearing the Baltimoreese in your voice, it's like a warm blanket over me. I appreciate it.
5: Well, I can't see that you take your shirt off, but I am so happy that the Yankees lost too. But by the way, my question to you is, how many, all baseball people, how many people lay their mascots off when the season's over?
6: That's a great question. Thank you for the call. It's good to hear from you. My friends in Baltimore, I love it. Good luck to the Ravens this weekend as well. Abe Strozzi, Eddie Bose, Han. Yeah, the Orioles laid off some folks, including the Splash guy, Mr. Splash, as he was belovedly called, spraying fans after doubles. But maybe he was stealing money because there wasn't a lot of splashing that he was doing during the season. So maybe he still made out like bandits, made out like a bandit in this exchange. The center of the sports universe is undoubtedly one city this weekend. That city, plus more of your free-for-all Friday calls, 310-840-4910. And here's a hint on that city. We may have taken a phone call from that city already during free-for-all Friday. 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
2: If I wasn't really tight with Will Dalton, I'd feel bad about giving him as much grief as we do. It usually is just about the Yankees. You love the Yankees. It's obnoxious. You're also a Ute, and you say things like Derek Jeter's the greatest Yankee of all time.
3: Yes!
2: When he's not even one of the five greatest Yankees of all time. So you're worth making fun of. And sometimes the show behind the show is more entertaining than what goes on the air. Like Will Dalton literally moments before the microphone turning on saying, "Yeah, man, Don Mattingly should be the head coach of the Yankees." Makes me want to slap my forehead just listening to Yankee fans talk. It's unbelievable. Let's go back to the phones. 310-840-4910. Josh is in Miami. Josh, where are you steering the ship on Free For All Friday? This hour and this hour only, you get to steer the ship in whatever direction you please.
4: I feel like I should just crash it, like, right into Mom Dummy's estate, because, like, as long as you have that idiot running your city, the trash pandas can never win. New York is cursed, bro.
2: Trash pandas? I've never heard that before.
4: Bro, it's the raccoons, bro. The New York raccoons. They're trying to steal wins, bro. They're trying to steal a title. That's why I call them the trash pandas, bro.
2: The trash pandas. Okay. I appreciate the call. Thanks so much. I've never heard that before. I don't... Just for political means, again, I don't dabble in the politics, don't know anything about the mayor that you're describing there sincerely, but we'll say that probably won't be the caller of the night for that reason, because then people will say, national sports talk host, take shot at New York's mayor. Hey, is he a Republican, a Democrat? I don't even know. I don't want to know, frankly. But the idea of referring to the Yankees as the trash pandas, and then when pushed on the subject saying, bruh, it's the raccoons, this is pretty excellent stuff. And that's Free For All Friday for you, trash pandas. Lucas is in Ohio. Lucas, where are you steering the ship?
5: I don't know if that former caller was asleep all summer, because New York did win the championship with the Knicks.
2: Well, that is true.
5: But I'm a Mets fan, so I did find great enjoyment in the Yankees that sweep over this last week. So
2: do Mets fans hate the Yankees more than the NL East opponents?
5: No, it's Phillies, Braves, and then the Yankees, I'd say.
2: Okay. Understood. Glad
5: but
2: you found
5: I was
2: joy.
5: Curious. I was curious if. So whoever comes out of the AL between Cleveland, Chicago, and Tampa, if the Brewers somehow get past the Dodgers, do you think that changes the conversation going into the lockout next year with small market teams and the payroll?
2: Yes.
5: Bottom of the market payroll teams. I think that takes away a lot of the leverage that these mid-market teams will have going into these negotiations.
2: I agree completely. 100%. It's an excellent call, and thank you so much for it. Appreciate that. If you have a bottom five payroll team in the World Series, which we're guaranteed to have, according to Fangraphs, White Sox 27th payroll, the Rays 28th, the Guardians 29th, those are the teams left standing in the American League, and you're facing the Brewers, let's say, in the World Series, how can you stare us in the face and say, yeah, it's unfair for the little guy to win in baseball? You just get laughed out of the room. So, yeah, that makes a difference versus if the Dodgers three-peat. Right or wrong, the perception by many will be that the sport's broken if they're able to do so. Let's go to Andrew, who's in Georgia. Andrew, where are you steering the ship on Free For All Friday?
6: I just need some advice here.
2: Yeah.
6: I've been a Georgia fan for a long time, Georgia football, and every time I have a party or grill out or something, when we play Alabama, I feel like we always lose.
2: Tell me about previous times this has happened, okay?
6: Okay, 2012 SEC Championship game. We had a party, watching the game. Of course, it was the heartbreaker for Georgia. The last rainout game, I believe, is in 2016, where Nick Chubb got his late run for 100 yards there. Of course, we lost in that game. My wife's birthday is tomorrow. She wants to grill out. I don't know if I need to shut it down or just make her happy.
2: Well, here's the question. I have a ton of questions, a million of them here, actually, that I need to get to the bottom of this because I sincerely want to help you. Number one.
6: Okay.
2: Are you only citing the times you lose? Like, you don't have grill outs during the SEC championship last year? No grill out.
6: There was no grill out last year. No.
2: Oh, okay. Okay. I think Georgia's going to win tomorrow. I think Georgia's going to win by multiple scores. So maybe this is what breaks the streak. However, just know, at this time tomorrow, Andrew, the game's going to be ending, and I'm going to be in this very chair reacting football. In fact, at this very time tomorrow, I'm going to be talking to John Fanta probably about this game. But I will want to hear, if Georgia loses this football game tomorrow, I'm going to want to know if Andrew and Georgia had a cookout. Because I've bet my good hard-earned cash on Georgia plus 1.5 in this football game. And now I'm invested. Now I'm invested whether or not you're going to have your cookout. I am.
6: I appreciate that. I'll let you know.
2: How confident are you about the game, though? Or is really your concern strictly the impact that your cookout might have on the proceedings in Tuscaloosa?
6: I feel confident about the game. I feel like our team is we're a very complete team offensively and defensively. I think we're going to cause problems for Alabama's freshman quarterback. I think we're going to try to confuse him some that other teams have not been able to do, maybe, or other teams have already. And I just feel like we're going to be a more sound team than he's been used to playing on all three phases of the game. And I feel like that's going to give us an advantage going in, plus having a
2: Can I ask one more question, actually, going back to the cookout? Very important. Two more questions, actually. Uh-huh. Two more. Number one, this game's at night. You live in the state of Georgia. I live in North Carolina. I know that at dinner time tomorrow, we're getting weather. We're getting bad weather. You're going to have a cookout tomorrow night in Georgia?
6: Hey, you got to make it work. I'll be standing under a tent or something. We'll figure it out.
2: Okay. And what are we grilling? Hot dogs, burgers? What do we got?
6: Hot dogs, burgers, whatever shows up, I'm putting it on the grill.
2: All right, Andrew. I expect an update on this at some time tomorrow. I'll be in this chair same time. Go dogs. Or who's there that coming down the track? The answer's a meme machine wearing red and black. Go dogs. Thank you, Andrew.
0: I don't think he was ready for that.
2: I don't think he was. He's stressed. Understandably so.
0: He's very stressed.
2: I mean, because I say have the cookout. To answer Andrew's question, because he came wanting to have a question answered, I say have the cookout for two reasons. Number one, I think Georgia wins the game. Number two, it's his wife's birthday, and that's what she wants. So what's more important to you, the dogs beating Bama or your wife's birthday? Because here's the card you also can play, Andrew, and I say this as a married man. I guarantee you that if I'm hearing this and the entire nation is hearing this, that your wife has heard this as well, and maybe you've voiced your concerns. Right? You're citing 2012 and the last rain game, whatever year that was. If Georgia loses, this is the mistake you cannot make, Andrew. You cannot make this mistake. Voice your anger with the decision on this show. Make it therapeutic, but not to your wife. The move you have to play is, babe, I knew this was going to happen because when I have cookouts, Georgia loses to Bama, but I love you more than I love the dogs. And we still had the cookout anyway, babe. There it is. In that sense, it's a win-win, if you think of it that way. It's a win-win. Promised the city that is the center of the sports universe right now. Undoubtedly, it's Chicago. Chicago is the center of the sports universe right now. Today we learned of the passing of Mike Ditka, 86 years old. He's on the Mount Rushmore of the greatest Bears of all time. It's him, it's George Halas, it's Dick Butkus. The fourth spot, either Gale Sayers or Walter Payton, I'd imagine. There's probably someone I'm forgetting about that someone's going to yell at me about. in terms of the most cross-generational appeal among NFL figures, it's probably Ditka and John Madden. Got to think about who would play Ditka in a movie since we got a Nick Cage depiction of John Madden coming out later this year. Maybe we could do that at a later date. So that happens today. Saturday night, it's the White Sox playing a do-or-die game against the Cleveland Guardians. The White Sox have been the best story in baseball this year. Tad to win 67 or 68 games. They win 84. They sweep a wild card series. It does feel like the clock has struck midnight on Cinderella here, but don't count out a team that literally has the Pope in their corner in a game such as this. Then on Sunday, Bears-Packers, massive rivalry game at Lambeau. If Chicago wins, by God, it's back to square one for the Packers. You kidding me? You can't beat the Bears when they have their backup quarterback and you're in Lambeau. So between that game and Niners, Seahawks, and Giants, there's a lot of interesting rivalry games in the NFL this weekend, but in no place is the sports scene hopping the way that it's hopping in Chicago at the moment. Will Dalton do have some bad news to share. Andrew did not bring up the New York Yankees on that call, so my shirt will stay on.
0: That's bad news?
2: For some.
0: Oh, I see.
2: You know, sex sells. Sex appeal. You know. 310-840-4910. Coming up, last of your free-for-all Friday calls. For the remainder of this hour, you get to steer the ship. Plus, an exclusive interview, or part of an exclusive interview, in the lead-up to a new show yours truly is building. Keep it here on Westwood One Sports Night.
1: The Falcons and Michael Penix Jr. are suddenly one of the NFL's hottest teams. 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
29: From the Logan AC and Heat Services Weather Center.
30: A look for partly cloudy skies overnight tonight into Saturday morning across central Ohio. Lows at 56 on Saturday. Increasing clouds, still warm in the middle 70s. Rain starts up after 8 p.m. Saturday, and then it rains through the night into Sunday morning. That is your 97.1 The Fan weather forecast. I'm 10 Weather Impact Chief Meteorologist Chris Tomer.
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0: Jordan Schultz, NFL insider, joins us 20 minutes from now. So you have till then to get your free-for-all Friday calls in. 310-840-4910. Let's go to Nick, who's in Georgia. Nick, where are you steering the ship?
1: Well, I just wanted to piggyback off of Andrew's earlier.
0: Oh, well, let me remind people what that was. So Andrew called in, said that every time he has a cookout during the Alabama-Georgia game, his beloved dogs lose. Tomorrow is his wife's birthday. She wants to have a cookout during the game, and so he's in a bit of a pickle.
1: Yeah, and as a married man and a longtime Georgia fan, I speak for all the Georgia fans in this great state, that, Andrew, please order a pizza, cook in. Maybe a nice lasagna for your wife.
0: I believe
1: our dogs are going to win tomorrow, but let's not keep this curse rolling down the hill.
0: Do you guys have cookouts, like cookout restaurants in the state of Georgia, or is that not in that corner of the Southeast? I live in North Carolina. We have cookout restaurants here.
1: I do have one in my region, West Georgia, but I don't know of any more around.
0: Okay, just got to go get some burgers, figure it out, get to the bottom of it. Okay, appreciate that submission. Sure that he's writing that down and taking it into consideration. Appreciate that call. We have a new show that we're debuting on Westwood One Sports digital channels. 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It is my new college basketball podcast. The season's right around the corner. Not going to share with you the two guests we have on Monday, but did get a lot of interviews in the lead up to the season that we'll play pieces of. Last night, we were hearing from the Duke side of the ledger, or the Carolina side of the ledger. Neo Avdalis was our guest. You heard some of that, channeling his inner Luka Doncic and speaking about his relationship with Giannis Antetokounmpo. Tonight, it's a player that turned down potentially being a first-round draft pick to go back to Duke. That is Dame Sarr. And let's not forget a big offseason storyline, John Shire at Duke, was apparently offered the Dallas Mavericks job, turned it down, returned to Durham. Dusty May, the national championship-winning coach at Michigan, ended up taking that job to coach Cooper Flagg, Kyrie Irving, and company. So we talked to Dame Sarr about those subjects, and here's how some of that sounded.
2: Time in terms of coaches and players, where coaches get offered opportunities, players can jump in the portal, they can go to the draft, there's big money involved. How difficult was it to decide to come back to Duke when you had other options, including going to the draft?
3: Yeah, I just felt like this was the best option for me. I just felt like there was much more I could learn from the game of college basketball and just looking to play a lot more. And just, you know, Coach Shire being here, Coach Dilley, all the coaches, just, and the team we have, I just, you know, having the chance to win a national championship, I feel like whenever you win, everybody gets to eat. So I have the opportunity to win, so it was a no-brainer for me.
2: Your coach could have left to go somewhere else, too. He decides to stay at Duke. I mean, we just saw the national championship winning head coach decide to take the job in Dallas. How much did it mean to you that Coach Shire stayed at Duke and he's still here to coach you?
3: It means a lot. It shows how much he believes in us and how much he believes in this program. So, you know, we're all here for the same goal. We want to win a national championship, and we have the opportunity this year to win one. So, you know, I'm really just happy that he decided to come back and that all the guys decided to be part of this, you know. So we're all in this, and we're all trying to make this dream come true.
2: Dame, this was great. Thanks for doing this.
3: Thank you so much.
0: Dame Sarr from the Duke basketball program. That was a lot of fun. But that is not the guest on Monday show. So you'll have to find out 4 p.m. Eastern time. We feel great about the lineup that we have for that show, 4 p.m. Eastern time. Make sure you subscribe to the audio channels now. They're up at Apple Podcasts and on Spotify, searching Every Day Should Be March. Again, the invitation is that you go to that channel and you give it a 5-star just because we're homies like that. And give a 5-star review. If you don't know what to write, just write the name of your favorite wrestler. Like, write the name of Gorilla Monsoon. Write the name of Kane. Just write it down and That'll be great, and we'll appreciate that greatly. 310-840-4910. Last year, free-for-all Friday phone calls. Let's go to Orlando. That's where Patrick is. Patrick, where are you steering the ship?
4: So, first of all, I just want to give respects to the Mike Ditka family and everything like that. He was a great man.
0: Well, let me ask you this. I don't know what your age range is, but this is a guy, we were just talking about how cross-generational he is, and we'll talk with Jordan Schultz about this as well. They're to the younger generation, people know him from television, know him from movies. Middle-aged folks think of him as the coach, and then when you get to the old-timers, they'll tell you he's one of the greatest tight ends ever. What is, without going through the laundry list, what's the first thing you think of when you think of Ditka?
4: Coach, 100%.
0: That's very cool. What else do you got?
4: Outside of paying my respects to him, Mike Norvell and the whole coaching staff at FSU need to walk home. The lady that makes the hot chicken at the stadium, whoever sweeps, everybody clean whole house. Maybe keep the president because he's good with the kids. Outside of that, the whole admin, the whole coaching staff. Everybody.
0: Why do we got to let go of the lady that cooks the hot? Is the hot chicken good at Doak Campbell? I've never been.
4: From what I've been told, no. It's okay. Like basic chicken tenders, about what you get at Zaxby's.
0: Yeah, then she can beat it, 100%. Get her out of here. Here's the thing. Can I tell you what my prediction on that is? Yeah, they blow a 14-0 lead. Here's the thing. They're gonna keep them for one more week. They play at Miami next week. They'll get smoked in that game. Then they'll fire them. Why? Because they're going into a bye week, and that's the best time to do it. And you can start to get feelers out there, kind of like what we saw at Virginia Tech last year. I mean, they hired their coach before the season even ended. James Franklin was available, and they nabbed him up. Whatever the equivalent to that is, maybe that's it. I hope it's not Jimbo Fisher. I see those rumors all over the place. Manny Diaz would make a heck of a lot of sense. I mean, the dude won an ACC championship at Duke. He's probably sick of losing his players like Darian Mensah and maybe Nate Shepard, this great running back he has this year. All that dude does is win football games. Why not, if Nate Shepard's going to leave, he leaves to Tallahassee with Manny Diaz? That's what I'm saying.
4: Absolutely, absolutely. Honestly, hoping that he would leave after the bye week from Miami, that would be a godsend. But honestly, I don't see the administration making a move outside of offseason.
0: Well,
4: just to get his money down just a little bit.
0: I expect to hear from you from Orlando then. If they fire him after next week, I hope to hear back from you, okay?
4: Phrasing, brother. But at this point, I take Todd Bowles from Tampa. He couldn't be any worse.
0: Yeah, well, they both go for it on fourth down when maybe they're not supposed to up 14. Appreciate the call. It's good to hear from you. Let's go to Kyle. He's in Chicago. Kyle, where are you steering the ship on this glorious, lovely free-for-all Friday?
5: Yeah, I'd like to say rest in peace to the coach. And then I'd like to ask you a fantasy football question. I'm 3-1 going against a 4-0 team.
0: Oh, wow.
5: So, yeah, at QB, I've got the options of Bo Nix, Tyler Shugg, and then I also have Kirk Cousins and Deshaun Watson. And who do you think I should pick to start?
0: Okay, so we got Nix, we got Shuck, we have Deshaun, and who?
5: Cousins.
0: Cousins. Okay, I'd stay away probably from Cousins this week. Deshaun against the Jets, yeah, that's probably a no. The Saints, are they playing in the Dome this week? The Saints, I didn't see where that game is at. They are at home against the Vikings. Okay. I don't love that going up against Brian Flores. I think the answer is Bo Nix. I mean, you got Sean Payton calling the plays. The Chargers look like they've quit. I think Bo Nix is probably the play at quarterback. But this sounds like the fantasy equivalent of the Niners-Seahawks game. 3-0 or 3-1 versus 4-0. It's a big deal. We want to make sure that you're buttoned up. That's buttoned up the right way.
5: Yeah. All right, thank you for your time.
0: You're welcome. Yeah, there you go. That's Will Dalton, was that sound advice? You're more of the fantasy footballer than I am, but I don't think you want to start Tyler Shuck against Brian Flores. I don't think you want to play Deshaun Watson. And the other one that I was thinking about was Kirk Cousins, just because, all right, the Raiders are respectable, but just something about going to Foxborough and that defense hasn't been terrible. I think Nix is the play. That's my thought. I'm sticking with it.
6: That's what I would have done.
0: Okay, cool. Affirmation. Love to see that. Good for Iowa football tonight, by the way. We've talked about Florida State plenty. And the Louisville game, how that was a mess for the Seminoles. It's more about them than it is Louisville that won the game. Albeit, Isaac Brown, get on your horse. Iowa football, their legitimacy was questioned. They got a win, maybe not quite as strong as what Mizzou got against Florida last week, but they were the team in the bottom 10 of the poll that most folks pointed at and say, "Hey, you probably don't belong there." Iowa at 20, who have you beaten? Oh, you beat Michigan in a miracle at the last second? Michigan should have lost to Western, and also last week in that Michigan team lost to Minnesota. So who have you beaten? You got smoked at home by Ohio State. Iowa, 20th in the country still, goes on the road to Seattle, beats UW 41-24. And it wasn't even that close. At one point, what was it? 27-0? Yeah, it was 27-3 at halftime. A complete whipping. And they didn't have their normal quarterback, Brown. So how about this? Former Demon Deacon? Jeremy Hicklinski? Yeah? Da-da-da-da-da-da-da-da. Go Deeks. He might not have never played for Wake. I think he was committed there. Jeremy Hicklinski, he steps in there and, yeah, well, there's not much drop-off at the position. Makes you kind of think, is Iowa potentially one of those borderline college football playoff teams? You just look at their record. They have one loss. It's to Ohio State. There's no shame in that. And you got games that are all winnable. It's Minnesota. It's Wisconsin. It's Northwestern. Like, you don't have Oregon. You don't have USC on the schedule. I don't know why USC was the first team I pointed to. Indiana's not on the schedule. Like, in terms of ranked teams that are left on the schedule, do you know how many there are? Zero. You don't play any of the ranked. You don't play UCLA. You don't play Indiana. You don't play Oregon. You don't play USC. None of them are on the schedule. It's Minnesota, Wisconsin, Northwestern, Purdue, Illinois, Nebraska. So, they might be a team that's in the conversation, because right now, their one loss to Ohio State, they can afford to lose one more game and be 10-2 in that conference and still get in. So, Iowa football, we see you. We recognize you. That's quite a win. That's quite a win to get tonight. And to do it on the road, it's impressive work. As for Washington, it's been a struggle. 3-3 now. Sit this Huskies team. Just a mess of a season. We have NFL insider Jordan Schultz joining us to reflect upon the life of the great Mike Ditka. Also help us get ready for the two marquee games of Week 5. Jordan Schultz joins the show next on Westwood One Sports Night.
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0: is Westwood One Sports Night. Here's Josh Graham.
1: Jordan Schultz is one of the prominent NFL insiders out there. He's the host of the Schultz Report, and he now joins us on Westwood One Sports Night. Jordan, before we get to some of the top matchups in Week 5 of the NFL slates, the reaction has been pouring in all day to the passing of Mike Ditka at age 86. Between his playing days as a tight end, a Super Bowl winning tight end, and his days as a head coach, a Super Bowl winning head coach, and then an uber entertaining personality in our business, what did you find most interesting about Ditka's football life?

0: ability to relate to players, to hold people accountable, because he held himself to such high standards. I mean, he was in movies, he was on TV. You know, he was him and John Madden, to me, those are the two coaches that really had this megawatt personality, but also delivered on the field. I mean, the 85 Bears, iconic team. He was the face of that franchise for so long. And I just talk about his playing career, 5 All Pros. I think it was 7. Was it 5? 7 or 5? You should look that up.
1: See, this is what's interesting. You're hitting on something that maybe only Mike Ditka can say, or maybe Mike Ditka can say in a way that nobody else has. I think it was 5. It is 5. I have it up here now. But here's what's fascinating, Jordan. Like, how many figures in NFL history are as cross-generational as he is? Because when you talk to the old-timers, the 65-plus, they'll tell you, oh, Mike Ditka is the greatest tight end of all time. He's the one that revolutionized the position before you get to the Mackeys and the Kellen Winslows and get to those. And then when you talk to folks like our dads, like, they'll tell you about Mike Ditka as the Super Bowl-winning coach. And then the younger generation, the 30s and unders, they're going to talk about the movies that you just referenced.
0: Kicking and screaming.
1: Absolutely. Give the ball to the Italians. So that's crazy. And I don't know if any other figure in NFL history has that type of cross-generational reverence.
0: Yeah. I mentioned John Madden, I mean, who obviously was another I use the word legend and I don't use it lightly. I think that word gets used a lot now. GOAT, legend, icon. In the case of Mike Ditka, it's applicable.
1: We got Jordan Schultz here with us, the Short Schultz Report. Be sure to check it out. Had a great interview with Daniel Jones this week. Saw him with Teteroa McMillan, with London Fletcher. Excellent stuff covering the NFL about as well as anybody. Getting to this weekend, there are 2 spotlight games, and one of them is 49ers Seahawks in Seattle. After an offseason that's been mired in bad press, you talk about things that are largely non-football related between the owner, Jed York, and his issues, and an unfortunate car accident with Kyle Shanahan, the Brandon Ayuk situation, and we can go on and on and on. San Francisco enters this game 4-0 against, you know, they have wins against the Rams, they have wins against the Denver Broncos.
0: Yeah,
1: they might be the best team in the NFC, maybe in the entire league. What's most impressed you about the Niners' start?
0: Well, no team over the last several years has been hit more by injuries. It's a fact, particularly the prominent players. And the Niners this year, for them to come back, I mean, Brock Purdy is probably the most impressive simply because he's always been maybe mislabeled as a game manager, Josh, a guy that is just somewhere in the middle of the league. He's playing like an MVP. I don't think there's been three or four better quarterbacks to begin the season. And so I would take that a step further and then say Kyle Shanahan. I mean, the only team he struggled against consistently has been Seattle. And he said that I haven't beaten them in forever. And this is probably, I mean, it's my favorite game of the slate this weekend. It's maybe my favorite game the first month of the season. I'm from Seattle, so I'm a little biased about what the Seahawks mean to the league, but no, I'm so impressed with them. I mean, Kittle coming back from a massive injury, playing really, really well. Debo coming in and actually having a real role after last season in Washington, not really being used. You could go down the list. I mean, I don't know where they keep finding these running backs. You know, now it's Kalen Black, you know, the rookie out of Indiana. I think it was a 3rd-round pick. I had never even heard of the guy until a month before the draft. You know, I don't watch as much college football as I used to, and people start talking about Kalen Black, and then, of course, the 49ers get him, and you see that he's a real guy as well, and McCaffrey's played well. You could go down the line, but, I mean, the anchor of the ship, without question, is Kyle Shanahan, who, like him or not, deserves a tremendous amount of respect, and he's done it.
1: On the other side of the ledger, you know Seattle so well. How do you take account for what their first month has been? Obviously, they have a mark to meet, and the mark to meet is being Super Bowl champions or in that mix.
0: Yeah, I think

0: Seattle has reinvented itself so many times. You know, I mean, the Legion of Boom is almost ancient history. And, you know, very few GMs have drafted better consistently than John Schneider in terms of identifying talent and how they fit within their system. But I mean, Mike McDonald, to me, he's a unicorn. At his age, to have his experience already, his ability to communicate. I've asked so many players on that team the last couple of years, like, what is it about Mike McDonald? You know, why is he so good at what he does? And they mentioned two things consistently, Josh. One is his communication. He's a genius. He's a genius football mind, but he can articulate and disseminate the information so that anyone can understand. And then two is just, he deviates. You know, he doesn't have the ego that a lot of head coaches have where they don't want to deviate certain responsibilities. He's a defensive coach. He was a defensive coordinator. And whether it was Clint Kubiak in the past, he makes sure that the people that are under him are doing their jobs, and he allows them the autonomy to do just that. And I think that's pretty rare.
1: Jordan Schultz with us here, Schultz Report. Monday Night Football is the other major spotlight game this week. You can listen to Bills Rams in Los Angeles right here on Westwood One Sports. Our teammates, Kevin Harlan and Kurt Warner, are going to be on the call for that one. Given LA is 2-2 and the Bills are coming off a home divisional loss, who do you suspect we're going to learn more about Monday night?
0: Buffalo. Yeah, that's the first thing that comes to mind, because I think defensively, you know, they haven't played at the... It still feels to me like they're trying to find their identity on that side of the ball. And, you know, one of the criticisms under Sean McDermott was, you know, unless Josh Allen plays great, they're going to have a hard time winning. And, you know, Josh Allen had several years where he's come very, very close. And we've all seen that. But this season, defensive line, you talk about Greg Rousseau, who leading the league in sacks. He was on our show, and I asked him about the defense, and he was very bullish on. And Deion Walker, the impact he's had. And, I mean, they have a lot of good, really good players. But I don't think they have quite found the identity. I think they will. I don't know if it's going to be against the Rams. But if it is, you know, Buffalo's the type of team, because of the quarterback, that is just enormously scary. And you mentioned the Rams too, like that. The Rams have had a tough start, but until they have 100% Aaron Donald and Myles Garrett back and Puka really in the mix, it's very hard for me to judge them. And we already know, like, this is an elite team. I don't know where they stack up quite with San Francisco and Seattle. Right now they're not there, but, you know, who's to say in the next few weeks they won't be.
1: Our other primetime game this weekend on Westwood One is the Atlanta Falcons looking for their third consecutive win, all in primetime, oddly enough. And they're facing the Baltimore Ravens. They're favored in the game because Lamar Jackson is sidelined with an ankle sprain. Since last season was the third time in 5 years that Lamar's missed at least four games. At what point is it fair to question the durability of the quarterback that will turn 30 years old at the end of the season?
0: So I've asked that question too. To people there, and they say it's not fair because he's asked to do so many things. I think now with Declan Doyle, who's basically his age, first year offensive coordinator, you've seen, I mean, he was playing a perfect game before he got hurt last weekend. He's been about as good as anybody the first month of the season. I know what you're saying because he has missed time, but he's so essential and electric and just, I mean, he himself is about as unique a player as it gets. I don't think you can ask Lamar Jackson to change the way he plays. I mean, he's the most dynamic player, him and Josh Allen, probably at this point in football at that position.
1: It's interesting you say Josh Allen, because we don't do this with Josh, but Josh doesn't miss time. Josh is 30 years old as well. So it's just hard because...
0: Different physically, though. He's such a more imposing guy.
1: Yes, but even with the imposing guys, I think about Cam Newton, who it just, when it fell off fast. And I don't know who Lamar Jack, I don't know what the precedent is for a guy who runs as often as Lamar, having great years into his 30s.
0: Yeah. So the person I was speaking with, we sort of talked about this, and the response I got was Lamar has a tendency to not get hit. He's very like Gumby-esque, and he knows how to avoid. But obviously, if you're if you're moving the pocket and manipulating it as much as he does, you are going to take hits. And he's a slight guy. If you've ever been next to Lamar, he's not, you know, he's not Josh Allen. He's not as imposing, and he's as electric as it gets. But he needs to be on the field. There's no question about it. I actually think the more interesting element in that game is Atlanta because of the quarterback there, and just the way that the Falcons have played the last 2 weeks, the way they've run the football. I mean, I actually had Adrian Peterson on my show yesterday. I asked him, who's the best running back in football? And he said he got to go with Bijan.
1: Oh.
0: And I mean, he was very respectful of Gibbs and McCaffrey and Jonathan Taylor. And there's so many good runners, great runners. But he said Bijan is really, he's different. And I just think now that Penix is back, You really see it. Like this guy was a top 15 pick for a reason. He throws about as beautiful a deep ball as you're going to see, and they're going to open him up more and more now. And one of the things he does extraordinarily well is play action. And because of the running game, it's going to be very tough for teams to get off the field against them. And I'm very fascinated to see Jesse Minner, who's obviously first year head coach, but is a defensive guy. I'm very curious to see how he attacks that running game and Michael Penix.
1: This might come off as pandering on the way out, but it is how I feel in my heart. Michael Penix should have won that Heisman Trophy at the University.
0: Well, you're talking to a lifelong Husky fan.
1: I know that's it's going to come off as pandering, but I've been saying it for years. Unbeaten season over a 3-loss LSU quarterback. Give me Michael Penix in that year at Washington. Jordan Schultz, this was fabulous. Schultz Report, we'd love to have you back another time. Thank you for spending the time on Westwood One Sports.
0: More than happy to do it, Josh. Appreciate you having me, brother.
1: Yeah, there goes Jordan Schultz joining us here. Westwood One Sports Night. Later this hour, we've got Graham's Gambling going to hand out some bets for the NFL. And right now, kicking myself personally, got a little too cute with the Iowa first half, thinking that this might be a look-ahead spot to Notre Dame for BYU. The Cougs cover first half, but the full game spread was 11.5. Cougs muff a punt. Iowa State punches in a touchdown. What's the margin? Oh, it's 11, 21-10, and the Cougs are now punting. Iowa State has the football with 9 minutes to go in the fourth quarter. Just have to settle for a push. We had Louisville minus the 3.5 points. You don't really care. Let's move it along. Actually, let's get to some of the fallout related to the game we just referenced. The final week of a coach's tenure has arrived, who happens to be at a college football blue blood, and we'll tell you who that coach is and why his time might be coming to a close very, very soon, next on Westwood One Sports Night.
2: Hollywood hosts a possible Super Bowl preview when the NFL's last two MVPs face off. Josh Allen leads the Bills into SoFi against Matthew Stafford and the Rams on Monday Night Football. Westwood One Sports.
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1: This year marks the 40-year anniversary of the coming-of-age classic Stand By Me, a movie packed with memorable moments, memorable lines. No line more memorable, though, than Jerry O'Connell's character asking, "You guys want to see a dead body?" And so it's only appropriate, with the topic we're about to bring up on Westwood One Sports Night, that I ask you all, "You guys want to see a dead body?" Because that's what brings us to Mike Norvell in Florida State Louisville tonight. In his seventh season in Tallahassee, Mike Norvell has likely entered the final week of him being the head coach of the Seminoles. Tonight was a game that Norvell and the Seminoles needed to get, especially when you jump out to a 14-0 lead facing a Louisville team that just had its crowd taken out of the game, that lost to a bad NC State team last weekend. 2-3 on the season, Louisville also has a loss to Wake Forest. You got to win this football game. You're up 14-0. You got it 4th and goal from the 2. You don't learn the lesson from Todd Bowles not too far away from campus last night, up 14-0 and deciding to go for it, letting the Cowboys get back into the game with a stop. Norvell goes for it too. It fails. And, oh, it's all right. They got the ball at the 3-yard line. What could happen? One play later, this happened, courtesy of my buddy Mike Monaco on ESPN.
15: And now Isaac Brown hits the gas pedal! He can scoop with home run speed! 97 yards for Isaac Brown!
1: Yeah. So what could have been 17-0, or if you converted 21-0, 2 plays later, it's 14-7. That sequence sparked a 28-0 Cardinal run. Louisville ended up winning the game 44-20. Florida State's record now sinks to 3-4. They got top 5 Miami on deck. Don't forget, they still have to face their rivals from Gainesville, too. And they travel to Pittsburgh, who's ranked in the top 25 right now. They might not make a bowl game, but even if they do, that's not the standard of Florida State football. So what happens next? All signs point to Miami next weekend being Mike Norvell's last game. Number one, the Hurricanes could embarrass them. They're certainly of that caliber to do so. You would think in a rivalry setting, they might not hold off the dogs. The Hurricanes, they might be the best team in the country. They're coming off a bye week. Equally as important, Florida State has the bye after the Miami game. And as we all know, if you want to make a change in season, it's better to do so off a bye so the interim coach has a little bit extra time to get organized. Also, we understand the transfer portal doesn't open up till January, so you can kind of get your ducks in a row after the season ends if you want to in time for that. The early signing period for high school players is still early December, though. So there is value moving off from your coach. Also, it allows you early on getting a jump start on reaching out to agents, getting feelers out there, seeing who might be interested in the job. And this is going to be a job that a lot of people are interested in. I look at some of the candidates that you might consider. There's a rumor Jimbo Fisher wants another crack at it. That seems like a bad idea. It did not end well for him. It is at the end of his time at Florida State. Like, he was not crushing it when A&M hired him. And then it didn't go well at A&M either, so that doesn't seem like a good idea. The obvious coach that makes sense is Duke's Manny Diaz, who he's a Florida State alum. He continues to win for a team that won the ACC championship last year with the Blue Devils. Miami poached their quarterback. They still haven't lost this year. He might even bring that star running back with him, Nate Shepard, if he goes to FSU. He might be sick of being poached by other schools, that he might just allow himself to get poached. Regardless of who the coach is, this is a coveted job. It's a program that plans to invest at a championship level, at least a CFP level, and the path to get there is easier to the top of the ACC than other places. We just saw this with the Miami Hurricanes, didn't we? How quickly it took, oddly enough, Mario Cristobal replacing Manny Diaz to get to that place. So Mike Norvell, it does seem that he's got one more shot, and that shot's against the Miami Hurricanes. Good luck, to quote another movie. Good luck. 310-840-4910 if you want it on the program. Graham's gambling in about 15 minutes where we will hand out bets for the NFL. Got a couple to throw in there in addition to the 5 college bets that we handed out on last night's program. Josh Graham here with you, Westwood One Sports. However, and wherever you're listening or watching, greatly appreciate that. Sirius 260, YouTube, Westwood One Sports Night. See a handful of you guys jumping in there. surprised how many people agree with the Michael Penix take that he should have won the Heisman against Jaden Daniels. It did seem I had an ally with Jordan Schultz, who just joined us, the NFL insider, a short while ago. One of the games we discussed with Jordan is actually a game that maybe might be on the card when we get to Graham's Gambling for the NFL shortly. Niners-Seahawks is going to establish who the early frontrunner to make the Super Bowl from that conference is. Because there's a case to be made that these are the two best teams in the NFC. Hell, you can make a case these are the two best teams in the NFL. In the most basic terms possible, look at how many stars that are going to be taking the field in this game. Jaxon Smith-Njigba, Devon Witherspoon, George Kittle, Fred Warner. These are players that might be the best players at their individual positions across the league. Christian McCaffrey. After a 12-win season a year ago, the Niners, they're off to a 4-0 start, one of three teams in the NFL with 4-0 starts. But the teams that they've beaten, it's the Broncos, it's the Rams. It's been super impressive. Meanwhile, the Seahawks, of course, they're your reigning champs. They're off to a 3-1 start. They're hosting this game on Sunday. The central storyline of Niners-Seahawks is Kyle Shanahan facing Mike McDonald. That is the sizzle. That is the steak. That is the meat and potatoes. Nobody calls offensive football quite like Shanahan does in this league, while nobody, conversely, calls defense quite like McDonald. It is one of the brightest offensive minds running up against the best defensive guru out there in the sport. And recently, McDonald has gotten the better of Shanahan. He has a winning record against him head-to-head. Like, this goes back to when McDonald was a defensive coordinator of the Ravens. You remember that Christmas night game in 23, McDonald's last year as the DC of the Ravens before getting the Seahawks job, where Brock Purdy was just put through hell and the Ravens routed them that night? Like, Mike McDonald is a history against Kyle Shanahan. Kyle Shanahan even pointed this out before the Super Bowl, talking about his last two outings in San Francisco not going all that well.
16: I know you guys want my expert opinion, but I haven't scored a touchdown on these guys last two times we played them, so I don't know how good that is.
1: It's not very good. Nah. This is a football nerd's dream. Incredible players, outstanding coaching, two teams very familiar with each other that don't like each other very much. It's exactly what you want from a football game. In terms of a prediction, we're going with the Niners to win on the road. We're going with San Francisco. And here's the key. Without Kenneth Walker and now Jadarian Price being on the shelf, the Seahawks, they're not running the football right now. They're not running the ball well, at least. They sit at under 4 yards per rush. That's 21st in the NFL. Meanwhile, the Niners, they're top 10 against the run. You should expect that the Niners are going to close the valve up. The spigot was going to be shut off running the football, and the Niners are going to say, Sam Darnold beat us. And Sam Darnold has a propensity to put the ball in harm's way. And we think that San Francisco forces a few turnovers, and if you've been watching closely, nobody has looked better across the league than the Niners have. This game, they send a message. They send the loudest message yet this year about who they are. No more excuses. None of it, well, it's Denver's play caller, and now Davis Webb is not as out as play caller, and it's Sean Payton. Or, oh, well, you know, Aaron Donald wasn't there in Australia, and also Miles Garrett wasn't healthy, and the Rams didn't take it completely seriously going out that way. All the excuses, they're sitting right there. No more of that if they go into Seattle and beat the Seahawks, which I think they're going to do. They're going to be the early front runner in the NFC to make the Super Bowl. 5 weeks in, they're going to be viewed as the favorites. Will Dalton is beside himself upset, because he decides to to live bet games because he's a procrastinator. He doesn't think about betting these games before they start. So he gets awful lines. And this Iowa State BYU game, it was an 11.5 point spread. But Will decides, you know what? Oh, I just missed the 11.5. Let me just live bet plus 9.5 instead. What could go wrong? Mm-hmm. Well, we'll tell you. The margin's 11, and Iowa State is lining up for a field goal that would get you inside the number, your adjusted number, and it's missed. Yep. He misses the kick, and then BYU's going the other way, and Bear Bachmeier's still running ball plays inside the fourth quarter, trying to melt the clock and move on to Notre Dame next week. Did you learn a lesson tonight? My lesson is don't get cute with first half total.
17: Blocked.
1: Or with first half. Huh?
17: The kick got blocked.
1: I don't care.
17: I could have covered. I would have been good.
1: But if you would have just taken a better number, you would have not had to sweat it. Like, they get one more first down, the game's over, they're taking knees. And then you could take Iowa State plus 11.5 to the house. My if fans are butts. I got cute by taking Iowa State's first half plus 7.5 rather than going full game. If I would have gone full game, I'd be potentially running this ticket in and have a 2-0 start going into the weekend. Instead, I got to settle on 1-1, which is like kissing your sister.
17: Ew.
1: I know. It's what we're saying here. So, BYU, 21-10. Did you learn a lesson or no? No lessons were learned tonight by you.
17: I'll probably still do it again. I'll probably do it again.
1: Oh, our guy Anish Schroff's on the call for this game? Love that. He's up late.
17: He is.
1: Yeah. Big 12 football after dark. That Monster Energy logo looks sick. Man.
17: It's fire, isn't it?
1: Oh, yeah. Nothing says Big 12 football like Monster Energy. Remember, like their commissioner said, that Monster Energy matches like the value system of the Big 12 conference. Whatever that means. That's a thing that he actually said out loud with his mouth. Our bets, despite what we just described, 1-1, they have been on a bit of a heater. Like, 2 weeks ago, 7-2. Last weekend, 6-5. So, consecutive winning weeks. And, gonna be honest, I haven't loved the weekend card this week the way that I have in past weeks. Gave out 5 college picks. Got 2 for the NFL. We'll share those 2 picks with you next on Westwood One Sports Night.
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18: 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Jerry Jones built this team to win now, and they're not. What move could he make next? Westwood One Sports.
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21: From the Logan AC and Heat Services Weather Center.
24: A look for partly cloudy skies overnight tonight into Saturday morning across central Ohio. Lows at 56 on Saturday. Increasing clouds, still warm in the middle 70s. Rain starts up after 8 p.m. Saturday, and then it rains through the night into Sunday morning. That is your 97.1 The Fan weather forecast. I'm 10 Weather Impact Chief Meteorologist Chris Tomer.
5: Here's Josh Graham.
1: Let's hand out some picks. Covered the college slate yesterday. Now we're focusing our sights on the NFL. Have 2 bets that we're going to hand out. Just 2. It's all right. That means 7 for the weekend. We like that. We're about that. Steady. Don't need to be chasing. We're doing all right here. So just 2 for the NFL. Give me 2, Utah. 2. Graham's gambling. Let's get it.
5: It's time for Graham's Gambling. Let's make some money.
1: All right. Let's check in. 2 college football bets we had tonight. 1-1. Louisville -3.5. Never a doubt. Yes, we know what happened in the first 10 minutes of the game. It's okay. Iowa State, first half +7 against BYU. Still not over that completely. We got a little bit cute. It was the right idea, just not proper execution by yours truly. So it's a 1-1 going into the weekend. That puts our season record at 26-25. We were 6-5 last week, 2-2 on the NFL. And Will Dalton, we have a theme with the two bets that we're taking. There's one bet that I love and you're going to hate. And then there's one that we probably have already given away the game on. 49ers plus 3.5 at the Seahawks. I think San Francisco wins the game on the field outright. So if you're going to give me more than a field goal, we're going with two divisional underdogs in the NFL this weekend, actually. The Niners plus 3.5 at the Seahawks. Just think that the Seahawks are not going to have a lot of success when they can't run the ball. And the Niners, they look like a wagon right now. They look like the best team in the NFL through the first 4 weeks, which makes sense because they're one of the three unbeaten teams left standing. So that's the first bet. Now the one that I love and you're going to hate. Giants plus 3.5 against the Commanders. I love it. You're going to hate it. Oh, but Josh, Jaden Daniels is back. Jaden Daniels is 2-7 in his last 9 starts. And you're going to give me 3.5 points with a 3-1 Giants team. Jameis Winston wasn't amazing last week. And honestly, don't have any faith at all that this Commanders defense is going to be able to stop the Giants' run game. They're bad against the run. They had the game where they turned over the Seahawks quite a bit. That's what it would have to be in order for the Commanders to win. I don't know if the Giants will win it outright, but if you're going to give me the hook, I'm going to take that hook. And I'm going to cash it. Giants plus 3.5. Niners plus 3.5. Divisional road teams getting a field goal and the hook. That's what we're getting behind. Will Dalton, thoughts?
2: I like the Niners pick.
1: Was I right that, Giants plus 3.5 is a bet that I love and you were going to hate?
2: I actually don't hate that, believe it or not.
1: Gosh, there was a more gross one.
2: I think that game's
1: going
2: to get weird.
1: There was a more gross one I was close to doing. Very close.
2: Which was?
1: I really wanted to take Miami plus 7 against the Bengals. And I stared at it for a long time. I just stared at it for a long time and then decided, pass. But man, I'm going to feel so bad. No. You know what?
2: That would have made me vomit.
1: You know what, Will? Let me see if I can find the hook. Is there a place where I can find the hook? Is this going to be a bet situation between you and me, you loving your Bengals? Is this going to be another lunch bet that we're putting on the line?
2: Yes.
1: Okay. If I get the hook, 7.5, then I'm going to do that. I just need to see if a reputable sports book has that line anywhere. Shout out to Hard Rock Bet that has 7.5. Shout out to them.
2: Why would you do that?
1: You know where Hard Rock Bet's based out of? They're based out of Florida. They know. Miami plus 7.5 at home against the Bengals. Why? Because I said so. That's why. Will Dalton, is this for real? Is this locked in? This is a lunch bet, 7.5.
2: Locked and loaded.
1: I am so happy. I'm so happy that we added this game to the card because I stared at it. I wanted to do it. Ariel Epstein was trying to encourage me, saying, hey, Josh, take the Dolphins.
2: What?
1: We were both on the same page. I got scared off, but then you know what swung me, Will?
2: No, I
1: don't.
2: A,
1: your reaction. Just want reason for this game to end up on one of the screens in my house. Going to have this game on. Need an excuse to have it.
10: But secondarily, our guy, Eric Collins, voice of the Charlotte Hornets, is one of the most electric announcers in sports. If you're an NBA fan, you know exactly what the hell I'm talking about. He's going to be broadcasting this game for Fox. It's only the second NFL game he's ever called. It's going to be electric. You know that this game's going to be close if Eric Collins is on the call. This isn't going to be some blowout. Dolphins plus 7.5 against the Bengals. Eric Collins. Hum diddly-dee!
11: Joe Shiesty, how do you do?
10: Oh, yeah. So if you don't know, you might not recognize the name Eric Collins, but you probably have seen the clips. Hornets announcer. Fill in the blank. One of the more entertaining local NBA announcers there are. You can find the clips. They're all there. And while we're delving into the realm of the unknown, so there's three bets for you. Going all dogs. Giants at Commanders. Niners at Seahawks. The Dolphins at home against the Bengals. While we're going that path, Will, to the delving into the internet and things that maybe people would are less aware of, can you hit me with that Tiptoeing in My Jordan song that literally is everywhere because of this meme that's on the internet? That's like an AI-generated video, looks like an 80s fantasy song or like a fantasy video. And it's got this creepy guy who has both his arms up. Hopefully this is a clean

0: So, you've seen these videos, right, Will? Where it's like this guy's doing like the kicks, and he looks like an elfish like figure, and there's like this blonde lady who's crying, and these AI.
1: It's weird.
0: It's very weird, but it's gone viral. It's all over the place. This certainly qualifies as what's the word? Brain rot. That certainly qualifies in terms of stuff that just rots your brain. But it's everywhere. Everywhere I open my phone, and then there's AI-generated images of Nick Saban doing it to Kirby Smart this week. The only question I have, Will, related to this, who's it going to be this weekend? Someone's going to do it. Somebody's going to do it on Sunday. Who's it going to be? NFL, somebody is going to score a touchdown, and if you're watching... Can I get the music one more time? If somebody's watching on Westwood One's Sports Night's YouTube channel, if somebody is watching on X at Josh Graham Show and watching at Westwood One Sports' X feed as well, who's going to do the arms crooked and then do the little kicks as if they're doing the tiptoeing in my Jordan song? Who's it going to be? Who's the way too online NFL player that is going to be the guy that goes viral doing the tiptoeing in my Jordan song? Who's it going to be?
1: Yeah. I'm going to say Brock Purdy.
0: Wow.
1: Might be the one tiptoeing. I don't know who he's doing it to, but he's going to
0: it's got to be a touchdown celebration. Maybe a sack celebration, too. Like, I'm thinking the funniest possible scenario would be Kyler Murray doing it. There's a viral one with Kyler Murray that's pretty funny that's out there. Because the guy's shorter, and that would be great.
1: Yeah.
0: That would be the funny. Jameis Winston? Jameis Winston?
1: Does he know ball? Does he know about this?
0: Tiptoeing in my Jordans? I'll throw a nominee. Here's my official pick. My official pick for the tiptoeing in my Jordans touchdown scorer in the NFL this weekend, George Kittle.
1: Ooh, I like that.
0: That's my pick. Because like the Niners, to win in Seattle, he's got a sense of humor. He's online quite a bit. But somebody somewhere... it probably won't even hold till Sunday. Somebody in a college game is going to do this, and it's going to go viral. It's going to happen. Or maybe it's just my algorithm, and all of you are looking at me like I'm crazy. It's possible. Let's go to Josh. He's in Cleveland. Josh, what do you got for me?
2: How you doing, sir?
0: Well, what do you got?
2: Good. I just wanted to thank you guys for keeping 92.3 The Fan up and running. I've been listening ever since I was a little kid in the backseat of the car with my old man.
0: Hey, are you nice? Are you nice when you call Nick Wilson in the afternoon? I just got to know.
2: Yes, sir. I'm nice to everybody when I call 92.3 The Fan. I love it.
0: All right. Well, next time you call Nick, tell him that I said hello. Tell him Josh Graham says hello. It'll tickle Nick Wilson. It'll make him laugh. And we like tickling Nick Wilson because he looks like the Pillsbury Doughboy. He'd appreciate that.
2: All right.
0: Yeah, I don't know.
2: All right, this is what I got for you. I wanted to tell you my parlays for the week.
0: Tell me your parlays. Let's go.
2: All right, I got Jacksonville Jaguars money line.
0: Okay.
2: All right, I got Cincinnati money line as well. Think they're going to beat them too.
0: All right.
2: I'm not going to lie, I have the Cincinnati money line. I heard you talking about that. I got them beating the Dolphins. I don't think the Dolphins are going to come out on top of that. If they do,
0: I didn't say the Dolphins are going to win. I just said they'd keep it within 7.5 points. That's all I'm saying.
2: That would be crazy. I also have the New England Patriots, the money line, the Minnesota Vikings money line, and of course, I got to keep my Cleveland Browns up there on the money line too.
0: All right. Thank you so much for the Moneyline Parlay. I appreciate that. Is he gone? He was very nice to us. Yeah, that's not going to hit. Someone's gonna nuke that. I don't know if it's the Miami Dolphins, but just for the sake of this conversation, I think it would be funny if it was. Probably more likely it would be the Jets against Cleveland. No, I like Cleveland in that. I don't know, man. Trusting either of those teams. Probably the Patriots losing to the Raiders. That's the one that might get you out of the one that you just described. I'm not a parlay player. I'm the guy that's giving out all these bets individually. And we're riding them out individually. That's the move. You know what the game of the weekend is, though? Not just NFL. The game of the weekend is in Tuscaloosa. It's Georgia. It's Alabama. And guess what? I have a prediction for the game. A strong prediction for the game. And I'll share it with you next on Westwood One Sports Night.
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College football game days, college football Saturdays. It just gives you the chills. Love Saturdays in the fall. Don't take it for granted. It's going to be a spectacle, regardless of what the weather conditions are. Georgia, Alabama, one of the spotlight games of the year. And in terms of what's going to happen in the game, the Georgia Bulldogs are going to remind the college football world who the hell they are this weekend. You do not want to be the trendy team of the week in the SEC. That might be the biggest lesson in the first month of the college football season. Alabama certainly has been the trendy team in the SEC that we've seen the last 7 days. Keelan Russell, he's a Heisman frontrunner. Oh, my goodness. Alabama, they are back. And, oh, man, look at

0: Mississippi State a week ago. Because that Mississippi State was at home. Kamario Taylor was the flashy underclassman quarterback. And the game itself was a pure reality check. That's what it was. Oh, you think you're a Heisman candidate? No, you're not. You think you're a national championship level or a college football playoff team? No, you're not. That's what we learned. And while Alabama is unquestionably better than Mississippi State, don't be surprised if the lesson we learn on Saturday night is that Georgia is unquestionably better than Alabama. You might see Georgia do to Alabama what Alabama did to Mississippi State. That is on the table. Keelan Russell, he has not seen a defense remotely close to the athletes that the Bulldogs have. Nobody really comes close to their defense that Alabama's playing. Florida State sure as hell doesn't. Look at what happened tonight against Louisville. They don't have edge rushers. No one compares to the Georgia rushers on Florida State. Meanwhile, the Bulldogs, they've just quietly gone about their business. You can make the jokes and say, well, they haven't played anybody. They've played SEC competition in the last 3 weeks, and the closest margin has been 24 points. And because the games haven't been in doubt, you don't think there's a chance they have something special cooked up for this game that they haven't shown on tape? And you know the motivation factor is going to be off the charts for the Bulldogs. Kirby Smart's history with Alabama applies here. The Dogs being number two in the nation, yet an underdog in the game, that probably checks the box too. Georgia's going to be ready for the fight. And then when you factor in the poor weather, that plays into Georgia's favor too. You obviously trust an experienced quarterback like Gunnar Stockton when it comes to ball security in a weather game than you do a sophomore quarterback in Keelan Russell. Relatedly, who do you feel more comfortable? Which coach do you think is more comfortable if the game gets thrown into the mud? The offensive-minded Kalen DeBoer or defensive guru Kirby Smart? Also, there's no question, even with some of the injury churn they've had at the position, Georgia's more comfortable with its run game than Alabama is. So we like Georgia to win this game. And frankly, we like Georgia to win this game by multiple scores in Tuscaloosa. So spot the ball. Let's get it ready to go. Who's that coming down the track? Mean Machine wearing red and black is the answer to that question. By the way, while we're talking Alabama, do we have this clip that everybody's talking about from the Saban documentary? So, Nick Saban has this six-part series, and there was never before seen locker room footage of Nick Saban telling Jalen Hurts and Tua that there was going to be a quarterback change at halftime of the title game in 2017. So, you got both the quarterbacks there, and the way that it's presented, there's a familiar name on Alabama's coaching staff that's at the center of this story that I wasn't prepared to be involved in this. All I heard about this series is, oh, we have footage of this happening. And that was part of the lead-up, oh, to get you roped into watching it. And then once you see the clip, and once you see it happen, it brings up more questions, oddly enough. It makes you feel, it humanizes the situation, but it also maybe takes some of the allure away from perhaps the person that this documentary series is named after. So here is that segment from the Saban ESPN documentary.
1: We need to change quarterbacks. And everybody looks at me like, you crazy? And I said, no, we need to throw the ball to win the game. And I think Tua would give us a better chance to do that based on what I see happening on the field. And, you know, Brian Daboll's an offensive coordinator, never forget this, looks at me and he said, well, who's going to tell him? And I said, does that mean you want me to tell him? He said, yeah. I said, okay. So I went out in the locker room.
2: Hey, no matter the period, so we're choosing to be going. We built our second half, and we're going to play two guys.

0: right.
1: So Nick Saban sounds like he's this big, tough guy. Oh, yeah, I'll tell him. And then what did he say there? We'll just go as we go, and yeah, we're going to play two guys. Nick Saban made it sound like he was saying, did Nick Saban know that we had the footage when he was interviewed there? Sincerely asking, because he gives that answer, I'll tell him. And then he's sheepishly going to the locker and saying, okay, we're going to go to him, and we're going to see how we go. And yeah, we're going to play two guys. That's a lot different than saying, you benched, which is essentially what Nick's saying on the clip. We need to change quarterbacks. That's not really what you said to Jalen and Tua. And by the way, didn't even look at Jalen Hurts. Said it and then walked away. Big, tough Nick Saban. What is that a worse look for Saban or for Brian Daboll? Brian Daboll trying to weasel out of it. Oh, who's going to tell him? You're the offensive coordinator, Brian. How about you go there and tell him? No. Does that mean you want me to tell him? Yeah. Yeah. You can do that. Will Dalton, I can't believe that this clip has seen the light of day, because it does not make Nick Saban look good. It doesn't make Brian Daboll look good either. The decision looks good. What happened? Like, if you just had the clip of Nick talking about it, and we don't have the clip of him in the locker room, it kind of takes away from the legend a bit. Kind of makes it look a lot more human. I'm glad we have it as an artifact. I'm glad we have it. I don't think it makes Nick Saban look great. And I just think it makes him look like a sheepish man in that spot. So, we're asking this question. It's the last call for phone calls. We do have our free-for-all Friday caller of the night that we'll get to and say, what? 10 minutes or so from now. But we're asking this question in honor of the late Mike Ditka, who passed away at 86 years old today. What is the number one thing you're going to remember about Mike Ditka? Or a better way to put it, what's the first thing that you think of when you think of Mike? When you think of Mike Ditka? 310-840-4910. Because this is probably the best tribute we can give to him. This is what makes him... We ask the question that way because it dovetails nicely to what is most special about Mike Ditka. He is one of the most cross-generational figures in the history of the NFL. Because depending on how old you are, he probably means something different to you. To old-timers, he was a transformational tight end. Prior to Ditka, tight end was a blocking position, period. But when Ditka arrived in the league, it became a pass-catching position. It became a skill position. He had a Hall of Fame playing career at Pittsburgh, led the Panthers in receptions and in receiving yards. That led to the Bears drafting him fifth overall in the 1961 draft. And the numbers that he put up his rookie season, they still would hold up as great numbers for a tight end today, 65 years later. He had 12 touchdown catches as a rookie, immediately having his impact felt. He was an All-Pro 5 times in his career. Ended up playing a dozen seasons. He won a Super Bowl with the Cowboys. So that's how retirement-aged folks might first associate him. Anybody between, like, say, middle age, between 40 years old and, say, 65 retirement age, about that point, probably knows him as the larger-than-life coach first. His crowning achievement was being the mastermind on the 85 Chicago Bears, one of the greatest teams in NFL history, building that monster alongside Buddy Ryan. That team had loud personalities that were allowed to shine, allowed to be themselves, and it was because of their head coach. He's the only man in NFL history, how's this for a stat, to score a touchdown in the Super Bowl and coach in another as a head coach, winning that Super Bowl, of course. If you remove the three seasons as a as the Saints coach, a place where prior to Sean Payton's arrival, careers just go to die. Mike Ditka had a 63% win percentage as a head coach. 11 seasons with the Bears. The only comp, really, to Ditka's cross-generational level of fame and belovedness and personality is John Madden. Which brings us to the younger crowd. For Gen Z, 30 and under, Ditka's best known probably for his presence on TV and in movies. Similar to the way that Madden, people didn't remember him. Young people don't remember him as a coach. They barely remember him as the broadcaster, but they know the video game. For Ditka, it's how entertaining a personality he was, breaking down football on TV and also appearing in movies such as Kicking and Screaming, telling Will Ferrell's team to get the ball to the Italians. There might not be a fuller, more eventful football life than the one that Mike Ditka just lived. So while he's gone, he will never be forgotten. 86 years old, Mike Ditka passing away today. The Mike Ditka stats. Say what? Impressive for any era. I get there are a lot of things associated with him as a football player that doesn't get the respect it deserves because of how overwhelming a personality he was as a coach and then a media member. Like, those details just get forgotten about. They don't get appreciated enough. So that's why we're wanting to shine a light on it here. We have a winner for this week's Free For All Friday Caller of the Week. Speaking of callers, last call for phone calls, 310-840-4910. Tell us one thing. What's the first thing that comes to mind when you think of Mike Ditka? Or if you're coming home from the club and want to tell us how it went, we can run that back too. 310-840-4910. That's always a good time at this hour. Say what is next on Westwood One Sports Night.
0: No NFL team has played in London more than the Jaguars. Will Trevor Lawrence and crew enjoy some second home cooking? They face the reeling Eagles from London. Sunday morning at 9:30 Eastern. Westwood One Sports.
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0: 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Here's Josh Graham.
1: The free-for-all Friday caller of the night will be announced in, say, what? Momentarily. Last call for phone calls. We're ringing the bell here in the club. The club that is Westwood One Sports Night. We're asking the first thing you think of when you think of Mike Ditka. So many things that you can rattle off, depending on what your age is. We don't want a laundry list. We want one thing. So let's go to Myron in Dallas. One thing, what do you think of?
2: Well, Jay Jeezy, the one thing that I have for you, bro, that you haven't hit on, and it's an icon, is his mustache and cigar, buddy. You're forgetting about that big, that Mike Ditka mustache and that cigar.
1: What's great is, it's such a great answer, and thank you, Myron, for the call, is that the beautiful women of Chicago, Illinois, would show up to the game with the fake mustaches. And you mentioned the cigar. This part is underrated, Will. The mustache gets so much attention that people overlook the fact he might have the best head of hair that any coach in NFL history has ever had.
3: And shades, too. I think about the shades and the Bears vest.
1: Great look. All-time look. But the hair. Great lettuce. Let's go to Jason. He's in California. Jason, what do you think of first?
4: This is a little off-brand, but the SNL skit that they did, and it kind of shows you how much Mike Ditka was revered by so many people and everything. It was like, this
1: are you talking about
4: Ditka.
1: The super fans, or are you talking about when he got fired, when they did the bit where they wrote like the letter to the Bears saying they wouldn't drive past Soldier Field anymore because of how much shame it would bring them. And then the crescendo moment of the SNL bit. And this is right after, Will, he got fired. It is Mike Ditka sitting in his chair calling NASA because the superfan suggested that he could be an astronaut or something.
4: I like the one is Ditka versus anything, and they're always Ditka, and then goes Ditka versus a hurricane. They're like Ditka. I'm like, but the hurricane is named Hurricane Ditka.
1: That's great. it's an awesome, awesome suggestion. Thanks so much for the call. Let's go to Tyler. Let's go to Josh. Josh is in New Orleans. Josh, what is the first thing you think of when we think of Ditka?
5: How you doing, Josh? I don't know if you remember, but he traded away all our draft picks to draft Ricky Williams and said he would be his record would never be beaten. And at the first press conference in New Orleans, he put Ricky Williams in a white wedding dress with a veil.
1: Yes.
5: And then Ron Dayne broke his record the next year.
1: That's it. I love it. Great. By the way, are you ready for this weekend? You ready to go?
5: Minnesota?
1: Yeah.
5: Yeah, as long as we get our linebackers back, we should be okay. I mean, we haven't been winning in a dome, which is like sacrilegious.
1: Yeah.
5: You know, it's a shame how much the Saints have lost in the dome in the past couple of years. We need to get that back on track.
1: I hear the New Orleans in your voice. It's just dripping and it's lovely. It's great. I hope you'll give us a shout again. Great story, especially when you're talking about the wedding dress and the photo shoot. He's wearing the tux. It's outstanding. Tyler in Michigan, what do you think of when you think of verse with Ditka?
6: Hey, what's going on, guys? When I think of Mike, I think of one thing. It's a story my father told me back in 85, a couple weeks before the game. He actually met him in a bar, and he's got a picture to prove it. My dad was 24, and he bought him a shot of whiskey there.
1: I bet he downed that whiskey with like it was nothing, like it was water.
6: I cannot remember the name of the bar to save my life, but he showed me the picture when I was there visiting.
1: I thought we were doing nice. It wasn't during Free For All Friday either. I hear a little bit of Illinois there. Oliver was ready to go, though. He's on the jump. Should we have the Buzz Williams cut just ready to go, Will?
3: We do. Like, we need to have that
1: just on file. And it should be something that we play at the beginning of Free For All Friday, especially every week, where we say, don't cuss or quit cussing. Talking to Virginia Tech fans when Duke's in town. All right, Chance in Alabama. No cussing. What do you got?
7: All right, I won't cuss. I'll be a gentleman. So I put on the subtitles. I put up that video from the clip that you played at Nick Saban where you thought he said, and the subtitles may be wrong. They've been wrong before. The subtitles from the clip that I watched, the exact same thing that you played, said, we're going to play three guard.
1: Right, but then he said we're going to play two quarterbacks at the end of that.
7: Well, I mean, that could have been the plan. I mean, they could have. The next season, they did play two quarterbacks during the same game.
1: I'm saying Nick Saban said in the video, talking to ESPN, I'm telling the staff, we need a quarterback change. We're going to bench. And that's what you're saying. And then we play the clip, and he's saying, we're going to play two quarterbacks and see it. He's a little bit more, he says it more with his chest now, but in the moment, it wasn't quite as dramatic as he made it out to be, and it seemed that he couched it a little bit, and there wasn't any eye contact with Jalen as well.
7: I mean, I guess you're right. By the way, it's fine.
1: I don't think I'd be able to do it. I just said it. I'm surprised that that clip saw the light of day. That's all I'm saying.
7: Yeah, you're right. I mean, it's got to be hard. I think Jalen Hurts is one of his favorite players. He loved Jalen. He always praised him and stuff. But you got to give him credit, though, man. As much as you want to criticize him for that,
1: I'm not criticizing him. It was a great, great decision. It was awesome. I lauded it the day after it happened. I was on air. Thought it was a fabulous decision. I thought many coaches wouldn't have the testicular fortitude to do it. All I'm saying is that seeing the actual clip, it kind of felt like seeing Santa Claus walking around your house, waking up in the middle of the night. Kind of spoiled some of the imagination, some of the surprise.
7: I got you, man.
1: Best of luck to your Tide. I like
7: Roll
1: Georgia. Georgia by two scores. There you go. There he goes. Will Dalton's telling me that he just sent the Buzz Williams drop. You got it, Oliver?
8: Yes. Quit cussing.
1: Yeah. Just important to note. One more on Ditka, then we'll get to the caller of the night on Free For All Friday. Ryan, what do you think of? It's just fitting that we close things out in Chicago.
9: Hey, two things. There's this picture of Ditka walking across the field flipping the bird. It is like classic old school cool. I had that picture. I had that poster on my wall when I was a kid. Just like super cool. And then the second thing is do yourself a favor. Look up the video of him singing Take Me Out to the Ball Game at the Cubs game. It is so fun. It's like a speed run. He sings it in like 8 seconds. It's so funny. But anyway, that's all I have for you.
1: Appreciate that. Thank you so much. All right. See if we can find that. I never heard Mike Ditka saying, take me out to the ball game. And he says that it's quick. R. Willie just wrote in, are you saying that Santa Claus isn't real? I didn't say that. I said that it's like you wake up in the middle of the night and you see Santa and you're expecting him to look a certain way and he might look different. That's what I'm saying. I went into the Nick Saban clip expecting Nick Saban to be big, you know, Johnny Badass over here, not to be confused with Johnny Ballgame, and saying, you're benched, Jalen, and Tua's the starter now, and like saying it with your chest. It's not what I heard. Just kind of took some of the imagination out of it already. Now let's get to... Say what?
10: They are who we thought they were.
11: We inhale.
0: The biggest names in sports step up to the mic.
10: The guy is drunk.
11: You have got to be smoking.
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12: As there's a drive in a deep left field by Castellanos, it will be a home run.
13: Come after me.
14: I don't come with the bull joke.
0: It's Say What?
10: Say What?
0: With Josh Graham.
1: Oliver, you should know, by the way. Earlier this week, I saw Tom Brenneman, and rather than wanting to go say hi to Tom, Will Dalton just watched me talk to Tom Brenneman and was like standing in a corner just giggling, like laughing.
3: I was. And then I went out to left field.
1: And that kind of bummed me out. Like, Tom Brenneman's a great broadcaster. He shouldn't just be remembered for that. Yeah, it is on the clip. Say what? Okay. Let's get to our caller of the night. Andrew from Georgia asking a very important question.
15: I just need some advice here. I've been a Georgia fan for a long time, Georgia football. And every time I have a party or grill out or something, we play Alabama, I feel like we always lose.
1: Tell me about previous times this has happened, okay?
15: Okay. 2012 SEC Championship game. We had a party, watching the game. Of course, it was the heartbreaker for Georgia. The last rainout game, I believe, is in 2016, where Nick Chubb got his late run for 100 yards there. Of course, we lost in that game. My wife's birthday is tomorrow. She wants to grill out. I don't know if I need to shut it down or just make her happy.
1: It's a great question. Will, what was your opinion on this?
3: I think you should grill out. Go after it. Go for it, man. Trust your Bulldogs.
1: This certainly was a great call, because a Georgia fan called us soon after and said, bro, just take her, just get some very nice takeout. Figure it out. Like, get her some lasagna or spaghetti. Something like that was suggested. Georgia fans. Again, we're going to be with John Fanta at this time tomorrow, reacting to things, the college football slate. And I wonder if we'll hear from Andrew in Georgia if the Dogs lose.
16: He's going to say, I had the damn cookout, you guys. I shouldn't have done it. Shouldn't have done it.
1: We had Jordan Schultz on the program tonight, NFL insider, and Jordan Schultz. We talked about Monday Night Football, which we're going to be carrying right here on Westwood One Sports. It's the Bills. It's the Rams. Both these teams coming off interesting games. Well, the Rams are 2-2. The Bills coming off their first loss, and I asked him who we thought we'd learn more about. I thought his answer was interesting. Given LA is 2-2, and the Bills are coming off a home divisional loss, who do you suspect we're going to learn more about Monday night?
17: Buffalo. That's the first thing that comes to mind, because I think defensively, it still feels to me like they're trying to find their identity on that side of the ball. They have a lot of good, really good players, but I don't think they have quite found the identity. I think they will. I don't know if it's going to be against the Rams, but if it is, you know, Buffalo is the type of team, because of the quarterback, that is just enormously scary. The Rams have had a tough start, but until they have 100% Aaron Donald and Myles Garrett back and Puka really in the mix, it's very hard for me to judge them. And we already know, like, this is an elite team. I don't know where they stack up quite with San Francisco and Seattle. Right now, they're not there, but, you know, who's to say in the next few weeks they won't be?
1: 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Got into a lot of topics with Jordan Schultz. Speaking of things that you can find on the YouTube channel, our new weekly college basketball podcast launches Monday. It's called Every Day Should Be March. Yours truly is going to host it. Not going to reveal who our guest on the first episode is, but it's good. It's a good lineup. A quick tease of some of the types of conversations you might expect on it, though. Had a chance to catch up with Duke star Dame Sarr, who probably would have been a first-round draft pick if he decided to keep his name in the draft. Instead, he decides to go back to Duke. John Shire could have been the head coach of the Dallas Mavericks, decided to go back to Duke. These were topics that we brought up with Dame Sarr. And again, this is what you could expect. Every day should be March. Starting Monday, 4 o'clock Eastern time, we're going to be streaming live. But then you can find the podcast on our YouTube channel, After the Fact, and on Apple Podcasts and Spotify.
11: It's never been a more transparent time in terms of coaches and players, where coaches get offered opportunities, players can jump in the portal, they can go to the draft, there's big money involved. How difficult was it to decide to come back to Duke when you had other options, including going to the draft?
13: Yeah, I just felt like this was the best option for me. I just felt like there was much more I could learn from the game of college basketball. And just looking to play a lot more, and just, you know, Coach Shire being here, Coach Dilley, all the coaches, just, and the team we have, I just, you know, having the chance to win the national championship, I feel like whenever you win, everybody gets to eat. So I have the opportunity to win, so it was a no-brainer for me.
11: Your coach could have left to go somewhere else too. He decides to stay at Duke. I mean, we just saw the national championship winning head coach decide to take the job in Dallas. How much did it mean to you that Coach Shire stayed at Duke and he's still here to coach you?
13: It means a lot. It shows how much he believes in us and how much he believes in this program. So, you know, we're all here for the same goal. We want to win a national championship, and we have the opportunity this year to win one. So, you know, I'm really just happy that he decided to come back and that all the guys decided to be part of this, you know. So we're all in this, and we're all trying to make this dream come true.
11: Dame, this was great. Thanks for doing this.
13: Thank you so much.
1: Do me a favor. 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If you don't know what to say, just write the name of your favorite wrestler. That's it. In the comment, just 5-star review and put Rey Mysterio's name there. Write in the comment, Leaping Lanny Poffo. Or if you prefer one of his alternate identity, maybe you just say The Genius. You could write that down. How about Superfly Jimmy Snuka? Like, just write that in the comment, 5-star review. For every day should be March. And then I can giggle while looking at those and be happy that the podcast is off to a roaring start. Monday, 4 o'clock Eastern time, every day should be March. College football tonight. Louisville. Things weren't looking good early on. Florida State was up 14-0. They're at the 2-yard line trying to punch it in. Coaches just aren't going to learn their lesson. Rather than kicking, you go for it. You don't get it. You're up 14-0, and they have the ball at their own 3-yard line. What could go wrong? Mike Monaco of ESPN tells us what went wrong on the very next snap.
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1: Whew! That was the start of 28 unanswered points for Louisville. They won the game against Florida State 44-20. That's been Say What for this week. Really do think that the Norvell decision's coming soon. Don't think that it'll happen now, because you have the Miami game next week. That's going to be one of the spotlight games in terms of TV slots. Miami, Florida State. And if you get drilled in that spot, you're going into the bye, everyone's going to say, well, what are we doing here? And they're going to make a move. They're going to move off Norvell. Think that next week is the last that we see of Mike Norvell as the head coach of Florida State. Sincerely. Other college football action tonight. Good on Iowa for handing it to Washington tonight. Going on the road and doing that. When people are questioning whether or not you should be ranked, got beat badly at home by Ohio State, but that's Ohio State. Your win against Michigan, which required a borderline miracle to win it, was certainly soured by the fact that Michigan followed up that loss with a loss at Minnesota. But to go into Washington, which granted isn't having the greatest of seasons, and to just handle things, it's 27-0, and then you win by 17 points. Very impressive stuff for Iowa. They don't have any more ranked opponents left on their schedule, so they can afford one more loss. And if you're 10-2 in the Big Ten, hard to say that you're not going to make the college football playoff. They're probably going to be one of those teams that are in the mix. And then what else? BYU made things interesting against Iowa State. Kalani Sitake makes decisions that just make you scratch your head. That looks like a team that's about to get boat raced by Notre Dame next week. Just a hunch. Just a hunch that that's probably what you're going to get at this time next week. Or I guess this time tomorrow next week. You get the idea. What do we got to close out today's program and put it to bed, Will?
3: A man, let's just say, took full advantage on his vacation.
1: Next.
0: College football's defending champs face their toughest test yet. Westwood won! Indiana heads to Nebraska for a battle of unbeatens. Somebody's O has got to go. Hoosiers, Huskers, tomorrow at noon Eastern. Westwood One Sports.
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5: From the Logan AC and Heat Services Weather Center.
6: We'll look for partly cloudy skies overnight tonight into Saturday morning across central Ohio. Lows at 56 on Saturday. Increasing clouds, still warm in the middle 70s. Rain starts up after 8 p.m. Saturday, and then it rains through the night into Sunday morning. That is your 97.1 The Fan weather forecast. I'm 10 Weather Impact Chief Meteorologist Chris Tomer.
0: Here's Josh Graham.
1: Thanks so much to Jordan Schultz. Thanks so much to Dame Sar for making the time. Thanks so much to the Free For All Friday callers. Really, everybody for playing ball with us. And don't forget that later tonight, we will be reacting to the full college football slate till the wee hours yet again. So we hope you're with us right after Alabama, Georgia. We'll be here to recap it. John Fanta is going to be with us. Got NFL Instant Graham on Sunday. Will Dalton's going to be very upset because he's taking the Bengals minus 7.5 points. He's going to lose another lunch bet with me taking the Dolphins. That's what I'm doing, Will. Going to also sprinkle that money line as well. Think that maybe this might be the week that the Dolphins break through. They've been playing better of late. They nearly beat the Vikings last week. Vikings are undefeated. Bengals aren't undefeated. This game's in Miami. Just pointing it out, Will. See that? We have some Bill Belichick commentary. Hot Carlito writing in, talking about what makes Belichick great is he always takes the points. You're a Tar Heel fan. You didn't go out to watch the Tar Heels play in Greensboro tonight, which surprised me. You didn't go out and watch them play an exhibition against USC. Do have some folks tweeting me, asking me what I thought about that game. I did not watch. I was eating red meat amongst a bunch of guys at church prior to hosting tonight's show. That's what I was doing. And we have not mentioned that game that Bill Belichick's involved in once going into this weekend. But Pitt's ranked. Pitt has their backup quarterback. Is now the time, Bill? Is Bill Belichick going to get his first ranked win as a college football coach? North Carolina has not had a ranked win as a program since 2023. Are you ready, Will? Are you locked in on North Carolina-Pittsburgh?
3: I am. I actually have...
1: Will Dalton just dropped something, and now I don't hear Will Dalton anymore. I think we just lost Will. He says he has something. Can you lift it up and I can describe it to people? Oh, that is your broadcast equipment that you dropped. I thought you were going to present something saying, I actually have this, and it's something fun that's related to North Carolina, Pittsburgh. But in fact, what it is just your broadcast equipment that you drop in the one segment that I'm asking you to speak expansively here on the show. It's unbelievable. No, this is foreshadowing. Now you know why we didn't take North Carolina plus the points against Pittsburgh. Because we know that this, what Will Dalton just did, is what North Carolina is going to do against the Pitt Panthers. This was the audio equivalent of that. Are you back with us now? You're not. Unbelievable. So in terms of putting this show to bed, I honestly think maybe the best place, the best course of action for us to take is to run down what our Saturday slate is going to be highlighted by. I don't know if it's a future headlines type deal, but it is fun to try to run down the slate and try to find where upsets are going to happen in college football. There was a chance it could have been Iowa State, BYU tonight. Didn't happen. But early window, Indiana, Nebraska, Westwood One Sports on the broadcast, Danny Reed. Just pointing out, that might be a sleepy spot for Kurt Cignetti's team. Consecutive weeks going on the road. Key to that game, can Nebraska stop the run? Generally, they're pretty good at that. Indiana's been inconsistent in that area. Anthony Calandria, please don't turn over the football at will. Then you get to Red River Showdown, because calling it Red River Shootout feels unnecessary. Not for political correctness reasons, but the style of game. More like Red River Rock Fight. Shout out to Chip Patterson of the Cover 3 podcast. Think the defenses are going to take control, and there's a chance that Oklahoma's defense gives Arch Manning a lot of problems. And that game's more interesting than you might think. UCLA Oregon is the other one that we circle, just because Bob Chesney might be, as the kids say, him. He might just be him. Double-digit spread. If the Bruins win this game, Chesney, officially Kurt Cignetti 2.0. You might as well just call him that, coming from JMU and quickly turning around a Big Ten program. Why are you smiling, Will Dalton?
3: Can you hear me now?
1: Yes, I can hear you.
3: Hey, let's go. Carolina's going to win tomorrow.
1: What the hell was that?
3: Something got disconnected, and when that happens, I need somebody on the studio end to like disconnect and reconnect me, because things get
1: so you didn't drop something. It wasn't a user
3: error. I pulled like my cord here is too short. I need a longer one, and so like I yanked it too hard because I got excited when I told you Carolina's going to win tomorrow by a field goal. That's what I was trying to say. Anyway. That's what I got. In terms of put it to bed, I'll just keep it brief. Be brief, brother. Be brief. This man went on vacation. Went to this, like, vacation spa place. And he took full advantage. And he got in a bit of trouble because of it. He spent almost $3,000 worth on food, drinks, clothes, whatever else, and he billed other people throughout like the vacation spot, and he got caught because this woman months down the road found like a $900 purchase that she did not make on her tab, and that's how our guy got busted.
1: Put this segment in the Hall of Fame. Give us a Marconi.
3: Yeah.
1: That's it.
3: We made
1: all
3: it happen.
1: The awards.
3: That's right.
1: It's been an hour. It's been that.
3: It has.
1: Let's have ourselves a college football Saturday, why don't we? This has been college football, or this has been Westwood One Sports Night.
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0: It's Free for All Friday. 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
1: We give a toast at the start of Free for All Friday to the legendary Mike Ditka. Don't know for sure if he liked Jimmy Buffett music. He probably wasn't against it. Somewhere he's smoking a cigar where it is 5 o'clock. Lost Mike Ditka at 86 years old. Do have a pick for the game of the week in sports this weekend that we'll hand out in just a second. But as the big voice guy, as my co-host of this program, Linnell Willingham, calls him quite frequently, pointed out, for this hour and this hour only, you get to steer the ship. 310-840-4910. Give us a call. At some point, we will crown a free-for-all Friday caller of the night as well. To get us started, let's go to Mr. Positive. Mr. Positive, where are you steering the ship?
2: To my warriors, rise like a phoenix and conquer your fears, your inhibitions. Your destiny awaits. Remember, no one can touch you. No one can compare. You are perched on the threshold. Just leap into the air. Boom, shakalaka. To my warriors, go out and be great. Go out and live your destiny. Go out and

0: Mr. Positive. We set such a high bar and don't know if the dismount was fully hit there. Not all of them could be grade A bangers. 310-840-4910 if you want in. 310-840-4910. In terms of the game of the week in sports, the Georgia Bulldogs are going to remind the college football world who the hell they are when they go to Tuscaloosa, go to T-Town, and face Alabama, number 6 facing number 2. In the SEC especially, you do not want to be the trendy team of the week. You just don't. That's what really the story of the first month of the season has been in 2026. And Alabama is undoubtedly the trendy team. Keelan Russell for Heisman. Keelan Russell, future first overall pick. Alabama, maybe best team in the SEC. Well, let's just look at what we've seen so far this year. You don't want to be the trendy team. Just ask LSU after they beat Clemson by a million. They were then beaten by Ole Miss a couple weeks later, and they might be in for a fight in Lexington this weekend. Perhaps Florida is a better example of this. Remember when they smoked Ole Miss the week after the LSU win? The week following that, Florida got boat raced by Missouri. We saw that last weekend. But perhaps the best example of what Saturday could look like is what Alabama did to Mississippi State. Because that game was in Starkville. Kamario Taylor, he was the flashy underclassman quarterback. Last week, everyone was talking about him. And then the game itself was a reality check. You just might see Georgia do to Alabama what Alabama did to Mississippi State a week ago. Keelan Russell has not seen a defense remotely close to the athletes that Georgia has. Nobody comes close. Certainly not Florida State, as was evidenced in the Louisville game tonight. They do not have the horses, certainly on the edge. Meanwhile, the Bulldogs, they've just quietly gone about their business. Nobody really talking about them. Texas getting those wins against Ohio State and Tennessee, so everybody's pointing to them. Oh, yeah, they're the best team in the SEC. And then it's LSU, and they're talking about Ole Miss and talking about Alabama. No one talking about the Bulldogs, interestingly enough. Just going about their business. The closest margin of their three SEC games. People will say they played nobody. Well, last we checked, they played three SEC games. You want to know what the closest margin was? 24 points. And you just know that the motivation factor is going to be off the charts for the Dogs. Kirby Smart's history with Alabama applies. He's very well familiar with that. The Dogs being the number 2 team in the nation, yet being an underdog in this game. You know, because of the opponents they faced the last few weeks, their stuff that they have on tape, that they just, or they haven't put on tape, that they've just been saving. Saving for this opportunity, saving for this game. Which brings us to the hurricane piece. In poor weather, you favor Georgia as well. You obviously trust an experienced quarterback like Gunnar Stockton to take care of the ball more than you would trust a sophomore in Keelan Russell, don't you? Relatedly, who do you think is more comfortable with this being a grosser style of play? Offensive-minded Kalen DeBoer or defensive guru Kirby Smart? Obviously the latter. Also, there's no question, even with some of the injury churn in Athens, Georgia's more comfortable with its run game than Alabama is. So, we like Georgia to win this game because who's that coming down the track? A mean machine wearing mother bleeping red and black to win by multiple scores. 2-score win for Georgia in Tuscaloosa over the Crimson Tide. 310-840-4910 if you want. And let's go to, it's Free for All Friday. For this hour and this hour only, you get to steer the ship in whatever direction you please in the sports universe. Josh Graham here with you on Westwood One Sports Night, 300 markets across the country and Canada, however, and wherever you listen or watch, greatly appreciate that. Let's go to Marty. He's in Indiana. Marty, where are you steering the ship?
1: Evening, Josh. Steering the ship, 17 years now, the Yankees will not win a World Series, being a diehard Red Sox fan. And matter of fact,

0: today's the anniversary when that Jeffrey Meyer fan interfered.
1: I'm an Oriole fan. You don't have to.
0: I'm just so glad it happened to the Yankees this time. The call went against them.
1: Well,
0: and now, Reggie, in 25 years, they've only won one World Series, and the Red Sox have won four. But yeah, it's going to be nice. Another year, Yankees will not win a World Series.
1: Well, Marty, let me say this. You and I are in agreement. We're in agreement in our hatred of the Yankees. But Will Dalton, who's producing tonight, loves the Yankees. He's in a really tough spot at the moment. So at least I will talk trash back just for the sake of defending my partner in crime, Will Dalton, here. Which is to say, how you feeling about that Adley Rutschman extension that needs to happen this offseason? I'm an Orioles fan, and I love those prospects you guys sent our way. Three top 15 prospects, two in your top five. I love that. I love that. How are you loving that Adley Rutschman deal? I'm sure you are.
0: I like him. I like him. I like him a lot. I liked him when he was with the Orioles.
1: I loved him with the – this hurts me, as I say. I don't believe what I'm saying right now. I'm just trying to be mean, and it's not nice, and you're too nice. I appreciate it, Marty. It's good to hear your voice. Thanks for giving us a call. Will Dalton, did you want to say anything mean to Marty in response to that?
2: I don't want to be mean to Marty. But I will say this.
1: How old were you when the Yankees won their last title?
2: 2009. I guess that would have been like seventh grade or something like that.
1: Yeah. Mm-hmm.
3: I was six.
2: It's time for change, folks. It's Oliver. Time for change in the Bronx, all right?
1: Oliver just said in my ear, he was six. I think that's what he said in my ear. 310-840-4910. Let's go to Daniel in Chicago. Just know, Daniel, while you're talking here, I'm going to be looking up the Billboard music chart from the last time the Yankees won a World Series just to get a bit nostalgic, but go right ahead.
4: Well, ironically, I'm going to piggyback on your previous caller. How wonderful it is to see the Yankees lose again like they do every single year. And this message is for Will Dalton and all those obnoxious Yankee fans out there. And that is, I understand the radio announcer passed away this past year. So my message is, Yankees lose, Yankees lose. Yankees lose, Yankees lose. I do have one more comment for you,
1: please,
4: Josh.
1: Please,
4: and that is, you made a comment earlier about your commending the Dodgers for the good trades and the good drafting they do mm-hmm. in their organization, which helps mm-hmm. them have the success they have. I disagree with you in the sense that it's very easy to make trades when you can take on all the salary in the world. The Tarek Skubal trade is a perfect example. Every team wanted Skubal, but they knew if they got him, he'd be gone in 2 or 3 months. Only the Dodgers knew that if they signed him, they could keep him. Every other team couldn't sign him or couldn't trade for him because they wouldn't be able to keep him. So it's easy to make trades, and their drafting and their scouting system, I'm sure they pour millions of bucks into that too, and that helps them succeed. So it all comes down to dollars, and it wouldn't bother me one little bit if we lost most of next baseball season to get this crap straightened out. Every year we know when the season begins, the Dodgers and the Yankees are going to be in the playoffs in the typical two teams, and teams like the Rockies and the Royals and the Giants.
1: How do you explain the Mets? How do you explain the Mets spending as much as the Dodgers?
4: I knew you were going to say that. I knew, and my answer is they're just such a pathetically disorganization that it's like the Jets and the Mets are two of a kind. They just know how to lose. I guess they just don't
1: have
4: the
1: Guardians.
4: Oversight.
1: The Guardians having the 29th best payroll, being in the ALCS back-to-back years. If they win tomorrow,
4: High payroll. Well, tomorrow night's going to be. I'm in Chicago here, so you know who I'm rooting for. But high payroll does not guarantee a World Series, but it does. If your payroll is high enough, unless you're the Mets, if your payroll is high enough, it guarantees you're getting into the playoffs. And once you get in the playoffs, as you can tell, anything can happen. So I just don't like this system where every year it's the Yankees and Dodgers, Yankees and Dodgers, Yankees and Dodgers. I would love to see something set up where they're not guaranteed to get in the playoffs every single year, because it's sickening to see that. And it's so good to see the Yankees out. So I'm a very happy guy no matter what happens the rest of the way. I just hate the Yankees so much that even if the Dodgers win, I can live with that because I hate the Yankees so much. So that's
1: well,
4: just the way.
1: I will second that message. We can close with agreement and common ground. Appreciate the call in that. I've said it a million times. I'll say it a million and one. I hate the Yankees more than some diseases. Not all of them. Like, not worse than cancer. I'm not saying that. Like, there are certainly diseases I hate worse than the Yankees. But like the common colds, I think I hate the Yankees more than the common cold. Do I hate the Yankees more than diarrhea? It's like a neck and neck. It's like neck and neck between those two. More important matter than this. By the way, Free For All Friday, for this hour and this hour only, you get to steer the ship. 310-840-4910. It would make my night if the rest of these phone calls were just people dumping on the Yankees the rest of the hour. If that happened, I during Club G6 last week, during the college football reaction show, I may or may not on video pop that top off and got the dance moves going. If all the phone calls we take for the next half hour are dumping on the New York Yankees, I might take my shirt off again. That's how excited I'd be about it. 310-840-4910 if you want in on the program. I did pull up the Billboard chart from 2009, October of 2009 specifically. The number one song in America. Actually, I'll do the top five. We'll go five through one. Number five, Love Story, Taylor Swift. Taylor Swift! How about that? Number four, I Got a Feeling, Black Eyed Peas. Number three, Just Dance, Lady Gaga. Number two, Poker Face, Lady Gaga. Number one, Boom Boom Pow, the Black Eyed Peas. That's brutal. That's the number one song? Terrible. It's almost as bad as the Yankees winning a title. Boom Boom Pow. There's a chance that's what was playing in the locker room when the Yankees won. That sounds like hell.
2: Probably
1: like, there's Dante's Inferno of what hell looks like. It's the Yankee victory locker room right after Sinatra plays, and then it's boom, boom, pow, or however it goes. There are some great songs on this list. They're just not in the top five. Like, I'm Yours, Jason Mraz, great. Love that song. You Found Me by The Fray, Knock You Down, Carrie Hilson and Kanye. Some Kings of Leon. That was actually a good music year. I used to lift weights to Kiss Me Through the Phone by Soulja Boy. I used to. That was a great one. That's actually when I was learning how to lift weights. That song would be blaring every day. Baby, you know that I miss you. We're not replacing Jimmy Buffett with Soulja Boy this hour, but we just might. 310-840-4910. Let's go to Ray. He's in Michigan. Ray, you're on Free For All Friday. Where are you steering the ship?
3: They're just not in the top five. Like, I'm Yours, Jason Mraz.
1: Hey, Ray, turn down your radio. What do you got for us?
3: You Found Me by The Fray, Knock You Down.
1: How about we go to Sam in Virginia while Ray tries to figure his radio out? Sam, where are you steering the ship?
5: The Baltimore Orioles.
1: Let's go.
5: Did you see the post this morning that came out? The Baltimore Orioles laid off the Baltimore chicken, and the splash guy that sprays water over the fans.
1: I saw that. Welcome to private equity in baseball. Welcome.
5: So my question is, and I love your show. Thanks for taking my call.
1: I'm a diehard Oriole fan. Just hearing the Baltimore East in your voice, it's like a warm blanket over me. I appreciate it.
5: Well, I can't see that you take your shirt off, but I am so happy that the Yankees lost too. But by the way, my question to you is, how many, like, all baseball people, how many people lay their mascots off when the season's over?
1: That's a great question. Thank you for the call. It's good to hear from you. My friends in Baltimore, I love it. Good luck to the Ravens this weekend as well. Ave Strozzi, Eddie Boz, Han. Yeah, the Orioles laid off some folks, including the Splash guy, Mr. Splash, as he was belovedly called, spraying fans after doubles. But maybe he was stealing money because there wasn't a lot of splashing that he was doing during the season. So maybe he still made out like bandits. Made out like a bandit in this exchange. The center of the sports universe is undoubtedly one city this weekend. That city, plus more of your Free For All Friday calls, 310-840-4910. And here's a hint on that city. We may have taken a phone call from that city already during Free For All Friday. 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
6: College football's defending champs face their toughest test yet. 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Louisiana heads to Nebraska for a battle of unbeatens. Somebody's O has got to go. 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

0: 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Here's Josh Graham for Westwood One Sports Night.
1: If I wasn't really tight with Will Dalton, I'd feel bad about giving him as much grief as we do. It usually is just about the Yankees. You love the Yankees. It's obnoxious. You're also a Ute, and you say things like Derek Jeter's the greatest Yankee of all time.
2: Yes!
1: He's not even one of the five greatest Yankees of all time. So you're worth making fun of. And sometimes the show behind the show is more entertaining than what goes on the air. Like Will Dalton literally moments before the microphone turning on saying, yeah, man, Don Mattingly should be the head coach of the Yankees. Makes me want to slap my forehead just listening to Yankee fans talk. It's unbelievable. Let's go back to the phones. 310-840-4910. Josh is in Miami. Josh, where are you steering the ship on Free For All Friday? This hour and this hour only, you get to steer the ship in whatever direction you please.
3: I feel like I should just crash it like right into Mom Dummy's estate, because like, as long as you have that idiot running your city, the Trash Pandas can never win. New York is cursed, bro.
1: Trash Pandas? I've never heard that before.
3: Bro, it's the raccoons, bro. The New York raccoons. They're trying to steal wins, bro. They're trying to steal a title. That's why I call them the Trash Pandas, bro.
1: The Trash Pandas. Okay. I appreciate the call. Thanks so much. I've never heard that before. Just for political means, again, I don't dabble in the politics, don't know anything about the mayor that you're describing there sincerely, but we'll say that probably won't be the caller of the night for that reason, because then people will say, national sports talk host, take shot at New York's mayor. Hey, is he a Republican, a Democrat? I don't even know. I don't want to know, frankly. But the idea of referring to the Yankees as the Trash Pandas, and then when pushed on the subject saying, bruh, it's the raccoons, this is pretty excellent stuff. And that's Free For All Friday for you, Trash Pandas. Lucas is in Ohio. Lucas, where are you steering the ship?
4: I don't know if that former caller was asleep all summer, because New York did win the championship with the Knicks.
1: Well, that is true.
4: But I'm a Mets fan, so I did find great enjoyment in the Yankees that sweep over this last week. So
1: do Mets fans hate the Yankees more than the NL East opponents?
4: No, it's Phillies, Braves, and then the Yankees, I'd say.
1: Okay. Understood. Glad you found
4: joy. I was curious if. So whoever comes out of the AL between Cleveland, Chicago, and Tampa, if the Brewers somehow get past the Dodgers, do you think that changes the conversation going into the lockout next year with small market teams and the payroll, bottom of the market payroll teams? I think that takes away a lot of the leverage that these mid-market teams will have going into these negotiations.
1: I agree completely. 100%. It's an excellent call, and thank you so much for it. Appreciate that. If you have a bottom five payroll team in the World Series, which we're guaranteed to have, according to Fangraphs, White Sox 27th payroll, the Rays 28th, the Guardians 29th, those are the teams left standing in the American League, and you're facing the Brewers, let's say, in the World Series, how can you stare us in the face and say, yeah, it's unfair for the little guy to win in baseball? You just get laughed out of the room. So, yeah, that makes a difference versus if the Dodgers three-peat. Right or wrong, the perception by many will be that the sport's broken if they're able to do so. Let's go to Andrew, who's in Georgia. Andrew, where are you steering the ship on Free For All Friday?
5: I just need some advice here.
1: Yeah.
5: I've been a Georgia fan for a long time, Georgia football, and every time I have a party or grill out or something, when we play Alabama, I feel like we always lose.
1: Tell me about previous times this has happened, okay?
5: Okay, 2012 SEC Championship game. We had a party, watching the game. Of course, it was the heartbreaker for Georgia. The last rain out game, I believe, is in 2016, where Nick Chubb got his late run for 100 yards there. Of course, we lost in that game. My wife's birthday is tomorrow. She wants to grill out. I don't know if I need to shut it down or just make her happy.
1: Well, here's the question. I have a ton of questions, a million of them here, actually, that I need to get to the bottom of this because I sincerely want to help you. Number one.
5: Okay.
1: Are you only citing the times you lose? Like, you don't have grill outs during the SEC championship last year? No grill out.
5: There was no grill out last year. No.
1: Oh, okay. Okay. I think Georgia's going to win tomorrow. I think Georgia's going to win by multiple scores. So maybe this is what breaks the streak. However, just know, at this time tomorrow, Andrew, the game's going to be ending, and I'm going to be in this very chair reacting football. In fact, at this very time tomorrow, I'm going to be talking to John Fanta probably about this game. But I will want to hear, if Georgia loses this football game tomorrow, I'm going to want to know if Andrew and Georgia had a cookout. Because I bet my good hard-earned cash on Georgia plus 1.5 in this football game. And now I'm invested. Now I'm invested whether or not you're going to have your cookout. I am.
5: I appreciate that. I'll let you know.
1: How confident are you about the game, though? Or is really your concern strictly the impact that your cookout might have on the proceedings in Tuscaloosa?
5: I feel confident about the game. I feel like our team is we're a very complete team offensively and defensively. I think we're going to cause problems for Alabama's freshman quarterback. I think we're going to try to confuse him some that other teams have not been able to do, maybe, or other teams have already. And I just feel like we're going to be a more sound team than he's been used to playing on all three phases of the game. And I feel like that's going to give us an advantage going in, plus having a
1: Can I ask one more question, actually, going back to the cookout? Very important. Two more questions, actually. Uh-huh. Two more. Number one, this game's at night. You live in the state of Georgia. I live in North Carolina. I know that at dinner time tomorrow, we're getting weather. We're getting bad weather. You're going to have a cookout tomorrow night in Georgia?
5: Hey, you got to make it work. I'll be standing under a tent or something. We'll figure it out.
1: Okay, and what are we grilling? Hot dogs, burgers? What do we got?
5: Hot dogs, burgers, whatever shows up, I'm putting it on the grill.
1: All right, Andrew, I expect an update on this at some time tomorrow. I'll be in this chair same time. Go dogs! Or who's there that coming down the track? The answer's a meme machine wearing red and black. Go dogs! Thank you, Andrew.
2: I don't think he was ready for that.
1: I don't think he was. He's stressed. Understandably so.
2: He's very stressed.
1: I mean, because I say have the cookout. To answer Andrew's question, because he came wanting to have a question answered, I say have the cookout for two reasons. Number one, I think Georgia wins the game. Number two, it's his wife's birthday, and that's what she wants. So what's more important to you, the dogs beating Bama or your wife's birthday? Because here's the card you also can play, Andrew, and I say this as a married man. I guarantee you that if I'm hearing this and the entire nation is hearing this, that your wife has heard this as well, and maybe you voiced your concerns. Right? You're citing 2012 and the last rain game, whatever year that was. If Georgia loses, this is the mistake you cannot make, Andrew. You cannot make this mistake. Voice your anger with the decision on this show. Make it therapeutic, but not to your wife. The move you have to play is, babe, I knew this was going to happen because when I have cookouts, Georgia loses to Bama, but I love you more than I love the dogs. And we still had the cookout anyway, babe. There it is. In that sense, it's a win-win, if you think of it that way. It's a win-win. Promised the city that is the center of the sports universe right now. Undoubtedly, it's Chicago. Chicago is the center of the sports universe right now. Today we learned of the passing of Mike Ditka, 86 years old. He's on the Mount Rushmore of the greatest Bears of all time. It's him, it's George Halas, it's Dick Butkus. The fourth spot, either Gale Sayers or Walter Payton, I'd imagine. There's probably someone I'm forgetting about that someone's going to yell at me about. in terms of the most cross-generational appeal among NFL figures, it's probably Ditka and John Madden. Got to think about who would play Ditka in a movie since we got a Nick Cage depiction of John Madden coming out later this year. Maybe we could do that at a later date. So that happens today. Saturday night, it's the White Sox playing a do-or-die game against the Cleveland Guardians. The White Sox have been the best story in baseball this year. Tabbed to win 67 or 68 games. They win 84. They sweep a wild card series. It does feel like the clock has struck midnight on Cinderella here, but don't count out a team that literally has the Pope in their corner in a game such as this. Then on Sunday, Bears-Packers, massive rivalry game at Lambeau. If Chicago wins, by God, it's back to square one for the Packers. You kidding me? You can't beat the Bears when they have their backup quarterback and you're in Lambeau. So between that game and Niners, Seahawks, and Giants, there's a lot of interesting rivalry games in the NFL this weekend, but in no place is the sports scene hopping the way that it's hopping in Chicago at the moment. Will Dalton do have some bad news to share. Andrew did not bring up the New York Yankees on that call, so my shirt will stay on.
2: That's bad news?
1: For some.
2: Oh, I see.
1: You know, sex sells. Sex appeal. You know. 310-840-4910. 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
0: The Falcons and Michael Penix Jr. are suddenly one of the NFL's hottest teams. Could they win their third in a row facing the Ravens? Sunday Night Football, Falcons, Ravens, Westwood One Sports.
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22: From the Logan AC and Heat Services Weather Center.
23: We'll look for partly cloudy skies overnight tonight into Saturday morning across central Ohio. Lows at 56 on Saturday. Increasing clouds, still warm in the middle 70s. Rain starts up after 8 p.m. Saturday, and then it rains through the night into Sunday morning. That is your 97.1 The Fan weather forecast. I'm 10 Weather Impact Chief Meteorologist Chris Tomer.
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0: to get your free-for-all Friday calls in. 310-840-4910. Let's go to Nick, who's in Georgia. Nick, where are you steering the ship?
1: Well, I just wanted to piggyback off of Andrew's earlier.
0: Oh, well, let me remind people what that was. So Andrew called in, said that every time he has a cookout during the Alabama-Georgia game, his beloved dogs lose. Tomorrow is his wife's birthday. She wants to have a cookout during the game, and so he's in a bit of a pickle.
1: Yeah, and as a married man and a longtime Georgia fan, I speak for all the Georgia fans in this great state, that, Andrew, please order a pizza, cook in. Maybe a nice lasagna for your wife.
0: I believe
1: our dogs are going to win tomorrow, but let's not keep this curse rolling down the hill.
0: Do you guys have cookouts, like cookout restaurants in the state of Georgia, or is that not in that corner of the Southeast? I live in North Carolina. We have cookout restaurants here.
1: I do have one in my region, West Georgia, but I don't know of any more around.
0: Okay, just got to go get some burgers, figure it out, get to the bottom of it. Okay, appreciate that submission. Sure that he's writing that down and taking it into consideration. Appreciate that call. We have a new show that we're debuting on Westwood One Sports digital channels. Westwood One Sports Night on YouTube, on X at Josh Graham Show, and at Westwood One Sports' channel, live 4 p.m. Eastern Time each Monday. Every day should be March. It is my new college basketball podcast. The season's right around the corner. Not going to share with you the two guests we have on Monday, but did get a lot of interviews in the lead up to the season that we'll play pieces of. Last night, we were hearing from the Duke side of the ledger, or the Carolina side of the ledger. Neo Avdalis was our guest. You heard some of that, channeling his inner Luka Doncic and speaking about his relationship with Giannis Antetokounmpo. Tonight, it's a player that turned down potentially being a first-round draft pick to go back to Duke. That is Dame Sarr. And let's not forget a big offseason storyline. John Shire at Duke was apparently offered the Dallas Mavericks job, turned it down, returned to Durham. Dusty May, the national championship-winning coach at Michigan, ended up taking that job to coach Cooper Flagg, Kyrie Irving, and company. So we talked to Dame Sarr about those subjects, and here's how some of that sounded.
2: Time in terms of coaches and players, where coaches get offered opportunities, players can jump in the portal, they can go to the draft, there's big money involved. How difficult was it to decide to come back to Duke when you had other options, including going to the draft?
3: Yeah, I just felt like this was the best option for me. I just felt like there was much more I could learn from the game of college basketball and just looking to play a lot more. And just, you know, Coach Shire being here, Coach Dilley, all the coaches, just, and the team we have, I just, you know, having the chance to win a national championship, I feel like whenever you win, everybody gets to eat. So I have the opportunity to win, so it was a no-brainer for me.
2: Your coach could have left to go somewhere else too. He decides to stay at Duke. I mean, we just saw the national championship winning head coach decide to take the job in Dallas. How much did it mean to you that Coach Shire stayed at Duke and he's still here to coach you?
3: It means a lot. It shows how much he believes in us and how much he believes in this program. So, you know, we all here for the same goal. We want to win a national championship, and we have the opportunity this year to win one. So, you know, I'm really just happy that he decided to come back and that all the guys decided to be part of this, you know. So we're all in this, and we're all trying to make this dream come true.
2: Dame, this was great. Thanks for doing this.
3: Thank you so much.
0: Dame Sarr from the Duke basketball program. That was a lot of fun. But that is not the guest on Monday show. So you'll have to find out 4 p.m. Eastern time. We feel great about the lineup that we have for that show, 4 p.m. Eastern time. Make sure you subscribe to the audio channels now. They're up at Apple Podcasts and on Spotify, searching Every Day Should Be March. Again, the invitation is that you go to that channel and you give it a 5-star just because we're homies like that. And give a 5-star review. If you don't know what to write, just write the name of your favorite wrestler. Like, write the name of Gorilla Monsoon. Write the name of Kane. Just write it down, and that'll be great, and we'll appreciate that greatly. 310-840-4910, last of your free-for-all Friday phone calls. Let's go to Orlando. That's where Patrick is. Patrick, where are you steering the ship?
4: So first of all, I just want to give respects to the Mike Ditka family and everything like that. He was a great man.
0: Well, let me ask you this. I don't know what your age range is, but this is a guy we were just talking about how cross-generational he is, and we'll talk with Jordan Schultz about this as well. To the younger generation, people know him from television, know him from movies. Middle-aged folks think of him as the coach, and then when you get to the old-timers, they'll tell you he's one of the greatest tight ends ever. What is, without going through the laundry list, what's the first thing you think of when you think of Ditka?
4: Coach, 100%.
0: That's very cool. What else do you got?
4: Outside of paying my respects to him, Mike Norvell and the whole coaching staff at FSU need to walk home. The lady that makes the hot chicken at the stadium, whoever sweeps, everybody clean whole house. Maybe keep the president because he's good with the kids. Outside of that, the whole admin, the whole coaching staff. Everybody.
0: Why do we got to let go of the lady that cooks the hot? Is the hot chicken good at Doak Campbell? I've never been.
4: From what I've been told, no. It's okay. Like basic chicken tenders, about what you get at Zaxby's.
0: Yeah, then she can beat it, 100%. Get her out of here. Here's the thing. Can I tell you what my prediction on that is? Yeah, they blow a 14-0 lead. Here's the thing. They're gonna keep them for one more week. They play at Miami next week. They'll get smoked in that game. Then they'll fire them. Why? Because they're going into a bye week, and that's the best time to do it. And you can start to get feelers out there, kind of like what we saw at Virginia Tech last year. I mean, they hired their coach before the season even ended. James Franklin was available, and they nabbed him up. Whatever the equivalent to that is, maybe that's it. I hope it's not Jimbo Fisher. I see those rumors all over the place. Manny Diaz would make a heck of a lot of sense. I mean, the dude won an ACC championship at Duke. He's probably sick of losing his players like Darian Mensah and maybe Nate Shepard, this great running back he has this year. All that dude does is win football games. Why not, if Nate Shepard's going to leave, he leaves to Tallahassee with Manny Diaz? That's what I'm saying.
4: Absolutely, absolutely. Honestly, hoping that he would leave after the bye week from Miami, that would be a godsend. But honestly, I don't see the administration making a move outside of offseason.
0: Well,
4: just to get his money down just a little bit.
0: I expect to hear from you from Orlando then. If they fire him after next week, I hope to hear back from you, okay?
4: Phrasing, brother. But at this point, I take Todd Bowles from Tampa. He couldn't be any worse.
0: Yeah, well, they both go for it on fourth down when maybe they're not supposed to up 14. Appreciate the call. It's good to hear from you. Let's go to Kyle. He's in Chicago. Kyle, where are you steering the ship on this glorious, lovely free-for-all Friday?
5: Yeah, I'd like to say rest in peace to the coach. And then I'd like to ask you a fantasy football question. I'm 3-1 going against a 4-0 team.
0: Oh, wow.
5: So, yeah, at QB, I've got the options of Bo Nix, Tyler Shugg, and then I also have Kirk Cousins and Deshaun Watson. And who do you think I should pick to start?
0: Okay, so we got Nix, we got Shuck, we have Deshaun, and who?
5: Cousins.
0: Okay, I'd stay away probably from Cousins this week. Deshaun against the Jets, yeah, that's probably a no. The Saints, are they playing in the Dome this week? The Saints, I didn't see where that game is at. They are at home against the Vikings, okay. I don't love that going up against Brian Flores. I think the answer is Bo Nix. I mean, you got Sean Payton calling the plays. The Chargers look like they've quit. I think Bo Nix is probably the play at quarterback. But this sounds like the fantasy equivalent of the Niners-Seahawks game. 3-0 or 3-1 versus 4-0. It's a big deal. We want to make sure that you're buttoned up. That's buttoned up the right way.
5: Yeah. All right. Thank you for your time.
0: You're welcome. Yeah, there you go. That's... Well, Dalton, was that sound advice? You're more of the fantasy footballer than I am, but I don't think you want to start Tyler Shuck against Brian Flores. I don't think you want to play Deshaun Watson. And the other one that I was thinking about was Kirk Cousins, just because, all right, the Raiders are respectable, but just something about going to Foxborough and that defense hasn't been terrible. I think Nix is the play. That's my thought. I'm sticking with it.
6: That's what I would have done.
0: Okay, cool. Affirmation. Love to see that. Good for Iowa football tonight, by the way. We've talked about Florida State plenty. And the Louisville game, how that was a mess for the Seminoles. It's more about them than it is Louisville that won the game, albeit Isaac Brown, get on your horse. Iowa football, their legitimacy was questioned. They got a win, maybe not quite as strong as what Mizzou got against Florida last week, but they were the team in the bottom 10 of the poll that most folks pointed at and say, eh, you probably don't belong there. Iowa at 20, who have you beaten? Oh, you beat Michigan in a miracle at the last second? Michigan should have lost to Western, and also last week, and that Michigan team lost to Minnesota. So who have you beaten? You got smoked at home by Ohio State. Iowa, 20th in the country still, goes on the road to Seattle, beats UW 41-24. And it wasn't even that close. At one point, what was it, 27-0? Yeah, it was 27-3 at halftime. A complete whipping. And they didn't have their normal quarterback, Brown. So, how about this? Former Demon Deacon? Jeremy Hicklinski? Yeah? Da-da-da-da-da-da-da-da. Go Deeks. He might not have never played for Wake. I think he was committed there. Jeremy Hicklinski, he steps in there and, yeah, well, there's not much drop-off at the position. Makes you kind of think, is Iowa potentially one of those borderline college football playoff teams? You just look at their record. They have one loss. It's to Ohio State. There's no shame in that. And you got games that are all winnable. It's Minnesota. It's Wisconsin. It's Northwestern. Like, you don't have Oregon. You don't have USC on the schedule. I don't know why USC was the first team I pointed to. Indiana's not on the schedule. Like, in terms of ranked teams that are left on the schedule, do you know how many there are? Zero. You don't play any of the ranked. You don't play UCLA. You don't play Indiana. You don't play Oregon. You don't play USC. None of them are on the schedule. It's Minnesota, Wisconsin, Northwestern, Purdue, Illinois, Nebraska. So, they might be a team that's in the conversation, because right now, their one loss to Ohio State, they can afford to lose one more game and be 10-2 in that conference and still get in. So, Iowa football, we see you. We recognize you. That's quite a win. That's quite a win to get tonight. And to do it on the road, it's impressive work. As for Washington, it's been a struggle. 3-3 now. Sit. This Huskies team. Just a mess of a season. We have NFL insider Jordan Schultz joining us to reflect upon the life of the great Mike Ditka, also help us get ready for the two marquee games of Week 5. Jordan Schultz joins the show next on Westwood One Sports Night.
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0: This is Westwood One Sports Night. Here's Josh Graham.
1: Jordan Schultz is one of the prominent NFL insiders out there. He's the host of the Schultz Report, and he now joins us on Westwood One Sports Night. Jordan, before we get to some of the top matchups in Week 5 of the NFL slates, the reaction has been pouring in all day to the passing of Mike Ditka at age 86. Between his playing days as a tight end, a Super Bowl winning tight end, and his days as a head coach, a Super Bowl winning head coach, and then an uber entertaining personality in our business, what did you find most interesting about Ditka's football life?
2: Yeah, his personality and his ability to be always in control of himself. Like, even when he got angry, he was so uniquely himself. And so we were talking about the word, using the word decisive before. He was so decisive as a coach, as a man. I just was always in awe of Coach Ditka and his ability to relate to players, to hold people accountable, because he held himself to such high standards. I mean, he was in movies, he was on TV. You know, he was him and John Madden, to me, those are the two coaches that really had this megawatt personality, but also delivered on the field. I mean, the 85 Bears, iconic team. He was the face of that franchise for so long. And I just talk about his playing career, 5 All Pros. I think it was 7. Was it 5? 7 or 5? You should look that up.
1: See, this is what's interesting. You're hitting on something that maybe only Mike Ditka can say, or maybe Mike Ditka can say in a way that nobody else has. I think it was 5. It is 5. I have it up here now. But here's what's fascinating, Jordan. Like, how many figures in NFL history are as cross-generational as he is? Because when you talk to the old-timers, the 65-plus, they'll tell you, well, Mike Ditka is the greatest tight end of all time. He's the one that revolutionized the position.

0: John Madden, I mean, who obviously was another just, I use the word legend and I don't use it lightly. I think that that word gets used a lot now. GOAT, legend, icon. In the case of Mike Ditka, it's applicable.
1: We got Jordan Schultz here with us, the short Schultz Report. Be sure to check it out. Had a great interview with Daniel Jones this week. Saw him with Teteroa McMillan, with London Fletcher. Excellent stuff covering the NFL about as well as anybody. Getting to this weekend, there are two spotlight games, and one of them is 49ers Seahawks in Seattle. After an offseason that's been mired in bad press, you talk about things that are largely non-football related between the owner, Jed York, and his issues, and an unfortunate car accident with Kyle Shanahan, the Brandon Ayuk situation, and we can go on and on and on. San Francisco enters this game 4-0 against, you know, they have wins against the Rams. They have wins against the Denver Broncos.
0: Yeah.
1: They might be the best team in the NFC, maybe in the entire league. What's most impressed you about the Niners' start?
0: Well, no team over the last several years has been hit more by injuries. It's a fact, particularly the prominent players. And the Niners this year, for them to come back, I mean, Brock Purdy is probably the most impressive simply because he's always been maybe mislabeled as a game manager, Josh, a guy that is just somewhere in the middle of the league. He's playing like an MVP. I don't think there's been three or four better quarterbacks to begin the season. And so I would take that a step further and then say Kyle Shanahan. I mean, the only team he struggled against consistently has been Seattle. And he said that I haven't beaten them in forever. And this is probably, I mean, it's my favorite game of the slate this weekend. It's maybe my favorite game the first month of the season. I'm from Seattle, so I'm a little biased about what the Seahawks mean to the league, but no, I'm so impressed with them. I mean, Kittle coming back from a massive injury, playing really, really well. Debo coming in and actually having a real role after last season in Washington not really being used. You could go down the list. I mean, I don't know where they keep finding these running backs. You know, now it's Kalen Black, you know, the rookie out of Indiana. I think it was a third-round pick. I had never even heard of the guy until a month before the draft. You know, I don't watch as much college football as I used to, and people start talking about Kalen Black, and then, of course, the 49ers get him, and you see that he's a real guy as well, and McCaffrey's played well. You could go down the line, but, I mean, the anchor of the ship, without question, is Kyle Shanahan, who, like him or not, deserves a tremendous amount of respect, and he's done it.
1: On the other side of the ledger, you know Seattle so well. How do you take account for what their first month has been? Obviously, they have a mark to meet, and the mark to meet is being Super Bowl champions or in that mix.
0: Yeah, I think Seattle has reinvented itself so many times. You know, I mean, a Legion of Boom is almost ancient history, and you know, very few GMs have drafted better consistently than John Schneider in terms of identifying talent and how they fit within their system. But I mean, Mike McDonald, to me, he's a unicorn at his age to have his experience already, his ability to communicate. I've asked so many players on that team the last couple of years, like, what is it about Mike McDonald? You know, why is he so good at what he does? And they mentioned two things consistently, Josh. One is his communication. He's a genius. He's a genius football mind, but he can articulate and disseminate the information so that anyone can understand. And then two is just, he deviates. You know, he doesn't have the ego that a lot of head coaches have where they don't want to deviate certain responsibilities. He's a defensive coach. He was a defensive coordinator. And whether it was Clint Kubiak in the past, he makes sure that the people that are under him are doing their jobs, and he allows them the autonomy to do just that. And I think that's pretty rare.
1: Jordan Schultz with us here, Schultz Report. Monday Night Football is the other major spotlight game this week. You can listen to Bills Rams in Los Angeles right here on Westwood One Sports. Our teammates, Kevin Harlan and Kurt Warner, are going to be on the call for that one. Given LA is 2-2, and the Bills are coming off a home

0: home divisional loss. Who do you suspect we're going to learn more about Monday night?
1: Buffalo. Yeah, that's the first thing that comes to mind, because I think defensively, you know, they haven't played at the... It still feels to me like they're trying to find their identity on that side of the ball. And, you know, one of the criticisms under Sean McDermott was, you know, unless Josh Allen plays great, they're going to have a hard time winning. And, you know, Josh Allen had several years where he's come very, very close. And we've all seen that. But this season, defensive line, you talk about Greg Rousseau, who leading the league in sacks. He was on our show, and I asked him about the defense, and he was very bullish on it. And Deion Walker, the impact he's had. And, I mean, they have a lot of good, really good players. But I don't think they have quite found the identity. I think they will. I don't know if it's going to be against the Rams. But if it is, you know, Buffalo is the type of team, because of the quarterback, that is just enormously scary. And you mentioned the Rams too, like that. The Rams have had a tough start, but until they have 100% Aaron Donald and Myles Garrett back and Puka really in the mix, it's very hard for me to judge them. And we already know, like, this is an elite team. I don't know where they stack up quite with San Francisco and Seattle. Right now they're not there, but, you know, who's to say in the next few weeks they won't be.
0: Our other primetime game this weekend on Westwood One is the Atlanta Falcons looking for their third consecutive win, all in primetime, oddly enough. And they're facing the Baltimore Ravens. They're favored in the game because Lamar Jackson is sidelined with an ankle sprain. Since last season was the third time in 5 years that Lamar's missed at least four games. At what point is it fair to question the durability of the quarterback that will turn 30 years old at the end of the season?
1: So I've asked that question too. To people there, and they say it's not fair because he's asked to do so many things. I think now with Declan Doyle, who's basically his age, first year offensive coordinator, you've seen, I mean, he was playing a perfect game before he got hurt last weekend. He's been about as good as anybody the first month of the season. I know what you're saying because he has missed time, but he's so essential and electric and just, I mean, he himself is about as unique a player as it gets. I don't think you can ask Lamar Jackson to change the way he plays. I mean, he's the most dynamic player, him and Josh Allen, probably at this point in football at that position.
0: It's interesting you say Josh Allen, because we don't do this with Josh, but Josh doesn't miss time. Josh is 30 years old as well. So it's just hard because...
1: Different physically, though. He's such a more imposing guy.
0: Yes, but even with the imposing guys, I think about Cam Newton.
1: Sure.
0: Who it just, when it fell off fast. And I don't know who Lamar Jackson, I don't know what the precedent is for a guy who runs as often as Lamar having great years into his 30s.
1: Yeah, so the person I was speaking with, we sort of talked about this, and the response I got was Lamar has a tendency to not get hit. He's very like Gumby-esque, and he knows how to avoid. But obviously, if you're moving the pocket and manipulating it as much as he does, you are going to take hits. And he's a slight guy. If you've ever been next to Lamar, he's not Josh Allen. He's not as imposing, and he's as electric as it gets. But he needs to be on the field. There's no question about it. I actually think the more interesting element in that game is Atlanta, because of the quarterback there and just the way that the Falcons have played the last 2 weeks, the way they've run the football. I mean, I actually had Adrian Peterson on my show yesterday. I asked him, who's the best running back in football? And he said he got to go with Bijan.
0: Oh.
1: And I mean, he was very respectful of Gibbs and McCaffrey and Jonathan Taylor. And there's so many good runners, great runners. But he said Bijan is really different. And I just think now that Penix is back, you really see it. Like this guy was a top 15 pick for a reason. He throws about as beautiful a deep ball as you're going to see, and they're going to open him up more and more now. And one of the things he does extraordinarily well is play action. And because of the running game, it's going to be very tough for teams to get off the field against them. And I'm very fascinated to see Jesse Minner, who's obviously first year head coach, but is a defensive guy. I'm very curious to see how he attacks that running game in Michael Penix.
0: This might come off as pandering on the way out, but it is how I feel in my heart. Michael Penix should have won that Heisman Trophy at the University.
1: Well, you're talking to a lifelong Husky fan.
0: I know that's it's going to come off as pandering, but I've been saying it for years. Unbeaten season over a three-loss LSU quarterback. Give me Michael Penix in that year at Washington. Jordan Schultz, this was fabulous. Schultz Report, we'd love to have you back another time. Thank you for spending the time on Westwood One Sports.
1: More than happy to do it, Josh. Appreciate you having me, brother.
0: Yeah, there goes Jordan Schultz joining us here. Westwood One Sports Night. Later this hour, we've got Graham's Gambling going to hand out some bets for the NFL. And right now, kicking myself personally, got a little too cute with the Iowa first half, thinking that this might be a look-ahead spot to Notre Dame for BYU. The Cougs cover first half, but the full game spread was 11.5. Cougs muff a punt. Iowa State punches in a touchdown. What's the margin? Oh, it's 11, 21-10, and the Cougs are now punting. Iowa State has the football with 9 minutes to go in the fourth quarter. Just have to settle for a push. We had Louisville minus the 3.5 points. You don't really care. Let's move it along. Actually, let's get to some of the fallout related to the game we just referenced. The final week of a coach's tenure has arrived who happens to be at a college football blue blood, and we'll tell you who that coach is and why his time might be coming to a close very, very soon, next on Westwood One Sports Night.
2: Hollywood hosts a possible Super Bowl preview when the NFL's last two MVPs face off. Josh Allen leads the Bills into SoFi against Matthew Stafford and the Rams on Monday Night Football. Westwood One Sports.
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0: This year marks the 40-year anniversary of the coming-of-age classic Stand By Me, a movie packed with memorable moments, memorable lines. No line more memorable, though, than Jerry O'Connell's character asking, "You guys want to see a dead body?" And so it's only appropriate, with the topic we're about to bring up on Westwood One Sports Night, that I ask you all, "You guys want to see a dead body?" Because that's what brings us to Mike Norvell in Florida State, Louisville tonight. In his seventh season in Tallahassee, Mike Norvell has likely entered the final week of him being the head coach of the Seminoles. Tonight was a game that Norvell and the Seminoles needed to get, especially when you jump out to a 14-0 lead facing a Louisville team that just had its crowd taken out of the game, that lost to a bad NC State team last weekend. 2-3 on the season, Louisville also has a loss to Wake Forest. You got to win this football game. You're up 14-0. You got it fourth and goal from the two. You don't learn the lesson from Todd Bowles not too far away from campus last night, up 14-0 and deciding to go for it, letting the Cowboys get back into the game with a stop. Norvell goes for it too. It fails. And, oh, it's all right. They got the ball at the 3-yard line. What could happen? One play later, this happened, courtesy of my buddy Mike Monaco on ESPN.
19: And now Isaac Brown hits the gas pedal. He can scoop with home run speed. 97 yards for Isaac Brown.
0: Yeah. So what could have been 17-0, or if you converted 21-0, two plays later, it's 14-7. That sequence sparked a 28-0 Cardinal run. Louisville ended up winning the game 44-20. Florida State's record now sinks to 3-4. They got top five Miami on deck. don't forget, they still have to face their rivals from Gainesville, too. And they traveled to Pittsburgh, who's ranked in the top 25 right now. They might not make a bowl game, but even if they do, that's not the standard of Florida State football. So what happens next? All signs point to Miami next weekend being Mike Norvell's last game. Number one, the Hurricanes could embarrass them. They're certainly of that caliber to do so. You would think in a rivalry setting, they might not hold off the dogs. The Hurricanes, they might be the best team in the country. They're coming off a bye week. Equally as important, Florida State has the bye after the Miami game. And as we all know, if you want to make a change in season, it's better to do so off a bye so the interim coach has a little bit extra time to get organized. Also, we understand the transfer portal doesn't open up till January, so you could kind of get your ducks in a row after the season ends if you want to in time for that. The early signing period for high school players is still early December, though. So there is value moving off from your coach. Also, it allows you early on getting a jump start on reaching out to agents, getting feelers out there, seeing who might be interested in the job. And this is going to be a job that a lot of people are interested in. I look at some of the candidates that you might consider. There's a rumor Jimbo Fisher wants another crack at it. That seems like a bad idea. It did not end well for him. It is at the end of his time at Florida State. Like, he was not crushing it when A&M hired him. And then it didn't go well at A&M either, so that doesn't seem like a good idea. The obvious coach that makes sense is Duke's Manny Diaz, who he's a Florida State alum. He continues to win for a team that won the ACC championship last year with the Blue Devils. Miami poached their quarterback. They still haven't lost this year. He might even bring that star running back with him, Nate Shepard, if he goes to FSU. He might be sick of being poached by other schools, that he might just allow himself to get poached. Regardless of who the coach is, this is a coveted job. It's a program that plans to invest at a championship level, at least a CFP level, and the path to get there is easier to the top of the ACC than other places. We just saw this with the Miami Hurricanes, didn't we? How quickly it took, oddly enough, Mario Cristobal replacing Manny Diaz to get to that place. So Mike Norvell, it does seem that he's got one more shot, and that shot's against the Miami Hurricanes. Good luck, to quote another movie. Good luck. 310-840-4910 if you want it on the program. Graham's gambling in about 15 minutes where we will hand out bets for the NFL. Got a couple to throw in there in addition to the five college bets that we handed out on last night's program. Josh Graham here with you, Westwood One Sports. However, and wherever you're listening or watching, greatly appreciate that. Sirius 260, YouTube, Westwood One Sports Night. See a handful of you guys jumping in there. Surprised how many people agree with the Michael Penix take that he should have won the Heisman against Jaden Daniels. It did seem I had an ally with Jordan Schultz, who just joined us, the NFL insider, a short while ago. One of the games we discussed with Jordan is actually a game that maybe might be on the card when we get to Graham's gambling for the NFL shortly. Niners-Seahawks is going to establish who the early frontrunner to make the Super Bowl from that conference is. Because there's a case to be made that these are the two best teams in the NFC. Hell, you can make a case these are the two best teams in the NFL. In the most basic terms possible, look at how many stars that are going to be taking the field in this game. Jaxon Smith-Njigba, Devon Witherspoon, George Kittle, Fred Warner. These are players that might be the best players at their individual positions across the league. Christian McCaffrey. After a 12-win season a year ago, the Niners, they're off to a 4-0 start, one of three teams in the NFL with 4-0 starts. But the teams that they've beaten, it's the Broncos, it's the Rams. It's been super impressive. Meanwhile, the Seahawks, of course, they're your reigning champs. They're off to a 3-1 start. They're hosting this game on Sunday. The central storyline of Niners-Seahawks is Kyle Shanahan facing Mike McDonald. That is the sizzle. That is the steak. That is the meat and potatoes. Nobody calls offensive football quite like Shanahan does in this league. While nobody, conversely, calls defense quite like McDonald. It is one of the brightest offensive minds running up against the best defensive guru out there in the sport. And recently, McDonald has gotten the better of Shanahan. He has a winning record against him head-to-head. Like, this goes back to when McDonald was a defensive coordinator of the Ravens. You remember that Christmas night game in 23, McDonald's last year as the DC of the Ravens before getting the Seahawks job, where Brock Purdy was just put through hell and the Ravens routed them that night? Like, Mike McDonald is a history against Kyle Shanahan. Kyle Shanahan even pointed this out before the Super Bowl, talking about his last two outings in San Francisco not going all that well.
20: I know you guys want my expert opinion, but I haven't scored a touchdown on these guys last two times we played them, so I don't know how good that is.
0: It's not very good. Nah. This is a football nerd's dream. Incredible players, outstanding coaching, two teams very familiar with each other that don't like each other very much. It's exactly what you want from a football game. In terms of a prediction, we're going with the Niners to win on the road. We're going with San Francisco. And here's the key. Without Kenneth Walker and now Jadarian Price being on the shelf, the Seahawks, they're not running the football right now. They're not running the ball well, at least. They set it under 4 yards per rush. That's 21st in the NFL. Meanwhile, the Niners, they're top 10 against the run. You should expect that the Niners are going to close the valve up. The spigot was going to be shut off running the football, and the Niners are going to say, Sam Darnold beat us. And Sam Darnold has a propensity to put the ball in harm's way. And we think that San Francisco forces a few turnovers. And if you've been watching closely, nobody has looked better across the league than the Niners have. This game, they send a message. They send the loudest message yet this year about who they are. No more excuses. None of it, well, it's Denver's play caller, and now Davis Webb is not as out as play caller, and it's Sean Payton. Or, oh, well, you know, Aaron Donald wasn't there in Australia, and also Miles Garrett wasn't healthy, and the Rams didn't take it completely seriously going out that way. All the excuses, they're sitting right there. No more of that if they go into Seattle and beat the Seahawks, which I think they're going to do. They're going to be the early front runner in the NFC to make the Super Bowl. 5 weeks in, they're going to be viewed as the favorites. Will Dalton is beside himself upset because he decides to live bet games because he's a procrastinator. He doesn't think about betting these games before they start. So he gets awful lines. And this Iowa State BYU game, it was an 11.5 point spread. But Will decides, you know what? Oh, I just missed the 11.5. Let me just live bet plus 9.5 instead. What could go wrong? Mm-hmm. Well, we'll tell you. The margin's 11, and Iowa State is lining up for a field goal that would get you inside the number, your adjusted number, and it's missed. Yep. He misses the kick, and then BYU's going the other way, and Bear Bachmeier still running ball plays inside the fourth quarter, trying to melt the clock and move on to Notre Dame next week. Did you learn a lesson tonight? My lesson is don't get cute with first
21: it
0: half
21: got
0: total.
21: Blocked.
0: Or with first half. Huh?
21: The kick got blocked.
0: I don't care.
21: I could have covered. I would have been
0: good.
21: I know,
0: but if you would have just taken a better number, you would have not had to sweat it. Like, they get one more first down, the game's over, they're taking knees, and then you could take Iowa State plus 11.5 to the house. My if fans are butts. I got cute by taking Iowa State's first half plus 7.5 rather than going full game. If I would have gone full game, I'd be potentially running this ticket in and have a 2-0 start going into the weekend. Instead, I got to settle on 1-1, which is like kissing your sister.
21: Ew.
0: I know. It's what we're saying here. So BYU 21-10. Did you learn a lesson or no? No lessons were learned tonight by you.
21: I'll probably still do it again. I'll probably do it again.
0: Oh, our guy Anish Shroff's on the call for this game. Love that.
21: Up.
0: He's up late.
21: He is.
0: Yeah. Big 12 football after dark. That Monster Energy logo looks sick.
21: Man, it's fire, isn't it?
0: Oh, yeah. Nothing
21: they
0: says Big 12 football
21: too.
0: Like Monster Energy. Remember, like their commissioner said, that Monster Energy matches like the value system of the Big 12 conference. Whatever that means. That's a thing that he actually said out loud with his mouth. Our bets, despite what we just described, 1-1. They have been on a bit of a heater. Like 2 weeks ago, 7-2. Last weekend, 6-5. So consecutive winning weeks. And gonna be honest, I haven't loved the weekend card this week the way that I have in past weeks. Gave out 5 college picks, got 2 for the NFL. We'll share those 2 picks with you next on Westwood One Sports Night.
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2: And Dallas is a game below 500. Jerry Jones built this team to win now, and they're not. What move could he make next? Westwood One Sports.
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18: From the Logan AC and Heat Services Weather Center.
11: We'll look for partly cloudy skies overnight tonight into Saturday morning across central Ohio. Lows at 56 on Saturday. Increasing clouds, still warm in the middle 70s. Rain starts up after 8 p.m. Saturday, and then it rains through the night into Sunday morning. That is your 97.1 The Fan weather forecast. I'm 10 Weather Impact Chief Meteorologist Chris Tomer.
2: Right. Here's Josh Graham.
0: Let's hand out some picks. Covered the college slate yesterday. Now we're focusing our sights on the NFL. Have two bets that we're going to hand out. Just two. It's all right. That means seven for the weekend. We like that. We're about that. Steady. Don't need to be chasing. We're doing all right here. So just two for the NFL. Give me two, Utah. Two. Graham's gambling. Let's get it.
2: Sitting back, count money all day, you know. It's time for Graham's Gambling. Let's make some money.
0: All right. Let's check in. Two college football bets we had tonight. One and one. Louisville minus 3.5. Never a doubt. Yes, we know what happened in the first 10 minutes of the game. It's okay. Iowa State, first half, plus 7 against BYU. Still not over that completely. We got a little bit cute. It was the right idea, just not proper execution by yours truly. So it's a 1-1 going into the weekend. That puts our season record at 26-25. We were 6-5 last week, 2-2 on the NFL. And Will Dalton, we have a theme with the two bets that we're taking. There's one bet that I love and you're going to hate. And then there's one that we probably have already given away the game on. 49ers plus 3.5 at the Seahawks. I think San Francisco wins the game on the field outright. So if you're going to give me more than a field goal, we're going with two divisional underdogs in the NFL this weekend, actually. The Niners plus 3.5 at the Seahawks. Just think that. The Seahawks are not going to have a lot of success when they can't run the ball. And the Niners, they look like a wagon right now. They look like the best team in the NFL through the first 4 weeks, which makes sense because they're one of the three unbeaten teams left standing. So that's the first bet. Now the one that I love and you're going to hate. Giants plus 3.5 against the Commanders. I love it. You're going to hate it. Oh, but Josh, Jaden Daniels is back. Jaden Daniels is 2-7 in his last 9 starts. And you're going to give me
11: 3.5 points with a 3-1 Giants team. Jameis Winston wasn't amazing last week. And honestly, don't have any faith at all that this Commanders defense is going to be able to stop the Giants' run game. They're bad against the run. They had the game where they turned over the Seahawks quite a bit. That's what it would have to be in order for the Commanders to win. I don't know if the Giants will win it outright, but if you're going to give me the hook, I'm going to take that hook and I'm going to cash it. Giants plus 3.5. Niners plus 3.5. Divisional road teams getting a field goal and the hook. That's what we're getting behind. Will Dalton, thoughts?
3: I like the Niners pick.
11: Was I right that, I like that the Giants plus 3.5 is a bet that I love and you were going to hate?
3: I actually don't hate that, believe it or not.
11: Gosh, there was a more gross one.
3: I think that game's
11: going
3: to get weird.
11: There was a more gross one I was close to doing. Very close.
3: Which was?
11: I really wanted to take Miami plus 7 against the Bengals. And I stared at it for a long time. I just stared at it for a long time and then decided, pass. But man, yeah, I'm going to feel right so idea. Bad. No. You know what?
3: That would have made me vomit.
11: You know what, Will? Let me see if I can find the hook. Please. Is there a place where I can find the hook? Is this going to be a bet situation between you and me, you loving your Bengals? Is this going to be another lunch bet that we're putting on the line?
3: Yes.
11: Okay. If I get the hook, 7.5, then I'm going to do that. I just need to see if a reputable sports book has that line anywhere. Shout out to Hard Rock Bet that has 7.5.
3: Shout out
11: to them.
3: Why would you do that?
11: You know where Hard Rock Bet's based out of? They're based out of Florida. They know. Miami plus 7.5 at home against the Bengals. Why? Because I said so. That's why. Will Dalton, is this for real? Is this locked in? This is a lunch bet, 7.5.
3: Locked and loaded.
11: I am so happy. I'm so happy that we added this game to the card. Because I stared at it. I wanted to do it. Ariel Epstein was trying to encourage me, saying, hey, Josh, take the Dolphins.
3: What?
11: We were both on the same page. I got scared off. But then, you know what swung me, Will?
3: No, I
11: don't. Your reaction. Just want reason for this game to end up on one of the screens in my house. Going to have this game on. Need an excuse to have it. But secondarily, our guy, Eric Collins, voice of the Charlotte Hornets, is one of the most electric announcers in sports. If you're an NBA fan, you know exactly what the hell I'm talking about. He's going to be broadcasting this game for Fox. It's only the second NFL game he's ever called. It's going to be electric. You know that this game's going to be close if Eric Collins is on the call. This isn't going to be some blowout. Dolphins plus 7.5 against the Bengals. Eric Collins. Hum-diddle-a-dee!
4: Joe Scheisty, how do you do?
11: Oh, yeah. So if you don't know, you might not recognize the name Eric Collins, but you probably have seen the clips. Hornets announcer. Fill in the blank. One of the more entertaining local NBA announcers there are. You can find the clips. They're all there. And while we're delving into the realm of the unknown, so there's three bets for you. Going all dogs. Giants at Commanders. Niners at Seahawks. The Dolphins at home against the Bengals. While we're going that path, Will, to the delving into the internet and things that maybe people are less aware of, can you hit me with that Tiptoeing in My Jordan song that literally is everywhere because of this meme that's on the internet? It's like an AI-generated video, looks like an 80s fantasy song.
0: or like a fantasy video, and it's got this creepy guy who has both his arms up. Hopefully this is a clean version.

0: So, you've seen these videos, right, Will? Where it's like this guy's doing like the kicks, and he looks like an elfish like figure, and there's like this blonde lady who's crying, and these AI.
1: It's weird.
0: It's very weird, but it's gone viral. It's all over the place. This certainly qualifies as what's the word? Brain rot. That certainly qualifies in terms of stuff that just rots your brain. But it's everywhere. Everywhere I open my phone, and then there's AI-generated images of Nick Saban doing it to Kirby Smart this week. The only question I have, Will, related to this, who's it going to be this weekend? Someone's going to do it. Somebody's going to do it on Sunday. Who's it going to be? NFL, somebody is going to score a touchdown. And if you're watching, can I get the music one more time? If somebody's watching on Westwood One's Sports Night's YouTube channel, if somebody is watching on X at Josh Graham Show and watching at Westwood One Sports' X feed as well, who's going to do the arms crooked and then do the little kicks as if they're doing the tiptoeing in my Jordan song? Who's it going to be? Who's the way too online NFL player that is going to be the guy that goes viral doing the tiptoeing in my Jordan song? Who's it going to be?
1: Yeah. I'm going to say Brock Purdy.
0: Wow.
1: Might be the one tiptoeing. I don't know who he's doing it to, but he's going to
0: it's got to be a touchdown celebration. Maybe a sack celebration too. Like, I'm thinking the funniest possible scenario would be Kyler Murray doing it. There's a viral one with Kyler Murray that's pretty funny that's out there, because the guy's shorter, and that would be great.
1: Yeah.
0: That would be the funny. Jameis Winston? Jameis Winston?
1: Does he know ball? Does he know about this?
0: Tiptoeing in my Jordans? I'll throw a nominee. Here's my official pick. My official pick for the tiptoeing in my Jordans touchdown scorer in the NFL this weekend, George Kittle.
1: Ooh, I like that.
0: That's my pick, because like the Niners to win in Seattle, he's got a sense of humor. He's online quite a bit. But somebody somewhere, it probably won't even hold till Sunday. Somebody in a college game is going to do this, and it's going to go viral. It's going to happen. Or maybe it's just my algorithm, and all of you are looking at me like I'm crazy. It's possible. Let's go to Josh. He's in Cleveland. Josh, what do you got for me?
2: How you doing, sir?
0: Well, what do you got?
2: Good. I just wanted to thank you guys for keeping 92.3 The Fan up and running. I've been listening ever since I was a little kid in the backseat of the car with my old man.
0: Hey, are you nice? Are you nice when you call Nick Wilson in the afternoon? I just got to know.
2: Yes, sir. I'm nice to everybody when I call 92.3 The Fan. I love it.
0: All right. Well, next time you call Nick, tell him that I said hello. Tell him Josh Graham says hello. It'll tickle Nick Wilson. It'll make him laugh. And we like tickling Nick Wilson because he looks like the Pillsbury Doughboy. He'd appreciate that.
2: All right.
0: Yeah, I don't know.
2: All right, this is what I got for you. I wanted to tell you my parlays for the week.
0: Tell me your parlays. Let's go.
2: All right, I got Jacksonville Jaguars money line.
0: Okay.
2: All right, I got Cincinnati money line as well. Think they're going to beat them too.
0: All right.
2: I'm not going to lie, I have the Cincinnati money line. I heard you talking about that. I got them beating the Dolphins. I don't think the Dolphins are going to come out on top of that. If they do,
0: I didn't say the Dolphins are going to win. I just said they'd keep it within 7.5 points. That's all I'm saying.
2: That would be crazy. I also have the New England Patriots, the money line, the Minnesota Vikings money line, and of course, I got to keep my Cleveland Browns up there on the money line too.
0: All right. Thank you so much for the money line parlay. I appreciate that. Is he gone? He was very nice to us. Yeah, that's not going to hit. Someone's gonna nuke that. I don't know if it's the Miami Dolphins, but just for the sake of this conversation, I think it would be funny if it was. Probably more likely it would be the Jets against Cleveland. Ah, no, I like Cleveland in that. I don't know, man. Trusting either of those teams. Probably the Patriots losing to the Raiders. That's the one that might get you out of the one that you just described. I'm not a parlay player. I'm the guy that's giving out all these bets individually. And we're riding them out individually. That's the move. You know what the game of the weekend is, though? Not just NFL. The game of the weekend is in Tuscaloosa. It's Georgia. It's Alabama. And guess what? I have a prediction for the game. A strong prediction for the game. And I'll share it with you next on Westwood One Sports Night.
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Number 6, Alabama hosting number 2, Georgia. College football game days, college football Saturdays. It just gives you the chills. Love Saturdays in the fall. Don't take it for granted. It's going to be a spectacle, regardless of what the weather conditions are. Georgia, Alabama, one of the spotlight games of the year. And in terms of what's going to happen in the game, the Georgia Bulldogs are going to remind the college football world who the hell they are this weekend. You do not want to be the trendy team of the week in the SEC. That might be the biggest lesson in the first month of the college football season. Alabama certainly has been the trendy team in the SEC that we've seen the last 7 days. Keelan Russell, he's a Heisman frontrunner. Oh, my goodness. Alabama, they are back. And, oh, man, look at all these things. You don't want to be the trendy team. Just ask LSU after they whipped Clemson in the opener. Then they were beaten by Ole Miss a couple weeks later. They might be in for a fight, by the way, LSU at Kentucky this weekend. Maybe Florida's a better example of this. So Ole Miss was the trendy team after beating LSU. They then lose the next week to Florida. Florida the week after that, they get boat raced by Missouri. But maybe the best example of this is actually what Alabama did to Mississippi State a week ago. Because that Mississippi State was at home. Kamario Taylor was the flashy underclassman quarterback. And the game itself was a pure reality check. That's what it was. Oh, you think you're a Heisman candidate? No, you're not. You think you're a national championship level or a college football playoff team? No, you're not. That's what we learned. And while Alabama is unquestionably better than Mississippi State, don't be surprised if the lesson we learn on Saturday night is that Georgia is unquestionably better than Alabama. You might see Georgia do to Alabama what Alabama did to Mississippi State. That is on the table. Keelan Russell, he has not seen a defense remotely close to the athletes that the Bulldogs have. Nobody really comes close to their defense that Alabama's played. Florida State sure as hell doesn't. Look at what happened tonight against Louisville. They don't have edge rushers. No one compares to the Georgia rushers on Florida State. Meanwhile, the Bulldogs, they've just quietly gone about their business.

0: dogs being number two in the nation, yet an underdog in the game. That probably checks the box, too. Georgia's going to be ready for the fight. And then when you factor in the poor weather, that plays into Georgia's favor, too. You obviously trust an experienced quarterback like Gunnar Stockton when it comes to ball security in a weather game than you do a sophomore quarterback in Keelon Russell. Relatedly, who do you feel more comfortable? Which coach do you think is more comfortable if the game gets thrown into the mud? The offensive-minded Kalen DeBoer or defensive guru Kirby Smart? Also, there's no question, even with some of the injury churn they've had at the position, Georgia's more comfortable with its run game than Alabama is. So we like Georgia to win this game. And frankly, we like Georgia to win this game by multiple scores in Tuscaloosa. So spot the ball. Let's get it ready to go. Who's that coming down the track? Mean Machine wearing red and black is the answer to that question. By the way, while we're talking Alabama, do we have this clip that everybody's talking about from the Saban documentary? So, Nick Saban has this six-part series, and there was never before seen locker room footage of Nick Saban telling Jalen Hurts and Tua that there was going to be a quarterback change at halftime of the title game in 2017. So, you got both the quarterbacks there, and the way that it's presented, there's a familiar name on Alabama's coaching staff that's at the center of this story that I wasn't prepared to be involved in this. All I heard about this series is, oh, we have footage of this happening. And that was part of the lead up, oh, to get you roped into watching it. And then once you see the clip and once you see it happen, it brings up more questions, oddly enough. It makes you feel, it humanizes the situation, but it also maybe takes some of the allure away from perhaps the person that this documentary series is named after. So here is that segment from the Saban ESPN documentary.
1: We need to change quarterbacks. And everybody looks at me like, you crazy? And I said, no, we need to throw the ball to win the game. And I think Tua would give us a better chance to do that based on what I see happening on the field. And, you know, Brian Daboll's an offensive coordinator, never forget this, looks at me and he said, well, who's going to tell him? And I said, does that mean you want me to tell him? He said, yeah. I said, okay. So I went out in the locker room.
2: No matter
0: so Nick Saban sounds like he's this big tough guy. Oh yeah, I'll tell him. And then what did he say there? We'll just go as we go, and yeah, we're gonna play two guys. Nick Saban made it sound like he was saying, did Nick Saban know that we had the footage when he was interviewed there? Sincerely asking, because he gives that answer, I'll tell him. And then he's sheepishly going to the locker and saying, okay, we're going to go to him and we're going to see how we go. And yeah, we're going to play two guys. That's a lot different than saying, you benched, which is essentially what Nick's saying on the clip. We need to change quarterbacks. That's not really what you said to Jalen and Tua. And by the way, didn't even look at Jalen Hurts. Said it and then walked away. Big tough Nick Saban. What is that, a worse look for Saban or for Brian Daboll? Brian Daboll trying to weasel out of it. Oh, who's going to tell him? You're the offensive coordinator, Brian. How about you go there and tell him? No. Oh, does that mean you want me to tell him? Yeah, you can do that. Will Dalton, I can't believe that this clip has seen the light of day, because it does not make Nick Saban look good. It doesn't make Brian Daboll look good either. The decision looks good. What happened? Like, if you just had the clip of Nick,

0: talking about it. And we don't have the clip of him in the locker room. It kind of takes away from the legend a bit. Kind of makes it look a lot more human. I'm glad we have it as an artifact. I'm glad we have it. I don't think it makes Nick Saban look great. I think it makes him look like a sheepish man in that spot. So, we're asking this question. It's the last call for phone calls. We do have our free-for-all Friday caller of the night that we'll get to and say, what? 10 minutes or so from now. But we're asking this question in honor of the late Mike Ditka, who passed away at 86 years old today. What is the number one thing you're going to remember about Mike Ditka? Or a better way to put it, what's the first thing that you think of when you think of Mike? When you think of Mike Ditka? 310-840-4910. Because this is probably the best tribute we can give to him. This is what makes him... We asked the question that way because it dovetails nicely to what is most special about Mike Ditka. He is one of the most cross-generational figures in the history of the NFL. Because depending on how old you are, he probably means something different to you. To old-timers, he was a transformational tight end. Prior to Ditka, tight end was a blocking position, period. But when Ditka arrived in the league, it became a pass-catching position. It became a skill position. He had a Hall of Fame playing career at Pittsburgh, led the Panthers in receptions and in receiving yards. That led to the Bears drafting him fifth overall in the 1961 draft. And the numbers that he put up his rookie season, they still would hold up as great numbers for a tight end today, 65 years later. He had 12 touchdown catches as a rookie, immediately having his impact felt. He was an all-pro 5 times in his career, ended up playing a dozen seasons. He won a Super Bowl with the Cowboys. So that's how retirement-aged folks might first associate him. Anybody between, like, say, middle age, between 40 years old and, say, 65 retirement age, about that point, probably knows him as the larger-than-life coach first. His crowning achievement was being the mastermind on the 85 Chicago Bears, one of the greatest teams in NFL history, building that monster alongside Buddy Ryan. That team had loud personalities that were allowed to shine, allowed to be themselves, and it was because of their head coach. He's the only man in NFL history, how's this for a stat, to score a touchdown in the Super Bowl and coach in another as a head coach, winning that Super Bowl, of course. If you remove the 3 seasons as the Saints coach, a place where prior to Sean Payton's arrival, careers just go to die, Mike Ditka had a 63% win percentage as a head coach. 11 seasons with the Bears. The only comp, really, to Ditka's cross-generational level of fame and belovedness and personality is John Madden. Which brings us to the younger crowd. For Gen Z, 30 and under, Ditka's best known probably for his presence on TV and in movies. Similar to the way that Madden, people didn't remember him. Young people don't remember him as a coach. They barely remember him as the broadcaster, but they know the video game. For Ditka, it's how entertaining a personality he was, breaking down football on TV and also appearing in movies such as Kicking and Screaming, telling Will Ferrell's team to get the ball to the Italians. There might not be a fuller, more eventful football life than the one that Mike Ditka just lived. So while he's gone, he will never be forgotten. 86 years old, Mike Ditka passing away today. The Mike Ditka stats. Say what? Impressive for any era. I get there are a lot of things associated with him as a football player that doesn't get the respect it deserves because of how overwhelming a personality he was as a coach and then a media member. Like, those details just get forgotten about. They don't get appreciated enough. So that's why we're wanting to shine a light on it here. We have a winner for this week's Free For All Friday Caller of the Week. Speaking of callers, last call for phone calls, 310-840-4910. Tell us one thing. What's the first thing that comes to mind when you think of Mike Ditka? Or if you're coming home from the club and want to tell us how it went, we can run that back too. 310-840-4910. That's always a good time at this hour. Say What is next on Westwood One Sports Night.
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0: 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Here's Josh Graham.
1: The free-for-all Friday caller of the night will be announced in, say, what? Momentarily. Last call for phone calls. We're ringing the bell here in the club. The club that is Westwood One Sports Night. We're asking the first thing you think of when you think of Mike Ditka. So many things that you can rattle off, depending on what your age is. We don't want a laundry list. We want one thing. So let's go to Myron in Dallas. One thing, what do you think of?
2: Well, Jay Jeezy, the one thing that I have for you, bro, that you haven't hit on, and it's an icon, is his mustache and cigar, buddy. You're forgetting about that that Mike Ditka mustache and that cigar.
1: What's great is, it's such a great answer, and thank you, Myron, for the call, is that the beautiful women of Chicago, Illinois, would show up to the game with the fake mustaches. And you mentioned the cigar. This part is underrated, Will. The mustache gets so much attention that people overlook the fact he might have the best head of hair that any coach in NFL history has ever had.
3: And shades, too. I think about the shades and the Bears vest.
1: Great look. All-time look. But the hair. Great lettuce. Let's go to Jason. He's in California. Jason, what do you think of first?
4: This is a little off brand, but the SNL skit that they did, and it kind of shows you how much Mike Ditka was revered by so many people and everything. It was like this.
1: Are you talking about
4: Ditka,
1: the super fans, or are you talking about when he got fired when they did the bit where they wrote like the letter to the Bears saying they wouldn't drive past Soldier Field anymore because of how much shame it would bring them? And then the crescendo moment of the SNL bit. And this is right after, Will, he got fired. It is Mike Ditka sitting in his chair calling NASA because the superfan suggested that he could be an astronaut or something.
4: I like the one is Ditka versus anything, and they're always Ditka, and then goes Ditka versus a hurricane. They're like Ditka. I'm like, but the hurricane is named Hurricane Ditka.
1: That's great. it's an awesome, awesome suggestion. Thanks so much for the call. Let's go to Tyler. Let's go to Josh. Josh is in New Orleans. Josh, what is the first thing you think of when we think of Ditka?
5: How you doing, Josh? I don't know if you remember, but he traded away all our draft picks to draft Ricky Williams, and so, said he would be his record would never be beaten. And at the first press conference in New Orleans, he put Ricky Williams in a white wedding dress with a veil.
1: Yes.
5: And then Ron Dane broke his record the next year.
1: That's it. I love. Great. By the way, are you ready for this weekend? You ready to go?
5: Minnesota.
1: Yeah.
5: Yeah, as long as we get our linebackers back, we should be okay. I mean, we haven't been winning in a dome, which is like sacrilegious.
1: Yeah.
5: You know, it's a shame how much the Saints have lost in the dome in the past couple of years. We need to get that back on track.
1: I hear the New Orleans in your voice. It's just dripping and it's lovely. It's great. I hope you'll give us a shout again. Great story, especially when you're talking about the wedding dress and the photo shoot. He's wearing the tux. It's outstanding. Tyler in Michigan, what do you think of when you think of verse with Ditka?
6: Hey, what's going on, guys? When I think of Mike, I think of one thing. It's a father, a story my father told me back in 85, a couple weeks before the game. He actually met him in a bar, and he's got a picture to prove it. My dad was 24, and he bought him a shot of whiskey there.
1: I bet he downed that whiskey with like it was nothing, like it was water.
6: I cannot remember the name of the bar to save my life, but he showed me the picture when I was there visiting.
1: I thought we were doing nice. It wasn't during Free For All Friday either. I hear a little bit of Illinois there. Oliver was ready to go, though. He's on the jump. Should we have the Buzz Williams cut just ready to go, Will?
3: We do. Like, we need we to
1: do,
3: have it.
1: We do need to have that just on file. And it should be something that we play at the beginning of Free For All Friday, especially every week, where we say, don't cuss or quit cussing. Talking to Virginia Tech fans when Duke's in town. All right, Chance in Alabama. No cussing. What do you got?
7: All right, I won't cuss. I'll be a gentleman. So I put on the subtitles. I put up that video from the clip that you played at Nick Saban where you thought he said, and the subtitles may be wrong. They've been wrong before. The subtitles from the clip that I watched, the exact same thing that you played, said, we're going to play three guard.
1: Right, but then he said we're going to play two quarterbacks at the end of that.
7: Well, I mean, that could have been the plan. I mean, they could have. The next season, they did play two quarterbacks during the same game.
1: I'm saying Nick Saban said in the video, talking to ESPN, I'm telling the staff, we need a quarterback change. We're going to bench. And that's what you're saying. And then we play the clip, and he's saying, we're going to play two quarterbacks and see it. It's a little, he's a little bit more, he says it more with his chest now, but in the moment, it wasn't quite as dramatic as he made it out to be. And it seemed that he couched it a little bit. And there wasn't any eye contact with Jalen as well.
7: I mean, I guess you're right.
1: And by the way, it's fine. I don't think I'd be able to do it. I just said it. I'm surprised that that clip saw the light of day. That's all I'm saying.
7: Yeah, you're right. I mean, it's got to be hard. I think Jalen Hurts is one of his favorite players. He loved Jalen. He always praised him and stuff. But you got to give him credit, though, man. As much as you want to criticize him for that, to put
1: I'm not
7: in
1: criticizing Tua. Him. It was a great decision. It was awesome. I lauded it the day after it happened. I was on air. Thought it was a fabulous decision. I thought many coaches wouldn't have the testicular fortitude to do it. All I'm saying is that seeing the actual clip, it kind of felt like seeing Santa Claus walking around your house, waking up in the middle of the night. Kind of spoiled some of the imagination, some of the surprise, some of the.
7: I got.
1: Yeah,
7: I got you, man.
1: Best of luck. Best of luck to your Tide. I like
7: Roll
1: Georgia. Georgia by two scores. There you go. There he goes. Will Dalton's telling me that he just sent the Buzz Williams drop. You got it, Oliver? Yeah. Just important to note. One more on Ditka, then we'll get to the caller of the night on Free For All Friday. Ryan, what do you think of? It's just fitting that we close things out in Chicago.
8: Hey, two things. There is this picture of Ditka walking across the field flipping the bird. It is like classic, old school, cool. I had that picture. I had that poster on my wall when I was a kid. Just like super cool. And then the second thing is do yourself a favor. Look up the video of him singing Take Me Out to the Ball Game at the Cubs game. It is so fun. It's like a speed run. He sings it in like 8 seconds. It's so funny. But anyway, that's all I have for you.
1: Appreciate that. Thank you so much. All right. See if we can find that. I never heard Mike Ditka saying, take me out to the ball game. And he says that it's quick. R. Willie just wrote in, are you saying that Santa Claus isn't real? I didn't say that. I said that it's like you wake up in the middle of the night and you see Santa and you're expecting him to look a certain way and he might look different. That's what I'm saying. I went into the Nick Saban clip expecting Nick Saban to be big, you know, Johnny Badass over here, not to be confused with Johnny Ballgame, and saying, you're benched, Jalen, and Tua's the starter now, and like saying it with your chest. It's not what I heard. Just kind of took some of the imagination out of it already. Now let's get to Say What?
9: They are who we thought they were.
10: We inhale.
0: The biggest names in sports step up to the mic.
9: The guy is drunk.
10: You have got to be smoking.
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11: There's a drive in a deep left field by Castellanos. It will be a home run.
12: Come after me.
13: I don't come with the bullshit.
0: It's Say What?
9: Say What?
0: With Josh Graham.
1: Oliver, you should know, by the way. Earlier this week, I saw Tom Brenneman. And rather than wanting to go say hi to Tom, Will Dalton just watched me talk to Tom Brenneman and was like standing in a corner just giggling, like laughing.
3: I was. And then I went out to left field.
1: And that kind of bummed me out. Like, Tom Brenneman's a great broadcaster. He shouldn't just be remembered for that. Yet, it is on the clip. Say what? Okay. Let's get to our caller of the night. Andrew from Georgia asking a very important question.
14: I just need some advice here. I've been a Georgia fan for a long time, Georgia football, and every time I have a party or grill out or something, when we play Alabama, I feel like we always lose.
1: Tell me about previous times this has happened, okay?
14: Okay. 2012 SEC Championship game. We had a party, watching the game. Of course, it was the heartbreaker for Georgia. The last rain-out game, I believe, is in 2016, where Nick Chubb got his late run for 100 yards there. Of course, we lost in that game. My wife's birthday is tomorrow. She wants to grill out. I don't know if I need to shut it down or just make her happy.
1: It's a great question. Will, what was your opinion on this?
3: I think you should grill out. Go after it. Go for it, man. Trust your Bulldogs.
1: This certainly was a great call. Because a Georgia fan called us soon after and said, bro, just take her, just get some very nice takeout. Figure it out. Like, get her some lasagna or spaghetti. Something like that was suggested. Georgia fans. Again, we're going to be with John Fanta at this time tomorrow, reacting to things, the college football slate. And I wonder if we'll hear from Andrew in Georgia if the Dogs lose.
15: He's going to say, I had the damn cookout, you guys. I shouldn't have done it.
1: We had Jordan Schultz on the program tonight, NFL insider. And Jordan Schultz, we talked about Monday Night Football, which we're going to be carrying right here on Westwood One Sports. It's the Bills. It's the Rams. Both these teams coming off interesting games. Well, the Rams are 2-2. The Bills coming off their first loss. And I asked him who we thought we'd learn more about. I thought his answer was interesting. Given LA is 2-2 and the Bills are coming off a home divisional loss, who do you suspect we're going to learn more about Monday night?
16: Buffalo. That's the first thing that comes to mind, because I think defensively, it still feels to me like they're trying to find their identity on that side of the ball. They have a lot of good, really good players, but I don't think they have quite found the identity. I think they will. I don't know if it's going to be against the Rams, but if it is, you know, Buffalo is the type of team, because of the quarterback, that is just enormously scary. The Rams have had a tough start, but until they have 100% Aaron Donald and Myles Garrett back and Puka really in the mix, it's very hard for me to judge them. And we already know, like, this is an elite team. I don't know where they stack up quite with San Francisco and Seattle. Right now, they're not there, but, you know, who's to say in the next few weeks they won't be?
1: Mm. You can find that full conversation with Jordan Schultz on our YouTube channel, searching Westwood One Sports Night. Got into a lot of topics with Jordan Schultz. Speaking of things that you could find on the YouTube channel, our new weekly college basketball podcast launches Monday. It's called Every Day Should Be March. Yours truly is going to host it. Not going to reveal who our guest on the first episode is, but it's good. It's a good lineup. A quick tease of some of the types of conversations you might expect on it, though. Had a chance to catch up with Duke star Dame Saar, who probably would have been a first-round draft pick if he decided to keep his name in the draft. Instead, he decides to go back to Duke. John Shire could have been the head coach of the Dallas Mavericks, decided to go back to Duke. These were topics that we brought up with Dame Sarr. And again, this is what you could expect. Every day should be March. Starting Monday, 4 o'clock Eastern time, we're going to be streaming live. But then you can find the podcast on our YouTube channel, After the Fact, and on Apple Podcasts and Spotify.
10: It's never been a more transparent time in terms of coaches and players, where coaches get offered opportunities, players can jump in the portal, they can go to the draft, there's big money involved. Why? How difficult was it to decide to come back to Duke when you had other options, including going to the draft?
12: Yeah, I just felt like this was the best option for me. I just felt like there was much more I could learn from the game of college basketball and just looking to play a lot more. And just, you know, Coach Shire being here, Coach Dilley, all the coaches, just, and the team we have, I just, you know, having the chance to win the national championship, I feel like whenever you win, everybody gets to eat. So I have the opportunity to win, so it was a no-brainer for me.
10: Your coach could have left to go somewhere else too. He decides to stay at Duke. I mean, we just saw the national championship winning head coach decide to take the job in Dallas. How much did it mean to you that Coach Shire stayed at Duke and he's still here to coach you?
12: It means a lot. It shows how much he believes in us and how much he believes in this program. So, you know, we're all here for the same goal. We want to win a national championship, and we have the opportunity this year to win one. So, you know, I'm really just happy that he decided to come back and that all the guys decided to be part of this, you know. So we're all in this, and we're all trying to make this dream come true.
10: Dame, this was great. Thanks for doing this.
12: Thank you so much.
1: Do me a favor. 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If you don't know what to say, just write the name of your favorite wrestler. That's it. In the comment, just 5-star review and put Rey Mysterio's name there. Write in the comment, Leaping Lanny Poffo. Or if you prefer one of his alternate identity, maybe you just say the genius. You could write that down. How about Superfly Jimmy Snuka? Like, just write that in the comment, 5-star review for Every Day Should Be March. And then I can giggle while looking at those and be happy that the podcast is off to a roaring start Monday. 4 o'clock Eastern time every day should be March. College football tonight, Louisville. Things weren't looking good early on. Florida State was up 14-0. They're at the 2-yard line trying to punch it in. Coaches just aren't going to learn their lesson. Rather than kicking, you go for it. You don't get it. Ah, you're up 14-0, and they have the ball at their own 3-yard line. What could go wrong? Mike Monaco of ESPN tells us what went wrong on the very next snap.
17: 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He can scoop with home run speed! 97 yards for Isaac Brown!
1: Whew! That was the start of 28 unanswered points for Louisville. They won the game against Florida State 44-20. That's been Say What for this week. Really do think that the Norvell decision's coming soon. Don't think that it'll happen now, because you have the Miami game next week. That's going to be one of the spotlight games in terms of TV slots. Miami, Florida State. And if you get drilled in that spot, you're going into the bye, everyone's going to say, well, what are we doing here? And they're going to make a move. They're going to move off Norvell. Think that next week is the last that we see of Mike Norvell as the head coach of Florida State. Sincerely. Other college football action tonight. Good on Iowa for handing it to Washington tonight. Going on the road and doing that when people are questioning whether or not you should be ranked. Got beat badly at home by Ohio State, but that's Ohio State. Your win against Michigan, which required a borderline miracle to win it, was certainly soured by the fact that Michigan followed up that loss with a loss at Minnesota. But to go into Washington, which granted isn't having the greatest of seasons, and to just handle things, it's 27-0, and then you win by 17 points. Very impressive stuff for Iowa. They don't have any more ranked opponents left on their schedule, so they can afford one more loss. And if you're 10-2 in the Big Ten, hard to say that you're not going to make the college football playoff. They're probably going to be one of those teams that are in the mix. And then what else? BYU made things interesting against Iowa State. Kalani Sitake makes decisions that just make you scratch your head. That looks like a team that's about to get boat raced by Notre Dame next week. Just a hunch. Just a hunch that that's probably what you're going to get at this time next week. Or I guess this time tomorrow next week. You get the idea. What do we got to close out today's program and put it to bed, Will?
3: A man, let's just say, took full advantage on his vacation.
1: Next.
0: College football's defending champs face their toughest test yet. Indiana heads to Nebraska for a battle of unbeatens. Somebody's O has got to go. Hoosiers, Huskers, tomorrow at noon Eastern. Westwood One Sports.
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8: On Saturday, increasing clouds, still warm in the middle 70s. Rain starts up after 8 p.m. Saturday, and then it rains through the night into Sunday morning. That is your 97.1 The Fan weather forecast. I'm 10 Weather Impact Chief Meteorologist Chris Tomer.

0: Thanks so much to Dom Asar for making the time. Thanks so much to the Free For All Friday callers, really everybody for playing ball with us. And don't forget that later tonight, we will be reacting to the full college football slate till the wee hours yet again. So we hope you're with us right after Alabama, Georgia. We'll be here to recap it. John Fanta is going to be with us. Got NFL Instagram on Sunday. Will Dalton's going to be very upset because he's taking the Bengals -7.5 points. He's going to lose another lunch bet with me taking the Dolphins. That's what I'm doing, Will. Going to also sprinkle that money line as well. Think that maybe this might be the week that the Dolphins break through. You know, they've been playing better of late. They nearly beat the Vikings last week. Vikings are undefeated. Bengals aren't undefeated. This game's in Miami. Just pointing it out, Will. See that? We have some Bill Belichick commentary. Hot Carlito writing in, talking about what makes Belichick great is he always takes the points. You're a Tar Heel fan. You didn't go out to watch the Tar Heels play in Greensboro tonight, which surprised me. You didn't go out and watch them play an exhibition against USC. Do have some folks tweeting me, asking me what I thought about that game. I did not watch. I was eating red meat amongst a bunch of guys at church prior to hosting tonight's show. That's what I was doing. And we have not mentioned that game that Bill Belichick's involved in once going into this weekend. But Pitt's ranked. Pitt has their backup quarterback. Is now the time, Bill? Is Bill Belichick going to get his first ranked win as a college football coach? North Carolina has not had a ranked win as a program since 2023. Are you ready, Will? Are you locked in on North Carolina-Pittsburgh?
1: I am. I actually have...
0: Will Dalton just dropped something, and now I don't hear Will Dalton anymore. I think we just lost Will. He says he has something. Can you lift it up and I can describe it to people? Oh, it's that is your broadcast equipment that you dropped. I thought you were going to present something saying, I actually have this, and it's something fun that's related to North Carolina, Pittsburgh. But in fact, what it is just your broadcast equipment that you drop in the one segment that I'm asking you to speak expansively here on the show. It's unbelievable. No, this is foreshadowing. Now you know why we didn't take North Carolina plus the points against Pittsburgh. Because we know that this, what Will Dalton just did is what North Carolina is going to do against the Pitt Panthers. This was the audio equivalent of that. Are you back with us now? You're not. Unbelievable. So in terms of putting this show to bed, I honestly think maybe the best place, the best course of action for us to take is to run down what our Saturday slate is going to be highlighted by. I don't know if it's a future headlines type deal, but it is fun to try to run down the slate and try to find where upsets are going to happen in college football. There was a chance it could have been Iowa State, BYU tonight. Didn't happen. But early window, Indiana, Nebraska, Westwood One Sports on the broadcast, Danny Reed. Just pointing out, that might be a sleepy spot for Kurt Cignetti's team. Consecutive weeks going on the road. Key to that game, can Nebraska stop the run? Generally, they're pretty good at that. Indiana's been inconsistent in that area. Anthony Calandria, please don't turn over the football at will. Then you get to Red River Showdown. Because calling it Red River Shootout feels unnecessary. Not for political correctness reasons, but the style of game. More like Red River Rock Fight. Shout out to Chip Patterson of the Cover 3 podcast. think the defenses are going to take control, and there's a chance that Oklahoma's defense gives Arch Manning a lot of problems. And that game's more interesting than you might think. UCLA, Oregon is the other one that we circled, just because Bob Chesney might be, as the kids say, him. He might just be him. Double-digit spread. If the Bruins win this game, Chesney officially Kurt Cignetti 2.0. You might as well just call him that, coming from JMU and quickly turning around a Big Ten program. Why are you smiling, Will Dalton?
1: Can you hear me now?
0: Yes, I can hear you.
1: Hey, let's just go. Carolina's going to win tomorrow.
0: What the hell was that?
1: Something got disconnected, and when that happens, I need somebody on the studio end to like disconnect and reconnect me because things get
0: so you didn't drop something. It wasn't a user.
1: No, I did. I pulled like my cord here is too short. I need a longer one, and so like I yanked it too hard because I got excited when I told you Carolina's going to win tomorrow by a field goal. That's what I was trying to say. Anyway. That's what I got. In terms of put it to bed, I'll just keep it brief. Be brief, brother. Be brief. This man went on vacation. Went to this, like, vacation spa place. And he took full advantage. And he got in a bit of trouble because of it. He spent almost $3,000 worth on food, drinks, clothes, whatever else, and he billed other people throughout like the vacation spot, and he got caught because this woman months down the road found like a $900 purchase that she did not make on her tab, and that's how our guy got busted.
0: Put this segment in the Hall of Fame. Give us a Marconi.
1: Yeah.
0: That's it.
1: We made
0: all
1: it
0: the
1: happen.
0: Awards.
2: Quit cussing.
1: Yeah, that's right.
0: It's been an hour. It's been that.
1: It has.
0: Let's have ourselves a college football Saturday. Why don't we? This has been college football, or this has been Westwood One Sports Night.
3: This is Westwood One Sports.
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25: We're happy to be joined by the head coach of your Cleveland Browns, Todd Monken. And coach, this is the first time we've gotten to talk since Thursday night. Seems so long ago. In fact, it was a week ago. When you kind of look back at that one, what stood out to you about that game? Whether it's the environment, obviously the result was exactly what we wanted. What stood out to you about that game?
26: Well, first of all, the crowd. I mean, they played a major role in us winning that game, affecting the quarterback snap count, their communication up front, which allowed us to really collapse the pocket. So that was one. Our non-negotiables, okay, when we talk about physicality and effort, connection, and no celebration loafs, I mean, you could see that. I mean, and that's... It's not just you seeing it, but when the people on television and those that watch the game, that's where you want to be. You want to be where people are talking about how hard you play and the style you play with, as opposed to saying, why don't we play more like them? And so I thought those were the two biggest factors. Was it makes up, all of the non-negotiables make up for certainly the mistakes that we made. We weren't perfect, sure. We weren't clean, but those make up for a lot of the mistakes that you have, and the crowd brought us home.
25: There are two plays that I think embody exactly what you're talking about. The first was the Jaleel McLaughlin touchdown, and when you see young receivers block down the field the way that you got KC goes and gets Queen three different times. Malachi takes Jalen Ramsey completely out of the play, and then Denzel Boston walks Asante Samuel into the end zone. When you see your receivers doing that, you know, a lot of people look at that and they say, that means this team is bought in, young receivers doing that. Was that one of the plays to you that's like, yeah, this is what we're about?
26: 100%. Another one where it's like, that's why we have those guys out there, because of the team mindset, physicality, and we were going to get a good play with those guys blocking, and then the rest was up to J-Mac. J-Mac finished it off with breaking a tackle, having a defender miss a tackle, then breaking a tackle, and then taking it the rest of the way. So that says a lot about those guys, what they're about, because every player has a decision to make, especially skill players. You're probably not going to get paid for your blocking, but you're going to win because of it. You know, it's a big, it says team. It says what you're about. It's more than just the money. It's, you're not taking a playoff. It's the excitement that I was a part of that touchdown, and they were a big part of it.
25: And then defensively, there was one, it just will go down in the stats as, you know, just a short completion to Darnell Washington, but you've got Carson goes out to get him first, and he's kind of like, I'm too big. And Carson says, okay, well, I'm just going to go on the ground, hold your leg, and you're not moving. And then six Browns, like a swarm of Brown, take him to the ground. I love that play.
26: And we had talked about that with Darnell, as big as he is, and with Jalen Warren and the guys in the DK Metcalf, and they're big, you know, and then Pittman and their receivers, like, you've got to swarm them to get them on the ground. And, you know, started off, like you said, with Carson and the rest of the guys rallying, and, you know, it was a fun play to watch.
25: How about your defensive line? Obviously, you don't want to see Mason go down. Then Mike Hall goes down. And now you're saying, okay, we're going to go the whole way with Malik and Aiden. And Aiden, three quarterback hits, gets a sack, really had two sacks. One was taken away on a penalty. Mike Hall says, you know what? I'm not done. I'm coming back for this game. Goes out there. He gets a sack as well. Those guys on the interior. Then Sam Williams making a play that leads to Denzel's interception, which was incredible coverage. But what did you make of that defensive line's performance under kind of the auspices of everything that was going on?
26: Well, first, they were awesome. I mean, they were

0: out there on the field for it. But again, our D-line, just like our O-line, they're the engine that makes us go. And they really, again, were very disruptive, threw off the timing a number of times for their quarterback.
1: That second quarter, three straight scoring possessions, how do we take that? And obviously, you can't score every time you have the football, but how can we take what we saw in those three possessions over 60 minutes?
0: Well, and for sure, I can't think of, but for sure of them, two of them, we had explosive plays. I mean, certainly we had the run by J-Mac. We had
1: the 60 to Boston.
0: We had the 60 where they busted the coverage, and then I can't remember the next one if we had an explosive play. But I do know that we were a little bit more explosive on those drives. And we just kind of, the first third down of the game, we had a chance to lift the defender and throw the ball in the flat. We came up a yard short. The next one, we hit an explosive, and then we threw the ball down the sideline to Denzel. Then we threw one out front, so we had another opportunity. And then, really, in the second half, we were backed up, but we moved the ball to midfield. We fumbled it, running it almost every play. And then the next one, we had a shot down the field, and the ball gets tipped. It was like we really... Really, you could start to see a little bit of just putting pieces together. We just didn't, in four of those drives, two in the first half, and then, you know, two there in the second half, but we just, we did some things that are counterproductive to stack in place, and we just didn't make some of them, the other ones we did.
1: How about the game-winning drive? I mean, that first throw, 17 yards, the window's about as big as the ball, and if it's not where it needs to be, it's going to go the other way, and we don't win the game. That throw by Deshaun and then Jerry Jeudy to make a catch like that in such that situation makes the other one that gets us into field goal range. Just what did that drive say to you about this team and even some guys on it?
0: Well, great throw, great catch. Jerry had two of those catches within the drive that set us up. That says a lot about him. And, you know, at the end of it, you know, we made just enough plays to get us, you know, into field goal range and then Dre banged it through.
1: From 56, Corey Borick is also with an 81-yard punt. He did a great job flipping the field. Is that kind of your message to this very young team? You know, you guys get the weekend off. They come back on Tuesday. Was that kind of the message? Like, look, we're 3-1, but we haven't even really scratched the surface of what we can be for 60 minutes. And if we do that, there's nothing this team can't achieve.
0: Well, what a great way to, you know, whatever it is, two wins in 5 days, right? Yeah. And then a divisional win on national TV. If someone's watching professional football that night, they're watching the Browns and the Steelers. So I think to play the way we played that night was really, really cool. And cool for our players. Now, what is the challenge? Okay, reminding ourselves what the process is to get to where we got to. And it's real easy over the course of 3 or 4 days for... I'm in agreement with our players. It feels good for people to say, you're doing a great job. It's fun to be a Browns fan, right? All those things, but let's not forget how we got to where we've gotten, which is our, as I said, our non-negotiables, our physical, we are, effort, our connection, and no celebration loafs. We're doing it all together. That at least will give us a chance. And so those things, how do we bring that back in? Because we had been in kind of a routine, playing a game, playing a game, playing a game. And the players certainly deserved the days off that they got. So now we got to bring it back. And all that matters is what we do each day, you know, our preparation. That gives us our best chance to, again, this week, to against the Jets.
1: How'd you see them respond Tuesday and Wednesday?
0: Fine. I thought they came back in really good spirits, and they should. They should come back. They put in the work. They deserve the days off. But ultimately, it's still only three wins. We're only at three.
1: Right.
0: And the season's not a five-game schedule. This isn't our last. I mean, you know, it's a marathon. So how we continue to find a way to improve every single day, and there is still a lot of room, as you mentioned, in terms of for growth and development with our players.
1: All right, well, an opportunity to get the fourth win going into New York, taking on a Jets team. They've lost three in a row. In fact, they lost their last game. Their defense was on the field for about 44 minutes, 43 and change. They didn't have a practice yesterday on Wednesday. They did a walkthrough because their defense had taken so many reps in that game against the Bears. This is a team that certainly can be frisky. Their record could be much better than it currently is. What do you see when you watch them on tape? Let's start with the defense of Aaron Glenn.
0: Well, first of all, very aggressive. Their players, really, similar to our guys, man, they play physical. And they changed it out. I think they had like seven new starters. And they play the way you want guys to play. They've gone to a more, you know, zone structure,
1: yep,
0: top down.

0: own. We'll see what we get. But I'm a big AG fan. I think he does a great job. We went against him. He was in Detroit. Seen it from a long time. His guys are going to play with that same passion that he did and that he played with. But this league is, I mean, we've won 3-1 score games.
1: Yep.
0: They could have easily beat the Packers, could have easily beaten the Lions on the road, and they could be sitting there at 3-1 as well. That's just how close this league is, and the margins are so small. Like, where do we make those up? Where have we made that up? With our non-negotiables and with our kicking game, our kickers especially, you know, field goals and punting have really helped us in terms of helping us with those margins at times when we've really needed it.
1: So does it help you? This is the third-ranked blitz rate team in the league. We played in our five games, three of the top four. The only one we haven't played is Minnesota. Does that help when you've had kind of that baptism by fire to teams that are just going to bring so many blitzes?
0: I think so. I think you get, again, you get accustomed to going the game expecting pressure, expecting, you know, them to be aggressive, and then we've got to take advantage of it when they do.
1: How important is it when you play a team, they're the number one cover two team in the league, to run them out of some of those looks so you can get the opportunity for those explosives? And we saw Chicago ran them out of it quite well.
0: We got to be able to run the ball, and we got to be able to hit the pockets down the field, as well as when we check the ball down, be able to puncture where we're fighting for yards. You know, I think that's one of the winning ways is how do we puncture. There was a play, I think, the other night where Quinshon caught like a little check down, and he broke a tackle, and the guy's convoyed, and hell, we end up with a 12-yard gain.
1: Yeah.
0: I mean, that's where if they make the tackle, if we don't convoy it, it's 4-3, it doesn't really get them out of it. But our ability to run the football when they're giving us the box count you want, and then when we don't have shots down the field, how are we able to check it down and puncture and certainly keep the chains moving?
1: Coach, we could talk to you all day long. You have business to get to, so we certainly will let you do that. But excited to see this team get back on the road now. Opportunity to go in there, quiet a crowd in New York. Keep it going. Thanks so much for the time, and good luck on Sunday.
0: You bet. Thanks, guys.
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12: Very happy to be joined by Aiden Huntington, Browns defensive tackle. Aiden, first of all, congratulations on the start to this season. Congratulations on the way you've been playing. Let's kind of take us through this first month right here. Right. As you sit at 3-1, what's it been like for you?
13: It's been fun. You know, 3-1, you know, just having a lot of fun. You know, winning is fun. So yeah. Just, you know, blessed to continue to play in the NFL and continue to win how we've won is exciting.
12: All right, so take us Thursday night. Environment is incredible, right? Oh, yeah. Going against the Steelers. Down goes Mason. Down goes Michael. Right. You only have 4 defensive tackles up right on the game day, so now it's all right. Me and Malik, we're going the right whole way. Kind of just take us through, you know, as that was unfolding, your mindset.
13: You know, first my mindset was like, you know, those are my brothers, you know. Yep. So first thing is, you know, step up, rise up to the occasion. Thursday night, prime time, Amazon, you know. And it just was peace, you know. I mean, I've been through that situation out here during camp, you know. So when it was just me and a couple, 2 or 3 other guys, or when I was just out there during camp taking all those reps, I mean, I was trained for the moment. I was trained, and then I feel like, you know, once you get in that rhythm, you get in a groove. I really didn't feel tired. I really didn't feel, I don't know if that was the adrenaline, you know, God or whatever it was, but I felt great.
12: How valuable were those reps? Because, you know, Malik didn't really participate in training camp. Mike missed some time. Mason missed some time. So you did get, you were that guy on training camp. How valuable was that when it was like, all right, now I'm doing this for real?
13: Nah, it was extremely valuable just because it just helps my development as a defensive tackle, and it helps me prepare. Like, I've been going against Zion on camp. I've been going against Tevin, Austin Barber, Titus, and even Spencer in some reps. So, like, for me, that's the best O-line I'm going to see the whole year. So when I go out there, I know I've been trained for the moment. I know who I've been up against, and I know what my skills can translate to. So now it's just putting it out there for everybody to see.
12: Yeah, everybody did see. You ended up with 1 sack, 3 quarterback hits to lead the team, tackles for loss. You were all over the field. Really had 2 sacks. So let's talk about that. So you get in there, right? And you're like, you came into this game with a half sack in your career, but didn't have your own solo sack. And you sack Aaron Rodgers.
13: Right.
12: And you got to be so excited, and then all of a sudden it's got to be like, come on. Talk about that play, though, because really the foul did not affect the outcome of that play, but talk about that play and getting to Aaron Rodgers.
13: You know, on the first sack, you know, just kind of just was, you know, just keep rushing. You get in there, you know, you get loose, you know, you figure out kind of what your opponent is doing. It's really about what I'm going to do. And, you know, I get him. I'm excited. You know, it gets negated. We go into halftime. But how I was feeling, and you could, you know, as an athlete, you could feel the flow of the game. You could feel it. And I just knew, man, just keep rushing. Just keep rushing. You're going to get another op. And, you know, I got another opportunity. And, you know, I was able to get him down, you know, for a second time, you know. So it's just a blessing, you know. I'm just excited. So it's good.
12: I mean, Aaron Rodgers is going to be a first ballot Hall of Famer. Right. That is likely his last game in Cleveland.
13: Oh, yeah.
12: If it's not, it means that they're playing us in the playoffs. And you sacked him, a legend, to get your first. That when you go back and say, yeah, my first full sack in the NFL was on Aaron Rodgers. Is that something after the fact? I know in the game you're not thinking about it, but after the fact you're like, that's pretty cool.
13: I mean, I've had the thoughts. I mean, it's definitely like, oh, you playing these guys, okay, oh, you get Aaron Rodgers. That's like jersey come home right after the game. They're going on the wall, got the frames ready.
12: Yes, you know, that's, absolutely.
13: You know, that's how it is. But, you know, just overall, you know, it's a surreal feeling, you know, where my journey has started, where my journey is continuing to go. And I just think that's just one small step, one solid step for where God has taken me and where I know my career is going to end up.
12: So you've been in the league 2 years now.
13: Right.
12: Last year, obviously, you were on a line with Myles Garrett, and it's different than it is certainly now. By the way, one of the top teams in the league in pass rush win rate and pressure generation rate, all of those things. And it feels like now it's such a team rush.
13: Right.
12: Everybody on every play can get a chance to get to the quarterback. You guys are collapsing the pocket. You're doing all those things. With Mike Rutenberg, was Jacques kind of the continuity there? Now, how's this defensive line doing what it's doing at the level that you guys are doing? And even though it is different, but it almost seems like in some cases it's kind of freeing you all up to express yourselves.
13: Well, I think a benefit of Miles was there was a lot of wisdom, right? And with wisdom, you take what he's giving you and you make it your own. You grow from it. So yes, Miles isn't physically here, but some of the things he was telling some of the guys, some of the things that he was emphasizing on, we could still implement that.
12: Yep.
13: And then you add in a guy like Derek Barnett, you still have Alex Wright around, you still have Jared Verse, Malik Collins, a lot of guys with a lot of years in the league, they've seen a lot of reps. So when you just accumulate a bunch of knowledge and wisdom and you are able to apply it to how you play, success will come.
12: It's fun to watch you guys, and it feels like we are very much attacking. We're getting those linebackers up, mugging the A-gap, creating kind of a lot of different rushes, moving sometimes you guys out to the end or the nine techniques. Is it fun to get to move around? Because I know at Tulane, you weren't always inside. You were outside a lot.
13: Right. Football's fun.
12: Yeah.
13: So it's, man, wherever, man, coach, safety, linebacker, DN, D-tackle, just being on the field is fun. It's a blessing. So really don't matter where.
12: All right, talk to us about we're going we're high and tight up there on the top. When do we make this decision?
13: We're really leaning into
12: the turtle right now, by the way, with that shaved head.
13: Really, I did it before the Tampa game. You know, I've had multiple styles, and right before the game, I just was like, try something new for the fall and winter, and you know, I like it. I think it fit me, you know, and we're gonna see how long I keep it. So
12: it's easy too.
13: It's easy to maintain.
12: Right.
13: Don't have to worry about brushing my hair, how I look. It's, man, when it's bedtime, it's bedtime.
12: Exactly. So back in the day when I was in my fraternity, I was rushing my fraternity, I had like, you know, some flowing locks. I'm a lot older now, you know, don't let the frost on the roof fool you though, by the way. But they shaved my head.
13: Yeah.
12: And I was like, this is great. I don't have to worry about anything.
13: Nothing.
12: Now I just do it. I can do it myself. It's the best.
13: Right.
12: Yeah. Keep no maintenance.
13: Hey,
12: right?
13: No
12: good, play good.
13: No maintenance. And then you able to, and it really saved time on a barber shop.
12: Yeah.
13: Paying for, you know, the prices is fluctuating these days.
12: Think about that. Yeah.
13: I do it myself, and then I still look good, so I can't complain.
12: Exactly. By the way, we used to talk about, you know, Chipotle. Now it's a lot more Chipotle money for you
13: Chipotle.
12: Right?
13: Well, I got a chef now, so I got to.
12: By the way, that's called the evolution from coming in here, trying to make the roster, to your second year in the league, sacking Aaron Rodgers, and now he's got a chef. Well, that's good. It's working well. You look good, man. Aiden, keep it going. Thanks so much for the time, and good luck.
13: I appreciate it. God bless.
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15: I'd lie to the people of my district in order to get their votes.
14: What's Lying Leonard hiding? An agenda too extreme for Ohio.
16: We need to take some of the best ideas of Bernie and AOC. 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
27: Yeah, you know, last one was the most memorable one, going to the playoffs. So it's definitely been some great games going against the Jets. And yeah, like you said, it has been some memorable ones and some controversy in those games. But looking forward to this matchup.
28: One last year and then
27: mm-hmm. Yeah, I remember. Yep. I don't really want to talk about that one. Okay. Nah, you good. I'm playing.
29: I think this is your fourth. Then this will be your fourth matchup against Garrett Wilson since he's been released. Just what are those battles kind of like with him? Especially you guys both being Ohio State guys, and what type of challenges?
27: Yeah, definitely fun matchup. Great player. I say he's from Ohio State, so you know I know what he's all about and the type of player that he is. But just a dynamic player for those guys and able to make plays all over the field. Great hands, great routes. And like I said, it's going to be exciting and a fun matchup.
30: So you joked, I think it was joking, a couple times after the Steelers game about Rudy playing so much man and you being tired, need to ice up.
27: Yeah.
30: Do you like that after that first game, he's really leaned in to the man coverage?
27: Yeah, definitely. I mean, I think that just goes to show the type of respect and trust that they got in us as players out there playing man coverage. And, you know, that we're able to go and play that at a high level. So it definitely it's a good thing. You know, it's a good thing to do. And definitely grateful, you know, every time you call it. So I enjoy playing it. You know, I joke about it, but I do enjoy playing man-to-man. And
30: was there a conversation after that Jacksonville game, like, we played too much zone, we need to go back to what we do better?
27: Yeah, it was a lot of internal conversations. But like I said, we all, it was just a learning game, and we all got on the same page. And, you know, we've been better since then.
28: The Jets have lost three in a row. Mm-hmm. Cross your mind
27: at
28: all, like, why?
27: No, that's the NFL. I mean, it's really any team can win on any given Sunday, regardless of who has who, winning or losing. You know, anybody can win any given day. So we just got to come ready to play and show up. And
28: you don't see it as a sign of lack of respect.
27: It's been a lot of disrespect all towards the Browns for a long time. So like I said, we kind of keep everything internal. And, you know, we got our own motivation, and we're looking to go in and be 1-0 this week. And that's our main goal.
31: How about Geno Smith? Oh, go ahead.
32: When you're looking at Geno Smith, completing over 70% of his passes, hasn't thrown an interception yet. Just, what are you seeing from him, and why is he off to such a good start?
27: Yeah. Yeah, throws a good ball. Throws a good deep ball. Making good decisions and keeping it out of harm's way. And like you said, throwing those interceptions. So we just got to do a good job of putting pressure on them and finding a way to attack the ball and take it away from them.
31: Denzel, I know there was that one play against the Steelers in the second quarter that was kind of making the rounds, where Tyson like ran along the backside of the play behind Rodgers to make the tackle against Washington. A play like that, where he's coming from the opposite side of the field to make a play, is that the kind of thing game that you guys as a defense are trying to live out. Your ball is oxygen and the sayings you have.
27: Definitely. Just showing the type of player he is and that our defense is and what we're all about. Just running to the ball and, like I said, the ball is oxygen. And just, like, when that play's going, you know, we all effort and we're trying to go make a play. Go make plays and attack the ball as best way as we can and giving our best ever. So, you know, running to the ball, always good things always happen. So, that's what it's all about.
0: Genzo, this game is sandwiched between the big Steelers game and the big Ravens game coming up. And, you know, obviously they're 1-3. This is something where you guys really are going to have to make sure that you can get as up for this game as you do for those division games, which is just not sort of like a trap game.
27: I mean, every game is a you need every single game. So it's not, we're not going to take this one no lighter or no heavier than any other game, a division game. Our goal is to go 1-0 this week, and whatever happens down the road, we'll worry about that later. But this game is our main focus.
1: Denzel, you're getting a lot of, you know, coverage for how well you've been playing this year from the national media this past week. Have you seen a lot of that?
27: Yeah, I've seen a lot of it. Honestly, like, I think y'all know me. I'm not someone, I don't really care about all the accolades and media hype and stuff like that. I know the type of player that I am and what I'm capable of. And, you know, I enjoy playing the game. I love the game. But all the accolades and stuff like that, like, it don't really move me too much. Or I don't care too much for it. Like, I know who I am as a player and as a person. But definitely grateful for the attention around the Browns and everything that we've been able to do, but we haven't accomplished nothing yet. Like, it's still early in the season. You know, our goal is to get to the playoffs and win championships, and that's our goal. So that's what I'm focused on and taking stuff a game at a time.
3: Denzel, went up against Denzel Boston in training camp. From then to now, what's kind of the biggest improvement that you've seen in his game?
27: That's a tough one. I feel he came in polished. He came in, like, just ready to play. It was, like I said, he was making plays early on in camp and going into the season. And that's a hard one. Like I said, he's a great player. He's been coming along for us. And I don't know. I had to ask him that. Like, what do you feel he's gotten better at? But he's a good player, man. And
4: now here's Browns wide receiver Denzel Boston at the podium.
5: Are you finding more double coverage over time or not?
27: Yeah. I wouldn't say that, no. I feel like defenses have been pretty true to their scheme of what we've looked at, and, you know, I feel like they're just matching and, you know, playing defense how
5: they play. Do you feel you can beat any single coverage?
27: Do I feel? Of course I do. You know, as a receiver, you always got to be confident stepping up to that plate, knowing that you can defeat single coverage.
31: Denzel, what did you think about that one no call where it looked like the DB was holding the back of your jersey in the replay? Did you think anything of it in real time, or just kind of go with the play?
27: Yeah, you know, real time, I definitely felt like I was getting mauled a little bit, but, you know, that's one of those plays I wish I got back. You know, one of those plays I wish that I could have held on to. You know, I carry pride with, you know, make sure I catch any ball that's thrown to me. So, you know, that's when I wish I'd get back. You know, just had to watch film and see what I could improve on and make sure I make that play next time.
6: And now, someone who's been involved in some of those explosives, how excited do you get when you see a run break free and so you can mix up that game and maybe open up what you're doing a little bit more?
27: Oh, yeah, you know, it's super exciting, especially to see the running backs, you know, get loose, you know, create explosives through the run game. That only opens up the pass game. But, you know, also, like, I get a little excitement when that happens, because that means that we're doing our job, too. You know, we're blocking well. So, you know, when those happen, you know, it's excitement all around.
5: Other than KC, who's your teammate, did you have any relationship with any of the receivers that went the first round?
27: Any other shoes that won the first round? I mean, yeah, like we all hung out over visit time and stuff like that, over time at the combine and
5: keep in touch
27: rookie premiere.
5: Compare notes, how you're doing?
27: Not really. Me and Casey talk all the time. That's about it. Out of the rookie class.
7: Denzel, do you get any feedback from some of the DBs you've gone against in these four games? Like, after the game, they say anything to you?
27: No, they say good game. We just move on, and, you know, that is it. The only thing that's been really cool after the Steelers game, DK was like, I'm a big fan of your game. So that was pretty cool to me. You know, that's someone I looked up to when I was, like, well, I remember when he was getting drafted. I told him, because I was a Seahawks fan, so I told my dad Seahawks were going to grab DK, and they ended up grabbing him at the draft. So that was pretty cool.
31: Sorry, Denzel.
2: confidence is part of what got you here.
8: Right.
2: Did you expect to have this kind of an impact this early in your career?
8: I mean, I planned on it, you know, after I got drafted. Obviously, there's so many things I have to fall in line for it to be this type of opportunity, and that's why I got to give all my praise to God and give him all the glory for that. But when it comes to, did I plan on it? Yes, I planned on coming in and making an impact.
2: And what does it mean to, I'm sorry, Scott, what does it mean to then already have, you know, develop a trust and a confidence with not only Deshaun, but the coaching staff as well?
8: You said, could you rephrase that, please?
2: Yeah. You've already gained the trust of the starting quarterback and the coaching staff. What does that mean to you? Like, how much more can that increase what you're able to do going forward?
8: You know, I think that just is able to propel me from my coach's standpoint, quarterback standpoint, of them being able to trust me and then also being able to just pour confidence into me while I pour confidence into myself, you know. Now that I've gained the trust from them, being able to maintain the trust, you know, make sure I'm staying on top of my routine and all that stuff is also a key part.
30: You've already made a bunch of big plays. What do you think has allowed you to make those, and how much fun is it when it is a 50-yard touchdown or 60-yard catch and run like the other night?
8: Yeah, I'd say the big plays comes from, one, Deshaun being able to find me when the time comes, and then also, you know, I think it just comes from hard work, a lot of practice, a lot of preparation, you know, film study, all those different things that you see carry over into the game. And when it comes down to those moments to make those plays, you know, you kind of black out. It's a great time in the moment, that's for sure, though. You're jumping around, happy with your teammates, having a great time.
0: What are you and Deshaun maybe doing? Some things that we don't see to develop this connection that you guys have. Are you guys, like, you know, texting each other, you know, at night when you're at each other's homes? Or how have you been sort of developing this often?
8: Yeah, you know, I think it's just constant communication, you know, always talking to each other, seeing what we see through film, you know, of course, on the field stuff, you know, we missed something, going back over it, making sure that we hit it after practice or before practice, whenever we have time. And also, I think it, again, just comes down to, you know, continuing to build trust, him having an understanding that, you know, I'm going to be there where I'm supposed to be when I'm supposed to be there, and knowing that he's going to find me when the time comes.
28: You talked about the chip on your shoulder that you weren't drafted in the first round.
8: Right.
28: Now that you're having success, feeling success is something else again.
8: Yeah.
28: How do you think you'll deal with your success? You're no longer an underdog.
8: Right. You know, I'd say the way I deal with my success is just block it all out. You know, when it comes to Twitter, when it comes to Instagram, when it comes to all those things, kind of got to block that stuff out. Understand that's not the main thing. Our main thing here is to win football games as a team, you know, not on individual accomplishments. So I think just ignoring the success, looking at the film, watching what we can get better at, and just proceeding to the next win.
29: Denzel, you guys are a young team. The average age of the roster is like 25 and a half, mm-hmm, like starting the season. But for whatever reason, like those key moments in games when it's crunch time, you know, you got to make a play. You guys just seem so poised. Just what is it about this group that's kind of allowed you guys to, in those spots, not really feel that pressure, just kind of be able to overcome things?
8: Yeah, you know, not making things too big, you know, just keeping the main thing, and also, you know, just understanding the camaraderie that we built around the building, having the trust that he's going to go make that play or he's going to go make that play, you know. So I think it just comes from a great locker room, you know, a brotherhood and an understanding of everyone's here for their purpose and everyone's going to fulfill their purpose when the time comes.
9: And so how does it start to keep playoffs for the Jets? What stands out with their secondary?
8: You know, there's some physical guys out on the secondary at corner. There's safeties, they're good safeties, you know, respect to them, you know, they do their thing, they ball out, so, you know, it's going to be a good game.
28: Who were the guys, you mentioned DK Metcalf, but who were the guys in the NFL that you liked their game, similarities, what else?
8: Yeah, so I like Julio Jones, Nico Collins, DK, of course, Mike Evans, and I like to watch, like, Randy Moss, Jerry Rice, like, those big-time receivers, Calvin Johnson, guys that are kind of built like me, so I can look at what they used to do, what worked for them, and then kind of put it into my own mix and spin it my own way.
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18: Mr. Siciliano joining us. How are you, pal?
19: Hey, guys.
18: You like North Jersey?
20: Hello.
18: You got some spots? You got some spots?
19: Hello. Good to talk to you. Wait, do I have spots for what? I missed that. Say again.
18: North Jersey. What are your North Jersey spots?
19: Oh, North Jersey. I don't have any Jersey spots.
18: I North don't. Jersey? Cetriolis? I mean, no?
19: Yeah, sure. We'll hang out in front on lawn chairs. That'll be amazing.
18: It'd be amazing, wouldn't it?
19: It would be amazing. Hoboken. I like Hoboken, but I don't think we're going to make it to Hoboken. Yeah, we might go into the city for a low-key evening. But back early, because you got to be in the right frame of mind after what happened week 10 last year, where that was just like the death knell of the season. So, like, you got to be positive mindset. It cannot be what last year was. So I'm changing everything on this trip. I'm mildly superstitious. Changing everything.
21: Mildly? Yeah, we're going to go have a nice...
22: Wait, hold on. He doesn't believe in curses, but now he believes in this?
21: But he believes in this, yeah.
18: Uh-oh.
19: No, I don't believe in curses. But wait a minute. We had Andre Schmidt on. We had Andre Schmidt on for the Bark Tank. And yep. Like that was, I was not going to ask him about the streak, so we didn't ask about the streak. So, like, I'm respecting, you know, I'm respecting streaks that way. But I don't believe in curses. No.
21: Did you guys discuss your shared time in upstate New York?
19: We did not. We have done that on interviews past, but not this
21: okay.
19: One.
21: Okay.
19: Yeah. Right. We discussed his Canadian tuxedo getup with Rex and Corey on the way in. It was utterly fantastic. He said he did not choose it. They may or may not have a group fit coming on Sunday. And, of course, we tipped the cap to Mitchell's and his Cuyahoga Valley cream or whatever the thing is, whatever the seasonal one is right now that he's loving. And that's how we celebrated after the game. Crunch,
21: what's
19: there
21: in
19: it is.
21: What's in that crunch?
19: So it's got the marshmallow. It's got the marshmallow. It's got the salted almonds. It's got the dark chocolate. It's great. I'm not a fan of the almonds, but everything else
21: really?
19: Is great.
21: All right, I'm pulling it up. All right, so this is a local ice cream company that has put this together. Oh, buddy, they do.
23: Is there a banana?
21: They do have a banana cream pie.
23: They do. They have a banana cream pie.
1: It is good.
3: I've had it. It's awesome.
1: It's good. Quite good.
21: Is it?
1: It is good.
21: It's very good. Okay. All right. Very good.
19: Yeah.
21: All right. So they do have it. All right. Well, this is very exciting.
19: All right. There we go. Yeah.
3: Bishop, have you never had Mitchell's?
21: I don't know. Really? I don't know if I have or not.
3: It's the official ice cream of the Hoff.
21: It's the official Hoff scream?
1: Oh, yeah.
3: Yeah.
1: The Hoff scream.
19: And okay. Andre Schmidt wants it to be the official ice cream of Andre Schmidt. I wouldn't call it groveling, but he openly was lobbying for some kind of deal with Mitchell's. And I said, dude, you know how to play this game. Like, tag them on your social. Like,
1: there you go.
19: Come on. You're a verified account. They would see that. They'd be happy to do business with you. And he said, I don't want to do that. I'm like, all right, well, we'll get Gabe and we'll get the whole crew. Gabe, you get a cut of this. Like, you should
1: Young
19: do the deal here, buddy.
1: Gabriel.
19: Young Gabriel.
1: Yes. Let's go.
19: You guys branch out. Make this deal happen.
21: All right. So Young G-Man's on it. I think Dr. J would thrive in that world, too, of deal-making. I think he's a deal-making machine. I've seen his jacket game. Like, I think he's ready to go.
1: Yes, he would.
21: Have you guys decided on cuisine for Saturday night? Has that been kind of hashed out?
1: I think we have. We're going to an Italian place, right, Siciliano? That's what it looks like.
19: Yeah, we had a chat chain with one of your buddies. We got
1: Vistrum.
19: I also have one of those, like, hey, notify me when there's a table things for Graciella, which is like this amazing Argentine steakhouse. It's kind of a big deal right now in Tribeca. Okay. So that's my backup, trying for that as well.
21: Well, there you go.
1: I like that you're doing that. I like that we have a backup. We got some irons in the fire. Yeah, this place, apparently, it's famous for its shrimp parmigiana. That's like a famous interesting dish, which I've never heard of. But they do it well.
21: I've seen all of the rest of the parmigianas, but I've not had a shrimp parmigiana.
1: Me neither. I just might on Saturday.
21: You just might.
1: You can't say I wouldn't.
21: Hey, what did you make? Z and I were talking about a couple of things around the league off the top of the show, and I know you always have the pulse of the league. What, if anything, do you make of the amount of penalties that have been called in the first month?
19: It's a lot, and if you were watching, I don't know if you guys were in the late window, that the end of that Seahawks-Chargers game, it's a Scott Novak crew, they had 28 penalties in that game, and they pointed out, it's the second most penalties called in a game this year, behind a game that Scott Novak had called two weeks prior, with 27 penalties. I'm not saying it's only him, it's a league-wide thing. Nathan, I heard your idea about, like, the eye in the sky, and Gabe was correct that I would say it's not going to work, but not for the reasons that Gabe said. They just don't want an eye in the sky. They don't want, like, the voice of God or the man behind the curtain
21: changing
19: everything.
21: Just get it right. Why not?
19: Everything. Oh, I'm all for get it right. I'm all for get it right. But I'll give you an example of when I think they were a little bit too intrusive. Let's go back to the Rams-Seahawks game last December, the one on a Thursday night in Seattle where Zach Charbonnet, 2 minutes after the two-point conversion failed, Jared Verse knocked the pass down, Zach Charbonnet handed to the official, and 2 minutes later they go, oh, you know what? We think that was a backwards pass. We'll give you 2 points. On the America's Game thing that they ran on NFL Network before week one, they had the Seahawks mic'd up, obviously, on the bench. They had no idea that they should even complain about it. They were gifted 2 points 2 minutes later after somebody called New York, almost like it's golf, where somebody calls the rules official and says, hey, that guy moved his lie, and they phoned it in. I don't want that.
1: Let me ask you this. Did they get it right?
21: That to me seems like a process, not a get it right. That feels like more of a process issue you have, though, right?
19: Yeah. That's a process issue, but we're talking
1: about. What if that happened quickly? What if that happened, like, immediately? If they said, nope, backward pass.
19: Okay. Sure. Maybe.
1: Well, that's what I want then.
19: I'm one of the few people that doesn't think there's a clear angle on it, but, others disagree.
21: Have you seen this in the college game where they actually show the replay conversations?
19: I think it's great.
21: There's two leagues do it. The ACC does it and the Big Ten does it. It's really good.
19: It's fantastic. The NFL has said repeatedly they don't want to do that. They don't want to show you the sausage is made. They just don't.
21: Yeah,
1: transparency is good.
21: I think transparency is good in all instances,
19: I agree with
21: my
19: you.
21: Friend.
19: We're all on the same page here.
1: Yeah, we are.
19: All on the same page.
1: We're also all on the same page that this is a game that the Cleveland Browns need to go and take care of business. Now, I was shocked. We just did Guess the Scores, and had it not been for Little Bebo, I would have been on the other side. I would have missed that one by 5 points. I would have thought it'd be, you know, the Browns would be favored. The Browns are not favored in this game. Aaron Glenn, as you pointed out to us, gave his team the day off today. They had a walkthrough, not a practice, because their defense had been on the field so much the week before. Are you surprised that we were not the favorites in this game, number one? And number two, do you feel like this is a game where this is an act accordingly? Go in there and take care of business and win this game.
2: I totally agree with you. It's an act accordingly game. I would frame it a little bit differently. I would say it's as much of a litmus test as this past Thursday was. Well, I'm kind of with you. Last Thursday was a game that the trends say, and we as Browns fans say, hey, look, we always beat them at home on Thursday. We're supposed to win this game. We're going to win this game. The rest of the league viewed it differently, and national stage, they pulled the upset, and everyone's happy. This is one of those games where everyone looks at it, regardless of the line, and says, hey, you're supposed to win that game. To me, it is as significant a test as last Thursday. Because last year, Week 10, look, I know that team, we all knew that team wasn't going anywhere. But that, to me, I don't know what you think, Nathan, leaving the stadium, that was like the ultimate, all right, this is kind of rock bottom moment. With the two returns and the jumping off sides on fourth down and the fact that Justin Fields completed six passes the entire game. I believe one of them across the line of scrimmage.
1: I thought it was zero. So one or zero. Either way, not many.
2: Whatever it was.
1: Yes.
2: They were supposed to win that game. They weren't very good. You're supposed to win this game as well. You think you're good. You better prove it. And it's a weird week because they had Monday off. Like, and I'm all for Todd giving a Monday off. You earned it. But, like, it's a weird week. It's a different rhythm. So let's go out there and back it up.
21: I know Dr. Z gave you full credit for this, that the Jets didn't practice today. Bringing that to light.
2: I give full credit. No, I don't remember this early in the season. I give full credit to the Jets beat writers who pointed it out. They had a walkthrough because they had so many guys banged up, and they had like 90 defensive plays last week. 90! 90!
21: Jeez.
2: It's absurd. Yeah,
1: it's absurd.
21: It really was.
2: Aaron Glenn gave him the day off. This is still, though, a quarterback, and we point out he hasn't thrown a pick, and he's amazingly accurate. This is still a quarterback that the Browns, behind a very different O-line with a very different play caller, sacked 10 times last year in Vegas.
1: That's right. 10 times. 10 times. I believe that was, if I'm not mistaken, I believe that was Chip Kelly's National Football League swan song. I think he was relieved of his duties following that game.
21: It's so weird. And he's crushing it right now at Northwestern.
2: Yeah. Yes.
21: They had 400-yard rushing against Penn State on Friday night with that. They were like 4-1. Their only loss, like a 5-point loss to Indiana. It's pretty wild. So he's doing a great job there.
2: Running. Was he running like T formation stuff?
21: He ran wing T Friday. Yeah.
2: Wing T.
21: It's crazy.
2: I mean, he is going deep into the leather helmet playbook, and I love it.
21: It's almost like this team has a barrier that they have to get over every week. Well, like every week they have to prove that they're worthy of the record, prove they're worthy of being ranked, you know, in power rankings where people have them ranked. And I think that's kind of a good thing. I think Todd thrives in that, Andrew. I really do.
2: Yeah. I couldn't give a flying football where they are in the power rankings.
21: I thought you were so close. I thought you were so close.
2: Friend of the program, Nick Shook, Cleveland native, Cleveland legend, Nick Shook has them.
21: Nick Shook!
2: 17 in the new NFL.com power rankings. I suggest you go to NFL.com and click and read and share and all that. I'm fine with that. I have people already going, well, this is going to be a win, and this is going to be a win, and this is going to be a win. No, hey, pump the brakes. 3-1 is amazing. Nobody thinks that we are to the point, and we shouldn't think that either. They shouldn't think that you can look at the schedule and just go and got it. No. Because this is a young team and you need to keep your foot on the gas here. Exactly.
1: I agree. And I also agree that the notion that this could be a trap game. Like, we've won 8 games in 2 years.
2: Yeah.
1: Going into this season. What world do we think we're just rolling out our helmets? I mean, I know we've got some young guys. Yeah. They're feeling good. No, it's not like we've blasted anybody yet. It's all been rather dramatic. Yeah. Let's go out there and take care of business. This is a game that I think certainly is winnable. I mean, the Bears went in there with Tyson Bagent and annihilated them.
21: Oh my gosh, yeah, they moved it up and down the field at will on them.
2: They should have scored 40.
21: It's almost crazy that they didn't. I mean, they had two drives of over 15 plays and 90 yards that got them no points.
2: Right.
21: So,
2: which is they still have Garrett Wilson. Braylon Allen is tough to bring down. Kenyon Sadiq is putting together a very nice rookie season. Talk about our rookies, their rookies. Kenyon Sadiq is good. David Bailey has like 17 pressures.
21: Yep.
2: Yeah. He's moving people. He is absolutely living up to his top five hype. Omar Cooper's hurt, so we're not going to see him. But they have some young talent, as Bo, you pointed out. I mean, they are set up for next year with those picks.
21: Yeah, they are. They're in a spot, man, because they got a couple of ones last year, three more next year. They're in a position where they could really flip this thing in a hurry. You know, we were doing that. When we met the Jets earlier in the program, buddy, we just every once in a while throw in like, all right, Jets, Mount Rushmore, whatever. Just a little quick fun thing about the franchise. And obviously Broadway Joe. But then you start to fill out the rest and you start to realize, like, of all of the teams in the league, this one doesn't have a lot in the cupboard. In terms of like history, like success, like legendary players. I mean, if they don't have, thank goodness they have for them, they have Broadway Joe and they can lean on that all day long. But like there was the little stretch when Rex Ryan was there with Revis Island and all that. And then there was a little Parcells, Curtis, my favorite Martin stretch.
1: Yeah.
21: But
1: Richie Kotite.
21: I guess like it
2: Richie
21: just.
2: Richie Kotite.
21: It's been a really interesting, you know, that just for our entire lifetimes, there just hasn't been much.
1: Pennington and Santana Moss, where they were fun.
21: Yeah, a little bit.
1: But no, not a whole, not, that's why Broadway Joe is trotted out there. I mean, in some ways, we at least had that really good run in the 80s.
21: Yeah, but you had Sipe win an MVP, you had the great run in the 80s, and then you have the, like, if your pre-Super Bowl history is as good as anybody in the history of the sport.
1: Well, for sure, right.
21: Yeah,
1: sure.
21: They don't have any of that.
1: Neither.
2: No, and Curtis Martin's the one for me that stands out. I can tell you that Santana Moss is to me as much a Washington football player as he is a Jet, and he does stuff in Washington now with Commanders media. I know you guys mentioned Gastineau. If you want to tie the two franchises together, you know this is the 31st meeting. The 31st meeting, but it's actually the 32nd meeting if you include the postseason. And it was 86, obviously the double overtime game with the Browns beat the Jets, that classic. And it was Mark Gastineau, who's fourth down roughing the passer on friend of the program, Bernard Kosar, kept that game alive and helped give the Browns victory.
21: Jeez. Mark Gastineau stole Brigitte Nielsen for Sly Stallone? Is that how that went?
2: Is that the story?
21: I think so. I believe so. I believe that
1: Conan
21: the Destroyer, and then he got her on with she was in she was a star. He made her a star in Cobra, but she's in Rocky IV.
1: Rocky IV,
21: and then she marries Gastineau.
2: If he dies.
21: You seen Cobra? You seen Cobra, Siciliano?
1: Not in a long time, but yes, I have.
2: Not seen Cobra. No.
21: God,
2: maybe I did years ago.
1: Is he like a cop?
21: Yeah, dude, he's a cop that he starts when the law stops. He starts.
1: That's right.
21: That's how he rolls. Come on,
1: when the law stops.
21: Yeah,
2: is that the actual tagline?
21: It's something very much like that. Is
1: Cobra?
21: Cobra. His name's Marion Cabretti. You kidding me?
1: Cobra.
21: All right, we got to go. Happy flight to New York, buddy. Enjoy your meal on Saturday. Look forward to a full review and the call on Sunday.
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0: you guys. You look to him more and more in confidence.
1: Yeah, I mean, the more we play, the more we get more reps, the more confidence we build in each other, and that chemistry continue to build. But as far as just kind of, you know, looking for him directly, you know, I think just kind of going through the game plan, depending on what players call and what coverage we're getting, you know, I'm just trying to find the open guy. And he's been doing a heck of a job whenever his number is called and his opportunity comes that he makes those plays. And he's just going to continue to get better and better each week.
2: After looking at the tape from last week, what can you do to kind of make that first half kind of a constant in the entire game and keep it consistent?
1: I mean, we just got to come out and just continue to, you know, play stat plays. And that's ultimately, you know, the defense is going to adjust. We got to make sure that we're ready for the adjustments. And we just got to continue to just, you know, finish drives. And if we can do that, finish drives, especially with a kick, and then especially with points, then we can continue to stat that. But, you know, each week is different and each game is different. And we just got to continue to, you know, try to stat plays.
3: Sean, what are some of the things that you guys are doing as an offense, or maybe you're doing specifically to try to accelerate the timing and the bonding and the chemistry that we're now starting to see come out on the field?
1: You know, spending time with each other, watching film together, talking over routes, getting some extra work after practice, you know, watching some extra tape, you know, all those little things that you got to do to be able to try to be on the same page and be able to see it through the same lenses. That's the most important.
4: Jerry Jeudy had become our forgotten receiver until the end of that game Thursday. How did it come to pass that he was such a key player in that winning drive?
1: I mean, that's something that we don't forget about Jerry. I mean, Jerry's been around. He's been a leader. He's been that vet in that receiver room, making sure all the young guys are staying on task. And then whenever his opportunities come, he took advantage of it. And those opportunities came, and he made some great plays at the end. And he was ready for those. That's what vets do. Sometimes, you know, depending on the game plan and the way the game go, you know, you might not get too many opportunities. You know, we only have one football. So, you know, you try to spread it around as much as possible. But whenever your opportunities come like he did, he took advantage and helped us win.
5: When you have confidence in a receiver is catching the ball like he is, what does that mean for you as a quarterback, knowing that if I throw this guy, he's going to catch it?
1: I mean, it feels good. I mean, to have a guy that is very confident in himself, especially being so young, and, you know, each week is gaining experience and wisdom. And, you know, as a quarterback, it's good to have those type of receivers that can make those big plays.
6: I know we've asked you a lot about being able, the ability you've had to run the ball, the big plays you've had doing that. Has it been any surprise that you've been able to do that given the two Achilles?
1: No, not at all. You know, like I mentioned before, it's the work that I put in. I trust my work. I trust the people that helped me get to the stage, and I'm confident in, you know, everything that I put in. So none of it is a surprise for me.
6: Just how important are those two, what you've been able to do offensively, especially in those fourth quarters? It feels like all the big drives, you made at least one of those run plays that kind of continue to drive.
1: Yeah, I mean, it's part of the game. It's part of what I do. I've always had that. I've always, you know, made plays with my legs whenever those times come. And, you know, coach always preached to play quarterback. So, you know, if you can make it and stay in drives and help the team win, then I'm going to do whatever I need to possibly
4: do that. What do you see happening with the running game right now? It's four games. It's still not to where you want it to be. Why isn't it working?
1: You just got to

0: Yeah, I mean, Dylan always, he's been around this whole time. He's been at every meeting. He's been, you know, traveling with us. He's been at the practice, on the practice field with us. He's been communicating, giving suggestions within the offense and different reads. So, DG, man, he's a great teammate, a better person. And, yeah, it's good to have him back on the field and see that he's healthy. And, you know, all of us in that room, we're one big group. We got one goal, and that's ultimately to win and be successful.
1: You talked earlier this season about how there's a different intricacies of playing receiver, and for young guys that can be a challenge to get up to speed on. Given that, how impressed are you with Denzel's production so quickly into his young career?
0: Yeah, Denzel's been, again, he's been a guy that's came in from day one just ready to work. You know, he, whatever preparation he had before coming into the league, you know, it really helped him. He was ready for this opportunity, and he's been, you know, trying to find ways to get better. And regardless if he's, you know, talking to Jerry, talking to other people that has experience around the league, he's doing a heck of a job of just making sure that he's, you know, finding ways to get better and ready for those opportunities.
2: Is there any kind of moment during camp where he did something where you said, okay, this guy can be a guy?
0: I mean, I've seen it, like I said, I've seen it back in the spring. I mean, the plays that he was making in the spring and the way he run routes and attacked the ball, it's impressive, especially for a young guy like him that's coming in, first year in the league. The way he operates, you know, is real professional, so it's been great.
3: How important is it for you guys to keep this winning feeling going, to go up to New York and just keep the train rolling along?
0: I mean, that's the number one priority, you know, priority number one, so... That's the whole thing. That's the whole reason why we, you know, come in every day and put the work in is try to win. So,
4: Deshaun, what have you seen in the Jets' defense, especially?
0: Very veteran, experienced defense. You know, a lot of zone, but they create a lot of pressure up front. They want you to, you know, create those mistakes. You got to earn everything that you do. And again, you know, there's a lot of veteran guys that play super hard, that played a lot of football, and they're gonna make you earn every yard. So. It's a very good defense. We respect them. And, you know, we got to go up there and make sure that, you know, everything that we're doing is top tier to go out there. We got to go earn that win.
5: Todd said that during film sessions, when you see some of your mistakes, he said he could usually see what you're looking at and that you're right most of the time. So that you think that you're right more 100% of the time. What's the process been like watching film with him? And have you ever had a coach kind of breakdown the way he does with you?
0: You know, all my coaches that I've had over the years have, we watched film together, and I think it's just unique because I kind of watch film and break down things a little bit differently. Maybe some things that I don't see what they see, and vice versa. So I think, you know, as we continue to learn and build a relationship together, he's trying to, you know, see what I'm seeing, what I'm thinking as a quarterback, and a lot of times he understands, you know, why I made these types of decisions or these reads, and I place the ball in a certain, you know, location. So as we continue to grow, we just going to continue that bond and, you know, try to help each other the best we can so we can continue to win games.
6: Houston, is there a receiver like Boston back with the Texans?
0: Yeah, I had Nico when he was a rookie, but I didn't get to play with him. He was coming in. I don't know. I mean, I don't like to compare receivers, honestly, because everyone has their own unique way. So, you know, again, Boston is his own player and his own character, and, you know, he's doing a heck of a job.
7: What do you think it's been about you and this team collectively that's been able to come up so big in the final minutes last year?
0: Just the connection, just the chemistry, the belief, the will, the hope, the grit, everything that we put in this offseason. You know, we didn't listen to anything other than what Coach Monkey wanted us to build in his foundation, in his room. So we just take it one play at a time, and we always have hope. Until the game is over, the game is never over. So we believe that we can try to go in and win and play with anybody, and I think that's what, you know, helped us, you know, in the, you know, final drives of these last couple games.
3: Deshaun, so many people that climbed onto the bandwagon are saying great things about you. Every time you see or hear something on national media, everything seems really positive and people are catching on. How do you feel about the fact that, you know, people are realizing that you can still play this game?
0: Just appreciate it. You know, that's all, pretty much it. Keep the main thing, keep working. It's a humbling lead, and never too high, never too low. So just stay neutral, keep working every day, find ways to get better, and yeah, appreciate it.
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9: Very happy night. We're joined by Browns running back Jaleel McGlaughlin. Jaleel, well, you certainly introduced yourself to Browns fans in a big way on Thursday night. Let's just start right there. One carry, heck, let's make the most of it. 28-yard touchdown through your eyes. How did that play unfold?
10: It was a great play, great play call by coach, great read by D. Watt, man, and, you know, the receivers and the offensive line and tight ends, everybody blocking down the field was what made the play. I mean, you know, I'm just thankful to be a part of it and, you know, score a touchdown for this team.
9: All right, so I did a play breakdown of this, so that's a very humble way of saying what happened, because in all good run plays, you still have to beat one guy, and in this case, you had to beat two really on your own. You stopped, you got past the safety, former Cleveland Brown, Rayshon Jenkins, and then the linebacker was coming down, and you kind of wiggled through there, and then you're right, tremendous blocking down
5: downfield. KC Brock Queen three times. Malachi takes Ramsey out, and then Denzel Boston walks Asante Samuel Jr. into the end zone with you to celebrate.
10: Amazing.
5: But you still had to make a couple guys. Let's give a little credit right here. That was good contact balance, good vision, and good acceleration. What did you see when you knew it was okay, it's blocked up pretty well, I do have to make this one guy miss? What was kind of going through your mind right
10: now? Yeah, I work on this stuff daily, you know, by myself, and also out here at practice with Coach Deuce, man. We work on this stuff daily, and, you know, if I only got to make one guy miss, you know what I'm saying, then I need to win in that situation,
5: right.
10: and that's what I look forward to doing every time they put me on a safety, so I'm excited about that, and that's what I work for.
5: What was it like kind of after that game? National TV, everybody
10: Amazing.
5: In the NFL's watching. I'm sure your phone was blowing up a little bit, and a nice introduction right to the Cleveland Browns fan.
10: You know, it was amazing because I had people not only from North Carolina where I'm from, but also out here at Youngstown State and also out here from Notre Dame College that was watching the game, and it was good to put on for them as well. You know, small schools, and, you know, it's just a blessing.
5: Yeah, you're somebody that says, like, look, don't give up on your dreams. Doesn't matter where you start.
10: Mm-hmm.
5: And go ahead and tell the people in the resume, where do you rank all time in college rushing yards?
10: Number one all time NCAA history.
5: How about that, right?
10: Yeah, it's
5: pretty darn cool.
10: Yeah.
5: And you made from Notre Dame, which is not there anymore, Youngstown, and now here in the NFL. Now, a lot of Browns fans, you were kind of a new face to. People who play fantasy football and had Javonte Williams, you were the guy that kept annoying everybody, being like, why do they keep putting Jaleel McLaughlin in there? Because you were darn effective, averaging nearly 5 yards a carry for your career. By the way, yes, I did have Javonte Williams in a few fantasy leagues, and I was like, Jaleel McLaughlin, man, take it easy, buddy, take it easy.
10: That's all good.
5: How did it all come together, you ending up here a couple weeks ago?
10: Yeah, you know, they reached out. You know, the Browns reached out to me, and, you know, we didn't look back. You know, I said, hey, I want to be here. I had other options, and I wanted to come back and play here in Cleveland, you know, where I went to college. And, you know, I wanted to also be a part of this amazing team. I think we got a great team that we're, you know, building right now, and it's amazing.
5: So I've heard a lot from the guys here that have been here the whole time, you know, that this is, for guys who have been here, let's say 3 years, this is the closest group that he's had here. You step into this, you know, it feels like you've been assimilated. I could tell by the reaction on the sideline how happy the guys were for you, how happy Deuce was for you.
10: Mm-hmm.
5: You know, what's it been like from your perspective? Because your first time with the Browns, been with the Broncos, obviously, but what do you make of this locker
10: room? It's different. It's like I was just, it's funny, I was on a call with my mom last night, and I was telling her, I was like, don't it just, the energy here is just different. It's like a tight-knit, you know, brother culture, and, you know, like I said, I'm excited. They welcome me in with welcome arms, and, you know, it's just amazing once you got, not only you make a play, but and you got other people that's there, right, meet you right there in the end zone, and it's amazing. I told you, like, this is an amazing group, tight-knit brothers, and I'm happy to be a part of it.
5: You do know when, at least I think one of the things you can tell, when young receivers block the way that they did on that, they're bought in.
10: Yeah.
5: There's a team that's bought into what Todd Monken is teaching them as a coach. What's it been like with him as a head coach? Because he's very different than any head coach I've been here a long time that I've seen. Just so honest.
10: Yeah.
5: So real.
10: Yeah, he's very honest and real. And, you know, his also the enthusiasm that he brings to the team is, it makes you go hard. It makes you want to play for a guy like Coach Monk. And, you know, I love to play for him. I actually pulled him aside, you know, a couple weeks ago and told him, like, I'm happy to be here. And, you know, I'm just happy to play for coaches that has that same enthusiasm. And he's amazing, man. Great coach.
5: What's Deuce like?
10: Oh, he's, man, I love Coach Deuce as well, man. He's enthusiastic as well. Also, and just to
5: intense.
10: Be able to, he's real intense, but to go back and watch his film and watch him play, and you could tell, like, what he talks, he's done that before. So that also make a guy goes hard, and, you know, make a guy goes hard for you as well, knowing that you've been through the pain of it. And he was a great running back as well, and he's a great coach.
5: We've seen a lot of good glimpses from this offense, that second quarter against the Steelers, three straight scoring drives, all that. How close do you feel like we are to putting together maybe for 60 minutes? Because I think if we do, we could be pretty darn explosive.
10: Oh, yeah, it's coming. So just, you know, it's coming very soon. So I'm excited. You know, we got a great all-around team, man. Great all-around team. Shout out to the defense. The offense is great as well. Special teams doing a great job, man. We got a great all-around team, and, you know, there's no limit.
5: Yeah, 3-1, going to New York this weekend. What do you see from the Jets, a team that, you know, prides itself on good defense? Now, last week they had to play defense basically for three games worth in one game there.
10: Yeah.
5: What do you see on tape from them, and you know, feeling good about going in there to MetLife Stadium?
10: No pun intended, but they fly around.
5: Yeah.
10: Those guys fly around, and, you know, it's going to be a great test for us, and, you know, we're excited for the challenge, and we'll be good.
5: All right, what's something you want Browns fans to know about you?
10: You know, I would just say, you know, every time, you know, I come to play, I just want to bring electric. I want it to be electric, and, you know, I want it to be exciting for the fans, and, you know, I'm excited. I'm thankful for y'all, and let's keep going to work.
5: Well, I'd say a 28-yard touchdown on Thursday night against the Steelers is quite going to get them excited and be quite electric for these fans. Jaleel, thanks so much for the time. Good luck, congrats, and keep it going, brother.
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21: 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Oh, what the hell? Victory Monday.
22: Woo! Let's go, baby.
23: Let's go here. The best thing about winning on a Thursday is that is the 10 days of joy it brings you.
24: Really is.
23: No stress. You know what? And my fantasy team is basically anybody you know who's a star in this league that got hurt on Sunday, which
24: That's
23: was
24: right.
23: a great many.
24: Yep.
23: They're all, don't care.
24: Doesn't
23: First
24: matter.
23: Place Browns. First place Browns.
24: Huff, you're, as you're taking that one in on Thursday, is it validation for you? Was it validation for you of what this team is now capable of?
25: I think it was, right? Because, you know, anybody can kind of squeak out a couple games against teams that you're not sure how good they really are. But when you go and you play a crosstown rival in a national game and you got a little winning streak, so you're not surprising people anymore, and you follow through and you play great football and you win, I'm not going to quite say dominant fashion, but like fairly dominant fashion.
23: For a period of time.
25: For a period of time. It was not a game that was won right at the last minute where the Browns had to come back and take the lead. Like, you felt comfortable. Most of the game, you felt great. You were in position. You were in command and control. And I think the exciting thing for me as I roll this forward for the Browns, like, now that they know what they're capable of. Still making way too many mistakes. Of course, we know that.
23: Yep.
25: But like, they know where that ceiling is, and I think it's a lot higher than most people expected, including the players and the coaches in that team and in that locker room.
23: Yeah, we are playing and showing glimpses, second half in Tampa, first half in this game against the Steelers. We're showing glimpses of the ability to be a team that can have a nice, comfortable mm-hmm. win. We haven't done it yet. We got three straight game-winning drives by Deshaun Watson, three straight holds by our defense, but we're showing that. And you know what was really fun last night? I don't know if any of you guys stayed up for at least a half, got a little taste of Sunday Night Football.
24: That's actually the game I saw the most of, other than the Bengals game. Yep.
23: Carolina's put up 30 on everybody not named us.
24: Yep. Yep.
23: And we... Ted McMillan, what, 14, 192, and two touchdowns?
24: He did.
23: He had nothing against us. Yeah. They didn't score 20 points against us.
24: Nope.
23: So our D is legit. And if that offense can give us 60, and I think we're ascending on offense, because, I mean, those that three-possession stretch in the first half is as good a three-possession stretch football any team's had on offense in the league.
24: Yeah.
23: That we're on the cusp. I think we're on the cusp.
24: Huff, what did you make of that stretch in the second quarter from Deshaun Watson?
25: Well, I think when you look at Deshaun's first half as a whole, it may have been the best half of football that he's put together in a Cleveland Browns uniform. I mean, you're talking about efficient, balls coming out on time, decisions are being made properly. The football is going to the right dude. He's deciding when to scramble, when to get out of the pocket. Like, he looked like the Deshaun Watson that we saw in Houston, the reason we traded for him in the first place.
23: He did. And then he has the ability, it feels like, at the end of the game to be the best version of himself as well. I don't know if you've seen the end zone view of the 17-yard throw to Jerry Jeudy, but that was a throw that was fraught with peril. That ball's a little too low, it's picked. If that ball's a little too high, it's picked. If it's behind Jerry Jeudy at all, it's picked. If it's out in front of Jerry Jeudy at all, it's picked. And he threw it right where it had to be, and credit to Jerry Jeudy for coming through in a moment where he had been kind of a forgotten man and making that huge catch, would have two catches on the drive. But there's something special about this team's clutchness. Is that something that you feel in the huddle? Is that something you feel in a locker room?
25: It is, and I think it's really important. It's the same thing that the New England Patriots felt for a long time. It's what right now the Kansas City Chiefs have with Patrick Mahomes. When you have that difference maker at quarterback, like, there's a feel that no matter what's gone on in the game up to this point, we'll find a way to win. And I think that's really important because that keeps guys completely locked in. That keeps that emotion high, the adrenaline where it needs to be focused, to be at your best on every given play. And you're not giving up on stuff, right? So when the opportunities show themselves, and in the NFL, you don't know if those opportunities are going to come in the first half, come in the second half, but they're going to come at some point. You have to be ready for them, but you have to be locked in. You have to be completely focused, and you have to believe that when that opportunity comes, we're going to strike, and then we're going to take that game, we're going to take it over, and we're going to go win the football game. And I think that's really important of any team that you're on, and any level in any sport, right, to have that belief within that locker room that, hey, we're going to find a way to win this. We know how clutch we are. We've done it in the past. And just wait. It's okay. We're in maybe not the best situation, but we're just fine. We don't have to worry about what happened behind us. We can look forward, and we can figure out how we're going to win this game, but be ready, right? That's the most important thing that I think belief and hope in being a clutch team gives you, that moment to know that we are going to be ready, and we're going to capture and seize that moment when it comes.
24: You say be ready, Huff. Let's go to your old forte up front. Pretty good bounce back from the offensive line. Luke Whipler especially getting thrust into it at center. What did you see up front? And, of course, we're always curious about your evaluation of Spence as he continues to stat games here in the league.
25: I think they all did a great job. You know, you had two rookies. You had a backup center there, T.J. Watt, and that Pittsburgh Steelers front. They're tough, but I think overall, for the most part, the whole night, they did a nice job given the protection that Deshaun needed. You know, the run blocking was a little bit better, still not great, but at least you're starting to see some stretches of consistent running game play and giving Quinshon a little bit of a window to be able to sneak through. And I think that's really the big thing I'm sure they're going to be working on this week is the run fits, being consistent in that run game, getting more out of the ground game. But I think overall, when you're looking at, hey, we started five new offensive linemen this season. We're starting a couple rookies. We got some injuries already. And, hey, they held up. So I think when you look back to a couple years ago when the Browns were good and we were in the playoffs, we had a great offensive line and we built depth. We had one of the best offensive line coaches in football. And what they do as a great offensive line coach, which I think their current offensive line coach, George Warhop, is one of the best line coaches in football, is you develop that depth because you're going to have injuries throughout the course of a football season. And how good are those guys going to be that have to come in and take over for somebody that leaves with injury? And I think so far, with just the short stint that George has been here, he's proven that, like, he can get those backup guys ready so that they can come in and they can hold up and there's not much of a drop-off between them and the starters.
23: Well, it's nice. Also, good.
0: Real quick, Huff, what level of satisfaction is it for you when T.J. Watt is screaming at a defensive coordinator? Cam Hayward, I've known Cam. I've covered him at Ohio State. I've never seen him that mad screaming. You played against Cam. Obviously not a lot head-to-head, but nevertheless. What did that mean? How did that land for you?
25: That's the best thing that we ever get as an offensive line, right? When we'd play against the great Baltimore Ravens defenses, when they had, you know, Ray Lewis and Ed Reed and Terrell Suggs and all those guys, like, the thing that gave us the greatest satisfaction outside of winning was seeing those guys getting frustrated and start yelling at each other. Because that's the first sign that what you're doing is working and you're frustrating them, and then they start yelling at their coaches, and then you know that you got them right where you want them because they're distracted. They're thinking about everything else but their job to stop you.
23: I love it. That was pretty good. That was good. Oh, there was a whole lot of Steeler on Steeler fighting during this game.
0: I've never seen
23: the quarterback,
0: Cam
23: Hayward, T.J. Watts, Mike McCarthy, all of it. We have actually some quality depth for, it feels like, the first time in a long time. And then young guys that they still like in Zinter and Parker Brailsford. But we haven't even seen Tevin Jenkins. I mean, Tevin Jenkins started 40-something games, so he's a backup at the guard position right now. I do want to ask you, because Spencer Fano did such a great job, not a pressure allowed even to Alex Highsmith and Nick Herbig, and that's a strong statement. Those guys have played very well this year. When you look at, on the other side, Titus Howard, it just feels like whenever we have a shot dialed up and it's there, that bright side is not giving us the time on those verticals. And that's obviously where the breakdown happened that led to either a touchdown, in case if he actually got to throw it, or a pass interference becoming all of a sudden an interception.
25: Yeah, they obviously need to pick up their game a little bit over there on the right side. Some of the twist games and some of the stunts have hurt us. They have gotten home. We're not on the same level to be able to pass off some of those games. And at the right tackle position, just being more firm. Like, there's so many great pass rushers that are going to come over that right side that I think they're going to start looking at different ways to be able to add chips, inline tight ends, different help over there on the right side to be able to firm that up, go in some play action, some half boot type things, just to shore up that side. Because when you're taking those shot plays, like, you have to have firm edges, obviously, and you have to have an ability for that quarterback to step up. And with a quarterback that has made a lot of hay, especially in clutch situations, which Deshaun Watson has, you need to be able to give him enough space in the pocket, and he needs to know where that space is going to be consistently, so when things do break down, if he doesn't have his first read, he knows how to get out of the pocket with a certain protection. And that's one of the benefits, I think, of when you leave a tight end in, or you get him a chip, or you run some of those play action half roll boot type things, is the quarterback knows then pretty consistently, like, my right side, if like we're running a play action as an offense to our left and the quarterback's then kind of booting back and setting up in the pocket to his right, he should feel pretty good knowing, hey, I've got two or three guys for two or one guy over on my backside. So that part is going to be taken care of. And if I need to escape or need to create some space within the pocket with my legs, like, that's where I can go, because I know there's going to be a lot of room because we've got extra blockers on that side of the protection.
23: How much communication is there between, let's say, you at tackle and, let's say, the back? Because on that particular play, when I watch it back, and I'm curious, probably there's a little bit with both of them, but it looked like Titus Howard thought, so running through the B gap is where Quinshon goes, and then he's going to leak out. So it's play action. He's going to leak out through the B gap and out to the right. And it almost looks like Titus opens up to invite the rusher inside, thinking that Quinshon's going to give him a huge chip. And Quinshon gives him a little chip, but once he gave him the inside, that's how he gets to the inside. So, like, in situations like that, how do you guys work that out with a running back?
25: So it's something that you have to practice. I hated running back chips, to be totally honest. I felt one I was comfortable enough to beat my guy one-on-one, I was all right. But also the unknown with the running back chip is the thing that I hated, because even though the running back's back there and technically he's got a chip, like, let's say he's got a B-gap chip, or maybe he's outside in the C-gap, like, if his man blitzes, that chip's off. So you never can overcommit just assuming that guy's going to be there in the same way that you would a guard. Like, if I know this, like, if I'm left tackle and I know the slide is going to the left, my guard has that B gap. He's not going to all of a sudden not be there because he's got to go pick up a safety on the back side, which is what happens with a running back. And so even though you have a chip, you can't expect it to always be there. It needs to be just something that happens if you're in trouble, right? So if you overset a guy way too much, like Titus did in that situation, and your guy runs right to the inside, there's no guarantee that the running back's going to be there to save your life. And you really can't go crazy and deviate so much from your technique to count on a running back, because you don't know if he's always going to be there.
23: Interesting.
24: Yeah, that is. Let's go back to the Deshaun conversation just for a couple of minutes off. This is one of the most remarkable sports stories. I mean, this is a guy who hasn't played in 2 years, all the multiple injuries that have happened. We said last week, I think it was with you, Hoff, where he said he's getting comfortable being uncomfortable in the pocket. Now he's even adding to that. Not only is he keeping his eyes up as he's moving around in the pocket, but he's also taking off. As good as he looked at times in camp, Hoff, I don't know if anyone could have foreseen what we saw from him in the first half and what we've seen in these first three games in the fourth quarter. What did you make of just kind of this first four-game stretch for him?
25: Well, I think it's what we sort of dreamed of when the Browns brought him here from Houston, of a quarterback that can make plays when everything breaks down with his legs, keeping his eyes down the field so he can still make those explosive plays throwing it, or he can pick up easy first downs running it. And really, it gives you a full man advantage against the defense when you have a quarterback that's a weapon like that, because now they've got to take one of their resources, one of their 11 dudes, to be able to always watch that quarterback position if he does take off, if he breaks outside of the pocket. And it makes your pass protection game so much easier, because those defensive linemen are now worried about trying to keep that quarterback in the pocket. So they're going to rush more measured. They're going to rush in a more disciplined manner where they're just trying to squeeze that net around the quarterback, rather than if you got a pocket passer that is just going to be standing there 8 yards behind the center. Those defensive linemen know, hey, I can beat my guy however I need to. As long as I get to that spot, it's going to be a sack. And so they pin their ears back and they don't care about their rush discipline or their lanes that they're supposed to be in. So it all works together. And when you have a quarterback that is a weapon, that can actually get outside the pocket, that can escape and hurt people, not only just scrambling for a first down, but throwing for a first down, or even bigger, for a big touchdown, like, that frightens defenses more than anything, because it's something that's hard to practice against. And to your point about training camp, like, we didn't see it a whole lot from Deshaun in training camp, because training camp situations, you're not tackling the quarterback to the ground. So if somebody gets near him, like, the play's kind of dead. Maybe he throws it anyway. Maybe he scrambles and you get a little bit of a look at it, but it's not something that's easily replicated unless you're tackling the quarterback to the ground. And I think that's why we didn't see it, but I sure am happy that we're seeing it now, because that's the reason that he's been so clutch right now, is his ability to get out of the pocket and make plays that aren't necessarily the called plays where he's just throwing it 3, 4, or 5 steps into the
1: pocket. 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

0: in maybe the team meeting room on the Jaleel McLaughlin touchdown run. Does that get into the team meeting room? Does that even get into the O-line room where you've got Casey Concepcion block, Patrick Queen, not once, not twice, but three times on the play. By the way, shameless plug, we have a full play breakdown of this for you guys on the All-22 at ClevelandBrowns.com, the Browns mobile app. You got Malachi Corley absolutely stoning Jalen Ramsey and turns him into a statue. And then you have Denzel Boston all the way at the bottom on think on Asante Samuel Jr. And then as McLaughlin runs in, he takes him the 5 yards into the end zone so he can come celebrate with the Cleveland Browns. I know that you know back in 2014, Kyle Shanahan said, no block, no rock. If you're a wide receiver, to see young guys doing that this early in their career, though, to me, very impressive.
1: Yeah, to me, that just speaks exactly to the culture that Coach Monken has built, right? You don't get your receivers blocking unless you build a culture of accountability and a culture that's built around success and winning, right? That's what Kyle Shanahan did. And he let those receivers know, like, look, it's great if you get 10 catches and you got 2 touchdowns and you can go take a picture with your girlfriend in the stands. But what wins us games is when you're blocking on 3rd and 4 and we get that first down, because now you get a chance on 1st and 10 to get the football again, right? And so when you instill that culture in these guys of understanding, like, I block, that means I get the rock. Like, and then they buy into it. Like Andrew Hawkins, one of my best buddies, he was one of the best blockers at receiver that I'd ever seen. And it's just an effort thing, right? And I think that's an important thing that a coach needs to just drill through the receiver's heads, is like, this is not optional. Like, hey, go in there, and if you can block the safety, block them. No, it's like, this is your job on that play. If you don't do your job, you're out, and we're going to put somebody else in there. And I guarantee Coach Monken, that'll be one of the first plays, probably the first play that he shows in the team meeting when they come back on Tuesday, because I think they got to see you Tuesday, if I remember correctly from the post-game celebration, that they're going to be showing that, because that's the type of stuff that brings a team together, that everybody can look at that and say, you know what, everybody has bought in and they are believing in what we're doing right now, because even our receivers are blocking, and look what it does for everybody else, right? That's what a great head coach, what a great coach does in the game of football, is they point out all those little things, those little details that often get overlooked, and let everybody understand how those are the things that win you football games.
0: Well, it's great. It sounded like it was like, Casey, hey, go block this corner, go block Patrick Queen.
2: That's right.
0: And he did it 3 times in one play. My goodness.
2: Oh my goodness.
0: Would you look at this man?
2: Business.
0: I mean, that's how you know we're in first place.
2: Good Lord.
0: The other thing I would say is kind of the defensive version of that play, which I would show. I'd show these two plays, be like, if this is who we are, we will not be beaten. And the other one was, it was just a little swing pass out to Darnell Washington. And Carson Schlesinger, who's a big dude, goes and tries to tackle him. And he's basically like with his hand, like, no, not right now, little man. And Carson's like, okay, I'm just going to dive on the ground. I'm going to grab your foot and I am not going to let go. And 6 Browns, like a piranha in a lake that a half beef cow had been dropped into the river.
2: Now we're out a half beef?
0: They went, and I mean, 6 guys, when you have that effort, that determination, that togetherness, like, that's what it's all about.
1: All the great defenses that I've ever seen in the NFL, in college, in high school, they swarm to the football, right? Effort wins on defense. That's why they have loafs, and they chart loafs, and everybody's graded on every play, because when you have a defense that's swarming to the football, like, that's how you win games, because it doesn't matter if somebody misses a tackle in the beginning. Like, missed tackles happen. It's pros going against pros, right? But do you have your buddy there? Are you able to slow them down enough that now the cavalry shows up and jumps on top of them? And really, that builds a culture on defense when you are asking guys to do that and you're holding them accountable, and then you're seeing it out there, right? And it gets the guys on the sideline fired up. It gets the guys on the offense fired up, right? Especially, you talk about the running backs, they hate that when defenses are sprinting to the football and jumping on top of the pile. Like, they hate that because they know how hard it is to play against defenses that are like that. And so Coach Rudy, he's done a heck of a job with that defense. You mentioned, like, the results, they're in. This defense is playing lights out right now, and I think it's just those little things that a lot of people miss, but that's the difference in the details, and that's what wins in the NFL, that's what wins in the game of football.
3: Well, Hoff, you mentioned the difference in the details. There's one detail we are failing at, and that is in the penalty game. 14 of them in this on Thursday.
2: That's true. We got to get it sorted.
0: It's got to get sorted.
3: What do you do if you're Todd? I mean, we're 4 games in. We're 3-1 despite it. But this is going to come back to bite you at some point.
1: Yeah, I mean, you hate to go high school Harry on people and make them start to run after practice for penalties and calling them out in meetings, but like that's probably the next step. If they're not already doing that, you know, you're emphasizing it and you make sure that that's the first thing you talk about in meetings, and you call people out in practice if they're getting penalties, and you do what you can. The challenge is, like, when you do have a young roster, those guys don't always know exactly what they're supposed to do with every little step and where their eyes are supposed to be on every little thing. And so when they're playing with their body faster than their minds, a lot of times you do get yourself in bad positions sometimes, and then you create penalties. You don't want it, but the ones that you have to be able to eliminate are the pre-snap ones, and obviously we've seen way too many of those. And I think really that starts with offensive line, quarterback, and then your receivers, right? Like making sure that those guys understand that pre-snap penalties are not tolerable, and there is significant consequences because it's going to bite us in the ass at some point. And so just hammering home the importance of that, building reminders at the line of scrimmage, kind of like we talked about last time on CBD, where, hey, every time you guys walk to the line of scrimmage, whatever your code word is going to be, if it's on one or two, or it's, you know, a double count, like, you're reminding each other. That's the last thing that you say to each other before the cadence starts, so that it almost makes jumping off sides impossible.
4: Just clean that up.
0: That's one of the things that thing. To me that's encouraging, though, is we haven't played 60 minutes on offense. We have made devastating penalties on both sides of the ball every single week. I mean, the week before we had 12 penalties. Mm-hmm. It was 14 this week. So I don't want to continue down that path.
4: No.
0: I do like the outcome, though. But if we can clean it up, which we certainly can, we could be pretty darn good. I mean, I think it's pretty clear. You look around the National Football League right now, there are, with injuries or just teams not being what we thought they would be, like the Chargers, my word.
3: Yeah.
0: There's opportunity in the American Football Conference right now for the Cleveland Browns to go ahead and insert themselves in a big way.
1: First place.
0: Which is exciting.
1: First place in the AFC North. Say it again, baby. I mean, where are we right now? Yeah. This is not after one game. We've had four games. We're sitting in first place, not playing even close to our best football. And, you know, every team says that, but when you look at young teams, especially teams that are together for the first time with new coordinators, new head coach, like, they're the teams that grow the most throughout the season. So I would, if I was Todd, if I was the coaching staff, like, I would continue to preach that, like, look, guys, we've made so many mistakes that we have to clean up. They're unacceptable, but look what could be out there, because we're just learning how to play together right now, and we're still winning football games. So keeping that optimism high and helping them understand that literally the sky is the ceiling. Like, there is no limit to how good this team can be, but we have to harp on the little details, and we cannot tolerate it from each other. Players need to hold each other accountable on the penalty side, especially those pre-snap ones.
3: Yeah, and I think, you know, we talked last week about having the idea that if you beat Pittsburgh, it validates how good you are. This week, as we hear for the Joe Thomas Half Hour, kind of turn our attention to the Jets, this is an act accordingly. If we are 3-1, if we are a playoff team,
0: yes,
3: then you go to New York and you go handle your business.
0: Yes.
1: Yeah, I mean,
3: that's the next step.
1: That's the next step. You go against a team that people don't think you're going to beat in Pittsburgh, right? And you win. So you validate it. But now the second part of the validation is, can you go win the games that people expect you to win, right? Because the perspective in the locker room now has changed from, hey, we're underdogs, we got a chip on our shoulder, nobody believes in us, to like, we're walking into this game now, we're favorites. And people are expecting a certain level of competition and a certain level of play. But that also means the team that's coming in here to try to play against us, or the team that we're going to go play in their place, thinks that they're going to be able to sneak up on us because we're overlooking them now, right? Like, how do you play when the roles reverse a little bit and you have that pressure of expectations now? We talked about, I love that when we were talking about that several years ago, like
0: the privilege
1: of having great expectations. It's sometimes hard for people because it's a different way of thinking about the game. It's a different way of preparing for the game. And you got to be ready for that. It's tough for young guys, especially, to kind of flip that all of a sudden in your head, like, wow, I know we're riding high and we're feeling good about ourselves, but how do we prepare and play in the same way, if not better, going into these games as the favorite, as the team that now has the privilege of expectations?
0: Because if you want to be what you want to be, or what you're going to achieve your goals, it's the game you got to go take care of. And so you've got to go and handle your business. Now, one of the ways we've been doing that's this defense. And two things here. One, you talked about the buy-in. I think what Mike Hall Jr. did in that game shows all the buy-in you need. He has an ankle injury. He says, listen, we're down to two guys. I have to get back out there. He does, and gets a sack after the fact, which is incredible. But we are generating pressure at a higher rate now than we did with Myles Garrett, who's no question, the greatest pass rusher of all time. How are we doing at Hoff? And is it a case where maybe a team that you don't necessarily know where it's coming from and it's everybody's got a rush is, can be more dangerous than one that is relying on, you know, a goat?
1: Yeah, I do think it's more dangerous. It's more difficult for an offense to prepare for what we're doing on defense right now because we're blitzing from all sorts of different areas. We're sending different guys. We're moving Jared Verse around. I do this cool thing on my Instagram that I started this year, the Hoff Lineman Lab, where I'm kind of breaking down film. Yes. And I got to talk a little bit about, like, Jared Verse is not getting a lot of sacks. And, of course, everyone's like, well, Miles had all these sacks, and we think Jared's replacing him in that position. But, like, his role in our defense is different because we're playing team defense now. We're moving guys around, and everybody has a different role. So your role always is not, as a defensive lineman, like, hey, go get a sack at all costs. No, a lot of times it's like, hey, collapse this side of the pocket. We've got a stunt going on over here, so we're going to try to force the quarterback out of the pocket to his non-throwing arm. So now he's got a hard time if he's escaping to his left as a right-hand quarterback to throw in a lot of different areas of the field. We may be rotating coverage so that we know it's going to be tougher for him to get the football over there. So we're going to be a little lighter in coverage there. We'll be heavier over here. It's how the rush and coverage works together. And that team defense is really the best defense, right? Like getting Miles 20-some sacks and having him consistently as a threat and offenses making a game plan specifically to stop him, that's amazing. But what's really hard for an offense is to deal with these defenses that play off of each other, that you don't know where those blitzes are coming from. You don't know who's trying to get home in that situation. And you have no idea going into that game, like, even how to ID their blitzes because they're different from week to week. And it creates a big challenge because you don't know from an offensive standpoint, like, how are we going to attack the weaknesses of the defense when we don't really know what the weaknesses are because they play so well together as a team and they move guys around in different spots.
3: All right, let's wrap up the Joe Thomas half hour of the program this way. Game balls, except from the first four games. All right, from the first four game balls. Let's start with the Hoff. He's got the gold jacket. Your four game ball offensively goes to whom?
1: I'm going to give it to Denzel Boston. I feel like he has really asserted himself as the real deal with the Cleveland Browns. Big body coming down with big catches. I think he had a 60-yarder setting up a touchdown in the second half or the second quarter. He's just turned into that guy that's Mr. Reliable. Deshaun Watson trusts him. He's able to get open. He understands his size and how he fits in with this offense. And one of the reasons that Deshaun has been clutch is those two new receivers that came in that are rookies that are not playing like rookies right now.
3: Dr. Z?
0: Deshaun Watson.
3: Yeah.
0: And you have three straight game-winning drives at the most important position. You're doing what you need to do when we need you to do it. And that's the bottom line. Deshaun Watson is playing winning football. You know, you think about the interception that he threw on the opening drive down in Jacksonville. He had not thrown another interception until that one, which was tipped. Not, I don't put that one on him. So he's playing great football for the Cleveland Browns. Yeah, he gets a game ball for me. He got one from Monk.
3: Yes, he did. Four-game game ball on the defense, Hoff.
0: Who do you give yours to? You have a game ball.
3: It's Deshaun. Yeah. It would be Deshaun for me.
1: Doubling up on game balls? Wow. I feel like that's a violation. Gibby, can we get an official rule?
3: Normally, I'm just an administrator. I'm not usually a game ball giver.
1: We want to hear from you. Valuable insight.
0: Yes.
3: Yeah, I mean, that's the revelation. Yeah. Like, it'd be crazy almost to go elsewhere to me. I just think I did not foresee this.
0: Yeah.
3: It's awesome. So it's been just an incredible thing, and it validated everything that we've talked about. Defensively, Hoff, what do you got?
1: Denzel Ward, as great as he's been, I think he's playing the best football of his career. I think right now PFF has him maybe as the second best corner in the NFL. And a big part of this great defense that the Browns have been playing right now is that man-to-man lockup defense that Denzel is putting on their number one receiver every single week. He's allowing that pressure, that net from the defensive front to close on the other team's quarterbacks, forcing a lot of mistakes because there's no windows to throw into on that side. And it's exciting watching this guy continue to improve, even as he's now a vet and he's already made a name for himself in the league. And now the name for himself that he's working on is best corner in the NFL.
3: I think it's the best he's ever played.
0: He looks fantastic. He really does. The interception, just pure teach tape.
3: It was.
0: I'll give it to Mason Graham, even though we didn't get him in the last game. Mason Graham was a guy that a lot of people said, okay, you're the fifth overall pick. We need to see more out of you. And he said, okay, how about I lead all interior pass rushers and sacks through the first three games of the season with four of them. He was playing dominant football.
3: I'm going to go Verse on this. I like your guys's. I like Toph's breakdown. The amount of people who said, he's not doing anything. I'm like, he's doing way more than you think. And then I send the link to Hoff's breakdown and say, watch this. Then you see what he does. But it's more than just on the field. It's the attitude that he brought once acquired. And I think he's ready to, he will fight for his teammates.
4: literally. I think he will. And we've seen it. So, to me, I think there was an attitude that came with it. I think it enabled Mason a little bit, empowered him a little bit. But I think Verse has been really, really good since he's come over from the Rams. So,
0: yep.
4: All right, boys, great stuff. Hopefully we're doing it on a Victory Monday next week with the New York Jets in the rearview mirror and preparing for Baltimore. That'll do it for the Jets.
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6: 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Some good, some bad, some really bad. 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
12: 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Schumer, 95. Bernie Sanders, 92. That was the Democrat Party he joined 50 years ago. 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And Sherrod Brown will fall in line. 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Sherrod Brown, times changed. 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
18: And I'm Cole Bartemus. It's a rare 4:15 kick for the fifth-ranked Buckeyes today as they welcome Maryland into the Shoe. We are live and local all the way up to kickoff, and then you can catch Paul and Jim calling the game right here on The Fan. Elsewhere in the nation, the biggest game of the day will be in Tuscaloosa. Number 2, Georgia at number 6, Alabama. It'll be at 7:30. And then the second biggest game of the day will be in the Big Ten. Number 21, UCLA at number 13, Oregon. That will be at 3:30 over on 10 TV. The rest of the Big Ten slate should feature some competitive matchups as well. Number 7, Indiana is in Lincoln to play Nebraska. Both teams are 5-0. And Penn State is hosting number 19, USC. Penn State limps into this game off of consecutive losses, but tonight will be their annual whiteout game, so they'll be looking to get right. And 4-1, Minnesota's in West Lafayette taking on Purdue, and that spread is surprisingly close.
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19: And hi again, everyone. Welcome into another edition of Ohio College Football Today from Learfield. Coming up this hour, it's homecoming for fifth-ranked Ohio State as the Buckeyes host Maryland. We'll hear from both head coaches in just a moment and preview the game with Joey Kaufman of the Columbus Dispatch. It's another full slate of games in the MAC today. We'll preview all the Ohio teams as well as all of today's action in the FCS, Divisions 2, 3, and NAIA. That's all coming up. We'll begin, though, with the Buckeyes. Ohio State comes into today's matchup against Maryland feeling good about their 31-14 win at Iowa a week ago, a game that had Coach Ryan Day happy about his team's improved rushing defense that limited the Hawkeyes to just 39 yards.
20: First off, I thought our strike overall, with our hands and then getting off of blocks, was probably the two major things. I thought we set the edge of the defense much stronger. Some of the runs that, like the one that hit for the long run there, I don't know, it was around the 30-yard line or so, on the double puller against Illinois, there was a kick. And then the hole was too wide. You know, I think that we did a better job of, collapsing the edge and then getting off a block so that, there wasn't as much room in the C-gap. Teams will attack our C-gap. So we have to understand that and be able to win. I think overall, there was some really good clips of guys getting off of blocks, never going one for one. You know, every team we play is going to have some schemed up plays where that's how it goes. I mean, there's going to be a blocker for everybody that you have. I say that all the time. There's a lot of good plays and a lot of good defense, but when you're defeating blocks, it doesn't matter. And that was the big challenge coming out of Illinois. I thought we took steps in that direction. And so that was encouraging to see.
19: Despite the win, one thing that has continued to haunt Ohio State has been missed field goals, something that Coach Day is well aware of.
20: We got to look into everything and try to figure out different ways in practice to apply more pressure. I think we've done that. We've looked into it. We've made changes. I think that everybody has to feel pressure. There's no question. So, to your question, what we've done hasn't worked, so we got to continue to figure out ways to get it better. I do think we have guys that can kick field goals. They've shown that they can do that, but to your point, it's got to be consistent and it's got to be in big spots. So you ultimately fall to the level of your training, but we have to keep looking and uncover all stones to get this thing addressed, because we know it's going to come down to one of these kicks again that we got to make.
19: As for their opponent today, Maryland has been reeling, especially on defense. Coach Mike Locksley on what has caused his team the most problems on that side of the ball.
21: The explosive plays have shown up the last two games for us, where you see the explosive runs, you see the explosive passes. To me, they start with tackling well. I thought we tackled a little better two games ago. I thought we got a little bit better this past game. The alignment issues, the eye discipline on some of the long runs where, we don't have guys in gaps, those are fundamental things that we've been working to get fixed.
19: And Coach Oxley knows those problems might be exasperated today going up against Ohio State's Julian Sand and the Buckeye offense.
21: Sand is one of those guys, another dual threat, but equally talented with his arm as he is with his legs. And again, keeping him contained will be key. And then obviously with number 4, the receiver, You know, when I think of playing teams that have explosive playmakers like that, I think the thing that comes to mind for defending them is how do you cup it? How do you keep it in front of you and do a really good job of cupping?

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0: 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And welcome back. Back, everyone. Ohio State and Maryland coming up this afternoon around 4:15. We are joined for a few minutes by Joey Kaufman, who covers the Buckeyes for the Columbus Dispatch. And Joey, let's start you out like we always like to do and get your final impressions of Ohio State's 31-14 win at Iowa a week ago.
11: I think this is a win that's going to give them some confidence where they can go on the road and pull away from teams and hold on late in games. Obviously, I think that the Texas loss was not a season ending in terms of what their ultimate goals are. But, I mean, for a new group, a lot of younger players, a mix of transfers, veterans, it was a scarring experience. So I think it's going to allow them to get some momentum and build on that, because they're going to have to go on the road here later in October at Indiana and USC and be able to win in some tough environments against quality opponents. So I think that was a much needed

0: confidence boost for them.
1: Joey, what we're seeing out of Jeremiah Smith is nothing short of spectacular. As he continues to eclipse every record there is he borderline unstoppable?
0: I have not found a way that recent teams have been able to quite bottle him up. I mean, you even go back last year to the college football playoff and the Big Ten championship game. He had great performances in those games. It didn't affect the result in the end, but it seems hard to imagine you're looking at a box score at the end of an Ohio State football game and you see Jeremiah Smith, 4 catches, 50 yards, no touchdowns. That seems to just be no longer really a possibility. I think the floor for him feels like 7 or 8 catches, 100 yards, 1 touchdown, 200 yards. Hmm. Like he's done the last 2 weeks. That's a higher bar. But the floor seems to have been raised to such a degree. We've just not seen it because there have been 5 games this year, the 2 at the end of last year, the 7 game run that he is on. And I think a lot of that goes to the new offensive coordinator, Arthur Smith, the way they've been able to draw up plays and move him around and be creative, that they're not just kind of keeping him stationed in one spot. They're trying to get him the ball in a variety of different ways. And I think that's probably an underrated skill for a play caller where everybody in the stadium and on the other sideline knows where you're trying to go with the ball, and they're able to feed it to him.
1: Joey, defensively, Ohio State held Iowa to just 39 yards rushing. What were the biggest areas of improvement you saw on that side of the ball from, you know, the previous week against Illinois?
0: I think during his Tuesday press conference, Ryday mentioned that he thought they were better at setting the edge and keeping some of those lanes filled. I think that was the case because you look at some of the runs that Illinois broke loose. There were just some big openings that they were able to run through and turn into some explosive plays. So they overall just seemed a lot more disciplined in their run fit in the way that they came down and in the front. But that to me, I think, was probably the biggest week-to-week turnaround.
1: Well, Joey, the other thing to ask you about is special teams, specifically field goals. I mean, at what point do missed kicks start to creep not only into a kicker's head, but a coach's mind regarding fourth down decisions?
0: Yeah, it's certainly, I think, going to be in their heads because I think you look at the where on the field that they've missed field goals. Connor Hawkins is 4 for 4 from inside 40, but 1 from 3 from longer range. And it's a little bit surprising because you look at his track record at Baylor and it was good. He had showed a leg. It was one of the reasons why Ohio State brought him in as a transfer. He had made 3 field goals longer than 50 yards. So it's, I think, an interesting dynamic because he has certainly had some misses from 40 plus, but he does have, I think, a more established track record where I do wonder if they will let him kind of work through it. But the flip side of that too is Ohio State has been more aggressive on fourth down in recent years. I mean, just the analytics and football have sort of dictated that across the board, and Ryan Day has followed suit with that as well. So that's kind of the underlying tension there, where you have a field goal kicker who probably can make some longer range kicks, and you do need to let him work through that. Hasn't done that this year, and you want to continue to be aggressive on fourth down.
1: We're chatting with Joey Kaufman of the Columbus Dispatch, Ohio College football today. The Buckeyes will host Maryland later this afternoon. Joey, the Terrapins have consistently struggled in Big Ten play over the years. This season is no exception thus far. What's the biggest thing they seem to be missing, and can they put any stress at all on Ohio State today?
0: The offense for them has really not maybe taken the jump that you thought they could with their returning starting quarterback in Malik Washington, who was promising as a freshman. He's had a tough stretch in Big Ten play, on 6 picks the last 2 weeks, and their defense has given up over 100 points in 2 Big Ten games. So it feels like they're really hurting on both sides of the ball, and there's not really a ray of sunshine to be found in College Park. And this is just a matchup that just really looks lopsided on paper. Maybe some of the talent they have with Washington can make some plays, but as turnover prone as they've been recently, just I think is going to make that pretty difficult. They do have some talent, and their pass rush is pretty good. I think they're like third in the Big Ten in sacks this year. Luke Montgomery this week called them one of the better defensive lines they face, but there just isn't really enough, I think, playmakers and depth across the board for them to really stretch Ohio State for four quarters.
1: Joey, real quickly, a couple of other Big Ten games to ask you about today. Nebraska, still unbeaten. They will play host to Indiana. What do you see happening in Lincoln?
0: I think that's an interesting one for both teams because both Indiana and Nebraska have benefited from some soft schedules early in the season to get unbeaten to this point. And it'll test both sides of the ball. We'll see how real Matt Rhule's program is now, and then same for IU with all the intrigue. Ohio State going to Bloomington next week.
1: The other very quiet undefeated team in the Big Ten is UCLA. Today they are at Oregon. Are the Bruins for real?
0: They got high praise from Dan Lanning, who remarked that Bob Chesney's team reminds him a lot of the recent IU teams, and Chesney sort of did have a similar career coaching path as Kurt Cignetti coming to the Big Ten by way of James Madison. They've just been, I think, night and day, and they have also sort of benefited from a softer early season schedule. Maryland was one of the teams they beat, and their out of conference was softer as well. So they are certainly, I think, improved. This is a team that's probably going to make a bowl game. Whether they're Kurt Cignetti year one IU good, but that was a playoff team, I think probably not. But certainly the floor has been raised in Westwood.
1: Joey Kaufman of the Columbus Dispatch. Joey, we always appreciate your time. We look forward to reading your game stories later tonight at dispatch.com, okay?
0: Hey, good to talk to you, Skip. Thanks for having me.
1: Coming up, today's games in the Mid-American Conference and the Big Ten. That's next as Ohio College Football Today, presented by AAA, continues from Learfield.
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1: Big Ten Conference previews are next. We'll begin at noon in Lincoln as unbeaten Nebraska hosts 7th-ranked Indiana. IU coach Kurt Cignetti on the Huskers.
18: Very impressive team on tape. A lot of respect for Coach Rhule, what he's accomplished throughout his career. The kind of person he is, what he represents, and what they put on tape. They're outscoring the opposition 44-14, plus 6 in the turnover ratio, 230 yards a game rushing, throw it well. The quarterback I know well, played against him at JMU when we went to Virginia. He was a true freshman, stepped in, really played well, and he's had an outstanding career. impressive football team. We'll play really well.
1: Meanwhile, Husker coach Matt Rhule knows IU is really good.
6: Fantastic defensive line, pass rush, great linebackers, excellent on the back end, and offensively, I think they're the most efficient offense in the country right now. You know, Becker and Marsh continue to make plays at an unbelievably high level. The run game is excellent, and Hoover's an excellent quarterback that, you know, Dana was at TCU before he got here helping out, so obviously knows the quarterback well. So excellent football team, great opportunity for us to play, and we're very excited for it.
1: 12:30 in Evanston, 3-1 Northwestern hosts 1-4 Ball State. Wildcat coach David Braun says pay no attention to that Cardinal 1-4 record.
7: Coach Yuremovich is someone that I hold in incredibly high regard. Someone that has worked at different levels within the MAC, his time at Temple, his time at NIU, you know, originally from the Chicagoland area, a coaching staff that, you know, myself and other coaches on staff are really familiar with. I mean, these guys know ball. They know how to build a team. They know how to develop a team. They know how to improve throughout the course of the season, and you can see it in their play right now. You know, last week, a really good Toledo team, a Toledo team that's 4-1 that they take well into the second half, into the fourth quarter. The game's back and forth. This is a team that will be well prepared, well coached, and at their best for the Cats on Saturday.
1: Should be a good one in Eugene as 3-1 Oregon hosts 4-0 UCLA. Bruin coach Bob Chesney knows a win today would be huge.
9: It means it's a next step in what we can do. I mean, we can't play a whole lot more games. We can't play history. We can't play, you know, the future. We got to play the game that, you know, we're playing this weekend, and the preparation going into it matters a whole lot. You know, our guys will be focused on that process. They'll understand that process. What would it mean? I don't know. It would mean that we're, you know, continuing on the path that we felt like we could be on.
1: Meanwhile, Oregon coach Dan Lanning on what has made the Bruin offense click during their 4-0 start.
19: Yeah, I would argue that they have explosive runs. So, I mean, anytime you can run the ball in the end zone, I think they have more rushing touchdowns this year than they've had in the last 2 years combined. So it speaks to how effective they are at running the ball. And when you score, you know, one of the touchdowns in the Maryland game, I think it was 4th-and-1 from, you know, over 50 yards. So when you're scoring from far on runs, you don't have to throw it into the end zone. So they have the ability to score from deep, right? They've always, that this offense can do that. They can throw the ball. They can throw explosive passes as well. So I don't think it's one or the other, but they're able to score from deep and score quickly with the run game. So that's something they've taken advantage of so far this season.
1: 3:30 in East Lansing, Michigan State will host Illinois. Both are 2-3. Illini coach Brett Bielema says the Spartans do things the right way.
20: Very solid in their fundamentals, very, very secure in their techniques. Offensively, I think it's always been kind of a work in progress. Anytime you have a new transition, but you know, there's definitely a personality that fits his group, playing hard, playing tough and physical. Special teams, you probably see it the most, just the difference in you know, the each game you can see the special teams a little bit more attention to detail. They're one of the few teams in college football that's using that 5 jersey rule, right? So they sub in jerseys and do a variety of different things, different formations than we've ever seen so far this week. So this is the first team that we played that's kind of maximizing that rule.
1: As for Michigan State, coach Pat Fitzgerald on facing former MSU quarterback Caton Hauser.
21: Didn't know a lot about him until I did my offseason study, and obviously very impressed with what he's done so far. Can make a lot of throws. Again, another athletic quarterback. You know, and you look at, like, last week, you know, put together a couple really spectacular drives with his arm and then extended plays with his legs. You know, explosive games against Southern in the opener against UAB. And then they had a great lead against Duke, and it just fell by the wayside. But he's played pretty dang clean in all those games.
1: 7:30 tonight, 3-2 Penn State hosts 5-1 USC in their annual whiteout game. Trojan coach Lincoln Riley.
22: This is definitely another one to check off the list, right? And no, it'll be a fun atmosphere. You know, I've never gotten a chance to go coach there, so looking forward to it. I know our team is, and obviously it's an important game here before the bye week. You know, an opportunity to go play a good team here on the road, and we know how important those road wins are in conference. So, you know, winning last week, you know, sets this up, obviously, of being really, really important for us, especially just you got this 7-game stretch, right? You got these, you know, multiple bye weeks coming up. Like, this thing sets up pretty good here on the back end, but this will definitely be a key one.
1: Meanwhile, Penn State has dropped two straights, and Coach Matt Campbell on the challenges of getting the Lions running game on track.
0: You know, there is at every turn, you can't just pinpoint this group or that group. When that's not working, what it certainly does is it certainly stresses the entire organism. You can't play a game situationally where you're playing in rhythm. And for the last, really for the last six quarters, we failed to do that really in all three phases of the game.
1: Finally tonight in West Lafayette, 2-3 Purdue hosts 4-1 Minnesota. Gopher coach P.J. Fleck on going up against his former assistant and current Purdue defensive coordinator, Kevin Kane.
2: He did a great job when he was within our program. Knows a lot of our guys, but, you know, we're watching him as a coordinator, right, and doing everything we can to put the best game plan together to give our players the best chance to have success. I'm really happy for him. I'm really happy for his family. I know that even when he was here, his family was still in West Lafayette, which I know was hard on him too. And I know he loves that place. So again, we're really happy for him. But again, we're pulling everything we possibly can based on that film piece. I mean, obviously he knows more about our team than most because he was here. But you have a lot of crossover like that every year that you're in it. You have a ton of that, whether it's head coaches or coordinators or position coaches. And you just got to do a really good job of game planning and execute what you put on paper.
1: Meanwhile, Purdue coach Barry Odom saying getting things going against that Gopher defense will be tough.
3: They attack. They play well together. They're built the right way. They look like, one of the Big Ten good defenses, the way that they're built up front. They're front seven, very active, play physical, they're tough, and run and are aggressive getting to the football. And then on the back end, there's contested throws everywhere you look. There's not guys running wide open. They play well together. Got a great scheme, really good team, and we need a great week of preparation. And again, I'm thrilled to have a chance to play in Ross-Ade Saturday night. I know that our fans will show up early. They're going to be loud, and they will affect the game.
1: Coming up, we'll take a look at today's games in the Mid-American Conference. That's next as Ohio College Football Today, presented by AAA, continues from Learfield.
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12: We will see rain move in later this evening, but most of the day will be quite pleasant with increasing clouds and highs in the low to mid 70s. That rain moves in by 6 p.m. and continues throughout the overnight hours in an off and on fashion and throughout much of the day Sunday. Sunday will be cooler as highs top out in the upper 60s with rain exiting the region by Sunday evening. I'm meteorologist Ashley Smith on 97.1 The Fan.
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1: Welcome back, everyone. Our previews continue now with today's games in the Mid-American Conference. We'll begin at noon in Bowling Green as the 1-4 Falcons host 1-4 Sacramento State. With more from BG, here's Todd Walker.
13: Heading into last week's MAC opener at Miami, Bowling Green had posted an 0-4 non-conference mark, scoring a grand total of 33 points and 3 touchdowns. None of that mattered in Oxford, as Bowling Green's Leo Kemp scored a touchdown with 8 seconds to go to push the Falcons past the Redhawks 24-20. Now Bowling Green welcomes in Sacramento State, a new team to FBS in the Mid-American Conference. They have not won a game against an FBS opponent this season, and they're already 0-2 in the MAC. But head coach Eddie George says the Falcons are not going to be looking past the Hornets.
15: They're going to come in ready to play. It's a talented group. They're finding their identity. They had 2 weeks to prepare for us. They fly around on both sides of the ball. And they're coming in here looking to get a win. So it's no different than it was last week. We've got to grow, and we've got to evolve. We're still a work in progress. We have not arrived.
13: It's Hall of Fame weekend in Bowling Green as well. Former Falcons football coach Gary Blackney and standout defender Kevin O'Neill, along with former AD Paul Krebs, were inducted into the BG Athletic Hall of Fame last night. And they'll be in attendance today when the Falcons take on the Hornets of Sac State with kickoff set for noon. Reporting for Ohio College Football Today, this is Todd Walker.
1: Thank you, Todd. 2 o'clock, 2-3, Miami will be at 4-1, UMass. Red Hawk coach Chuck Martin on the Minutemen.
28: They can run and pass on offense. And a quarterback's a dual threat of down, whether it's a RPO or a read play or just him scrambling around and making plays. So he's a really competitive kid. Saw him on a reverse block a DB for like 20 straight yards. So not many quarterbacks will do that. He's a very, very competitive, tough winner kid. And then defensively, they're doing a really, really nice job. Their D coordinators came with the head coach from Rutgers. Again, like I say, different system than us, but very similar to us. And there's some of the things they do up front are very similar to what we do up front.
1: 3:30 in Akron. The 1-4 Zips host 3-3 Eastern Michigan. Akron coach Joe Moorhead on facing seventh-year starting quarterback from Eastern, Noah Kim.
29: Yeah, anytime you could get to your seventh year of college football, I guess the first thing that you're going to lean into is that experience. So, the biggest area of growth I've seen from Noah Kim the past 2 years is his ability to continue making explosive plays and operating the offense and the system, but he's doing a much better job protecting the football last year. So I don't know whether it was turnovers or fumbles it wasn't an epidemic last year, but he's still making the same amount of plays for Eastern Michigan in a positive manner, but doing a much better job protecting the football this year.
1: Up to Toledo next, where the 4-1 Rockets host 2-3 Buffalo. UT coach Mike Jacobs saying his defense defense had better be ready to play.
6: Yeah, I think it all goes, the first thing you got to do really well on defense is align, right? Like you have to be aligned appropriately. You have to adjust to the formations, and then, you know, you got to run to the football, right? And if the first guy misses, you got to have 10 more hats running to it. And so I think just having great alignment and assignment discipline, and then the effort factor is how you try to limit big plays and not try to do any more than your job and your technique exactly the way it's been coached.
1: 3:30 in Athens, 3-2 Ohio welcomes in 3-2 Central Michigan. Bobcat coach John Hauser knows they'll need to stop the strong Chippewa running game.
7: You know, they do a lot of different things with motions and shifts and trying to get you out of gaps, and then they run the quarterback a ton. So, you know, you got to get guys in gaps. You got to tackle. Right. I mean, back to it's every week, but you got to be good in your run fits. You got to account for everybody, and you got to tackle at the end of the day, and you got to knock back tackle, not just lean on guys. So that's going to be some of the things we'll emphasize this week for stopping the run.
1: Finally, today in Kalamazoo, 3-2 Western Michigan hosts 2-3 Kent State. Kent coach Mark Carney knows the Broncos are physical.
9: They've, like I said, they've recruited well. They're extremely disciplined in the way they attack. They play true 11-on-11 football offensively. Their quarterback does an outstanding job, both as a runner and a passer. Makes them very difficult to defend. Defensively, they're disciplined, they're physical, they trust their scheme, and they've got really, really good players.
1: Coming up, we'll check in on the Cincinnati Bearcats, who are idle today, as well as this afternoon's games in the FCS and Division II. That's next as Ohio College Football Today, presented by AAA, continues from Learfield.
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1: A reminder from Ohio's dairy farmers, 8 ounces of delicious chocolate milk has 8 grams of high-quality protein with the power to fuel everyone from elite athletes to weekend warriors. And welcome back, everyone. Our previews continue now with the Cincinnati Bearcats. After suffering their first loss of the season a week ago at Arizona, UC is idle today. Coach Scott Satterfield saying this will give his team a chance to scout next week's opponent in West West Virginia and get back to basics.
0: You know, we get to see West Virginia this weekend against Arizona. Obviously, a team we just played, so it's going to be good to see that. And we know West Virginia is, one of the top rushing teams in the country. And, a dynamic quarterback and running back. So, defensively, we know what we got to do. We got to stop those guys running the football. And then offensively, we got to find ways that we can move the ball. And I think this will be a great week for that, just getting back to the basics.
1: FCS games are next. 1 o'clock, 4-2, Youngstown State will be at 2-4, Indiana State. Penguin coach Doug Phillips knows there are no easy games in the Missouri Valley.
2: You know, it's a Missouri Valley Football Conference road game, which in this league, you got to go earn it. You're going to get everyone's best shot. I still recall going there 3 years ago, with a playoff team late in the season, beautiful, fall Saturday. And, it was a 12-7 game in the fourth quarter. It's a dogfight because, again, what are you going to get from Indiana State? I have the utmost respect for Kurt Mallory, as a player in his day and as a head football coach. They're going to be fundamentally sound.
1: Pioneer League play today has 3-1 Dayton hosting 1-4 Morehead State. With a report on the Flyers, here's Justin Kinner.
3: The Dayton Flyers are looking to bounce back today after suffering their first loss of the season, falling 30-22 at Drake last Saturday in their Pioneer Football League opener. Dayton fell behind 13-0 before linebacker David Curl III returned an interception for a touchdown to get the Flyers on the board. Gavin Lockow later added a rushing touchdown while Michael Massari caught a late score as Dayton tried to rally. The Flyers finished with 306 yards of offense but committed 3 turnovers in the loss. One major milestone came from Lockow, who became Dayton's all-time leader in career receptions, passing former Flyer and NFL tight end Adam Trautman with his 179th career catch. Dayton is now 3-1 overall and 0-1 in league play, and today the Flyers return home to host Morehead State at Welcome Stadium. The Eagles come in at 1-4 after a 37-3 loss against Valparaiso, and they have only scored just one touchdown over their last 37 offensive possessions. Kickoff is set for noon. For Ohio College Football Today, I'm Justin Kinner in Dayton.
1: Thank you, Justin. Division 2 is next, 12 noon in the GMAC. 2-3 Ohio Dominican welcomes in 1-4 Thomas More. With more from Columbus, here's Todd Bell.
4: Ohio Dominican looks to bounce back today, Skip, after a 41-3 loss to nationally ranked Finley last Saturday at Panther Stadium. The final score doesn't necessarily tell the entire story. ODU scored first on a Ryan Elliott field goal and trailed 13-3 through three quarters. The Panther defense even forced 4 turnovers, including interceptions by Talik Black and Quentin Robinson. But Finley finally broke the game open with 28 points in the fourth quarter, dropping ODU to 2-3 overall and 1-2 in the GMAC. Today, the Panthers will stay at home to face the Thomas More team that's coming off its biggest win since turning D2 just a couple of years ago. Saints are 1-4 overall and 1-2 in conference play after stunning 25th-ranked Walsh 24-21 on a Davis-Burley 32-yard field goal as time expired. Now, Thomas More leads this young all-time series 2-1, but ODU won last year's meeting 31-29, and they beat the Saints on a field goal on the last play of the game. Kickoff today is at noon. With the Panthers in Columbus, this is Todd Bell for Ohio College Football Today.
1: Thank you, Todd. A couple of other big wins today include 4-1 Walsh playing at 4-1 Hillsdale, 4-1 Tiffin hosts 5-0 Northwood, while 2-3 Lake Erie is at 0-5 Kentucky Wesleyan, and 4-1 Findlay hosts 1-4 Ashland. We get more from Findlay from John Marshall.
5: The Findlay Oilers rebounded from their first loss with a powerful defensive effort and late offensive surge to earn a 41-3 win over Ohio Dominican. Findlay held the Panthers to negative 4 yards rushing on 34 attempts, while giving up just 176 through the air. Josh Wood made 8 tackles, 3 for loss, while John Slaper posted 7 with 2.5 in the backfield. The Oiler offense started slow, up just 13-3 after 3 quarters, but roared to life to post 4 touchdowns in the fourth for the win and a record of 4-1 overall, 3-1 in the Great Midwest Athletic Conference. Again ranked to number 16 in the Division II coaches poll, they are a game back of Northwood and Tiffin in the league race.
6: Findlay hosts 1-4 Ashland at Donnell Stadium for a noon kick. For Ohio College Football Today, I'm John Marshall in Findlay.
1: Thank you, John. 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Coming up, today's games around the state in Division III. 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
1: 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And welcome back, everyone. Our previews continue now with games around the state in Division III. We'll begin in the OAC. 130, 3-1 Marietta will be at 2-2 Mount Union. Two reports on this game. First, with a look at Marietta, here's Andy Rex.
28: Skip, Marietta College returns to action today after their bye week with a road trip to take on Mount Union. More on that coming up, but first a quick look back at the Pioneers' last game, a 42-7 win over Otterbein in Westerville, improving their record to 3-1 overall and 2-1 in the OAC. Marietta jumped out to a 22-0 lead at the end of the first quarter and never looked back. Quarterback Joe Tenna threw for 265 yards and three scores, while Zion Jackson-Wilborn had 107 yards rushing. The defense was again clicking on all cylinders, holding the Cardinals to 109 total yards and recording their third safety in the last two games on a blocked punt out of the end zone. Today, it's the Mount Union Purple Raiders on tap. Mount Union enters the game at 2-2 overall, 1-1 in the OAC, coming off a 65-7 victory over Muskingum last week. The series history hasn't been kind to the Pioneers. Marietta hasn't defeated Mount Union since 1977, and the Purple Raiders lead the all-time series 55-8-1. Kickoff from Alliance is set for 1:30 this afternoon. For Ohio College Football Today, I'm Andy Rex in Marietta.
1: Thank you, Andy. And we get more from Alliance from Nate Larisha.
9: The Mountain Union Purple Raiders put on an offensive clinic, thumping the Muskingum Muskies 65-7 for their first OAC win of the season. The Raiders broke a school record with 786 yards of total offense. Head coach Jeff Dart talked about how pleased he was to see a complete team effort.
11: That's great to see the clean execution on both sides of the ball and in special teams. And then, you know, the young guys get some opportunities, and it was great to see them produce as well.
9: Next up, Marietta for Mountain Union's homecoming game at Karras Stadium. Coach Dart on the Pioneers.
11: Defensively, really, really good. Their head coach has been a long time defensive line coach there. So they've always been really physical up front. Linebackers are very good. Safeties are returning all conference players. And then their corners flash as well. So offensively, dynamic, you know, in what they do. Offensive line is good. So looking forward to it in front of a homecoming crowd.
9: Kickoff is set for 1:30 p.m. For Ohio College Football Today, I'm Nate Larisha in Alliance.
1: Thank you, Nate. Elsewhere in the OAC, 2-2 Capital travels to 0-4 Muskingum. 4-0 Baldwin Wallace welcomes 3-1 Ohio Northern to Berea, while 1-3 Wilmington hosts 3-0 Hanover. With more from Wilmington, here's Roy Hatfield.
3: The 1-3 Wilmington Quakers are coming off a bye week and will go out of conference to host Hanover tonight at 7. The last time these two teams played was 1999, when the Quakers were a part of the Heartland Collegiate Athletic Conference. Hanover comes into the game at 3-1. Last week, they won 40-38 over Mount St. Joseph's. In Wilmington, reporting for Ohio College Football Today, I'm Roy Hatfield.
1: Thank you, Roy. Everyone in the North Coast Athletic Conference is idle today, while Heartland Conference matchups include 1-3 Bluffton, playing at 1-3 Manchester, while 3-1 Mount St. Joseph heads to 1-3 Franklin. PAC action has 3-1 Case Western Reserve hosting 0-2 St. Francis of Pennsylvania. We'll finish things up with NIA action today. 3-2 Defiance heads to St. Francis, Illinois, while Rio Grande welcomes in Pikeville. With more from Rio Grande, here's Eric Landrum.
14: The Red Storm return home today, playing host to the Pikeville Bears out of Kentucky. It's Bob Evans Farm Festival weekend down on the farm, which means it's homecoming day here for the Red Storm as the team searches for the first victory in the modern football era since it began last season. Last weekend, the Red Storm fell just short of that milestone in the conference opener against KCU, losing 25-17 in Grayson. Pikeville will make a well-rested trip up today after enjoying a bye week last week while the Appalachian Athletic Conference kicked off league play across the board. The Bears enter today's game with a current record of 3-2. Happy Bob Evans Farm Festival weekend from down on the farm for Ohio College Football Today. I'm Eric Landerman, Rio Grande.
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38: 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When Washington Democrats needed Brown's vote, he gave it every time. 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And Sherrod Brown will fall in line. 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Sherrod Brown, times changed. 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
8: And I'm Cole Bartemus. It's a rare 4:15 kick for the fifth-ranked Buckeyes today as they welcome Maryland into the Shoe. We are live and local all the way up to kickoff, and then you can catch Paul and Jim calling the game right here on the Fan. Elsewhere in the nation, the biggest game of the day will be in Tuscaloosa. Number 2, Georgia at number 6, Alabama. It'll be at 7:30. And then the second biggest game of the day will be in the Big Ten. Number 21, UCLA at number 13, Oregon. That will be at 3:30 over on 10TV. The rest of the Big Ten slate should feature some competitive matchups as well. Number 7, Indiana is in Lincoln to play Nebraska. Both teams are 5-0. And Penn State is hosting number 19, USC. Penn State limps into this game off of consecutive losses, but tonight will be their annual whiteout game, so they'll be looking to get right. And 4-1, Minnesota's in West Lafayette taking on Purdue, and that spread is surprisingly close.
38: The Fan is live and local with Fan Sports Saturday. The Fan Sports Day of the Week. Oh, this is some clever branding. Here's your host, Place Name Here.
9: The name being placed here today is Dylan Gonzalez, and I'm here with Cole Bartemus and Isaiah Jacob behind the glass. How's it going, Cole?
8: Hello. I feel like today is probably, well, you know, I should promote the game because we're airing the game.
9: Right.
8: I think this is one of the more forgettable games on the schedule today.
9: Yeah.
8: I contend that this week, with all the Texas that we had, with all of the Indiana, Oregon, USC we're about to have, so it's going to get great. Not just good, it's going to get great. I think today, probably more than any game on the schedule, is the one where Buckeye fan may have to wake up and like remind themselves who they play today.
9: Yeah, like this one.
8: Of those, I saw it earlier in the week on the schedule, but like who we play today? I forget.
9: So like Ball State is obviously probably worse than Maryland, but that was the opener.
8: That was the opener.
9: So like this one might be comparable to like Kent State. We're assuming that Maryland's a lot better than Kent State, but I don't know if the score is going to be that much different.
8: There was so much fire and fury after the Texas game.
9: Yes,
8: that I almost wonder if like,
9: you know what, that's
8: Kent,
9: the point.
8: Kent State was like, hey man, we got to get right. Who we got this week?
9: Yeah.
8: There was this energy about it. And then, you know, you pick up the Illinois victory and the Iowa victory and it's like, all right, you know, the Buckeyes know what they're doing again.
9: My expectations for the Buckeyes today might be a little dark, but I want...
8: Dark?
9: Yes. I want Mike Locksley's wife to be crying this time tomorrow morning, and I want the moving truck to be in their driveway Monday.
8: You want a pelt?
9: I want a Buckeye beatdown so badly that they fire Mike Locksley.
8: Well, buddy, I think you're going to get it. So, you're going to get the Buckeye beatdown.
9: Right.
8: That much is true because this Maryland team, regardless of Ryan Day's description of them, they can't hang. So I don't think there's going to be any sort of, what the end result is going to be in doubt. That's not going to be the case. I think this is going to be a little bit of, you know, name your number. This is going to be a game where, you know, how aggressive do you want to be? You know, if you want to go for it on fourth down a little bit extra because you know it's not going to bite you later.
9: Well, they'll do that. We know.
8: If you can do that, you know, this is a game where, you know, Ryan Day's been talking about the special teams a lot. Do you want to challenge your special teams and try to, like, you know, kick more field goals? Or, you know, in situations where you may rather go for it on fourth down, like, you can kind of, not to be like, and, you know, coaches don't really think this way, but you can kind of like practice in a game a little bit.
9: Right. Cause I was thinking about that. The fan poll who's put up by some idiot that works here on Friday was like, what do you want to see the most tomorrow? Which is now today. And two of the options were improved special teams and younger dudes playing. And I thought about the improved special teams part. And I was like, I would be mad if we saw a lot of the kicking game today. I would be mad if we saw improvement on the special teams when it comes to the punt unit. I don't want to see punts. I want to see touchdowns against Maryland. Same thing when it comes to field goals. I don't want to see them settling for field goals once they get into plus territory. I want to see them punch it in. So like, as much as I want to see those aspect of specialties improve, I don't think I want to see it today.
8: That's the interesting thing about it, because you can, like I said, you can kind of get away with practicing in the game.
9: Right, like it's so, fourth and one on the 35.
8: Exactly, and you know that your team can get it, but you're in a position where you want to challenge your kicker. I would actually say in a game like this, this is college, this isn't the pros, okay? In the pros, the margins are so thin.
9: Right, the margin between team one and team 32 is...
8: Exactly.
9: A thin piece of paper.
8: And I know that college coaches don't want to think this way, because you never want to let your guard down. You never want to like give away to your team that you're letting your guard down. So, because trap games happen. Not to Ryan Day, but trap games around the country always happen. And you're always scared that it's going to happen to you. But dang it, in a situation like that, where if it's fourth and one in a certain part of the field where you want to test out your kicking game and give them a challenge and, you know, prepare them for the next three games that are on the schedule, be arrogant and put out the kicker. Be like, you know what? We know that we can get this fourth and one. We don't know what we have with our kicker yet. So let's

0: quarterback who was a dual threat. You know, I know that, you know, they had a couple tough games here recently, but man, they're a talent and a dangerous team. So they have all of our attention, I can tell you that.
1: Yes, and this is a Maryland team that has lost 3 games in a row. They lost 2 weeks ago to UCLA 54-3 at home, and they lost last week to Nebraska 48-23. So either UCLA and Nebraska are a lot better than we think they are, or Ryan Day is just giving Maryland respect.
2: He's blowing smoke.
1: Yeah.
2: Which, fine, he can do that, but you mean to tell me that Ryan Day, for all the, oh man, they're a talented team and they got a lot going on that sideline that we got to worry about. Really? You mean, so let's just pitch this scenario. And again, like Ryan Day's going to say that, but pitch this scenario. Hey, Ryan, you know, you lose a 1-point game to Maryland and it's just a dog fight and it's a slog fest and it's messy and it's, you know, just two tough teams. Like, no, if they lose to Maryland, he's going to be wondering what on earth is wrong with my team today, because Ohio State, all right, here, Ryan Day, let me ask you this. Would you trade teams with them? Would you trade rosters? I'm willing to bet not.
1: Right.
2: So for all the talent that they have, you have even more talent.
1: Yeah.
2: Now he's got to play the game. We know. So, you know, football, like, head coaches are X's and O's enthusiasts who accidentally became politicians. Like, they became so successful at X's and O's that they accidentally became politicians in their career.
1: Right.
2: So he's playing the politics game, but he ain't fooling any of us.
1: Yeah. So I brought up how maybe I don't want to see the kicking game improve today because I don't want to really see the kicking game. I don't know if we have any updates on Devin McCune and Brandon Ennis's injury status. I don't care what it is. Don't play those dudes. I want to see Chris Henry Jr. and Brock Boyd get many, many snaps today. And I would like to see if one of them could maybe put, I think Devin McCune solidified himself as wide receiver 2 against Iowa. I want to see a third guy step up, and I think it will be one of the true freshmen.
2: It's interesting that you bring this up because this is something that actually has concerned me about Ohio State, and you lunatic fringers, let me know if you agree. So what bothered me about Ohio State versus Texas, and I promise you this is apropos to the topic we're talking about. What bothered me about Ohio State versus Texas is that I felt like Jeremiah Smith was a one-man team. And so coming out of that game, I'm like, you got to have more. This is Ohio State, man. Like, I know that Jeremiah Smith is your best player and he's the best wide receiver in your room, but it looks like the entire offense is just drop back and throw it to him every play.
1: Yeah, Jeremiah's down there somewhere.
2: Yeah, and that's, that can work against some teams. I don't think it can work against all. Clearly it can't because Texas beat you.
1: Right.
2: And so what I wanted to see Ohio State do against some of the less than teams was kind of have a more well-rounded offense. Like, yeah, Jeremiah Smith's really good and we can go to him and we will go to him, but we can also do these other things. And I feel like Ohio State against the, you know, I was ranked 14th. I don't really know what to do with that because, like, I kind of want to call them a less than team, but I also kind of don't because, like, I want to give them a little bit of respect because they were a top 15 team in the country, and so right, they earned that.
1: And they put belt to ass to Washington last night.
2: Right. And so, but at the same time, no one here in Columbus would be like, if Ohio State and Iowa were playing in a dogfight game, you'd be like, this makes Ohio State look bad.
1: Right.
2: So, you know, they're kind of in between. But in these past, in these recent games, I've wanted to see Ohio State be a little bit more diverse on offense, and it still is just the Jeremiah Smith, how many yards can he get show. And so that's where we get to today, and what you're talking about with the receivers is you're running out of time before you play really good teams. Like Indiana and Oregon and USC, like they start next week. That three-game stretch starts next week, and I feel like your offense here has been the exact same dependency on number 4 against Texas as it was against Illinois, as it was against Iowa. So you're running out of time to kind of practice that diversity. So today, I'm with you. I really want to see them kind of spread it around. Not because they need to, but because they may need to in the future. They don't need to against Maryland to beat them. They could just beat them with one player, but I don't know if you can get away within these next 3 games.
1: Right. I was someone before the Jeremiah Heisman, obviously it's been a campaign the whole time. We know he's the best player in the country, but before it really took off and he became the favorite,

0: I was saying I didn't want to see him that much against Ball State. I didn't want to see him that much against Kent State because I wanted to see them develop depth. Now I think it's a problem of, not a problem, but a question of, in a game like this, how much playing time do you play Jeremiah Smith when you go from, hey, like, he's our best player and we want to make sure that he's healthy for the stretch that you mentioned, versus we're padding stats for a Heisman campaign? We'll get into that next on a Fan Sports Saturday.
1: Ohio State and Big Ten football. 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
2: Monday night at 6.
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17: We will see rain move in later this evening, but most of the day will be quite pleasant with increasing clouds and highs in the low to mid 70s. That rain moves in by 6 p.m. and continues throughout the overnight hours in an off and on fashion and throughout much of the day Sunday. Sunday will be cooler as highs top out in the upper 60s with rain exiting the region by Sunday evening. I'm meteorologist Ashley Smith on 97.1 The Fan.
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15: Instead of annoying national people talking to you this weekend, we've opted for annoying local people. This is Fan Sports Saturday.
0: Yes, and those annoying local people are Cole Bartimus, Isaiah Jacob, and myself, Dylan Gonzalez. Thanks for listening. If you're able to, join us on YouTube, just 971 The Fan on YouTube. Scott's in the YouTube chat, and he said, this game should have been a noon game. And as a pro-noon guy, I'm with you, Scott. People complain about noon games, and we got a 4:15 one instead. I don't know if that's any better.
18: I was actually thinking about that watching the Texas game, the Ohio State-Texas game. I was like, man, for all the hype around late night games, it feels like this game is taking forever to come around.
0: Yes.
18: it's a little bit different for us because like we work on the weekends and stuff like that. And I think we were probably hosting that morning. But I was like, dang, dude, I feel like I've had an entire day. It's like, yeah. And then it's like, now I got to like bring up my most energy for this game. It's like, you know what? Noon kicks, not terrible.
0: They're not. I'm someone that likes to get up and just get it out of the way.
18: Underrated.
0: Buckeye 7 Gaming in the chat. I don't know if he was... I think he thinks you were complaining. He said, geez, can we stop complaining about how much the best player on the team is getting the football? We didn't lose to Texas because of how much JJ got the football. He's up for the Heisman. Use him. I just think in the second half, Texas changed how they defended Jeremiah, and there was no answer after you couldn't just... Because he put up most of his yards in the first half.
18: Right.
0: And there needed to be another option on... If I start breaking down the Texas game, I'm going to go into like cardiac arrest.
18: Because I'm thinking about doing it too.
0: So like it was more than just that. But that was certainly part of the problem where the offense could not get a first down to save their lives late in the game.
18: Okay. And here's part of the reason why. Is because Ohio State's defense folded like a lawn chair and was given up 15 play drives and 13 play drives and 17 play drives, where it's like, if you go three and out in between those two Texas drives,
0: right,
18: you've ran like three plays in about 25 minutes of real time.
0: Correct.
18: Your offense is out of rhythm.
0: Yes.
18: And so the defense didn't help the offense. The offense in the small window it had didn't help itself. And then the defense made it even harder. And so there was a lot that went into that. I also think Jeremiah Smith kind of got too one-handed happy in the second half of that game. No, I don't think it's like it's an unfair complaint to say that Ohio State is currently unbalanced on offense. This is Ohio State, man. You're supposed to have stars everywhere. Now, well, there's only one football,
0: right?
18: But this obviously is not a knock against Jeremiah Smith. Don't hear it that way. It's more so of like a little bit more variety.
0: Yeah, it's like you want to see receivers step up. You want to see maybe Julian look at others more. I mentioned it in the last break. I thought if Jeremiah Smith's going to get 150 to 200 yards receiving per game, there's not much left for other dudes to eat. I thought Devin McEwen's four catches for 80 yards and a touchdown against Iowa was
18: solid.
0: Something that you need. But we teased Jeremiah Smith and his Heisman campaign. If the game goes the way we think it is, this is a 34.5 point spread against Maryland. How much of Jeremiah Smith do you think we should see today?
18: Should?
0: Yeah, should. Do should and then would.
18: Okay.
0: Or will, I should say.
18: The should answer is a quarter and a half or a half. The will answer is probably three quarters plus the first drive of the fourth quarter.
0: Oh, wow.
18: Which is an issue that I have with college, with football coaches everywhere, is that football coaches are very, like, super hesitant to pull their guys.
0: Well, I feel like Ball State and Kent State, he was out at halftime. I'm almost certain of it.
18: Okay.
0: And those are obviously the two blowout games, but I feel like the Heisman hype has only grown since then, and I wonder if they're conscious of wanting to, for the lack of a better term, pat stats.
18: Well, I guess wide receiver is a little bit different because wide receiver is a position that you can rotate. Not that Jeremiah Smith is really rotating,
0: right?
18: But like quarterback, for example, the quarterbacks get left in way too long. In this is not an Ohio State problem. This is everywhere. Is that coaches pull guys really, really, really late in games relative to the score? Where it's like, we all know that if Ohio State has a 28-0 lead on Maryland, sitting Jeremiah Smith for this entire second half is not going to blow a 4-touchdown lead against Maryland.
0: Right.
18: Like, you got other guys. So I think the answer should be, I'm in games like this, I'm a guy that wants to see the starters get pulled as quickly as possible, because I think the worst thing that could happen, I think it's actually more likely, you know, there's no stats here that I'm working with, but just off the top of my head, I think there are scenarios where it's more likely that you lose a guy to injury when you don't need to versus blowing a gigantic lead against a team that you are clearly better than.
0: Right.
18: So I'm like, dude, all right, you won the game. Some people will be worrying about the spread. I will not be. If you're catching my, I think you'll be worrying about the spread, perhaps.
0: Perhaps.
18: But I think once the game is clearly in hand, there should be no shame in putting in some other people, because we got to worry about Indiana next week, Oregon, USC, all that coming up.
0: So as the self-proclaimed leader of the Free Deuce movement, and if you don't know what that is the ploy to get Legend Bay on the field. Huge hit for us yesterday, as there's, I don't know, rumors, reports. I feel like there's no like real like solid source on this, but...
18: So let's talk about it anyway.
0: A report citing Franklin, I mean, you could just look at the court records and find this, so I guess it is a thing. A report citing Franklin County records say that Legend Bay was cited in January for driving 96 in a 65 on 315, and he pled guilty to that and paid court cost on February 4th. But then the same report says that he was evicted on September 2nd, and that, or yes, he got a notice on the 24th of August, and then this case went to court and a magistrate ruled in the favor of the landlord, and the reason why he was evicted was for unpaid rent and or utilities. This is a very, the speeding thing is whatever. I don't care. Georgia has a whole roster of Legend Bays when it comes to the speeding thing. The eviction thing, you figure he got a decent bag.
18: Yeah, he has the money to pay for it.
0: It's not a lack of funds issue. So how do you just, I mean, I know he's an 18, I don't want to say he's an 18-year-old kid. He's making more money than me and whatever. So he's an 18-year-old. He's
18: three of us combined.
0: Yes, he's an 18-year-old man. I understand that maybe he's never had this responsibility before. Obviously, he's from Tennessee. We had the whole thing with him and his family wanting him to go to Tennessee. Like, maybe he's not getting any help, but how hard is it to log in to some type of portal and set up auto pay when you're getting NIL money from Ohio State?
18: That's the funny thing, is that my first thought was, like, it was supposed to be euphoria when he came here, because there was the whole signing day dilemma of, like, he had family members angling for him to go to Tennessee, but he wanted Ohio State, but they wouldn't let him, like his mom and his brother or whatever. And then it's like, all right, he went to Tennessee for like 2 weeks. And then it's like, all right, he's broken free of those chains and he's coming to Ohio State and he's finally getting to be where he wants to be. And it feels like there's been nothing but trauma since. So, I mean, the offseason, there was a lot of hype around him.
0: Right.
18: But since the season started, it was like, okay, is Legend Blade playing? Is he not playing? Is he kind of playing? And I would argue that he was the originator, that he's the leader of the Free Deuce movement, because he's the one who put that on his TikTok.
0: You're right. He did start it.
18: He started his own movement. And so he finally got to the destination that he wanted, and it's been nothing but drama since.
0: Yeah, because we had... The issues reported in even like spring practice where he was out. They took the number two away from him. Like, there's definitely been lingerings of like him being an issue. And now it's like the people that are like, hey, because here, I'll play this Coach Day real quick, because he said that he was talking about Legend Bay and Kari Wilder not playing. And here's what he said about that.
19: Nobody wants to get these guys on the field more than we do, but we all have a responsibility. And so, again, put it on the coaches. Like, it's our job as coaches to get them to where they need to be, but it's also the players' responsibility to make sure they're doing that. So if we can have a good week here, then I'm hoping we can see those guys on the field.
0: So the rhetoric earlier this week was that it's a practice habit thing or something of that sort. But now we're getting all these off the field things that obviously I'm assuming that the coaches knew about when they happened last month. But the stuff is piling up for Legend Bay. I'm going to start looking really dumb if I keep continuing to defend him and stuff like this keeps coming out.
18: Well, this is a tradition as old as time in sports talk, right? Like, the fans always want the backups, and especially in college, because they come in at their most recent spot, which meaning high school, was they were the player. And right. Let's look at their high school tale. Oh, this dude's a five-star. This man, look at these algebra students. They can't catch this kid and all this stuff. And so everybody gets all excited and the hype storms get like completely out of control. And then so, especially in this sport, but even in the pros a little bit, if you see a starter who is actually in college, you don't even really need the starter to be underperforming, but that obviously helps the case. If a starter's underperforming, or if there's so much hype around a particular freshman, it's like, oh, get him on the field, get him on the field. How do we get this freshman on the field, man? Like, this guy's supposed to win three Heismans.
0: Right.
18: But it's like, no, it's like, do you think that a coach would not play his best players? So if you're concerned about Legend Bay, and Kari Wilder's, again, this is like the 15th time that we've talked about Texas in the first 25 minutes of this show. But the Texas game, Kari Wilder had like five snaps and two pressures. So it's like, man, on 40% of his snaps, he's pressuring the quarterback. It's like, okay, that won't translate
0: small
18: to a full game.
0: Small sample size, yes.
18: But we always kind of have to ask ourselves the question, if these guys aren't seeing the field, why? And it's got to be, you know, Ryan Day's used the word trust a lot. And so that can mean a lot of things. That can mean on field or off field, but it's never for no reason.
0: Right. There's something that you said that I want to respond to, but we have to go to break. So I'll respond to Cole's thoughts about Legend Bay and Kari Wilder in 2 minutes on a Fan Sports Saturday.
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0: All right, so at the end of that last break, Cole said something that enticed me. He said, what do you think? A coach is just not going to play his best players. And I feel like in this situation with Legend Bay and Corey Wilder, I think that it's the case. And here's why. I think we got the whole the standard is a standard culture, all that good stuff that you got going on at Ohio State when you're probably the best football program in the country over the past 25 years or so. They're not so much better than the guys that I consider to be behind them talent wise that they can be doing the stuff that they're doing, whether it be in practice, in Legend Bay's case, off the field, that you can just excuse that. However, do I think Ohio State will be okay? Will they still be Ohio State if Legend Bay and Corey Wilder never play a meaningful snap for this team? Yes. Do I think that this current iteration of the Buckeyes will reach their full potential without Legend Bay and Corey Wilder? The answer for me is no.
18: Are we making too much out of Corey Wilder's five snaps in Texas?
0: I mean, I think he's the best pass rusher on this team. This pass rush has not been good. Every sack that Kenyatta Jackson has is a coverage sack.
18: Yeah, I fell in love with him too much over that Penn State. I got a thing with defensive ends at Ohio State who destroy Penn State.
0: Oh, you're a JTT guy then?
18: Yep, I was a JTT guy. I was a JTT truther.
0: Yes. And like, because I'm sure there's people screaming at their radio saying like, oh, like Kenyatta had a strip sack against Iowa. That was a coverage sack. They were in coverage for like 5 seconds before he got to the quarterback. There has not been anyone on this team that hits a swim move and sacks the quarterback, gets a nice swim move, bull rush. None of that has been happening. There's no relentless pass rush on this team yet. The only time that they were consistently pressuring, if I'm remembering right, they were using Riley Pettijohn blitzing a lot against Illinois. He was getting to the quarterback a lot. But when they're just rushing four dudes, they're not really getting to the quarterback on a consistent basis. And that's why you hear people wanting Wilder to play.
18: Yeah. And you don't have the pedigree that you used to have, which is not a knock, because going from Joey Bosa to Nick Bosa to Chase Young is an unbelievable stretch.
0: We're spoiled in many ways. And that little run right there is one of them where we're like, oh, that's what we're used to seeing. And we haven't gotten it then. And myself included have been like, wow, where's the next Chase Young? Why isn't Chase Young here? There's not that many Chase Youngs.
18: No, there are not that many Chase Youngs. And like those guys break the math of football.
0: Right.
18: Where if you can win blitzing four, just because your four are better than the guys blocking them, like that's unbelievable, because then you win the math. You're basically guaranteed to win in coverage, because if you're rushing four, then you're dropping seven and you're only allowed to send five out for a pass. So if you have seven guys covering five, like they're not going to be open.
0: Right.
18: And so it's like, what are you going to do? You can't win physically up front. You can't win mathematically in the defensive backfield. So it's like, what are you going to do?
0: Right.
18: But that's so rare to find. And I don't think it's unfair for Ohio State fans to expect that, because you have a massive recruiting advantage. So it's like, if that player exists in high school recruiting, or at this point, if he exists in college football at a less than school,
0: right,
18: bring him here.
0: Yeah.
18: And so it's not unfair for that to be the standard, but I do think that stretch of defensive ends kind of created like an atmosphere in Ohio State and amongst the fans of being like, oh, we're gonna have one guy who's going to wreck every single game. And it's like, well, you know, Jack Sawyer and JTT were good, but they weren't great. It's like Kenyatta Jackson I like him, don't love him.
0: Right.
18: Fell too much in love with him after the Penn State game last year because he was like literally the best player on the field in that game. But it's like, okay, he's not great. I thought that he could have gone pro last year, decided not to. And so I had higher expectations for him heading into this season because I'm like, oh man, like Ohio State got an NFL defensive end coming back this year. And it's like, he's probably going to be a late round pick.
0: Right. And I want to shout out Craig in the chat. He brought up Quay Rousseau. I thought Quay had a great game against Iowa. We had, again, fan poll earlier in the week. Don't know who puts those up, but this was another great one.
18: Genius.
0: Yes. Best transfer portal edition. And it might have been a little bit of recency bias. And I was like, man, Quay Rousseau against Iowa. That was like the guy I was most excited, have been the most excited for coming out of the transfer portal. And hopefully he on the other side of Kenyatta Jackson, because once one of those guys eat and one of them has to start receiving a double team, then the whole rest of the defensive line is going to start playing better. So
18: yeah,
0: hopefully one of them could command a double team and we see a little bit more of a consistent pass rush from the Ohio State Buckeyes.
18: But it does feel like this conversation this season is kind of becoming like too lenient on Kari Wilder and Legend Bay, where it's like, we just got to find a way to put those two on the field. Like almost like, and not to make too much of your fan poll from earlier in the week, but it's like, do people think that like this season can't exist without Kari Wilder and Legend Bay? It's like, those the two most important players?
0: No, they're not. And that's the point that I made. Like, is Ohio State still going to win 10 or 11 games probably if they don't play? No, but I think that
18: those two are going to make them 12
0: and 0. Make them the best. Well, we can't go back. That makes them the best version of the Buckeyes. And another point I wanted to bring up with that is, this is a different era of college football where Ohio State is not as deep as they were 10 years ago. They can't just be stockpiling talent. So in my opinion, hey, maybe Ryan Day thinks that, you know, Isaiah West and Bo Jackson and the other Jackson are all better head and shoulders than Legend Bay. Maybe they think that.
18: So you're trying to protect against a future transfer.
0: That's a totally different point. I mean, maybe he thinks that Kari Wilder doesn't deserve to be in the defensive line rotation. I think that those guys do. And I think in this era of college football where you can't stockpile talent, that you do have to play your best guys and you maybe have to, I don't want to say be more lenient when it comes to like your standards off the field and all that, but it's like, you got to play.
18: But be more lenient in your standards off the field.
0: Because you're not as deep as you were 10 years ago. And then it does parlay into your point where it's like you do run the risk of one or both of those guys transferring. And maybe it's kind of short-sighted because you need those guys next year. Do we know for a fact who's going to be the number one offensive weapon on this team next year when Jeremiah Smith's gone? I think that's a huge question mark. And
18: this might be a hot take.
0: But I think Legend Bay is the most explosive player on this offense outside of Jeremiah Smith. And that's why I want to see him on the field. If you want to see the Jacksons just matriculate down the field for the rest of the year, then hey, be my guest. Hopefully that works out for them. If you want the protection of a 50 or the potential of a 50-yard run, Legend Bay is the only running back that has it in him.
18: Okay, look, I don't think Ohio State is the best team in the country because I thought Texas, for whatever happened in that game, I thought Texas by the end of that game proved that they were the better team. And not just because they won, but I thought because aside from a few weird plays that went in Ohio State's favor and made a 10-point difference, I thought Texas was a better team. Regardless, this football season is so wide open for the national championship, in my opinion. There is no runaway. There's no like Nick Saban Alabama team. There's no 2019 LSU. There is no team that is head and shoulders above the rest. So although I just said Texas was better than Ohio State, the margins are close enough, in my opinion, to where you can't be spending that much time worried about next year's roster when you have this much of a legitimate shot at a championship this year. Like this, the here and now has to be your priority. If you're this, I'm not promising anything, but I'm saying that right here, right now, it's realistic enough that Ohio State wins the national championship this year. Now there are a lot of other teams. So if you said, Cole, are you taking Ohio State or the field? I would say the field,
0: right?
18: Because it's like there are 6, 7, 8 teams, maybe a little less than that. But there are a lot
0: somewhere around there.
18: There are a lot of teams near the top that are really talented can get hot. And, you know, so then it comes down to who shows up on game day. But Ohio State's one of those teams who's capable of it. And so, yeah, it's kind of a little bit of a crapshoot now, but you're in it. So I think that your priority has to be this year, and not like, that's really hard to do, because you are like, if, and now I'm going to defend Ryan Day and or any coach in this circumstance where it's like, yeah, you in a perfect world, you would play your freshmen enough to convince them to come back next year. And then, you know, your sophomores, the same thing, to come back for their junior year and all that stuff, to kind of like protect against future transfers. But you are also just trying to fine tune your starting, like the guys who are going to be on the field in the college football playoffs. You are trying to get them as prepared as possible in these 12 weeks. And I guess the Big Ten championship game. So the 13 games leading up to that, like you are trying to get your starters and whoever is going to be on the field in the playoffs as fine tuned as possible for the playoffs. Not as much. I guess today's a different story because of Maryland, and you and I both are like, they're going to run right past them.
0: Right.
18: But okay. And maybe in games like today, maybe you can do that. And I'm actually in favor of that, but just, I don't like that as a season long philosophy.
0: We'll see if we see Legend Bay today when Ohio State kicks off against Maryland at 4:15. But coming up next, I want to go coast to coast in the Big Ten. We'll talk about the big games in the conference coming up next on a Fan Sports Saturday.
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9: 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Bernie Sanders, 92%. 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
0: All right, maybe some of us aren't very excited about this Maryland-Ohio State game today. However, I think there's a pretty interesting slate of games in the Big Ten.
18: People are excited to see their team win.
0: Homecoming.
18: And, yeah. Well,
0: whatever, you know, if you're into that kind of thing.
18: That's never been a big deal around here. That I know of. Yeah. And I went there. Like, I've never, this would be my like joke him. No, I've never heard anyone say I'm going on vacation. I never heard anybody say like, it's homecoming weekend. I'm going back to Ohio State. I don't know. It just was never like a,
0: I want to go back. Gigantic, I got to go back,
18: I guess.
0: Yeah. I'm with you. I mean, but I guess for the people participating and their families and stuff, it's a pretty cool deal, but
18: it's a Saturday. Your favorite team is playing. They're going to win by a lot. Jeremiah Smith probably going to have a lot of yards, so yes. it'll be easy viewing.
0: Yes.
18: Or easy listening. Paul and Jim will have the call.
0: Yes.
18: Right here on The Fan.
0: That game will kick off at 4:15.
18: Ding me.
0: I got you. Oh, two dings.
18: Bang! Double ding.
0: So I mentioned the Big Ten schedule last night. If you may not have known, Iowa and Washington played, and Iowa got out to a huge 27-3 lead at halftime and never looked back. They ended up winning 41-24. I know that game is a huge moral victory for the Sunshine Pumpers out there in Buckeye land because it's like, wow, look how good Iowa is. And the Buckeyes dismantled them.
18: You don't need them as a resume builder. This is a four-game season.
0: No. It's a six-game season, Cole, according to the Sunshine Pumpers. You got Texas, yep. Iowa. Let me count. USC, Indiana, Oregon, team up north. Okay. Those are all tough.
18: You know what? Five games. I was not counting Michigan, but you know what? Five. Actually, I don't even want to count Michigan.
0: Don't count them.
18: I really don't.
0: I know we have.
18: No one here thinks Bryce Underwood's worth a damn. Like, you don't have to.
0: I know we all have nightmares about the 2024 game, but I don't think we're going to see that again for a while where you have a.
18: Actually, you know what? I mean, Davis Warren wasn't worth a damn in that game either.
0: Right.
18: Or Alex Orji.
0: Yeah.
18: So, you know what? I guess I'm speaking too soon. But anyway, regardless.
0: Yep. So
18: you don't need Iowa as a resume builder.
0: But I mean, and if you think about it, let me pull up Iowa's schedule real quick, because it's so bad. They might not lose a game for the rest of the season. I don't think they're that good of a football team, but they beat Washington last night. They go to Minnesota. Then they play Wisconsin.
18: Minnesota might be good.
0: Yeah, row the boats. Then they play
18: Wisconsin's 4-1.
0: Northwestern.
18: Actually, you know what? These are three teams in a row that actually secretly might be decent. Minnesota, Wisconsin, Northwestern.
0: I think they're better than what people thought they were before the season, but if I was as good as all these people tell me they are, they should have no problem. After that, they play Purdue, then they go to Illinois, and then they play Nebraska.
18: Nebraska's 5-0.
0: I mean, okay, what if they go 10-2? I mean, does a 10-2 Iowa get into the playoff? I mean, obviously we have to see how the rest of the season goes, but I mean, I feel like if before the season started, I said, insert Big Ten team here goes 10-2, do they make the playoff? You would say yes. So.
18: Yeah. You know what? When you put it like that.
0: Right. So we'll see what Iowa does. I mentioned they played Nebraska to end the season. Nebraska, for you Big Noon detractors, they're taking the Big Noon slot today. So Ohio State could play at 4:15 on Big Ten Network. Yes. And they're playing number 7, Indiana. I feel like that's, you look at it on paper, it's undefeated team versus undefeated team. But at the same time, I don't know. I think feel like most people don't care about the AP poll anymore. Nebraska is not ranked despite being 5-0, but you still got two teams that are a combined 10-0 on the Big Noon slot.
18: Yeah, this one has surprised me when the spread was only 7.5, because I would have thought that Indiana would have been a heavy favorite here. I got to refresh myself on who Nebraska has beaten up to this point. Okay, so they beat Maryland last week, which, you know, we've all been cracking jokes on Maryland all day long.
0: Right.
18: They played Michigan State the week before that, and so those are the only, and Michigan State's not any good either. So, you know, Nebraska is not like a good 5-0, but they've had 5 opponents. They've beaten the 5 on their schedule, but this might be one of those like life comes at you fast type games, right, where you're 5-0 against 5 bad teams, and then here you go with a top 10 team in the country against Indiana. But I was surprised that the spread was only 7.5 on this one. Like, it's a tough is a tough place to play, but even so, I don't, you know what, it's one of those where it's like, I don't know what if this game's close, would that make Nebraska look good or would that make Indiana look bad?
0: Yeah, if you ask you know, SEC defenders, it makes Indiana.
18: It makes the conference look deep.
0: Well, if they do it, but if another conference does it, then
18: that's what I thought you meant when you said, if you ask SEC people,
0: right?
18: The Big Ten's so deep.
0: That spread did start out at 7.5. It has ticked up to IU -8.5, which might tell us where some smart money is at this morning. Want to go ahead and skip over Ball State and Northwestern. That's a 35.5 point spread, and go to
18: Northwestern's going to run for 700 yards.
0: They might. They did it against Penn State last week. Number 21 UCLA. LA and 4-0 visiting Oregon and Eugene. That's a 10.5 point spread. I believe that one started at like 11.5, so we might have some UCLA money.
18: Yeah, this one, I don't think Oregon is as much in panic mode as maybe the first couple weeks of the season indicated. Like, the Boise State one was kind of close for comfort. Then they lose flat out to Oklahoma State, and they're on a backup quarterback, by the way. Now, out of all backup quarterbacks they have, Dylan Raiola is probably a good one, because he's very experienced playing in like real Big Ten football.
0: And he's looked good with that Oregon offense, which probably, I mean, I think it's safe to say he has better surrounding pieces than he did in Nebraska.
18: Yeah. And so, I don't know, like, it'd be fun for UCLA to win this game, but I wasn't very inspired when I saw how large that spread was. So I'm kind of just anticipating an Oregon victory, but it would be fun.
0: I think a lot of people like UCLA to at least cover that number. You know how but a lot of listeners don't know, I'm what you call a contrarian bettor. So when everyone's running in one direction, I like to take the path of most resistance and go the complete opposite way of the public.
18: We call that fading the public.
0: Yes, fading the public. And so,
18: which is usually a good strategy,
0: right? I could see Oregon just winning this game by 2 scores and covering the number. I don't know. I feel like a lot of people are sleeping on Oregon just because they almost lost to Boise State and then they lost to Oklahoma State. Oklahoma State, they haven't lost a game since. A lot of people thought that they were just going to be bad after they lost to Tulsa. So I'm not sure if that Oklahoma State loss is as bad as some people think. There's a game in the Big Ten that's later tonight that I will be betting on. And I want to get Cole and Isaiah's bets that they like for tonight. We'll do that next on a Fan Sports Saturday.
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18: And I'm Cole Bartemus. It's a rare 4:15 kick for the fifth-ranked Buckeyes today as they welcome Maryland into the Shoe. We are live and local all the way up to kickoff, and then you can catch Paul and Jim calling the game right here on the Fan. Elsewhere in the nation, the biggest game of the day will be in Tuscaloosa. Number 2 Georgia at number 6 Alabama. It'll be at 7:30. And then the second biggest game of the day will be in the Big Ten. Number 21 UCLA at number 13 Oregon. That will be at 3:30 over on 10TV. The rest of the Big Ten slate should feature some competitive matchups as well. Number 7 Indiana is in Lincoln to play Nebraska. Both teams are 5-0. And Penn State is hosting number 19 USC. Penn State limps into this game off of consecutive losses, but tonight will be their annual whiteout game, so they'll be looking to get right. And 4-1 Minnesota's in West Lafayette taking on Purdue, and that spread is surprisingly close.
26: We firmly believe it's appropriate to tailgate before a youth soccer game. 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
0: So I was trying to hook my fellow degenerate gamblers with that tease. There's a game in the Big Ten that has a spread that makes absolutely no sense to anybody, I don't think.
18: Well, until you know what game it is. Right. We haven't even talked about this. I know what game you're talking about.
0: It's the 7:30 game on NBC. Check out our guy, Joshua Perry. He'll be doing like the pregame, halftime, postgame coverage. USC is traveling to Happy Valley. USC is ranked 19th. Penn State is unranked. They've lost two games in a row. Northwestern made them look like small children on a playground playing against grown men. They lost 34-13. And then the week before that was the big upset. Wisconsin beat Penn State 24-20, which I guess in hindsight might not have been that much of an upset. But you would think USC favored and favored big, right? You would be wrong. Penn State is a 2.5-point favorite at home. I absolutely have no reason why this is the case, and that is why I will be betting Penn State to cover the number.
18: All right, there you go. I'm glad that you landed on the right side of that, because when something is as weird as that, you just have to embrace it, because it's, and I don't like talking about intangible stuff, because I think that kind of lends itself to like extremely lazy conversation and just saying stuff that sounds good but may not make actual sense.
0: Right.
18: So the whole like whiteout atmosphere, that's part of it. I have no idea how that affects the spread, to be honest with you.
0: Right. But
18: I do wonder like the atmosphere, and like there's gonna be a big challenge for USC, and it's gonna be gut check time, you know, like all that stuff. Now, I don't know how to measure that. So it's like, I believe that USC is the better football team. So that's why I'm like, well, all right, you put these two teams on a football field, I think USC is better. So I see them as underdogs. That looks enticing. But obviously that's a little bit of a simplified version of the full story. But there's no way. Well, I mean, there is a way to measure a man's heart, but you can't measure a man's heart just by watching TV.
0: Right. I mean, and to your point, if these two teams played on a neutral field and you take out all the circumstances, like, yeah, USC is way better. But I think the fact that Penn State has been embarrassed for 2 weeks in a row, and the fact that this is a night game in Happy Valley with the whiteout, are for sure factors in why Penn State could potentially pull the upset when it comes to rankings, but it's not an upset in the gambling sphere because they are the favorite.
18: Yeah, and that's where you just kind of plug your nose and go in head first and be like, you know what? I don't know why, but Penn State's winning this football game. It's like, I can't justify it, but that's when you kind of just throw all of your analysis into the stats that you can't see, the stats that Vegas is already... We say Vegas. It's legal everywhere. I don't know why we still say that, to be honest with you.
0: Yes, the sports books.
18: Yeah, yeah. You can be an odds maker anywhere.
0: Right.
18: It's just you can crunch numbers in any state if you want to, and then just send it to whichever casino you're working for. But the odds makers, to use the technical term, like, they have all of the data going into this number. And so you have thoughts and feelings, and they have actual information.
0: Bingo.
18: So that's where, even if it doesn't make sense to you, and this is one of the things too in gambling where people, it's all about the end result, where it's like, if USC covers the spread and wins the game, it's like, oh, free money. That was free money from a mile away. Everybody knew it. Everybody knew that USC was going to win this game because USC's better, and everybody knew that. And then when Penn State wins, it's like, man, they always know. They always know more than you know. So it's like, it's this weird thing that we all do. And
0: right.
18: I'm not gonna act like I haven't done it. Like, I've all,
0: oh, yeah, you
18: know, used all the same gambling cliches that everybody else has. But it is kind of like the ends justify the means, where if USC wins, oh man, free money. Everybody knew that. And then it's like, if Penn State wins, it's, oh man, everybody knew that. Like, when they throw you a weird line, like, you know.
0: Yeah, I would say more.
18: Like, which one is it?
0: More often than not, when we're in this situation, all the money's going to go to USC and then Penn State's going to cover. But that's not going to be the case 100% of the time. If that was the case, no one would want to gamble. If the public was just out here losing hand over fist, which they kind of are, but if they were losing just every bet they made, then who would want to gamble if you always lost?
18: It's weird to hear fade the public guy say that.
0: I mean,
18: but because like, your whole strategy, oh man, fade the public.
0: It is, now but my point is that the books don't have a 1,000 winning percentage.
18: No,
0: they got to lose sometimes. Last week, the public made a killing gambling football. So I'd like to see the books bounce back this week, because I try to place myself on the side of the books.
18: Well, okay. What does that mean to place yourself? Oh, you mean fading the public?
0: Yeah, fading the public.
18: Oh, I was about to, okay. Yeah. At first, that didn't make sense. I'm like, okay, if Penn State's -1.5, you got to pick one. Yeah. You can't pick a push.
0: I'm not trying to bankrupt the book. I'm trying to win with the book. That's where I'm at. But is there a bet that you guys like?
18: There's one that I'm intrigued by. And that is, and I know that there's more scoring in college football than there is in the NFL, but even so, I was not really sure. And by the way, this has nothing to do with what these teams have done up to this point, because to be honest with you, I've no idea. And if I looked it up, their numbers are probably extremely high. However, I believe Georgia and Alabama are playing in the middle of a hurricane today.
0: Yes.
18: And so when I see the over under of 51.5, I'm like, that seems like a lot.
0: Yeah. I mean, not to just continue to go into my degenerate gambling philosophies, but when there's a lot of wind, I like the under. That's, I mean, that might just be common sense.
18: Dylan Gonzalez has his wind sock out in Tuscaloosa. Yes,
0: we call them windy unders when I bet them.
18: All right, Hurricane Isaiah.
0: That's right.
18: What you got?
2: That's what I'm leaning into today as well, as it's coming up a little bit higher than I think people realize. Like, they're getting weather all the way up into Tennessee, so that sets my eyes to the Vanderbilt-Ole Miss game

0: right up against Alabama, because I actually placed, I've been doing like a one bet a week thing in the NFL.
1: Mm-hmm.
0: Like nothing great. Like this parlay is $10. So I'm not acting like, oh, you know, I got $1,000 on the, no, but my parlay for this week that I did have, I have Bengals money line. And I also have the Texans to score first and win against the Titans. That game is in Nashville. And so like, you got to think, if Cam Ward can't throw when it's clean outside, he probably can't throw when it's going to be in a hurricane. But hopefully the Texans score first.
1: Yeah.
0: Because, I mean, we can talk about the Bengals at some point. But, like, I kind of think that they're frauds, which is good for me being a Steelers fan. However, I did believe in the Bengals entering this season. But, like, for all of their fraud watch the past couple weeks, like,
1: oh, I've been sounding the alarm since July, brother.
0: Since July?
1: Oh, yeah.
0: You didn't even believe in the Bengals heading into the season?
1: No, not in the way that other people do. Do I think they could win 9, 10, 11 games and make the playoffs? Yes. Do I think they're a bona fide Super Bowl contender that people were acting like when they traded for Dexter Lawrence? I do not. I do not believe in that at all.
0: I wasn't calling for a Super Bowl for the Bengals, but contender, I would have said yeah. I would have said that the Bengals were a team that could make a deep playoff run.
1: I mean, I think people are kind of moving the goalposts with them now. Honestly,
0: yeah, we're lowering the goalposts because they don't look good.
1: Rothman actually said something on your guys' show, and me and him both very degenerate in the gambling category. And he said something about, oh, if just sit Jamar and T, you can beat the Dolphins without him, is essentially what he said. And I'm like, nah, this is the NFL. I wouldn't be locked in. I wouldn't be like, oh, this is a lock. If the Bengals went into Miami without Jamar and T, it's at any given Sunday, all right?
0: Oh, really?
1: They could go in there and lose, especially if they don't have Jamar Chase and T Higgins. Well, it looks like, I mean, those guys practiced yesterday. Those are what the reports are.
0: Oh, I saw Jamar Chase crossing the street. That was on video.
1: Yeah.
0: In pads.
1: Did he do it by himself?
0: Yeah.
1: Oh, that's good to hear. But I was told by Tyvis Powell, that
0: outing your sources again.
1: A player can practice in the NFL and still be in concussion protocol. Just because he practiced doesn't mean he cleared protocol.
0: Okay.
1: So just because he practiced on Friday doesn't mean he's cleared to play tomorrow.
0: I'm still not worried about the Bengals beating the Dolphins.
1: Okay, so if I told you right now that neither of those dudes are playing, you would take your soft-earned money.
0: Is Miami going to get hit by this hurricane too?
1: That's a good question.
0: I didn't think about
1: what's
0: the weather
1: on Sunday.
0: I didn't think about the weather.
2: It's still going to be lingering on Sunday. Yes, the hurricane will still be around.
1: We should have brought Lily in here to get us some weather. Yeah, on supposed these to hit Destin the though. Southeast part of the country.
2: Miami is the other side though, so definitely.
0: Destin's the panhandle. Yep. Miami's like in the Keys almost.
2: Yeah, the exact opposite side. So I don't know what the effects will be on the other side of Florida yet again.
0: Great. So
2: we're on the wrong side of the station for this.
0: So great. I'm placing bets on games that are both playing in the middle of a hurricane.
1: Yes.
0: I didn't think about that at all. Okay, the Bengals still got to beat the Dolphins. Yeah. My biggest issue is going to be can the Texans just score for the Texans are going to beat the Titans. I know I'm talking about two 0-4 teams, so it's like, why should I have confidence in the
1: Texans? Yeah, but one of these things is not like the other. The Texans aren't as bad as the Titans.
0: I just need the Texans to score first. If I can get that, then the rest will take care of itself. But here we go. All the games that are taking place in a hurricane. Alabama, Georgia, under 51.5. Is there a lot of analysis that went into that? Nope. Am I actually going to place that bet? Nope.
1: Isaiah gave us a weather
0: report. We're just
1: talking
0: about it.
1: So, I mean, the weather maybe calls for a good underplay. What do you guys think about that game overall, though? Georgia and Bama, it's easily the biggest game on the slate. Obviously, the winner of that game is probably going to be the favorite in the SEC. Maybe Texas fans would argue with that. But what do you guys think about Georgia-Bama tonight, 7:30 on ABC?
0: Oh, I don't know why I was expecting Isaiah to answer that first.
2: Your first call. I'll go second.
0: I think that it's going to be kind of revealing of Georgia and where they're at, because they had
1: a little less battle tested.
0: Yes. And so, you know, Alabama had their game. They played Mississippi State last week, right?
1: Correct.
0: Not 2 weeks ago. Okay. I think that Alabama has been a little bit more battle tested. And so there are, by the way, a lot of teams like this. Like Indiana doesn't play anybody till they play Ohio State. Notre Dame and Miami don't play anybody hardly.

0: Notre Dame is BYU, but they're two touchdown favorites in that one. But Notre Dame and Miami don't play anybody until they play each other. So it's like there are a lot of games coming up on the schedule here in college football that are going to be very revealing because we will not have enough information leading up to that point. So I'm really excited for this one to see who comes out on top. Keelan Russell's really fun.
1: Oh,
0: and
1: yeah.
0: Not to turn into one of the Kari Wilder and, you know, Legend Bay people, but it's like, it's fun when you think that you find a young talent that's going somewhere and it's fun to like hop on early. Whereas like Gunnar Stockton is a fifth year quarterback who doesn't really have an NFL future. So it's like, all right, man, enjoy your final season. Cause this is all it's really ever going to be.
1: Right.
0: And so that's not to say that, you know, you can't be a good college quarterback. Like those still exist, but I think Alabama is probably the more fun team here. And so I'll probably be rooting for them in this one.
2: This feels like, and we talked about this a little bit earlier on, it doesn't feel like there's a team yet that's like asserted dominance at the very, very top. And this feels like a game tonight where there's an opportunity where one team could start to push that narrative if Georgia or Alabama just blow the other one out and just completely dominate during the game. That could have me starting to believe, okay, maybe there is one team that is starting to pull ahead, because up to this point, it feels like we've pretty much been across the board, even top 10. There's nobody that's kind of set themselves aside where tonight someone could start to push that narrative.
0: A little bit. Alabama, they've had a couple close calls even in wins. Like, the Kentucky game turned into a blowout, but right. it wasn't a blowout.
1: If you watched the first half, it was really tight.
0: The Florida State game for Alabama, it turned into a landslide victory. Well, I mean, landslide. It was a 14-point victory. So, like, it turned into a confident victory for them, but it wasn't all the way. So, if Georgia wins this game, I wonder if that's going to be like, okay, Georgia is stamped. They finally played somebody. Here you go. Or if it's going to be Alabama monkeyed around for a bunch of games and they finally got caught. So we'll just have to figure out what the narrative is going to be. But those are all the potentials going into it.
1: All right, we got one more break to go. We'll give you storylines and expectations for Ohio State's homecoming game against Maryland on a Fan Sports Saturday.
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21: From the Logan AC and Heat Services Weather Center.
22: We will see rain move in later this evening, but most of the day will be quite pleasant with increasing clouds and highs in the low to mid 70s. That rain moves in by 6 p.m. and continues throughout the overnight hours in an off and on fashion and throughout much of the day Sunday. Sunday will be cooler as highs top out in the upper 60s with rain exiting the region by Sunday evening. I'm meteorologist Ashley Smith on 97.1 The Fan.
19: 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Oh, yeah. The Fan, Ohio sports destination. 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
1: And we're leading into the pregame show with Matty Ice, Dane Sonsenbacher, and Devere Posey, but we still got one more break left. I wanted to mention the Friday availability report for Ohio State that came out last night. So key names on there, Brandon Ennis, Philip Daniels, and Christian Allegro are all doubtful. Devin McCune and Jay Timmons probable for today's 4:15 kickoff against Maryland. I don't really care to see Brandon Ennis or Devin McCune play today. I want to see a lot of Chris Henry Jr. and Brock Boyd. So I'm assuming Devin McCune's going to start if he's probable, but hopefully he just plays a couple series and then gets the hell out of there.
0: Yeah, I mean, here we go again. We got to get these freshmen on the field so we, that way we can start their their three-time Heisman campaign. Start it right now.
1: Yeah, I mean, I just look. I feel like this fan base is very split on Brandon Ennis. I just think we need to see if Brock Boyd or Chris Henry Jr. can be that third guy, or if Brandon Ennis continues to be that third guy. And I think that this is just a good test for the two freshman wide receivers.
0: Yeah, Brandon Ennis is fine.
1: Yeah.
0: You know, he was block O this year, right?
1: Yes.
0: Yeah. Correct. So he's one of those, like, it seems like he's a culture guy.
1: Right.
0: Which, you know, for people who are inside that building, That means they love him. For people outside the building, it's you are a five-star recruit and you're mm-hmm. a senior and you've only been number three or a punt returner or a backup. So it's like, and this again goes back to everything that we've been talking about. It's like your recruiting rankings like never don't follow you in a way.
1: Mm-hmm.
0: And sure. So, yeah, it's, and now it's, oh my gosh, the hot new topics are Chris Henry Jr. and Brock Boyd. So it's like, how do we get them on the field over Brandon Innes? So it's the game we all play.
1: You see, I said this earlier, and you could disagree with this.
0: I probably won't.
1: That I think Legend Bay is the second most explosive player on this offense. I think Chris Henry Jr. has a lot of potential to be explosive, more so than Brandon Innes. So I would like to see him get more snaps. That's just where I'm at. I think he has more big play ability than Brandon Innes. And I just think the more home run hitters you have on the field, the more likely you are to obviously get big plays and score more points, which is what offense is all about.
0: Well, you know my stance on this. They're only throwing to Jeremiah Smith anyway, so right. You might as well. So who cares who the second and third receivers are at this point? But, you know, and I'm, you know, kidding around a little bit, but and I do this too, so I'm talking to myself as much as I'm talking to everybody else. But like the whole, a super talented player coming into Ohio State or really any school, and like I do this with Notre Dame too, where it's like I'm counting how many freshmen are on the field. All right, here we go. Because you think if they're playing as freshmen, they are destined to be first round picks. And it's like there is something to the development process. So like big picture, long term. Yeah, Chris Henry Jr., Legend Bay, absolutely. But it's like, do they need to be immediate priorities right here, right now? Probably not. And it's like, they're still practicing every day. So yeah. Even if they don't get in the games, which, don't get me wrong, I am fully a believer in the fact that like the games are the best practice. But they're still developing behind the scenes.
1: Right. And I heard Beamer and Patrick Murphy talking about this on the Buckeye Show on Friday. Like, the rarity of a freshman getting significant playing time at Ohio State is rare. Like, obviously, we've seen the most recent example.
0: The rarity is rare.
1: Yeah. Is that what I said?
0: Yeah.
1: Oh, my God. That's rude. The rarity of a freshman playing at Ohio State, it just doesn't happen. It's few and far between.
0: Mm-hmm.
1: We have the example.
0: Which is why Jay Timmons is so special.
1: Yeah. I mean, yeah, we have the example of Jay Timmons, obviously, with Jeremiah Smith a couple of years ago.
2: Bo Jackson, our guy last year.
1: Yeah.
0: Correct.
1: Yeah. I mean, we're bringing up a bunch of examples now, yeah. But I feel like there's
0: JT Barrett.
1: Yeah. There's really not that many over the years. But you mentioned Notre Dame. Like, I feel like Mylon Graham and Quincy Porter are probably two wide receivers that would have been ahead of Chris Henry Jr. and Brock Boyd if they were still here. But you guess can't.
0: What? And now they're causing a logjam in Notre Dame's depth chart.
1: You can't.
0: Actually, Quincy Porter's hurt. Mylon Graham's a rotational piece at best.
1: Right. But like, you can't stockpile like that anymore. So I feel like moving forward, you can't just be like, oh, he's a freshman, so he can't play here. It's Ohio State. Like, freshmen don't play. Like, I just think that
0: this isn't like rosters, the 70s.
1: Yeah, rosters like literally aren't deep freshmen like that
0: weren't
1: anymore.
0: On the varsity roster.
1: Yeah, I mean, there's probably a happy medium there. But I feel like you are, because you can't just keep veterans on teams anymore because you have to make NIL decisions, I think we're going to see more freshmen getting playing time early at a place like Ohio State because, like I mentioned, guys like Porter and Graham, like, you can't just keep them around. You got to either pay them and play them or cut them loose.
0: Well, and I think Ryan Day had no problem cutting those two loose.
1: Right. And yeah. It's probably because he had two guys like these coming in. I'm sure that played a factor in it.
0: Yeah, and also just like, The comment that he made that stood out to me was when Ryan Day, and I want to say this was a press conference either in training camp or leading up to week one, but somebody asked about the wide receiver room and he emphatically stated like, oh, this year's wide receiver room is way deeper. So I don't think that, I think actually that was in relation to those two with Quincy Porter and Mylon Graham. I think that, and there was someone else who left to go to South Florida. Who was it?
2: He just played on Thursday. We were just talking about him.
0: The rosters turn over so much in this sport now that I cannot keep track of who played where. But whoever else, the third guy on the
2: Bryson Rogers.
1: Yes.
0: All of those guys, I think it was more of a factor of those guys weren't good enough to see the field.
1: Yeah.
0: More so than like, well, you know, Ryan Day didn't do enough to like keep the second line on the roster. I think it was more of just he wasn't interested in putting them on the field because they weren't good enough.
1: Yeah, but like, okay, like, let's us play this game where we're not in the transfer portal era. You don't bring in Devin McCune. It's like one of those dudes would have had to play this year. If you don't bring in Devin McCune, it like that's just the way it is. Unless you're assuming those freshmen would play over them.
0: Over who?
1: Over the guys that transferred out.
0: Nah, probably not.
1: Yeah, I mean, I don't know. It's a hypothetical that we'll never get the answer to. Also, Kari Wilder is also doubtful, so a lot of people want to see him play.
0: The season's over. Kari Wilder's not going to be on the field.
1: Will not see him play today. Keep it tuned right here for the pregame show with Maddie, Dane, and Devere. 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
0: And I'm Cole Bartimus. It's a rare 4:15 kick for the fifth-ranked Buckeyes today as they welcome Maryland into the Shoe. We are live and local all the way up to kickoff, and then you can catch Paul and Jim calling the game right here on the Fan. Elsewhere in the nation, the biggest game of the day will be in Tuscaloosa. Number 2, Georgia at number 6, Alabama. It'll be at 7:30. And then the second biggest game of the day will be in the Big Ten. Number 21, UCLA at number 13, Oregon. That will be at 3:30 over on 10TV. The rest of the Big Ten slate should feature some competitive matchups as well. Number 7, Indiana is in Lincoln to play Nebraska. Both teams are 5-0. And Penn State is hosting number 19, USC. Penn State limps into this game off of consecutive losses, but tonight will be their annual whiteout game, so they'll be looking to get right. And 4-1, Minnesota's in West Lafayette taking on Purdue, and that spread is surprisingly close.
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19: Here's Matty Ice, Devere Posey, and Dane Sanzenbacher.
25: Good morning, good morning. Welcome in to the KeyBank Fan Pregame Show. I'm Matty Ice in the house with me per usual. The boys, former Buckeye wide receivers, Dane Sanzenbacher, Devere Posey. Fellas, good morning. Happy game day. Happy homecoming. It's a game day.
2: Quick turnaround. Look at Isaiah. I'm not even on the screen yet. He hasn't even adjusted the cameras. There's three people in here, man.
26: You want me to get you in the YouTube chat?
2: I matter,
26: they
2: right?
26: They were recommending not.
2: Oh.
25: Starting early. I love it. We start early. What's up, fellas? How are we feeling today?
3: What's up, Isaiah? What's up, Matty Ice?
25: I'm good, man. Life is good.
5: Zeke on this show, man.
3: Oh, that's
25: okay.
3: Right.
25: Zeke. Yeah, Zeke. We can go with Isaiah, whatever he wants, honestly.
3: Sorry,
25: Zeke. He was too good for us last week. He said that's I needed to go down to the SEC, where it means more, apparently.
3: He was down there wearing orange.
25: You were at the Auburn-Tennessee game?
26: I was down at the Auburn-Tennessee game, yes.
25: How were the vibes in that stadium?
26: I didn't go to the game. Okay. I just went to the tailgates. But vibes were, they were meh. It was fun.
5: You had high hopes going in. I'm actually surprised that you felt so meh about it.
26: I thought it was cool. I thought the atmosphere was going to be cooler, to be honest. I'd never been to like an SEC game. Yeah. And I was like, oh, it's supposed to be this big, like crazy thing. I'm like, I go to Ohio State games all the time.
3: If Ohio State was Whole Foods or Costco, what grocery store was Tennessee given?
26: They were given like Giant Eagle.
3: Okay.
5: I don't know. That's kind of shade on Giant Eagle.
25: I like Giant Eagle around here.
26: They're solid. It was good.
3: Okay, cool. Okay.
26: It was a solid game. Everybody was dressed kind of cool. They were all wearing like dresses and they were all dressed up, so I felt a little underdressed.
3: That's good. Because you don't know that. Because SEC, each team has a certain dress up. Like Georgia, it's polos. I think, what is it? Ole Miss, Georgia's like,
25: yeah.
3: It's like maybe polos.
25: A little flannel look.
3: And then Tennessee, all the girls
26: were in sundresses and cowgirl boots. I was just in a t-shirt, so I felt a little underdressed.
3: Yeah, you were supposed to be wearing overalls, checkered overalls.
26: True.
25: Yeah. Well, it's good to have you back, man. It's good to have you back. Dane, how was your week, sir?
5: I think it was good. I can't remember anything real bad happening.
25: Okay.
5: So, yeah.
25: Okay. Solid week?
5: Yeah, it was good. I got to hang out with Zeke and Devere on Wednesday, and now you today.
25: Let the folks know, if they don't know what the show is,
5: the three of you guys are cooking up.
25: Depot, let them know.
3: You can follow us at Didn't Catch That. Dane is dropping crazy stories every week. We always are reviewing different things. Matty Ice could never come on the show because he'll have to take a vacation day to work with us. So, because he has a show during that time that we do it. So Matty Ice is always busy, so he won't catch us.
25: Because you guys start cooking at about what? 2 o'clock?
3: Yep.
25: 2 o'clock.
3: Yeah, you're in your last hour. Yeah. Man. We got to find a way to merge this somehow. We got to figure out if the text kit.
25: I'll come on right at 3.
3: Like, AR is open to it.
25: You know, if you guys just give me like 10 extra minutes.
3: Yeah.
25: I'll come on at 3.
5: We'd make that adjustment.
25: Yeah, I'll come on at 3. So, looks, man, it's homecoming. I wanted to ask you guys this. Does anybody care about homecoming anymore? It seemed like when I was like in high school and growing up, when homecoming arrived, like it was this big pageantry, right? Like usually you played an opponent where you felt comfortable you were going to beat or whatever. But just is there any emotion anymore around homecoming?
3: I'll be honest, as a player, and people might shame me for this, I don't even think I understood the concept of homecoming in high school or college. Like I didn't get it. Like I didn't get it from an alumni perspective.
25: Yeah.
3: Like I was always a current student. Like I never knew. It's like what? Like this is a normal game. Like I get it. You know, we're gonna like really, you know, nail down our pageantry this week. But like probably like, you know, like late college, after college, I really understood like how important it is. But as a player, oh no, I didn't care.
25: You didn't feel any of that.
3: Mm-mm.
25: Dane, for you, anything?
5: I still don't. From a college level, I don't really understand homecoming. Maybe it wasn't explained to us well enough.
3: Yeah, I just never knew.
5: Not a thing changed.
3: Yeah.
5: For us or me. I mean, I didn't like, I get, do alumni come back? I guess that's the purpose of the name homecoming. So, yeah. I'd assume people are coming back.
3: Yep.
5: But I don't remember any more pomp to it other than like it was a thing to say to maybe lean a little more importance on a game.
3: I think in a world where communication was harder, when no social media was around.
5: They couldn't get their messaging out to us.
3: So you'd be like, hey, you'll be able to see all your past friends on this date at this game. I think that's where it was, flyers.
5: It was the time of flyers were up like above urinals. And you had to catch it there.
3: Oh, homecoming on the 13th.
5: Homecoming. Yep. All right, cool.
3: Yep. But I didn't understand that as a player. It didn't like make the game any more intense or anything like that.
5: It's not
3: that.
5: Like if we lost, like the dance wasn't going to be fun afterwards.
3: For sure. Yeah.
5: Okay. That was like, that's the stakes in high school.
25: Oh, so there was a dance. Oh, okay. I thought you meant in college. Wait a minute, there was a dance in college. Okay.
3: The next day, yeah.
5: It would do something. They could.
3: Yeah.
5: But that was like high school. The stakes were like, all right, you've got to win this or this is just going to be a drag.
3: Okay. The next day, the dance isn't going to be as fun.
5: Yeah. It's not going to be as fun.
3: Yep.
25: You guys mentioned flyers. I think about this a lot, like things that will never come back because of technology or whatever it may be. And when you guys mentioned that, I'm like, I don't ever think there's going to be a purpose for
3: corkscrew poster boards,
25: flyers,
5: no, I think tacks. Above urinals, I still see them because really? That is the one time you Dave, they have you off your screen there. Like that, I think it's still marketing. Effective.
25: Where's the urinal marketing?
5: I think it's a still existing
25: urinal marketing.
5: It's up there with billboards of like, you still look at them.
25: Yeah. Okay. Maybe I haven't paid attention enough.
3: Well, women don't know anything about this.
5: Well, you're not texting during when you're using a urinal.
25: Well, Cole, our producer on Rothman and Ice, he says he scrolls on his phone at the urinal.
5: That is
3: in the public urinal.
25: Correct.
3: He's spending that much time.
25: He can't put his phone down.
3: That's
25: he's a constant doom scroller, as they call it.
3: That's pretty dangerous, you know. Just to see that checked out.
25: It is. I'm like, it's like a 20-second period max, and you gotta have your phone.
5: If you're that scared of the thoughts that may creep into your head if you get off your phone for just a second, I'm a little worried about Cole.
3: Well, I'm more worried about the sanitation, just not paying attention that much. And you know, you gotta be alert. You gotta, you know, something can drop in, you know what I mean? You held my drink for me to go in the bathroom. Dane held my drink. I was going to go in the bathroom. He was like, give me your drink. He's like, no poop air on your stuff. Dane's like that.
5: I didn't say that, but I'm like, you don't
25: implied.
5: Take your drink.
25: It's implied.
5: I'm standing right there. You're going to go. Like, don't take that in there with you, man. Like, I'll just leave it out here.
25: That's good. That's a good teammate.
3: That's
25: right
3: a good teammate.
25: That's a good teammate clean right
3: there. But it's here. Also someone with OCD. You know, like,
25: to be able to think about that on the fly. But that's.
3: I've taken a drink in the bathroom, and I just, honestly, since that day, I'm better.
25: All with lids or no lids?
3: Of course. I mean,
25: well, I'm just trying to clarify. You said I'm taking a drink.
5: No, that mattered. Know who you're talking to. Don't act like you're going to get Maddie on your side on this. This dude chucks Clorox Lysol wipes at me before the show starts every day, and I don't even ask for him. He's not going to be like, yeah, you should totally take a drink in the bathroom without a lid on it. Just particles landing on your ice
25: cream. Now I got to ask about the toothbrushes at home. Okay. Please tell me these have covers on them in the bathroom. Okay, okay.
3: In our bathroom? Okay.
25: Yes.
3: No, not in my bathroom.
25: But is your toilet, how far away is your toilet from your kitchen sink where the toothbrushes are?
5: The bathroom sink.
3: We have a washroom in the bathroom. So that door closes. But then it's like a sink area, you know, and then, you know.
25: Because you mentioned
3: it's exposed.
25: Particles that could be in the air. Like that's I watched a YouTube video one time. And that's scary. Me, man. You don't got a toothbrush.
5: Hey, if there's stuff the human eye can't see, you're not meant to see it.
3: You're not meant to see it, honestly. Okay.
5: If you can't identify it with your eyeballs, you're not meant to get an illustration of what it looks like when it's bright green floating around on your face.
3: And this immune system is battle tested, man. It's battle tested.
25: I don't know about that.
3: You're in a studio.
25: I'm a sicko, though. I'm at the high end of germaphobe.
5: We get this as clean as we can before. Of course. It's not like we do try to have our own...
25: Mike screen.
5: Mike screen.
3: Mike covers. Yes. Sorry. Go Bucks.
25: Welcome in.
5: It's Maryland week.
25: Welcome in. It is Maryland week. Look, you mentioned Maryland this week. The big time games are on the way. Like, this is the part of the schedule in the next few weeks to where we were excited when we saw the schedule. Obviously, it started with Texas in week two. They went up to Iowa last week. We will get into that in our next segment. But after Maryland, homecoming game this week, kick at 4:15. You can cover everything and listen to everything right here on The Fan with us all day. But it's at Indiana, at USC, home against Oregon. And then we know how they round out the end of the regular season. So since we mentioned Iowa, let's take a break and go back to last week. Some things we learned, some things that have stuck with us with Ohio State going on the road to Kinnick and coming back to the city with a win. This is the KeyBank Fan pregame show right here on The Fan.
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8: Buckeye fans, if you're heading to the Maryland game, be aware on 70 West, a crash blocks the left lane at Kelton and Miller Avenue. The right lane is also closed beyond West Broad Street for repairs. Over on 270, expect lane closures northbound at 270 East and southbound at 70. I'm Eric Mosley with your Fan Game Day Traffic.
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25: Welcome back in. This is the Key Bank Fan Pregame Show. Matty Ice, Devere Posey, Dane Sanzenbacher, getting you ready for Ohio State and Maryland. 4:15 kick over at the Shoe. Last week, Ryan Day and his crew made a trip up to Kinnick. You know, talked to a couple people that were in the building. Like Adam King, who will join us at 11:30. Stephen Means, who covers Ohio State for Cleveland.com. And he was making it a point. He was like, man, the environment was awesome. It kind of opened up his mind to the expanded playoff, right? Like, to be able to go see that type of environment on the road. Because I'm kind of against the 2014 playoff and all that, but he was saying, like, to get those type of environments in a showcase setting, like, he just thought it was really cool. So from everybody that I talked to, they said the environment was crazy, and it was coming through the TV screen as such as well. Like, it just looked like it was a heck of a time up there.
29: Did you get a chance to see Ohio State's recap, like the 10-minute video?
25: No, I haven't seen that.
29: Cinematic perfection.
25: Yeah.
29: Oh, another level. Shot in 4K, like slow motions, like, you know, different filters, like the screen, like, you know, players are shaking on this. And I'm just watching this. And then you can see the crowd. It highlights a moment where Ryan, you know, sent out letters to all the people in the hospital. It's such an Iowa tradition. But being able to embrace every single tradition that the Big Ten has, I think that was something that we would do. Just so you weren't, like, ever caught off guard by anything. As a player, there was like some type of history that you would have to study about the battles going into each game. In Iowa and Ohio State has a rich history. I mean, and recent losses up there. So I think as a player in your like weekly research, which sort of becomes like a weekly project in college, you got to, when you're in Big Ten play, if you know what I mean, like for guys who, and there's a lot of new guys on this team, is, you know, you're going to East Lansing, you got to understand, you know, the environment, you know, what's going on in Illinois, what's going on in Nebraska, and the jump around at Wisconsin, you know, the wind in Northwestern for the kickers. There's different things that come. And I thought that just that game and that environment is one of the, when Ohio State comes to town, I like that every Big Ten school does. They're like they're bringing it
0: it's
29: all.
0: It's like a Super Bowl for
29: they're
0: them.
29: They're bringing it all, you know, like there's special stuff that they do.
0: Dane, what stuck with you, man, coming out of that game on the road?
5: In general?
0: Anything.
5: I was impressed with how well Ohio State played. Yeah. I think it's a tough place to go. I think there's they hit on a couple things that can neutralize that environment, and that's turnovers. I mean, that's you get that early, and you've already started the ball rolling in your favor. No, I mean, I think that is a really cool place to play, and I don't know about the... I don't know how it correlates to the larger playoff conversation, because it's always like, yeah, people love cool games, but what do you give up to get the 24 team? Like, are you giving up more Big Ten stuff? Like, these things still happen mid-year. This was just, you get lucky when a good Iowa team, you play them on the road, and you got game day, and you got that environment. Mm-hmm. So, as far as this week's game, I think Ohio State, at least, they're not necessarily questions I had, but I think they answered a lot of questions that were generally floating around in the media and pundits and any critics of like trying to really get in the weeds of how good are they actually. It was a heck of a step. I mean, they said something.
0: You know, one thing that stuck with me coming out of the game was them, you know, tightening the screws with the run defense. Because we were talking coming out of the Illinois game, how Illinois kind of got after them. And some of the guys on defense were talking about how that was embarrassing. Kenyatta Jackson was leading the charge. And we talked about his comments, how guys were playing hero ball, and then you go up to Iowa, and you know that's what they want to do, right? They want to play keep away to keep that explosive offense off the field, and you held them to 39 yards rushing. Like, that's what it's supposed to look like. Now, you're probably not going to do that all the time, especially with some better opponents coming your way, but that was a big-time question mark and concern, I think, for a lot of Buckeye fans coming out of that Illinois game. Let's hear from Coach Day on the improved run defense on the road last week.
1: First off, I thought our strike overall with our hands and then getting off of blocks was probably the two major things. I thought we set the edge of the defense much stronger. Some of the runs that, like the one that hit for the long run there, I don't know, it was around the 30-yard line or so, on the double puller against Illinois, you know, there was a kick. And then the hole was too wide. You know, I think that we did a better job of, you know, collapsing the edge and then getting off a block so that, you know, there wasn't as much room in the C-gap. You know, teams will attack our C-gap. So, we have to understand that and be able to win. I think overall, there was some really good clips of guys getting off of blocks, never going one for one. You know, every team we play is going to have some schemed up plays where that's how it goes. I mean, there's going to be a blocker for everybody that you have. I say it all the time. There's a lot of good plays and a lot of good defense, but when you're defeating blocks, you know, it doesn't matter. And that was the big challenge coming out of Illinois. I thought we took steps in that direction. That was encouraging to see.
0: Depot, you highlighted like some of the new guys, right? You come into the Big Ten and you got to learn about the traditions and the venues that you have to play in. We saw a few of the new defensive linemen pop off last week. Like, we've been waiting on Quay Rousseau to see what he was going to do as a transfer addition. James Smith, all of these guys, like Bo Atkinson coming in. What was encouraging to me was you got to see multiple guys get their name called and make impactful plays. Walker, he creates pressure that leads to the interception to Jalen McClain. Like, that's what I think they wanted to look like. And Larry Johnson, we knew since he came in here, that rushman package, rotate multiple guys throughout the game. If they're going to start getting that, especially with a defense that can travel, which they have to do in the next couple weeks, that's going to be big time for them.
29: Yeah, I think one staple in our defense so far this season has been our back end and our defensive backs. And when you have a rush like that, it makes everything work well. Like, And honestly, you can go into a stadium and neutralize their offense, and it can kind of feel like, you know, they honestly couldn't get anything going offensively. And when you're able to cover guys the way that we were able to cover them, and you put them in must-pass situations, it's just you just can't keep up, man.
5: I think with the narrative of, well, we talked a little bit about last week, and you mentioned, you know, like hero ball or like what you do to get that cleaned up. And with Coach Day saying, you know, there was a lot of guys getting off those blocks, basically like, you know, being great with their hands and not getting stuck down, which is essentially you're making plays through being disciplined. And yeah. I think that's important for a defense or even young players to see and feel is like doing the job that seems like I don't know, be staying gap sound or just doing the your
0: stuff.
5: The boring stuff.
0: Yeah, the boring stuff.
5: In making plays through that, because that then reinforces, do that every time. Let them come to you, because that's what I think I'm assuming what he's referring to in hero ball is like, you're trying to jump in the gap. You're trying to go around your guy to make the play. Yeah. But when you can have big games and start to see on film, and coaches can just harp on it, be like, look, this is where discipline pays off. Get off these blocks, stay in your gap, and the play will come to you. That then breeds itself down the road to be like, okay, then they believe it because you've seen it.
29: Right. And I think even at a college level, that's more important than the pros, because you guys aren't pros. You know, Dexter Lawrence can probably beat a, he can slip a block and probably, he knows what he's doing. I think we should trust Patricia and the scheme. And that's when the scheme starts to work. And that's when, like, hey, no, I placed you in this position because of, like, what the abilities you have. And when you're going off script, it can just, it could really cause a lot of, like,
5: yeah,
29: gaps,
5: ripples through ripple. Everywhere.
29: Oh, man,
5: yeah.
29: Like, it's more, safeties are making more tackles than they would have liked to. Yes, we can recover. It hasn't really hurt us outside of Texas, but... Nah, that's a really important point for young players, is to trust the scheme.
0: Mm-hmm.
29: Trust it.
5: And you're developing what making a play even means, like what that concept is. It doesn't necessarily mean you're a missile just diving through a hole and upending a guy.
29: On your own time.
5: I think that is probably a great takeaway from past game or this past game, of being able to see that, and especially for the players being able to see, oh, okay, I see how this starts to come together.
0: Going back to Quay Russo, he was credited with 6 pressures in the game. And I remember coming out of the Texas game, especially late, Coach Day talked about it. Some of the defensive guys talked about it, that they didn't feel like they created enough static in the pocket late in that game to kind of close out the game. When you're on the road, you want your defensive linemen to do. And part of the conversation, too, was it was hot and all that stuff. And maybe those guys were fatigued. But Kenyatta Jackson, you kind of know what that's going to look like. Week in and week out. That's going to be a productive player.
29: How about Big Dog coming out and making a play in the first drive after?
0: That's what I'm saying, right? And so, like,
29: that was,
0: if you're
29: going to
0: start getting pressure off the ends, pressure on the interior, because that's been something that they've been able to rely on the last couple of years with Caden McDonald, Tyler Williams, some of these guys in the middle of that defensive line. Like, I think that's very encouraging going into the next 3 games. We'll see if it's going to be consistent. But we haven't seen much from Quay Russo. It's taken him time to get to this point, to get healthy and all of those things, right? And so that, to me, is going to be big when you're talking about Indiana with Hoover under center, Jaden Mayava, Dante Moore, these quarterbacks coming at you to help out, to your point, you know, Jalen McClain and the guys on the back end, Devin Sanchez and that crew. If that's going to be a consistent output from that D-line, then you're talking about the ceiling of this team getting higher and higher week in and week out.
29: Yeah, absolutely.
5: No. That's huge as you go down the road. Yeah. I mean, we talk about, like, it's fun to talk throughout the year about the skill guys, but that's where the playoff games will be won. Can you create pressure there from your D-line? Can you create pressure not having to blitz? How well does your offensive line, like, all the stuff that's just like the basic things that are going to be the make and break when you have 2 equally talented teams going up against each other. So, yeah, this is a step. You know, you can't expect it every week to shut down a run game like that, but...
29: The variety is enjoyable, too, because we know what it's like just depending on Chase Young, Joey Bosa, and we're still getting to know these guys. I mean, last week was a first for me. I mean, like, Dan, I got to see it again today to kind of really, like hammering in for me to be like, oh, these are our guys right now. But I like that it's the variety for late in the season, because that thirst is still there. Like Larry Johnson Sr. knows, like, oh, he's still hungry. Oh, Wilder wants some.
0: He's
29: too.
0: The one.
29: Yeah, it's it's a buffet. You got to just, who am I letting in the buffet right now? Because they're going to eat, you know, and so you got to time it out. And then within the season, there's times as a coach where you're like, I'm going to let this guy go now. And in terms of, you know, we kind of held him back. And I kind of think that's what's happened with Legend B.A., but I know we'll get into that.
0: Yeah, because there's a conversation to be had about the 2 guys you mentioned, Kari Wilder and Legend B.A. Like, Coach Day, I feel like every week is being asked about, like, where are these guys? Because they're exciting prospects, right? Like, exciting young guys. People want to see it because they've shown the flashes, right?
29: But you literally have to piss them off enough to do everything right, and then they're the player you want them to be. And from their perspective, not from their 5-star perspective and what their parents and their NIL agent thinks, you become like you step into your potential. Mm-hmm. You know what I mean?
0: Yeah.
29: It, there's a gap there. It's just some air here when you get here of, like, things you need to do And then once you do those things, you know,
0: because it's not an anti-young guy thing for Coach Day. Look who's been playing a lot this year. I mean, Jay Timmons is a starter on this team as a freshman on defense. They just got to earn it.
29: Well, we've seen flashes, but because you flash don't mean that you're off the leash yet.
0: Correct. Yeah, that's what I'm saying. Right. I completely agree with kind of their process and how they're going about it. Coming up top of the hour, it's going to be our What They're Saying segment. We're going to go to the offensive side of the ball. You're going to hear from Coach Day on the running back room, and also we got to talk about Jeremiah Smith as he continues a historic season. This is the KeyBank Fan Pregame Show right here on The Fan.
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8: If you're on your way to tailgate, a couple spots to look out for. Drivers on 70 West will find the left lane blocked by a crash at Kelton and Miller, and the right lane shut down past West Broad for repairs. Construction also hits 270 North and South. I'm Eric Mosley with your Fan Game Day Traffic.
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30: And I'm Cole Bartemus. It's a rare 4:15 kick for the fifth-ranked Buckeyes today as they welcome Maryland into the Shoe. We are live and local all the way up to kickoff, and then you can catch Paul and Jim calling the game right here on The Fan. Elsewhere in the nation, the biggest game of the day will be in Tuscaloosa. Number 2 Georgia at number 6 Alabama. It'll be at 7:30. 6:30. And then the second biggest game of the day will be in the Big Ten. Number 21, UCLA at number 13, Oregon. That will be at 3:30 over on 10 TV. The rest of the Big Ten slate should feature some competitive matchups as well. Number 7, Indiana is in Lincoln to play Nebraska. Both teams are 5-0. And Penn State is hosting number 19, USC. Penn State limps into this game off of consecutive losses, but tonight will be their annual whiteout game, so they'll be looking to get right. And 4-1, Minnesota's in West Lafayette taking on Purdue, and that spread is surprisingly close.
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25: Welcome back in. This is the Key Bank Fan Pregame Show. Devere Posey, Dane Sanzenbacher, I'm Matty Ice. Zeke on the ones and twos. Big Mo on traffic. TLC on the update desk. It's still good morning, right? It still qualifies. Yeah. Good morning to you, Buckeye Nation. Let's hear from Coach Day, because we talked about the defense in our previous segment, the run defense, how that went on the road. They did a good job handling that. Here he is on how much Jakobi Jackson has pushed Bo Jackson over the last couple of weeks.
1: Yeah, well, I think everybody needs to feel pressure, and everybody needs to feel competition, and we're challenging a lot of different people, and it's a good thing. You know, when Quinshon and Travion were working together, they were challenging each other every day. I think, you know, Quinshon really helped Travion in a lot of ways, and I think vice versa. Well, it's the same thing here. Jakobi's coming in, and I think he's pushing Bo, but in a really, I mean, they have a great relationship. And I think it's a healthy relationship, and I think it's a healthy competition. So, and Isaiah West, you know, all three of these guys got to play really well for us. You know, when you think about the teams that, you know, make deep runs, you know, have running backs that they can count on, that are big time backs that play at a high level. And so, well, they know what the challenge has been to them, and I think they're responding and getting better, like a lot of guys on the team. But we still got a lot of meat left on the bone, and so, you know, the more these guys can, again, put pressure on each other and challenge each other along with the coaches, the better we're going to be.
25: For Jakobi Jackson last week, it was 14 carries for 72 yards and a touchdown. Bo Jackson last week, 16 carries for 70. Didn't get into the end zone, but pretty effective day for those guys. Jakobi Jackson, it feels to me like there's a little bit more trust there with him. Maybe that's not the right word to use, but we saw him get out there early. Then Bo came out there. The guy transfers in, and he just feels like he's one of those running backs that brings an element of physicality, and that's something you want late in the year. Not because we know what Bo Jackson can do. The dude's got a nice skill set, but there's something there about Jakobi to where I think he can kind of wear on defenses throughout a game and use his size and some of his speed to really get after a defense.
29: I always like the thunder and lightning approach, Dane. You know, I think it's a staple as a slot in a, you know, in an X receiver, you know what I mean? Like you need that mix up. You need you need that change. I can see it come in. It's not to say it's pretty predictable, but I like him 30 yards and in, and I like what Bo can do to get drive started.
5: This one, I don't think this is as clear and obvious of like distinction of skill sets as Quinshon and Travion was. I think there's these still guys that can do it, but I agree with what you're saying, Matt, is that like when it comes down to it, I think if you've got to have the guy that you trust, you tend to want the guy that's just going to be a little bit more of a pinball machine there, of like a can bounce off stuff, can make it happen if it's not perfect, can run through stuff. So all other things similar, yeah, I mean, if I'm a coach, that's where I'm comfortable with my running back of like, can I give it to you? And I kind of know if we miss one, you got him.
25: Yeah, for sure. Like, it kind of reminds me, the ceiling isn't as high as it was with Zeke, but Zeke was one of those running backs that always felt like he was leaning forward. Like, when there was contact made, he was picking up that extra yard, that extra 3 yards, whatever it may be. I think Jakobi Jackson has that in his bag, and I think that's really valuable. But we've seen Bo. He can be. We saw the Michigan game last year, right? You get that dude in the space, he's a guy that can absolutely hurt you. And I think it is smart to have a couple guys, especially when you are a team that has championship aspirations, where you got to play all these games to keep guys fresh and rolling through. We mentioned Legend Bay. I think he's a guy that can still help them throughout the season with what he can do and creativity with the play calling, his explosive nature as well. But there's just something there to where when it comes to Legend Bay, you can hear Coach Day talk. Something isn't clicking. I don't know if it's in practice or whatever it may be. There isn't that, okay, we know this is what we're going to get from him when he comes in the game.
0: Kari Wilder, the same thing. Now, Kari Wilder can get, you know, put into a position to where, hey, it's third down. He can go hunt and get after a guy on the D-line. But for Legend Bay, it's just something that I don't know what it is.
29: I know what it is.
0: What do you think it is?
29: It's the five. He has to check. You got to check five things before you're allowed to be Legend Bay. And that's like alignment, assignment, personnel, formation, motion, like protection. You know, like that stuff comes standard, you know, like the right assignment. Like if there's missed assignments,

0: football.
1: Yeah.
0: You know what I mean?
1: Yeah, I get
0: like,
1: that.
0: It's like we, I understand electricity, but like to go into a place like Indiana and execute versus a national championship who's won 22 games and you're lined on the left side and you're supposed to be on the right side for a safety blitz mm-hmm. and Julian gets blown his right ear hole blown up. Yeah, I don't care if you can run 70 yards fast. You know what I mean? It really is important.
1: That makes sense to me.
0: Yeah, there it is.
2: It's a non-star. If that is what it is.
0: Yeah, I don't know. I don't have any secret information.
2: That's one of those, well, we got to start. This is a baseline. How much have we seen these guys in space in like screen and swing pass situations? I haven't seen it a whole lot. And that's like a wrinkle I like. Like, I always attribute, like, when I think about Travion Henderson, that's what I think about. Was, like, getting him the ball in space and then just watching it go.
1: Yeah, yeah.
2: Because I think they can both do it, specifically Bo. I mean, I think those are the situations you want to see. But they have to be kind of manufactured. And with the playmakers you have, it's like, I don't know how much we're dumping off the ball.
0: Yeah.
2: To develop, I guess, the screen game.
0: You would want Legend Bay to be like a Travion. Like, that's his comp, you know? I mean, from what I saw. But it's tough because Travion Henderson was nasty picking up blitzes. I mean, he really did all of that stuff really well.
2: Right. That's what I'm saying. Like, that's the last part of, like, the filters you got to pass through to be able to display that.
0: Yep.
2: It just kind of is what it is. So, of the guys that they clearly trust, you know, that's a little bit of, like, non-traditional standard run game, but still getting those guys, letting them be athletes, like letting them outside the tackle box, just getting them in those spaces. But, you know, like, you got number four out there who's eating up. If you're going to throw a screen, it's like, pick your who you want to throw it to.
1: 100%.
2: Get it out to him.
1: A little breaking news coming out of the NFL that involves a former Buckeye. And folks, this is one of the ultimate cliffhangers, but this is coming from Adam Schefter. The Arizona Cardinals are finalizing a deal to trade Marvin Harrison, sources tell him and Ian Rappaport. We don't know where he's going.
0: That's good. Got to happen before the end of week 5.
1: But he is going to be traded at some point. He says the team has informed Harrison this morning that he will be inactive for Sunday's game versus Detroit as details of the trade are finalized. So there was... He's out of there. There was buzz I saw this week about the Colts, so I won't be surprised if that happens with the, you know, family ties and all that. Maybe there's another surprise team, but we were talking about him off the air before we even came in here today.
2: Colts, they're down a man, too, I think. Did Pierce hurt himself?
1: Yes, he did. He did.
2: So there you go.
0: I like that. Is your phone blowing up?
2: Not yet, but that's just... That was just breaking news, so, I mean, give me a minute.
0: Is your phone blowing up?
1: For whatever reason, it never connected out there in the desert, man. Just from jump, when Kyler kind of started the thing.
0: I'm so happy for him.
1: And then Jacoby Brissett came in. Look, you got one of the best tight ends in the league in Trey McBride out there, but when you saw a guy like Michael Wilson start to pop off, and then they paid Michael Wilson.
0: They paid Michael Wilson.
1: And then you drafted a guy like Marvin Harrison. You're like, what is it? Just the whole situation would just smell fishy from start until now.
0: And it's tough because Michael Wilson wasn't on a 4 or 5 year deal where you can like really compare it to like, you know, times at Arizona. He came in undrafted. So you get to a 2 year deal and he's productive. And then you have Marv trying to develop in his third year, contract year as a first rounder. But you got to pay this guy or you're going to lose him. And so you put $80 million into him. Marvin is on the chop block. And what's good for Marvin is getting out of this situation because that Arizona thing is going to blow up.
1: Can free him up mentally, too.
0: Yeah,
1: right? It's a clean slate mentally.
0: Yeah,
1: there it is. Yeah. We'll keep you posted on that. But the former Buckeye, Marvin Harrison Jr., he's going to be on the move somewhere. He is getting out of Arizona. Coming up next is our One Tough Animal segment. We'll shine a light on some guys that have been balling around the world of college football. This is the KeyBank Fan Pregame Show right here on The Fan.
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5: If you're heading to the Horseshoe, give yourself extra time on 70 West. A crash is blocking the left lane at Kelton and Miller, with the right lane also closed beyond West Broad for road work. On 270, lanes are blocked both ways for repairs. I'm Eric Mosley with your Fan Game Day Traffic.
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14: We will see rain move in later this evening, but most of the day will be quite pleasant with increasing clouds and highs in the low to mid 70s. That rain moves in by 6 p.m. and continues throughout the overnight hours in an off and on fashion and throughout much of the day Sunday. Sunday will be cooler as highs top out in the upper 60s with rain exiting the region by Sunday evening. I'm meteorologist Ashley Smith on 97.1 The Fan.
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11: All right, fellas, let's get to it. 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
15: Yep.
11: All right. I'm going to go with the Missouri Tiger offense, man. Florida Gators come to town after an emotional win. A little bit of a letdown. Well, a lot of bit of a letdown for them. They only put up 17 points, that being the Gators. But Missouri on their side of things, they hang 45 on them. Their quarterback, Austin Simmons, I think is a dude to watch out for the rest of the season. Austin Simmons, quarterback for the Tigers, 23 of 30, 340, two touchdowns through the air. This is a dude that transferred in from Ole Miss. Because of Trinidad Chambliss, he was a baseball player. He used to pitch for Ole Miss, so the dude's got a cannon of an arm. I think he's a prospect to watch. Maybe he doesn't come out this year, but next year I think we'll be talking about Austin Simmons. But their running back, Jamal Roberts, was getting to it as well. 24 carries, 211 yards, three touchdowns, a long of 80 yards. So I'm going Austin Simmons, Jamal Roberts. The Missouri Tiger offense just putting the paws on the Florida Gators last week at home. Really impressive win for them, for sure.
15: I love that.
11: I'm gonna offer you guys up a name for my one tough animal. Do you any of you guys know who Jesse Legree is?
9: I've heard the name.
11: Okay. So I was just like, man, how far out is Jeremiah? He's number two in the nation. And so I'm like, let me look at this kid. Let's just search his name on X. Dang. Like, scary, like, clean routes, tight hips in terms of, like, being able to, like, catch it and turn up the field and get vertical and, like, do one step.
15: Where does he play football at?
11: Oregon State. Okay, so currently we got, he's 5'10", 172. He's from...
15: Get your finger out of my face.
11: Don't be insecure. I'm just saying, this is not a truth.
15: I go buck 80 at least right now.
11: Well, he's more Tavon Austin than you.
15: Oh, I'm sure.
11: Okay. Yeah,
15: sure.
11: This is who...
15: Well, yeah, what you described is not me.
11: No. He's grabbing...
15: Your excitement in your voice is... It's reading all over like I'm not describing you.
11: Yeah, no. This is not a pro day. Oh, this is okay. More like okay. A Tavon Austin comp. And like okay. And that's
15: which
11: what I
15: love
11: see on
15: that
11: film.
15: Style. I haven't seen this kid play.
11: And guess where he's from? Baltimore. So he and if you were talking from Matt, I'm not supposed to pronounce the T. Baltimore. Yep, that's where he's from. Towns in Maryland. And those guys are tough dudes when it comes to like being able to make production. So you mean to tell me one, you know, the nation's greatest receiver, true freshman, three star, is the second nation's leader?
15: Mm-hmm. He's a true freshman?
11: Yes, man. We might have
15: what is
11: a
15: with
11: dog
15: the, what's
11: on
15: the
11: our
15: thing
11: hands.
15: With young receivers? This has been like
11: seven
15: an epidemic.
11: Seven.
15: That,
11: yeah.
15: You think?
11: Yeah.
9: I think it helps the quarter. Go ahead, Debo.
11: I think, yeah, like you said, Maddie, it's helped. Like, just they're learning. They're playing literally like a period in college. They're dissecting cover three, cover two at an earlier age to where they're knowing, identifying blitzes, making route adjustments, choice routes. It's crazy.
15: Because of the amount of like true freshman receivers making an impact is something that was very abnormal.
11: Yep.
15: 10 years ago.
9: We saw last year with Malachi Toney from Miami.
15: Saw with him. With the
9: Jeremiah.
15: Buddy from Alabama.
9: Yeah. Ryan Williams.
15: Yes.
9: Came in immediately.
15: At that point, it seemed really weird. Like, how are you doing this?
9: Yeah, I think Depot
15: played high school.
9: I think that's exactly what it is.
11: I think it is. I think the game has just changed in youth sports. I mean, Dan, I've been shocked as a parent. Like, I'm like, oh, my. Well, let me get on my high horses and start working out. You know, so it is moving fast, too. But Jesse Legree, my one tough animal, I'm keeping my eye on this kid. I think he has Tavon Austin ability.
9: Okay, before you go, Dane, I want to let the folks know that One Tough Animal is sponsored by McDaniel GM Superstore. Driving excellence since 1916. Chevrolet, together, let's drive. Who you got, man?
15: I'm going Alabama. Because how they beat Mississippi State. I mean, we were on here last week talking like, this is the game. We need to see. And we were talking all about Mississippi State. What's the quarterback's name? Can't remember. Mississippi State.
11: We forgot him.
9: Kamario.
11: Yep.
15: Okay, so exactly. Yep. When what we said
11: they
15: was like, we erased him in our heads already. What we said was like, this is the one. You got a shot, mm-hmm. and you're going to get a chance. Alabama takes that game 56-23 convincingly, stays undefeated. So 5-0 Alabama. And I'm admittedly don't consume as much college football. So clearly this kid was on people's radar, I'm sure. But Keelon Russell, I'm like, when I was watching the game in the highlights, I'm like, we were talking about the wrong quarterback, I think.
11: I think so,
15: because
11: too.
15: That kid, he looks the part. And it's mm-hmm. not, and it's a little, I don't want to call it under the radar.
11: Mm-hmm.
15: But his composure is very Alabama confident. His how he goes about doing things, he can do things with his legs, still throw it. I mean, I think he is a dude to watch the rest of the way out. And they've got Georgia today, so part of like rolling into
11: one.
15: Like this is a huge one. Is that a night game or are they playing at 3:30?
9: That's somewhere? A night game, so that'll be a 7:30, 7:45 ish kick.
15: Yeah.
9: You know that stuff.
15: So they played like tough animals last week, and I'm interested to see what it looks like this week.
11: Dan, I love that because when Kalen DeBoer arrived, he was leaving post, you know, Michael Penix, that was his draft mm-hmm. class. And so we saw what that Washington offense was like when you get a guy in there that can really stand there and throw it, and you know, those two receivers that he was able to get moving. But I think his offense looks better with Keelon Russell. You know, and there's no shot at Penix, but just how clean they operated, and I dissected that team with that guy. You're like, man, you take Alabama's just defensive presence for the last 30 years and
16: throw that kind of offense in there, they look scary. Like, I mean, just really scary. And today, they get this one done.
11: Mm-hmm. To your point,
16: Depot, team in country.
11: With Keelan Russell, there's more items on the menu you can go to in the kitchen as a play caller, because now
16: he's
11: one of the tops in the country in scramble yards this year too. Mm-hmm. So he's to your point, Dane, playing within the pocket. He can hurt you there. He's only got 2 interceptions on the season, but when plays break down,
15: that's what it feels like. It feels like true scramble yards. Yeah. It's like, we don't draw something up for me to run.
11: Right.
15: But a guy that can do that. So like, we're just running our offense. We're just calling the pass play.
16: Mm-hmm. And we have
15: it's a cherry
16: too.
15: On the top if you go get it yourself, but like, you're going to actually try to run the pass play.
11: Yeah,
15: there's like a distinction if a guy fancies himself a runner
11: all day,
15: that I'm trying to just get to that option. Michael, it doesn't feel like that.
11: He didn't have that. Michael Penix was, hey, I'm getting the ball to Adunze. We're just going to kill you from within the pocket with my left arm. And I got a cannon and all of those things. Another addition to this offense is Ryan Grubb, the offensive coordinator, who was the OC at Washington as well. And so he and DeBoer separated for a little bit of time. I think he was with the Seahawks maybe.
17: Oh, he came back this year?
11: And so now he's back at Alabama with DeBoer. So you got the mind, two minds working together with this kid, Keelan Russell. And then to your point about Ryan Williams, he's kind of flushed the drops issue. And so Alabama feels like Bama again. So, yeah, it should be an absolute crazy environment down there.
15: Well, if you were like... We went into this year, I don't know what Alabama was ranked preseason, but it was still on the heels of like, we're not treating them like the old Alabama. But if you're looking at what they've done so far this year, and if this was like a Nick Saban team coming in.
17: We'd be talking crazy.
15: We'd be talking crazy. 48-10, 45-17, 50-36, 49-18, and 56-23 against a 17th ranked team.
11: Yeah.
15: If this was like a Saban team coming off a good year, you'd been like, oh, this is the number one plus team.
11: Preseason, they were 13th in the country, Alabama.
15: Yeah. So respected, but it's like, we still don't really trust you.
11: Yeah.
17: I'm excited to know that Grubb is the difference with DeBoer, that he's like the OC from Washington, because he departed after the Natty. Mm-hmm. And so what, that was 2 years?
11: I'm going to look this up because I want to say, Depot, he was with the Seattle Seahawks in some capacity.
17: It feels like how, you know, Ryan Day and Chip Kelly linked back up. You know, like how... just how a drastic change it is for the whole school.
11: So from 22 to 23, Ryan Grubb was the assistant head coach, OC, quarterback coach at Washington. In 24, he went to the Seahawks and was the offensive coordinator. Now he's back at Alabama. We touched on the scramble yards, and that's kind of what Julian Sand has started to show a little bit. Not the high end like Keelan Russell, but we saw it last week with the pocket mobility. We've seen it throughout the last few weeks, right? Like the touchdown over the top to Jeremiah last week on the road to Iowa. That dude's coming right down the barrel.
17: Took one on the chin.
11: Man, kept his eyes downfield, sidestepped the guy and delivered. Stuff. And so like those little things that we're seeing from Julian connecting to Jeremiah on the other end and the other playmakers is making Julian's season and ceiling even higher than what we thought it could be prior to the year, because it was a question mark. We didn't know, right, if he was going to bring that to the table consistently.
17: Yeah.
11: I'm at a point now where it's like, it's kind of automatic that he's going to make a couple plays throughout the game with his legs or his eyes to manipulate a defense and make things happen.
17: Do want to mention, Julian has a chance to be the greatest Ohio State quarterback if he stays one more year. Like, we might not understand or like pull that back just statistically, like just how Jeremiah is creeping up there. Like, he's the guy throwing him the ball. Okay. So if he goes, man, like, and it's hard to appreciate him. And I think just because he's quiet, and I was kind of having this conversation, it's like, he's almost like all of our former players. He's like all of our little brother. I feel even like all former offensive linemen I talk to, former receivers, is like, we all have this thing to like, kind of like, defend Julian. Like, he's still developing, and because of that, we know there's so much more in his development as a passer. Like, this thing we're talking about this year, like running and stuff like that, like, he is just passed tests quietly with, like, you know, silent A minuses, you know, or silent A pluses, but he's passing, right? And being able to pick up on these things. And then, like you said, we played Miami last year. He wasn't taking shots to the chin, picking, you know, like, because at some point, Matt, everybody's blocked and the quarterback has to take the blitzer. But I have to complete the pass if I'm taking the blitzer. That's a step for all quarterbacks to be comfortable with. It's almost like catching a ball over the middle. It's our running back finishing the play, offensive lineman, you know, stoning the DN. Mm-hmm. Quarterbacks have to be able to stand in there and deliver. He's showing he can do that. And I think as he grows, man, he has potential to be one of the greatest.
11: And he has time, too. This is not a
17: bunch
11: thing.
17: Of time.
11: Like,
17: it's nothing to rush.
11: Come back next year and slow down the process even more and become even better. And so, yeah, like right now, a lot of the attention is on number four and what he's doing, and rightfully so. But to your point, you zoom out from that and you look out, look at the 2 years that Julian's kind of stacking up.
17: If we get two more years with him?
11: Special stuff, man. Special stuff. Coming up in a few minutes, the man that sits on the Iron Throne for 10TV, his name is Adam King. He will join the program. This is the KeyBank Fan Pregame Show right here on The Fan.
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19: Buckeye Faithful, a few trouble spots before kickoff. 70 West has a crash in the left lane at Kelton and Miller, plus the right lane is closed past West Broad. On 270, the two right lanes are blocked northbound at 270 East, and the left lane is blocked southbound beyond 70. I'm Eric Mosley with your Fan Game Day Traffic.
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26: For 50 years, Sherrod Brown voted how he was told. 1975 to today, different presidents, different issues, but Sherrod Brown's vote never changed. 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Schumer, 95. Bernie Sanders, 92. That was the Democrat Party he joined 50 years ago. But times have changed. 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And Sherrod Brown will fall in line. 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SLF PAC is responsible for the content of this ad.
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27: And I'm Cole Bartemus. It's a rare 4:15 kick for the fifth-ranked Buckeyes today as they welcome Maryland into the Shoe. We are live and local all the way up to kickoff, and then you can catch Paul and Jim calling the game right here on The Fan. Elsewhere in the nation, the biggest game of the day will be in Tuscaloosa. Number 2, Georgia at number 6, Alabama. It'll be at 7:30. And then the second biggest game of the day will be in the Big Ten. Number 21, UCLA at number 13, Oregon. That will be at 3:30 over on 10TV. The rest of the Big Ten slate should feature some competitive matchups as well. Number 7, Indiana is in Lincoln to play Nebraska. Both teams are 5-0. And Penn State is hosting number 19, USC. Penn State limps into this game off of consecutive losses. But tonight will be their annual whiteout game, so they'll be looking to get right. And 4-1, Minnesota's and West Lafayette taking on Purdue, and that spread is surprisingly close.
0: It's almost time for football.
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11: Welcome back in. This is the KeyBank Fan Pregame Show. Dane Sanzenbacher, DeVere Posey, I'm Matty Ice. Going to add one to the party right now, the man that sits on the Iron Throne for 10 TV. His name is Adam King. AK, thought we were going to see you in person, man. What happened?
16: He's still coming back from Iowa.
5: No, you know, what happened was I decided that I was going to make a little breakfast here. I made some eggs in a blanket. I don't often get breakfast on game day at home, so nice
15: eggs in a blanket.
11: Yeah, what is that?
15: Dang. You just described a breakfast eggs burrito. Eggs in a blanket's not a thing that people say, Adam.
16: Dang.
5: Eggs in a basket?
16: Eggs in a basket.
5: Yeah. Here's what you do. You take a piece of toast, a nice piece of sourdough,
15: mm-hmm.
5: and then what you want to do is take the lid of a cup, like a glass cup, and you put it in the middle, and you carve that out. And then you crack an egg into the middle of
15: I know that. Yeah. Yeah.
16: It's real trendy.
15: People call it like either, it's trendy. We used to just call it egg and bread, or I think I've heard it called like a hole in one before.
11: Okay.
5: Yeah. Egg and bread is certainly not how we call it in this household. That's
15: I heard cool eggs in a blanket.
11: So eggs in a blanket more important than coming in and hanging out with us.
16: That's the point I wanted to get at. Because I felt like this should have happened at like 8 o'clock.
11: Correct.
16: Okay.
11: Correct.
16: You know?
11: Yeah.
16: Yeah. That's it.
15: Like, yeah, saying like I'm making breakfast. Yeah. It's 11:30. That's the excuse. That's like when he was like, he called in when he was supposed to be here. Remember last year? And he's like, I almost made it, guys. Traffic's bad. We're like, where are you? He's like, Powell. We're like, dude, what? You're not even close.
5: Here's the thing. Breakfast for certain people is at different times. You know, I'm not getting up.
15: Yeah,
16: you can eat it out time of day. You can eat it out times.
11: No, we can't let him off the hook. He told me he was going to come in person this week.
16: Well, I'm just
11: because we're not going to see him next week, and we're not going to see him the week after that either.
16: I know he's probably still recovering from that Iowa warp drive because you enter a time.
15: That's why I'm kind of ready to let him off the hook a little bit.
16: No,
15: but he's probably been looking forward
16: days.
15: To this being a 4 o'clock game.
16: Yes,
15: since like last week. He's like, it's going to be great.
16: Adam, were you smashed after that drive? Like, what was it? 10 hours? What was it total?
5: It was probably about 10 hours and had to go straight to work after. So it was brutal.
16: All right, we'll let you off the hook, man.
11: Well, two of us will.
5: All right, I appreciate it.
11: Two of us will.
15: Being uncharacteristically nice to you today. Welcome, Adam.
11: So, AK, we were talking about some of our reactions, man, coming out of the Iowa game. We talked about the run defense. We talked about a little bit about Jeremiah and how incredible he was again. But you were in the building. But just talk about from the on-the-field stuff, what stuck with you and some things you like, man.
5: Well, it's funny. The two things that really stuck with me you didn't mention here, so this is good. I loved the run game. I thought that Jacoby and Bo both took that challenge to heart. They ran hard. And I thought that was a big step forward for the Buckeyes. I also thought Julian Sayin played his best game as a Buckeye, and I think that went very under the radar. I think everybody wanted to talk about Jeremiah. Like the throw that he probably shouldn't have thrown into triple coverage, that was a perfect throw. It could not have gone any better. And it was a good catch from Jeremiah, but it was even a better throw from Julian.
16: Yeah.
5: I think that's massive coming out of that game.
16: Yep.
15: If you want to get a good test of that, when you go and watch like the YouTube playback of the game where they cut out and they just go to the highlights, it does look like a Julian Sayin highlight game.
16: It was
15: like
16: crazy,
15: in the game,
16: right?
15: It's probably because the narrative of the actual broadcast was Jeremiah and he's having a historic year. But Adam, you're absolutely right. It's like it was not just a Jeremiah. He was just on that vein though. And so where were you? Were you on the field for the game? Because I have a question regarding that.
5: A little bit on the field, a little bit up in the press box.
15: Okay.
5: So I'll let you know with your question.
15: Yeah. So I think Julian did have a great game, and what worries me, and maybe this is a little bit of DeVere calling like he feels like our little brother, is while I like seeing the mobility, I don't like him getting hit that much. And while he did, like, he ran the ball a bit, but there was multiple times when he either took it on the chin, and I know it's part of it, but were those, did it play harder on TV than it looked in real life? Because I felt like he was at the bottom of the pile quite a bit.
5: He got hit. He got hit quite a bit, but I actually love that. And I'm sure Day held his breath with Ed. Well, no, not because, but I think it's about time that the rest of college football realize that Julian Sayin is tough. You got to remember, one of the biggest things that jumped out to me from Big Ten Media Day was when Jeremiah said Mickey Moradi called him the toughest guy in the Woody. I want people to see that. The man's got grit. Mm-hmm. He might be a quarterback, and people might think of him as like, oh, don't touch him. He's not Tom Brady. Julian can move. He can take hits. He pops right back up. That's toughness right there, and that's the kind of stuff that guys feed off of. When you look at Fernando Mendoza last year, dude goes helicopter in a national title game, pops back up. His whole team is forever indebted to him, and you could just see the energy there. That's what you want. You want to know if everybody else is going to put their body on the line, if everybody else is going to go out there and try to make a play, to know your quarterback's doing the same, you absolutely love that.
16: Yeah, no, I love that, Adam. And it's quiet, you know. It's that quiet humming in the background, the consistency of Julian and his play. On the defensive side of the ball, you were there, you were in person. I'm going to continue to say this. Our defensive back room is putting the clamps on people right now. And I don't think we really appreciate the person who's had the most snaps outside of Jeremiah on his team, and that's McClain. And I wanted you to talk about just the relationship between our coverage this year, him being our leader, and how the rush was able to get off last week, and how those two can complement each other moving forward.
5: Well, I think the good thing about Jalen McClain and the bad thing about the position is, unless your name is Caleb Downs, you're never going to talk about that position until something goes wrong.
16: Yep.
5: And that's just how it is. It's a position where it's kind of in the name. Your job is to be there to make sure that things, you know, when they do go wrong, you stop them from being massive explosive plays. McClain has been awesome. The secondary has been great. I've actually really enjoyed how teams have tested Devin Sanchez. Because I think that's going to be really good for the Buckeyes moving forward. Because Devin wants to be one of the best cornerbacks in America. He said that all year long. You don't get that way by not having the ball thrown your way. So, you know, a couple of pass interference calls, that's fine. You know, I like my thought, if I was a defensive back coach, and this may not be a popular opinion, but I would say do pass interference on every play because they're not going to call it on every play. So get handsy, do whatever you need to do to break up that pass.
16: No. And Adam, we've seen you try to catch a fish, so.
15: Somewhere Davis and Ignatius is like, that's what I was saying.
16: You're definitely grabbing somebody.
5: I will say, I also realized I just said that to two wide receivers, and that's probably the worst thing in your guys' mind.
16: Adam Cake from 10TV joining us
15: funny.
16: Here.
15: Terrible take, but that is really funny. I like it, Adam.
11: On the KeyBank Fan Pregame Show, a.k.a. a name we were talking about earlier, too, was Quay Russo, and seeing him pop off and how we talked about multiple guys on the D-line making plays last week. But talk about Quay Russo and your thoughts on his performance.
5: I have been on the Quay Russo train since the summer. I think Quay Russo could be the key piece for this Buckeye defense that could really take them from a good defense to an elite defense. You have Quay Russo and you have, you know, Riley Pettijohn and different guys that just add a bit of a wrinkle that make the quarterback think that's all you want. And Quay, I mean, what a game for him. That was definitely his coming out party as a Buckeye.
11: All right, Adam. Well, it's homecoming. You know, any specials coming up on 10TV? Let the folks know what you guys got cooking up today.
5: Yes, we will, of course, have our When the Clock Hits Zero on the 10TV streaming app. That includes Brandon Beam, Justin Zwick. And then we'll go out to the Shoe. We'll break it all down from there, get some interviews with players and coaches as Ohio State. We're halfway through the regular season after today. And the real season starts with this three-game stretch of Indiana, USC, and Oregon. So it's time.
11: It is, man.
15: Glad you got some rest, Adam. You sound refreshed. This was a good segment by you.
16: It was.
5: Hey, thank you. I appreciate it.
15: Good work.
5: You know,
16: What's the final name for the egg thing? Just so we know, what's it called? The hole-in-one egg?
5: Eggs in a basket.
16: Eggs in a basket.
5: You know what? If you want, I'll bring you guys in some.
16: You're the chef? I'm awful. I'm good.
5: You're full? I offered you food and you said no?
16: I just like my egg. It's so easy. It's easy to mess up. They're easy to make, easy to mess up. Yep. And you could have been making them wrong your whole life, Adam.
5: Dude, what a diva. You're just eggs. You know, they come pre-made. You can eat them straight out of the can there.
17: Oh, eggs aren't. Our eggs aren't created equal.
15: That shell can.
17: You mean to tell me those eggs at the Hilton taste like the eggs at First Watch?
5: First of all,
17: nope.
5: Those eggs at the Hilton aren't real eggs.
17: Oh, nope, there we go. Sure. Oh, there we go.
5: Yeah,
17: so I'll pass.
5: I'm pretty sure there's some kind of powdery substance they add water to and say, get in there. When I was in Iowa, I had a little bit of the hotel breakfast. I had one piece of turkey sausage.
17: Yeah.
5: When I tell you I bit into it and almost broke a tooth, I said, well, that's the end of my hotel breakfast experience.
17: There it is. You can't lose a tooth on game day. You know how drastic that would be for you?
5: I know. I don't know. You'd have to fill in.
17: I could do it.
15: We couldn't do your job, Adam. We couldn't. Stop messing around. No. You know we could.
17: No, Adam. That you're a one of a one.
5: Yeah, but I couldn't be an elite receiver at Ohio State. So
17: no.
5: Both of you got that covered.
17: Yep. Hey, K, we love you, man. We'll talk to you next week. See you.
5: See you, Jets.
11: There he goes, Adam King from 10 TV. When we come back, it's our Behind Enemy Lines segment. You're going to hear from Jeff Ehrman, who covers Maryland for Inside MD Sports. 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
7: It's game day in Columbus, so expect some slowdowns. A crash has the left lane blocked down on 70 West at Kelton and Miller, and repairs close the right lane beyond West Broad. Crews are also working on 270 North and South. I'm Eric Mosley with your Fan Game Day Traffic.
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11: All right, welcome back in. This is the Key Bank Fan Pregame Show. Behind Enemy Lines this week is going to be brought to you by Jeff Ehrman, who covers the Maryland football program for Inside MD Sports. He joined us on Rothman and Ice yesterday. My main man, AR, and I chopped it up with him, and here's the interview for you now.
10: All right, they're a big dog, but they'll be here. And Jeff Ehrman, the founder of Inside Maryland Sports, joins us now on the Bryant Heat and Cooling Systems Fan Guest Hotline. Jeff, welcome.
18: Hey, guys.
10: How much do they love their coach? Are they playing for Loxley a little bit, or is that ship sailing?
18: I mean, they say all the right things, but when you look at the past couple weeks, they haven't really fought that hard. You know, they played well early against Nebraska, but once they get hit in the mouth, they tend to kind of fall off and, you know, I don't want to say roll over, but the effort has not necessarily been great in the second half of these past three losses.
10: Well, do you feel like this is an important game for Loxley in the not save your job because no one expects them to win, but in the if they're competitive and show some fight, that he will get to the Rutgers game and maybe finish the season?
18: Yeah, I don't think it's going to matter either way. From what I'm told, they're not going to make a move this weekend regardless, barring a change of circumstances. So I think he'll be coaching against Rutgers. You never know for sure, but that sounds like the very likely scenario.
11: All right, Jeff, take us inside the skill set of one Malik Washington, because he looks the part. You see him, I think he's around 6'5 or whatever it is, but talk about what you've seen from him and what Buckeye fans can expect from Malik Washington under center and out of shotgun and all that stuff for Maryland on Saturday.
18: Yeah, he's got the size and the arm. He's 6'5", about 230, very strong arm, but he has struggled this year, especially recently. He has three pick sixes that he's thrown in the past two games. It seems like he's not super comfortable in the new offense, and, you know, he's not really hasn't been making his progressions and reading through. He's kind of has the habit of letting it go to the first guy, kind of locking in. Last year, that was kind of a weakness, but he was a raw, true freshman, and you expected him to, you know, be a little bit more accurate and decisive this year, but, you know, he's really struggled lately.
10: Do they have a plan? Most teams try to have a plan for Ohio State, for Jeremiah Smith, but we saw Iowa not try to just completely take him away, and look what he's done to teams. Do you have a feeling that Maryland is going to throw everything they can at him and just overload?
18: I think their plan, maybe hope he gets stuck in traffic on the way to the game. You know, it's like he's so good, and their secondary has been so-so. The good news for them is Dante Joyner, maybe their top corner, is back this week after a five-game suspension. So that should help. But, you know, as you said, no one's been able to slow him.
11: Let's go back to the offense real quick and talk about some of the weapons around Malik Washington, because Ohio State on defense, they've got a bunch of new guys coming in, young guys that maybe still be trying to figure some things out. So if some guys on offense are going to make noise, not named Malik Washington, who should we be looking out for?
18: Chris Durr is the main guy to watch. He's a transfer from Wyoming, exceptionally fast receiver. He's right behind Jeremiah Smith in receptions nationally. So he's been a revelation this year, responsible for a lot of their big plays. DeJuan Williams is a running back who's missed a chunk of the season, but is averaging more than 10 yards a carry when he is in the game. He only has 13 carries, but he gives them some big playability in the running game that they otherwise don't have. And then Dorian Fleming at tight end is a safety valve kind of guy that's been pretty productive that I'm sure will be targeted tomorrow.
10: Will they swing for the fences here? I mean, is that seems like who they are. He puts the ball up. You say he's putting the ball in harm's way a lot with these pick sixes, but the game script would probably set up for them to be throwing the ball a lot tomorrow. Is that they're going to live and die with him slinging it around?
18: Well, they usually, you know, they don't have much of a choice. That'll probably remain the same against Ohio State just because the running game hasn't been consistent at all. And, you know, the odds are when you're 35-point underdogs, you're going to go down at some point by double digits, and then you're going to have to throw the ball. And he's typically, since last year, thrown the ball as much as almost any quarterback in the country. So, yeah, I would think they'll be airing it out again.
11: Jeff, we're living in this era, right, to where, to a certain degree, if you want to have high-end success, you've got to have some support financially, right, just coming from outside of the building into your locker room and facilities and all that. Kind of paint the picture of what that's like for the Maryland football program right now.
18: Yeah, that's a disadvantage for sure. You know, Mike Loxley's had to work against that. It's difficult. You see Ohio State and these other schools with 30, 40, $50 million rosters. I think Maryland's around 20 right now. So, you know, you're not going to get the best players. You're going to have to make all the right moves to account for that disadvantage. I think, you know, if they make a coaching change, which seems, you know, almost inevitable, I think they'll line up extra money because you can't really do a fresh start and with the same old restraints. But it is, you know, it's not easy for them kind of keeping up with the Joneses in the Big Ten.
11: Is there anybody that's on the current staff that could be the potential replacement for Mike Loxley? Or do you think they would do maybe a search on the outside?
18: No, I don't think there's anyone around who could be a replacement. Maybe in the interim this year, depending when and if they make a change. But I think they'll go with someone from outside, whether that's a hot, you know, coordinator somewhere or maybe a coach from the G5. I don't know yet. You know, it remains to be seen. But no, I don't think they'll promote from within.
10: We've seen some matchups over the years. I don't think we're going to get one tomorrow. But and the other part about this is how healthy is Maryland coming into this one?
18: They're pretty healthy, actually. They've had a bunch of injuries, but they have a lot of guys coming back this week, including Dante Joyner, which is not an injury, but from suspension. Preston Howard, their other tight end, is back. So, you know, I think they're healthier. And with DeJuan Williams, who's missed more than half the season so far. So, you know, it's going to be a tough one, but the good news for them, they at least have some guys back, some reinforcements.
10: How much are they underachieving, not results-wise, but in areas that you thought would be better?
18: That's a good question. I think defensively, well, two big things. The defense, you know, it seemed like they had as much talent as they've had in several years. That hasn't necessarily panned out. They've given up a lot of yards and points, haven't had the turnovers that they've had in recent years. And then Malik Washington, as mentioned, you know, he was touted as, a lot of people had him as a top five quarterback in the Big Ten and expected this big sophomore jump, and that has not materialized. So those would be the two biggest drags on their results right now.
10: All right, my man. Should be one of those games that maybe lives up to the exact prediction, but hope you enjoy it anyway.
18: Likewise. Thanks for having me on.
11: There's your Behind Enemy Lines segment this week. That was Jeff Ehrman from Inside MD Sports. Coming up at the top of the hour, it's our Who's Got the Heat segment. We'll apply some pressure to somebody around the world of college football, and also you're going to hear from Luke Montgomery on one of the strengths of Maryland's team, and that is their defensive line. This is the KeyBank Fan Pregame Show right here on The Fan.
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7: Slowdowns will dot your drive into the Shoe on 70 West. A crash blocks the left lane at Kelton and Miller, while the right lane is shut down past West Broad. Over on 270, the two right lanes are blocked northbound at 270 East and left lane southbound past 70. I'm Eric Mosley with your Fan Game Day Traffic.
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19: And I'm Cole Bartemus. It's a rare 4:15 kick for the fifth-ranked Buckeyes today as they welcome Maryland into the Shoe. We are live and local all the way up to kickoff, and then you can catch Paul and Jim calling the game right here on the Fan. Elsewhere in the nation, the biggest game of the day will be in Tuscaloosa. Number 2, Georgia at number 6, Alabama. It'll be at 7:30. And then the second biggest game of the day will be in the Big Ten. Number 21, UCLA at number 13, Oregon. That will be at 3:30 over on 10 TV. The rest of the Big Ten slate should feature some competitive matchups as well. Number 7, Indiana is in Lincoln to play Nebraska. Both teams are 5-0. And Penn State is hosting number 19, USC. Penn State limps into this game off of consecutive losses, but tonight will be their annual whiteout game, so they'll be looking to get right. And 4-1, Minnesota's in West Lafayette taking on Purdue, and that spread is surprisingly close.
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32: As you prepare for another Buckeye football Saturday, one very important question remains. Who's got the heat?
11: All right, welcome back in. This is the KeyBank Fan Pregame Show. Matty Ice, Devere Posey, Dane Sands, and Baca. We got a game that's about to kick off right now in the Big Ten, and I'm going to put a little pressure on this team. It is the 7th-ranked team in the country. It's the Indiana Hoosiers. Here's why. This is kind of that you go on the road, fun environment. You know, on Nebraska side of things, it can get kind of crazy up there if you allow the team to get rolling. But this spread is less than 10 points, and we know the game that's happening next week for both Ohio State and Indiana. So it's one of those games to where it's like, okay, I'm sure Nebraska will show some fight. Nebraska's 5-0. They're 2-0 in the Big Ten. Indiana has looked good. I don't know if they've looked as sharp as maybe Cignetti would want them to be to this point, but they haven't really played anybody. So I think this is the first game to where there's going to be maybe the second because of what happened with Northwestern, but another game for them to where there's some speed bumps along the way for Indiana. And it's more of like a, a mental check-in for Indiana to not look around the corner to the game that they're hosting next week that's going to have all the attention on the world on it. So Indiana, they're kicking off here in a few minutes up in Lincoln, Nebraska. I'm putting the reigning champs on the pressure list to see if they can deliver on the road before they welcome the Buckeyes to town.
8: I'm going to take Penn State.
11: Okay.
8: Because they're hosting USC today. It's a night game. That's going to be, I assume they're going to white it out.
11: It's a white out, yeah.
8: Okay. Because Penn State is in a weird place right now in their, in the Big Ten. They're wearing a weird hat right now of like, there's ascending teams and they are supposed to be among like the blue blood programs of top football. And I mean, lost to Wisconsin and you got, and I know this might be a different Northwestern team. I get it. It's 2026, but there is still something to getting throttled by Northwestern.
11: Yeah. They lost by what? 21, I believe.
8: Yes, 34-13.
11: Right.
8: You're coming off of that and then hosting, you know, 19th-ranked SC. If they come in and beat you during your whiteout, you're going to have like a student body just like questioning their identities. You're going to be like, I don't, what is Penn State football? Why do we have this many people at the stadium? So, I mean, there's pressure to show up tonight. And,
11: for sure.
8: And beat a good USC team. I mean, it's like you're, I don't know what the spread is, but it's a decent team coming in to play you. Yeah. So, I mean, I think like the next couple of years, Penn State's kind of fighting for their reputation in a conference that is morphing by the year.
11: They're favored, Penn State at home by 1.5. So it's essentially a pick 'em.
8: Uh-huh.
11: I think you could have picked any team in this game, especially Lincoln Riley. Like you go on the road and lose to Penn State, to the team that we just got watch get bodied by Northwestern.
8: You're right.
11: I think that's a game for sure that has a lot of intrigue around it. 7:30 kick over there tonight. What do you got, Depot?
9: I'm putting the pressure on two teams today. I'm happy both you guys didn't pick them because I had two just in case. Oregon and LSU. Yes, I know Autzen Stadium is a crazy place to play, but you know, like I know, these league games are a little bit tighter. You know. When you're familiar with the opponent, and Nico Iamalama is going on the road today up there, and they're rolling. I mean, and he's quietly putting together a good season, and I've stood on the table for this kid, you know, 2 years ago. So I'm good. I'm happy that he's finding, you know, the game is slowing down for him at UCLA, like it was at Tennessee, and I think he's playing a lot better. And then for me, also, just this Kentucky team, they're surging right now. They got the quarterback to do it. Sam Leavitt is so spotty in his play. It could be a little rainy out down in Lexington. It could. LSU could get clipped. Yes. I would love to see Lane Kiffin get clipped.
11: Man, it's that should be a fun environment over there tonight.
9: Yeah,
11: something to monitor around the country, too, is elements, right? Like there's a lot of rain supposed to be coming through the Midwest, Southern region throughout the day. So we'll see how that impacts games. Let's hear from Luke Montgomery. Oh, this dude on game day. It's going crazy in the background right now. Unbelievable stuff happening right there. But let's hear from Luke Montgomery, because one of the things Maryland has been doing well to this point is getting after the quarterback. They are tied for fourth in the Big Ten right now in sacks. Here's Luke Montgomery and what he's seen from them on film.
12: Looks can be deceiving with the record. I think they're a really, really good team, especially just watching the film with their defensive line. Like I do think they're the best D-line we've played this year. Interiorly and DN wise overall, like just as a unit, they got guys everywhere. And they're really good. It's going to take a great game for us up front. And, you know, it starts today. It started yesterday really, but it starts today with practice. And we know we've got our hands full and we got a ton of respect for them. They're always a really good team. They always give us the tough games. So, and we know that we're going to get their best game. So it's going to be a lot of fun.
11: You know, it's one of those things to where, go ahead.
9: I hate when you have to play a team that's not record-wise. You shouldn't be worried. But to stay in the motion of like preparing and taking an opponent seriously, sometimes you can make a team bigger than what it really is. And that can happen within the season. I say like probably like one time where it's like the old saying of let's not play down at their level. And sometimes with prep and trying to take it seriously and you come off a big win and you're like, I caution the guys on that because you don't want to make these guys feel like heroes. And then you kind of hear it a little bit. It's like, hey, Dane, like, you know, like I know every Big Ten game, you're going to play like one future pro and they're going to have their Ohio State game, like the Khalil Max, you know, those guys are going to play big versus Ohio State. He's kind of already highlighting these defenses in. You're like, God, I just hope we're not making these guys heroes by just trying to overdo the process a little bit, you know?
8: Yeah, I don't. There's something to be said for like, you don't ever hear it, but if you're like, no, we're going to smoke these guys.
11: Because I think that's how they feel.
8: Right. I don't know if it is. I don't know. Because, see, like, you can convince yourself that this is a really good opponent. And there's concerted efforts in the building week in, week out to convince you that this is a really good opponent
11: But doesn't human nature kick in when you look at what they've been doing recently? And it's 54-3 against UCLA. It's 48-23 against

0: I don't want to play to this level, or I don't want to get caught in this kind of match, or if this player, I've seen he's a quick jam corner, or I've seen he likes to hold on inside releases. That's not, like, that can't happen today. You know what I mean? Like with this player. And it's not a fear, but it's just like, you still got to play the game.
1: Okay.
0: You know what I mean? Like, it's like,
1: okay,
0: that's why you play the game.
1: Because it just, these games just feel like it's more about you guys than it is the opponent.
0: For sure.
2: That's
0: for
2: usually sure. the narrative.
1: Like, you know what I mean?
2: It's usually the, you know, even sure. that's how it's approached. Yeah. It's like, this one's about us. Like, can we do this, this, this, and the other? I don't think they can approach it however they want. I don't think that's like a big risk of saying like, oh, they have a good D-line. And that can cause disruptions. Yeah. What it takes though is like the one, there's usually one play, mm-hmm. whether it's like a big offensive play or a pick six or something big that for the favorite team, it's like, oh yeah, you are who we thought you were.
1: Yeah.
2: Now the problem is if that happens too early and then you relax and they're actually a decent team, yeah. I don't know. You're playing kind of like Jedi. That's the trouble with like, this is unique to college football. That's the trouble with like rankings. That's the trouble with like, you don't know what you're getting week mm-hmm. to week.
1: Mm-hmm. No.
2: It's not like an NFL roster. Like, yeah, they might be struggling, but they can get you. Like you get into a mindset. You're like, there's no way Maryland can beat us, but you see close.
0: But I don't want to go into a game like that. That's unhealthy.
2: That's sure. why I'm saying
0: it's unhealthy
2: that's
0: to
2: what
0: go
2: I'm saying.
0: In.
2: It is a you got to do some kind of mind trick.
1: Yeah, you do. And that's the job of the coaches, right? Yeah. Like you said, throughout the week, keep everybody laser focused. I don't think that we're going to see any messing around in a game like this. It feels like one of those games where you get your guys some work and.
0: So Matt, if you were a reporter over at the Woody, I know you don't go over there, but if they were saying, you know, they're bringing this game up and somebody was talking, you would just be like, Cap. Like you just don't believe when we're in these kind of games that like they're taking
2: like
0: it.
2: Like you hear their record's better. They're better yeah, than the record shows. Like, you're yelling from the gallery.
1: I can't get down with that, man. I can't get down with that. Like I understand you got to do the thing as a coach and a player. Like yeah. you have to. It's just the job that you have to do. But I think next week there is a much different mindset to the process from a player and a coach when you're getting ready for Indiana than there is Maryland. Like, I think immediately when this game is done today, if it goes the way a lot of people think it's going to go.
0: Well, definitely. Because, I mean, they're on a 21-game win streak right now.
1: This is all about Indiana. This is all about Indiana. And so yeah. it's just fun for me, man, to look at that because we were reacting to Zach Taylor for the Bengals this week. They're playing the 0-4 Dolphins. You would think they'd be playing the Dolphins team that went undefeated with the way that they're talking about them. So it's just what you got to do as a coach. When we come back, it's our East to West segment. We'll hit you with our final thoughts on Ohio State and Maryland. This is the KeyBank Fan Pregame Show right here on The Fan.
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5: Buckeye Nation, pack your patience. Westbound I-70 has a crash in the left lane at Kelton and Miller and a right lane closed beyond West Broad for maintenance. Maintenance is also tying up lanes on 270 in both directions. I'm Eric Mosley with your Fan Game Day traffic.
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7: We will see rain move in later this evening, but most of the day will be quite pleasant with increasing clouds and highs in the low to mid 70s. That rain moves in by 6 p.m. and continues throughout the overnight hours in an off and on fashion and throughout much of the day Sunday. Sunday will be cooler as highs top out in the upper 60s with rain exiting the region by Sunday evening. I'm meteorologist Ashley Smith on 97.1 The Fan.
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11: All right, welcome back in. This is the KeyBank Fan pregame show. All right, fellas, your Big Ten schedule for today. Just kicking off in Lincoln. Actually, let me go back to last night because we had one in the books already. Iowa goes out to Washington, beats them 41-24. Always a surprise when you see that type of offensive number next to Iowa. I don't
12: care. Ohio State must be good, man.
11: No doubt.
12: I just, let's spin narratives. It was like, oh, no, they're not that good. And then it's like, there's a good place to play. Washington's the hardest place to play. I don't know.
11: Nice little win for them, man. They put up 41 on them.
12: We don't know what we're talking about.
11: Indiana, Nebraska just now kick it off at 12:30. You'll have Ball State taking on Northwestern. 3:30, that's going to be a fun one. UCLA takes on Oregon. We were talking about Dylan Raiola during the break. How he stepped in last week after that scary hit against Dante Moore against USC. He looked pretty doggone good, man. Now here's his chance again to hold it down against a ranked opponent. What I think is a bit unfortunate about this and what I was wanting to see, because I think Dante Moore will be back next week. Just my guess. I have no idea. Just a guess. Is that Oregon plays Nebraska next week. So that would have been fun to see Dylan go up against his old program.
12: Mm-hmm.
11: But I don't think we're going to get to see that. But they cannot look past
13: that's happening.
11: You think? You think, is this because you think he's going to play well and Lanning's not going to go back to Dante Moore?
13: You guys don't know that Dylan wrote, he wrote this already. Like, you know he's planning that Nebraska game.
12: DeBeer's been beating this drum for like 5 weeks. So I think what you're saying is he gets the reins and they never go back. Is that what you feel like is going to happen here?
13: I mean, for this team, Dane, that first game that I saw versus Drew Mestermaker, I just felt like Mestermaker, who is going to be a draft pick, he's potentially the top guy on the board this year. I think he outplayed Dante Moore.
12: You didn't think there was somebody matching that energy on the other side?
13: I thought Dante Moore was stumbling a little bit, and I thought that just keeping up with just a real gunslinger.
12: You needed more irrational Raiola. Confidence.
13: You need Raiola.
12: Yeah.
13: You need that just irrational.
12: No, I'm not co-signing with him. I'm just...
13: No, I'm trying to pull the end of the season.
12: I'm trying to... I know that's what he thinks.
13: But you know what I think about Moore. He's DJ Ungulele.
12: Ukulele?
13: DJ Ungulele.
11: You think he's...
12: Yes. Uwe Ungulele?
11: Mm-hmm. Okay. So you're not buying hype on Dante Moore. You don't see the upside at all.
13: That's why he didn't leave.
11: I think he didn't leave because it was a chance.
13: I mean, has he been up for any quarterback awards any years?
11: No, but that doesn't mean that he wouldn't have been this year if he didn't get injured in the game. He would have been the number two pick last year in the draft.
12: The ultimate stick in the spoke is if UCLA comes in here and gives them something to play.
11: Right, that's what I'm saying.
12: Because I think there is a chance that this is a old school Pac-12, we're not scared of going to Oregon type of thing. Mm-hmm. This is like, we're not, let the Big Ten talk about that, but like, we remember you. We've been here before. Uh-huh. Like, if there's any bit of that DNA to it. I don't know. I like highlighting that game because I think it's a fun one.
11: Yeah, 3:30 kick on CBS. You'll get Illinois taking on Sparty at 3:30 on FS1. Ohio State brings in Maryland at 4:15. Then you have the whiteout with USC traveling across the country to take on Penn State. The Big Ten schedule will round out with Minnesota at Purdue. One thing that's a bit concerning right now for Ohio State as we transition back into some Buckeye talk has been the special teams play, how that's looked a little dicey, or maybe a lot dicey, in the minds of some. Here's Coach Day on that aspect of the team.
2: I don't think I can sit here and say that we've improved in special teams right now. We need to play better, and that's everybody included. It's not just Rob. Rob is, you know, the coordinator, so he's in charge, but you know, I'm in every meeting, the coaches are in every meeting, and we need to make sure that we're getting better production out of the special teams. You know, when we play against, you know, certain teams, you know, teams will, you know, look to try to steal a possession, and so there's times where we have to make sure that we're covering our bases. But just overall, when we look at the consistency of kicking field goals, you know, not good enough. When we look at our return yards, we need to be better. Just across the board, and we have an opportunity to pooch the ball inside the 10-yard line. That has to get done. So it's a challenge to everybody in the program. We've got to get better in all four phases of special teams.
11: It's one of those.
13: So Rob,
11: it's one of those things, right? Where it's like, okay, maybe Maryland will let you off the hook. Kent State will let you off the hook to a certain degree. Even Iowa,
12: no,
11: you can get away with that. But this is something that we've seen for some years now, whether it's field goals or other things in the realm of special teams that are a thing, and a thing in a bad way. And so when you talk about the games that are coming up over the next few weeks, like, if that's not cleaned up, those are situations to where maybe the game can swing in the favor of the opposing team.
13: Yeah, and you implement a special teams coach, you go from the joint approach, different coaches taking a different special team, you know, making it an area concern, leading special team meetings, to like a centralized guy, and then you got problems. And you wonder... is the joint approach still, you know, just the best way to do it? But at the same time, the fear of a possession being stolen on special teams is still looming for Ohio State, you know, and with this run of the next four games, obviously today and then the next three games, that could come up, you know, that could be a turning point in one of these tight games, special, just like in Texas. I mean, like, we know what we're going into, so... A game like this, you want to see clean. You want to see great catches. You want to see some positive return yards. Yeah. You want to see everything blocked up and, you know, 100% on kicks and extra points. So just going into the next three games, you know, it's an area of emphasis for everyone in the room. And you know what I would say? Shoot, put starters on special teams if it needs to get to that point. Like, mm-hmm. if we need to get that serious, let's put starters on special teams.
11: What do you think, Dan?
12: Yeah, I don't think they will. Nah. I mean, I think that's when you know it's to a different – it's to a different level. I don't think it's reached that. I think the MO has seemed to be for, you know, at least this team, is that special teams just like, don't be notable. You know, it's like, and I take field goals kind of out of that. It's like, if I'm talking about the rest of the units, just make sure the possession is changed clean. Just like they haven't asked, they've wanted to be really mistake free. It's always a wild card. It's always a wild card with this level of football of what happens there. I mean, that's like Tressel kind of just gave, he was probably even didn't really believe that punt was the most important play in football. But him saying that, like, he'd like to emphasize because so much can go wrong. Like, the dominoes can fall in that way. So, like, yeah, as long as you're not making big mistakes, I don't think you need them. This hasn't been a team that's built themselves around, we want to make plays on special teams. It's just a matter
13: kind of just, it's just a routine possession exchange.
12: Well, because that's what it is in the NFL. And I think when you look at, like, coaching staffs, like, in the NFL, yes, special teams is about perfection. It's like, it's a routine possession change. And the as much as you can keep it then, there, the offense and defense, they want to play their game. The coordinators want to play their game. You're messing that up if something happened. This was supposed to be our ball, and now it's not. Mm-hmm. So it's like, that's a little different. And any chasing perfection is hard. So, like, I think as long as there's no turnovers, no muffed punts, you cleanly exchange the ball. Field goals, I think that's another conversation. And truly, this game won't tell us much because I need to see it in like pressure games.
11: Yeah, for sure.
12: It needs to be in a big game.
11: Wanted to update some of the injury stuff going on for Ohio State. Sounds like Brandon Ennis, Phillip Daniels, and Christian Allegro, those guys are doubtful for this game. Jay Timmons, it sounds like he's got a chance to play in this one. And let's just,
13: this is a new update, getting his injury updates. I've never heard
11: this. Yeah, nice. Around college football, the availability report, man.
13: The availability report.
11: Yeah, I don't think we needed to be in the dark for as long as we were. Like, I think from a competitive standpoint, nice. I guess for a coach, you want to play that game.
12: I saw on one of the TVs up here, it said that like one guy was listed as gonna give it a go. Do they have to like give you a cert? Do they have to check like a probable doubtly, or can they like, is this a fill in the, they can write whatever they want.
11: Probably
12: they can,
11: just write whatever they
12: like
11: want.
12: They can like, say probable, likely, gonna give it a go is like a checkbox for a guy.
11: What I'm looking at is out, doubtful, and probable. Like some of the guys that are in the,
13: that's so the multiple choice.
11: Yeah. Some of the guys that are in the probable category for Ohio State, Devin McEwen and Jay Timmons. The doubtful guys that I mentioned, Ennis, Daniels, and Allegro, Kari Wilder, like some of those guys. But yeah, this is a...
13: They're going to go out in warm-ups and see how it feels.
11: For sure. Like, that's what happened last week with Jay Timmons against Iowa. And like, he's a key piece to the defense, man. So that's good news for him. Real quick, though, like, Jeremiah Smith, where he is right now, man, like, it's crazy. You guys play the position. You guys are seeing it. Today, it feels like one of those games where he can probably rack up crazy numbers in the first half and get him out of there. Yeah. I said on the show this week, I think he's on the way to getting all three major awards.
13: Yeah.
11: Heisman, Biletnikoff, Maxwell.
13: I think Dane, he's entering superhuman category right now, and I think the opportunity Dane had at the gas station, that's it. Dane, you'll never get to know him again, man. We all done. Won't. Yeah, it's done. Like, it's done.
12: I made my decision, and that was it. That was it. I got to live with it.
11: 4:15 kick over at the Shoe, fellas. When we come in here next week, it starts the run of some of the big-time games. It'll be Ohio State on the road against Indiana. Looking forward to that, fellas. Appreciate you guys, man.
13: Let's have a good one.
11: Have a great Saturday. Zeke, great job on the board. Folks, we're going to hand the keys over now to Anthony Rothman and Dave Biddle. Tim may stop by, who knows, but you'll hear from Paul Keels and Jim Lachey as well. We will talk to you next week to get you ready for Ohio State and Indiana. This has been the KeyBank Fan Pregame Show right here on The Fan.
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15: Kickoff's coming, so here's your road check. On I-70 West, the left lane is blocked by a crash at Kelton and Miller, and the right lane is closed past West Broad. On 270, northbound loses its right two lanes at 270 East, and southbound has the left lane blocked past I-70. I'm Eric Mosley with your Fan Game Day Traffic.
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24: And I'm Isaiah Jacob. Ohio State has their homecoming game coming up at 4:15 against Maryland. The Buckeyes enter a 33.5-point favorite, but there's some games that are already underway as number 7 Indiana travels to Lincoln to take on 5-0 Nebraska. The Cornhuskers go straight down the field and get a 3-0 lead. 14th-ranked Missouri hosts Texas A&M. They're all knotted up at 0-0. Number 18, Oklahoma State and Drew Mestemaker are hosting UCF. UCF went down the field, went up 7-0, and Mestemaker and Oklahoma State answered back that game all tied up 7-7. Bill Belichick and North Carolina traveled to 25th-ranked Pittsburgh. Right now, Pitt is leading 7-0. 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
23: Here's Anthony Rothman, Tim May, and Dave Biddle.
25: All right, back on campus. Great to be here. Anthony Rothman along with my man Dave Biddle. We will be joined by Tim May later in the program. Of course, Jim Lachey and Paul Keels will give you the eye in the sky from the famed Ohio Stadium. Good to see you, my man.
26: Great to see you as always, AR. Beautiful day for football. This is perfect. Overcast, not too cold, not hot. I love this for October.
25: Perfect. Homecoming, The only home game of the month for Ohio State.
26: And Anthony's going to tell you the dew point later. He's going to save the drama.
25: Well, sure, because if there's a last factor on any bet, it has to be what the dew point is. Before we go forward, let's go back a little bit before we get into the Maryland game and homecoming and a game that should go the way Ohio State anticipates it to go and their fan base does. But I come back to you took the show on the road. That's important. I said on my show this week that Iowa is who I thought they were, which is a fundamentally sound defense supported by a great fan base in a great atmosphere, but with a kicker and a punter that are quality, no stud running back, no stud receiver, and an inexperienced quarterback, and you add all that together, and they can stay with Ohio State for a quarter and a half, and that's what happened.
26: That is exactly what happened. That was a very impressive win for Ohio State. I know there were some people, like, you know, nitpicking, and I get it, because you're like trying to project it forward. It's not just about beating Iowa. The standard is the standard, is to try to at least win the national championship. I get it. Ohio State was up 31-6 at Iowa. Iowa scored a garbage touchdown, got a two-point conversion to make it look somewhat respectable. And then what did Iowa do last night? They went to Washington and smoked Washington. Now, I don't think Washington's good, but I think Iowa found their quarterback. I think Ohio, It wouldn't have made a difference in the win-loss column, but I think Heklinski is better than Hank Brown. Now, credit to Hank Brown for the, you know, the game against Michigan. He's a solid quarterback, but I'll be surprised if they ever go back to him. Heklinski looks good, and that was a really good win over Iowa. Again, I understand people nitpicking certain things, but overall, up 31-6 in the fourth quarter at Iowa. I was very encouraged by that, Anthony.
25: Yeah, it just was a little ugly early, right? And when it's ugly at Iowa, usually you get a little panicky because that's what they like to make it. So when it is 10-6, they're like, man, this is exactly what they want to do to you and reduce you to something that they can actually play with. But eventually it would get away from them. And yes, we can nitpick on a motion penalty when you're at their 12. That's not good, right? And when it knocks you back to a field goal instead of scoring a touchdown. Like, those are the things that even Ryan Day is certainly not happy about, right?
26: Special teams, too, man. He put his special teams on notice, did he not? He's never going to throw one of his coaches under the bus, AR, as you know. I mean, unless you count 2021 where he demoted Kerry Combs from defensive coordinator after the Oregon game. You can tell that pained him. He likes Kerry personally. But he demoted Kerry Combs. And it wasn't like they had like a great defensive coordinator waiting in the wings. He promoted Matt Barnes, basically, to defensive coordinator. So even then, he didn't really throw Kerry under the bus. But I tell you what, he came close to throwing Robbie Disher under the bus on Tuesday, as you know. Like, now, he couched it with, I'm in the meetings too. Rob's in charge, but it's not all about Robbie. But they brought him here to be the special teams coordinator. Ryan Day was asked straight up, do you feel like your special teams have improved? You talked all offseason about special teams need to be improved. And to Coach Day's credit, he said flat out, no, I can't sit here and say that our special teams are improved. Now, is there hope for the special teams? I would say yes. I like that there is now more of an emphasis on it. But, Anthony, like, we're in year 8 of the Ryan Day era, and I love Ryan Day. I think he's a great head coach. Seems like a little bit of a blind spot might be special teams, where he knows it's important, but maybe he doesn't put enough emphasis on it. Maybe that's going to change now after what we heard on Tuesday.
25: I thought it was going to change this year because kicking has been such a thorn in his side for so long. You would think it can't be a blind spot anymore. It can't be an afterthought. It has to be something that they're proactive about. Now, I can make jokes about how all the NIL money was spent on everything else and you had nothing left for the kicker and punter, but I know that's not the case.
26: The kicker didn't come cheap, though.
25: Yeah, they went. That's what I'm saying. They went after him. And listen, he was good until he wasn't. And when you're not in big moments, that's how you're defined. Right?
26: I still think he's solid.
25: Yeah.
26: I still think he's solid. I saw a video today that field goal last week might have got tipped a little bit. Listen, everybody blamed him for the Texas game. He was 3 of 4 in field goals in the Texas game. If you're kicking 7, I get it. I get it. The clutch kick, he missed it. I totally get it. But I don't think he's a terrible kicker. That being said, they're very mediocre in special teams, and I'm being kind, in all 4 phases. I guess they're, you know, Anthony, I think their coverage teams are solid. But as far as punting the ball, kicking field goals, like everything else, substandard for Ohio State's standards. And they talk about being best in America at everything, and I love that. I love that. And I give Ryan a lot of credit, Ryan Day, for saying this is not acceptable. So hopefully we see, starting today, and more importantly, in games that are not going to be a blowout like today, that Ohio State's special teams can at least have a stalemate. I don't like the fact that I'm sitting here saying Ohio State in big games needs to have a stalemate in special teams. But that would be better than what we've seen in most big games.
25: The 2 things there, and I like what you said about how they should be at a high standard across the board. But I think about, it's one of those things when you have such a good team like Ohio State, you don't really think about it. It's not on the forefront of your mind that you're going to have to rely on that to win games. But at Texas, that was important. And I will tell you, he did something that showed me he probably had faith in his guy by going for that long pass on 3rd down instead of trying to inch them a little closer. But I was a big believer. You heard me say it on our show. I felt like it was baked into his decision to leave his team out on the field on a 1st and goal at the 1. I believe it. I believe he just saw he didn't want to go back down there and put a lot of faith in the kicking game. And I think that's kind of where they are. But either way, I think that we're going to look at this as something that he has to keep his eye on.
26: Yeah, and like I said, I mean, I almost hate to say it because I think Ryan Day's been excellent overall in his 8 years, but special teams have not been. There's been times they've been decent on special teams overall when you look at the season as a whole. But the majority of the time, it's been substandard, and he would be the first to admit that. So hopefully, now that he looked ticked off about it on Tuesday, so hopefully that's like going to make a difference here.
25: I like the tempo they had at the end of the half. should they use that more? I know it's situational and you can't do it all the time, but it felt like when Ohio State turns it on tempo-wise, even against a fairly sound defense in Iowa, it just works. Now it works when you have Julian Sain and JJ, right? Because you've got maybe the best connection in college football.
26: Got a little cheat code
25: but
26: there. No, I'm with you,
25: that
26: man.
25: Tempo at the end of the half was something that when we see Ohio State do it, unless they're catching a team completely off guard, it feels like it works most of the time.
26: And we've seen it through all five games this week. That's a great point, AR. Like, they've been money, like, at that, you know, Ryan Day preaches about, he's not the only coach that does that, you know, the 8-minute stretch there. Last four, first four. Last four of the first half, first four of the second half. Ohio State's been great finishing halves with touchdowns. Every game they have. If that continues, that's huge.
25: The other guy that he's got confidence in right now is Jacoby Jackson. Basically the other Jackson coming into the season. And he has been the action of the Jacksons because not only is he running pretty hard and angry like Ryan wants him to, but he picks up a blitz on a key at Iowa, and you pick up a second and 19 because he picks up that blitzer.
26: Yeah, exactly. He has been, I thought he was going to be like a really good number two, number three, like an upgrade over C.J. Donaldson as the guy who's kind of the power back. Yeah, man, I would have lost a lot of money if you said, like, bet that Jacoby Jackson is going to be the starting running back. And I really think it's going to be 1A and 1B, Anthony, for the rest of the year. I think, you know, Jacoby Jackson, Bo Jackson, like we saw last week, they're going to get roughly similar carries. Isaiah West is going to be involved. Hopefully Legend Bay, we'll talk about him more in the show, can get his stuff together and be involved. But, yeah, Jacoby Jackson's been so impressive. He's just one of those guys that's tough to tackle. He's like a bowling ball. He always keeps his legs moving. He's strong. He's a grown man. We're not going to see seventh-year seniors after this. He's a seventh-year – well, who knows about like what some judge might do. He's a seventh-year senior. He knows that he's very fortunate because, like, if this happened, like, if the rule change happened previously and he didn't get, like, an injunction from a judge, like, he wouldn't have been able to play football this year. Now he's at Ohio State after starting, like, a junior college, then going to Florida, had a lot of injuries. He's a great young man. And I tell you what, he's a good running back. Is he a threat to take it to the house? No, but he's a tough running back, and I think he's very effective for Ohio State.
25: Not only that, if you noticed, after he picked up that blitz on that second and 19 to McEwen, who did they reward when they got near the goal line? They rewarded him, and I read into that stuff.
26: As you should. I mean, it's like when they bring like Christian Allegro out 2 out of 3 weeks on Tuesday after Ryan Day's like press conference. They don't do anything by accident. They brought Christian Allegro out they bring two players out total, one for defense, one for offense. They brought Allegro out twice in 3 weeks. That tells you that the coaches absolutely love him. And, like, do I think Christian Allegro is a superstar? No, but he's a really good player, and I can see why the coaches like him.
25: All right, as Dave mentioned at the beginning of the show, it's just an absolute beautiful fall day. Your kickoff forecast, sponsored by Fiesel Roofing, the official roofer of the Ohio State Buckeyes. 72 degrees, real feel will be in the high 60s to kick off at 4:15. Winds east to southeast, 7 miles an hour, maybe gusting into the teens there. Dave wants to know the dew point. I will give it to him. It's 52 degrees. Ooh. Visibility 10 miles, but our cloud ceiling is 100 feet below what we're used to, 29,900 feet.
26: So you're saying it's going to be a bad day for Jeremiah Smith?
25: No, we're not exactly socked in. Nothing.
26: I think he can deal with that.
25: Yeah, if we were down south, maybe it could reduce his ability. But we're looking forward to a good night of football. This is the beautiful day-night combo platter that we get for Ohio State football and the only home game of the month. So take advantage of it. We'll come back. We'll take you to the booth. The Eye in the Sky is the voice of the Buckeyes, Paul Keels. 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
15: Maryland's in town, so here's your road check. 71 South has an 8-minute delay between mile markers 108 and 107. On 70 West, a crash blocks the left lane at Kelton and Miller, and the right lane is closed past West Broad. Repairs also slow down 270. I'm Eric Mosley with your Fan Game Day Traffic.
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25: All right, back at it, back on campus. Tailgate Show, Anthony Rothman, Dave Biddle. We go up to the booth, and we're joined by the voice of the Buckeyes, the one and only Paul Keels. Good to have you, my man.
29: How are we, fellas?
25: Outstanding, brother. This is the only home game of the month, so we're going to take advantage. It's homecoming. Looks like we got the nice day-night combo platter today for this game, so that should be fun. Dave and I just got done talking about this backfield and how it feels like it's leaning Jacoby's way, but it'll never tilt over. I mean, Bo's too talented, and the fact that they had nearly identical numbers last week, too, it feels like this is what they're going to employ, Paul, correct? Kind of this 1-2 punch. Will he ride a hot hand, do you feel, if that happens?
29: Well, I think it's really a 1-2-3 punch because Isaiah West is still very much part of their plans. But it was a little bit of a surprise to see Jacoby Jackson get the first reps last week at Iowa. But if you remember, Anthony, Ryan Day had kind of put the challenge out to the running backs to run with violence, to run aggressively. And so I think that also was part of it. And the fact that you saw Jacoby Jackson get the start and maybe motivated Bo Jackson So, you know, he gets 70 yards. Jacoby gets 72 yards. Isaiah West in fewer reps gets 21 yards. So it still pretty much is kind of a three-man deal. And a lot of that also is, as you hear coaches talk about, and Ryan Day being a guy that does it a lot, they know they're going to need multiple contributors in that area through the course of what they hope is a long season. So, you know, it'll be interesting to see how that plays out today, especially if what they hope to do is manipulate the clock like they did on that last drive last week and keep the ball away from Malik Washington of Maryland.
26: Big Daddy, Buckeyes are a little banged up, comparatively speaking, to the first five games, but I'm hearing most of that is precautionary because they're playing Indiana next week. Buckeyes a little banged up coming into this game, though.
29: You know, Dave, a little bit, and thought the same thing that you were just mentioning. You know, could this be for safety and just for, you know, limiting some wear and tear with what is lying ahead next week? But, you know, that's an area at the receiving group, which is what you're alluding to, Dave. When you think about, you've got Brock Boyd, you've got Chris Henry, it's our understanding that seems like Kyle Parker's going to make his debut today. And then certainly Phillip Bell has been a guy that's been out there more the last few weeks than maybe he was beginning of the season. So could this be to continue to get some other guys as part of this whole deal, understanding the attention that Jeremiah Smith is going to get, and hopefully that will create some other opportunities for some of those guys. And let's not forget, tight ends are eligible to catch the ball as well.
25: Ball, yes, no doubt about it. It feels like this is on a trend that can't be stopped with Jeremiah Smith. Could he get his third straight 200-yard game? Now, as Dave mentioned, there may be some strategy to this game if they get up big, knowing what they have next week. This isn't the opener where you have to keep guys sharp. But, against Kent State, he only played two quarters. Last week, he plays the whole game. What's the ideal situation here? Did they get distracted at all by the Heisman run here? I don't think they will, but what's your feeling on how much of the game he will play if it gets out of hand?
29: And we've not seen Ryan Day's teams, Anthony, get distracted like that. And, you know, that's some of those things that sometimes happen the week before the Michigan game. And if you remember that double overtime game in Maryland, it was crazy back in 2018. That was the week before the Michigan game. But I think, ideally, Anthony, it would be like what you said with Kent State or Ball State, where Jeremiah plays the first half, maybe gets one series in the third quarter, and then gets out of there. But, you know, what's going to be interesting, based on, you know, what happened last Saturday, and I think we all still remember the ball that Julian Sand threw to Jeremiah in triple coverage, will there be a little discipline with not trying to force feed situations like that to avoid turnovers and anything bad happening? And we've all been looking to see, is that going to open the door for somebody else to have a big day receiving? So how much he plays is certainly going to add to his, you know, factor into what his numbers will add up to be. I think you guys know Ohio State's never been one of those that, at least outwardly, has tried to force things to happen for a guy that could be looked at as a Heisman candidate. So you wouldn't see that that's going to be something that would happen. And, you know, when it comes to Jeremiah, and people have asked, you know, do you think he's the front runner of the Heisman? Has there been a Heisman moment? I think the door's still open for a lot of that, especially with a game like Indiana, you know, game against USC coming up the following week, and, of course, Oregon and Michigan down the road. So it will be interesting to see just how the game plays out if they're able to get into some of their depth in the second half.
26: Paul, Malcolm Jenkins being the victory bell ringer today, I love that. I know some fans, and I get it, were like, we're going to do the victory bell before games now? I think it's been a really cool tradition. Malcolm Jenkins, 2008, Thorpe Award winners, you know, Paul, All-American, two-time Super Bowl champion Malcolm Jenkins ringing the bell today. I love it.
29: Dave, I think it's a great choice, and, you know, you guys know, and especially Dave, you know from being around press conferences and interviews with players and all of that, Malcolm is, well, let me back up for a second. When he was here as a student athlete, Malcolm was as impressive an individual off the field as he was on the field. And then as he's moved into his adult life and his professional life, not only as an NFL player, but what he's done afterwards, he is such an impressive human being. And, you know, it's such a grand slam of a choice to have him here ringing the bell. It's one of those, it makes you wonder, why didn't it happen sooner? And, you know, it's interesting to think about the long list of people now that they will continue to do. But what a great tradition, you know, and hats off to Ohio State for trying to think of different ways to honor certain traditions. And I agree with you, David. First, it was like ringing the victory bell before the game. That seemed a little odd, but it's caught on, and I think with the people that they've had do it, when you look down that list of people that have done it, it's been fantastic. And I think we all get curious when you know a home game's coming up, who's going to be the next week's bell ringer.
25: Yeah, it's nice, and not many schools could pull off what they're doing. Yeah,
26: there's an endless list.
25: As far as that, and as far as maybe thinking you're going to win most of your home games anyway, so hopefully that will continue. You know, you go back to Ryan Day's first year, Paul, and they did drop 73 on Maryland. It did get a little personal, and I feel like that was the most points Ohio State has scored in a Big Ten game in forever, and he's attached to that. What do you remember from that, and what is your recollection of the motivation of it?
29: Well, you know, I think some of that has to do when the game is played, you know, whether it's early in the season or late in the season. And Anthony, really, a lot of it has had to do just, quite honestly, with Maryland's inability to compete with Ohio State. When, you know, the games here in Columbus haven't, unless I'm forgetting something, haven't been even close. That's what made that double overtime game at College Park so shocking. Because if you remember back then, Maryland was with an interim head coach with Matt Canada. You know, Ohio State had been rolling offensively, but Anthony McFarland had a nightmarish type of game, to Maryland's credit. And Ohio State was that, and that was the game where the late Dwayne Haskins finally started running the football, and he scored some rushing touchdowns. So, but they've come to Columbus and just have not been competitive in any way, shape, or form. You know, that leads to all of the big discussions around what's going to go on with the Maryland program, what's going to go on with Mike Locksley. And I think you can see, since they've come into the Big Ten, yes, they've had that stretch where they went to three straight bowl games, and I believe they won all three of them. But this is a program that, in football, they have just really not been competitive. When they've come into the conference, the repetitive theme has been they do well in their non-conference games and they get in the Big Ten, and then they can't win games. So it's just interesting to see that they've struggled. You would think that, and a lot of us did, when they hired Mike Locksley, a guy who's from that area, who has been on the Maryland staff a couple of different times before he became the head coach, his recruiting chops when it comes to the DMV area, you would think that he'd be a guy that could really do what they needed to do. And if it's not Mike Locksley, who in the world is it?
25: Right. And they may take several weeks to make that decision. A lot of people believe that he's probably going to be done regardless, and maybe the search is on. But you're right. Unless he can rescue it somehow, or he's competitive today and they turn a corner. We've been told that they are talented. Ryan Day said it this week. Coaching and talent and size. It hasn't led to anything. In fact, Maryland's given up 137 points in three games. They got cracked against UCLA. But when you watch their big quarterback, Malik Washington, 6'5", 230, and some hard hitters on defense, you just kind of wonder, Paul, where is this disconnect in their inability to even be competitive?
29: Well, Anthony, a lot of it has been injury. They've had some injuries, but also Malik Washington in the last two games has thrown six interceptions, and three of them have been returned for touchdowns. They have been a team that commits more than a fair share of penalties. And defensively, their game where they just got housed by UCLA a couple of weeks ago, they had 27 missed tackles. So it certainly is one of those things. And Malik Washington, just to watch him on the hoof, you think this is a very talented young man. But, from a layperson, are they putting too much on him? Is he trying to do too much by himself? I mean, they were against UCLA, they were so injured at the running back position, they had their backup quarterback, Cardale Williams, coming out there playing running back. Kind of like what you guys may not remember, but when Steve Young was in the USFL with the LA Express, he started a game or two at running back next to Mike Ray at quarterback. So that's kind of the injuries have been a part of it. But, you know, where, from a football standpoint, where's the disconnect? Not sure, but the turnovers have been also a big culprit.
25: Big culprit. But they're learning on the fly with him for sure. They hope he grows into a good quarterback. My man, great stuff as always. We'll check back with you later in the show.
29: Yeah, glad to hear you guys getting so much time to talk now that it's just two of you today. I'm sorry. That was an unintended shot at Tim May.
25: Well, Paul, if I got paid by the word, I'd be broke. So kind of
29: always
25: happy.
29: Always good to come on with you guys.
25: Thanks, my man.
26: Thanks, Paul.
25: Right. 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
15: Buckeyes and Terrapins today, so let's get you to the game. Downtown, a crash blocks the left lane at 70 East and 71 North at 4th Street. On 70 West, another crash blocks the left lane at Kelton and Miller. Repairs also slow on 270. I'm Eric Mosley with your Fan Game Day Traffic.
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24: And I'm Isaiah Jacob. 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The Buckeyes enter a 33.5-point favorite. Some games already underway as unranked Nebraska, currently sitting at 5-0, lead the number 7 Indiana Hoosiers 10-3. Number 14 Missouri hosts Texas A&M. 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Number 18 Oklahoma State and Drew Mestemaker all tied up with UCF 14-14. And then Bill Belichick and North Carolina currently trail 25th-ranked Pittsburgh 10-0. Later on tonight at 7:30, the game of the week, number 6 Alabama hosts number 2 Georgia, and then number 19 USC heads into a whiteout at Penn State. 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
25: All right, back at it on campus. Anthony Rothman, Dave Biddle, checking with Jim Lachey coming up on the Big Ten board. And we're all, this is look ahead week potentially, right, for Ohio State being a, you know, 5-touchdown favorite, and Indiana didn't have that luxury. We all want the undefeated matchup, or not undefeated, we wanted Indiana to be undefeated. Going into that matchup in Bloomington and give it that heavyweight feel. They are down 10-3 at Nebraska. It is early second quarter, and I said it before the year, Indiana may be good, but they have no idea if they are. That's the problem because of their schedule. And we thought that maybe they wouldn't find out what they are until next week. Maybe they'll find out more about who they aren't this week. We'll see. It looks like a hard-fought game in Nebraska. To Indiana's credit, they've become everybody's Super Bowl now as the defending champ and having that string of victories. But right now they are down 10-3 without the ball early second.
26: Yeah, I mean, we all knew Josh Hoover was going to be a step down from Mendoza. He's not going to be the Heisman winner and the number one overall pick of the draft. And I still think he's a solid quarterback. But yeah, Indiana's not as good as they were last year. They're still very good. And we'll see what happens today. You and I were talking during the break, AR, like I still think Indiana's going to win this game. I don't think they're going to cover, which is not really a hot take at this point when they're down 7 and they're favored by 7.5. I'll still be surprised if Indiana doesn't win this game. It feels like a game where Nebraska's going to lose by 3.
25: Okay, I could buy that. Here's the other thing we talked about before the season and then early in the season, is that he has, Ryan Day, a potential star in the making in Legend Bay. And so it was being talked about as that trust with a young player comes with a lot. And most of us were leaning towards the on-the-field stuff because with our eyes, we saw him a little undisciplined on kick returns, and everybody pointed to that like, okay, he doesn't trust him back there. And then you realize when you kind of think to yourself and check yourself that no coach is not trying to play a guy who can help him win. And so it had to be maybe some other things to consider, some off the field. And there were some eyebrows raised this week when coach made it clear that some of the guys had not been taking care of their off-the-field responsibilities. So that when that happens, people start digging and things start coming up. And there was a report that came out that Legend Bay was suspended, we know, even before practice began, but he bounced right back. It wasn't a long deal, and we thought it was gone. And there's been a report, according to the comeback, which is connected to awful announcing, that Legend Bay has had a couple of problems away from the shoe. That there was a speeding, they said, cited for 96 and a 65, and then the fact that he allegedly was delinquent on paying rent at his apartment complex, and the landlord had to evict him, and what to believe, I don't know, but I do know that he has not been using him, and I do feel like he would be using him if everything was going fine.
26: Exactly, and we asked Ryan Day about this the previous Tuesday, so leading into the Iowa game. It's like Legend Bay wasn't on the availability report, but he didn't play against Iowa or against Illinois. What's up with him? And he said he needs to gain trust. And covering Ryan Day for 10 years now, ate as head coach, when he says needs to gain trust, he's not talking about anything on the field. He's talking about off-the-field stuff. And now we know what it is. And I had sources tell me, it's nothing like bad with Legend. It's like almost like typical 18-year-old stuff. It's nothing bad. The problem is, Anthony, as you just outlined, it's been one thing after another. Is a speeding ticket that bad? I mean, you give these guys these sports cars. They're not supposed to drive 96. I'm joking. But it's been one thing after another. Nothing terrible. I heard he was like late to a meeting, you know, a couple weeks ago. He's been maybe late to practice a couple times. He's not skipping practice. He's not doing anything like criminal. But, like, it's a lack of maturity. When Ryan Day says, you need to earn our trust, you need to gain our trust, what he is saying is you're lacking maturity. Because anytime he said that, he's not talking about anything on the field, ever. And he kind of said the same thing about Kari Wilder. And I think he believes in both of those guys. And I think they'll get that stuff straightened out. I don't know. You were probably the most mature 18-year-old in the world. When I was 18, I was not. So I can almost kind of relate to this.
25: I also wasn't getting this kind of perhaps NIL money. and stuff that feeds the beast a little bit.
26: And JJ at Big Ten Media Days, Jeremiah Smith saying Legend Bay is going to win a Heisman before he leaves here. I mean, all of this has gone to his head, and how could it not? Also, all the stuff with his recruitment didn't sound like he was that, you know, he didn't have that strong of a support system around him. He almost had to go against, almost, I'll just be real, he had to go against his own mom's wishes to come to Ohio State. So this kid, man, I mean, he's 18 years old. He is electric. He needs to mature. All those things are true.
25: This would be tailor-made to be a game that he would get into, at least on paper, going into it as a 33.5-point favorite. You would think you'd see him. What is your gut on that?
26: It's a good question. I thought about this a lot. My guess is we'll see him today, but I wouldn't bet a dime on it, you know, mm-hmm. because – again, it seems like it's been like one thing after another, but nothing too serious. And another thing to consider here, especially when you consider stuff like how much they're going to play Jeremiah Smith today if it's a blowout. You look at the schedule, I don't see any gimmies after this one. And who knows if this will be a gimme, but mm-hmm. on paper, this is their last gimme. I thought looking at it, you know, before the season, maybe.

0: if this story would drop today. Now, this could be a counter to that story, and that if he does play, then maybe that pours water a little bit on where, if he's in the doghouse or not with Coach Day. But, you know, you believe what do they say, half of what you see and none of what you hear? I don't know. I mean, it's one of those things that,
1: I like that.
0: But clearly he is not getting playing time, and as I'll go back to my original comment, which is these coaches are not in the business of not playing guys who can clearly help them win football games. And he also wants, if Legend Bay is going to be a part of a playoff run when these games really matter in one-and-done season, then you want to get him as much experience as possible. So, but I like the fact that Coach Day, and I'm going to just guess on this or speculate, hasn't moved the accountability goalposts on his own team. That's a very important thing in a locker room, is not just to turn a blind eye to perhaps a better player.
1: You can't do it for anybody on your roster when they're not taking care of business, let alone a freshman. And, like, he's got the best example in the world in Jeremiah Smith. When your best player and the best player in college football is your hardest worker, can you imagine anything better for a coach? When your best player is your hardest worker, that's the example for your whole team. You don't need to be like, guys, work hard. Well, JJ's not working that hard, and he's, like, tearing it up. JJ's working harder than anybody. He's an Iron Buckeye every time. He works his butt off. So, and I imagine Jeremiah's taken Legend under his wing a few times. But, hey, man, like, I have no doubt that that's happening. But, and I still believe in Legend Bay. I mean, there's a reason that, like, Loxley, or not Loxley. a little pun there. Not really a pun. But, like, Coach Lox and Ryan Day talked him up all offseason. In the spring, they were, like, gushing about him. So he's got the talent, but he's got to mature in a hurry.
0: Could be some work today in this game for some other guys, right? Chris Henry Jr., Brock Boyd, Phillip Bell, Kyle Parker. He seems to be back healthy. So now this may be their time. And if they're the ones that have been working the hardest, they should get rewarded with the playing time.
1: I think we're going to see Brock Boyd's breakout game today. Especially, we'll find out for sure. Brandon Ennis is listed as doubtful.
0: Yeah.
1: And on the final availability report, which will come out in about 45 minutes, it's either out or game time decision. I imagine Brandon Ennis being listed as doubtful last night. He'll be out. Even, I think it's probably a precaution, Anthony, because of the big game next week. And they feel like they can, you know, bring their C game and win this one today. But I think Brock Boyd's going to get the start. And guys, you're going to see a lot of Chris Henry Jr. For those that are wondering, what about Chris Henry Jr.? You're going to see a lot of Chris Henry Jr. today. But I think Brock Boyd's going to get his first start as a Buckeye, and I think he's going to show out.
0: So maybe the game within the game today would be the Ohio State offensive line against this Maryland defensive line. Ohio State gave up some sacks last week to Iowa. Obviously didn't impact the scoreboard. This week, again, the same, going up against a team that has been getting after the quarterback. We'll check in with our guy, Jim Lachey, when we come back on the Central Ohio Toyota Dealers Fan Tailgate Show. 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Toyota, let's go places right here on The Fan.
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4: Game day drivers, heads up, a crash blocks the left lane on 70 East and 71 North at 4th Street. On 70 West, a crash has the left lane blocked at Kelton and Miller, plus the right lane closed past West Broad. On 270, repairs block lanes in both directions. I'm Eric Mosley with your Fan Game Day Traffic.
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9: We will see rain move in later this evening, but most of the day will be quite pleasant with increasing clouds and highs in the low to mid 70s. That rain moves in by 6 p.m. and continues throughout the overnight hours in an off and on fashion and throughout much of the day Sunday. Sunday will be cooler as highs top out in the upper 60s with rain exiting the region by Sunday evening. I'm meteorologist Ashley Smith on 97.1 The Fan.
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11: All right, back at it. On campus, Anthony Rothman, Dave Biddle. We take you back up to the booth and join the former All-American, Jim Lachey. Jimmy, good to have you, bud. How was that trip to the corn?
12: Anthony, it was great. Obviously, the Buckeyes played well, which made the trip even better. But got a chance to catch up with some old friends there, had dinner with the Laportas, Sam's parents.
11: Nice.
12: Joe and Stacy, and just had a great time with the Palisades. So it was really good to get to see some of the old friendly faces there. But, yeah, the result of the game was the best thing about the trip.
11: Yeah, no doubt about it. They handled them pretty nicely. The big one today, and I know a lot of people would be like, this should be a runaway, but you know, the offensive line for Ohio State did give up 4 sacks. I know they're all sacks aren't created equal. You can tell me maybe which ones bugged you the most. But now Maryland comes in, and they're 22nd nationally in sacks. I know it's not leading to big wins for them. In fact, they've given up a ton of points in their last 3 games. But they've got 14 sacks in 5 games. And so you tell me about that matchup today and how big of a challenge it might be.
12: Yeah, and I think when you look at Maryland, it's not like from one guy having 6. You know, it's I think the leaders are both at 2.5. So there's a lot of different variety of guys coming in, different areas, different positions that are stepping up and getting pressure on the quarterback. Hey, I'm from the old school, man. One sack is too many. You got to protect the quarterback. There's the old adage that if you can have your quarterback start the whole season, especially in the NFL when you're playing 16 games at that time, now 17, there's a good chance you're going to make the playoffs. So do whatever you can to protect the quarterback. And you know, playing for Dan Fouts, he would basically say, just hold him. You know, hey, don't let him hit me because, you know, he can complete. He'll just tell the receivers to go 10 yards deeper on the next play, but he can't complete a pass if he's in the hospital with an injury. So you got to keep him standing. And, then, you know, it's a sense of pride. There's only a few numbers that offensive linemen can look at. You know, one is no penalties, and we had, you know, several of those last week. Two is sacks, and then three is rushing yards. So you want to rush for 150, you want to have zero sacks, and you want to have zero penalties. So that's a perfect game for an offensive line when, at the end of the day, when you look at the stats. So things they got to work on, things they got to clean up, and it's just, you know, extra effort. It's kind of sorting through the trash, so to speak. You know, when you got a bunch of guys rushing, coming from different angles, you got to make sure you're passing off to somebody. You don't pass off to air. You know, actually, you want to have somebody knock you off him so you can get to that next defender. So just cleaning up some things like that. And, you know, hopefully they'll check out that film because you know Maryland is and say, hey, this is what we got to do. This is how we got to handle it. Work on it in practice, and we'll see a result today.
2: Jim, Brandon Ennis is doubtful. Hopefully that's just a precaution for the big game next week. I think we might see Brock Boyd make his first start as a Buckeye. This young man is so impressive, not just catching the ball and running routes. He's out there blocking like a veteran as a freshman. Your thoughts on Brock Boyd so far, Jim?
12: I think he's ready. I agree with you, Dave. I think he's ready to take it to that next level, to get in the end zone. And, you know, we've seen him catch the ball along the sidelines. He's made some nice catches. He's dug one out of the ground. So I think he's got the ability to go out there and make plays. Talking to the coaches, talking to Cortez Hankin, he does a great job running routes. So, he understands how to shake a defender. And I like to see him step up and make some plays as the second half of the season is almost getting ready to start it after this game. You know, he's a guy that you got to depend on now that we do have some injuries to wide receiver. And, you know, Brandon Ennis, you know, we know how the team thinks of him, a two-time captain, a block-o recipient, so they hold him in high esteem. And they'd like to have him out there when they're going through battle, but, you know, he'll have to be on the sidelines cheering a little bit today and getting healthy. You're right, for a big game next week, but most importantly, you got to take care of business. What's right in front of you? That's the Maryland Terps. So I think along with Brock Boyd, you know, Chris Henry. Now, you know, maybe a little bit different position where Brock is more of a slot wide receiver and Chris is more of an X or a Z receiver outside. But you know, still both those guys have ability as young guys. And I ultimately think if you have Jeremiah on one side, Chris Henry on one side, and then you got Brock Boyd running, you know, through the middle, that's going to put some fear in some defenses just because his ability. Now, Devin McCune has really stepped up his game. Last week got in the end zone with a touchdown, showing some ability to make some plays. And you know, but he's been a little bit nicked up too. So just make sure you want everybody 100% healthy. And if you got guys that are banged up, that's why you have backups, so they can go out there and play. I mean, they practice just as hard as everybody else. They're just waiting for an opportunity. And some of those guys will get some opportunities today.
11: Jim Lachey with us on the Tailgate Show, getting you ready for Ohio State and Maryland. 4:15 kick here on the Fan. What about Malik Washington? Big quarterback, 6'5", 230, prone to throw the ball to the other team. He's kind of a work in progress. If you were Matt Patricia, would you be aggressive with him and force him into throwing the ball into harm's way, like blitz him a lot? Or would you just try to keep him in the pocket and just maybe force him to put the ball in the air? What would your strategy be?
12: Well, with his running ability, you know, he last year, well, for his career, he's had 4 rushing touchdowns. You know, he's averaging 4.1 per attempt, so he has ability to run the football, and he's got a nice frame for it at 6'5", 227. So he's a bigger quarterback. I think, you know, everybody, what we saw, now we didn't play him last year, but just watching other games, this guy was really, you know, one of those quarterbacks that you knew in the future was going to be a guy. Now, they're asking him to do a lot with his arm. I think this is 8 straight games. He's had 30 pass attempts. That's a lot of attempts. So, and they've been behind, so, right? So, I mean, that kind of makes sense that you got to throw the ball all around, you know, and when you're in those type of ball games. But I think he's been, you know, a guy that has shown some promise, but ultimately, you judge a quarterback on wins. And, you know, right now they're struggling, especially in the Big Ten, finding ways to win. So they've had the lead in some of these games, and then once they kind of get behind, it seems like a different mentality. You know, it takes over for this team. So maybe it's a lack, they're not as disciplined as they need to, but they do show ability. So you got to be ready for him at any time that he can go out there and make plays. Especially when you look at number 13, Chris Durr Jr., the wide receiver who's second in the Big Ten behind Jeremiah Smith right now with 42 receptions. He's showing up in every game.
2: Jim, I think it's a great sign for Ohio State moving forward that Julian Sain, the last two games, has been running the ball. He's never going to be a quote-unquote running quarterback, as we all know, but doing what he did the last two games, I think, is imperative. I'm very encouraged by that. Your thoughts?
12: No, I agree. I think that you can see the excitement by the offensive line after he does run. You know, they're all over there to greet him, pat him on the back, pat him on the helmet, shoulder pads, just say, hey, man, thanks. You know, you bailed us out. If you got a quarterback that shows some ability in the pocket and can tuck it and run and pick up a first down with his feet, that's hard on the defense because they got everybody else checked, right? They, you know, they got the running back, they got the wide receivers checked, and all of a sudden the quarterback squirts out and picks up a first down. That's tough on a defense. You got, you know, the ball for another series of downs. So having that ability to do it and put it on film, you know, defenses now have to consider that. Hey, you know, you got to remember this guy is a running quarterback. So if you got somebody spying or thinking about a quarterback run, that takes one less guy out of coverage. So just putting that on film, having the ability to do it. And then we've seen him do it, you know, two games ago on third and one. Yeah, you know, get some quarterback sneaks. When we played Iowa, we got the short yardage situation. You know, they had three guys in there, you know, blocking the A gaps and a guy over the center. There was no ability to run that quarterback sneak. So, you know, teams see it on film. They're going to take that away because they know that Ohio State has had some success with that. So now you got to challenge B in the C gap, get outside a little bit and make some hay with it. But I think it just brings a certain enthusiasm to the team now. No one wants a quarterback that majors in that because, you know, the risk of injury, you know, getting tackled, things like that. You don't want to find out how good your backup is, you know, before you get ready for the second half of the season. So you got to be smart with it. And, you know, I think for the most part he is. When he does run and has big gains, it's usually towards the center of the field. And, you know, of course, all these guys have the ability to slide to kind of keep some of the defenders off them.
11: No doubt. And then the big one, when it meets the pylon, that's always a good thing, too. Jim, good stuff, my man.
12: All right, guys.
11: Appreciate you. Enjoy the call today.
12: I will.
11: It's our friend Jim Lachey, the former All-American and Super Bowl champ here on the Tailgate Show. When we come back, we'll check in with the veteran beat reporter Tim May, get his feeling on this game and the one coming up, and then maybe even the linebacker rotation today and see how that shakes out. This is the Toyota Fan Tailgate Show, presented by Miller Lending, the original home of the no-cost closing loan. We're back on the Tailgate Show right after this.
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13: Before you head to the chute for Maryland, check your route. Eastbound 70 and northbound 71 have the left lane blocked by a crash at 4th Street. Westbound 70 has a crash in the left lane at Kelton and Miller. Road work affects 270 as well. I'm Eric Mosley with your Fan Game Day Traffic.
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23: And I'm Isaiah Jacob. 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The Buckeyes enter a 33.5-point favorite, but some games already underway. Right now, number 7, Indiana is trailing the 5-0 Nebraska Cornhuskers. 10-3, Nebraska trying to punch in one more score. Currently sit at the 22-yard line with 32 seconds to go in the half. 14th-ranked Missouri right now leading Texas A&M 10-3 at home. Number 18, Oklahoma State and Drew Mestemaker hosting UCF. Up 21-14 just before half. Bill Belichick and North Carolina are traveling to 25th-ranked Pittsburgh. Right now, Pitt is up 10-7. And then later on tonight, number 21 UCLA travels to number 13 Oregon. 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
11: All right, back on campus, and it is a beautiful fall October day for football. 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Winds will be east to southeast, 7 miles an hour, gust up to 14. And you already know the spread. Ohio State favored by 33.5. Our man Tim May, our third wheel, is behind the wheel right now. And he is heading back to old Columbus Town. My man, good to have you. Happy football weekend.
24: Hey, glad to be here. I pulled over just for the special occasion, just so I could have, I think, a clear signal. I went to a great wedding. I'm glad I made it, even though you had to sacrifice football, right?
11: It sounds like you're in a nice lobby of a rest stop somewhere.
24: I'm actually now outside, if that sounds okay. Better.
11: No, it sounded fine. I'm going to take two priorities off the table, which are obvious, which is the priority today for Ohio State is to get a win and to get out of the game as healthy as possible, maybe reduce some risk by putting some backups in. I take those off the table. What is Ohio State's biggest priority today for you?
24: I think it's seeing how the young guys play. I mean, clearly, I think McEwen was upgraded, right? Is he? I think he might be probable now. Maybe I'm wrong about that. But
11: you're right. But
24: getting the young guys in that receiver core, like I told you yesterday on your show, Anthony, it would be cool to see Brock Boyd not just get a catch but a touchdown. I think Ohio State would love, because he's working his rear end off. And then, of course, get Chris Henry Jr. involved in a bigger way. Maybe get the tight ends a little bit more involved than they even have been. Although Nate Roberts has come through in a couple of pinch situations. But get those guys. The secondary, they played a bunch of guys. Remember last week, got kind of banged up in the secondary. to see a couple of those guys play even more. Bottom line is get some guys some live reps, as they call it, for want of another term, and get it ready for what's clearly going to be a midsection stretch run rarely seen in Ohio State football against the opponents coming up. So you want to get those guys as much playing time as possible. And also, you know, even put even more of an emphasis on Gabe Van Sickle and stuff, because who knows when or if Philip Daniels is even coming back. I mean, that's a curious thing to watch as this season goes on.
2: Legend Bay has been dealing with what I would call maturity issues. Tim, I don't think it's anything too serious, but it's like, I don't know, when you were 18, when I was 18, I might not have been the most mature person in the world, but do you think we'll see Legend Bay today, and just your thoughts overall on the Legend Bay situation, Tim?
24: I would think we will. I would think we would see him today, just because, you know, only because I believe in I think positive. I think a guy's going to get his act together, you know. And it's really ironic we saw him in the opener, but things digressed in some form or fashion. And then, Carr, you want to see him play too. I mean, in the middle of that defense, you want to see him get back on the field in a big way. We heard what Kenyatta Jackson told us about him, and all of a sudden, you know, he was like a forgotten man, so to speak, at Iowa. So both of those guys can give you something down the stretch. Like I was talking to on my podcast this week, I had my buddy Jeff Snook on. We were arguing about the Wildcat. He was saying that's not the way you run the Wildcat. And I go, you can run the Wildcat with an empty set. I mean, people do it. But the point is, that's a formation, a scheme totally designed with Legend Bay in mind, just what he can offer you there from the way he played in high school. So, yeah, I would think they still want to keep bringing him along. And, of course, you know, whenever something's going sort of not the way a lot of people think it should, you know, all kinds of rumors start when it comes to Ohio State football. But I would think – I think they feel pretty good about both of those guys getting, quote, their act together, end quote.
11: I guess, yeah, the question becomes, do they have to get the act together before they earn their way back on the field, or is the act somewhat a work in progress enough to get him on the field, right? Because Ryan Day's been pretty stern about having accountability and not moving the goalposts on that right now.
24: Oh, yeah, and you know what? In this modern age, that's what you got to be. I mean, and, you know, in a place like Ohio State, you can afford to do that, you know, not to acquiesce. And so we'll see where it goes. Like we said, who knows what the real problems are. You know, the first 2 days when Legend Bay missed the first 2 days of preseason camp is because he had missed his flight or he had a flight problem, so he wasn't there on time. It wasn't like he was doing something egregiously wrong. But, you know, accountability starts with showing up on time and doing things the right way. So who knows what his real feeling is. But I know Carlos Lachlan is a stickler for doing things the right way in all kinds of ways. So we'll see how that goes.
2: Last week was definitely a step in the right direction for the defense, Tim. I know Iowa is limited offensively, although they weren't last night against Washington, but I digress.
24: That last week looks a lot better defensively than it did even then. Don't you agree?
2: Yes, sir. I mean, I'm telling you, I heard a lot of people like nitpicking, and to an extent, I get it, Tim, that you're projecting it forward, and the standard is winning a national, but they're up 31-6 in the fourth quarter in Kinnick Stadium. I mean, that was a great win for Ohio State. Just your thoughts on the defense overall, Tim.
24: Well, I just think the insistence to play a lot of guys, you can see it starting to bear fruit. I think you agree with me on that. I mean, because, and boy, if you can get 20, 22 guys involved on a semi-regular basis on either side of the ball, but especially on defense, now you got something going on. But what got me was that, like Kenyatta Jackson talked about, reckoning moment on the Sunday after the game against Illinois when they did give up some just ridiculous gash plays, which was mainly guys either getting blocked out of position or, as he said, you know, chasing the fire truck. Once you got that straightened out against Iowa, which lives by the run, Iowa had nowhere to go. And so you can see that these guys are coachable, for want of another term. And I think that bodes well for them. And anybody can see the talent running around out there. It's it's kind of crazy, but you do want to see the defensive line maybe take even another step today, and maybe even the linebacker play. If they're going to insist on playing four, maybe even six linebackers before this is all done, you know, with Sincere Johnson losing his black stripe a couple of weeks ago, these guys have got to play at a high level on a consistent basis, and I think that is huge today to see what they do, because y'all know this, Maryland's got some potent weapons on offense, and it's not going to be just a walk in the park.
2: Buckeyes banged up, you know, more than they've been, looking at the availability report, Tim, but I'm hearing a lot of those guys that are doubtful could play today if they didn't. Playing Indiana next week, we're playing Maryland today. But your thoughts on the Buckeyes being a little banged up heading into this one?
24: I think it's that way with almost any team at this point in the season. You're almost to the halfway point of the regular season. Guys are going to get banged up. When it's somebody you're really looking forward to maybe stepping forward, you know, like Brandon Ennis, even Devin McEwen was listening on there. I think Devin McEwen's got a little more chance to play today, right? Whenever you see somebody you're looking forward to seeing more of and suddenly they can't play, Philip Daniel obviously was a lower leg injury of some sort back in Texas, and you don't want to rush that if you don't have to. And, like, you know, now Ryan Day, of course, getting the questions, well, which one's the better look in your mind, Austin Cervelde at right tackle and Gabe Entwistle at right guard, or the vice versa, you know, Cervelde and Daniels? Well, he doesn't really have to answer that question. Daniel started an entire season for Ohio State. They know he can play, but if you're getting better production or you feel like more consistent play out of the other group, you go with that, right? So all these are, in my opinion, good questions for Ryan Day and his staff, as long as Julian Stain stays available, along with number four. I forget his name, but he's really good.
11: It hasn't led to anything productive for them because the quarterback of Maryland keeps throwing it to the wrong team, and
24: exactly. It's
11: led to points the other way. Yes, they have individual talent. I think they want this kid to be good. I think they think he could be good. He's big. He's strong. But what they're bringing into the shoe today, though, is going the wrong direction. So we'll see if they may. And then the other thing is playing for their coach. You know, do they feel like he's, you know.
24: But, yeah. I think Biddle and I talked about this at the media session the other day. But I said it looked like last week they were clearly playing for their coach because they jumped out on Nebraska. And you see what Nebraska is doing right now with Indiana. Yeah. That could be a big domino to fall. But it looked like they kind of shot their wad there early in that game at Nebraska. And then, boom. You know, Nebraska just ran over them. So that might have been their moment, their Alamo moment for Loxley. I guess we'll find out.
11: No doubt, my man. All right. Continued safe travel, and we'll see you soon.
24: Back in the way, 44-13. 44-13 is my pick. And where are we in the points thing? I think I'm only trailing you by one, right?
2: He has the Terps covered.
11: I don't know. There's a little bit. We have to check with Scotty because there's a little controversy. Because Scotty has, and he'll answer this next, but we've all been treated to you've got to nail the number. And since Scott he went prices right on us and went higher, does that mean he gets that number then to infinity?
24: Good question.
11: It's a good question. It needs to be asked because everything this year has been nailing the number.
2: I think, he was the closest.
11: Wait, who would have known? That's what I'm saying. It hasn't been closest. It's been you've had to nail the number.
24: Yeah,
11: the whole contest has been.
2: So like, nobody would win then.
11: That's correct.
2: I got you.
11: Well,
2: okay,
11: we didn't ask him. I mean, we'll see where the integrity
2: lies. You know what he's
11: going
2: to say.
24: Hey, yeah, AR, who would have known a trivia contest as simple as this would come with fine print?
11: That's right. We didn't make a sign of waiver, so. All right,
24: by the way, it's beautiful. It's beautiful up here in New England, man. It's beautiful. If you love fall, it's unbelievable.
11: Well, put some Barry Manilow on and have a safe trip on the way back.
24: There you go, a little Chablis. See you, fellas.
11: A little weekend in New England for the kid, Tim May, with us. All right, we're going to come back. We'll find out where the smart money is. Scotty and I nailed, and he had it last week when we even teased Ohio State up and laid the 16. I don't know what we laid. I think we laid 16.5. But we'll get the number for you next right here on the Tailgate Show on the Fan.
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13: Buckeye fans, a few trouble spots out there. Crash has the left lane blocked at 70 East and 71 North on 4th Street. On 70 West, there's a left lane crash at Kelton and Miller, and a right lane closed past West Broad for repairs. Maintenance also blocks lanes on 270. I'm Eric Mosley with your Fan Game Day traffic.
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11: We're back. It's always a little interesting bump back music for the man. Scotty Vegas is here. Handicapper to the Stars. All right, came through last week. That was nice. We're at 33.5 today. And I'll preface it this way. Certainly I could see it going either way, but it leans more towards don't lay the 33.5 if they're going to pull guys in the second half. I don't know, but he's got this personal thing with Locksley, and he dropped 73 on his head years ago, and you're wondering, whether now if they're quick scores, if there's 80 yarders and whatever, and there's more possessions, that's why I'm so confused on whether to lay the 33.5. Right now, I'm not.
5: Yeah. So it's funny, Anthony, because I read this line wrong. Because when it came out on Sunday, you and I, Dave, on the money were like 35.5. That's interesting. I think that's a little low. And I felt that way just because of how awful the Maryland defense has been. They have given up so many points. You look at that home game that they played against UCLA and how many points they gave up in that one. You look
11: that was 56-3, right?
5: Exactly. Yeah. So, and you look at them last week against Nebraska. To me, it's a Maryland team that looks like they've kind of quit, especially defensively. So that line of 33.5, I love it. I love it so much that I'm going to give the same advice that I gave last week.
11: Tease it up.
5: Last week I said tease that line, which was Ohio State minus 14.5. I said tease it up to 16.5. Now, Ohio State only won by 17, so it was really tight. But this week what I'm saying is tease that line even more. So Ohio State's minus 33.5. Go up, get some more value, move that thing even to 41.5. I think there's some fun value in that.
2: I love Ohio State covering this game because, yes, we're going to see a lot of backups play, but if Luke Fahey's in the game in the second half with Chris Henry Jr. and Brock Boyd, I think Brock Boyd's going to start this game. Jerquaden Guilford, Phillip Bell, fill in the blank of receivers they're going to be playing. They're not just going to be handing the ball off. As you mentioned, Ryan Day has no love lost for Mike Locksley. For those that don't know the backstory, in 2019, you guys remember when Chase Young was suspended for a couple games? Do you know why? Because Mike Locksley turned him in. And that's not public knowledge, but it's Ryan Day knowledge. That's why you had things like 73 points happening in 2019. You had an onside kick. Chris Olave catches
11: that's right.
2: One of the coolest onside kicks. I'm not saying they're going to score 73 today. I'll be shocked if Ohio State doesn't win this game by 35 or more. When it went down, Scotty, I was shocked because we have our contest with Hollywood Casino. I took it at 34.5 Ohio State to cover, and then I saw you like did it at 33. I'm like, even better.
5: I know.
2: I love your idea. Like, I'll be surprised if Ohio State doesn't win this game by 40 points today.
5: And Dave hit it, right? Like, there's some bad blood there between the coaches. And so if Ryan Day can put it on him, he's going to put it on Locksley. And Locksley is kind of, to me, this is a Maryland team that's honestly almost near quit mode. When you give up that many points and you're that bad, at some point, your team kind of just quits. And I think that there's a chance that could be the case today where Ohio State could put up could almost name the number, Anthony.
11: The quitting part is just too tough to know. And I've talked about it all week on my show on how much do they really – because they know he's a little bit of dead coach walking. They have a feeling. So how much do they want to play for him? The one thing that I would tell you is that from a just an athlete standpoint, you can't walk into that building behind you and just feel like you can mail it in. I just don't think. Now, it may not matter. They can play the best game of their lives, and it may not matter. But they did show a little fight at Nebraska last week, and they lost. But it's one of those where if they quit – it would have come after the UCLA game. They would have just that would have been over. And I saw a little fight in them last week. It's one of those where this is either backdoor cover or it's just comfy time for Ohio. You know what I mean? It's got that written on it. Now, could Maryland score enough to cover? That's the thing. Are they going to be able to put enough? Because I think they've got to score at least 13 to have a chance at covering.
5: Boy, that D, though, is so awful. That Maryland defense is so bad, Anthony. And I think you're right.
11: They get after the quarterback a little bit, but they give up a lot of points.
5: They gave up 50-plus to UCLA. And UCLA's a
11: I didn't watch
5: team,
11: the game.
5: Right?
2: At
11: how,
2: Maryland,
11: how were
2: no
11: they
2: less.
11: Giving it up?
5: Yes.
2: Usually people are like, it's like, oh, they got to travel across country. Like, it'd be one thing if Maryland traveled to UCLA. And UCLA is good this year. Credit to Chesney. But what a great hire. They're ranked.
5: Yeah.
2: But to go from L.A. all the way to D.C., you put a 54 on Maryland's defense, and I know they did, as Anthony's saying, they did show some fight last week. Their offense looked good early against Nebraska, but then their defense did what their defense does and just gave up tons of yards and tons of points.
11: Yeah, it's the five turnovers, Scotty. It's the pick sixes that are causing those big numbers. It's not like
2: that's true.
11: Their offense went 1-for-15 on third downs against UCLA.
5: Yeah.
11: That puts a defense back on the field
5: that's
11: instantly.
5: Not great.
11: So all I'm telling you is he's thrown three pick sixes in his last couple of games. Like, that's leading to a lot of this. Now, it should continue in here.
5: It's not a good trend.
11: So I'm with you.
5: That's
11: I'm
5: not
11: with
5: a good trend. Okay. Hey, one of the most interesting things is, obviously, you've got Maryland, but the rest of this schedule for Ohio State, the rest of the way, all six games are going to be very, very difficult and interesting. And so you kind of wonder, is there a look ahead? And I don't think there is going to be a look ahead. However, if you look at the next game for Ohio State, it's Indiana. And if you look at a look-ahead line, which I love to do, Ohio State's only a one-point favorite this week against Indiana
11: you
5: in the look-ahead line. Now, Indiana.
11: I'd get it now.
5: Let's look at the score right now. At halftime,
11: they're down 10-3.
5: It was 10-3.
11: Yeah.
5: And, by the way, Nebraska has been moving the ball,
11: yeah.
5: had an opportunity to put another field goal on the board, missed a field goal before half. But how crazy is that? We're looking at next week's game. Ohio State on the road, and in the look-ahead line, Ohio State was only minus one. If Indiana loses today, I am curious, and Ohio State takes care of business like we expect that they will. I'm curious what that line will open up tomorrow if Indiana loses, because I think that you might see Ohio State go from being a one-point favorite to about a four-point favorite if Indiana loses today.
11: Yes.
2: Doesn't this feel like a game that Matt Rhule's going to lose by like a field goal? I don't want to just put it on Matt Rhule. Like,
11: Indiana can't score right now. I mean, their offense is kind of
2: like I don't average. Know. I don't know what the updated like live betting is. Like if Indiana was getting plus money right now, I would jump on that.
5: And
2: I would jump on it because Nebraska, as you mentioned, Nebraska should be up 13-3 right now. Indiana, it's a one score game.
5: So
2: Cignetti's getting after them at halftime. You know he is.
5: Knowing there's six tough games left on Ohio State's schedule, and like before the year, we didn't expect Northwestern to be a tough game. We probably didn't even assume that Nebraska was going to be a tough game. But there's six tough ones. I want to ask you guys, of those six games, what's the toughest game left on Ohio State's regular season schedule? Knowing that Indiana is struggling today, knowing that you've got Michigan at the end of the year, even though they don't look good, that's always a tough one. What would be the one you guys have as the toughest for Ohio State?
2: Definitely for me, at Indiana next week. Yeah, I know they're struggling today, but they're at Nebraska, who's a good team, and Indiana playing at home. They've been used to, I know before Cignetti got there, because I've been to Indiana, I've been to Memorial Stadium more than any other Big Ten road venue because it was an easy drive from Dayton, and they used to play every other year. Buckeye fans would take over that stadium. And I think Indiana's going to be up for that game. They're well coached. They're a good team. I almost said Oregon. Definitely not at USC. It's either Oregon here or it's at Indiana. Give me at Indiana. And I know Michigan, anything can happen, but we'll see.
11: Yeah, the tiebreaker for I when you asked it, I was certainly not in the definite category. I was very close, and it was
2: be decisive. I'm kidding.
11: It was Oregon was the first team that popped into my mind.
5: Okay.
11: That they still would have a swing for the fences feel on their season where Indiana looks so untested. There's nothing they're hanging their hat on right now. They played a nothing schedule. They may be good, but they're not showing it yet. And the home field just doesn't tip it for me.
5: So the
2: they didn't have
5: ahead
2: to replace their both coordinators like Oregon did.
5: Yeah, that's you know? True. So the look-ahead lines would say that Indiana is the toughest of all the remaining games because they obviously have Ohio State as a one-point favorite in that look-ahead line. Ohio State's actually a six-point favorite in the look-ahead against Oregon. And guess what? I actually agree with Anthony. I have Oregon as the toughest.
2: Yeah.
5: I know, Dave, you want to look at me and say, but they changed the coordinator.
2: Good.
5: I just still believe talent-wise.
2: That's going to be a night. That's going to be a night game here.
5: Oregon's amount of
11: guaranteed?
5: Talent.
11: Guaranteed?
2: Not guaranteed. I just have a really good feeling that's going to be a night game here.
5: 3:30 or night, right?
2: At
5: either
2: least.
5: Way, it's going to be dark.
2: I've heard there's a very good,
11: good
2: chance.
11: Answer.
2: I'll put it this way.
11: Either way, it's going to be dark.
2: Sources I trust profusely, there's a very good chance Ohio State, Oregon is going to be a night game
5: that'd
2: here.
5: That'd be great. That'd be great.
2: That'd be bad for Oregon.
5: Let's get to our contest question.
11: Yep, quickly.
5: And good news is, yes, I am counting myself as getting the point last week in the contest. So that we'll finish
11: you
5: off with that.
2: He's the
11: king.
2: You
11: didn't get it right, but you're getting the point.
5: Hey, okay. We said closest to the number.
11: No, I don't think we did.
5: Oh, we did. We said closest.
2: I think we did say closest to the pin.
5: So
2: I think we did.
11: I don't think we did because we've always been about everybody gets a number and they're married to that number.
2: I think last week we did say closest to the pin.
5: All right.
2: I think.
5: Vegas. All right. Here's the question for this week. And Tim May, maybe I'll text him and see if he wants in on the answer.
11: He'll want in on it.
5: All right. Here's the question. How many passing touchdowns does Julian Sain throw for today? Closest to the number wins.
11: You have to go first if you're stealing the point last week.
5: All right. I will say four touchdown passes for Julian.
2: I'll go three.
11: You can take the same number, right? That's still
5: you
11: available.
5: Can. You can.
11: Yeah.
5: Of course.
11: You think he's playing four quarters?
2: He better not.
5: I don't think so.
2: He better not play.
5: I'll take four touchdowns in three quarters of action.
11: Yeah, I'm going to ride the four.
5: Oh.
11: I could go five, and that means if Tim doesn't go, I get five and above.
5: You get six, seven, eight, nine,
2: and these
5: nine,
2: are just passing
5: ten.
2: Touchdowns, because obviously he's a rushing threat now, too.
11: Are these just passing
5: these
11: touchdowns?
5: These are just passing touchdowns.
11: Yeah, well, then I'm going to go four.
5: Okay, four right. It is. By the way, we tracked the Heisman, Jeremiah Smith, now minus 105.
11: Yeah, he's now
5: That's crazy to be minus money to win the Heisman in the month of October.
11: Scotty, nice work, my man.
5: Thank you.
11: Enjoyed it. We'll come back top of the hour, and we'll get our keys to the game on the Central Ohio Toyota Dealers Fan Tailgate Show right here on The Fan.
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13: Game day is rolling in, and so is the traffic. Slowly, near downtown, a crash has the left lane closed at I-70 East and I-71 North at 4th Street. Over on 70 West, a crash blocks the left lane at Kelton and Miller. 270 has repair work, too. I'm Eric Mosley with your Fan Game Day Traffic.
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3: And I'm Isaiah Jacob. We're getting closer to kickoff here in Columbus. Ohio State has their homecoming game coming up at 4:15 against Maryland. The Buckeyes enter a 33.5-point favorite. Some tight noon games going on as right now unranked Nebraska leading number 7 Indiana 10-3 in the third. 14th-ranked Missouri up 10-3 against Texas A&M at halftime. And then number 18 Oklahoma State and Drew Mestemaker all tied up with UCF 21-21 in the third quarter. Bill Belichick in North Carolina right now in Pittsburgh playing the number 25th-ranked Panthers. It's 10-7 right now for Pitt. Some monster games coming on later on as number 21 UCLA travels to number 13 Oregon.
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11: Yeah, on Saturdays like these, I like to take the two obvious ones off the table. Like, my biggest pet peeve is when we do Keys to the Game. Stay healthy. Okay. All right. It's just too obvious. You got to advance that to, does the stay healthy mean that he takes starters out way early? Because that's the only way you can guarantee to stay healthy. So that's why I take it off the table. It's a strategy thing. If you want to reduce risk, you have to eliminate risk. Because they're still football players, and the second you try not to get injured, you will get injured. So the key to the game cannot be stay healthy unless it's a strategy. And it may be today. It could be.
2: Yeah, I hear you. I think the key is to get a big lead, and then you can use that strategy, right? You can get a big lead, get the young guys out there. I'm sure that's what Ryan Day's thinking. If this game is in doubt at halftime, that's not what Ohio State wants. This should be Ohio State leading by a lot at halftime. I still think, knowing Ryan Day's history, even if they do have a big lead at halftime, Julian and probably JJ are going to play at least that first series of the third quarter. And who knows, maybe Maryland will keep it close. Maybe I'm not giving Maryland enough respect, but they've been awful. And their coach is like on a standing eight count right now. Frankly, Anthony, I'm surprised he even like made it here. I thought they would fire him like last week, maybe after the UCLA game. This might be his last stand for Coach Loxley. But, yeah, man, I think these young guys, when they get in the game, if you're a young player here at Ohio State and you haven't played much this year, you know, you're looking at the schedule and you're in there in the third quarter, you probably think, this might be my last time to really make my mark. So these young guys are going to be hungry for the Buckeyes today.
11: Yeah, I think so. And the other priority I'd mentioned when we talked to Jim Lachey, and it's about keeping Julian Sain clean, because they did give up four sacks against Iowa, and Maryland does, if they hang their hat on anything, it's trying to get after the quarterback. It hasn't worked. I mentioned to you how that the tail of the tape at the UCLA game is that when they go 1-for-15 on third downs, it's like there's no way you can – I don't care how good your defense is. Like, they're never rested, just get worn down. And most defenses do get worn down against Ohio State, right? They get – it's just – there's just too many waves of people that can come at – you when you're Ohio State. But I think that, to me, Maryland on the stat sheet is top 25 in sacks. They've got 14 in their last five games. And between what Ohio State has shown, a little bit of inconsistency with their offensive line, I think that's a fairly decent key today, especially going into a big part of their season.
2: That's got to be what Maryland's thinking. It's like, listen, we've seen teams like kind of take it to Ohio State in spurts. And they did in spurts against Nebraska last week. So, yeah, they're a talented team. Frankly, I thought they'd be better offensively this year, because I thought Malik Washington, obviously big-time recruit, was good, I thought, as a true freshman last year. And I thought, you know, he would take, like, that step coming into this year. I don't know if he's taken that step. Sometimes it feels like he's regressed a little bit, but he's very talented. You just never know. And if you're Maryland, you're going to pull out all the stops. Why wouldn't you? Right, Anthony? I mean, like, you have nothing to lose. You're 35-point underdogs. More like 33.5, but basically you're five touchdown underdogs. They're going to pull out all the stops, but I just think Ohio State's going to overwhelm them.
11: Yeah. Listen, they throw the ball a lot. They put the game in his hands, and then he puts it in the other team's hands way too much lately. But they were willing to go through these growing pains with him because they think he's really good. 6'5", 230, and can run. They're just a weird team right now. I agree with you. They should have been a little more competitive this year. Maybe not a much better record, but more competitive. 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Toyota, let's go places. So the fact that they're 2-3 and 12th in the Big Ten or whatever they are isn't like crazy surprising. It's what we talked about earlier, just non-competitive and the mistakes. And you do wonder what they have left. Now, I feel like if you're a Maryland player and you're coming into this place, it should get your juices flowing. I don't know what that does for you on the scoreboard, but when we're talking about quitting versus mailing in, like that, I'm not anticipating 5 games into the season them

0: And when you're handing the ball away and handing points away, you're killing yourself, and that's what they've been doing.
1: And I've seen people look at the availability report that was released last night, and Maryland does have a lot of guys listed as out, but I drilled down on that. Only one of those guys is a starter. So a lot of people say Maryland's bad and they have a lot of guys out. They really have one guy out. Mm-hmm. The other guy who was a projected starter got hurt in camp, their defensive end, Mathis. But they really only have one starter out. He's a defensive tackle. He's okay. So even though they have a lot of guys listed as out, and Ohio State's banged up, relatively speaking, to how they have been. But I think certain guys, we'll find out soon if Brandon Ennis is going to play. The fact, Anthony, that he was listed as doubtful last night when the availability report came out, for those who don't know, it's like the NFL almost now. They do availability reports Wednesday, Thursday, Friday evening. Then they come up with one 2 hours before kickoff. So in about 5 minutes, we're going to see the final availability report. Brandon Ennis was listed as doubtful. I imagine they're going to hold him out. I imagine he could play. I've had people tell me there's certain guys that won't play today that definitely could. If this was the Indiana game, it's Maryland. They have Indiana next week. And if Brandon Ennis does not play, I expect Brock Boy to make his first start. And I'm so impressed with him, Anthony.
0: Yeah.
1: He runs great routes and he catches the ball well. We all knew that. This kid's downfield blocking his butt off all the time, not just downfield. He's out there. He's not the biggest receiver in the world. He's a freshman. He's about, 190 pounds soaking wet. He's out there throwing his body around. Brock Boyd eventually is going to be a standout receiver here, maybe as early as next year. And I think he's going to play a relatively big role this season down the stretch.
0: This would be the kind of game to trend in that direction for him. It seems if it plays out the way we think it will. That availability report, we'll do a check-in with Paul Keels here, so it's perfect timing when we come back. 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Toyota, let's go places right here on the Fan.
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4: Maryland's in town, so give yourself extra time right by campus. 315 North has a 7-minute delay between mile markers 2 and 3. Downtown, a crash blocks the left lane on I-70 East and 71 North at 4th Street. Another crash blocks 70 West at Kelton and Miller. I'm Eric Mosley with your Fan Game Day traffic.
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4: We will see rain move in later this evening, but most of the day will be quite pleasant with increasing clouds and highs in the low to mid 70s. That rain moves in by 6 p.m. and continues throughout the overnight hours in an off and on fashion and throughout much of the day Sunday. Sunday will be cooler as highs top out in the upper 60s with rain exiting the region by Sunday evening. I'm meteorologist Ashley Smith on 97.1 The Fan.
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7: Well, as always, Anthony, we'll hear from both head coaches, Ryan Day from Ohio State and Maryland's Mike Locksley. Tyler Danberg will talk with Ohio State running back Jacoby Jackson about the running game and how it worked last week. Jay Paterno, son of the famous Hall of Fame head coach at Penn State, will talk with us about a book that he's got out that talks about the pressures of the new era of college football. Josh Maurer from the Maryland Radio Network will give us a scouting report on the Terrapins as they come in here today. And as always, we will have our award-winning, world-famous, homecoming king and queen, Smith Island's Crab Cakes, your mission should you decide to accept it, Mike Ditka's Monsters of the Midway, Turtle Needs a Camel version of Buckeye Flashback with Hall of Famer Skip Mossick. That's coming up shortly.
6: All right, Paul. Good to have you.
8: I love it.
6: I wasn't really sure where that was headed, but all right. Good stuff as always. We get to our final countdown here on the Toyota Fan Tailgate Show presented by Miller Lending, the original home of the no-cost closing loan. Speaking of closing, hopefully they'll be able to shut the door pretty quickly in this game. And it's about probably continuing the trend with Jeremiah Smith. I mean, I think I asked Paul about it earlier. It's not a distraction. It's just working, and they're feeding him, and they're not force-feeding him. He's finding a way to get open, and even when he's not perfectly open, he is still catching the football. So I see that going the same way. Now, I don't think they think like the fans think, which is, okay, he's had 200 games in a row. We got to get him a third. We got to get him a hat trick here. Like, I think it may happen organically, but I don't think it's a strategy. But the strategy has been not to go away from him.
9: I think it's a little bit of a strat. I think they really want him to win the Heisman. I think, and they know today is their last. You don't know, but on paper, today's their last gimme game. Like, they're not going to be favored by 35 anymore this year, are they?
6: Does he win by stats? Because I think he just wins by knowing what he's done and how he abuses defenders. Like,
9: that's
6: true. I don't even know if he has to have these 3-4 touchdown games anymore to win a Heisman. He feels like it's his to lose. And
9: I still feel like you got, I mean, as you know, I mean, I'm not breaking news to you. I mean, it's a stats award, though. If he's all of a sudden starts putting up like 70-yard games every week, somebody could catch him.
6: Bring the quarterbacks back into the equation.
9: It could be a situation. Yeah, get him 200 yards today, man. He could just, as long as he stays healthy, he could coast to the award. So I think they're not going to go overboard. They're not going to have him in the game in the fourth quarter if they have a big lead. But I do think they're going to try to not force feed him, but make sure that Heisman campaign stays on track. Put it that way.
6: Yeah, I don't think it turns into a Kent State game where he's playing two quarters. I think it's still Big Ten football, and like you said, he's driven by it. Yes, they want him to win it. Yes, they probably feel it's his to lose. But at the end of the day, they know he helps them win football games a lot. So I just think it goes together. It's not like they're having an average season, but they want him to win the Heisman. There's a massive team goal here of winning every time they line up and trying to be great and win a national title. I think that just comes along for the ride. And then, you know, Julian Sain and continuing what he's been doing. Maryland is, let's see, they're 57th in passing defense. They've only given up, I say only, 200 yards a game, but it just feels like their offense is putting their defense in such bad spots, and Ohio State should be able to take advantage of it. And so this is about feeling as good as you can going into that game in Bloomington next week. And depending on what happens with Indiana today, because they look as inept as they've been in a long time. When it was 10-3 at half, if you think about Cignetti taking over at IU in 2024, 3 points are tied for the fewest they've ever had in a half. 111 total yards, that's the second fewest in a half. And then the negative 101 yardage differential in this game is the second worst. Like, it's just, this is, and I don't even think this is a look ahead for them. I think this is just Nebraska knowing this is their Super Bowl, game day and all that. I just think it feels like, not game day, but they had, ESPN was there and Will Compton was doing stuff, but.
9: So 10-6 in the third.
6: Yeah, it's an ugly game.
9: It
6: and
9: is.
6: if we've known Indiana for anything lately, it's that they usually can score points.
9: That's true. I still feel like they're going to win this one, Anthony. Just feels like a 3-point win for Indiana. Nebraska missed that field goal. They could have got up 13-3 at the end of the half. They missed that. Mm-hmm. Now Indiana gets a field goal. They're hanging around.
6: Yeah.
9: Everybody, I feel bad for Nebraska fans. If it's not Iowa, Nebraska fans have like the nicest fans in the Big Ten. I kind of feel bad for them. You know, everybody in that stadium right now is thinking, oh, here we go again, another like one score loss. Maybe not. Maybe Nebraska will pull it out. This would be the biggest win they've had in a long, long time.
6: Yeah, and it's kind of one of those weird games that they've circled. Usually you wouldn't circle an Indiana game, but with what's happened in Bloomington the last couple of years, they've certainly put teams on notice. And I mentioned it before the year that this was one of the, now, the interesting thing for me is that this was not a look-ahead game for Indiana. They kind of saw Nebraska coming a little bit, and they knew they had to go on the road, and they're still not getting it done. So we'll see what happens. But Ohio State takes care of business today. We all believe that. There's part of me that thinks there's a backdoor cover in there for Maryland somewhere if this game turns the way we think it will, where Ohio State has the luxury of taking their guys out. But I'm with you. I don't know if I would lean that direction because of the combo of Ryan Day liking to put a lot of points on Loxley.
9: And the Buckeyes do have 4 starters out today.
6: Okay.
9: If you count Phillip Daniels, who, if he's healthy, yep, would be a starter. He's been out since the Texas game. So Phillip Daniels, we knew that. Austin Saraveld's out today. That's a surprise. Mm-hmm. Nobody knew that. Austin Saraveld is out today. Brandon Ennis is out. And Christian Allegro is out.
6: Yep.
9: So they got 4 starters out, including 2 starting offensive linemen. It's going to be interesting to see what they do with Daniels and Saraveld out. Who's that 5th starter? Is it like a true freshman, like a Sam Greer? Could we see Carter Lowe get a start? Might they go with Padilla at guard and kick Van Sickle to right tackle? When you're down 1 offensive lineman, that's interesting when you feel like you're deep. Now you're down 2 offensive linemen. And Saraveld, man, he's the man. He's the man. He can play anywhere on that line except for center. In fact, I was joking with him the other day, like, do we want to take 1 snap at center just so you can say you played all 5 positions at Ohio State? He kind of laughed at that. So Buckeyes are banged up. I mean, again, you look at Maryland's list, a bunch of guys are out. They've probably got like 12 guys listed as out. Only 1 is a starter.
6: But
9: Buckeyes,
6: you
9: 4 starters out.
6: You were a believer, though, that if this was Oregon or Indiana, that those guys would play.
9: That's what I had heard. Now, I hadn't heard anything about Saraveld. Yeah. I had checked with sources. They're like, yeah, guys like Ennis, if this was a big game, he'd be playing today. Allegro, they're just banged up, and they want to make sure those guys are as close to 100% as possible for Indiana next week. I don't know about Saraveld. We were just, like I said, we were talking to him Wednesday after practice. And Thursday's practices typically are pretty light. Friday's just a walkthrough, so I don't know what's going on with Saraveld, but it's not like he's a game-time decision. He's listed as out. The 2 guys that are game-time decisions for the Buckeyes, wide receiver Devin McEwen and corner Jay Timmons.
6: Well, the other part about it is we kind of knew that Allegro would be doubtful today, so that one doesn't bother me as much. But you're right, gives an opportunity for other guys. All right, time to lean into the blowout.
9: Yeah, I had this one 52-7, Ohio State. Like, maybe I'm going a little too these guys like banged up as much as they are, but I believe in the backups. Riley Pettijohn's probably going to get his first start. Brock Boyd. I got 52-7, Anthony.
6: All right, I'm going to stay with my original thought, which is that maybe the backups get in and Maryland somehow backdoor covers this. I've got it 45-13, Ohio State. Dave, it was awesome. Great show.
9: Thank
6: Dan
9: you,
6: the man, Scotty Vegas, Jim Lachey, Paul Keels, all of our guys contributing today in a great way. And, of course, the big TLC back in the studio. We thank you for the hard work. Enjoy Buckeye football right here on The Fan.

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2: Maryland's in town, so give yourself extra time. Right by campus, 315 North has a 7-minute delay between mile markers 2 and 3. Downtown, a crash blocks the left lane at 70 East and 71 North at 4th Street. Another crash blocks 70 West at Kelton and Miller. I'm Eric Mosley with your Fan Game Day Traffic.
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0: Today's broadcast is presented by Safe Light Auto Glass, and it's homecoming here on the Ohio State campus as the fifth-ranked Buckeyes host Maryland. Ohio State trying to continue the momentum that they gathered with that win at Iowa last week.
5: Yeah,
0: Jim.
5: Big win at Iowa. Both sides of the ball played well, offense, defense, special teams. Still a little bit of work on that side of the ball or that segment of the game. But how about Jeremiah Smith these last couple weeks? He's been explosive. 200-yard games back-to-back. Can he do it three in a row? That would be impressive if he can do it. 23 receptions in those two game spans. Today, besides Jeremiah, there's going to be some depth at wide receiver that's going to get tested with Brandon Ennis being out of the game. Devin McCune a little bit of banged up. You'll probably see a little bit more of Chris Henry Jr. and Brock Boyd, two impressive freshmen. For Maryland, hey, what they like to put on film is they go fast. They play tempo, so they'll get up to the line of scrimmage, call the plays, and see if they can put Ohio State's defense in a bind. Now, the good thing is you get them backed up third and long, it doesn't work because all of a sudden you're turning the ball over. So you got to get off the field on third downs. And our young players, right? One of the coaches' jobs is to challenge those guys. They've been challenging those guys now for 5 weeks. This is game six. Sooner or later, those freshmen start turning into sophomores.
0: Well, from down on the field, Tyler Danberg, a little overcast today, but with the only home game in October, wonder what the noise level will be like.
13: There's no doubt about it. Crazy to think that it's going to be the only home game in October. 72 degrees game time temperature. At around 6 o'clock, there is a 40% chance of rain, but some milky white clouds and some pewter gray skies to our right, and a new logo as Ohio State's going to turn back the clock with the Block O retro logo with a Buckeye leaf at the bottom right side. So for home coming, Ohio State getting into the mood.
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25: 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This afternoon, we'll go back 7 years to November 9th, 2019, as these two teams met here in Columbus. And while the Buckeyes have owned this series, they wanted to send a message that afternoon, having narrowly escaped College Park in overtime the season before. And the Buckeyes started that day very quickly.
0: Fields eyeballs the defense, awaits the snap from Josh Myers. He gets it, looks to throw, looking, fires right side where it is caught. Victor to the five to the end zone. Benjamin Victor on a 12-yard touchdown catch from Justin Fields, and the Buckeyes score first on the first possession.
25: And midway through the quarter, Ohio State would strike again.
0: Fields gets the snap. Fields keeps it himself, goes worming his way to the goal line and in for a touchdown. He fumbled it after he hit the ground, but it's a touchdown nonetheless on a 4-yard run by Justin Fields as Ohio State has gone ahead by two TDs.
25: And following another Maryland punt, the Buckeye offense would again find the end zone.
0: Fields has receiver Hill moving in motion behind the formation. He's going to screen it left side of Hill, moves to the five of Maryland, and he'll get to the goal line and into the end zone for the touchdown. K.J. Hill is the outfought corner, Levante Gator to the end zone. KJ Hill with his fifth touchdown receiving of the year, and Ohio State has a 20-0 lead.
25: The second quarter would prove to be more of the same as the Buckeye offense could not be stopped.
0: Justin Fields in the shotgun for Ohio State. Hill motioning into the backfield. Snap to Fields. Looks to screen. Looks to throw down the middle. Looks to the left. Lofts in the left. Wide open to Olave for the touchdown. Justin Fields hits Chris Olave in the left corner of the end zone as he looked in every other direction and then finally found his man to give Ohio State a 27-0 lead.
25: Later in the quarter, the Ohio State ground game got in on the action.
0: Pistol formation with Fields at quarterback. Gets the snap, hands to tailback Dobbins, coming left side to the five and waltzes into the end zone for a touchdown. J.K. Dobbins, 7-yard touchdown run. That is his 10th rushing touchdown of the season, and Ohio State has a 34-0 lead over Maryland.
25: And just before the half, it would be Dobbins taking it in yet again.
0: Quarterback Justin Fields out of the shotgun, hands J.K. Dobbins, slipping to the left of the 15, to the 10, to the 5, to the end zone for the score. J.K. Dobbins, his second touchdown run of the day. A 20-yard scamper, and it is 41-0. Ohio State ahead of Maryland.
25: Up 6 touchdowns to begin the second half. Ohio State's second team proved to be just as effective as the starters.
0: Chugging off, gets the snap, fakes the handoff, lofts that one to the left corner of the end zone. Caught, touchdown, Garrett Wilson. Teague floated it to him from 14 yards out. Garrett Wilson on the receiving end of that touchdown pass, and Ohio State has a 48-0 lead.
25: Maryland was finally able to get on the board late in the third quarter, but the Buckeyes just continued to roll, tacking on 3 Marcus Crowley touchdowns in the fourth quarter as Ohio State racked up more than 700 yards of total offense, blowing out the Terrapins 73-14, November 9th, 2019. Today's flashback was presented by the Ohio State Wexner Medical Center, the team physicians for Ohio State athletics. Coming up, we'll check your college football scoreboard as the AEP Energy Buckeye pregame show continues on the Ohio State Sports Network from Learfield.
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25: Skip Mossick back in Columbus, Ohio State and Maryland coming up at 4:15. Quick check now of your college football scoreboard on this Saturday. We'll start you in the Big Ten. Big game in Lincoln as Nebraska playing host to number 7 Indiana. The Huskers got out to the early lead.
8: Pistol snap, play fake, toss it on the reverse. Here's Hunter, left side 10 at the 5, inside the pylon!
25: Kyle Crooks, Nebraska Network, fourth quarter in Lincoln, Nebraska 10, Indiana 6. Third quarter in Evanston, Northwestern leading big at home over Ball State, 38-14. Top 25, number 14, Missouri, playing host to Texas A&M this afternoon. Mizzou out to the early lead.
0: Third down and call it 3. Simmons wants to throw it.
9: Got a man open. Lee in the seam to the 15. Angles outside to the 10, to the 5, to the house. Touchdown, Missouri. Caden Lee.
25: Mike Kelly on Learfield. Fourth quarter, Missouri 20, Texas A&M 3. Fourth quarter, number 18, Oklahoma State leads at home over UCF 27-21. Fourth quarter, number 25, Pitt. They are hosting North Carolina. Tar Heels lead at 14-10. Fourth quarter over in Pittsburgh. Third quarter, number 16, Florida trails at home to South Carolina. Gamecocks up a touchdown, 17-10. Couple of games around the state this afternoon. Fourth quarter up at Bowling Green. BG up on Sacramento State 31-3. Second quarter, Miami, Ohio, and UMass are tied at 7 apiece. Again, it's Ohio State and Maryland. Kick right around 4:15 or so. 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
25: Welcome back, everyone, to Ohio Stadium in Columbus. Ohio State and Maryland coming up right around 4:15 or so. Weather a little iffy the next hour or so. 68 degrees right now. Chances some of the wet stuff moving in, but hopefully anything that does come in will be out of here by kickoff again right around 4:15 or so. Well, a little more than 6 years ago, running back Jacoby Jackson was working in home improvement while hoping for an opportunity to play college football. He's now made a home in the end zone here at Ohio State, rushing for a team-high 6 touchdowns. Jackson detailed his college journey and his start to this season with our Tyler Danberg.
30: Jacoby, how would you describe the first 5 games in the Scarlet and Gray for you?
31: I would describe them as, you know, hard-fought games. You know, I'm enjoying them, I'm having fun. Everything is going as planned so far. You know, I just hope that we can continue to grow as a team and get better.
30: When you go back to week one, your Ohio State debut, a 49-yard rushing touchdown, how much do you think that run was important for building the confidence for the next 4 games?
31: That was my first game back after 6 months without playing football and without being able to play football. So I would say that was a very positive moment to get the season started, you know, and a great confidence boost, you know, to lead towards what's going to happen the rest of the season.
30: Take us behind the scenes of fighting your way back from that injury. What should fans know about what you went through to get back out on the field?
31: I got hurt last season, about 4th game. You know, I was out for 6 months, and I ended up getting a transfer portal, and I haven't played any football since then. And, you know, my first time getting back in pass with this spring, and I kind of just say it was a long-winded year, a couple months, but I would just say, you know, it made me who I am today. You know, it just made me continue to love the grind and embrace the grind.
30: What made this the right place for you?
31: You know, sitting down talking to Coach Locke and Coach Day and just walking around here, man, this place is special, and it's not too many places you would want to be besides Ohio State. So,
30: Coach Lachlan back in the spring said that when he watched your film at Florida, he called you elite in tight spaces. Why do you think you thrive in those spots?
31: That's why I ran like my whole high school, just in the inside. So just being able to maneuver and make people miss in tight spaces is something that we work on. So just try to be good in the basics. So
30: in high school, you ran the wing T and you lined up alongside current USC running back Wayman Jordan. How did that make you better in those situations?
31: Just making each other better, like me and Bo are today. You know, just two good running backs in the same room competing, just trying to be the best version of themselves. That's what I would say.
30: Talking to Buckeyes running back Jacoby Jackson. Jacoby, let's go back 7 years to your senior year in high school. What was the recruiting process like for you?
31: I had three offers, South Alabama, West Kentucky, and UNC Charlotte. And kind of, you know, COVID came. I guess I wasn't the number one guy on either of those teams' board. Kind of ended up having to get me a job at Lowe's and go work at, and then I went to JUCO and then played 2.5 years there. Florida came calling. I was committed to Charleston Southern. Stayed at Florida for 3 years, and now I'm here.
30: What were you doing at Lowe's, and how much was this on your mind while you were doing that?
31: It was on my mind every day, and I was actually in the lumber department, so I was kind of, you know, helping people, just taking stuff to their car, enjoying it, you know? And then, but plus, like, even while I was doing it, everybody still knew me because I was playing football in my city, so, like, it was still kind of fun.
30: So if you could go back and tell yourself your senior year of high school one thing about what this college journey would be like, what would that one thing be?
31: Just always be ready, you know, just be ready for everything. Never give up because it would never, all the dark days would never last. That's the only thing I would say, just never give up. And, you know, that's what I've been doing since then, never gave up. And, you know, we're here, so that's the only thing I would say.
2: That is Ohio State running back Jacoby Jackson. Again, 6 touchdowns so far this season for Ohio State. 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
25: Welcome back, everyone, to Ohio Stadium in Columbus. Ohio State and Maryland coming up kick right around 4:15 or so. 68 degrees, cloudy skies. There is a chance of a shower moving through here in the Columbus area in the next hour or so. Hopefully anything that does move in will be out of here by kickoff. As we bring in Jim Lachey for today's Elk and Elk 2 Deep. And Jim, we heard Coach Day speak earlier this week about certain things freshmen need to embrace to warrant time on the field. What are some of the things he was referring to, and are those principles, I guess, similar to back, you know, even when you played and even before then after freshmen became eligible?
6: Well, you got to earn your playing time, right? And it's not just, you know, a lot of it has to do with what you do on the practice field, but, you know, also your habits, you know, whether you're showing up on time, whether you're showing up to lift weights on time, and how you're doing it in the weight room and class and all those type of things are involved in it. So it's kind of a, you know, a process. And then, you know, obviously if you're healthy enough to go out there and play. So, you know, there's a lot of factors that go in, but you have to have, you know, especially, say, on the offensive side, and I guess the defense too, can we trust you if we put you out there? Do you know what you're doing? Do you understand your assignments? Do you understand, you know, how communication with your teammates? And, you know, obviously that's a process of week by week, and the more you put it on film, the more coaches trust you because they see you go out there and doing it day in and day out.
25: Our report was brought to you by Elk and Elk, serious fans of Ohio State athletics. Call 1-800-ELK-OHIO-GO-BUCKS. 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Call today. And Jim, similar to the game at Texas, Ohio State was able to get an early turnover and turn it into points last week at Iowa. Is there a method to that, or is it just right place, right time?
6: Exactly. I mean, obviously, if you get pressure on the quarterback, you know, like we did last week with Kenyatta Jackson, had the strip sack, and then Christian Allegro right there to pick it up. And then, you know, kind of the same thing happened when we got Jalen McClain got the interception in the third quarter. John Walker, number 55, was able to apply some pressure on the quarterback, so he really couldn't step in his throw, a little bit underthrown by Hank Brown. And then, you know, obviously, Jalen McClain came up with the interception. So it's usually one or two guys, you know, that have to kind of create it. Somebody has to knock the ball out or force a quarterback to throw it, you know, and not be able to get into the full throw. You know, off his back foot or, you know, as he's getting hit, that turns into turnovers, and Ohio State was able to capitalize. And certainly that was a big play, second play of the game, mm-hmm. you know, where we were able to get that turnover. It's even a bigger play with Devin McKeon was able to cash in and get seven on the next series offensively.
25: Time now for our Buckeye breakdown. And, Jim, is it hard as a player to stay focused in games like this, knowing what lies ahead next week?
6: Yeah, it's week to week, you know, and because you don't know about, you know, injuries. You know, it's really play to play. You just go out there and play best of your ability every play. And if good things happen on the next play, you can't think that you got it made. And if bad things happen, you got to worry about that next play. So that's the way you got to focus it on it, you know, week to week, play to play. Just go out there and get your job done. And you can't really look too far ahead because there's so many things that happened in this game. You saw, you know, where Ohio State has a lot of guys that are banged up, injured, you know, that aren't available for this game. You just don't know how it's all going to work out. So you can kind of worry about things that you're out of control. Only thing you can control on is what happens on this play and then, you know, get your mind right for the next play.
25: Special teams, you never want to think about negative waves, and not to be Donald Sutherland and Kelly's heroes, but when do the negative waves, dude, come on. But when do missed kicks start to creep into, you know, not only a kicker's head, but, you know, maybe a coach's head where they may rethink a fourth down decision?
6: Yeah, I think it does factor in, you know, because obviously if the guy makes every kick, you feel really confident about putting out there because he's proved it on the field, much like we talked about earlier with freshmen. You got to go out each and every day to prove it. If all of a sudden you miss a kick or, you know, for whatever reason, then the coach says, fourth and two, maybe I'll go for it here on the 35-yard line instead of, you know, putting the kicker out there on the 30-yard line and, you know, see if we can encounter your defense that if you do that, that and you don't get the conversion, that they'll bail you out. So, you know, it does kind of creep in everybody's mind, fans' minds, coaches' minds, players' minds, you know, like, hey, do we trust you? And, you know, certainly you got to go out there and earn that trust each and every week.
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0: Ohio State hosting Maryland on a homecoming Saturday here at Ohio Stadium. All of the changes in sports prompted a book titled Blitzed, the All-Out Pressures of College Football's New Era. It's author Jay Paterno, son of former head state Penn State coach Joe Paterno and himself a former Nittany Lion assistant, says there was no shortage of material to work with.
22: None at all. And, you know, the thing about it is the way I did it, writing as a novel, allowed me to really tell what's really going on without having to worry about, you know, someone's feelings getting hurt, or and you can just be brutally honest. And I think fans will be really, really surprised when they really see what's going on.
0: You know, when you think about this, this certainly has to be a challenge for coaches and administrators. How did you kind of approach that with what you did in this, Jay?
22: Well, I think what people don't understand is the pressure on a coach 24/7 now is bigger than it's ever been. I mean, you know, imagine in the NFL if every player every year was a free agent, and then on top of that, every year there was no draft. So the best players come out of college, go, I want to go to these five NFL teams, let the bidding begin, and there's no revenue, there's no revenue sharing cap, all these things. So the pressures for these coaches and having a GM, and when a kid comes on a visit and says, I really like Ohio State or Penn State or whatever it may be, talk to my agent. It's 180 degrees from what we're used to.
0: Is this bring about a constant need to adapt to what's going on in sports?
22: Oh, I don't think there's any question. The guys, and I think what it really is going to require of coaches and universities and administrators is to have a baseline foundational model of how they want to get things done. It's a, you know, Major League Baseball is a good example. Do you go recruit high school players and the core of your program is going to be developing those guys, like a Jeremiah Smith, for example, that's there for 3 years, and then you augment it with transfers, or are you going to go get new guys, new 20 or 30 guys every year and pay whatever you got to pay? But I think if the federal legislation comes into play, which I think it will, I think that'll help settle all this down.
0: You know, Jay, having said all of that, is it hard as you put this all together to see that campus politics can't be part of it, or maybe isn't part of it?
22: Oh, it's absolutely part of it. And you have donors that, you know, right now the way the business model is, you're going out to donors in a lot of cases and saying, hey, we need $20 or $30 million a year to help augment our payroll. And some of these people have, not surprisingly, have some egos. And if they put up $1 million or $2 million to get a player, they want to see that player succeed. They want to see that player in the field. And that player doesn't, they may be picking up the phone calling the coach. And, I mean, you look at what's happening with the team up north right now. They spend a lot of money on a quarterback that has not panned out. And you notice how I mentioned the team up north. I just slid that in, you know.
0: Very well done, Jay.
22: I know my audience.
0: As you put this project together, Jay, how did you look at any mental health aspect?
22: Oh, I think it's absolutely vital. I think everybody thought it's going to be great. These players can make all this money. They don't realize that adds a whole level of pressure because they're going to school, supposedly. And I know at Ohio State, seeing what they're doing academically with their NCAA PR rating, they're going to school. They've got to perform on the on the field. And now you've got to run a business, and not just any business. Some of these are seven-figure, you know, enterprises where now all of a sudden they're revenue sharing and getting money. So there's this massive health, mental health challenges. They've got to go on social media, potentially after a tough game, and post about whatever products they're assigned, you know, they've agreed to endorse. And when they do that, now the fans that didn't like the way they played can get at them pretty publicly. So all these things, and then the coaches. I mean, I don't think coaches talk enough about their own mental health issues. I mean, if the phone rings at 11:30 at night or 12:30 at night, on a Thursday in March, it's not your academic advisor congratulating you because 30 guys made Dean's List.
0: You're the only person in the world that could answer this, Jay. How would your father have looked at all of these changes?
22: Well, you know, 5 years ago when California passed the law, and I say this only based on how he was in leadership positions when television rights were deregulated, when conference realignment started back in 1989 with Penn State joined, you know, accepting a bit of the Big Ten. He would have gotten people in a room 5 years ago and said, how do we land this plane? Because he would have said, either we fix this or the solutions will be forced upon us by judges' rulings or federal legislation. And I think it's one of the reasons that we have federal legislation coming is we don't really have a group of people that are trying to direct where this goes.
0: That's Jay Paterno, author of Blitz, The All-Out Pressures of College Football's New Era. 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Coming up next, a scouting report on the Maryland Terrapins as our AEV Energy Buckeye pregame show continues on the Ohio State Sports Network from Learfield.
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2: It's Ohio State and Maryland meeting this afternoon here in Columbus. Unfortunately for us, Johnny Holiday, the longtime voice of the Terrapins, is not here. His family put him on a short leash. So filling in an upgrade on the Maryland network is Josh Maurer. Josh, thanks for being here. This is not your first trip to Columbus, but it's got to be an exciting thing for you to be able to handle this today.
4: Very much so. And by the way, filling a seat for Johnny, keeping it warm, because nobody can replace a legend. I love Columbus, but this is my first trip ever to the Horseshoe, so I'm super excited to be here.
2: Glad to have you here. When you look at this football team, Malik Washington at quarterback, he certainly has shown the ability to be an exciting good player, but also at times to be exciting in a bad way. What's kind of your take on how he's looked this year?
4: Well, I think the jump that he made from year one to year two was pretty evident over the first few weeks. And Maryland won a couple of games very exciting fashion to start this season, including a pretty good win at UConn, where Malik Washington had arguably the best game of his career. Ever since, it's been a bit erratic. To be honest with you, Paul, he's had some turnovers that have really hurt the team. Last week at Nebraska, Maryland had a 9-point lead late in the first half and were driving. It looked like they might go into halftime. They could have been up 16 points. Malik threw a pick six. All of a sudden, Nebraska scored 14 points, took the lead going into halftime, and never looked back. So those are the types of mistakes that you get with a young quarterback, but on the road in the Big Ten, you can't make them usually and survive, and unfortunately, that's what happened to Maryland the last couple of weeks, really.
2: What has Chris Durr's addition to receiver meant on offense?
4: Oh, my goodness. He has transformed the receiving corps. Look at this today. What an exciting matchup. You have the two top receiving guys in the nation with Jeremiah Smith and Chris Durr, who comes from Wyoming. He didn't get a lot of ink when he transferred because of the conference that he had played in. But he has been such a reliable target, and they use him in so many different ways on the offense. He's the go-to guy for Malik Washington, and you'll see him targeted, I would imagine, double-digit times plenty here this afternoon, because he's kind of the guy that's driving the engine right now for the Maryland offense.
2: On the defensive side, is Sidney Stewart kind of the guy that can really be a big play possibility for Maryland, Josh?
4: Yeah, I think so. And look, Sidney Stewart's a very good player. David Wingate, who's another linebacker that makes a ton of tackles and is one of the leaders of that defense. Those are guys to look out for. They can get to the quarterback. I think the biggest thing that they're looking for today is takeaways. And isn't that always the key? If you're going to win or at least be competitive in an environment like this, you're going to have to take the football away. Give your offense a chance with some short fields, and that's what I think Maryland's defense is going to be hoping to do. They've been giving up a lot of yards, though, in the last few weeks.
2: Is there some optimism, Josh, because some guys are getting healthy?
4: I think so, and honestly, look, you're never going to be fully healthy at this point of a college football season. There are guys that are going to be out, but Maryland, for the most part, and I'll knock on wood as I say this, they come into this game, they're pretty much fully loaded for this contest here today. So injuries, I don't think, would be an excuse for any part of their performance here this afternoon, one way or the other.
2: Sounds good. Josh Maurer from the Maryland Radio Network, thanks for your time. Glad to have you in Columbus again.

0: Oh, Paul, thank you so much for having me. It's great to be here.
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8: Skip Mossick back at Ohio Stadium with a check of your college football scoreboard. We will start you in the Big Ten. Good game in Lincoln as Nebraska playing host to 7th-ranked Indiana. The Huskers had the lead, but IU charged back.
9: Now, Hoover takes the stab, fakes it, gets Marsh out here, wide open! Nick Marsh, 30, 20, down to the 10, touchdown Indiana! 44 yards and Indiana scores again, and this crowd goes quiet.
8: Don Fisher on Learfield, 2:41 to play, Indiana 20, Nebraska 17. Fourth quarter in Evanston, Northwestern blowing out Ball State 45-14. Top 25, fourth quarter, Missouri leads at home over Texas A&M 20-6. Also fourth quarter, Oklahoma State, a comfortable lead at home over UCF 42-28 Cowboys. fourth quarter. North Carolina up at number 25, Pittsburgh, 21-17. Tar Heels, third quarter, South Carolina leads at number 16, Florida, 17-13. A couple of games around the state this afternoon. This just went final. Bowling Green wins their second game in a row. They take care of Sacramento State, 38-10. Second quarter, Miami, Ohio leads at UMass, 14-10. Ohio State and Maryland coming your way. Kick right around 4:15. Plenty more from Columbus as our AEP Energy Buckeye pregame show continues on the Ohio State Sports Network from Learfield.
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1: Ohio State hosting Maryland on homecoming afternoon here at Ohio Stadium today. 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Jim, let's begin with last night. Iowa with an impressive win in Seattle over Washington. Big nights from running back Kamari Moulton and tight end DJ Vanami.
15: Yeah, boy, Iowa really put them on, especially in the first half. They got out to a 27-3 lead, and you're right, Kamari Moulton broke off a big run in that first half. Had a career-high 208 yards. That's after having, 20-some yards last week. So it depends week to week on how these backs are going to do, but Iowa really came out of the gate. Can't say enough about their defense. They forced 6 sacks in that game, held Washington to minus 3 yards rushing. Of course, they kind of abandoned the running attack in that second half, start throwing the ball all over. They got 9 TFLs in that game, the Iowa defense. I think was hurting a little bit after what Ohio State did to them. They came back and really put together a great performance on the road against Seattle on a short week. You know, they had to come out there and fly out to Seattle and get that all done on a Friday night. So for Coach Parents and his staff, they did a great job preparing those guys, and the Hawkeyes went out there and executed.
1: And did it with backup quarterback Jeremy Heklinski. Meanwhile, underway in Lincoln, Nebraska. They've got 2 minutes to go in the fourth quarter. Indiana leading Nebraska 20-17. The Hoosiers, a 21-game winning streak at stake. Nebraska trying to snap a streak of 30 consecutive losses to ranked teams. But, Jim, the Cornhuskers led most of this game to date.
15: Yeah, they did. And, give credit to Indiana for finding a way to come back, especially Nick Marsh. He's having a heck of a day. 6 catches, 187 yards, 2 TDs. He had a long of 75. So they had a few big plays in that passing game against Nebraska, but as you said, for about 3.5 quarters, Nebraska was giving them everything they had. They just couldn't find a way to convert when they needed to. Went for it for a fourth down there, didn't get that converted, and now they're going to It's going to take a miracle to find these ways here. Well, they got the ball here, so we'll see what happens here at the end of this drive. But they're going to have to put it together here and, you know, go down and either make it a tie, get it into overtime, or get a touchdown and get a victory, to win it.
1: Also, tonight, it'll be USC at Penn State, the whiteout game at Beaver Stadium. USC 5-1. Penn State coming off of a disheartening loss. There's still a lot of questions about the Trojans, especially on defense.
15: Well, it is, and that's been the hang-up for the Trojans the last couple of years. They've always figured out offensively how to get it done, and, certainly they got a quarterback that's making some plays and doing it. But, being on the road and playing against Penn State, who's coming off two tough losses, so they're going to have to find a way to put it together on a wideout. Those fans are getting a little itchy for a victory over there in Happy Valley. So that's going to be an interesting ball game. I would think that the Trojans have a better team, but traveling cross country to play in Happy Valley, it's never easy to get there. Mm-hmm. We know that. So, to go through all the travel, now they got to do it on a whiteout, and we know how tough those can be. So should be a good ball game. Looking forward to tuning that in later on.
1: Another one of interest has undefeated number 21 UCLA playing at Oregon. The Ducks are ranked 13th. But once again, Oregon will be without Dante Moore, their quarterback. Dylan Raiola, experienced quarterback, will take over. I guess we'll find out if UCLA is good as their record shows, and we'll see if Oregon can maintain things with Raiola pulling the trigger.
15: Well, what UCLA has been doing in these four games that they've won is they've been running the football out of a lot of different formations. They've been very steady. Of course, the quarterback, Nico Maliava, can really run the football, too. He does a fabulous job with his feet. So they have some of it's by design, some of it's by desperation, where he gets knocked out of the pocket and has to go out there and make plays with his feet. But Raiola, he's got a little confidence too now. This is, he came in the second half against USC and was able to do a good job, steadying the ship there and getting that victory for the Ducks. Now they got to do it against the Bruins, and again, two teams. And I think the thing is, going into Eugene for UCLA, that could be the tough part. But the Ducks, I think, are big. Yeah, they're double-digit favorites in this ball game, and I would expect that the Ducks find a way to get a victory and hand UCLA their first loss.
1: Also, Illinois at Michigan State. We talked about how the Spartans are dealing with multiple injuries, but Illinois has lost two in a row. Can they get things right?
15: They're going to have to find a way. The Michigan State is a hungry football team now. As you said, they're sitting there at 2-3, and they haven't won a big game. Both these teams are 0-2 in the Big Ten right now. So, after tonight, at least one of those teams will have a victory. Illinois, we saw them. They looked pretty impressive against us. Now, they're without Khalil Valentine. He's out, so LaFleur will get a majority of the carries at that running back position. Michigan State just hasn't been able to put anything offensively out there, consistently that they can hang their hat on. So I got to think Illinois would going into this ball game would have a good chance to get it. Now, again, playing on the road is tough, but maybe that's a good thing now for Illinois to get out of Memorial Stadium to go on the road and see if they can come out with a victory.
1: Minnesota at Purdue, both coming off big wins.
15: Yeah, they are. Purdue got that victory against Illinois last week. And, obviously when you look at, how Minnesota's been playing these last couple of weeks, they got a little bit of a run going, and they got certainly an experienced quarterback in Drake Linsley. He's been able to kind of guide the ship, the Gophers, and got those two victories for them, a couple victories now. So they're sitting there doing some good things right now, and that should be a good ball game. Looking forward to watching that one too, and at least parts of it as this game goes on.
1: 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Coming up next, comments from Maryland coach Mike Locksley as our AEP Energy Buckeye pregame show continues on the Ohio State Sports Network from Learfield.
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1: Buckeye fans, for 95 years, Giant Eagle has brought you the freshest and the best because it matters. Giant Eagle is a proud sponsor of Ohio State Athletics. Welcome to the Horseshoe, where Ohio State hosts Maryland today. It's been a struggle for Maryland in conference play as they come to Columbus, where they have always struggled. Head coach Mike Loxley has pointed out some good things, though, he has seen recently.
20: The explosive plays have shown up the last two games for us, where you see the explosive runs, you see the explosive passes. To me, they start with tackling well. I thought we tackled a little better two games ago. But we got a little bit better this pass game. The alignment issues, the eye discipline on some of the long runs where, you know, we don't have guys in gaps, those are fundamental things that we've been working to get fixed.
1: He also speaks on how exciting his quarterback Malik Washington can be and how hopefully he will be getting some help.
20: I think we've asked a lot of him because of maybe some of the inability to run the football, which going into this year, that was the focal point on offense, was how do we take some pressure off of him, and, you know, didn't get to it with DeJuan's injury, with Harry's injury. But getting some guys back, I think the best thing that will happen, will help a Malik, is to have an efficient DeJuan Williams back, have Ivy back healthier than he's been the last couple of weeks. And so no doubt that Malik hasn't played his best football the last 2 weeks, but as I said, he's 16 games in as a starter. He's pretty much a sophomore in the halfway, almost near the halfway point of his college career. And seeing and learning and building his toolbox, which I think most quarterbacks tend to do and when they play young and early like he has.
1: And more to a point about today's game, the Maryland coach discusses the concerns on facing the Buckeyes, especially quarterback Julian Sand and receiver Jeremiah Smith.
20: Sand is one of those guys, another dual threat, but equally talented with his arm as he is with his legs. And again, keeping him contained will be key. And then obviously with number four, the receiver, you know, when I think of playing teams that have explosive playmakers like that, I think the thing that comes to mind for defending them is how do you cup it? How do you keep it in front of you and do a really good job of cupping the skilled players that they have? And that means, you know, playing with depth, good eyes and vision, and then doing a really good job of a bunch of guys running to the football.
1: Well, and certainly what has given Maryland all kind of trouble, Jim, is the abundance of turnovers.
15: Yeah, and especially when those turnovers turn into pick sixes. They've had three of those the last couple weeks, and they just haven't been very effective on third downs. I think they're like almost, what, 2 of 30 the last 2 weeks on third down conversions, so they've really struggled, you know, to get another set of downs. And, you know, that's something that they would like to get figured out. If they're going to win some football games, they have to be able to be better on third down conversions. And, you know, usually it's not just third down. It goes into first down, second down. And when they're a team, and we've talked about this a little bit earlier, they like to play fast at a tempo. So they're going to get a lot of plays in. But if those plays end up being ineffective, it doesn't do you any good. Now, they're averaging 13 drives a game because they do play fast, but, you know, a lot of those end up being three and outs and, you know, having to punt the football. So Mike Loxley has been there now in, you know, 8 years. He's 39-52. You know, got a new offensive coordinator this year in Clint Trickett, so they're still trying to get that all worked out for him. And the guy that we know on their special teams, Matt Barnes, was here at Ohio State, so, you know, we're familiar with a little bit of that staff there, but they've been struggling. They got Ohio State this week and then at home versus Rutgers before the bye week.
1: And down on the field, we check in with Tyler Danbergers. It's getting a little more overcast and a little more windy. What's it feel like down there, Tyler?
21: Yeah, Paul, you can really feel the wind gust. It's blowing towards the north end zone, and Jim was just talking about the special teams for Maryland. That is something that they excel in. Was watching Sean O'Hare, their kicker, warm up. towards that north end. He was hitting from 55 to 60 yards. Connor Hawkins for Ohio State kicking towards that north end into the with the wind in his favor was kicking. He made it from as much as 53 yards out. So maybe that'll affect the way these teams adjust. And maybe if they choose a coin toss, maybe they'll go towards that north end to start.
1: Coming up next on our AEP Energy Buckeye pregame show, we'll hear from Coach Ryan Day on the Ohio State Sports Network, presented by the Ohio State Wexner Medical Center, the team physicians for Ohio State Athletics.
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1: Ohio State at home with Maryland today. Time to talk with head coach Ryan Day. When you think back to last Saturday at Iowa, what's the feeling like on the sideline when you get an early turnover that sets a tone like it did in that
27: game? Yeah, it was huge. You could just feel it on the sideline, just the electric feel of that. And then all of a sudden, it's like, all right. We have our kind of our opening thoughts going in, and then we get the ball on the 20-yard line. You can just feel like the offensive guys and Coach Smith grabbing their papers, and they're like, all right, you know, what do we got here? What do we got? We're in the red zone all of a sudden. We didn't expect the first play to be in the red area. And then you know, the feeling of, all right, we got the ball here. We got to score. You know, that didn't happen in the second game of the year. You know, so we get down there. Like, we got to score a touchdown here and go up 7 points. Three points is not going to get it done. So for us to convert that and go up 7-0 so quickly, it was a huge boost for us in that game.
1: What were some of the factors in what you saw from your run defense and its improvement?
27: I think strike up front, knocking back the line of scrimmage, pad level was better, getting off of blocks, team defense, everybody where they were supposed to be, everybody involved with that. I think those were the areas that we improved.
1: You talked earlier this week about seeing some of the transfers, especially on defense, how they affected that game. Is it a point where they start to gain traction now at this point of the year?
27: I think it's important that, you know, we've seen now how these guys are starting to really take steps in the right direction in all areas. You know, this isn't new to them anymore, but you know, they every day is an opportunity to prove somebody right and prove somebody wrong. And I think, you know, we all come in saying, you know, we want to prove ourselves as players. You know, we want to solidify ourselves individually as a guy that everybody can count on within the program, what, you know, the fans see. And you know, they've been anxious to do that, and you know, last week gave an opportunity to do that on the road in that type of environment, a top 25 matchup. So I think it's going to build confidence for them, momentum for them, but we'll see. You know, we got to keep going on it, but yeah, good to see a bunch of those guys step into some roles and you know, show some real production.
1: Okay, we'll talk more when we continue on the Ohio State Sports Network from Learfield.
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3: 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The Fan.
1: Coach's comments brought to you by Kroger today as Ohio State takes on Maryland. The crazy catches that Jeremiah Smith makes. We see them from the press box. The fans see it. What's it like for you when you see those happen?
27: Well, the one over the middle, it was like, you know, hold your breath. That one was like, when you're watching it, you know, you're like, oh, no. And then you see them come up with the catch. I mean, the throw was excellent, too. You know, it was a little bit aggressive for my liking in terms of that particular play. But, yeah, what a great catch. He makes those catches in practice, though, I got to tell you. So it's not like anybody on our sideline is surprised, if that makes any sense. But sometimes you got to stop and just appreciate, you know, when you see greatness like that, because this kid's special.
1: He sure is. When you think about the efficiency of Julian Sand, is it the start of a game when he has some of those 7 for 7, 12 for 12s that really can kind of lend to his role?
27: I think, yeah, regardless of who it is, whether it's Julian or somebody else, you always want to get a quarterback in their rhythm. You want to get them feeling like, okay, I got a good rhythm in this game, get some completions under their belt. The other thing it does is we want to always be over 70% completion percentage. So what we try to do is organize it in such that, you know, when we're organizing plays that should be high completions, if those are like 80 to 85% completion rate, then it allows us an opportunity to shoot the ball down the field and take some shots. And if we're at 50% on our shots down the field, it's going to be a heck of a day, because that means we got some explosive plays. But if we're not on rhythm, which, you know, there's been games like that, we're not getting these completions, and then we take our shots and we don't hit those, that can be a long afternoon. So it all goes together, and then you combine that with the running game, then that's what we're looking for in terms of balance. But, yeah, to get any quarterback going, and Julian's no different. We want to get him some passes early and get him into the rhythm of the game, knowing that sometimes it's okay to take a shot early in the game. You know, we've done that as well.
1: With the running game, with what we saw last week, was the pass pro also a big part of that step forward?
27: We had 4 sacks in the game. One little hidden stat that didn't really show up was some of the running plays that Julian grabbed onto. So 2nd and 5, after a little bit of a scramble, we can deal with 2nd and 7. We can deal with 2nd and 6. We can't deal with the 2nd and 14 or 2nd and 15. We don't want to be in 2nd and 10. So, yeah, I didn't like a couple of the sacks. Didn't like the ball security on the one sack. We need to throw that away on a naked. A little bit of that was the receiver recognizing that there was a pressure coming off the edge, and he's got to sight that and get into the flat quickly. He didn't recognize it, so Julian held onto the ball. Then the ball comes out of his hands. Like, those are all bad plays that we got to get better at. All that being said, when we're pushing the ball down the field, it takes a lot of protection. So, for instance, the double move to Devin, the early, you know, return that he hit, like those take a little bit of time. The shots down the field to Jeremiah was a combination of some good protection and Julian moving in the pocket. Like, all those things come into play. So I thought overall it was solid, but there's always areas to improve.
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1: Coach Day's comments presented by Kroger's, Ohio State host Maryland. Tight ends with some of the catches they make. Is a tight end a position that can kind of find themselves where clutch catches can be part of their dynamic?
27: Well, tight ends are asked to do a lot of jobs. You know, they got to be able to get physical in a run game, which if you watch them, they were throwing punches in that game, and they were fighting, which is a good sign. Pass protection they got to be involved with. But then to your point, like now you go through all that, you go through the physicality of blocking in the run game and everything that comes with it, like an offensive lineman. I mean, you're blocking defensive ends in there, you're blocking linebackers, you're throwing your body around. Then you got to go line up as a receiver and run a route at full speed. So a lot of that is just the physical and emotional maturity that it takes to be able to handle all that. I think we all remember like where Cade Stover, you know, when he was here, it took him a while to learn all of that. And then when he did, he was like one of the best tight ends, you know, in the country. Well, it's the same thing with this group. You know, they're learning that. But I think one thing you can see in particular with Nate Roberts is, you know, he has some route running ability. And when you can get him matched up like we did in a linebacker a couple times the last couple of games, that's a matchup that you know, we feel like we like. And the good news for him is those were clutch situations, a third down conversion that we needed to end the game. You know, when we finished that drive, we started the ball with 9.5 minutes to go, and then we ended with the ball. And so in order to do that, you need some conversions. And so you think about that 3rd and 6 that he had. I think it was 3rd and 6. You think about even the 4th and 1 where he was the front side. I mean, those are big blocks that he's got to make in big moments. And sometimes the tight end, they only kind of notice you when you make them do something wrong, you know, like, but he, you know, and he made a big 4th down catch the week before against Illinois. So the good news is he's made some clutch catches. I think he's improving in all areas. And we need everybody in that group to contribute.
1: Safe to say the quarterback run is opening the door for some things now?
27: Yeah, I think that is the next step that we have to continue to improve on. There's a fine line there. You know, it's all good. You know, you don't want your quarterback taking hits, but that can be the X factor. And so this is a balance in the offense that, you know, we have to find. But as you can see, there's been a couple scrambles recently that have been excellent that kept us on schedule, converted some 3rd downs. And then we had, you know, some other ones where we got the quarterback out of the pocket, you know, like on the big 3rd and 1. I thought he did a nice job selling that, attacked the edge, had a run pass option, ran it. Those are the things that really, you know, we want to design them as coaches. But, you know, when Julian can do that, it makes a huge impact, as you can see.
1: Sounds good. Thanks, Coach. All the best today.
27: Okay, thanks.
1: That's Ohio State Coach Ryan Day, and his comments were presented by Kroger. 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
14: Back at Ohio Stadium, Skip Mossick with a quick check of your college football scoreboard. We will start you in the Big Ten. Indiana comes from behind to win at Nebraska earlier this afternoon, 20-17. Fourth quarter, Northwestern rolling at home over Ball State, 45-14. Your 3:30 games underway. UCLA leads at Oregon, 3-0 in the first. Also early on, Illinois up at Michigan State, 3-0. Top 25, number 14, Missouri defeats Texas A&M 27-6. Oklahoma State played host to UCF this afternoon. The Cowboys got in front early.
16: Haven't seen much of this, but we've seen it today as Mestermaker takes the ball on 2nd and 9, throws it deep toward the end zone. It's caught by Justin Bowick. Touchdown, Oklahoma State. Pistols firing for Justin Bowick.
14: Dave Hunziker on Learfield, 42-28, Oklahoma State defeats UCF. North Carolina hands Pittsburgh their first loss of the season. Tar Heels win at 21-17. Fourth quarter, South Carolina rolling at number 16, Florida, 31-13, Gamecocks. Your 3:30 games just underway. Notre Dame, an early 7-0 lead at home over Stanford. Ohio State and Maryland, 24 minutes away from kickoff as we send it back to the voice of the Buckeyes, Paul Keyes.
1: Thank you, Skip. 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And be the force behind the forces. Ohio State's offense took some steps forward last week in the win at Iowa. Despite that, offensive guard Luke Montgomery says they have to continue to hunt improvement.
17: Staying on our guys and running them by, continually glue. I think we did a good job with that this week. But, I think we still have some more meat on the bone, for sure. There's a couple plays where, for the front 80% of the play, we were on our guy and stuff like that. And the last 20%, they'd spinned off our block or something like that and maybe got the ankle Bo or Jacoby or Isaiah. So to your point, I just think it comes back to just practicing. Like I said, Tuesday and Wednesdays are big practices, obviously, here, and I don't think anyone else in the country practices as hard as we do. So guys just got to continually get better, just through a week-to-week basis, and we just got to continue to grow every week.
1: And Montgomery also indicates they're seeing growth from quarterback Julian Sand and how that factors into things.
17: He's improving every week, and he's becoming Manziel in a way, I think, jokingly. It's crazy just how much he's improved just from a leadership aspect and just controlling the whole offense. Last year he did a tremendous job too, but I didn't expect him to be even better than he was last year, but he's definitely done even better, which is hard because he was really good last year. So he's been fun, and he's bringing a lot of energy too. I think even more energy than he has the year before. I think that just comes with just the repetition and experience.
1: And Montgomery also says there are good signs that good things are coming with the running game.
17: It's improved for sure. Obviously we got to get better if we're being really critical about ourselves and stuff like that, and we got to critique some things, but overall the running backs are running really hard. It's been fun to watch. They're finding their identity right now, and they're getting a lot better. So are we as an offensive line. I think we're all just starting to mesh a little bit more together. And guys are really understanding the schemes and stuff like that. And overall, it's been great.
1: And certainly, Jim, you think about that running game, you think about the last drive at Iowa last week. If they can maintain lengthy drives like that, it keeps the ball away from Maryland's offense.
0: Yeah, 9.5 minutes off the clock, 16 plays. I mean, that was a thing of beauty. Best way to end a game is with your offense out there just grinding the clock, and Ohio State was able to do that. You know, there's going to be some changes to the offensive line with Austin Saravel being ruled out. You're going to see Gabe Van Sickle. It appears to be, for the warm-ups, that he's going to be at the right tackle spot. Of course, he was a starting right guard. He played for the injured Phillip Daniels, and Austin went back out to tackle. Gabe went to guard. And then at that right guard spot, it looks like our Bison tight end is going to be playing offensive line now. Number 76, Jake Cook out of Westerville North High School will get his first career start at that right guard spot. And again, we'll follow that throughout the course of the game. But, that's going to be interesting. Those guys, anytime you have changes in that offensive line, especially when you're picking up stunts and you're working on the run blocking, if you're not used to playing next to the guy, sometimes, that can not work out quite the way you want it to. When you look at this Maryland defense, we talked about 14 sacks that they've been able to create, 4 interceptions. I really like their linebacker, Sidney Stewart. I think he's a heck of a football player. Got good size at 6'2", 247.
1: And Tyler Denberg down on the field. Looks like we're going to see some different pairings for Ohio State at wide receiver as well.
4: You're spot on, Paul. We saw Philip Bell slot in as a wide receiver. Devin McEwen wide out remains a game-time decision. Wasn't out there with the first-teamers, Chris Henry Jr., Brock Boyd, were out there alongside Jeremiah Smith. And it's encouraging with Philip Daniels. He's out today, but he is dressed.
1: All right, sounds good. Coming up next, we'll take a look at how Ohio State's defense matches up with Maryland's offense as our AEP Energy Buckeye pregame show continues on the Ohio State Sports Network from Learfield.
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1: 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AEP Energy, the official electricity and natural gas sponsor of Ohio State Athletics. The Buckeyes hosting Maryland today. The Iowa game was one where the Ohio State defense made improvements in certain areas from the week before. Linebacker Christian Allegro, who recovered a first quarter fumble, says the defense is starting to build some cohesion.
17: Yeah, I think the biggest growth I've probably seen is just communication overall. I think when you're playing, on defense, that's one of the biggest factors you have to have. So I think it's been a big improvement from week one and then week two to Texas from now. And it just keeps getting better every week.
1: And like others, Allegro himself is a transfer and says those who have come from other places are starting to gain some traction.
17: You know, really all starts in the offseason, kind of just building a connection with one another, and it kind of builds its way into the season. And I think each week we're getting better and better each game, taking it one game at a time. And I think we're really coming together as a, you know, as a linebacker group, but as a defense as a whole. So it's been fun.
1: Certainly, Jim, they improved their run defense last week.
0: That's what's got to keep going, is that the way the defense played, if they can bottle up and did what they did last week each and every week, it's going to be an awful fine defense for Ohio State. I think, obviously, when you look at Maryland's offense, you got to keep an eye on number 7, Malik Washington, the quarterback. He's been very effective. Although he had a lot of interceptions these last two games, he's got to clean that up. 3 of those were pick sixes. And then keep your eye on number 13, Chris Durr Jr., 42 receptions, 481 yards, 4 TDs on the season. He's right behind Jeremiah Smith on the reception category.
1: From down on the field, Tyler, it looks like we're going to see Cam Calhoun starting in the secondary again in place of Jay Timmons.
4: That's what it looked like after first team reps. That's because Jermaine Matthews Jr. has moved inside to that nickel spot. If Jay Timmons, who was a game time decision, is not able to go, we were told that it really is going to be a game time decision for Timmons, who was warming up on the field and going through warm-ups. We'll see if the freshman is going to get any opportunity to go today.
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26: Horvath deep second. He is up. Well, goes to Horvath. Horvath fades back. There's a pass. Look out for this. It's a touchdown, Ohio.
28: The ball is set down. Janowitz boots it. It is good.
26: Janowitz takes the field goal. Through there. And he makes it all the way. Look out for this. There he goes. Hoppalo Cassidy.
29: And it's Griffin coming up the middle. 35, 20, 15, 5, 5, touchdown.
30: He breaks the ball. Play right.
1: right side, steps up and gets to the end zone. Troy Smith.
8: You know, when you're used to somebody else leading, you know, there's no one else to look. You know, you have to be the guy who does it.
1: And he's going to take it all the way to the house, Jeremiah Smith, for an 87-yard touchdown.
8: It's going to take everybody on the roster to go win a championship.
1: Cuts to the middle of the five and takes it into the end zone. Bo Jackson knows how to get to the end zone.
9: Elijah!
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8: It's an opportunity to learn and grow and see, you know, what it takes to win in the CFP.
1: The ninth national championship in Ohio State history. A team that got into the playoffs and they played angry and determined. And they give Ryan Day his first national championship.
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1: 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The Maryland offense is led by sophomore quarterback Malik Washington. Iverson Howard will be their tailback. Wide receivers, Caleb Webb, Chris Durr, and Naeem Abdul-Rahim Gladding. Dorian Fleming at tight end. On the offensive line, Michael Hershey at center. Ryan Howerton and Armory Hills are the guards. Isaiah Wright and Raftel Perry are the tackles. The Ohio State defense opposite them, Kenyatta Jackson, Quay Rousseau, John Walker, and Edric Houston. The linebackers will be Peyton Pierce and Christian Allegro in the secondary. Devin Sanchez, Cam Calhoun, Jalen McClain, Earl Little, and Jermaine Matthews. Ohio State's offense will be quarterbacked by Julian Sand. Bo Jackson, Isaiah West, and Jacoby Jackson will all split turns at tailback. Wide receivers, Jeremiah Smith, and we anticipate Brock Boyd. Chris Henry Jr. will be the receivers out there with him the most. Nate Roberts will be the lead tight end. On the offensive line, Carson Hinsman at center. Luke Montgomery and Jake Cook will be the guards, with Gabe Van Sickle and Ian Moore at tackles. The Maryland defense opposite him, on the line, Joel Starlings, Ian Thomas, and Derek LeBlanc. Linebacker, Sidney Stewart, Carlton Smith, Daniel Wingate, and Nashir Taylor. In the secondary, and this is just a guess, Jameer Glasker, Lavian Scruggs, Messiah DeLome, Jordan Scruggs, and Daryl Carey. We're just guessing about some of this stuff. Coming up, coin toss and opening kick. This is the home of the Buckeyes.
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4: Got to have number key number one pass defense. They're averaging Maryland 198 yards per game. Got to pressure the quarterback and cover the wide receivers, especially dirt, without penalties. We've had some penalties creep up. Special teams is a key. Special teams haven't been so special these last couple of weeks. We've got to get that turned around before we get into the second half of the season. And then the final key, get a win, sing the fight song. Coach Day's 100th game of the year. Certainly glad we have him as our head coach.
3: Absolutely. Buckeyes looking for their 10th win in 10 games against Maryland. They have a perfect 9-0 record all time. Most of these games, most of them, have not even been close. We do remember that heart thumper in College Park some years ago when Ohio State needed two overtimes to beat the Maryland Terrapins under interim coach Matt Canada. And that was when Dwayne Haskins, who had not shown the ability to be a running threat at quarterback all year, well, the light went on and he ran.
4: Didn't know he had it in him, did we?
3: Until he got back to his home state.
4: Exactly, but he found a way to get in there. What a game. A high-scoring game, back and forth. Not much defense was played that afternoon.
3: No, there were not. And, of course, as this game is about to be played, there's a lot of speculation about the Maryland football program and head coach Mike Locksley. It has been a struggle ever since he has become their coach in Big Ten play. Now, Maryland is at home with Rutgers next week and then a bye weekend. And Jim Smith, their new athletic director, who used to be here at Ohio State, may be facing a very difficult decision that he'll have to make either then or when the season comes to an end.
4: I got to think if they get a win over Rutgers at home that they'll put it off till the end of the year.
3: That'd be a good
4: guess. Because who are you going to hire, right?
3: I mean, exactly.
4: You know, there's really, unless you got somebody already in mind that you want to, you know, kind of bring in, and then you can't really do it during the season because, you know, you can't change a whole lot.
3: No.
4: It would be an interim coach. So I got to think that if they can get a win and, you know, these next 2 weeks, you know, hopefully not today, but in these next 2 weeks, and they would put that decision off to the end of the year.
3: Well, I think it's still a big question then. Who are they going to hire?
4: Exactly.
3: For a guy that's a, you know, native of the DMV area, Mike Locksley, but it has been a struggle for this program, especially since they have entered the Big Ten. Now for the coin toss today, we'll go down onto the field to Tyler Danberg.
5: Ohio State's captains, Jalen McClain, Jeremiah Smith, Peyton Pierce, Julian Sand. Captains for Maryland, Caleb Webb, DeJuan Williams, and Nazir Taylor. Jason Nickleby is our referee. As there are some range routes starting to drizzle onto the field, Nickleby has our coin toss. Let's listen in.
6: Okay, here's the coin. This is heads, and this is tails with Big Ten on it. This is tails. Maryland with a visitor. Tails. It is tails. You won the toss. Defer. You want the rock.
7: Yes.
6: Okay, which way you want to pick? Okay, turn if you would.
5: Maryland won the toss. They defer. They'll kick towards the north goal.
3: Thank you very much, Tyler. So Ohio State will start the afternoon with the football here at Ohio Stadium. Each first down that Ohio State picks up today brought to you by Kroger. Remember, Kroger Pickup is the easy way to get what you want right when you need it. 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And speaking of the raindrops, our game time temperature brought to you by Atlas Butler, 68 degrees. 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How about Malcolm Jenkins as the victory bell ringer today, Jim?
4: Yeah, what a great player here for Ohio State, and certainly went on to have a fantastic NFL career. Just a good guy, and you know, he was like that, as you heard earlier talking about him, how he's so good with the media and so good with the press. It's no surprise that they got him back, and got a chance to see him Thursday when we were fitting up the coach's show. He was coming in and got a chance to talk to him for a little bit there. Just a class act, and did a good job pulling on the bell rope.
3: He did, and waving his the towel. I think the role goes hand in hand. Ring the bell, wave the towel.

0: At least that appears to be the indication. Well, Ohio State in their traditional home uniforms, scarlet jerseys, silver helmets, gray trousers. Maryland will be wearing white jerseys with red helmets, red trousers, and red pants. The Terrapins will have kicking off today. Daniel Leahy, who has knocked six touchbacks. And Ohio State will have Legend Bay and Kyle Parker back to return kicks. This is the first game that Parker has played this year, a transfer from LSU. It was an adventurous first week for Legend Bay returning kicks. Let's see if the lessons have been learned. And the wind? Well, the wind is kind of blowing where it will favor Leahy, the kicker, in kicking off. And it looks like Leahy, it looked like for a moment, and maybe still will have somebody holding. No, they will not hold the kick unless it falls off. So Legend Bay and Kyle Parker back to await the kick, which will come from south to north or right to left, as we view it. And Leahy, boy, he runs up on it. And
1: it did fall.
0: It did.
1: They'll give him one more shot before he has to have the holder come in.
0: Yes. Of course, that gets the crowd a little bent out of shape.
1: What a late arriving crowd, especially in that student section.
0: You know, and everybody complains about the noon starts. You get a little later start, where is you?
1: Yeah. North end's a little sparse.
0: Leahy approaches it. He slipped while kicking, and that ball's going to be a line drive. And it is caught by one of the up returners to the 25. I think that's Max LeBlanc. And he gets to about the 30, maybe the 32-yard line before the Terrapins will drop him down. So Ohio State was very, very fortunate that one of their up returners, and it was Max LeBlanc, the tight end, who got a hold of that ball. So Julian Sayin, 72% completions, 1,530 yards, 13 touchdowns, one interception, threw for three scores last week at Iowa. He'll bring the offense out onto the field.
1: It's like they'll spot that ball at the 32-yard line, so decent start. Now it's not a wet field, right?
0: No.
1: The rain's barely coming down.
0: Jacoby Jackson for the second straight week will start at tailback. Jeremiah Smith will come wide to the right, along with Mason Williams, tight end. Chris Henry Jr. is flanked to the left. Julian Sayin in a shotgun awaiting the snap. He's got it. Hands to Jacoby Jackson, going over right guard, and he runs into a pile of defenders right at about the 35-yard line. He lugs them forward a little bit before finally Derek LeBlanc, defensive lineman of Maryland, will stop him.
1: Yeah, where they spot that, it's going to be a gain of five, so they ran behind the two young offensive linemen, getting one of those guys getting his first start, Jay Cook.
0: Second and five, Buckeyes of their own 37. Empty backfield for Sayin, who's back to pass at his 30. He looks and throws a screen out on the left side where it's caught by Mason Williams. Gets to the 39 before he's finally shoved out of bounds by linebacker Sidney Stewart.
1: Yeah, tough catch here by Mason Williams as Julian Sayin surveyed the field, looked to the left, looked towards Jeremiah Smith, and went all the way back towards the Maryland sideline and hit Mason Williams for a short gain.
0: Yeah, Mason Williams with his fourth catch of the year, the transfer from the Ohio Bobcats. So it'll be third and four, Ohio State of their own 38. Smith wide left. Brock Boyd comes wide to the right with Chris Henry. Jacoby Jackson in the backfield next to quarterback Julian Sayin on third and short. Buckeyes of their own 38. Sayin gets the step, sets up at his 30, looks right, looks left, slides to the left, and takes off running to his own 35, to the 40, and he'll go down maybe a yard shy of the first down. Ian Thomas, defensive lineman of Maryland, plants him.
1: Yeah, it's going to be fourth and one. They had everybody covered up. Julian had plenty of time. Didn't see anybody open, so he decided to take off. They're going for it.
0: Yes, they are. Fourth and short with the ball right at the 41 on the Ohio State side of the field. Sayin under center takes the snap, leans forward, and he'll get the first down as he leaned past defensive back Jordan Scruggs, and it's a first down pickup for the Buckeyes presented by Kroger.
1: Got it by about a half yard. It wasn't as big of a rush as you wanted on that, but just enough to convert the first down.
0: Coming into the game, Julian Sayin, 25 rushes, two of them for touchdowns, a total of 6 yards, but that takes into consideration sacks.
1: 8 for 12 now on fourth down conversions.
0: First and 10, Ohio State at their own 43-yard line. Pistol formation. Sayin hands Jacoby Jackson, started wide to the right, but he's going to be knocked down at his own 44 by linebacker Daniel Wingate.
1: Yeah, Wingate's our will linebacker, was able to step up in the hole, and again, not a bad gain on first down. They got positive yards, a gain of about three running behind the right side. They pulled their backside guard and tackle, Luke Montgomery and Ian Moore, from left to right.
0: Wingate, honorable mention, All-Big Ten last year. Second and eight, Ohio State at their own 45-yard line. Jacoby Jackson remains the tailback off the left hip of quarterback Julian Sayin, who's going to fake a handoff. Sayin looks, and he'll screen it out right side. Jackson at his own 44. Slips up now to his own 46, maybe 47, before he's wrestled down by linebacker Sidney Stewart of Maryland.
1: Yeah, going to have work to do on third down, and no targets yet.
0: For Jeremiah.
1: Jeremiah Smith. Look for one here.
0: Third and five, Ohio State with the ball at their own 48-yard line. Bo Jackson will come at a tailback, replacing Jacoby Jackson. Jacoby, 72 carries and a touchdown last week. Bo, 16 carries, 70 yards last week.
1: Brought in Brock Boyd and Chris Henry Jr., wide receiver.
0: Third and five, Ohio State at their own 48. Here in the opening drive of the game, Julian Sand started in an empty backfield, but Bo Jackson will motion next to him. Three wide to the left, one to the right, and that's Brock Boyd, who you mentioned, Jim. Sand gets the snap out of the gun. Now drops back to his own 40. Sand looking all over, rolling, throwing, and it is incomplete at the 40-yard line of Maryland, where he missed his target, tight end Nate Roberts.
1: Yeah, wasn't even close to Nate Roberts. Roberts is right on the 40-yard line. The ball went a little bit more up the field as Nate Roberts was heading towards the sideline, the Ohio State sideline. So the Buckeyes pick up a first down. And now they're going to have to punt the football.
0: Naeem Abdul-Rahim Gladding will be back to return the punt from Joe McGuire, who comes in averaging 41.3. Dalton Riggs, the long snapper, will snap it from the Ohio State 48-yard line. Gets it chin high to McGuire. Hesitation step, but he punts it with the right foot. And the returner's going to let it bounce behind him, check up, and go into the end zone. So Maryland will have it at their own 20-yard line with their first possession of the game. Each Buckeye defensive third down this half is brought to you by Corson Fire and Security, protecting life and property since 1946. 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And Malik Washington, a highly talented quarterback, but he has had trouble the last 2 weeks, completing 62% of his passes for over 1,200 yards, seven touchdowns, six interceptions. The last two games, he's thrown six interceptions, three of whom have been returned for touchdowns. First and 10, Maryland, working from their own 20-yard line. Their first possession of the game, which is scoreless. Washington in a shotgun. He's going to hand to his running back, who goes running to the right side. And finally, Quay Rousseau, defensive lineman of the 24, will stop DeJuan Williams, who comes in averaging, get this, averaging 14.9 per carry.
1: T.J. Alford getting the start for the injured Christian Allegro, so he's in there along with Peyton Pierce on linebacker.
0: So it'll be second and six, Maryland at their own 24. Some of that average for Williams is because he had a game against Hampton, three carries, 116 yards and two touchdowns.
1: That'll skew the numbers.
0: Won't it, though? Pistol formation, Williams behind quarterback Washington with three wide to the left. Give to Williams, running right side behind blockers. Bumps off one of the blockers, and he's put down right at about the 24-yard line. John Walker, lineman, and Peyton Pierce, linebacker, got in there to bring that to an end, and it brings up a course and third down.
1: Yeah, physical play there by number 55, John Walker, pushing back the right guard there. Peyton Pierce, number 26, filling the hole with bad intentions, makes a tackle on the spot.
0: Third and six, Maryland at their own 24, 10-23 to play, scoreless first quarter. Two wide receivers will come to the left for Maryland, Caleb Webb and Chris Doerr. Single receiver to the right, Naeem Abdul-Rahim Gladding. And on third down, Maryland working from their own 24-yard line. Malik Washington in a shotgun. Washington gets the snap, drops back at his 16 to pass. Pressure coming, throws upfield, and he badly misses a couple of possible targets with the ball right around the 40. That's going to bring up a punting situation.
1: Pressure applied there by Kenyatta Jackson and Quay Rousseau, number two and number four, getting back there to disrupt Malik Washington as he's throwing that football and really threw it where no receiver was.
0: Bryce McPherson, a senior to punt away. He is third best in the Big Ten at 43 per. Philip Bell is back for Ohio State to await the punt. McPherson had one block last week, and Nebraska, another block punt was wiped out because of a penalty. McPherson is in his own 10 to await the snap from Luke O'Hare. The long snapper from Maryland gets it waist high to McPherson, hits it from his 14-yard line. Philip Bell drifting to his left. Philip Bell catches it at his 32, moves middle of field 35, comes wide to the right to the 40, gets to his own 45-50 behind blockers to the 40 of Maryland. Philip Bell, and he is tackled at the Maryland 35-yard line. Philip Bell, so a nice return for Ohio State to get the ball in plus territory. 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
0: Okay, fans, for 95 years, Giant Eagle has brought you the freshest and the best because it matters. Giant Eagle is a proud sponsor of Ohio State Athletics. 9:47 to play, scoreless first quarter. Ohio State in Maryland, down on the field to Tyler Danberg.
6: Well, Paul, after Philip Bell's 30-plus yard punt return, there is a lot of energy right now on Ohio State's sideline. And expect Philip Bell to play a major factor in the offense as well, with Brandon Innes, the slot receiver, out today. He is not dressed. Also, Devin McEwen, wide receiver, was a game-time decision. He is not wearing his pads and is in street clothes. So keep an eye on Philip Bell and company to step up for the wideouts.
0: Yeah, we've seen Philip Bell out of Mission Viejo, California, redshirt freshman, get a lot of reps here in the last few weeks.
1: He looked really good on that return, showed some speed, broken right up the Ohio State sideline for a 31-yard return after Maryland had a 43-yard punt there by Bryson McPherson.
0: So it'll be first and 10 Ohio State at the 36 of Maryland. Buckeyes are driving to the south end of the stadium, which is the open end where the student section is usually stationed. Brock Boyd goes wide left, Jeremiah Smith wide right, Bo Jackson in the backfield at tailback, behind his quarterback, Julian Sand, in a pistol formation. First down for the Maryland 36. Carson Hinsman, the center, feeds it Sand, hands it off Jackson, going over left guard, flags thrown as he gets thrown down right around the Maryland 31-yard line, and it was lineman Joel Starlings who wrapped his arms around Bo Jackson.
1: Three flags on that play. They all saw, it looks like, a hold on Ohio State.
0: Yeah, they came pretty quickly, didn't they? So the Buckeyes' offensive players are walking backwards.
7: There are two fouls on the play, one against each team.
1: Okay.
7: Holding. Offense, number 76. Personal foul. Hands to the face. Defense, number 57. Those fouls offset. First down.
0: Bryce Jenkins, the culprit for Maryland.
1: Like it never happened, Paul.
0: Yeah, like it never happened. So that ball is moved to the 36-yard line of Maryland, where it will be first and 10 again. 9:39 in the scoreless first quarter. Jeremiah Smith wide left, Brock Boyd wide right, tight end Nate Roberts slot right, with Bo Jackson a tailback. Next to his quarterback, Julian Sand, in a shotgun. Motion by Roberts. Snap to Sand. Fakes a handoff, looks to throw. Now he's going to screen it left side. Bo Jackson at the 35 of Maryland. Steps away from a defender, gets out of bounds right at about the 32 of Maryland. So Bo Jackson with that screen out of the backfield, able to take it to the far side of the field.
1: Looks like early on Maryland's putting a corner and then having a safety over the top on Jeremiah Smith, but that didn't stop him, right? I mean, we saw double, triple coverage by Iowa last week. He came up and made plays.
0: Yeah, but I think there was some scolding about that too, Jim, don't you? Second and 7. Ohio State at the 33 of Maryland. Jeremiah Smith wide left, Brock Boyd wide right. Bo Jackson tailback, quarterback Julian Sand in the shotgun, receives the football, sets up to throw from the Maryland 42, looking, dumps it a short pass right side to Jeremiah Smith, who races to the Maryland 20, 15, 10, 5, bunches into a defender, but pushes him into the end zone for a touchdown on a 33-yard TD pass. Julian Sand to Jeremiah Smith to make it 6-0 Ohio State.
1: Well, it didn't take long to get him involved there. Julian Sand on the little crossing route by Jeremiah Smith catches the ball and turns a short gain into, or a short reception into a long gain into the end zone.
0: Well, Jeremiah Smith with his 10th receiving touchdown of the season. And Julian Sand with his 14th TD pass of the year. PAT unit on. Dalton Riggs to snap. Joe McGuire to hold. And Connor Hawkins will try and kick Ohio State's 7th point through the uprights. And we had some movement down there at the line of scrimmage. Who might it be on? As everybody gets into the pointing game.
1: 3 flags on that one, too.
0: Means 3 guys were paying attention, right? And finally, the smoke.
7: Full clearing. Start. Offense, number 74. 5-yard penalty. Try.
0: So that try will be from a little bit longer after Carter Lowe's violation. But Jeremiah Smith. Now is number 3 all by himself in Big Ten records with TD catches. So Dalton Riggs is going to snap this ball from about the 8-yard line. Joe McGuire to put it down at the 16. And Connor Hawkins to kick for the PAT. Ball's put down. Hawkins with a kick. It is up, and Hawkins' kick is good. With that touchdown, that's another donation from the Heartland Bank Community Foundation to the USO of Central and Southern Ohio, benefiting our active duty military personnel and their families. For more information or to support our troops, go to usocso.org and be the force behind the forces. Timeout with 8:40 to play first quarter, 7-0. 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
0: Buckeye fans, every time Maryland gets inside the Buckeye 20 today, it's time to defend the shoe. 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Jeremiah Smith, a 33-yard TD pass from Julian Sand, plus the point after, has put Ohio State ahead of Maryland 7-0 with 8:40 to play first quarter.
1: The Ohio State scoring drive powered by Honda, celebrating over 40 years of manufacturing right here in Ohio. 2 plays, 36 yards, 107 off the clock. Down on the sideline to Tyler Damper.
6: They just honored Jim Jeremiah Smith for becoming Ohio State's all-time Triple Crown winner in receiving. The student section even created a crown with a bunch of paper flags, but Jeremiah was so locked in, he didn't even really acknowledge it.
0: Marcello Diametti to kick off for Ohio State. Boots that one into the south end of the stadium, and a penalty flag comes out as the ball went out of the back of the end zone.
1: A lot of flags here early on. It wouldn't be offsides.
0: That's just going to think to say that, Jim. Not from the opposite end zone.
7: Equipment violation. Receiving team. There were 2 number 8s on the field. Penalty. First down and 10 at the 30-yard line.
0: The bane of our existence, the duplicate numbers, and you cannot have 2 people with the same number on the field at the same time.
1: You can solve that in a hurry.
0: Yes, you can. Stop doing it.
1: Right.
0: It's like a hot stove. Don't keep putting your hand on it. So Maryland, because of that equipment violation, instead of having the ball to their own 25-yard line, well, wait a minute.
1: Well, it's at the 25 for a touchback.
0: Well, yeah. And now the official started to walk it toward the 25.
1: Uh-oh.
7: The equipment violation was against the receiving team. That penalty cannot be enforced from the end of the kick. It has to be enforced from the previous spot. Ohio State is declining that penalty. First down and 10 at the 25-yard line.
1: So instead of re-kicking.
0: I gotcha. Okay. So Maryland will start this drive from their own 25-yard line despite the penalty. And for those, again, who may not be familiar, college football teams do issue duplicate numbers. But you cannot have people on the field with the same number at one time. Quarterback Malik Washington. And we had early movement on the right side of the offensive line from Isaiah Wright, Maryland tackle. He'll draw a penalty flag.
7: Full start. Offense, number 74. Five-yard penalty. First down.
0: Maryland now 39 penalties on the year.
1: Isaiah Wright, this is his 18th start. So you should have some experience there and not have those type of issues. Yeah, but you got some crowd noise.
0: Played at Buffalo before he got to Maryland. So it is first and 15, Terrapins, working for their own 20-yard line. Malik Washington out of a shotgun of hands to DeJuan Williams, and he's going to be grabbed by lineman Edrick Houston and stopped right around the 20-yard line. Edrick's been playing pretty good as of late, hasn't he, Jim?
1: He's played his best football these last couple weeks, and, you know, there was... You know, needed some encouragement because the first couple games just okay, but he's really turned it on these last three ball games.
0: So now Maryland looking at second and 14, backed up to their 21-yard line now. Malik Washington, a sophomore from Glen Burnie, Maryland. He was a highly recruited player that decided to go with the Terrapins and Mike Loxley. Two receivers wide to the right, single flanker Caleb Webb to the left. You think he has nightmares the last time he was here with the Tennessee Volunteers? DeJuan Williams is a tailback on second and long, Maryland, at their own 21-yard line. Center Michael Hershey over the ball, 7-0, Buckeyes leading. Washington for Maryland throws middle to the field, and it is caught at the 30-yard line, and that's where the receiver goes down. And it is Caleb Webb, who is dropped by safety Earl Little, brings up a course and third down.
1: Caleb Webb now has 18 catches on the season, so they picked up about, 9 yards on that play.
0: To make it third and four at their own 31-yard line. Washington again in the shotgun, and again he's got DeJuan Williams, a tailback, off his right-hand hip. Maryland is down one of their tailbacks. Harry Dalton will not play, we are told. So Maryland looking at third and four from their own 31, a little more than seven to play first quarter. Snap to Malik Washington, pressure coming, throws out on the right side, incomplete at the 40-yard line as he overthrew his tailback. DeJuan Williams, who had some space, but he was overthrown.
1: Back-to-back three and outs for Ohio State's defense, and Maryland will send out their punt team. This will be the second punt of the afternoon, but pretty good pressure. It's going to be hard to pressure and get sacks on Malik Washington. His average time to throw is about 2.2 seconds, so he's catching that snap, looking, and making a decision down the field. So right. You have to just get your hands up, disrupt him, or make him throw incompletions.
0: Bryce McPherson, who is a transfer from Notre Dame, is out to punt away. He is waiting at his own 17. For the snap to come from Luke O'Hare, Philip Bell is back deep for Ohio State, who leads at 7-0. Maryland doing some adjusting in their punt protection. Snap goes back where McPherson puts it in the air. Philip Bell drifting to his right. He'll catch it at his own 25. Bell on the move to his own 30, and he's going to be knocked down at his own 30-yard line as Maryland got that baby covered up by Braden Marco. Stay safe this season and make a plan for a safe ride home. If you drive drunk, you will be caught and you will be arrested. 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Funded by the Ohio Traffic Safety Office and the National Highway Traffic Safety Administration. Timeout with 6:58 to play. First quarter, 7-0. 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
0: 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Down on the field to Tyler Danberg.
6: An update on the rain, guys. It's coming down pretty steadily. Every Ohio State trainer has a Gatorade towel to help try and dry out the players as much as possible. Julian Sand, Buckeyes quarterback, doesn't always have the towel wrapped around his back, but he's got it on here. During that timeout break, he was using that towel and a couple of Gatorade towels to try and keep his hands as dry as possible.
0: All right, Julian Sand, a 33-yard touchdown pass to who else but Jeremiah Smith for the only score of the game so far. Junior from Carlsbad, California, is coming off of a 324-yard performance at Iowa last week. So Ohio State first and 10 to their own 31. Sand will be the front man in a pistol with Bo Jackson behind him at tailback. Brock Boyd wide left, Jeremiah Smith wide right. And now Sand giving instructions to the offensive line, possibly a play call change. Hands it off Bo Jackson running right side to the 30, and he's going to be knocked down right around the 34-yard line by lineman Javon Parker.
1: Yeah, Javon Parker did a good job filling that gap there. Ian Thomas, number 98, helped him out on that play. The Buckeyes right back to the line of scrimmage for the next play.
0: Second and 7 at their own 34-yard line. Jackson to the right side of quarterback Julian Sand, who's going to throw it on the left side. Brock Boyd incomplete as he had the ball for a moment, but it fell out of his hands as over to cover him was cornerback Jamari Glasker.
1: And now all of a sudden you sit there at 3rd and 7 after that quick hitter out there where Brock Boyd, I don't know if he would have gained a lot there. He had a DB right on him. But they had some work to do here on 3rd down to convert.
0: 6.5 to play, first quarter. That 3rd down, 7 to go, has Ohio State functioning from their own 34-yard line. Leading 7-0. Jeremiah Smith goes wide to the left. Chris Henry and Brock Boyd wide right with tight end Nate Roberts slot right. And out of the backfield going to a slot left position was Bo Jackson, but he'll retreat and go back into the backfield. Next to his quarterback, Julian Sand. On 3rd and 7, Sand back at his own 25. Pressure coming, Sand being chased. Eludes a couple of defenders, moves to the right, but is knocked down at his own 31. Football comes loose, and Maryland's going to have it inside the Ohio State 35-yard line as it looked like he was coming up with the football for the Terrapins was safety Messiah DeLome on the lost fumble by quarterback Julian Sand, and the Terrapins get a gift.
1: Yeah, sack fumble there. Ohio State's offensive line just got overwhelmed there. Julian Sain stepped up in the pocket as he stepped up. He got hit there pretty hard by Zion Ealy, and Zion Ealy caused that fumble.
0: So Maryland will have the football at the Ohio State 32-yard line. With 6:24 to play first quarter, 7-0 Ohio State leading. But the Maryland offense given some desirable field position. Iverson Howard will come out and take his licks at tailback. A sophomore who is averaging 4.1 per carry. He'll be in the backfield with two others surrounding the quarterback, Malik Washington. Now it's an offset eye with two backs. Washington gets the snap, screens it right side where it is caught by the receiver Durr, who is taken down at the Ohio State 30, and tracking him down over there was Quay Rousseau, defensive lineman.
1: Yeah, it shows the kind of speed that Quay Rousseau has. You know, he was unhealthy last year at Alabama, but this year playing his best football. the last couple ball games.
0: Second and 8, Maryland to the Ohio State 30. Washington throws right side where it is caught, and the receiver knocked backwards and then falls down as Cam Calhoun, cornerback, made vicious contact with receiver Caleb Webb. It'll bring up a course and third down for Maryland.
1: Yeah, and Webb actually had a little bit more on that, but after he caught it, the ball came out. He went back to pick up that fumble, and it's going to make it a little bit longer here on third down.
0: Changes on both sides. That third down, 4 to go, Maryland, with the ball positioned at Ohio State's 26 with 5.5 to play first quarter, 7-0 Buckeyes. Webb will go wide to the right along with Naeem Abdul-Rahim Gladding. Single setback, Iverson Howard behind quarterback Washington, who's under center, gives it on a fly sweep, and it's Abdul-Rahim Gladding taken down at the 19 of Ohio State by defensive back Simeon Caldwell, but it's enough to give Maryland the first down, and Maryland inside the Buckeyes 20, time to defend the shoe, brought to you by Andrew.
1: First down in the ball game for Maryland here, and they did it on that fly sweep. Well-designed play there by Clint Trickett, the offensive coordinator for the Terps.
0: That was Naeem Abdul-Rahim Gladding who ran that ball like that. He will be one of two wideouts to the right for Maryland, along with Chris Durr. Caleb Webb is wide to the left. And Iverson Howard in the backfield gets the handoff, running straight ahead, bumps off of some of his blockers, but he's going to be grabbed and thrown down right around the Ohio State 23-yard line. And getting in there to make the stop was defensive end Kenyatta Jackson for the Buckeyes.
1: Yeah, the defensive tackles really ate up the blockers there. No place to go. Kenyatta Jackson, allowed that, which allowed him to come in and make that tackle for little or no gain. Or actually going to give him a tackle for loss.
0: You're right, Jim. Second and 11. Maryland with the 21 of Ohio State with 4:22 and counting here in the first quarter. Three eligible receivers off the line to the right, two off the line to the left for Maryland, and quarterback Malik Washington. Second down with the ball at the Ohio State 22-yard line. Washington with a snap. Throws quickly left side, incomplete at the 15 where he missed his target. Caleb Webb ran into corner. Devin Sanchez brings up a course and third down.
1: Yeah, and Sanchez had some help from his linebacker there, T.J. Offer. Really, it would have been a tough throw to get that in there. Malik Washington tried to squirt that in there, but he just couldn't quite get it. Now so we're sitting at third and long.
0: Third and 11, as you said, Jim. Maryland at the 21 of Ohio State as we near the four-minute mark of the first quarter. Caleb Webb will come wide to the left with Chris Durr. Two other receivers are wide to the right. In the backfield is DeJuan Williams with quarterback Malik Washington. Third and 11, Maryland at the Ohio State 21. Washington appears to be changing the play as he starts pointing out signals to people. Center Michael Hershey over the ball on third down. Washington in the shotgun gets the snap. Back to throw, Washington arches that one deep down the right side into the end zone and overthrows his intended receiver. Safety Earl Little was covering Naeem Abdul-Rahim Gladding in the right corner of the end zone, so Maryland will have a field goal try from Sean O'Hare.
1: From Ireland.
0: Yes, yes.
1: And the punter's from North Carolina, Paul.
0: I know. What's going on here, Jim? O'Hare on the year, 7-for-8. His long is 42. This will be a 39-yard try. Luke O'Hare, different spelling, no relation, the long snapper. Bryce McPherson is the holder. Ball's put down, and Sean O'Hare with a kick for a 39-yard field goal. It is up, and it is good, getting Maryland on the board to make the score 7-3 Ohio State with 3:55 to play first quarter. Timeout. 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
0: 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Sean O'Hara, 39-yard field goal, getting Maryland on the board. Ohio State leads 7-3 with 3:55 to play in the first quarter.
1: Well, the offensive line, I'm sure, got a good talking to by Tyler Bowen, their offensive line coach, during that last series. So they got to go out there and see if they got the problem solved here on this series.
0: Down on the field to Tyler.
6: Wet conditions continue to play a factor on Julian Sands' fumble when he came back off to the sideline. Head coach Ryan Day was frustrated with him. He said, keep two hands on the football.
0: All right, that was a fumble recovery by Messiah DeLome that set up that field goal opportunity. So Maryland takes advantage of it. Leahy, the kicker, will boot this one away into the end zone where Ohio State has Legend Bay returning it from the goal line. Brings it up the middle of the field, 10, right side 15. Legend Bay to the 20, 25, and tripped up and stopped just shy at the 30-yard line. So the freshman Legend Bay from 40, Texas, with a positive kick return.
1: Yeah, he got it outside the 25, and you know, obviously he can fair catch it. That's the easy way to go. Legend Bay, just knowing him in early in his career, he's not going to fair catch unless he really has to.
0: And won't sometimes when he should. So Ohio State will have the ball at their own 29-yard line. Buckeyes scored on a Julian Sand 33-yard TD pass to Jeremiah Smith. Smith will come wide to the right, going wide to the left, Phillip Bell and Brock Boyd. Jacoby Jackson will be a tailback. Looked like there was a little confusion coming out of that huddle for Ohio State's offense. And we're going to get a timeout, it appears.
7: Please reset the play clock to 25 seconds. Thank you.
0: Maybe that's why there was some confusion.
1: Julian Sands said, give me another play, Coach Smith. Arthur Smith, the offensive coordinator.
0: So first and 10, Ohio State with the ball to their own 29. Julian Sands has Jacoby Jackson to his left in the backfield. Snap to Julian Sand, hands it off Jacoby Jackson, right side, gets to his own 29, pushes the pile to about the 32, and that's the end of it as linebacker Sidney Stewart brings Jacoby Jackson down.
1: Made something out of nothing. There wasn't much there for Jacoby Jackson, but he kept his legs driving forward and picked up a gain of about three.
0: Averaging 6.2 per carry, Jacoby Jackson out of Pensacola, Florida. So Ohio State looking at second and seven at their own 32-yard line with less than 3.5 to play in the first quarter. Boyd will go wide to the left, Smith wide right. Two tight ends on the left side of the line, but Jacoby Jackson in there still, a tailback. Julian Sand fakes the handoff to him, looks to throw, and against pressure, middle of the field, throws, caught, and the tight end is going wide down the middle. Nate Roberts of the 20, to the 10 of Maryland, to the 5, and into the end zone goes Nate Roberts with his second touchdown of the year. 68 yards through the air from Julian Sand, and just like that, Ohio State gets their second touchdown of the game, leading 13-3.
1: Yeah, the safety just cleared out the middle of the field, allowing Nate Roberts to run right down the middle, really, with no one on him. The closest defender was 5-10 yards away, and Nate's got good enough speed to finish that and get in the end zone for another big play.
0: So Julian Sand, his second touchdown pass of the day, and he hits Nate Roberts for the score. PAT unit on. Dalton Riggs to snap. Joe McGuire to put it down to the 11, and Connor Hawkins will kick for Ohio State's 14th point of the game. Riggs is set as everybody but one for Maryland is bunched up tight on the line there. McGuire puts it down. The kick for Hawkins is up, and it is good. And thanks to a 68-yard Julian Sand to Nate Roberts touchdown pass plus the point after, Ohio State now has a 14-3 lead over Maryland, and that was wide open, Jim.
1: Yeah, it sure was. The Ohio State scoring drive powered by Honda, celebrating over 40 years of manufacturing right here in Ohio. Another two-play drive for a touchdown. Two plays, 71 yards, 46 seconds off the clock.
0: And for Nate Roberts, he scored.
7: Number 8 for Maryland is now wearing jersey number 95.
0: Both of his touchdowns here at home. And certainly all the attention that Jeremiah Smith is getting is providing opportunities for others.
1: 48 career touchdowns now for Julian Sand. Might get a half century, 50 by the end of the day.
0: He came into the game today at number 10 on the Ohio State list in that category. More records continuing to just fall by the wayside here.
1: Joey's got 108 yards passing. So far.
0: Naeem Abdul-Rahim Gladding and Ajani Shakir are the deep returners for Maryland. Marcello Diametti in the rain boots this one in the end zone where it is caught, but a fair catch was waved for by Abdul-Rahim Gladding. So Maryland will start this from their own 25-yard line. Well, the weather this year has been very favorable for the most part up until today.
1: Wow, this is great football weather.
0: Says the former offensive lineman.
1: Right. Yeah, I don't have to worry about touching that football.
0: No, you don't. Well, you did one time.
1: Yeah. Lachey Wright.
0: 3:03 to play, first quarter. And Ohio State leading Maryland 14-3. Malik Washington, the Terrapins quarterback, comes in. He was 23 for 44, 254 last week in Nebraska. One touchdown and two interceptions. Washington out of the shotgun with DeJuan Williams in the backfield with him, but he'll throw short on the left side where it's caught by his tight end, who's knocked down at the 28-yard line. Devin Sanchez, corner, knocks down tight end Dorian Fleming.
1: Yeah, pretty good coverage there by Ohio State and Devin Sanchez on the big tight end Dorian Fleming, who came into the ball game with 18 receptions and a TD.
0: And over 1,000 receiving yards in his career, Jim.
1: Yeah.
0: So second and six, Maryland at their own 29-yard line. Three receivers go wide to the right. Fleming, the tight end, who had that catch, is at the end of the line on the left. DeJuan Williams in the backfield next to quarterback Malik Washington. On second down, Maryland with the ball just shy of their own 30. Pressure coming. Throws complete out right side. Abdul-Rahim Gladding, and he's brought down at the 31 of Maryland. Getting over there to bring him down with Simeon Caldwell, and it brings up a course and third down for the Terrapins.
1: Yeah, Bo Atkinson, number 12, came in unblocked and, you know, was right in Malik Washington's face, but he was able to avoid that rush and get that pass completed.
0: So third and four. Maryland at their own 31 with 2 minutes to play in the first quarter. Jaden Kitchens comes in at receiver for Maryland. Kitchens will come wide to the left along with Caleb Webb and Chris Doerr. Tight end Fleming out to the right. And Malik Washington in a shotgun with a tailback next to him on third down. Snap to Washington. Quick throw left side and Webb incomplete at the 35 where corner Devin Sanchez had covered Caleb Webb on a quick pass play. And we have a penalty flag down. Thank you, DR.
1: Might be a hold.
7: Personal foul. Ooh. Roughing the passer. Oh. Number 12. Ooh. 15-yard penalty. Automatic. First down.
0: You don't normally see those when the pass is thrown that quickly. But nonetheless, Bo Atkinson got caught with it.
1: Yeah, give him a fresh set of downs at 15 yards. So looking at a three and out there, but the penalty on roughing the passer will move the ball to the 46-yard line.
0: Of Maryland. 1:37 to play first quarter. It is 14-3, Ohio State leading Maryland, and the Terps continue this drive. DeJuan Williams, the tailback, next to his quarterback Malik Washington, who's got three wide to the left. Hershey, the center, positioned over the football. Ohio State's got three down linemen on the defensive front. And now it looks like Malik Washington is changing the play as he glanced to his sideline, to his right. First down, Maryland, to their own 46. Snap to Washington. Hands to Williams, tailback, and he runs right into the arms of linebacker Peyton Pierce, who drops him at the Maryland 49.
1: Yeah, Maryland here running behind the right side of their offensive line. Ryan Howerton, the right guard. Michael Hershey, the center, found just a little bit of a running room. Not a whole lot, but gained him about 3 yards on that carry.
0: Williams missed 3 games because of injury this year. They got him back last week in Nebraska, where he ran 10 times for 78 yards and a score. Second and seven, Maryland, with the ball at their own 49-yard line. Williams will be off the right hip of quarterback Malik Washington. He's got three wide to the left and one to the right. Washington gets the snap. Back to pass, screens it on the right side of the 50, where it's caught by DeJuan Williams, and he gets to the 40 of Ohio State, where he is finally thrown down by defensive back Dominic Kelly. And let's pause, or excuse me, linebacker Sincere Johnson. Let's pause 10 seconds for station identification on the Ohio State Sports Network from Learfield.
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0: First and 10, Maryland at the 40 of Ohio State with less than a half minute to play first quarter. Ohio State leading 14-3. Caleb Webb will go wide to the right for Maryland. Kitchens comes wide to the left with Durr. Wiggins in the backfield next to quarterback Malik Washington. And Washington hands it off to Juan Williams, moving straight ahead, and he's going to be stood up and stopped right around the Ohio State 39 by safety Jalen McClain, and that'll bring the first quarter to an end here at Ohio Stadium in Columbus. Two Julian Sand touchdown passes, one to Jeremiah Smith, the other to Nate Roberts, have helped give Ohio State a 14-3 lead over Maryland after one. 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
22: 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Other Big Ten games currently in progress. Second quarter in Eugene, UCLA leading Oregon 10-6. Second quarter up at East Lansing, Illinois 17, Michigan State 7. Top 25 at the Cotton Bowl. Top-ranked Texas leading Oklahoma 14-7. Second quarter, third-ranked Notre Dame rolling at home over Stanford 37-0 Irish. Second quarter, Ole Miss leads at Vanderbilt 28-3. Second quarter, Houston a 21-3 lead at Kansas State. Tennessee and Arkansas, they are scoreless in the first. Ohio State 14, Maryland 3 as we head to the second with the voice of the Buckeyes, Paul Keels.
0: Thank you, Skip. And right now, Maryland will start the second quarter with the ball, 2nd and 8, as they have it into the Ohio State 38-yard line. Malik Washington, a sophomore quarterback, set up in a shotgun. He's got DeJuan Williams in the backfield next to him and three wideouts to the left. Ohio State with a blitz coming back as Washington, but they'll blow the play dead.
1: Yeah, it looks like the left guard moved there early, Paul. Amory Hills, number 77. I'm sorry.
0: Well, certainly penalties have been a problem for Maryland this year.
7: Offside with contact. Ooh. Defense number 3. Ooh. 5-yard penalty. Second down.
1: Nope, so we're going to get James Smith with that penalty.
0: Yeah, Ohio State defensive lineman. So we take back what we said about Maryland's penalties for the moment. Rainy day here at Columbus in Ohio Stadium as the second quarter will start. Maryland now, because of that, looking at 2nd and 3 with the ball to the Ohio State 33. Kitchens will go wide to the left. Durr and Webb wide right. Williams in the backfield next to quarterback Malik Washington, who's in a shotgun. Washington gets the snap, hands it off Williams straight ahead. He's got a hold of the 25 to the 20 and knocked down as he falls at the 20 of Ohio State. Safety Jalen McClain made contact with him. Otherwise, he might have run to the end zone.
1: Yeah, he came through that hole clean, untouched. Peyton Pierce, linebacker, didn't get a hand on him, and it went all the way to the safety, Jalen McClain. And that one really a sure tackle, but good enough.
0: Yeah, for real. So Maryland gets a fresh set of downs. 1st and 10 to the Ohio State 20-yard line. 14-3, Ohio State with a lead. In at tight end is Preston Howard. He's on the end of the line to the left for Maryland. DeJuan Williams in the backfield next to quarterback Malik Washington, who's got a 3-receiver package. One of those receivers moving in motion back behind the backfield. And Washington is going to throw to that receiver who was in motion, who's got the ball at the 20. Gets to the Ohio State 15, where corner Cam Calhoun eventually knocks Ryan Manning out of bounds. And Maryland inside the Buckeye 20. Time to defend the shoe. Brought to you by Andrew.
1: Yeah, they really got a nice block by the tight end, Preston Howard, number 8, who was lined up on the left. He went out there and cleared a path on that play to allow the receiver to, you know, turn around number 11 and pick up a nice game, Ryan Manning.
0: Second and 4, Maryland at the 14 of Ohio State. So the Terrapins will send 3 wide to the right. That is Webb along with Abdul Rahim Gladding, as well as Kitchens. In the backfield is Williams behind Washington in a pistol set. And a get-off, a handoff, excuse me, goes to Williams, who's tackled at the 12 as he went over his left guard and he ran into safety Jalen McClain. And it brings up a course and third down for Maryland.
1: Third and short. He's going to have a sore neck, Jalen McClain, if he keeps tackling like that. He's getting run over, basically, in the hole.
0: Had an interception last week at Iowa, the junior team captain from Rahway, New Jersey. So Maryland looking at 3rd and 2 at the Ohio State 12 here early in the second quarter with the Buckeyes leading 14-3. Naeem Abdul Rahim Gladding wide to the left. Chris Durr, Caleb Webb wide right. DeJuan Williams in the backfield. Next to Malik Washington, who's in the gun. Washington rolling to his left. He's going to keep it and run all the way to the 10. And there's Jalen McClain again. The Ohio State safety brings him down at about the 9. But it should be enough for a first down goal to go for the Terrapins.
1: Yeah, quarterback run design there. Got a nice block by his tailback, DeJuan Williams, clearing a linebacker out of the way there for Ohio State and allowed Malik Washington to pick up that first down.
0: He's been running more as of late, came in with 26 carries for 37 yards this year. So first and goal, Maryland at the Ohio State 9 with 12:20 and counting second quarter. It is 14-3 Buckeyes. Terps are going pretty slow. Normally they go pretty fast. Come out of the huddle fast and a pistol formation with Washington quarterback. Williams behind him at tailback. Williams the give going left side. This time a loss. Thrown down right around the Ohio State 16 by lineman Edric Houston, who grabbed him and slung him to the grass.
1: Yeah, that time Maryland had an extra lineman playing tight end there, so Ohio State read that as run. Edric Houston especially, and was able to knife through there and get a tackle for loss for Ohio State.
0: To make it second and goal, Maryland at the Ohio State 15-yard line. And here go the Terps getting right on the ball. Malik Washington in the shotgun. And we get a penalty flag thrown before the ball can be snapped.
1: Came from the back, Judge.
7: Delay a game. Defense, number 2. Number 4. 5-yard penalty. Second down.
0: Okay.
1: Delay a game.
0: On the defense? Oh, maybe simulating the snap, which they've tried to make a point of emphasis this year. So now Maryland's second and goal at the Ohio State 10-yard line. Malik Washington straight behind his center, Michael Hershey. DeJuan Williams in the backfield next to him at a shotgun. Snap to Washington. Lobs that left corner of the end zone, and it is incomplete. Thrown for Caleb Webb, who is covered by corner Devin Sanchez. Is there another flag?
1: I think it's offsides on Ohio State. It might be Kenyatta Jackson.
7: Offside. Defense number 8. Line up in the neutral zone. 5-yard penalty. Second down.
1: It's 5 penalties now on Ohio State. We're just into the second quarter.
0: So, that now makes it second and goal, Maryland, at the Ohio State 5. They're getting advancement because of the laundry. 4 come wide to the right for quarterback Malik Washington. From the Ohio State 5. Now Washington's going to change the play. One of those wide to the right is his tight end, DeJuan Williams. Maryland, second and goal to the Ohio State 5. Now, Williams motions back into the backfield, gets a hand. No, it's Washington keeping it and running straight ahead himself for a 5-yard touchdown run. Malik Washington for Maryland. That is his first rushing touchdown of the season, Malik Washington. And the Terps now trailing 14-9.
1: Yeah, that time it looked like they faked the handoff on that sweep and just decided to keep it and run right behind the left guard, untouched into the end zone.
0: So, Malik Washington gets Maryland on the board with a touchdown. Sean O'Hare on to attempt the extra point. Luke O'Hare will snap. Bryce McPherson will spot it at the 11-yard line. And here's the kick for the extra point, and it is up, and it is good by Maryland's Sean O'Hare. 14-10 is the Ohio State lead with 11:23 to play in the second quarter. Nature Made, made to care for fans on game day and every day. Proud vitamin supplement sponsor of Ohio State Athletics. 11:23 left second quarter with Ohio State leading Maryland 14-10. 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
3: 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Beer. Malik Washington, a five-yard TD run for Maryland, plus the point after, and it is 14-10, Ohio State leading Maryland with 11:23 to play until halftime here at Rainy Ohio Stadium.
4: Yeah, really a nice drive by Maryland, 11 plays. Of course, it was aided by several penalties against Ohio State, so they got to be a little bit more disciplined on the defensive side of the football.
3: Daniel Leahy will be kicking off. Kyle Parker is the deep returner along with Legend Bay for Ohio State. So Leahy from left to right will kick to the south end of the stadium. And a low kick that Legend Bay will watch bounce a couple of times, picks it up, moves up the left side, 10, 15, gets to the 20-yard line and dropped it about the 22-yard line. Boy, Maryland hit somebody coming with a bad attitude to make that stop, and it was turned in by linebacker Caden Carter on Legend Bay.
4: Yeah, freshman Caden Carter out of Bamesville, Georgia.
3: So, Ohio State will have the football at their own 23-yard line. Leading 14-10, Julian Sands throwing a TD pass, 33 yards to Jeremiah Smith, 68 yards to Nate Roberts.
4: Had two-play scoring drives, Ohio State.
3: Kyle Parker is flanked wide to the left, Jeremiah Smith wide right, Jacoby Jackson in the backfield at tailback, as Julian Sands will work under center Carson Hinsman. Mason Williams, tight end, motioning into the backfield. And a fake handoff as Sand pivots to his right. Looks to throw from his own 20-yard line. Keeps the ball. Runs out of bounds at his own 26 in front of linebacker Sidney Stewart. And there's the not-so-new wrinkle anymore of Julian Sand running, Jim.
4: Yeah, that time he rolled out to his right and was looking towards Jeremiah Smith. Didn't feel comfortable throwing the football down the field. Tucked it and picked up about 3 yards.
3: To make it 2nd and 7. Ohio State with the ball to their own 26-yard line. With under 11 to play until halftime. Sand in a shotgun. Jacoby Jackson next to him. Tight end Nate Roberts moves to the end of the line to the right. Smith is wide right. Boyd and Henry wide left. Snap to Julian Sand. And he's looking to throw on the left side, but he takes off running again. This time to the 30. Goes down at his own 34-yard line before Maryland is able to get the play made by defensive back Messiah DeLome. And it is a first down pickup on the run by Sand, presented by Kroger.
4: Even with a sack now, he's got positive yards running that football.
3: There you go. What, is JT Barrett back here again?
4: Right. It's our leading rusher with 14 yards.
3: 1st and 10, Ohio State at their own 34. Leading 14-10 with a little more than 10 minutes left until halftime. Pistol formation, Sand at quarterback. Jacoby Jackson behind him at tailback. And Julian Sand gets the snap, hands Jacoby Jackson straight ahead. He goes with room to the 40, down at the 42-yard line. As Maryland had a defender right there, sticking his head in, safety Sean Johnson, to bring down Jacoby Jackson.
4: Kyle Parker in the ball game for Ohio State. The wide receiver did a nice job blocking down the field on that play.
3: His first game of the year, Kyle Parker, senior from Allen, Texas, and a transfer from LSU. 2nd and 1. Ohio State at their own 43-yard line. Bo Jackson has come in to replace Jacoby Jackson. Bo is a sophomore from Cleveland. 16 carries, 70 yards last week at Iowa. 2nd and 1, Buckeyes of their own 43. Saying in the gun. Gets the snap. Hands to Bo Jackson, running right side. And he gets all the way up to the 50 before being stopped, moving the chains. Linebacker Carlton Smith with a stop for Maryland and a first down on the run by Bo Jackson for Ohio State.
4: Yeah, the drive started on the 23-yard line. Now they get it right at midfield with 2 first downs on this drive so far.
3: So the drive will continue because of that for Ohio State. And it looked like Josh Padilla has entered on the offensive line, Jim. Of course, they're playing without Austin Saraville today and Phillip Daniels.
4: Well, they got Jake Cook playing tight end.
3: 1st and 10, Ohio State at the 50-yard line. And Sand back to throw from his own 41, being chased and running right side. Throws on the run, incomplete with a penalty flag out. Nate Roberts was drilled out of bounds just inside the 40 by safety Sean Johnson.

0: Johnson, but let's see what the Yellow Laundry is about.
1: Yeah, I didn't see what happened there.
0: Yeah.
2: Prior to the pass, holding, defense, number 5, 10-yard penalty, automatic first down.
0: So defensive back Daryl Carey is guilty of that penalty. So despite the incompletion, the penalty will have Ohio State moving the ball up to the Maryland 40.
1: If I had to guess, he's probably holding
0: Jeremiah Smith. Sorry to take the words out of your mouth. 8:42 to play until halftime. First and 10, Ohio State at the 40 of Maryland. Buckeyes leading 14-10. Jeremiah Smith motioning into the backfield. Julian Sand is going to screen it to Smith left side. Gets to the Maryland 40. Behind a blocker to the 35, to the 30. 25, 20, 15, 10, 5. Touchdown, Jeremiah Smith. On a 40-yard, basically screen pass from Julian Sand. Jeremiah Smith gets to the end zone for the second time today. And Ohio State up 20-10.
1: Well, one of the things they coaches talked about in the preseason was run after catch, explosive plays. Jeremiah Smith, both of his touchdowns have been short throws and catches, but a lot of run after he catches that football. Again, he raced up the sideline. No one could catch Jeremiah Smith, and now he's got 38 career touchdowns, number 2 all-time in the Big Ten, only 2 behind Braylon Edwards.
0: That was similar to the one, similar to the one he had in the championship game against Notre Dame. So Connor Hawkins to attempt the extra point. Dalton Riggs to snap. Joe McGuire to put it down as Ohio State tries to get their 21st point. And the kick by Hawkins is up and good to make it 21-10. Ohio State leading Maryland. Chase, the proud official bank sponsor of Ohio State Athletics. 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Timeout with 8:32 left until halftime. And it is 21-10 Ohio State ahead of Maryland. 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
0: 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That 40-yard sand to Jeremiah Smith TD pass plus the point after has increased Ohio State's lead to 21-10 over Maryland with 8.5 left till halftime.
1: The Ohio State scoring drive powered by Honda, celebrating over 40 years of manufacturing right here in Ohio. 5 plays, 77 yards, 2:46 off the clock. Jeremiah Smith, 2 catches, 2 touchdowns for 73 yards. He's got 3,454 yards now, which puts him at 6th place in the Big Ten in that category. Down on the field to Tyler Danberg.
8: Well, when Jeremiah Smith got off the sideline, running back Jacoby Jackson went over to him and said what every Buckeye fan is starting to say, build the statue now for Jeremiah Smith.
1: Yeah, baby.
0: Build the statue. I think the ballots are starting to get a little itchy in some people's hands. You know what ballots we're talking about.
1: Oh, yeah, the Heisman ballots.
0: Johnny Shakir and Naeem Abdul-Rahim Gladding. are back deep for Maryland to await the kick from Marcello Diametti.
1: That sounds like three guys.
0: Himself, it does. Kick will go into the end zone. That's, remember, Indiana had Ben Jarvis Green Ellis.
1: Yeah. 8:32 left in the second.
0: And it's 21-10 already, Ohio State.
1: We need the defense to step up here and force a three and out after that last 11-play drive by Maryland.
0: Yeah, let's see what the Terps offense will do here. They've been able to come up with a one turnover of the game. Messiah DeLome had a fumble recovery after a strip sack of Julian Sam. And that set up their field goal. And now Maryland will have Iverson Howard, a sophomore from Gaithersburg, Maryland, at a tailback next to quarterback Malik Washington. He scored on a five-yard TD run. Washington gets the snap, screens it right side to Abdul Rahim Gladding, running to his own 25 and yanked down right there at the 25 by safety Jalen McClain of Ohio State.
1: It was a nice catch here by Gladding. That was a low throw, but he was able to pick it up. Now, I didn't get a whole lot out of it, just about a half yard, but still a nice catch.
0: Yeah, he came from the left side of the field to the right. Naeem Abdul Rahim Gladding. So it is now second down, 9 to go, Maryland, at their own 26. As we near the 8-minute mark, this Maryland offense is operating at a slower pace than they did the last couple of weeks.
1: I agree.
0: Kind of changing their spots, aren't they?
1: Turtle spots, huh?
0: Yes. Iverson Howard in the backfield at tailback. Next to Malik Washington, the quarterback, who's going to throw. Sets it his 17, being chased, rolls to his right, sends one up the right sideline, incomplete as he was way off target for his receiver, Chris Doerr.
1: But grounding.
0: He maybe wanted to just get rid of it, and it brings up a course and third down.
1: Yeah, there was really no receiver in the neighborhood of that throw.
0: I think he was kind of out of the tackle box, kind of.
1: Yeah.
0: Kind of.
1: Kenyatta Jackson was chasing him down. So they got it, third and nine. Let's see if they can get off the field here.
0: Yep. That ball is at Maryland's own 26-yard line. Terps are huddled up now, looking to the sideline where their head coach, Mike Loxley. I don't think he's signaling. Somebody else is standing next to Coach Loxley. So third down, Maryland, at their own 26. And quarterback Malik Washington straight behind his center, Michael Hershey, in a shotgun. Iverson Howard, the tailback next to him, but a timeout will be called by Maryland, who seemed to be in no hurry whatsoever. This is a Maryland team.
2: Prior to the expiration of the play clock, timeout Maryland.
0: That averages almost 72 offensive plays per game, but they weren't in a hurry to run that one. And play stop with 7:45 left until halftime. It is 21-10, Ohio State leading Maryland. 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
0: 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The Terrapins looking at 3rd and 9 from their own 26.
1: Yeah, they're 2 of 5 on third down conversions here in this first half. Came in at 35% on third down conversion, so it'd be a good time for the defense to make it 2 of 6.
0: Quarterback Malik Washington, sophomore, has run for a five-yard score for Maryland. He's in a shotgun with Iverson Howard in the backfield next to him. Snap to Washington. Back to throw from the 17. Fires middle to the field. Batted away as safety Earl Little jumped in front of the intended receiver. Tight end Preston Howard to force that incompletion and to bring up fourth down.
1: Yeah, really nice play there by Earl Little. Had Peyton Pierce, a linebacker who was at near the line of scrimmage in that A-gap. He backed out. Provide some underneath coverage on that play, so the Buckeyes do get a three and out and force a punt.
0: So Bryce McPherson back to punt to Philip Bell. Remember a few years ago, Jim, Maryland had a punter that punted with different feet at different times?
1: Yeah, left and right.
0: Yeah. So it'll be fourth and nine, Maryland. The snap will come from Luke O'Hare from their own 26-yard line.
1: Ambidextrous.
0: Or who was it that used to say amphibious? And here's the punt coming for the 15, almost blocked. Punts in the air. Philip Bell away for a fair catch, and he'll make it to the Ohio State 36. But we got a penalty flag most likely for a violation of the punter.
1: Roughing the punter. I don't know if I would have. Yeah, that would be a first down. Dang, that's six penalties now on the Buckeyes.
0: That was a problem. Penalties a problem last week at Iowa.
1: And nine.
2: Running into the kicker. Defense number 15. Five-yard penalty. Fourth down.
1: Yeah, they're lucky there. They didn't call it a personal foul.
0: Yeah. So.
1: Chris Henry Jr. on
0: was
1: that,
0: it? Was
1: right?
0: it he? Yeah, he has been on the punt block team, so.
1: Yep. Whew. I'm sure that's the first time he's ever been on the punt block team.
0: Probably. Of course, that young man played at three different high schools. He was at Withrow and West Claremont High School, both in the Cincinnati area, before he ended up in Mater Dei in California.
1: They get a punt again?
0: It looks like it, Jim. Yeah.
2: Maryland has chosen to decline the running into the kicker foul. It'll be first down and 10 at the end of the kick.
0: Oh, okay. Let's pause 10 seconds for station identification on the Ohio State Sports Network from Learfield.
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0: You don't normally see a team decline that kind of a penalty, but because it was running into, is maybe part of why they're doing that.
1: And McPherson, Bryce McPherson, the punter, kind of held his leg up there a little extra time there just to make sure somebody ran into it.
0: Ah. So is that good balance or good act?
1: Yeah. It's good football.
0: Okay. He had two blocked last week, only one that counted because the penalty wiped it out. So Ohio State first and 10 at their own 35, leading by the score of 21-10. Quarterback Julian Sand, the front man in a pistol, Bo Jackson right behind him at tailback. Two wide to the right, single flanker Henry to the left. As Sand out of the pistol gets the snap, hands to Bo Jackson, running right side to his own 35. Jackson is going to be dropped at the 41-yard line as Maryland linebacker Trey Reddick wrapped him up and slung him down.
1: Got a really nice block from number 11, Brock Boyd, the wide receiver out there. Got a deep cleater. Knocked him out of his shoes almost on that block.
0: Second and four, Ohio State will get right on the ball at their own 42-yard line. Tight end Max LeBlanc motioning left to right. Sand out of the gun. He's going to throw. Looks, steps up, fires deep. Down the left side of the field. Chris Henry got it inside the 15 of Maryland. Falls down while making the catch near the 10-yard line as he got behind defensive back Dante Joyner. Buckeyes in a Giant Eagle red zone thanks to a long Julian Sand pass to Chris Henry.
1: That's what happens when all your attention goes to number four, Jeremiah Smith, which it should. He's a great football player, and you got to double him. Somebody else is going to be on one-on-one coverage, and this time it was Chris Henry Jr. running all by himself for a big game.
0: And that ball's put down to the Maryland 12-yard line. With 6.5 to play until halftime, and Ohio State leading 21-10 and hunting for more. Smith will go wide to the right, Kyle Parker wide left, Bo Jackson off the left hip of quarterback Julian Sand. First and 10, Ohio State at the Maryland 12. Sand gets the snap. Fakes, throws quickly left side. Kyle Parker incomplete near the one-yard line where Parker was covered by corner Jamari Glasker.
1: Yeah, really no chance on that one there. That ball is well thrown behind Kyle Parker there. Maybe a little miscommunication or just a bad throw with it being wet outside.
0: So it will continue from the Maryland 12, but second and 10.
1: Nice and dry up here in this booth, though, isn't it?
0: Even with the window open, as it always is. Ohio State will have Mason Williams, Brock Boyd, Jeremiah Smith go wide to the right. Bo Jackson to the backfield to the left of quarterback Julian Sand. Second and 10, Ohio State to the Maryland 12. Sand gets the snap. Back to pass from the Maryland 20. Looks and he sails that right corner of the end zone for Brock Boyd. Incomplete. as Boyd got behind the defender who was covering him, linebacker Sidney Stewart.
1: Yeah, he got him on a linebacker, and that's the kind of matchup you want for a wide receiver to be on a linebacker, but Brock Boyd just couldn't get in position because of the good coverage there by Sidney Stewart to make that catch.
0: Honorable mention, all Big Ten last year, Sidney Stewart, sophomore linebacker. So it'll be 3rd and 10, Ohio State of the Maryland 12. Boyd and Smith wide right, coming wide to the left for Ohio State, Williams and LeBlanc. Now Williams in motion to the right. Bo Jackson in the backfield next to Sayin. 3rd and 10, Ohio State and Maryland 12. Sayin going to pass again. Sets up, looks, a lot of time, flag comes out, Sayin moving up the middle of the field, throws where it's caught by Bo Jackson, who goes into the end zone from the left for a touchdown if it stands.
1: I think they're going to get Carson Hintzman there for maybe holding.
0: So that means no touchdown.
2: Holding. Offense, number 75. 10-yard penalty. Third down.
0: Which draws a lot of upset gestures from head coach Ryan Day on the sideline.
1: He kind of took his player down. He might have jerked him down with his hands and then laid on top of him. I don't mind the laying on top of him, but you just can't really throw him down on the ground like that.
0: So it'll be 3rd and 20 for Ohio State of the Maryland 22 after that infraction.
1: Is that 7 accepted penalties? I know on the scoreboard they are here. They got 6 still. But
0: Legend Bay will come in. Excuse me, Jim. Legend Bay will come in as a tailback lining up to the right of Julian Sand. Two wide to the left. Brock Boyd wide to the right. And Julian Sand with a snap. Back to throw from the Maryland 30. Sand, middle of the field, throws, and it's incomplete. He threw behind Legend Bay, who was turned to face the goal line, and the ball landed behind him.
1: All right, so Ohio State had to settle for a field goal here, but that's fine. Our field goal kicker needs some confidence here.
0: He does. Connor Hawkins on the year in the field goal category is 5 for 7. This is going to be a 40-yard try for Connor Hawkins. Dalton Riggs is the long snapper, and the holder is Joe McGuire, who will put it down at the 30-yard line. Everybody's set on both lines. Riggs positioned over the football. Snaps to McGuire. The kick by Hawkins for 40 yards for field goal is up, and that try is good for Connor Hawkins. So Ohio State gets 3 more points on the board. They lead Maryland 24-10.
1: Well, we had a 48-yard reception there by Chris Henry, and you know, kind of knocking on the door, but another penalty by Ohio State backed him up, 15-yard or 10-yarder, so that kind of took him out, and then we had the incompletion of Legend Bay. We tried to get him on a screen, and Ohio State settles for that field goal. Ohio State's scoring drive powered by Honda, celebrating over 40 years of manufacturing right here in Ohio. 6 plays, 42 yards. 1:38 off the clock.
0: And that penalty negated what would have been a touchdown pass to Bo Jackson.
1: Yes, it did.
0: So Maryland will send their kick returners back, Ijani Shakir and Naeem Abdul-Rahim Gladding, as Marcello Diometti will be kicking off as he has done all year. So 5:55 left until halftime. It is 24-10, Ohio State leading Maryland. Here at Ohio Stadium, homecoming. Imagine we'll see the homecoming court out here at halftime, trotted out. Diometti, right foot to the ball. And a fair catch is waved for by Naeem Abdul-Rahim Gladding. So Maryland will have it to their own 25-yard line.
1: Do you know 100 years ago, 1926, they awarded the homecoming queen to a cow?
0: I saw the headline about that.
1: Maudine Ormsby.
0: Really?
1: Yep. She got the most votes.
0: All right.
1: But they noticed that the votes might have been stuffed.
2: Offside. Kicking team. Gee. Number 20. 5-yard penalty. First down and 10, Maryland at the 30-yard line.
1: There's a 7th penalty.
0: Head coach Ryan Day is going to lose his stuff.
1: They might have half the team out here running at halftime, yeah, instead of homecoming court.
0: Yeah. So Maryland, 1st and 10 now at their own 30-yard line. Quarterback Malik Washington straight behind Zerna, but the direct snap goes to Williams, the tailback, going to the left. He's going to be piled up and stopped right around the 32-yard line as Ohio State was ready for that direct snap. And in there to make that play was lineman Zion Grady.
1: Yeah, I was going to say, good awareness there by Ohio State on that direct snap to see what was happening there and then react to it and make the tackle for a short gain.
0: Gain of 2, as you said, Jim. 2nd and 8. Maryland will be at their own 32-yard line. Dewan Williams, the back who took the snap, is off the left hip of quarterback Malik Washington. Three wide to the right. Now a fourth is the tight end, Fleming, who goes slot right. Snap to Washington. Back to throw. Rolling at his 22. Throws on the run, and it is incomplete for DeJuan Williams at the 34 of Maryland as he couldn't handle a hot pass with lineman Kenyatta Jackson covering him, and it brings up a course and third down.
1: Yeah, DeJuan Williams kind of tipped that ball, and if he had tipped it maybe one more time, Kenyatta Jackson might have had an interception on that play.
0: Yes. So it'd be third down. And Maryland, what, eight to go, I believe, is what it is?
2: Illegal formation. Oh. Offense, more than four players in the backfield. That penalty's declined. Third down.
0: Okay.
1: These guys are very alert today, calling a lot.
0: Yeah. Rain is not affecting their vision whatsoever, is it? So third and eight, Maryland with the ball to their own 32-yard line. Malik Washington in the gun. Now he is changing a play with DeJuan Williams in the backfield with him. 5:13 on the second quarter clock. It is 24-10. Ohio State with a lead over Maryland. Malik Washington resets in the shotgun. Washington gets the snap. Throws quickly right slant, and it is caught by Chris Durr. Tackled at the Maryland 40 by cornerback Jermaine Matthews. But that's enough to give the Terrapins a first down.
1: It's a second catch in the afternoon for Chris Durr. He came into the ballgame 42 catches.
0: And the ball put down to the Maryland 41 where the Terrapins get right on the ball. And Washington will hand it to DeJuan Williams. Straight ahead he goes, but he is yanked down. And grabbing him right away was defensive lineman Jason Moore of Ohio State.
1: Yeah, Jason Moore getting more and more playing time these last three or four weeks. And it's good. He's from Maryland, Fort Washington, Maryland, yes, out of DeMatha High School.
0: Which is where Chase Young came from, mm-hmm. Ohio State's star defensive end. So second and nine, Maryland at their own 42-yard line. Out of the huddle they come. DeJuan Williams will be a tailback behind his quarterback, Malik Washington, in a pistol. Three wide to the right for the Terrapins. Center Michael Hershey over the ball. Snaps it to Malik Washington. Hands DeJuan Williams running right side. And he is cut down at the line of scrimmage. The Maryland 42-yard line. Kenyatta Jackson, defensive end, with a stop.
2: For the defense came off. Must lead the game for one down.
0: And it brings up a course and third down.
1: It's happened more this year than I can remember. Players losing their helmets. Last week it was Christian Allegro losing his helmet twice.
0: Yeah, Edric Houston loses his hat here. So third and nine, Maryland, at their own 42-yard line. Again, Malik Washington in a shotgun. He's got three wide to the left. And a tight end on the right side of the line. That tight end is Preston Howard. Now the tailback, DeJuan Williams, will go wide to the right. Third and nine, Maryland, at their own 42-yard line. Changing the formation up a bit again, as the tight end Howard moves to the left side of the line. Malik Washington in the shotgun. Back to throw. Washington looks. He's in trouble. Being chased. Rolling to his left. Washington sends an off-balance pass out of bounds. Well under throwing Caleb Webb out around the Ohio State 42. Better bring up fourth down.
1: Yeah, that time Kenyatta Jackson, the defensive end, and Will Smith Jr. ran at E.T. End goes first. Tackle comes around, E.T. stunt, and was able to force Malik Washington out of the pocket. He didn't see anybody open, threw it out of bounds.
0: So Bryce McPherson, who is the career leader in punting average at Maryland at 44.4 per, will boot it away to Phillip Bell. McPherson is his own 28-yard line to wake the snap from Luke O'Hare. And it's a fake as it goes to an up man running, and it is a tackle made by Ryan Rodzinski at the 44 of Maryland on the up man, Preston Howard, but not enough for Maryland to get the first down. How about Ryan Rodzinski being ready for that play, and Ohio State will take over on downs in plus territory with 3.5 to play in the second quarter. Buckeyes leading 24-10.
1: Yeah, when you're on punt return, you're holding up. You're holding up a guy, and you're waiting until that ball's punted, and then you take off. Ryan noticed that it wasn't going to, you know, the punter. He just kind of stayed there and was able to shuck the blocker and make the play.
0: As we've seen him do numerous times on special teams.
1: Turn it over on downs.
0: Yes. And Ohio State will start this position at the 44 of Maryland, leading 24-10. Julian Sayin under center. Carson Hinsman with back stacked behind him in an I formation. Give Jacoby Jackson coming left side to the Maryland 44. Pushes people to the 41, and he'll go down at the Maryland 41. Nashir Taylor, linebacker, makes the tackle for the Terrapins.
1: Ohio State scored at the end of the half. Five straight games. Let's see if they can make it six.
0: Maryland will have the ball to start the third quarter.
1: Yep.
0: So that run makes it second and seven. Ohio State at the 41 of the Terrapins.
1: I can see him milking the clock here, at least. You don't want to give Maryland an opportunity to have the ball back.
0: Bell and Parker go wide to the right. Smith wide left. pistol formation with Julian Sand at quarterback. Jacoby Jackson behind him at tailback. Give Jacoby Jackson left side to the Maryland 40. 35, 30 of Maryland where he's taken out of bounds. Right at about the 28 of Maryland by safety Lavian Scruggs. First down on the run by Jackson.
1: Yeah, his best run of the game so far. His longest private or previous to that was 9 yards. So picks up a first down for Ohio State.
0: And we've not seen a Buckeye back get 100 yards yet in a game this year.
1: No, they've been Jackson and Jackson have combined for over 100, but not individually.
0: Yes, maybe today. First and 10, Ohio State at Maryland's 27. Three wide to the right for quarterback Julian Sam. Gets the snap, feeds Jacoby Jackson again behind blocker left side to the Maryland 20. Goes Jacoby Jackson, and he is taken down to the 19-yard line by safety Lavion Scruggs. And the Buckeyes are in the Giant Eagle red zone.
1: Another good run. This is like the free down right now. Second and two. Let's see if they put it in the air. Maybe to Jeremiah Smith.
0: And we're going to get to the two-minute timeout. It would not appear the Buckeyes are going to snap the ball as Sayan is under center, and they will not. Two-minute timeout. 2 minutes left until halftime here in Columbus. Timeout on the field with Ohio State leading Maryland 24-10. 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
0: 2 minutes until halftime here at Ohio Stadium in Columbus with Ohio State leading Maryland 24-10. 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Skip Mossick will visit with OSU President Ravi Belamkonda, Athletic Director Ross Bjork. Maybe talk to that couple that just got engaged down in the end zone and check scores from other games. That's all coming up at the half.
1: That's a smart move because you can always tell your wife, hey, let's go back to where we got engaged.
0: Yeah.
1: Go to a game every week.
0: Justify spending the money on those tickets.
1: Exactly, right. Come on, hon. Let's go to the game. Yeah. That's where we got engaged. It's so romantic. I like that.
0: Well, congratulations to those two young people.
1: Both wearing a block O.
0: Yeah. Something they'll never forget, neither will their family. So right now, 2 minutes left until halftime, and Ohio State leading 24-10 over Maryland. The Buckeyes looking now at second and one with a ball at the Maryland 19-yard line.
1: Jacoby Jackson now 7 carries for 44 yards after everything's updated.
0: Jeremiah Smith has thrown 3 touchdown passes today. 2 to Jeremiah Smith, 1 to Nate Roberts.
1: Got 194 yards and 3 TDs.
0: Just continuing his good thing. Parker and Smith go wide to the right for Ohio State. 2 tight ends on the left side of the line. Pistol set with San and Jacoby Jackson. Quarterback and running back, respectively. Snap to San. Hands Jacoby Jackson, and he's going to be hit and taken down for a loss. Maryland blew that play up, and the first guy in there to cause problems was Javon Parker, defensive lineman.
1: Yeah, Buckeyes in 2 tight ends. That's a high priority when they're in 2 tights to run the football there. And now if one motion's out, then it obviously that changes those stats a little bit as far as run or throw the football. But that time, at a TFL, Maryland did tackle for loss against Ohio State.
0: 3rd and 3, Ohio State at Maryland's 21. Bo Jackson in a tailback as Phillip Bell and Kyle Parker go wide to the right. Jeremiah Smith wide left. tight end on the right side of the line for Sand, who's in the shotgun. Back to throw. Setting at the Maryland 30. Throws out on the right side. One-handed grab. Jeremiah Smith at the 20. Moves to the 15 of Maryland. He is tripped up at the 15 and stopped as Maryland's defensive back, Judah Jenkins, made the stop. It is a first down, but another acrobatic one-handed snatch.
1: How'd he
0: by
1: do
0: Jeremiah
1: that, right?
0: Smith
1: snagged that with I think his right hand there, just reached back, was able to pull it in, and then, you know, stay in his feet to get the first down,
0: just cuffed it. So the first down has Ohio State at the Maryland 13. We should not be surprised, should we?
1: They better check those gloves.
0: Yeah. Legend Bay, Chris Henry, wide to the left, Sand under center with Bay in motion. He gets a fly sweep, handoff, cuts to the 10-yard line. Legend Bay thrown out of bounds at the 8-yard line. Legend Bay by safety Le'Veon Scruggs.
1: Yeah, we've seen a couple people come with a jet sweep here. Now Ohio State uses Legend Bay on that jet sweep and gets a nice gain on first down.
0: So it'll make it second down, 5 to go with the ball at the Maryland 8. With 45 seconds left until halftime, and Ohio State leading 24-10.
1: That'll be on a lot of highlights tonight.
0: Yes, it should. Henry wide right. Parker wide left. Bo Jackson behind Julian Sand in a pistol set for Ohio State at the Maryland 8. Sand gets the snap. Hands it Bo Jackson. Stutter step, but then gets taken down right at about the 8-yard line by linebacker Sidney Stewart of Maryland.
1: Milking that clock. Does Ohio State take a timeout here, or did Maryland? Wonder why.
0: You know, at first it looked like there was an injured player, but everybody's upright now. I thought there was a Maryland player that was in a tripod position. However, 33 seconds left in the half. Ohio State will be looking at 3rd and 4 at the Maryland 7.
1: Well, the question is, do you...
2: Timeout, Maryland. They're 2nd of the half.
0: So, yeah, the question.
1: Well, if you know, it's 3rd and 3, 3rd and 4, maybe... Is this 4-down territory? When you run it like that on 2nd down, do you think that, hey, we're going to go for it on 4th down, go for the dagger, so to speak, before you go to half, get another touchdown on the board versus, you know, have a 21-point lead instead of just a 17-point lead? So yeah. I wouldn't be surprised if they do go for it on 4th down if they don't convert here.
0: All right, 3rd and 4. They're down in distance. Ohio State with the ball at the 7 of Maryland. Again, we got 36 seconds left until halftime. Buckeyes leading the Terrapins 24-10. Julian Sand gets the offense huddled up around him. Bo Jackson to be a tailback. We can see that Jeremiah Smith and Kyle Parker are two of the receivers that are in the huddle. Remember, we didn't see him huddle much a few years ago?
1: Yeah. What's a huddle?
0: Yeah.
1: You had to explain it to them, but now they like the huddle.
0: They do. And now they break the huddle. Parker and Smith will come wide to the left. Sayan in a shotgun. Gets the snap. Back to throw. Sayan looking. Lobs that one in the right corner of the end zone. Incomplete. And a penalty flag thrown as the tight end Nate Roberts was grabbed by safety Le'Veon Scruggs.
1: Yeah, he was grabbed a couple times on that route. Officials right there to make that call. Nate Roberts, so that'll be a first down, first and goal for Ohio State.
0: Yes, as they send a couple of extra tight ends in now. Mason Williams came in along with looked like that was Bennett Christian, who'd been
1: he hasn't
0: out.
1: Had a lot of playing time. He's been nicked up a little bit.
0: I believe it's Bennett Christian that's out there. Let's wait till they turn and see.
1: Yeah, 85.
0: Okay.
2: There are 2 fouls on the play, both against the defense. Pass interference. Defense, number 2. The ball will be placed at the 2-yard line. Automatic first down. After the play was over, personal foul, unnecessary roughness, defense, number 1. Half the distance to the goal from the succeeding spot, first down.
0: So linebacker Daniel Wingate was guilty of the 2nd penalty after Le'Veon Scruggs committed the 1st. And Ohio State 1st and goal at the Maryland 1 with a multiple tight end package.
1: I'd throw it here.
0: And one of the Mason Williams is lined up as a fullback in an offset eye. Behind Sayan, who's under center. Nobody out wide. Bo Jackson, the tailback. 1st and goal, Ohio State of the Maryland 1. Bo, fake handoff. Sayan rolling to his right to throw. Looking, Sayan in trouble. Dumps it into the end zone for a touchdown pass. David Wingate, the linebacker, fell on top of the guy who caught the ball. And it was Mason Williams, the tight end, who caught it in the right corner of the end zone. His 1st touchdown is a Buckeye, the 7th of his collegiate career. And Ohio State a 30 10 lead over Maryland.
1: Yeah, just good design play there by Arthur Smith. Julian Stan rolling out to his right. All tight ends in there and buying extra time. He took a shot when he threw that football, but he was able to drill it in to Mason Williams. Like a long handoff there for a touchdown. The fourth of the game for number 10, Julian Stan.
0: And Mason Williams out of Mogador gets his first touchdown catch as an Ohio State Buckeye. Maybe a little classical gas. Dalton Riggs, the long snapper. Joe McGuire, the holder. Yep, you're the only one, Skip, that knew it. Jim, I think, knew it. That's an old song. And here's the kick by Connor Hawkins is up, and it is good. So Ohio State gets another touchdown, and their lead with a point after is 31-10 over Maryland.
1: The Ohio State scoring drive powered by Honda, celebrating over 40 years of manufacturing right here in Ohio. Eight plays, 44 yards, 3-11 off the clock. Julian Sayin now 50 career touchdowns, tying him with Art Sleester.
0: Oh.
1: And, you know, 52 is Braxton Miller, 54 is Dwayne Haskins. This next couple of weeks, he's going to be moving up. Now, JT Bear with 104.
0: I don't know about that.
1: It might take two more years to get that. But.
0: And coming into the day, saying already number one in career completion percentage at 75%.
1: And I think this is his 20th game as a starter.
0: I believe you're right. So Jeremiah Smith doesn't have all the records nailed down just yet. Caleb Webb will be back deep for Maryland along with Ijani Shakir to await the kickoff from Marcello Diametti. 31-10. Ohio State leading Maryland. Remember when Julian Sand was the third string quarterback?
1: Yep.
0: Championship year?
1: Yeah, Lincoln Keenholz.
0: You had Devin Brown and you had Will Howard.
1: Yep.
0: So Diametti with a kickoff for Ohio State drives that into the north end of the stadium and it'll be a touchback. Lincoln Keenholz now playing at Louisville.
1: And doing a fine job.
0: Devin Brown is at Weber State after he had been at Cal.
1: Yeah, once you go once, it's really easy to go the second and third time. So, and, you know, hopefully with legislation, that'll change how this transfer portal works.
0: Yeah,
1: one kind of free one, and next one you got to sit out of here.
0: I think that's kind of what everybody's hoping for, Jim. First and 10, Maryland, to their own 25-yard line with 24 seconds left until halftime. Malik Washington, the Maryland quarterback, is in a shotgun. Gets the snap, hands DeJuan Williams, his tailback, running straight up the middle, and he's going to be knocked down right at about the line of scrimmage, the 25-yard line, and there was really no opportunity as John Walker, defensive lineman, got in there to bring him down.
1: Yeah, Maryland went for it with that fake punt, turned the ball over and gave Ohio State good field position, and they took advantage of it before half.
0: And that's going to be the end of the half as Ohio State has the lead of 31-10 over Maryland. Stay tuned. Skip Mossick with our halftime show coming up next. Once again, the score 31-10, Ohio State leading Maryland. This is Buckeye football from Learfield.
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20: Halftime here at Ohio Stadium in Columbus. Ohio State 31, Maryland 10. Skip Mossick joined, as always, by Ohio State Athletic Director Ross Bjork. And Ross, Ohio State was part of a men's basketball exhibition on Wednesday, along with Cincinnati, Dayton, and Xavier. I know it's been talked about forever, and there are many factors involved, but do you see any way how somehow something like that could happen every year as part of a regular season doubleheader?
21: Yeah, you know, it's a great question. You know, and Jake, I tell you what, you have to give Jake all kinds of credit here, that he is not afraid to play, you know, whoever and whenever. I mean, just look at our schedule this year in the regular season. And, you know, he started talking about these kind of concepts actually when we hired him back in the spring of 2024, that let's embrace our in-state opponents, right? There's great basketball here in Ohio. I think that's attractive from a recruiting standpoint, that we're not afraid to play. So we've actually tried to do some regular season stuff around these opponents, you know, Dayton, Xavier, Cincinnati. It's a little complicated because Cincinnati, Xavier always play, you know, a home and home series. So we're pursuing it. We'd love to do it. The exhibition piece made sense, doing it down there at the complex there where the Cincinnati Open is held. Was an awesome setting. A little windy. The shooting was a little off offensively. I wish we would have finished a little stronger, but it was an exhibition game. But it just shows that, one, I think we have a great basketball team this year. Jake's doing a great job, and we're going to keep pursuing these kind of opportunities because, you know, we want to elevate basketball. We want to elevate the brand, the stature, and by playing our in-state opponents, you know, it makes total sense. So hopefully more to come, but, yeah, definitely something that we want to try to map out in the future.
20: Well, Ross, as the seasons start to overlap, ice hockey is now officially underway for both the men's and women's teams. The women opened a couple of weeks ago, wrapped up their big series with Wisconsin earlier, while the men are on the road at RPI. It doesn't seem that long ago when there wasn't hockey in the Big Ten Conference. Are you amazed at how much the sport has grown at the collegiate level, especially on the women's side?
21: No doubt. You know, our women's team has set a standard. Wisconsin, you know, the last five national championship games have been us in Wisconsin. So it's definitely on the radar. You know, games like, we played Wrigley Field last year. We're playing Lambeau Field this year in February against Wisconsin again. You know, the stage has been set. You know, I think women's hockey for us in the Big Ten in our region is really comparable to women's volleyball when you think about these big venues that are happening and popping up. And then on the men's side, you know, tons of history. Teams are competing in the revenue share era because there's programs that are doing rev share. You know, we're really competitive. You know, we're trying to map out a really competitive program. Coach Rolick does an amazing job. You know, the resources, frankly, haven't been there on the men's side, and we're trying to map that out. You know, the Schottenstein Center is a great building. You know, we've really kept it up, but we're looking at how do we get a new hockey arena off the ground that will benefit both programs. So hockey's a big deal. It's growing. It's emerging. Ice time is valuable in this city. So can we compete in that market and really just try to elevate the game? So it's something that is active, you know, in our pursuits.
20: It's Ohio State Athletic Director Ross Bjork. Ross, we always appreciate your time. We look forward to chatting again next week over in Bloomington, okay?
21: Yes, sir. Thanks, Skip. Go Bucks.
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20: Again, the score here at the half, Ohio State 31, Maryland 10. Up next, we will chat with Ohio State President Ravi Bellamkonda. As halftime activities continue, this is Buckeye Football from Learfield.
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20: Again, at the half here in Columbus, Ohio State 31, Maryland 10. Skip Mossick joined now by Ohio State President Ravi Bellamkonda. Great to visit with you as always. This has been homecoming week here at Ohio State. Can you tell us what this tradition means to you?
10: It's really special, Skip. We have one of the largest, most passionate and engaged alumni networks, 640,000 living alumni creating impact across the world. And they're building companies, they're building careers, leading communities, raising families. And we have alumni living in all 50 states, 175 countries around the world, if you believe me, believe it or not. And in fact, homecoming to me signifies that, you know, once you're a Buckeye, you're always a Buckeye, and this will always be home, and you'll always be welcome here. And that's what's special about this weekend. So wherever you are, if you're here on campus, somewhere else in the country, or wherever you are, there's a part of Ohio State that will be part of you, and part of you will be part of Ohio State.
20: And I know you were also able to take part in the homecoming parade last night, correct?
10: Yes, Lalitha and I had a privilege of participating last night. What a special tradition and a fun way to celebrate Ohio State's 114th homecoming. We enjoyed the opportunity to be with friends, alumni, fans were brought together by their common love of Ohio State. Truly extraordinary.
20: Well, speaking of extraordinary, tell us about a major award received by one of your faculty members this past week.
10: Yeah, it's an incredible honor. It's called the Blavatnik National Award. It's bestowed upon three young faculty scientists and engineers in the country. And the award is meant to recognize a rising star faculty who are some of the best in the life sciences, physical sciences, engineering, or chemical sciences. And it was just announced that Ohio State won its first ever Blavatnik Award, and the winner is Dr. David Naguib in the Department of Chemistry and Biochemistry. The science of what Dr. Naguib does requires a whole different show, but his work is really helping chemists make better and selective, precise medicines that are affordable and can be made efficiently, so the cost of production of medicines can come down. And it opens up incredible opportunities in modern organic chemistry and really helps accelerate pharmaceutical discovery. So if you know anyone who's ever been sick and we love them to get better medicines, Dr. Naguib's research will help with that. It's such a prestigious honor. I'm truly delighted for him, his department, and the entire village it takes to create incredible scientists like him here.
20: Well, you've told us before how you wanted Ohio State to be competing for championships in both athletics and academics.
10: Yes, we are an athletics powerhouse. I'm very proud of that as a sports fan. But you're right. We are also a healthcare powerhouse and an academic powerhouse with our research mission, and the student experience is bar none. So you get it all at Ohio State. You don't have to settle for one or the other. That's the beauty and majesty of Ohio State, is that it's excellence in all the things we do.
20: Well, I know you've brought up before about how Ohio State athletics is far more than just football. I mean, I know you've had a chance to see some of the other sports in action recently.
10: Yeah, so Lalitha and I got to go take in a women's volleyball match this week against Washington. That was a lot of fun, and we're having a decent season. Women's soccer is top 10. And what was really special for me this weekend was we had the pistol team come visit me, and they won 6 straight national championships, Skip. Mm-hmm. And they beat out Citadel, Army, Navy, Marines. Look at this. Ohio State kids, some of them pre-med majors, win the pistol national title. Gives me such pleasure. Just incredible level of excellence here. I can't wait for the rest of the semester to finish strong.
20: Ohio State President Ravi Balamkonda, thanks as always for your time. We look forward to chatting again at halftime next week over at Indiana, okay?
10: Thank you, Skip. Go Bucks.
20: Again, the score here at the half, Ohio State 31, Maryland 10. Up next, a check of your college football scoreboard. 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
20: Back at Ohio Stadium, Skip Mossick with a check of your college football scoreboard. Again, at the half, Ohio State 31, Maryland 10. Elsewhere, a couple of other Big Ten games in progress. Late third quarter in Eugene, UCLA still leading Oregon. It is 10-6 Bruins. Fourth quarter, Illinois up at Michigan State 23-17. Top 25 games in progress at the Cotton Bowl. Top-ranked Texas on top of Oklahoma by a touchdown, 17-10 Longhorns. Late third quarter, third-ranked Notre Dame rolling at home over Stanford, 44-7 Irish. Ole Miss on top of Vanderbilt, 42-10. Late third quarter, also in the third, it is Houston leading Kansas State, 28-9. At the half, number 15, Tennessee leading Arkansas, 7-0. College football around the state this afternoon. Bowling Green gets their second straight win. They take care of Sacramento State, 38-10. Miami, Ohio, a winner at UMass, 20-19. Fourth quarter, Buffalo leads at Toledo, 16-0. Fourth quarter, Western Michigan up at Akron, 22-17. Fourth quarter, down in Athens, Ohio, 31, Central Michigan, 7. And in the fourth, Western Michigan leading Kent State, 30-7. Ohio State 31, Maryland 10 here at the half. 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Paul and Jim back to preview the second half next. 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

0: rushes for 79 yards. They've had the ball for 13 minutes and 54 seconds, 7 penalties for 50 yards in the first half. Maryland's had 34 offensive plays for 87 yards, 49 yards passing, 17 rushing attempts for 38 yards. They've had the ball for 16 minutes. Individually for Ohio State, Jacoby Jackson, 8 carries for 42 yards. Bo Jackson, 4 for 17. Julian Sand, 9 of 14 for 203 yards, 4 TDs. Jeremiah Smith, 3 catches for 81 yards and 2 touchdowns. Mason Williams, 2 catches for 2 yards and a TD. Nate Roberts, 1 catch for 68 yards and a TD.
1: 31-10 the score. 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
8: Coach, what do you want to see more of in this second half?
9: I want to see less penalties is what I want to see. But at the end of the day, again, like I've said it before, we just won the last 4 minutes of the first half. Now we got to go win the first 4 minutes of this half right here. We're up 21 points. We need to play a really good third quarter and then finish and keep our focus for 4 quarters.
8: Thanks, Coach, guys.
1: All right, Tyler. No shock that he said that about penalties, eh, Jim?
0: Yeah, well, we were talking about that, too, the first half. Just have to be a little bit more disciplined and play smart. If they're...
10: Number 8 of Maryland is now wearing jersey number 95.
0: If you're playing with great effort, sometimes penalties are going to happen, but just the undisciplined ones you want to clean up. Our leading tacklers at halftime, Jaden McClain, 5 tackles. Edric Houston and Peyton Pierce, both with 4 tackles.
1: Well, you know, the penalty thing is something that you don't want to think too fast about next week and what's coming, but you don't want that to be an issue when you go to Bloomington to take on Indiana.
0: No, you don't. You want to play a clean football game, so they got to get that, ironed out. Can't blame it on the rain, right?
1: I mean, no.
0: You got to play disciplined football.
1: You asked for another hot dog?
11: No.
1: Oh, okay.
11: No.
0: 3's enough.
11: Anybody else hungry?
1: Caleb Webb and Ajani Shakir are back deep for Maryland to wait the kick from Marcello Diametti. Kick is in the air, and it'll land in the end zone for a touchback. Well, there's always, when the game takes this kind of development, how much longer will you see some of the regulars play?
0: Well, I think you want to...
1: Series, at
0: least?
1: Yeah.
0: Quarter.
1: Okay.
0: At least, yeah. Into the fourth.
1: All right.
0: Take care of some business. Some stats, right?
1: Yeah. Well, Maryland quarterback Malik Washington has run for a touchdown, a 5-yarder, plus a field goal of giving them their 10 points. Washington playing in Ohio Stadium for the first time. Sophomore from Glen Burnie, Maryland. He's in a shotgun with DeJuan Williams, his tailback, right next

0: doing. First and 10, Maryland from their own 25. Williams the give, running around right tackle, bumps off one of his blockers, turns the corner at his 25, gets to the 30, to the 35, and finally is forced out of bounds at the 39 by linebacker T.J. Alford. That's a first down on the run by DeJuan Williams.
1: Yeah, Ohio State had him near the line of scrimmage here, but just didn't contain that very well. He was able to turn the corner and pick up that first down on the first play of the third quarter.
0: You mentioned he had a good opener game, three carries, 116 yards, and two touchdowns against Hampton. One of those TDs was a 94-yarder.
1: And you'll see probably Maryland playing a lot faster the second half.
0: First down from their own 38-yard line. Washington in the gun. Gives it on a fly sweep. Chris Durr coming from right to left. He's moved backwards, and Quay Rousseau, lineman, is going to drop him for a loss back at the Maryland 29-yard line.
1: Yeah, that's good team defense there. Devin Sanchez kind of held the edge here. Quay Rousseau, the playing right defensive end over the left tackle there, was able to squeeze that inside, get some penetration to make that tackle for a TFL.
0: Second and 18. Maryland backed up now on that play at their own 30. And they get on the line in a hurry. Malik Washington in a pistol formation as DeJuan Williams tailback behind him. Chris Durr, Caleb Webb wide to the left, single flanker wide to the right. So Maryland's second down at their own 30-yard line. Snap to Malik Washington. Hands it off to DeJuan Williams going straight in, and he's going to be yanked down around the 33-34 by lineman John Walker of Ohio State. Brings up a course and third down.
1: Yeah, it looks like about third and 14 after that four-yard gain on that last play. So Ohio State, after giving up one first down in the first play of the third quarter, button it up, got a tackle for loss and a short gain there. Have to find a way to get off the field on this play.
0: As you said, third and 14, Jim, for Maryland at their own 34. Chris Durr, along with Kitchens and the tight end, Fleming will go wide to the right. Single receiver Webb to the left. Williams in the backfield with Washington in a shotgun. Third and long, Maryland from their own 34. And Malik Washington to throw. Looking, being chased right side, rolling to his right at his own 20. Scoots up to his own 35 and steps out of bounds at his 38-yard line as corner Jermaine Matthews forced him out of bounds. Still had a long way to go to convert.
1: Yeah, fourth and nine, fourth and 10 where they put that ball. So we'll send the punt team out.
0: Yes, they will. Bryce McPherson, senior from Indian Trail, North Carolina, will be out to punt the football away. And Philip Bell, who's done a very good job returning punts, is back for Ohio State, back at the 16. Long snapper for Maryland is Luke O'Hare. He will snap this to his punter, McPherson, who hits it from his 28-yard line. Philip Bell backing up. Waves for a fair catch, and he'll make it at his own 12-yard line. That's where Ohio State will start the third quarter with the ball. Each first down that Ohio State picks up today brought to you by Kroger. Remember, Kroger Pickup is the easy way to get what you want right when you need it. 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
1: Well, that was a nice punt. I haven't gotten the distance yet, but that was 49 yards and had a lot of hang time.
0: It sure did. 12:20 to play third quarter. 31-10, Ohio State with a lead over Maryland here on a rainy Saturday afternoon at Ohio Stadium. Julian Sand, who's thrown four touchdown passes today, starts off in a pistol formation with Bo Jackson behind him at tailback. Chris Henry wide left, Brock Boyd, and Jeremiah Smith wide right. And the snap to Sand, hands it Bo Jackson running left side, gets to the 15, squirts to the 20, and goes down at the 22-yard line as Maryland safety Le'Veon Scruggs lowered his body to bring the runner Bo Jackson down.
1: He got a gain of 9 yards, so it gives Ohio State 88 yards for the ball game. You like to get that number up to about 150, so let's see if Ohio State leans on the rush here in the second half.
0: Bo Jackson, sophomore from Villa Angela St. Joseph's High School in Cleveland. Second and one. Ohio State at their own 22. Again, Bo Jackson, the second man in the pistol formation. And he'll get the handoff going left side to his own 20. Gets to the 25 behind a blocker, and he's going to be thrown down right around the 27 by linebacker Daniel Wingate. Brings up a first down pickup presented by Kroger.
1: Two plays, get a first down for Ohio State, both with Bo Jackson running the football.
0: Bo Jackson, 16 carries, 70 yards last week at Iowa. He had six games last season as a freshman where he rushed for over 100. Trying to get his first one either today or sometime soon. First and 10, Ohio State at their own 27-yard line. Early third quarter, 31-10, Buckeyes leading. And Sand out of the pistol feeds Bo Jackson once more, coming to the right side. Bo Jackson gets to his 30 before he is thrown down at the 30 by defensive lineman Ian Thomas of Maryland.
1: Yeah, they're running the football and coming out with a little attitude here. Let the offensive lineman fire off. Of course, you know, we'll note again that Austin Saraville is not in this game. believe it's an illness. He's out. So you got Gabe Van Sickle playing right tackle, and Jake Cook getting his first start at right guard.
0: Second and seven. Ohio State at their 30-yard line. A trio of receivers off the line to the left for quarterback Julian Sand, who once again hands Bo Jackson, and why not, as he'll get his way to his 34 before he is yanked down. Defensive lineman Ian Thomas again with the tackle for Maryland.
1: Yeah, Thomas had kind of a neck hold there at the end.
0: He did, didn't he?
1: Yeah, kind of pulling his head back a little bit, but everybody seems to be okay.
0: Junior from Chichester, Pennsylvania, and a transfer from St. Francis. So, third and two, Ohio State. At their own 35. Looks like a lot of folks opted to not come back after halftime.
1: It is raining.
0: Go dry out. So, on third and two, Ohio State from their 35, saying we'll hand off Bo Jackson once more. And Bo Jackson will push it all the way up to the 40-yard line, where he is finally stopped by Carlton Smith, linebacker, but that moves the chains again for another first down for Ohio State.
1: All runs. Maybe we'll get another 10 yards to take a shot to Jeremiah in the end zone.
0: Well, we'll see. He's been in the end zone twice, Jeremiah Smith has, today. So first and 10, Ohio State at their own 40-yard line with 9.5 to play third quarter. Brock Boyd, Jeremiah Smith go wide to the left. Now Jacoby Jackson in a tailback. He's off the left hip of quarterback Julian Sand. And the snap to Sand, he's back to throw from his 30. Squares his shoulders, fires. Down the right seam, ball in the air, Jeremiah Smith, and it is incomplete at the 19 of Maryland, where nearly coming up with that was defensive back Darrell Carey, along with two others, were covering Jeremiah Smith.
1: Yeah, a little bit underthrown there. Looked like triple coverage there at the end, but Jeremiah got hit right as he's throwing that football there. Jacoby Jackson threw his hands up in the air so he wouldn't hold the defender there, but he took, Julian Sand did take a shot there, so they took the shot before I thought they would take the shot.
0: Of course, we saw him catch the ball in triple coverage last week at Iowa.
1: He sure did.
0: Second and 10, Ohio State of their own 40-yard line. Hunter Welsing in as a tight end. He's on the left side of the line. Sand in a pistol with Jacoby Jackson behind him at tailback. And they give Jacoby Jackson. He runs straight ahead, spins off one defender, gets near the 50, goes down at about the 47 of Maryland before linebacker Daniel Wingate stops him, and an aggressive run by Jacoby Jackson.
2: Number 24 of the offense helmet came off. You must leave the game for one down.
0: And he will, Jacoby Jackson.
1: Good physical run there. Jacoby had contact right near that line of scrimmage. He's able to run through that contact and pick up. Well, they're going to give him 7 yards on that.
0: They sure are to make it second. No, it is third down. Third and three at the Ohio State 47 is where the Buckeyes are. So Bo Jackson in a tailback next to Julian Sand, who's in a shotgun. Jeremiah Smith motioning from left to right, and Sand back to pass. Sand looking, in trouble, and he goes down, fumbles the football, but reclaims it right around his own 42-yard line. Julian Sand lost a fumble earlier. This one came up. Nashir Taylor, linebacker, blew that play up for Maryland.
1: Luke Montgomery slow to get up there. Well, that's two sacks that they've given up in this game. That's 16 for the season now for the Maryland Terps.
0: That is one stat they've been very good at.
1: Ohio State's given up 11 sacks now in six ball games.
0: Chris Durr will be back deep, a transfer from Wyoming. Wide receiver slash punt returner to await Joe McGuire's punt. Senior out of Australia, Joe McGuire with Dalton Riggs to snap it from the Ohio State 42-yard line. And Riggs sends it back to McGuire. He hits this punt from his own 31-yard line. And Chris Durr drifts to his left, watches that roll inside the 20, roll down near the 10-yard line, and that's where Ryan Rudzinski and Devin Sanchez have it surrounded, or Jaquarton Guilford, have it surrounded. 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We have 7 minutes and 38 seconds left in the third quarter here at Ohio Stadium. Timeout on the field with Ohio State leading Maryland 31-10. 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
0: Buckeye fans, every time Maryland gets inside the Buckeye 20 today, it's time to defend the shoe, brought to you by Andrel. An official sponsor of Ohio State Athletics, whose mission is to transform U.S. military capabilities through advanced technology. 7:38 to play third quarter in Columbus, 31-10. 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
7: As the Buckeye defense comes back out here, Paul, great to see Riley Pettijohn, linebacker, back out there towards the end of the first half. He got taken into the red medical tent. He came out. Athletic trainer Adam Stewart was able to test his response, moving laterally and up and down. He's got white athletic tape around his left ankle. And then for the offense, Luke Montgomery, the left guard, was in some discomfort back on the bench. Athletic trainer Sean Barthaus tending to his left shoulder, right shoulder, and neck area.
0: Ooh. So first and 10, Maryland, backed up at their own 10-yard line. Terrapins trailing 31-10 to Ohio State. Buckeyes have won all nine previous games they have played against Maryland, all coming since they entered the Big Ten.
1: Good time for a pick six.
0: And Malik Washington hands it off to Juan Williams running right side, and he's going to be knocked down by defensive end Kenyatta Jackson right around the line of scrimmage. The 10 with help from safety Earl Little.
1: He hasn't been so generous as he has been the last couple of weeks with those interceptions and turnovers and pick sixes. He had, six interceptions and three pick sixes the last two games?
0: Yes, last week he had a total of two interceptions.
1: Come on, Malik.
0: Be a little
1: We're begging.
0: Yeah. Second and 9. Maryland of their own 11-yard line. Driving from the open end of the stadium, the south end. Malik Washington in the gun. Michael Hershey, the center, feeds him the ball. He'll hand it off to Juan Williams. Breaking to his left, and a penalty flag comes out as he'll be taken down by defensive back Simeon Caldwell. Excuse me. Right around the 15-yard line of Maryland.
1: Referee threw that.
0: From behind the play,
1: yeah. And Malik Washington seems to think that it's on Ohio State.
2: Personal foul, hands to the face, defense number 53, 15-yard penalty from the end of the run, automatic first down.
0: That is Will Smith, defensive lineman, guilty of that.
1: 8 penalties.
0: You can only wonder what's going through the mind of head coach Ryan Day.
1: That's 9 last week.
0: And that penalty is going to move the ball up to the 32-yard line on the Maryland side of the field.
1: Better get that figured out before they get into the second half of the schedule starting next week.
0: Yeah, starting next week at Indiana. So first and 10, Maryland at their own 32-yard line. Malik Washington, straight behind his center in a shotgun, gets the snap. And he's going to gun it on the right side. And that ball's broken up. Cam Calhoun and Jermaine Matthews, defensive back, broke in to break that play up. It was intended for Kitchens, a receiver.
1: Yeah, Cam Calhoun playing a lot at cornerback. They got Jermaine Matthews playing the slot. That's normally where Jay Timmons would play, and Jermaine would be at that cornerback spot. And the other cornerback has been manned by Devin Sanchez, who's had a pretty good game so far.
0: Of course, Matthews and Calhoun, high school teammates at Winton Woods High School in Cincinnati. Second and 10. Terrapins of their own 32-yard line and trailing 31-10 here in the third quarter. Malik Washington, sophomore quarterback, back to throw from his 24. Arches that pass downfield and underthrows his receiver, Caleb Webb, at the 39, where he was covered by cornerback Jermaine Matthews. Brings up a course and third down.
1: The two incompletions will do that, make it third and 10. So Ohio State's got the ability. They haven't got a sack yet in this ballgame. They need to get some pass rush and maybe tip a ball up in the air and see if they can come down with it.
0: Third and 10. Maryland at their 32-yard line. Kitchens wide right. Durr and Webb wide left. And Malik Washington to the gun. He's got DeJuan Williams, his tailback, next to him. Ohio State was showing possibly a blitz from linebacker Sincere Johnson. Maryland readjust now. Third and 10 at their own 32-yard line. Malik Washington in a shotgun. And back to throw quickly. Tosses left side, and it is incomplete at the 39, where he missed Caleb Webb, who was covered by cornerback Devin Sanchez.
1: Well, so even though they gave up a personal foul first down there, the defense gets a stop there. And this would be punt number five for Maryland.
0: Yeah, no blood on that penalty. So Bryce McPherson, who's been very busy punting the ball away today, averaging 43 yards per punt coming into the game. Phillip Bell is back at the Ohio State 24 to await the punt. Luke O'Hare, the long snapper, will snap it from the Maryland 32. They ran one fake earlier today, but didn't get enough to convert. Snap back McPherson, pressure coming, unleashes the punt. Bell drifting to his left, waves for a fair catch, makes it at the Ohio State 32-yard line. 6:23 to play third quarter with the Buckeyes leading 31-10. Buckeye fans, for 95 years, Giant Eagle has brought you the freshest and the best because it matters. Giant Eagle is a proud sponsor of Ohio State Athletics. Timeout, 6:23 to play in the third, 31-10. Ohio State leading Maryland. 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
7: Buckeyes left guard Luke Montgomery did go into the red medical tent, but then did come back out. He's out on the field for Ohio State. While he was in the tent, though, offensive line coach Tyler Bowen said it would be Joshua Padilla, then Deontay Armstrong to go in if he's not able to go.
0: And Ohio State will go from their own 31-yard line to start this drive. Julian Sand still out there at quarterback. He's got Bo Jackson next to him in the backfield. And a three-receiver package, and Sand's going to throw. Quickly tosses right side, caught. Jeremiah Smith gets to his own 40, down at his 42, with a stop made by Dante Joyner with some help from Judah Jenkins. A couple of secondary players. It's a first down to Jeremiah Smith.
1: Yeah, came out last series running the football. Now they come out throwing to Jeremiah Smith, which I think is a good call.
0: Why not? He does good things. 6 minutes to play, third quarter. First and 10, Ohio State, with the ball at their own 43. He's done good things to the point of getting in the end zone twice today.
1: 7 yards from 100.
0: Wow. Pistol formation, Julian Sand at quarterback, Bo Jackson behind him at tailback. Smith is wide to the right, Brock Boyd and Phillip Bell wide to the left. Snap to Julian Sand. Hands it, Bo Jackson running left side to his own 40, in trouble and stopped at his own 40 as linebacker Zion Ely makes the play behind the line for Maryland. We got a little scrape going on at the end of the play. Now it's been diffused.
1: And he threw the flag.
0: Oh, he did?
1: Yeah, right there in the 40-yard line.
0: Yeah, it was behind the official. And if Zion Ealy was called for an unsportsmanlike last week in Nebraska.
2: After the play was over, unsportsmanlike conduct, number zero, defense. 15-yard penalty from the end of the play, automatic first down.
0: And that is
2: That's number zero's first unsportsmanlike conduct foul of the game.
0: Zion Ealy. So, Ohio State will get the ball marched into Maryland territory.
1: Well, this coach should say, act like you've been there before, right? He makes a good play, gets a tackle for loss, and then gets in Bo Jackson's face and gets a penalty.
0: And now he gets a piece of Mike Locksley's mind, the Maryland head coach, as Zion Ealy's on the sideline.
1: Yeah, coaching for his job when this is happening.
0: First and 10, Ohio State at Maryland's 44-yard line. Julian Sanders thrown four touchdown passes, wants to throw again, gets behind the 50, hit while throwing, and it's intercepted. Wingate comes up with it left side, runs it to the 30 of Ohio State, to the 20, and Wingate will take it into the end zone for a pick six as Daniel Wingate gets his second career interception, picked the ball off as another defender had slammed into Julian Sand on the throw, so Maryland will get their second touchdown of the day. It is a defensive score.
1: Yeah, pressure on the quarterback. He got hit as he threw that football, and, you know, Wingate took advantage of that. What can you say? I mean, got to block him up front. You know, I know we're down on offensive linemen, but still, these guys are on scholarship, too. They're getting paid, too. You got to do your job when you get an opportunity to go out there and play.
0: So, Daniel Wingate, honorable mention All Big Ten last year. He gets a pick six. And he takes that ball 51 yards into the end zone for a score to make it 31-16, Ohio State leading Maryland.
1: Yeah, actually, Isaiah West missed the looper coming around, but still.
0: And Maryland's going to go for two here. DeJuan Williams, tailback, is off the left hip of quarterback Malik Washington with three wides to the right. Snap to Washington. Back to throw on the two-point try. Guns it over, and it's broken up. And in there to break that play up for Ohio State was cornerback Cam Calhoun on a ball that was thrown over in the right corner of the end zone for Kitchens, the receiver. So, unsuccessful two-point try. The score remains 31-16, Ohio State leading Maryland. College football season is Modelo season. 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Welcome to full-time fandom, Buckeye fans. Timeout on the field. 5:12 left in the third quarter. 31-16, Ohio State leading Maryland. 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
0: 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Maryland's fifth interception of the year is a 51-yard pick six by linebacker Daniel Wingate off a pick thrown by Julian Sand. Unsuccessful two-point try, so Ohio State's lead is now 31-16 over Maryland with 5:12 to play in the third quarter.
1: Yeah, so a lot of people wearing shorts and T-shirts walking into the game. I'm like,
0: you think they're still here?
1: Yeah. They're going to be next door over at the Wexner Medical Center.
0: Yeah, really. Legend Bay and Kyle Parker will be back deep for Ohio State to wait Maryland's kickoff that will come from their place kicker, Daniel Leahy. So that's a little bit of a buzzkill there, a pick six.
1: Yeah, it is. Offensive line, you know, backs, all part of protection there. Didn't quite get it done.
0: Leahy's got it teed up at the Maryland 35 to kick it away. Again, it is Legend Bay and Kyle Parker back deep for Ohio State. Leahy with the right foot to the ball, and it's a short pop-up kick, and that's going to bounce around the 35. And falling on it is Ohio State getting that ball covered up. And the Buckeyes were ready for that, and it was Brody Lennon, one of the Ohio State tight ends, that fell right on the ball. So it'll be decent for field position.
1: Yeah, just good alertness by the special teams. You know, they've thrown a lot at us, a fake punt. You know, then they, you know, tried a little pooch kickoff there to catch Ohio State off guard, but both times they were able to pick those things up. Also got a nice return from Phillip Bell earlier in the ball game.
0: So 5:10 on the third quarter clock. 31-16, Ohio State the lead and the football. Julian Sands gone the distance so far at quarterback. He's in a shotgun with Bo Jackson in the backfield with him. Two receivers wide to the right, single flanker Henry to the left. And Sayan is going to hand it off to Bo Jackson. Started right, goes up the middle, and he's going to be thrown down to the Ohio State 42 by linebacker Carlton Smith of Maryland.
1: Yeah, that was a good run there by Bo. Again, just taking some guys on his back and pulling them forward for positive yards. Give him a gain of six there, almost seven.
0: Averages 5.3 per carry coming into the game. So that gain of seven, Jim, it's second and three. Ohio State at their own 42-yard line. Jeremiah Smith wide to the right. But Sayan will hand it Bo Jackson again, running straight ahead, bumping off blockers, taken down at the 50 again by linebacker Carlton Smith. But Bo Jackson picks up a first down getting to midfield.
1: Yeah, then that time he hit Trey Reddick, number three, the middle linebacker, and pushed him back several yards for the first down.
0: And the Buckeyes are going to get right on the ball at the 50-yard line with a fresh set of downs. Julian Sand with a snap. Hands to Jackson again, going left side, and Bo Jackson will get maybe to the 48 of Maryland before Ian Thomas, lineman, will get him down. And there's the flag, you say?
1: Yeah, there is, right on the logo.
0: Near the Buckeye leaf. The old school logo.
2: Personal foul, face mask, defense, number 98. 15-yard penalty from the end of the run. Automatic first down.
0: That was Thomas who made the tackle called for that face mask. So the penalties starting to accumulate for Maryland. As we have 4:13 to play in the third quarter.
1: Yeah, they have six now for 50 yards.
0: Got a way to go to catch Ohio State, don't they?
1: They've had back-to-back drives, though, with them.
0: So the first down pushes that ball to the Maryland 34-yard line of that penalty. Kyle Parker wide to the left. Phillip Bell, Jeremiah Smith wide right for Ohio State. With Bo Jackson to the right of quarterback Julian Sand and a shotgun. And Sand's going to throw. Looking right, looking left, sliding left, squares his shoulders, looks, sails that one down the left sideline, but incomplete as he threw it out of bounds over top of a couple of people, namely Kyle Parker.
1: Yeah, they tried to get Jeremiah Smith on a crossing route there. You know, he ran about 50, 60 yards on that route. Started on the right, ran all the way back to the left towards the Maryland sideline, and couldn't quite get open enough. Julian Sane just throws it out of bounds.
0: To make it second and 10 to the Maryland 34 with 4 minutes to play in the third quarter. It is 31-16, Ohio State.
1: I think it was a good choice there to kind of move the pocket a little bit.
0: Absolutely. So Sands got Bo Jackson off his right-hand hip. Gets the snap out of the shotgun. Feeds Bo Jackson, sweeping to the left side. Jackson bumps off a couple of defenders. Gets to about the 30-yard line before he is finally put on the ground by defensive lineman Armon Parker.
1: Yeah, that time they just ran behind the left tackle there, Ian Moore. Didn't find a whole lot of running room, but they did get positive yards, so face a third and long here. Ohio State on third down, just 2 of 7.
0: So this is 3rd and 7 of the Maryland 31 with 3.5 to play in the third quarter. Parker wide left in his first game of the year for the Buckeyes. Smith and Bell wide right. Bo Jackson at tailback. Julian Sand at quarterback as he aligns behind his center. Hensman in a shotgun on third down. And Sand's going to pass. Cox the right arm, throws it out short on the right flat, and it is caught by Phillip Bell. Makes an incredible catch at the 26, going out of bounds with defensive back Judah Jenkins covering him. Boy, Phillip Bell really had to really battle to get that ball.
1: Yeah, that was on his fingertips and was able to pull that in. Now it's 4th and about 2, and it looks like Ohio State's going for it.
0: It sure does. After the Phillip Bell catch. So 4th and 2 with the ball at the 26 of Maryland. Parker and Smith go wide to the left. Two tight ends on the right side of the line. Bo Jackson to the right of quarterback Julian Sayin on fourth and two at the Maryland 26. And it'll be Bo Jackson with a handoff straight ahead. He goes wide open to the 10-5. Touchdown, Bo Jackson. 26-yard run. Bo Jackson gets his third touchdown of the season. And Ohio State on top now, 37-16.
1: That time they brought in Josh Padilla to play right guard, took Jake Cook and made him the Bison tight end. He was playing guard, wearing number 76, and they just blew a hole right through the middle of the Maryland defense. Bo Jackson found that hole and ran all the way. Could have ran to the goalpost untouched.
0: I think you're right. His ninth career rushing touchdown. So it's 37-16 Ohio State over Maryland, pending the PAT with 2:38 to play in the third quarter. Dalton Riggs to snap for the PAT. Joe McGuire to hold it, and Connor Hawkins on to kick. And Connor Hawkins kicks it and runs it right through the uprights with that touchdown. That's another donation from the Heartland Bank Community Foundation to the USO of Central and Southern Ohio, benefiting our active duty military personnel and their families. For more information or to support our troops, go to usocso.org and be the force behind the forces. Timeout with Ohio State leading Maryland 38-16, 2:38 to play third quarter. 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
0: 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Bo Jackson with a 25-yard touchdown run plus the point after, and it is now 38-16 Ohio State leading Maryland with 2:38 to play third quarter.
1: The Ohio State scoring drive powered by Honda, celebrating over 4 years of manufacturing right here in Ohio. Seven plays, 64 yards, 2:32 off the clock.
0: Down on the field to Tyler Danberg.
7: Matt Patricia, defensive coordinator, told this defense coming up into this drive, Maryland is a desperate team. We got to take their souls, guys.
0: Well, the kickoff by Marcello Diametti will go into the end zone for a touchback. Okay.
1: Good job tossing it to Tyler.
0: Well, you know, probably should.
1: I forgot.
0: It's all right. Hey, you know, that's a big crowd that has forgotten, Jim.
1: Sorry, Tyler. I got my mind on the Guardians like you do.
0: Yeah, we know he does. Guardians playing a do-or-die game tonight at home against the Chicago White Sox. First and 10, Maryland at their own 25-yard line. Malik Washington going the distance at quarterback. Iverson Howard is at tailback next to him with three receivers out wide to the right. And it'll be Malik Washington running it himself left side. Gets to his 30 and forced out at his 31 by cornerback Devin Sanchez.
1: He's got that running ability. You know, we've seen that, especially last year. This year, not so much, but still, he can do it when called upon.
0: Yeah, he ran for a 5-yard TD earlier in this game. Their other TD came on defense. So, second and four, Maryland right on the ball to their own 31. Buckeyes showing a blitz. Now it backs off a little bit as T.J. Alford was kind of sneaking up in the hole there. And Maryland's going to reset offensively. Second and short from their own 31-yard line. Malik Washington, the snap, throws quickly right side, caught, and Chris Durr is dumped at the Maryland 43 by safety Jalen McClain, but that's enough to get the Terrapins a first down.
1: That's Chris Durr. That's a fourth catch of the ball game for him, and you know, just he hasn't had the big ones, but still, that was effective for a first down.
0: He's had at least six catches in every game this year, so he's sneaking up on that.
1: Yeah, he is.
0: First down, Maryland, at their own 43-yard line. Empty backfield for quarterback Malik Washington, who's got three wide to the right and two wide to the left. Now he's giving instructions at the line and dropping back in the gun again. Malik Washington, sophomore from Glen Burnie, Maryland. Gets the snap, back to pass. Now he takes off running right side. Gets to his own 44 and cut down at his own 44. And there's safety Jalen McClain again in there to bring a play to an end with his outstanding play.
1: Yeah, good job there by Jalen McClain. Obviously he's got his eyes on the wide receiver, but he was also looking at, obviously, the quarterback Malik Johnson there. Malik Washington, as soon as Malik Washington turned to run, he was there to make the play.
0: So to be second and eight, Maryland with the ball at their own 45 with less than a minute to play in the third quarter. Straight behind his center, Hershey, is the quarterback, Malik Washington, with a receiver in motion, but he's going to hand it off, and Iverson Howard is dumped by lineman Will Smith right around the Maryland 45-yard line. Earl Little, safety helping, brings up a course and third down.
1: Yeah, great job again by Earl Little there. He was the first one to get a little contact, and then, as you mentioned, Will Smith Jr. was able to bring him down from his defensive tackle position.
0: So it'll be second and eight, Maryland. That'll be third and eight, Maryland, with the ball placed at their own 45-yard line as the third quarter is about to come to a close. Washington, straight behind his center, working at a shotgun. Now he's changing the play. With less than 10 seconds to play in the third quarter. Iverson Howard is the setback, who is off his right-hand hip. Two receivers in each direction. Snap to Malik Washington. Looks and fires right side. Incomplete for Kitchens, who was covered by Earl Little, but the ball was thrown behind Kitchens, and the third quarter will come to an end. Timeout on the field with Ohio State leading Maryland 38-16. 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
22: 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UCLA still leading at Oregon, 17-9 Bruins. Fourth quarter up in East Lansing, Illinois 31, Michigan State 24. Top 25, fourth quarter. Texas has just scored, extra point pending to tie things up with Oklahoma. Extra point would be good, would make it 24 apiece. Notre Dame blows out Stanford 58-7. That is a final. Fourth quarter, Ole Miss 52, Vanderbilt 10. In the fourth, number 22, Houston leading at Kansas State 35-16. Fourth quarter, Tennessee 17, Arkansas 14, Ohio State 38, Maryland 16, as we head to the fourth with the voice of the Buckeyes, Paul Keels.
0: All right, Skip, thank you. And one more quarter to play for Ohio State to finish this off. Maryland, it looked like they were going to go for it, but now they send their punter out there, Bryce McPherson, to boot the ball away on fourth and eight with a snap coming from their own 45. All the way back goes to McPherson, gets the punt away from his 35 with some pressure coming. Philip Bell runs up and will make the grab. He didn't make the fair catch signal, and he's brought down right around the Ohio State 27-yard line. The way he was moving at first, thought he might have signaled for fair catch.
1: Yeah, he caught it. No one was tackling him, so he continued to take off.
0: So the Buckeyes will have the ball and looking to grind the time off here in the fourth quarter. Finish this baby off, and Julian Sands still coming out to play quarterback for Ohio State. Threw four touchdowns in the first half. Two to Jeremiah Smith, one to Nate Roberts, the other to Mason Williams. So first and 10, Ohio State possessing the ball at their own 28-yard line. Bo Jackson, the tailback behind Sand in a pistol formation. Kyle Parker moving in motion. Snap to Sand, feeds Bo Jackson, going straight up the middle. Now breaks it wider to the right, and he's going to be thrown down right around the Ohio State 34-yard line by defensive lineman Armon Parker.
1: Yeah, Bo Jackson getting close to a 100-yard game. He's got about 90 now.
0: All right.
1: It'll be the first time he's had 100 yards since he played Michigan last year in the final game of the regular season.
0: And be the first Ohio State back to get to 100 yards this year if he does it. Second and four. Buckeyes are their own 34. Jackson behind Sayan in a pistol. Three receiver package. Smith and Bell wide to the left. Parker wide right. Sayan will feed Bo Jackson going right side to his own 35. Maybe chugs his way to the 37 where Wingate, the linebacker, tackles him.
1: Yeah, you got to set up a short third down conversion here. Third and about a half yard for Ohio State. So two carries by Bo Jackson. Picks up 9.5 yards. And Buckeyes would like to have another long, slow drive like they did against Iowa.
0: Yeah, majoring in the run right here. So third and one, as you said. Ohio State, Jim, with the ball to their own 37. Smith wide right, Parker wide left. Single setback. Jackson is saying is under center. Carson Hinsman. And now Julian Sand going to change the play on third and short. Sand takes it himself. Follows Hinsman, goes straight ahead. Wingate, the linebacker, tried to stand him up, but it'll be enough on the sneak by Julian Sand for a first down pickup presented by Kroger.
1: This Julian Sand's seventh rush of the ball game.
0: He's starting to like that, it seems.
1: Yeah, for about 10 yards, but still picking up first downs.
0: Yep, and keeping the clock moving, which is at 3:15 and rolling. Fourth quarter, 38-16, Ohio State leading Maryland.
1: Yeah, 13-15.
0: 13-15, what did I say? 15-13?
1: 3-13.
0: 3-13, oh.
1: We wish.
0: Yeah, Sand in the gun. Bo Jackson to his left. And it'll be Bo Jackson with a give, running straight up the middle. Bo Jackson following people up to about the 43, and then the pile gets pushed backwards by lineman Joel Starlings.
1: They're giving the ball to Bo. Bo knows how to run the football.
0: Yes, he does. He ran it into the end zone last possession on a 25-yard run.
1: Now they're taking him out. Get some fresh legs in there.
0: Yeah, we've seen Isaiah West in a tailback today.
1: We did one time when he missed a blitz pickup.
0: Okay, Jacoby Jackson now is a tailback. So it'll be second down, six to go. Ohio State with the ball at their own, 43. And Julian Sands, shotgun snap, back to throw from his 35. Looking, flips it middle of the field. Jacoby Jackson, he pushes his way to his own 48, where a bunch of Maryland defenders will wrap him up and put him down. Daniel Wingate, linebacker, was the first defender to greet him.
1: They didn't give him the first down. Well, we'll see.
0: I don't think they did.
1: Nope.
0: So it'll be third and one, Ohio State, with the ball to their own 48-yard line. Bennett Christian will come in as an extra tight end with under 12 minutes to play in the game. Jeremiah Smith goes wide to the right. Kyle Parker wide left. Jacoby Jackson at tailback. Julian Sand at quarterback under center. Eyeballs the defensive front, Sand does. Gets the snap. Feeds it to Jacoby Jackson, squirting straight ahead, and he pushes the pile all the way up to the 45 of Maryland before the whistles blow to stop the play. Bryce Jenkins, defensive lineman, stopped him. Let's pause 10 seconds for station identification on the Ohio State Sports Network from Learfield.
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0: Well, that first down will get the ball to the 45 of Maryland for Ohio State, who leads at 38-16 with under 11 minutes to play in the game.
1: That's two third shorts they've converted on this drive.
0: They sure have. Jacoby Jackson, single setback. Sand under center, fakes a handoff, sets to throw, flips that up the right side of the field. Caught Kyle Parker, dropped at the 29 of Maryland. Kyle Parker with his first catch as an Ohio State Buckeye. Stopped by defensive back Dante Joyner, first down.
1: Welcome to the club, right?
0: Yes.
1: Buckeye Club. He caught a first pass, as you mentioned, as a Buckeye. Getting a lot of playing time after coming off the injury.
0: Yes. Transfer from LSU, Kyle Parker. So now it is first and 10, Ohio State. They have the ball at the 29 of Maryland. Chris Henry is wide to the right. Kyle Parker, after that catch, wide left. Two backs and an eye behind Sand. Hands to the second back, Jacoby Jackson, and he's tripped up and stopped. Around the 28 of Maryland by defensive back Daryl Carey.
1: Now under 10 minutes, so they've had this ball for about 5 minutes so far on this drive.
0: Kind of like what they did last week at Iowa.
1: Yep, just keep working it methodically down the field.
0: What was that, 9 minutes at Iowa?
1: 9 minutes and 30 seconds, 16-play drive.
0: Now we get a big shuttle of personnel being changed by Ohio State. 9.5 to go in the game. It is 38-16. Buckeyes leading, trying to go to 10-0 against Maryland. Quickly out of the huddle they come. Bo Jackson at tailback next to quarterback Julian Sand. And Sand's going to feed it. Bo Jackson sweeping to the right side. 25 of Maryland goes down at the 23 of Maryland. Carlton Smith, linebacker, brings him down.
1: You're going to put Bo over 100.
0: Wow. There you go. First of the year for an Ohio State running back.
1: 19 carries for over 100 yards. Last time he went over 100, he had 22 carries. So I guess you just got to keep feeding him the ball.
0: His seventh 100-yard game at Ohio State. Third and three, Buckeyes at the Terrapin 22-yard line. And Bo Jackson still out there at tailback, hoping to get more. As Julian Sand was going to throw this time, but whistles to stop play.
1: Timeout.
0: Is that what it is? All right, a timeout.
2: Timeout. Ohio State, their first of the half.
0: With 8:44 to play in the game. And Ohio State leading Maryland 38-16. 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
0: 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And the Buckeyes with the ball trying to grind out more time.
1: It looks like they took out Luke Montgomery. Got Jake Cook playing left guard now. Josh Padilla playing the right guard.
0: All right. Of course, Buckeyes are playing without Austin Saraveld today from what we believe is an illness. So Ohio State now looking at 3rd and 3 at the Maryland 22. Coming wide to the left, Chris Henry, Phillip Bell, and Jeremiah Smith, who's caught 2 TDs. Julian Sand, who's thrown 4 of them, is in the gun. Sand hands it Bo Jackson. Sloppy exchange, but Jackson is yanked down at the 20 of Maryland. Finally, he was brought down by Zion Ealy.
1: It looked like Julian wanted to make that handoff there.
0: It did, didn't it?
1: He kind of held it for a while and looked like he wanted to. Just kept reading that defensive end to see if he was crashing. He would have pulled it and tried to run around. So, 4th and short.
0: And they're going to go for it.
1: Yep.
0: With the ball at the 20 of Maryland. Bo Jackson remains a tailback. Parker and Smith wide left. Julian Sand in the shotgun and 4th down to the Maryland 21. And Sand's going to hand it to Bo Jackson, plowing straight ahead, knocked backwards, moves forward. And he's going to get the first down, be stopped right around the 17-yard line. At first, it looked like he was going to be thrown for a loss, but finally he was able to push that upfield, and D.D. Holmes, linebacker, stopped him. But the Buckeyes get in the Giant Eagle red zone.
1: Yeah, he got some help from some of his offensive linemen pushing on his back to help him get over that line needed to gain for the first down.
0: And the clock moving, 7:38 and rolling. The first down gets the Buckeyes to the 18 of Maryland. So Bo Jackson remains at tailback as Julian Sand remains at quarterback. Jeremiah Smith wide to the right. Kyle Parker wide left. 2 tight ends on the line left side. And Sand in a shotgun. Julian Sand gets the ball. Oh, hands it to Bo Jackson, and he got ambushed at the 21 for a loss. As linebacker Sidney Stewart read that play perfectly and makes the tackle behind the line.
1: Yeah, our puller was pulling from right to left there and completely missed number 11, Sidney Stewart, and Jackson had to pay for that one.
0: He sure did. So with under 7 to play in the game, it is 2nd and 13, Ohio State at the 21 of Maryland. Smith goes wide to the right, Bell and Parker wide left. Jacoby Jackson in a tailback, and he is behind Julian Sand in a pistol. 2nd and long, Ohio State. And the handoff will go Jacoby Jackson straight ahead, gets to the Maryland 15, spins away to the 10, chugs his way inside to about the 7, and that's where he goes down at the Maryland 7. Jacoby Jackson, Daniel Wingate, linebacker, with a tackle, and that makes it 1st and goal, Buckeyes.
1: Yeah, that made up for that last play there where we didn't get it. Jacoby Jackson says, I'll just do this by myself, and that time he drug a few Maryland Terrapins along for the ride.
0: Went spinning like the Tasmanian devil. To make it 1st and goal, Ohio State ball to the Maryland 6. Jacoby Jackson remains a tailback behind Julian Sand in a pistol set. Parker wide right, Smith wide left. Tight end moving in motion. And the snap to Sand feeds Jacoby Jackson, taking it wide to the right and cut down at the 5-yard line. As Maryland's defensive back, Jameer Glasker, was ready for Jacoby Jackson.
1: It looked like a second there he was going to cut that towards the corner of the end zone there, but all of a sudden he saw a Maryland defender flash in front of him, and he turned and started heading towards the goalpost.
2: Timeout for an injured defensive player.
0: Maryland injured player that prompts that timeout. I believe that looks like it might be Javon Parker.
1: How'd he get way over there?
0: I don't know. Timeout on the field with 5:40 to play in the game. 38-16. Ohio State leading Maryland. 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

0: took a knee to end the game. But they got some work to do here if they want to get it in the end zone.
1: Second and goal with the ball at the 5 of Maryland is where Ohio State is. Julian Sand has gone all the way at quarterback. Jacoby Jackson is next to him in the backfield. Kyle Parker wide right. Jeremiah Smith wide left. Two tight ends on the right side of the line.
0: Well, if they score here, they'll substitute some guys.
1: You would think. So second and goal at the 5 of Maryland. Sand in the shotgun. Hands to Jacoby Jackson. Ahead he goes. Knocked down at about the 2. So he couldn't get all the way there as Maryland was ready for that running play. And Jacoby Jackson down there at the bottom of the pile. And also down there to put him down was safety Sean Johnson.
0: Well, Jacoby Jackson scored every game so far this year. That's 5 straight games. Let's see if he can make it 6.
1: Yes. So it'll be 3rd and goal. I'm sorry.
0: Yep,
1: 3rd and goal. Ohio State at the 2 of Maryland. Jacoby Jackson, Bo Jackson, part of a T formation in the backfield with Sand under center. 3 men aligned behind him. Hand off Bo Jackson. Right side he goes. Cuts up the middle and goes into the end zone for a 2-yard touchdown run. Bo Jackson, his 2nd rushing touchdown of the day. And Ohio State adds 6 more points to their lead. They're on top 44-16 over Maryland.
0: Yeah, now they have 200 yards rushing after, you know, needing some work to do in that second half running the football. And they've got a lot of rushing yards in this 3rd and 4th quarter. And Bo Jackson gets in the end zone, as you mentioned, 2nd time of the year.
1: 4th time. 2nd time today, 4th time of the season.
0: Yep.
1: And so, Connor Hawkins on to attempt the PAT for point number 45. Dalton Riggs, the long snapper. Joe McGuire, the holder. And Connor Hawkins, a Baylor transfer from Liberty Hills, Texas. His kick is up, and the kick is perfecto. Time out on the field with 4:52 left in the game. 45-16, Ohio State ahead of Maryland. 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
1: 45-16, Ohio State leading Maryland. Bo Jackson with a 2-yard touchdown run with 4:52 to play here in the 4th quarter. Time to spotlight today's best in game, brought to you by Old Dominion Freight Line, who works hard to be the best in the game and is proud to support those striving to be the best in theirs, Jim.
0: Bo Jackson, I thought he ran real hard, especially in the second half of this ball game. 23 attempts, 107 yards, 2 TDs. First time Ohio State's had a back go over 100 yards on the season.
1: Well, one final in the Big Ten. UCLA beats Oregon 17-15.
0: Unbelievable.
1: Bruins stay undefeated.
0: Yeah. I got a scoring drive, too. The Ohio State scoring drive powered by Honda, celebrating over 40 years of manufacturing right here in Ohio. 16 plays, 72 yards, 9:59 off the clock.
1: Marcello Diametti with a kickoff for Ohio State, and that will go into the end zone for a touchback. So the Bruins stay undefeated of UCLA, Bob Chesney in his first year out there. Remember their quarterback, Nico E.

0: Amaliava.
1: And they fired the AD who hired the coach, Martin Germain.
0: Yeah, who used to be here. Yeah.
1: Right. It looks like you got him a pretty good coach.
0: Yes. Well, it seemed that some of their issues were finances.
1: Yeah, I know. It wasn't just a football, yeah. But still.
0: Yeah, I hear you. First and 10, Maryland at their own 25. Malik Washington still out there at quarterback. Iverson Howard behind him at tailback in the pistol. And Washington, short toss right side, goes to his tight end, who gets to the 30, to the 35, and out of bounds goes the tight end. No, excuse me, it was not the tight end. That was a receiver who caught that ball and slipped out the right side. Damon Hall, who is a tight end. And it gives Maryland a first down.
1: Yeah, well-designed play there. And the fake the handoff and go out with play action and hit the tight end in motion on a little wheel route.
0: So the drive will continue for Maryland. With the ball placed at their own 36-yard line with 4:16 and counting here in the fourth quarter. 45-16, Ohio State leading. Malik Washington in a shotgun, gets the snap. And Washington zips that up the left side, incomplete at the 50-yard line, where Ohio State had some pretty good coverage put on the defender, the receiver. That coverage for Ohio State was put on by Dominic Kelly.
1: Yeah, seeing some playing time behind Jermaine Matthews and Devin Sanchez and Cam Calhoun. Dominic Kelly, along with Jordan Thomas, have both played sparingly this year.
0: So it'll be second and 10. Maryland at their own 36-yard line. With 4 minutes to play in the game. Hershey, the center, snaps it to Washington. Hands it for Howard, who runs to the left. And lineman Will Smith will put him on the ground at the 39 of Maryland, bringing up a Corson third down.
1: Yeah, third and about 7 yards for Ohio State. I mean, for Maryland. Eli Lee also helped out on that tackle.
0: Been a tough day for Maryland offensively. They got one offensive TD and a pick six on defense. So, third and 7. Terps at their own 39-yard line. Malik Washington straight behind his center. Hershey in a shotgun. Iverson Howard, his tailback, is off his right-hand hip. On third and 7, Maryland. From their own 39-yard line. Four down linemen. Position for Ohio State defensively. Give to Howard, and he's going to be yanked down at the 43 of Maryland by lineman Jason Moore of Ohio State.
1: Yeah, and this will be four down territory for Maryland, and they'll definitely go for it here.
0: Why not? Maryland, after this game, will go back home and play Rutgers, then have a bye. Terrapins have lost.
1: No, they are going to punt.
0: Yeah, they are. They have lost 10 consecutive Big Ten games coming into today. Phillip Bell will be back to wait the punt from Bryce McPherson. I'm like you, Jim. I didn't think they would punt at this point.
1: No, I...
0: With 2:46 and counting here in the fourth quarter.
1: This will be punt number 7.
0: And trailing 45-16. McPherson at his 30 gets the snap, hits the punt from his 32, and that one went off the side of the foot. And it will wobble inside the 20, picked up by Bell, who falls on it at the 15. So that's where Ohio State will have it in their own 15-yard line. 2 minutes and 31 seconds left in the game. As Ohio State has a lead of 45-16. We mentioned Maryland will be at home next week to face the Rutgers Scarlet Knights, while Ohio State will travel to Bloomington for a highly anticipated game with the Indiana Hoosiers, who came from behind today to win at Nebraska.
1: How many is that in a row now? 22 games in a row?
0: Yes, for Indiana, and
1: wow.
0: 31 straight losses for Nebraska to ranked teams, who was unbeaten before today.
1: Yeah, they fought hard.
0: Luke Fahey in at quarterback for Ohio State. Playing in his third game, freshman from Mission Viejo, California. Works from the 15-yard line on the Ohio State side of the field. Hands that off to Legend Bay. Running up to about the 19-yard line. Before he gets stopped by Maryland's defensive lineman, Joel Starlings.
1: Yeah, they got to put that ball to 19, so gain him about 4. And they'll let this take down to the 2-minute timeout.
0: Yeah, and you'd think we would see, for the most part, probably just a lot of running plays.
1: Yep.
0: As Ohio State is moving from right to left, from the south end of the stadium to the north, and we hit the 2-minute timeout here at Ohio Stadium. With Ohio State leading Maryland 45-16, today's broadcast is presented by Safe Light Auto Glass. 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
0: 2 minutes left in today's game here in Columbus. It is 45-16, Ohio State leading Maryland. Next week, Ohio State is at Indiana. We'll be on the air with the AEP Energy Buckeye pregame show beginning at 10:30 a.m. And a reminder to stay with us after the game today for the Incova Insurance postgame show. We'll hear from Coach Ryan Day prior to his postgame press conference, plus player interviews from the Buckeye locker room all ahead on the Incova Insurance postgame show. Jim, we've said it a few times, but we will see Bloomington next week like we have never seen it.
1: Yeah, I mean, you got to go back to, you know, the late 80s.
0: The Bill Mallory days.
1: Right, when they beat Ohio State, Dark Day 1 and Dark Day 2, they labeled that two-game series where Ohio State lost to them. And before that, it was a long time, and after that, it was a long time. Mm-hmm. Ohio State was able to take care of business, but since Coach Cignetti's gotten there, he's really turned that program around in ways that not a lot of people wanted to believe that he could.
0: No. Well, and usually we say, not like we've seen it before, that's usually like a home game for Ohio State. Buckeye fans easily getting tickets to Memorial Stadium and outnumbering, maybe not necessarily outnumbering, but outshouting the Indiana fans.
1: Yeah, it'll be much different.
0: Mm-hmm. A lot of crimson and cream.
1: Noon kick
0: for the undefeated and defending national champion Indiana Hoosiers. So Ohio State with the ball, 2 minutes left in the game, 2nd and 6 from their own 19. Luke Fahey on the year, 9 for 11 passing, 203 yards, 2 touchdowns, 2 interceptions, and has run one time for 3 yards.
1: Well, last year Ohio State had opportunities to beat him in the Big Ten championship game, but just couldn't quite get it done. And what was the final, 13-10, I believe?
0: Yeah, missed field goal toward the end that could have tied it and gotten it in overtime.
1: We had a quarterback sneak that we got the first down, but Julian Sain's knee was ruled down, which is a good call.
0: Quarterback Luke Fahey in the pistol for Ohio State with Legend Bay behind him at running back. On 2nd down, the handoff will go to Bay, coming left side, 20-yard line, gets piled up behind his blockers, but makes it to about the 23-yard line before Bryce Jenkins, lineman, can stop him for Maryland.
1: About one more first down, they can get into victory formation here. If they're going to get in that formation, they're going to have to convert here on 3rd and 2.
0: With the ball at their own 23, Legend Bay, freshman from Forney, Texas, a high school quarterback, had 94 total touchdowns in his legendary high school career. Minute and a half to play. And Ohio State 3rd and 2 at their own 23 as they take their dear sweet time getting out of the huddle to milk the clock.
1: Maybe we'll get him on a running back pass this year.
0: Yeah, Luke Fahey, his one touchdown came on a pass. Fahey, the shotgun, gets the snap. Feeds Legend Bay, going wide to the right at his own 20-yard line, and that's where he will go down. At the 20-yard line is defensive back Jordan Scruggs. Tracked him down and stopped him.
1: Yeah, I mean, you needed 2 yards there. You got to go north and south there. In this case, north towards the flagpole if you want to convert there. But he started running sideways towards the Maryland sideline, and Ohio State will come out and punt. This will be our 3rd punt of the ball game.
0: Meaning Joe McGuire going back to work. Chris Durer will be back deep for Maryland with 42 seconds and counting here in the 4th quarter. 4th and 3, the down and distance. Ohio State snapper Dalton Riggs will be at the Buckeye 22-yard line. And Joe McGuire is back at his 8-yard line to await the snap. Ball comes to McGuire, chest high, hits the punt from his 11-yard line. And Chris Durr backing up, catches at his 25, moves to the right side to the 25, moves to the 30 with flags all over the place. Durr is forced out of bounds around the 37. There may be a late hit, yes, as Durr went down hard, and he's being helped up by some of the Ohio State players over on that sideline, then defended by some of his teammates, and we've got some nastiness with more flags. I think somebody may have thrown a punch.
1: There are a couple flags thrown, blocks in the back, holding by Maryland, and then Ohio State got a late hit out of bounds.
0: Oh, Jerquaden Guilford was the recipient of a punch thrown by one of the Maryland players.
1: Was that number 12, Bo Atkinson, who hit him out of bounds? Or?
0: That part I couldn't tell, Jim. So we'll let the officials tell us what was going on. But there was no question it was a late hit.
1: Yeah.
0: As that play came right in front of the Ohio State bench, right around the Maryland 45-yard line with 12 seconds left in the game.
1: Multiple flags on the play. So how they sort this out.
0: And it was Bo Atkinson, defensive end, who was over there to make the hit. And then, usually that's where you see when other players from the team of the returner come over there to defend his honor. That's right. Where things get a little chippy.
1: Yep. And Ryan Day's talking to Atkinson right now.
7: There are multiple fouls on the play against each team. During the return, illegal block in the back, return team number 5. That will be enforced 10 yards from the spot of the foul, first down. Late hit out of bounds, personal foul, kicking team number 12. Also after the play, unsportsmanlike conduct, receiving team number 5, his first of the game. Those offset, and it'll be first and 10, Maryland.
0: So Darryl Carey was the guy called for the last penalty. And just based on the time, I'm guessing he's the one that took kind of a swing over there at Jerquaden Guilford.
1: Bo Atkinson has played enough football. He's got to understand he can't hit in the white part of the sideline or any part of the sideline when they're out of bounds.
0: So Maryland's going to have the football with 12 seconds left in the game. Malik Washington still out there at quarterback. He's got Liam Wilson at running back next to him, who plays on the Maryland baseball team. So Maryland first and 10, working from their own 17-yard line. And Liam Wilson gets the give, bounces off somebody, and then he's grabbed and going to be thrown down. And that play is going to come to an end right around the 13-yard line, and that's going to bring the game to an end as we almost had a little more something going on, but it comes to an end with Ohio State getting the victory, 45-16 over Maryland. That's our final score. This is the Ohio State Sports Network from Learfield.
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0: 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Ohio State defeats Maryland 45-16. It was pretty much all Buckeyes start to finish, Jim.
1: Yeah, it was. They took care of business. There's a few drives in there. Obviously, Ohio State would like to have back. Obviously, the pick six that Julian threw there, he had pressure applied on him, got hit as he's throwing the football, and they were able to take that into the end zone. And, yeah, that's pretty much the big play that they were able to get in the second half. You know, they did get a scoring touchdown when, Malik Washington was able to scramble on a quarterback design and get in the end zone there, and then, a field goal there. So, overall, a pretty good job, by Ohio State. Things to clean up, though, obviously penalties, that they've had. 8 penalties in that game, that's something that, you don't want to have. A couple of those were offsetting. There would have been more penalties without that. So, protect the quarterback a little bit better. The good news is, they ended the game in the second half, with another long, slow drive. Took almost 10 minutes off the clock and got in the end zone. Bo Jackson was able to step up with a 100-yard performance. They scored before half. Again, that 6 mm-hmm. straight games, they were able to do that. And I thought overall special teams improved today. We defended a fake punt. They had a pooch kickoff that we were able to, to take, and then I thought Phillip Bell did a nice job returning. So some positives there, but some things you still got to work on, and, here you are. You got halfway through the regular season. It goes fast, doesn't it?
0: It does, and 3-0 in Big Ten play for Ohio State, who gets the victory today, 45-16 over Maryland. That's our final score. We'll have our postgame show and our interviews and all the stuff we usually have coming up. We'll hear from players and coaches as our Encova Insurance postgame show continues on the Ohio State Sports Network from Learfield.
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0: 45-16, Ohio State defeats Maryland today. 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The scoring started with Ohio State on their second possession of the game, getting a 33-yard Julian Sand touchdown pass to Jeremiah Smith to make it 7-0. Then Maryland countered. Sean O'Hare booted a 39-yard field goal thanks to a fumble recovery, and then made it 7-3. Sand back to work again in the first, a 68-yard scoring strike to tight end Nate Roberts, plus the point after that gave Ohio State a 14-3 lead at the end of one. Malik Washington in the second quarter gave Maryland their one offensive touchdown, a 5-yard TD run with a point after to make it 14-10 Ohio State. Then Julian Sand found Jeremiah Smith again for another touchdown pass 40 yards out to make it 21-10. Connor Hawkins booted a 40-yard field goal for Ohio State to make it 24-10. And then right before the half ended, Julian Sand a 1-yard TD pass to Mason Williams. And an intermission, the Buckeyes had a 31-10 lead over Maryland. Third quarter, Daniel Wingate a pick six as he intercepted Julian Sand and ran it 51 yards to the end zone. 2-point try no good for Maryland, 31-16 Ohio State. And then the game was finished with Bo Jackson scoring twice for Ohio State. 25-yard TD run and a 2-yard TD run that got us to the final margin of victory. 45-16, Ohio State defeats Maryland. We'll have more of the Encova Insurance postgame show coming up on the Ohio State Sports Network from Learfield.
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0: 45-16, Ohio State defeats Maryland. The Terrapins 2-for-2 inside the red zone. And, of course, Ohio State always guarding the red zone thanks to Andrel, the official sponsor of Ohio State Athletics. Their mission is to transform U.S. military capabilities through advanced technology. Some of the other stats in the game, Jim?
1: Yeah, for Ohio State, Paul, they ended up with 449 yards, 242 pass yards, 207 on the ground. They had 8 penalties for 65 yards. They had the ball for 34 minutes and 39 seconds. On third downs, they were 5 of 13, but perfect on fourth downs, 3 for 3. Held Maryland to just 146 total yards, 64 yards passing, 82 yards rush. Maryland had the ball had 7 penalties for 60 yards. They were 3 of 12 on third down conversions, 0 for 1 on fourth down conversions. They had the ball for 25 minutes and 21 seconds. Individually now for Ohio State, Julian Sain, 13 of 21, 242 yards, 4 touchdowns, 1 interception. Bo Jackson had 23 carries for 107 yards, 2 TDs, a long of 25. Jacoby Jackson had 14 carries for 76 yards, a long of 15. Legend Bay, 4 carries for 13 yards. Julian Sain had 7 carries for 11 yards. Leading receivers, well, no question, Jeremiah Smith, each and every week, seems like it. He had 4 receptions for 93 yards, 2 touchdowns, a long of 40. He's just targeted 5 times in the ballgame. Jacoby Jackson had 2 catches for 8 yards. Mason Williams had 2 catches for 2 yards, but one of those was a touchdown. Nate Roberts had 1 catch for 68 yards and a TD. And then we had 4 other players with 1 reception. Individual stats now for Malik, offensively for Maryland. Malik Washington, 7 of 25 for 64 yards. The leading rusher was Dejon Williams, had 16 carries for 48 yards. Malik Washington had 5 carries for 19 yards, one of those a touchdown. Their leading receiver, Chris Durr Jr., had 4 catches for 15 yards. Caleb Webb had 2 catches for 14 yards. And the rest of the receivers just had 1 reception. Individually,
0: now, let's hold up on that for the moment. Jim, Coach Day joining us downstairs. Thanks for coming on, Coach. Congratulations on the win. Let's start with asking about how you felt about your running game producing today.
4: Right. A lot to go through in this game. yeah, I would say, when you run for, over 200 yards, really on 48 carries, you're getting downhill, you're being efficient. Good to see, Bo get downhill, 23 carries, and I thought he did some of his best running later on. A little bit of a volume back, I think, as we're continuing to, build this thing this year. So I think it was good to see him run hard. Jacoby, I thought, ran hard. We lost Austin, hours before the game. Kind of got surprised on that. It was a non-football medically related issue. And so we had to move Gabe outside. And I thought, in short order, Gabe was able to go out there and wasn't perfect, but he did a decent job against a good front. We said it going in; it's a big, strong front in the middle, and so it was good there for sure.
1: Guys had to step up, like you said. You were down 5 starters: Brandon Innes, McCune was out, Austin Saraveld, you mentioned, Christian Allegro, Jay Timmons out. Other guys had to step up. You had to play some depth, but that's why you have depth, because guys got to go out there and play. And then defensively, you held Maryland 146 yards, 64 on the ground, 82 in the air. All in all, that's a pretty good effort there. I know the penalties, you don't want those, but I thought other guys had to step up, and they did.
4: Yeah, no, you're right. I mean, being down 5 starters and a few other guys as well going in, I think we're going to get some of these guys back next week. Not all of them probably, but some of them. And hopefully get Phil back. Hopefully get Timmons back and get Devin back. Feel really good about those guys, and then we'll kind of see where it goes. But to your point, this was an opportunity for guys to step up, and I think some guys did a good job of using the opportunity as a chance to put it on the field and continue to earn reps. Then there was other things that guys have to learn from and grow from, but. It was kind of a crazy week for us. There was a couple again, non-football things that popped up and some just, you know, kind of strange things that, you know, happened to a couple guys. And, you know, but overall, it was good to see the guys respond the way they did. And, you know, I think to your point on the penalties, I mean, some of that is just a complete undisciplined stuff that we if we're going to continue that, we are going to get beat because of it. And so we've got to get that fixed, like, now. And it's something I'm obviously extremely irritated about right now.
1: Coach, I'm seeing some really good trends. Scoring before half, that's six straight games you scored before half, and that's positive. And then in the fourth quarter, long, slow drives. This time you ended up with a touchdown, 16 plays, 72 yards, 9:59 off the clock when you get the touchdown. You're going to win some games if you can keep the ball away from the opposition.
4: That's right. No, you're right, Jim. Yeah. There was a lot of good in this game. Some other things that, you know, just, again, are kind of irritating. But you're right. I mean, the way that we were able to finish six games in a row, we were able to finish with a touchdown like that inside of a minute was pretty pretty amazing. And you know, all kinds of different ways that we did it, and this was big. So winning, the end of the first half was really important. And then like you said, you know, being able to grind out long drives with a lead, you know, that's how you win the fourth quarter. You know, I think sometimes we think about winning the fourth quarters in a two-minute drive, moving the ball down the field, scoring a touchdown. But a lot of times a two-minute drive is eating up the clock and just, you know, shortening the game and getting out of there with some runs and some conversions on third down, which we've been able to do the last couple of weeks.
0: Coach, thanks as always for coming on. Congratulations on the win.
4: I'll see you guys soon. Thanks.
0: All right. 45-16, the final, Ohio State over Maryland. We'll have more of the Encova Insurance postgame show coming up on the Ohio State Sports Network from Learfield.
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0: 45-16, Ohio State beats Maryland. Coach Day's press conference.
2: Obviously a decisive win, but there were numerous times where I saw you were frustrated on the sideline with penalties and mistakes. Kind of what's your assessment of what you saw today?
5: I think the first thing is going into the game, there were some things that popped up late in the week, and then some things that we decided before the game that we're going to hold some guys. So really, there was five guys in there who are starters that didn't play in the game. So it was an opportunity for some guys to step up, which I thought there was some really good play out there. I thought the energy, I thought the physicality was really there. And there was a lot of good things there. But, some of the penalties, on the one drive, I think there was four penalties on defense. And so when you do that, that's about us and our discipline. And then there were other things that popped up in terms of penalties. So when you have eight penalties like that, that's not the sign of a good team. So we got to make sure that we're getting that fixed and being more focused in that area. And then obviously the turnovers can't happen. So now that being said, you take a lot of that out of there. There's a lot of good. I mean, we scored at the end of the half again for, I think, sixth straight game in a row. I don't know if that's ever been done before. It's pretty remarkable. We were able to hit some big throws to Jeremiah early on, and they really get the run game going again in the fourth quarter. So there's a lot of good there. The other thing, someone like Gabe Van Sickle, who in short notice had to move out the tackle and then move Jake in there against a very talented front. That's a big, strong front that took a little time to wear down, but they were playing hard and did a nice job. So some good there, but we know what it's going to take next week, and so we got to keep working for perfection, and knowing that it's not always going to be perfect, but that's what we're looking for. And we're competing every day to be the best version of ourselves. That's the bottom line. And when we don't come up short, we got to hold each other accountable, and that starts with coaching and go from there.
8: Austin on the right.
10: Ryan, how did you guys decide on that configuration up front with Gabe and Jake moving in there?
5: Yeah, Phil wasn't quite ready, so we decided to hold him, and then we had to make a decision on who we put in there. We feel confident having to put Dion or Carter in there, but with Gabe's experience and as much as Jake had been playing, we felt like that was probably the right decision. We could always move Luke out there if we needed to, but that all kind of came down hours before the game. So we would have loved to have a couple of days of kind of working it like that. But I thought that's a tough ask for Gabe, but he was able to handle it. That's a good sign for him. I don't know how it'll grade out. But that was kind of the decision between Arthur, Tyler, and myself that we decided to go with. And I think it was the right move after going through the game.
8: Rob on the left.
24: Yeah, Ryan, piggybacking on what Bill said, I'm not sure we've ever seen you that frustrated in a game. You were demonstrative. How much of that is that good isn't good enough, and with what's coming, you have to show it.
5: No, you can't accept that as a coach. And if the training is strictly enforced, then there's going to be discipline. If it's not, then there's going to be undisciplined. So. We all got to own it, and I got to hold the coaches accountable. It's my responsibility, because when that's happening, it's a direct reflection of coaching. And so to just sit there and say it's okay, that's not okay, when you have the ability to address it ahead of time, knowing that, you're going to challenge people, it just goes to show you that, listen, I care more about you, or we care more about the team than we do having to sit after a loss because of decisions like this, and so we got to get this stuff fixed. And some of these penalties don't always come up in practice, the late hits on a quarterback and things like this. So they have to be addressed, and they have to understand how important those are. It can't just be, hey, get them again next time. That's not how it goes. There's too much at stake here. And it's my job as the coach to make sure that I can challenge those guys. But there has to be a certain level of trust within the program to challenge guys that hard. I think there is. I think they know where I'm coming from. And ultimately, it's my responsibility. And so, I got to make sure that guys feel that, and I'm not trying to embarrass anybody, but at the same time, we can't let that happen. So that's where that came from. And then the turnovers, again, can't have it, can't happen. So ultimately it comes back down to the coaches, and it starts with me. And so we got to do a better job of holding everybody accountable and making sure that doesn't happen again.
8: Steven on the right.
25: Ryan, kind of two things there. One, Austin specifically, what was the timeline of finding out he wasn't going to be able to go today, and how confident are you that he'll be able to play next week? And then also, can you just evaluate after challenging your special teams what you got out of them
5: tonight? Yeah. So it was hours before the game. They did a test, and so that'll be day to day right now, as far as I know. And then in terms of special teams, so I thought the return was really set up well. I thought, you know, we had a good plan on how we wanted to do that, and I thought it was fairly executed pretty well, and it kind of got us going early on, which we put a lot of work into it this week. So that was good. When we went after the punt, it was fourth and I think eight. But for sure it was more than five, because I knew we were going to be aggressive on it. And with Jordan doing it for the first time as a freshman, I was concerned they would be running into the punter. There was. So it was a five-yard penalty, not a 15-yarder. If it was a 15-yarder, I probably would have had an aneurysm. But if it was fourth and four, we would not have gone after it, but felt like it was time to go after it. We missed it, by about this much. And so, if we can, take a little bit better, direct to the ball, then we got a chance. But I thought the effort was there on that. Overall, I thought it was sort of solid. Take away the last play there when we, kind of things got wild there on the sideline and we gave up a 15-yarder. But overall, I thought, that we got the kickoff past the 30 once. And so we'll be able to get that on film, because we really haven't had many at-bats on the kickoff return. So we were able to get Legend sort of going a little bit there. So that was good. We'll get on the film and see individually how it went. But I thought we took a step in the right direction in terms of our mentality and our approach, and our focus was better.
8: All right, two more. Bill on the left, and then Cam.
3: Ryan, with some uncertainty on the O-line relative to Austin, is there a chance you get Phil back next week? And also just, how did you think Gabe handled finding out he was going to be put into a spot he's never played before on short notice?
5: Yeah, I think we can get Phil back. I think he'll have a full week of practice. That's the plan. I don't know if he would have been able to, if he was forced to play today, if he would have had to, if he could have done it, if he had to, but it was close. I think we'll come in tomorrow. He'll be able to do everything tomorrow, hopefully have a full day Tuesday and be able to roll for next week. Talking to Tyler and just watching Gabe's demeanor, he handled it like a veteran, that's a good sign for him. A lot of guys having to move like that, quickly, it would be a lot and get a little bit overwhelmed. He wasn't. And now a lot of that goes back to the preseason. We move guys around so that they get some of those reps, which is what we've talked about previously, and we've kind of learned our lesson on that. But usually before, a couple hours before the game that we're going to do that, and we're able to walk through some things. But you got to give Tyler credit and give the other guys up front credit. Everybody kind of on the same page. And then Jake, Jake had to step in too, and really big start for him. Again, not always perfect, but, ran for 207 yards and did some good things in there.
8: We'll finish with Cam on the left.
11: Ryan, real quick on the injuries in terms of Brandon, Christian, and some other guys. So you mentioned the five starters. Long-term stuff, or you think they'll be good to go? And then on the defensive line, it seemed like coming into the year, you had a lot of guys. It seemed like you've toned that down a little bit. And just kind of your thoughts on the way that group has solidified itself over the last couple weeks.
5: I think it's a little bit of a week-to-week thing, but I think we knew that they liked to play with tempo, so we sort of solidified, a grouping and sort of let those guys play on the field, which I felt like had a little bit more rhythm to it, but it helps when you're getting off the field and making plays too. So I don't know what the numbers ended up being, but we'll look at it and see. They only had 53 total plays, so I think those guys are fresh. They look fresh downstairs, even coming out of the game, which is good. We're going to need everybody for next week, but we'll decide what the right thing to do going into next week will be and who gives the best chance to win based on the grouping that's in a game. And then what was the other question you had? Yeah, so I don't think we'll get all of those guys back that were on the list, but for sure we're going to get, a good portion of them back for next week. So that'll be good. And then obviously you got to have a good week of practice and stay healthy.
8: Thanks, Coach.
5: Yeah, no problem.
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